0: Yep. Because you said, the numbers don't lie. I don't know if it's real. I don't watch the WNBA. I don't know. You know what I mean? I know that it crosses my radar more than it used to, but I've got X amount of bandwidth to watch what I'm going to watch, and that's not in the mix yet.
1: Man, NASCAR is a big sport. I don't watch.
0: Right. Bullfighting. There's other things out there that I don't watch. I don't watch this. If the numbers are the numbers are the numbers, then it, obviously she has spiked the numbers through the roof.
1: There you go.
0: Congratulations to her. Let's do one more.
2: Hank, I can't believe you brought that up.
1: What?
2: The name.
1: Enos Cancer?
2: Yeah.
1: Freedom?
2: Anyway.
0: Oh, that's right. He did change his
1: Freedom.
0: Name,
1: yeah. World be free.
0: Meta world peace.
2: Oh, see, I like that one. Yeah. Okay. Anyways. So this came across my Twitterverse, and if you guys haven't seen, the Dolphins are paying an absurd amount of money to players who are not on their roster anymore. And some of those names, as you know, are Tua, Tyreek Hill, Jalen Waddle, and many more. But the total is roughly $179 million in dead money.
1: Ooh.
2: By far the highest in the NFL. So essentially they're paying for an entire team that isn't on their roster. So, tip or no tip, the Dolphins salary cap is basically a memorial wall of bad decisions.
1: Oh, take that. Yeah, tip. Definitely. If you're the GM or any way connected to that, change your last name.
0: Yeah.
1: When you apply for a new job, aren't you the guy?
0: Didn't you build that Dolphins thing?
2: $179 million.
1: That's in debt. Yeah.
0: Look, it's ridiculous, and that's why they're probably going to be the worst team in the league, or at least among the worst teams in the league.
1: Yeah,
0: it's gonna be really hard. The only thing I'll say, like a silver lining for all this, is look, get it off the books as fast as you can. Get it, like, rip the Band-Aid off, take your medicine, and then start to rebuild with better decisions. Like, because if you've made a series of bad decisions, better to deal with them all at once than to have them strung out over the course of a decade or so.
1: Very true.
0: And have to deal with, I owe this guy this much. You got, 25 Bobby Bonillas on the books for who knows how long it is. It's like, I owe $130 million to people who don't play. Just give it to them all right now. Let's just get it all out of the way.
1: How would you rate your level of shock that Tua's still playing?
0: It's up there.
1: Me too.
0: Yeah,
1: I thought he'd be done by now.
0: I think he should be done.
3: After that last concussion, I thought he'd be done.
1: The fingers?
2: Yeah.
3: I thought that's all. It's it. It's a wrap.
1: I thought it was a matter of time. He's still playing.
0: Can I say something terrible? And I don't mean it in a terrible way, but if something else happens, it's going to be hard to say, hey, man, that's terrible. It's like, guys, this is.
1: It's like Evel Knievel crashing again.
0: Yeah. It's like it's happened to him so frequently, and he's been badly injured a number of times. It's like, dude, I get it. You love it, but your health, your brain, like...
1: Well, Trav, he passed their physical, and he passed another one.
0: I totally understand what you're saying. But if it were me, if it were somebody that I loved and somebody that I cared about, I would very, very strongly try to encourage him. Let's go find something.
1: It was terrifying.
0: You've made a lot of... He's made over $100 million.
2: Yep.
0: You're taking care of everybody you need to take care of. I want to love you for as long as I possibly can, and... Let's make a difference.
1: I'm with you. Yeah.
2: I feel like, I don't know, because I don't know them and family, but I'm with you, Trav. If it would be somebody that I deeply care about, I feel that those conversations must have been had already.
0: Maybe.
2: And he's just the guy that's like,
0: That's where he landed on it, if they've had, and maybe they have, it's a good point, Laura, that maybe they've had exactly what I just said and they decided I want to play and they landed on okay. And I hope he stays healthy and everything, but it's just when it's that obvious and it's that severe and that's scary, I just every time I watch him play football, it's like, oh my gosh, man, I almost don't even want to watch.
1: We've seen boxers get knocked cold, vicious knockouts, and they're back in the ring 6 months later.
0: I don't like that either.
1: I know, but I get you. Can recover. 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
0: My man Thomas Edman just had a 2-run home run to give the Dodgers a 3-1 lead.
1: Oh, when he hits
0: his
1: Thomas, huh?
0: I like to be formal with him. Like, if you go by Thomas, I'm going to call you Tommy.
1: I got
0: you. If you go by Tommy, I'm going to call you Thomas. So that's just...
1: You got to be that guy.
0: As soon as we were watching the game, I'm like, oh, it's a big hit for Fred Freeman. She goes, why do you do that? I'm like, I don't know.
1: What was your... Why do you do
0: I
1: that?
0: Don't, I have no good explanation. I just, like, Thomas Edmonds sounds like, I don't know, he sounds like an accountant or something.
1: Wow.
2: An inventor.
0: Yes, he does. He sounds like an inventor along the way. Let's see here. What are we doing next?
2: Bunchy had a question for us that left us a little stunned.
1: What was the question?
0: Let's do it.
2: I'm not going to. Do it next.
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5: 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It's DeMarco Farr and Travis Rogers.
1: Do you sleep naked?
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1: Well, if you and I are on the road, we get caught in the same motel. And we got to share a room.
0: Yeah.
1: You can't sleep unless you're naked.
0: I would prefer to be unencumbered.
5: Back to the guys.
1: Yo. Game tomorrow.
0: Yeah, you're excited, right?
1: I am.
0: Like third game's a little bit of a drag.
1: It's weird,
0: yeah.
1: Because we're going to SoFi.
0: Oh, right.
1: But we're the visitor.
0: Yeah.
1: Yeah, so you ever been to a Chargers game?
0: I haven't.
1: Anybody been to a Chargers game before?
2: Only if they're playing the Rams, but no.
1: Okay, like
2: that, no.
1: When it was a Chargers game or a Rams game?
2: No, it was, so I think when they first opened SoFi after COVID, I think it was a Chargers home game and the Ram, but it was a Rams Chargers game. That's the only.
1: Okay.
2: Yeah.
1: It feels like walking into your house and somebody redecorating.
0: Yeah.
2: It's weird.
0: It looks different on TV.
1: The vibe's different. The music's different.
0: Yeah.
1: Everything is different. It's weird.
0: Football's different.
1: For the most part, yes. Or the results.
0: Yeah. Yeah. No, I mean, they're trying.
1: Yeah. I know. I can't wait. I wonder, I don't know what they're going to do at quarterback.
0: They play him during the regular season, too, this year.
1: Yeah, yeah. November.
0: Yeah.
1: Yeah. Right, when you want to play.
0: Is that a Ram game or a Charger game?
1: I think that's a Rams game.
0: Okay.
1: Yeah, that's a Rams game. Yep.
0: Yeah, I'm ready for the season to start.
1: Me too.
0: Like, the preseason is what it is.
1: Which is good. That means you kind of, you're settled on QB. You saw enough. You're fine with that.
0: I don't know if there's a discernible difference between the two for me. I'm sure Sean McVay would tell me I'm crazy.
1: Forget about between them.
0: Yeah.
1: You have backups for Stafford.
0: Yeah.
1: You feel good about that. Or a little bit better.
0: That's better said. Yes, that's more how I feel. I feel better about it today than I did a month and a half ago.
1: Okay, success there. And special teams, I think that was the other biggest thing.
0: We'll see. For me, that's a we'll see. I'm optimistic.
1: The return part of it.
0: Okay. Well, and then let's make the kicks, right? Like, let's just see. Like I said, I'm not, like, with the backup quarterback thing, I'm more like, I hope I never find out. I think that special teams is going to be much better. It can't be any worse.
1: 100%.
0: So, yeah, I think that'll be pretty good.
1: Yep. Be fun. Let's get on.
0: Bungie, would you stop and pick up those cheese balls on the side of the road?
12: I would have.
1: Is that the question?
0: Yes.
12: Yes.
1: What was the question?
12: Yesterday on the 105 freeway, I don't know where on a 105, but a truck fell with pallets of cheese balls. Packages
0: like the things you eat at a bar.
12: Yeah. Basically, and you know, the, like, big tubs or whatever.
1: Cheese balls.
12: They fell out the truck, the back of the truck, literally. They fell out the back of the truck, and people stopped and picked up the pallet, the big, buckets or whatever, put them in the car.
1: Good for them.
12: Yeah.
1: Absolutely.
12: You know how much those things cost at Costco, man?
1: And they're good.
12: Yes.
1: I could eat handfuls of those things.
12: Yes. If I put that in my office, it'd be gone in a week, man.
1: What are you talking about?
0: Not stopping your car on the freeway
1: in a heartbeat
0: to pick up a tub of cheese balls.
1: I would drift sideways and stop.
2: No, you wouldn't.
1: There's boxes of them, right?
12: Yes. Buckets. You know those clear buckets or whatever you see at Costco?
0: What does a bucket of cheese balls at Costco cost?
12: Probably like $15.
2: Yeah, maybe. $15.
1: What's stopping my car on the freeway cost me? Nothing.
0: you got to get out of the car on the freeway to pick up a bucket of cheese
1: balls. Well, I figure there's a wreck. People stopped.
12: Yeah,
1: right?
12: People stopped.
1: People
12: stopped yesterday.
1: It's good.
0: I would love for you to do this one time and have somebody snap a picture of you picking up free cheese balls on the side of the
1: Heisman
0: freeway.
1: Heisman pose with them. Oh, yes.
2: Okay.
0: I'll say this. There are things I would stop for, but I'm not stopping for cheese balls.
2: All right, what would you stop for? That was a question.
1: A Nike truck overturns. And there's boxes of shoes. I know Funchy's stopping.
12: I stop. Yes,
1: I know you're stopping. Yeah,
2: he would stop for the cheese puff. So he's stopping for the Nike. I mean, would too.
1: You would stop for shoes.
0: If they've closed the freeway.
1: Yeah.
0: And I'm stuck there, I might open a few boxes of size 13s to see what's in them.
1: Of course.
12: Hey, you guys check your phones right now. I sent you a little video of someone. Driving by of all the cheese balls everywhere.
1: Smart person. Yes.
0: I can't. You know this about me, DeMarco. I cannot tell you how singularly focused I am on getting home when I leave this building.
1: Really?
0: Yeah. Like,
1: but you're not going to miss an opportunity.
0: If shoes are an interesting one, I think I would. The one that I think I've come up with, if the Titleist truck had overturned on the side of the road.
1: Oh, my God, yeah.
0: And there were boxes of drivers and Pro V1s. I think I'm going to stop and run over there and try to fill up my trunk.
1: No doubt.
0: Yeah. I'm not saying
1: that,
0: it's nothing.
1: You caused the accident.
0: Yeah. Slam on the brakes in front of those 18-wheelers.
1: Absolutely. Are you kidding me?
0: Yeah.
1: Yes, you would not stop for cheese balls.
0: No.
12: Alcohol for alcohol, I would, too.
1: A beer truck.
12: Yeah, some kind of bottles are over there. Yeah.
2: No, but first, the bottles might be broken.
1: But you check the driver.
12: If the bottles aren't broken, you'll take some.
2: Now that's wild, because now you're going to get off the car, potentially cause an accident, and all those bottles are broken.
1: If there's a wreck, everybody stops.
12: Everyone stops.
1: Yes.
0: If there's a big pile of, let's say, Modelo boxes on the side of the road, and it says, help yourself, I'd probably stop and take one. I'm not stopping on the freeway. I'm not doing it. But if there was a big box of Hendrick's gin cases, I might stop for that. That may be a pull into the emergency lane.
12: You're literally like the first line behind the truck that, flipped over or whatever, and there's boxes of Hendrick's or whatever, Modelo's or whatever. You're going to get out of your car and get one,
1: Of course you are.
12: And the traffic stopped.
1: It's safe.
2: That's more inclined to be done.
0: Here's what I would do. Mm-hmm. I would pretend to go check to see that the driver's okay, and then on my way back to my trunk, I might grab a bottle.
1: Grab a few. You make sure he's good, right? You okay? Yeah. You good?
0: Grab a few. Don't get up. Don't get up. You seem like you might have a spine thing.
1: There you
0: just
1: go.
0: Lay there quietly until the paramedics arrive.
1: Cargo's fine.
0: Let me make sure that the traffic's lined up behind
1: you.
0: And then we'd stack some boxes.
1: Is that legal? Is that thievery?
2: I think it's thievery.
1: It's out there in the. Are we stealing?
0: Still belongs to somebody
1: else. It's on the ground. I found
0: That's
1: it.
0: That's not how it works.
2: I would only do it for money.
0: Technically, your neighbor's car is on the ground.
12: Off the back of a truck. Yeah. Come on, man. Well,
1: I found it. I'm sorry. Yeah, I didn't know.
2: Found
0: it's
2: it.
0: On the ground. Right. That is terrific. That is so good. Well, Your Honor, I found it on the ground.
1: It was on the ground.
0: I thought you wanted it. Money that was in the bank was on the ground, so I thought I could take
1: Clearly,
0: it.
1: Clearly, he didn't want it, sir. There you go.
0: You would not stop on the freeway for cheese balls.
1: Yes,
12: I would.
1: Yes.
12: And I would bring him into the office, and everyone would stop at my office and grab a handful and go about their day. And
1: then don't like cheese balls.
0: I do.
1: Thank you.
0: I'm not saying I don't like them, but I have a weird thing.
1: Yeah,
0: I don't like things that stick in my teeth.
1: And they do.
0: Like, you know what I absolutely love, but I'm reluctant to eat it?
1: What?
0: Is corn on the cob.
1: It gets in there.
0: It is so... little.
1: Yeah, yeah.
0: A little butter.
1: Yeah.
0: A little seasoned salt.
1: There you go.
0: A little, like, tahini or whatever. Like, a little lime on there.
1: But it gets all up in there.
0: But when you eat it, you're sitting there flossing for the next 6 days.
1: Yep.
0: You can never get it out.
12: So yeah, corn in a cup.
2: Corn on the cob.
0: Much better. Mm-hmm. Much better. That's take it off the cob.
2: Yeah, get an esquite. That's the best thing ever invented.
0: What's it called?
2: Esquite.
0: And that's just in the cup?
2: Mm-hmm.
0: Okay.
1: That's corn also, in the cup.
0: Yeah.
1: Okay.
2: Yeah, esquite.
12: Well, I had one of those at the fair, too.
1: Did you really?
12: I did have one at the fair.
2: Did you have the one with the hot Cheetos on the top, the little flake?
12: No more of that stunt stuff, okay? I just had some regular, tahini and a lemon and a mayonnaise and all that stuff.
1: There you go.
2: Cheese. So somebody in the chat said Laura will stop for hot Cheeto truck if the hot Cheeto truck flipped over. Somebody said hot Cheetos or hot fries. I might stop for that. I ain't gonna lie.
1: Okay.
2: The hot Cheetos, hot fries.
1: It was hot today, right?
0: Yeah.
2: Oh no.
1: She bought hot Cheetos.
2: I'm always cold. I have a blanket on.
1: It's hot though. It's hot out there.
2: I went outside just because I was freezing in here and somebody said, it's hot out here.
1: Wow.
2: Yes,
1: hot Cheetos on a hot day does not sound
12: So you wouldn't have some ramen today or anything?
1: Not today.
12: Okay.
1: It's hot, man.
2: You don't got Mexican friends?
1: Yeah. Thank you. It's hot outside. I'm thinking cool dishes.
2: No.
12: It's not hot inside when you eat it, though.
1: But when you go outside, it's hot.
0: I got a gut full of hot soup at that point.
1: right.
0: I like it. It's incredibly delicious, but I'll wait till January to have that.
1: There you go, on a cold day.
2: I know that Funch is married to a Mexican when he said that because Mexicans be having pozole, like anything, caldo de res, caldo de pollo, anything hot when it's like 100 degrees.
0: No.
1: Nah.
2: My mom will be cooking caldo de res and it's 105 degrees.
0: Please tell her to make more and freeze it and bring it to me in January.
1: There you go.
0: I want to eat the soup. I just don't want to eat it in August when it's 150 degrees
2: outside.
0: Nah,
2: we do. With some good
1: he broke the bat.
0: Yeah.
1: You ever got hit with a piece of a bat?
0: Coming
1: back at you?
0: I only played in one wood bat league in my life.
1: Oh, okay.
0: And the bats are a little bit better now, and they break a little less frequently. So I did not have... And the guys, when they would break them when I was playing, they would just crack. They wouldn't splinter.
1: Ah, like that.
0: Yeah.
1: Okay.
0: Yeah, the splintering's fairly rare.
1: No way you can, mistake that for a ball, right?
0: Roger Clemens would tell you differently. That was the biggest... crock of horse crap I've ever heard in my life. He picked it. For those that don't know what DeMarco and I are talking about, it was in the World Series.
1: Yeah.
0: And Mike Piazza, who he hated.
1: Why?
0: Because Mike Piazza batted like 900 off of it.
1: Is that what it was?
0: Yes.
1: Okay, he hated. Okay.
0: So Piazza wore, like Roger Clemens, right? Nobody hits Roger Clemens.
1: Yes.
0: Mike Piazza wore Roger Clemens out.
1: Ah.
0: Like, wore him out. And he hits a comebacker to the mound. The barrel of the bat kind of goes towards the pitcher's mound on a swing.
1: Yeah.
0: Piazza swings, bat breaks. He picks up the bat. The piece is 2.5 feet
1: half
0: long.
1: Half the bat,
0: at least half the bat. And he takes it and he throws it at Piazza.
1: Right at him.
0: Here, okay, follow me on this one. This still bothers me. This happened 20 years ago. This still bothers
1: right.
0: me. He says, I thought it was the ball. Oh, okay. stick with me here for a second.
1: I'm here.
0: in what universe do you throw the ball at the runner?
1: Exactly.
0: Even if you thought it's the ball, you're still an idiot. You're still doing stuff that doesn't make any sense.
1: I thought it was the ball. That doesn't help you.
0: That doesn't help you at all. Yeah. Like, you don't get a comebacker and try to peg the runner between the shoulder blades. This isn't wiffle ball, bro.
1: So dumb. And the look on his face. I thought it was the ball.
0: The look on his face. Shall we say he was animated?
1: A little bit. Why didn't Piazza go after him? Right there. A guy throws a piece of bat at you. You gotta go. Even if you get your butt kicked, you gotta go.
0: I don't disagree.
1: You have to.
0: I don't disagree. That was one of those, you're gonna go out there and fight, right?
1: Yes.
0: Like, you kinda have to.
1: Right, thank you.
0: Yeah, go fight that guy. This has to happen. This absolutely has to happen. All right, the 13th annual SoCal Hyundai ESPN LA Golf Classic presented by Vista Paint is back this Friday, the 28th. You can tune in. We're gonna be broadcasting live all day. 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
21: This is the afternoon show with DeMarco and Travis.
1: Have you slept in silk pajamas yet?
22: No.
1: Try it.
22: Really?
1: You'll be like, what was I thinking?
22: Really? Yeah.
21: You are hanging out with a Rams Super Bowl champ and Sweet Tea.
1: You guys like silk, right?
22: Eh.
1: No?
21: Back to the guys.
1: Yay.
0: How many silk garments do you own?
1: Not many.
0: Okay. A
1: couple pairs of pajamas.
0: How often do you wear them?
1: Like when it gets hot.
0: When it gets hot.
1: When it gets hot.
0: Oh, I would have thought the opposite.
1: Because they're light.
0: Oh, they are. Okay.
1: Light.
12: Yeah, but don't you get hot when you wear it?
1: Nah, light and airy.
12: Really?
1: Yeah. I mean, I don't wear them a lot. Just, you know, when I have this music playing.
0: Okay.
1: Yeah. When it's going on like
0: are
1: this.
0: There, are,
1: couple
0: the,
1: shirts.
0: Are the bottoms of the pajamas pants or shorts?
1: Pants.
0: Okay.
1: Yeah. One pants, one like, not capri, but.
0: Shorter pants.
1: Kind of shorts. Yeah. Yeah. Yeah.
0: Okay.
1: White and like money green.
0: Bunch, do you understand what I'm about to say when I say like. I think I'd kind of like to see that without having to see it.
12: You just want to have a sleepover here.
1: No, you
0: like,
1: don't.
0: No, I honestly, Travis doesn't do clothes.
1: That's true.
0: No, and I know nobody needs to see that either. But I'm just saying, like seeing you like strut around like Hugh Hefner, I think would be very amusing.
1: Oh yeah,
12: old-fashioned sleepover.
1: Got an ascot, you know, a robe, and a smoking jacket. Let's go.
0: Never smoked a pipe. Well, not that kind of pipe. The one like the Sherlock Holmes. Yeah, the Sherlock Holmes.
1: Never had one.
2: Would you stop for an edibles truck that flipped over?
0: Yeah, probably.
1: Really?
0: Yeah.
1: Gus Fring shows up at your doorstep. Hey, I want my product.
0: Mr. Fring, let me give it all back to you, and let me pay for it, and you can still take it with you.
1: Right. Yeah. As a gift.
2: I might have used some, you know.
1: Yeah. There you go.
0: I will replace whatever you think the appropriate penalty is. I'm happy to
1: just hand it to you.
12: Big Room's coming for him.
1: There you go. Oh, big. Oh, my God. You're playing with my emotions, Smokey. Wow.
0: All right.
1: Who's going to make it?
0: Yeah. Do you think that the league is going to have a team overseas before?
1: Absolutely. I think London is your first destination. The infrastructure is already there. Flying out to London and playing a game there is passe now. I think everybody's done it by now.
0: Oh, I'm sure.
1: Yeah, everybody's done it at least once.
0: Sure.
1: So, yeah, I think London might be first. The easier way would be to put a team in Mexico.
0: Toronto makes sense to me,
1: Toronto's
0: too.
1: Toronto's right there, too.
0: Yeah.
1: I mean, it fits. You can be right in the AFC East, reconfigure a little bit, add a team there, and there you go.
0: Yeah, to me, and look, obviously the league's priority is the UK, right? That's where they've been sending people forever. But they've also spread it around. To me, what makes the most sense is Toronto and Mexico City, just purely for logistics.
1: Yeah.
0: Just purely, they're easy to get to.
1: Easy to get to.
0: They're in North America.
1: Yes.
0: You don't have to fly to, you know, Europe to go play some games.
1: They know the sport.
0: They know the sport. Mm-hmm. And you tell me, you've been over there. It feels like the football fans in the UK have kind of understand what we got going
1: now. So from the first time I went years ago, they had to put like little notes on the board for the fans, like when to clap, when not to clap.
0: Like Football for Dummies kind of stuff?
1: A little bit. Just to let you know what's going on, because it's not soccer. Now they know.
0: Yeah.
1: They know when to get loud. They don't. They're football fans. They get it. So it's, like I said, the infrastructure is already there in London.
0: I wonder what if you had, again, what makes the NFL so much fun is that you play everybody. Not every year, but you move around the league. You play two different divisions every year, and then you get the random one-off games here and there. Like, if you're in Los Angeles or San Francisco or Seattle, and you got to haul it to London, that's not nothing.
1: Well, see, they've done that too. So the Rams have done it. I'm not sure if Seattle has, but West Coast teams, what they do is they go over and play an East Coast team.
0: Okay.
1: Stay there, fly to London, come back.
0: But what if you're the London team coming this way? Like,
1: then you come here and
0: you do like a road trip?
1: You play two or three teams here. Okay. Then you go back
0: play
1: and they come
0: to you. Two
1: or three
0: there.
1: And you're right. It can't happen. Okay. It can work.
0: Okay.
1: Little tweaking. Look, we're going to Australia.
0: Yeah.
1: It's a few more air miles, but
0: a few more.
1: Yeah. I mean for London, playing there. It can be done. It has been done, and it's already there.
0: You were in Germany for a while. Berlin is another city that they've kind of targeted as a possible spot.
1: Okay, so Germany for football, they're still playing the GFL over there. The German Football League. Some of those guys I coached when I was there in 2004-05 are still playing professional football.
0: No kidding.
1: Yes. I mean, they're old guys playing. They love the game. And it's there. Germany, Frankfurt, and Rhine, and I think there was one other city.
0: Cologne, maybe?
1: Cologne.
0: Yeah.
1: Cologne, Germany. They've had teams. They've had stadiums. They understand the game. There are celebrities over there. There's still posters up of people. It's there. But Germany took a while to get to.
0: Yeah, Germany's not close.
1: Actually,
0: it's not Melbourne, but it's not that much further than Melbourne.
1: We did a three-hopper. We flew to Heathrow first.
0: Okay.
1: Then to Munich, then to Berlin. So if you want to play a game in Germany, that's a long road trip.
0: What about the players? That's the part too. Like, okay, the logistics thing that you explained, we're going to basically turn it into basketball, football, and high. We're going to do road trip.
1: Mm-hmm.
0: You're going to go on the road for a month and, you know, maybe not a month, but 3 weeks, and you're going to play Berlin. You're going to play London, and you're going to play, you know, Barcelona or wherever they put it. You're going to be gone. Those are your three times. You don't have to go over there for the rest of the season. And then those other teams will come this way. What about for the players though? Like, and I get it. You don't have a lot of agency where you end up. You know, you could go to Jacksonville or L.A. But now all of a sudden, you get drafted by the Berlin, whatever they're going to be, and you're living over there. You got to pay taxes. It's like that is a much different ask of a guy than just going to play for the Vegas Raiders.
1: This is true. The money thing, I don't know how you're going to be taxed. I don't know, and how it translates when you come back. And all that needs to be figured out, like how the dollar stands up to wherever you're going, all that sort of stuff. But I think guys would be more open to going more abroad now.
0: You think?
1: I do.
0: Okay.
1: I mean, what's his name? Cam Jordan?
0: Uh-huh.
1: The place for the Saints.
0: Yeah.
1: Then went to Cal.
0: Yeah.
1: I think he would love to go play overseas someplace.
0: Are there enough of those guys that you could almost, I don't want to say find a volunteer army to go over there, but enough of them would be like, yeah, that would be, in other words, like, would they ever be able to sign a free agent? Would they ever be able to?
1: I think you would.
0: Yeah.
1: I you may get some older guys, some older free agents, guys that maybe teams here wouldn't necessarily spend big money on, but
0: yeah,
1: they would.
0: Okay.
1: They have name recognition. They would go over, finish their career over there. I could see that happening.
0: How far away?
1: To what?
0: Having a team outside the U.S.
1: Oh, I thought that London thing was going to be sooner than later.
0: 10 years, do you think?
1: Less for London.
0: Oh, really?
1: Yeah.
0: Five?
1: Yeah, I would say about 5 years for London until they really start making it happen. Because it's there. And it's
0: and there's
1: easy.
0: A game almost every weekend.
1: Every weekend, yeah. I could see that happening. I thought you would move Jacksonville there.
0: Yeah, I mean, they play more than one game there every year.
1: But they want
0: anyway.
1: To expand. So, but I think London's ready for their own team. I would say 5 years is probably the number.
0: All right, little update on what's going on in the Dodger game right now. Dodgers are ahead 3-2, but the Braves have a couple of guys on base, second and third, just one out in the fourth inning. And the trainer just came out to look at Roque. Says, it looks like they're looking at his hand. So I'm not sure. Maybe it's a blister. Maybe it's a broken fingernail. It could be any of those things. He's kind of shaking his hand a little bit right there. So maybe he's got some sort of hand injury going on. But the umpire's out there right now, too. They're talking between the translator and the trainer of taking a look at his right hand. So
1: Bottom of the fourth.
0: Dodgers up 3-2. But two guys on for the Braves.
1: Would
0: just
1: you
0: one
1: yank
0: out.
1: Him here?
0: Well, if he's hurt, I might take him out. I don't know. Bullpen.
1: You need
0: got
1: this
0: some
1: one.
0: Use last night. You do need it.
1: I
0: agree with that. You know, we can do a little straight up coming back, and we can talk about this because, he's coming out. But he's coming out with the trainer, so this is an injury thing. There, it didn't look like anybody was warming up in the bullpen, so I don't think they were getting ready to take him out because of performance.
1: Yeah.
0: I think this is an injury-related situation. We'll get you more details on that coming up. The 13th Annual SoCal Hyundai ESPN LA Golf Classic is presented by Vista Paint, and it is back this Friday, the 28th. 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A little straight up coming up next. Mr. Marco and Travis, ESPN LA.
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4: I have something planned for Straight Up, but I'm going to take a quick detour here.
5: Okay.
4: Two things. I'm watching the Little League World Series. Got the Dodgers on my left. Got the Little League World Series on my right. Two things in the Little League World Series just please me to no end. The yellow team, I don't know where they're from. I can't tell.
5: Alabama. Southeast Alabama. So, yeah.
4: There you go. Southeast Alabama. They have a left-handed catcher. Wonderful. just wonderful. I just love everything about that. They just look so wonderfully bizarre.
5: Wow.
4: I really deeply like that. So good on you, kid, and good on you, manager, for putting him back there.
5: Yeah.
4: I love that. Where you find a left-handed catcher's mitt, I have no idea.
5: Who knows?
4: But they found one. I love it. The kid that's up to bat, you know, they'll say, you know, favorite food or whatever it is.
5: Yeah.
4: Sometimes say favorite player. His favorite player, Ken Griffey Jr. This kid doesn't know who Ken Griffey Jr. is, and
5: wow.
4: I love that somebody told him who he is,
5: nice.
4: And now it's his favorite guy. That pleases me to no end.
6: You know, I saw one the other day, a kid was saying, like, what his favorite group was. He said it's the Wu-Tang Clan.
5: Really?
4: Yeah, there you
5: Wu-Tang
4: go.
5: Clan. Okay.
4: Mom and Dad know what's
5: Way
4: up.
5: To yeah, go,
4: seriously.
5: Mom.
4: Yeah,
5: there
4: yeah.
5: you go. Now, wait. Tell me about the left-handed catcher. You cannot make that throw down to first.
4: It's just everything's kind of backwards. Yeah.
5: Yeah.
4: I mean, there's a reason that you almost never see it. It's
5: there's
4: very,
5: never
4: very rare.
5: Been one in the majors?
4: I'm sure there has,
5: oh, okay.
4: but right. it's exceptionally
5: okay.
4: rare.
5: Right.
4: Exceptionally rare. Like, I don't know if I've ever seen a left-hander catcher's mitt with my own two eyes. Like, put it on my hand. Like,
5: wow.
4: I don't think I've ever seen it.
5: Dodo bird. Okay.
4: I love that. All right. Back to the originally scheduled Straight Up. I want to talk about Brewers player Cooper Pratt.
5: Okay.
4: Cooper Pratt got benched yesterday in a game. He hit against the Mets. He hit a little high pop behind second base to shallow right field. First baseman, right fielder, and second baseman all converge, and the ball drops. Cooper Pratt was not running hard. Cooper Pratt should have been on second base. Instead, he was just on first base. His manager, Pat Murphy, who was a college manager for a long time and is a notorious hard ass.
5: Okay.
4: Immediately removed him from the game, sent a pinch runner out to the field, and took Pratt off the field and basically said, you're done for
5: you're
4: the
5: out.
4: Day.
5: Okay.
4: After the game, Murphy said, you got to be locked in if you're going to play at this level. You'd better run. Okay. He went on to say, I love the kid, and I believe in this kid immensely. He's going to be a player that does those things. He's not going to hit 30 home runs at this point in his career. He's a great defender and a really capable offensive player, and we can't have that. I love everything about this. Now, Cooper Pratt responded exactly right. He basically said, I blanked up. It'll never happen again. That's what you're looking for, right?
5: Yes.
4: I can't remember the last time I saw a major league manager basically just said, no, we're not doing that. Sit down.
5: Come out.
4: I love this. But Pat Murphy's borderline crazy.
5: Okay.
4: But
5: we need those guys.
4: But I like that there's still just a little bit of that.
5: I'm looking at the video.
4: Yeah.
5: I thought he was in the field. This is him getting a hit and got yanked.
4: Yes.
5: He
4: hit the ball.
5: Yes.
4: And the ball dropped in. And the ball was in the air long enough he could have got all the way to second base. He just did not run hard from first base or from home plate to
5: first base. You think he could have made it a two-bagger from there?
4: Yes. Not only do I think so, his manager thinks so. And he said as much. You at least, yeah. Because by the time, if you're running hard, by the time that ball hits the ground, you're around first base. By the time they scoop it up, you're halfway there. Yes, he could have made it.
5: Okay, I'm looking.
4: Yeah.
5: So he hits it, and he

0: you know, I'm in charge and I do all this stuff. And that typically does not play in the major leagues. Like, they hired a college manager in San Francisco. It's been a catastrophe.
1: Right.
0: And because that guy does not have what this guy has.
1: But if you got that stuff, Yeah. Okay.
0: Love it. Love it. Not as much as I love a left-handed catcher, but I like that guy getting benched. Straight Up is sponsored by Blue Ice Vodka. 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
1: He's Notre Dame and Arizona State.
0: Yeah.
1: What do you think his winning percentage is in college?
0: Oh, I bet it's in the 60s.
1: Up.
0: 70s?
1: 70.
0: Yeah.
1: Yeah, 703. He's 947 and 402.
0: No.
1: All out of fear.
0: Yeah. And have two good programs.
1: Arizona State, yeah. Notre Dame. That's, yeah, wow. Wow,
0: his
1: wow,
0: players
1: wow.
0: were never huge fans of his, but they won a lot of games.
1: I understand what you're saying.
0: Yeah.
1: But you're going to punish me for getting a hit.
0: It's not a hit. we can keep going back and forth. But
1: wait, am I on base?
0: Yeah.
1: Did I swing the bat and the ball went and landed?
0: That. If there is a way to get to second and I just decided, blank it, I'm just going to stop at first, would you like that?
1: No, that's bad.
0: That's kind of what he did.
1: But I got a hit, though.
0: No, you didn't. You are on base because the Mets stink.
1: Okay.
0: And they can't catch pop-ups.
1: But it goes down as a hit.
0: It's a hit. And they, I guess by the letter of the law,
1: right.
0: You're right about that. What's interesting, kind of go back to the Dodger thing. Yeah. Rugi Sasaki came out, and it looks like he has a blister. Which,
1: I didn't see who came in.
0: I didn't look either. Yeah. It's not good because those blisters tend to kind of linger, and once you get one, it's a little hard to kind of get it to settle down a little bit, but it's also not super uncommon. What kind of strikes me, and I agree with what you said, this is a big game. If they lose today, they're going into game three tomorrow. Chris Sale's pitching for the Braves tomorrow.
1: Good luck.
0: And even with Yamamoto on the mound, Chris Sale is pitching for the Braves tomorrow. So
1: you need this one.
0: You do need this one. But just kind of forecasting forward, kind of going back to when we spoke with Aldon Gonzalez earlier today, and the Dodgers just kind of understanding what they know, how the rhythms of the season, and getting their lineup ready for a certain point of the year. If any other team in baseball had a pitcher leave a game with an injury at the end of August, and it was an injury like a blister, he'd be like, now what are we going to do in the postseason? This guy wasn't even going to pitch in the postseason.
1: Right.
0: Or at least not in the starting rotation. Like, this is just another reminder of how many options they actually have.
1: True.
0: Sasaki, he's going to pitch in the postseason because he's done a really good job this year. Don't get me wrong. But he's not going to start again.
1: No, he'll have a role, though.
0: Yeah, he's going to have a role. But that role is, hey, get us out of the fifth inning, not pitch five innings every fourth day.
1: Yeah, and that's not a knock. We need you to
0: not
1: get out of the fifth.
0: Yeah,
1: like last year.
0: They have so many options.
1: Enriquez came in.
0: Yeah.
1: Yeah, okay. Yeah.
0: He's done a good job for them.
1: He's done a good job, okay.
0: He's another one of those guys that throws 102.
1: Tell me about the blister stuff.
0: So, typically, after a season, you know, your life, you get blisters in certain parts on your hand. For me, it was always on this part of my thumb and on the tips of both of these two fingers.
1: Okay. Right?
0: And it just gets hard and calloused, and you're good. It stops blistering like any other part of your body. Occasionally, the callus will tear off.
1: You got a hole there.
0: And now it's fresh skin. And that when you rip down on the ball, on the seams of the baseball, there's a ton of friction. And it just tears up that new skin.
1: That sucks.
0: Yeah, and so now all of a sudden, if I got to grip the ball, and I got to rip that curveball, and my finger's torn up, I can't rip it the way I need to do it.
1: Are you allowed to bandage your hand?
0: No. No.
1: Now
0: you can put stuff on your hands, but not a lot of different stuff.
1: Okay.
0: And you just kind of have to let it heal. But then you got to rebuild the callus. And, you know, if you're starting to rip pitches, the callus takes a long time.
1: Yeah.
0: Yeah.
1: Okay. That makes sense.
0: Pitchers usually typically take very, very good care of their fingers, their nails, and all these things. Because once it goes, it takes some time to get it back.
1: Blisters I get. The split fingernail, that's the one that kills me.
0: Yeah.
1: You can't go out there and pitch because your fingernail. I know. It affects. But it sounds weird.
0: it does sound weird, especially for knuckleball guys. Like, those guys are
1: daily
0: manicure guys along the way. Little shop talk. Finish off the day. That's coming up next. It's DeMarco and Travis, ESPN LA. You know what's coming up, DeMarco. Not only do we have our golf tournament, not only do we have the start of football season, it's Labor Day weekend. It's just about here. It's one of the best events of the summer, right? We kick off summer with Memorial Day. We close out summer with Labor Day. And what do? You take a trip. You go somewhere fun. You see your friends. You go to the beach. You go to the mountains. And everybody's excited to do it, but you forgot to make sure that your car is running at its best. And you're halfway there, and the car takes a dive. You don't want to

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0: Dodgers behind 4-3. Edgardo Henriquez was the next guy in. He allowed one more of Roki's runs to come in. So kind of a mixed bag for Roki today. Didn't get out of the fourth inning with looked like a blister along the way. But I'm with you, DeMarco. This is a big series. This is a series that the Dodgers, you could tell the way that they managed it last night, the way the Dodgers did it. They're playing to win these games.
1: I could tell by how Atlanta celebrated after they won.
0: Yeah.
1: Yeah, it was a big deal to them. Yep.
0: Did you get a little of that when you were playing? Like, they obviously the playoffs are different than the regular season, but those occasional like regular season games, like this is not just another one of these.
1: You know what it means more, especially when you might see them down the road.
0: Yeah. Did the coach say anything, or you just knew?
1: No, you just knew. Yeah. This is a team we're going to see.
0: Tyrone Williams turns 26 years old today.
1: Hey, my man. I wonder if he's going to make the Pro Bowl.
0: Of course, lots of touchdowns.
1: He does. I wonder if Dean Connors makes the roster. Catches a lot of passes.
0: Let's go through it.
1: Yeah.
0: Tyrone and Blake, done, right?
1: Need one more. Ronnie Rivers.
0: That's what I was going to say. It feels like Sean McVay talks about how important Ronnie Rivers has been previously. That's what I'm saying. Yep. Doesn't it feel like he's probably going to make the team?
1: Dean Connors practice squad, probably.
0: Yeah.
1: Yep, and I think he's earned it.
0: What does that mean for Jarquez Hunter?
1: Good luck. Well, he was running his butt off, but here's the one thing.
0: Four or five, right?
1: When's the last time you saw him on special teams?
0: Yeah. You got to do that, right?
1: Absolutely. If you're the third back, yes.
0: How end of the season? 18 weeks are gone, 17 games in the books. Tyrone's numbers relative to Blake's numbers. Are they going to be pretty close?
1: I think they're going to be eerily similar.
0: Yeah.
1: Carries and yards.
0: Yeah.
1: Touchdowns may be the difference.
0: Yeah.
1: Yeah. They may be low this year. I bet on the one, it's more Stafford throwing the ball.
0: To the variety of tight ends that he has. Like, which of my 19 tight ends do I want to throw the ball to right now?
1: Which redwood tree? Yeah.
0: I don't know why. It just feels like Terrence Ferguson is going to get in the end zone a lot this year.
1: I think he's going to be your.

0: your 20 to 20 guy.
1: Oh, okay.
0: Your big play receiver down the field, yeah, flipping field position like
1: but
0: that.
1: But not getting in the end zone.
0: I mean, unless he breaks tackles.
1: Right, right.
0: Yeah.
1: I like that guy. I think he's fun to watch.
0: Me too.
1: Kiki Palmer, 33 years old today.
0: Kiki. What's that song by Drake? Kiki. Do you love me? There you go. Yeah. Hello, Kiki.
1: Macaulay Culkin, who you've met, is 46 years old today.
0: You know, it's funny when you meet him, you see the kid. You see this.
1: Hard not to.
0: And then as you talk to him, he's just like you and me.
1: Yeah.
0: Yeah, he's a sports fan.
1: He's a Giants fan, right?
0: And dug in. Now, he loves the Rams because his girlfriend, are they married? They're married.
1: I think they're married.
0: Yeah. His wife,
2: have a kid.
0: Brenda Song, loves the Rams.
1: Yeah, she's all in.
0: So he wears his Ram gear.
1: Okay.
0: And he wears his Giant jersey under it. You got to respect that.
1: They're also huge wrestling fans.
0: Big time.
1: Huge.
0: Yes.
1: She's a wrestling fan, too?
3: Yeah. And also huge Laker fans. See him at a couple games last year.
0: Can name every member of the Four Horsemen. Not just the original four. Everyone who's been in.
3: Get out of here.
0: Even the ones we don't care about. They're wrestling fans.
1: I think if I were a famous person like Macaulay Culkin, and you just, you know, kind of go do whatever you want. I've made my money. Going to a bunch of games sounds wonderful.
0: Perfect.
1: Like, just being there and... Don't get me wrong, very famous, but probably the level of fame where he could kind of fly under the radar if he wanted to for the most part.
0: Yeah.
1: Yeah, like wear your glasses, wear your hat.
0: And he could be a day walker. He could go out, be in public, or he could take it off and get the VIP.
1: Yeah.
0: Yeah, he's that guy.
1: Yeah. If I need it, we can use it, but if we don't need it, let's just go to the game.
0: Just be there. Yeah.
1: That sounds good. Melissa McCarthy turns 56 years old today.
0: Fan?
1: Yes. I think she's incredibly funny.
0: What's her funniest movie to you?
1: Probably Bridesmaids. Right?
0: Hilarious. Oh,
1: yeah,
0: my God.
1: Yeah,
0: she's always that awkward one that won't stop talking.
1: Yeah.
0: Love her.
2: What, the dog.
1: She in, I think it, This Is 40, Paul Rudd and Leslie Mann. Where
2: I love her.
1: She's the angry parent. In
3: yes. That's
1: right. When they're in the principal's office together and she's threatening to basically kill Paul Rudd is so funny to me.
0: Yes.
1: And you can see the two, like Paul Rudd and Leslie Mann trying not to lose it because she's just out of her mind.
0: When I get home, I'm going to watch one of her movies now.
1: Oh, she makes me
0: laugh.
1: And the movie where she played the secret agent, I thought was pretty funny, too.
0: What's the name of that movie?
1: I forget.
3: There's a movie where her and Sandra Bullock, which is really funny, too. They've got a buddy cop movie.
1: Oh, yeah.
3: Yeah, it's really funny.
0: Yeah, okay. opposite extremes. Yes. Yeah, okay.
2: You've been talking about text and spam. I'm getting a prison/jail call on my phone.
0: Oh, answer that.
1: You got to answer that.
2: I didn't.
1: Yeah, that may be...
2: Uh-oh.
0: Yeah.
1: If it calls back, you really got to answer.
0: That's a proposal.
1: Yeah.
2: No.
1: This call is coming from... Mother Teresa would have been celebrating a birthday today.
0: God bless her heart.
1: She was one of those, like, Babe Ruth. I didn't think that was real. I thought it was, like, a fictional, like, aspire to be like this person we created who did nothing but give her life to other people.
0: This is I learned about her and Gandhi, same time.
1: I did. Gandhi put him on the list, too. Didn't know
0: thing.
1: He was a real person.
0: Yep.
1: James Harden, 37 years old today.
0: How much did he make
1: like
0: in the NBA?
1: $400 million or something crazy
0: ridiculous.
1: Like that.
0: Ridiculous. You know, it's not over for him. Not over for him.
1: As far as?
0: He still has some basketball left.
1: Oh, sure.
0: So there's still a chance for him to win a championship. All he needs is one.
1: Yeah, I agree with that. I don't think he's going to get it, but...
0: There's still hope for him.
1: He's still got some gas in the tank. I agree. I was reading something today that prediction that Luka might lead the league in scoring, which would not be a huge, but can he get to 35 per game?
0: Who?
1: You know how many guys? There's only been three people in the last 60 years that have averaged 35 or more a game.
0: Is this the last
3: six
0: man
3: years?
0: Standing?
1: No, because there's not enough.
3: You say 6 years?
1: The last 60 years.
3: 6 years. I can tell you. Jordan.
1: Yes.
3: Harden.
1: Yes.
3: Dominique?
1: No. One more.
0: Who?
1: Kobe.
0: Kobe.
3: Ooh, okay.
1: Kobe. Yes. Yeah.
0: Wow.
1: Kobe,
0: okay.
1: Jordan, Harden, and Luka would be the next one.
0: How was that Kobe year when he averaged 35? They weren't very good then.
1: Usually, if you have somebody that's doing that, like something's
0: that
1: going
0: the
1: on.
0: Smush Parker years, maybe?
1: Yeah. Okay. I was reading this, too. That you think about it. LeBron took... Last year, Luka averaged 33.5 points a game.
0: Mm-hmm.
1: Okay. LeBron James took 15 shots a night. LeBron James didn't hear him.
0: Woo! They averaged 40.
1: That's what I'm saying. Like 35 feels like it's very, very much in play.
0: And he looks good. Luka looks good. You seen the picture of him?
1: Yeah.
0: He looks good.
1: You know what the best thing that Luka did? He removed that from our conversation.
0: Mm-hmm.
1: Like, of all the topics that we can pick from on every day, when is Luka going to get a shape? Done.
0: Done.
3: Did you see who he's hanging out with?
0: Who's he hanging out with now?
3: Oh, tell you after the show.
1: Oh.
3: Yeah.
1: Is it a secret?
3: Yeah. It's a Slovenian playmate.
0: Oh, okay.
1: I'm sure she's very nice.
0: No longer a secret.
1: Yeah. John Mulaney turns 44 years old. Have you seen Mulaney's stand-up?
0: I saw his show about L.A. on Netflix.
1: Okay. Yeah.
0: It was awesome.
1: Yeah, he's very funny.
0: Very funny.
1: When he hosts Saturday Night Live, I think he kills it. I know he's a longtime writer on the show, but he understands that format.
0: I didn't know he wrote for SNL. No wonder.
1: Yeah.
0: Okay.
1: Years and years and years.
0: Oh, okay. Yeah.
1: He used to write a lot of Bill Hader's stuff, who I think is just, I know he wrote a lot of that Stefan stuff from Weekend Update.
0: No way.
1: Yeah.
0: Okay.
1: Yeah.
0: Funny guy.
1: One more. Chris Pine turns 46 years old.
0: I thought he was a great Captain Kirk.
3: Me too.
1: Oh, yeah.
0: Yeah.
1: Yeah. Yeah. You
0: great
1: know
0: Captain
1: who his dad is, right?
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0: No.
1: Sergeant Gritter from Chips.
0: You're kidding me.
1: Robert Pine.
0: That's his dad?
1: Robert Pine is Chris Pine's
0: Now I
1: dad.
0: Can see. I can't unsee it now.
1: Yeah. Not bad. Hey, just the two of us. Just the four of us,
0: There we go.
1: Just the four of us. We made it through today. Back tomorrow. A little short show tomorrow. DeMarco will be out at SoFi.
0: Let's
1: I'll be here with AK, and we'll see you then.
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10: I'm Christine Lisi. The Dodgers and Braves series continues as the pair of National League division leaders face off tonight again in Atlanta. Drake Baldwin's two-run double has given the Braves a 4-3 lead on L.A., bottom five. Marlins with a 2-0 lead, top of the eighth, on a Red Sox team that has won five straight games. Yankees leading the Astros 3-2, bottom of the sixth. Two hits and a run scored for Jazz Chisholm Jr. A three-run homer for Bryce Chirang. Brewers with a 7-1 lead on the Mets, bottom of the fifth inning. Blue Jays lead the Royals 3-0 top of the seventh. Nathan Lucas's three-run blast has accounted for the game's only scoring. A game-tying three-run blast for Jock Peterson. Rangers and White Sox knotted up at two, bottom of the third inning. The Orioles, 7 runs on 7 hits. They are up 7-1 on the Cardinals, top of the fourth from St. Louis. Kyle Schwarber belted his major league leading 40th home run of the season in the Phillies' 6-0 victory over the Mariners. Diamondbacks shut out the Cubs 2-0. Chicago, which owns the top NL wild card spot, has dropped 5 of its last 7 games. Rays beat the Tigers 3-0, 6 scoreless for Freddie Peralta. Jackson Merrill, 2 hits, an RBI, and a run scored. Padres with a 3-0 win over the Pirates. Marlins, Dodgers two-way star Shohei Ohtani will throw another bullpen session on Friday night. If all goes well, Ohtani could start Sunday's series finale in Detroit. He hasn't pitched since July 3rd due to a left knee issue. If he does start on Sunday, he'll be lined up for 5 starts before the postseason begins. NFL Buccaneers rookie pass rusher Reuben Bain Jr. dealing with an AC sprain will be available for the regular season opener.
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1: What would you do in this scenario? First date, major sporting event, and you get thrown up on the kiss cam. Do you dive in if you're the guy? Do you read and react if you're the guy? If you're the girl, are you diving in? Are you reading and reacting?
2: If you just met somewhere and this is really the first date, or you met on Tinder and this is the first time you guys are seeing each other, you can't go in if you're the guy. 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
1: You're in prevent defense at the time, right?
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1: You're playing for laterals, right?
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4: 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I'm Gabe Nigel along with Mark Zeno in on Amber and Ian, ESPN Radio, ESPN app, Sirius XM Channel 80. 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We're getting closer and closer, Zeno. We only have to sit through one more week of pretend football. Before then, we're just on the precipice of actual real football. But there's still some questions that need to be answered. So we're going to play a little game here on Amber and Ian called Would You Be Shocked If?
5: This is a shocking development.
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0: Would you be shocked if?
4: And to help us through this, some audio clips and some questions that then go with those audio clips, our producer, Stosh. Stosh, what's going on tonight, man?
8: Good evening, everybody. We are almost there, guys. Football is almost here. 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
4: Not JV football.
8: Not JV football. Let's get at it. So we start in Minnesota. We know that Kyler Murray is going to be the starting quarterback. What we do not know is who his backup will be. Presumably, it was going to be J.J. McCarthy. But now it appears there's going to be a battle between him and Carson Wentz. Vikings coach Kevin O'Connell spoke today about McCarthy and the reps he'll be getting in their final preseason game.
9: I think these reps are still so important. I know, you know, we look at all this as such a big picture thing all the time, but I still look at these reps for a young player as really important, and he's had a really good offseason and a good training camp, and I still think these reps are important for him to go out there and move the ball and move the team, put the ball in the end zone, and that's the goal.
8: So, Zitto, would you be shocked if J.J. McCarthy is on another NFL roster this season?
10: No, not shocked. I don't necessarily know who would want him at this point, like what you would give away to get him. You know, first-round quarterbacks who have failed typically net third, fourth-round picks if somebody really believes in them. But at the end of the day, I just don't know that it's going to be easy to trade him at this point to be a backup somewhere else. But it certainly wouldn't surprise me, guys.
4: No, it would not be surprising whatsoever, because ever since the end of last season, when the Vikings got rid of basically their entire front office, decided to go into the draft without a front office, it's kind of felt like Kevin O'Connell, yes, he's saying publicly a lot of those things of, yeah, no, JJ's had a good offseason, he's had a good training camp, all the right things when it comes to JJ McCarthy, but it also seems like he's been trying to distance himself from, that wasn't me, that wasn't my guy, I didn't want that guy here, after the way things played out for JJ McCarthy as the starter last season. So if Kevin O'Connell is going to continue to distance himself, I wouldn't be shocked if they completely distance themselves and try to send him to a different team.
8: Let's stay in that division, the NFC North, and the Green Bay Packers. Gabe, you might know a thing or two about them. Lots of expectations. Mike Tannenbaum, ESPN NFL front office insider, was on the Golics and talked about

0: Jordan Love and why he'll have a big year.
1: I think the key is Christian Watson because I think he's so explosive. You know, they signed him. They let Romeo Doubs go. And, you know, last year, first-round pick, Matthew Golden, someone I'm really high on. If Tucker Kraft comes back, like, this is a team that's absolutely loaded at skill players. And given his experience, his health, and his ability, I think it's a setup for a massive year for him.
0: So, Gabe, I'll start with you. Would you be shocked if the Packers failed to make it to at least the NFC Championship game?
2: No, that wouldn't be shocking because the NFC is, especially the NFC North, it's going to be tight. And as much as I love Jordan Love and as good as I think he is, the best football player on their team is Micah Parsons. And we still do not know how many games Micah Parsons is going to miss at the beginning of the season. He continues to say that the optimistic view would be week six, which would pit him against his former team, the Dallas Cowboys. But the Packers in week five have a pretty important matchup against the Chicago Bears. That Cowboys game could be big. If Micah misses that, if he continues to linger and misses most of October, what's that defense going to look like? I agree with Mike Tannenbaum. That offense has the potential to be really good. But without Micah Parsons, the Packers are going to struggle to consistently produce some sort of pass rush. And if they lose more games than they expect with Micah out and dig themselves too deep of a hole where they can still be a playoff team but not win the division, not get home games, yeah, it wouldn't be shocking if they fall short of an NFC Championship game.
3: Yeah, I mean, look, I'm high on the Packers this year. I think they win the division. I think it's time for them to take the next step. I think you're going to get to a point where, when it comes with Matt LaFleur, if they don't take that next step, you have to start to wonder if he's the guy to be able to get them to the next step. I'm not saying that he'd be on the hot seat or he'd get fired, but those questions would be fair at this point in time. That it's not enough just to get a wild card. It's not enough just to, you know, win one postseason game. You've got to start putting yourself in the top tier of the league as one of the three or four teams every year that you're looking at going, they have a legitimate shot to win a Super Bowl. So I'm high on them. I think they win the division.
0: Moving to the Cleveland Browns, who made a notable quarterback decision this week. Deshaun Watson will start the season as the number one. Again, more from Mike Tannenbaum, who this time on Unsportsmanlike asked if Todd Monken put himself on the hot seat by taking Watson as his starter.
4: If you're Todd Monken, you want to win games and establish yourself. I'm not saying he's going to be one and done, but, like, my gosh, like, they go 2-15. Like, the way the NFL is now, like, people are going to question, is he fit to be a head coach? So, on the one hand, the long term, you say, yeah, like, can we get a top three pick? We got a lot of really good young players on this roster. Great. But on the other hand, if I'm Todd Monken, like, I need to win games. So I thought it was a little bit of a nuance when he said, hey, you know, we start on the road. I thought that gave him a little wiggle room, but I was candidly very surprised by the decision.
0: Zeno, would you be shocked if Todd Monken was one and done in Cleveland?
3: Yes. I mean, the problem when you take the job in Cleveland is that you're inheriting a mess that you're asking to get out of, and so the leash is generally very short. But they didn't bring in Todd Monken, a guy who used to coach in Baltimore, to fire him after 1 year, a guy who knows the division very well, knows how to beat the teams in the division offensively, just to can him after 1 year if things go wrong. You're finally going to survive the end of the Deshaun Watson contract and be able to open up some cap space and everything else that's going to put you in a position to be much better next year. Firing after year one just would be a really bad move by them.
2: I would be shocked if he is one and done, because if anybody else is in Deshaun Watson's corner, it has to be Jimmy Haslam, right? Like, Jimmy Haslam might be the only one left in the Deshaun Watson corner, so if you make him the starter, it's fine. But also, as much as I am too baffled by the decision for Deshaun Watson, because Deshaun Watson's not your future quarterback, I'm 99% sure that Shador Sanders isn't either, but there's a 1% chance that he might be, so why not see if he can be? But I digress. The point is, whoever you're putting out there at quarterback for the Cleveland Browns this year isn't going to win you a lot of games. I don't think there's that big of a difference between Shador or Deshaun Watson in terms of the final record for the Cleveland Browns. So yeah, if they go 2-15, then they were going to go 2-15, and I don't think that's Todd Monken's fault, and I think the Browns realize it's not Todd Monken's fault. Yes, they want to win games because they're an NFL franchise. But if they really wanted to win games, they don't trade away Myles Garrett. They know that this thing's more about the future. It's why they wanted picks and Jared Verse in return for Myles Garrett. So they know it's more than just this year. Then, I mean, the only way, I guess, if he loses his job, he's one and done, is if they go 0-17. That's about the only way, and I don't think that's going to ultimately happen. They'll probably win two or three games, and he'll be back next year.
3: By the way, and even if the win total's that low, and I don't know that it will be, just because there's still a lot of talent on that roster overall, how you lose matters. Mm-hmm. If you're competitive in games, if you're not embarrassing yourself, if you're not getting your doors blown off on a routine basis, then everything is fine. Because theoretically, Gabe, every team in the NFL is just two or three players away from being a playoff team slash, you know, quasi-Super Bowl contender, right? Even the worst teams, you give them three of the right players, particularly the quarterback position, everything has a different outlook. So as long as they don't get embarrassed week to week and they don't look like hot garbage, then I think Munkin's going to be fine, regardless of the number of wins.
2: We go from one team in the AFC North to another. We continue our 2 days with the Cincinnati Bengals. Coming up next, Amber and Ian on ESPN Radio.
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15: This is Ben Baby covering the Cincinnati Bengals, and the storyline doesn't get any bigger than this. Can Cincinnati make the most of a make-or-break season? Because quarterback Joe Burrow made it very clear, this has to be the year the Bengals are Super Bowl contenders again. The last time that happened was in 2022 when Cincinnati lost in the AFC Championship game. Since then, Cincinnati has missed the playoffs in each of the last three seasons, and this offseason, the front office did everything they could to fix that. They went out and made a ton of moves, including trading for Pro Bowl defensive tackle Dexter Lawrence. Cincinnati feels like it has the roster to go and make a deep run. And if that doesn't happen, this franchise could be headed in a lot of different directions next offseason.
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2: 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I'm Gabe Neitzel along with Mark Zeno and our ESPN Radio Two-A-Days. Take us to Cincinnati, where we talk with Tony Pike, host of Cincy 360 on ESPN 1530. Tony, thank you so much for the time. Let's go ahead and start with Joe Burrow, because he has been very vocal, whether it was back during the offseason minicamps and OTA, saying, hey, this team actually reminds me of 2019 and at LSU, and has made the very strong comments during training camp of, yeah, this has to be a really good, this has to be the year. It's a do or die type thing. So I've heard a lot of that from Joe Burrow. Do his teammates feel the same way that Joe does, and are they feeling the urgency that he is preaching?
16: It feels like it. It feels like we're coming off in Cincinnati the most intense training camp that they've had in the Zach Taylor era. From players and the amount of 11-on-11s and reps that they got ones versus ones, this team has been all in. The urgency has been apparent. Go back to everything that Joe Burrow's asked for. When you think of the urgency, he wanted Ja'Marr Chase and T. Higgins, obviously wanted a better defense. This organization has delivered on everything that Joe Burrow has put out there, and I think that's Joe Burrow's message now with the urgency of, look, they've done everything that they needed for us to have a chance, and he wants the players to understand that, and it looks like they have a good understanding of it.
3: Tony, I'm not going to be nice here, but I think the biggest hindrance to the Cincinnati Bengals accomplishing anything is Zach Taylor. I thought he should have been let go years ago. I think he's proven himself to be an unprepared coach more often than not, and he is the guy that's holding things back. Am I wrong, and how long is the leash for Zach Taylor?
16: You know, I think when you look at the leash, I think this team with Joe Burrow's health, if he's playing 17 games, I think they're expected to get to the double-digit wins, and I think they're expected to compete in the AFC. And I feel like anything short of that, and it would get potentially a little bit uncomfortable. But to Zach's credit, the culture since he's been here as the head coach, I think there could be the play-calling conversation, but as the head coach, the culture has changed completely, and a lot of the newcomers to this Cincinnati Bengals roster throughout training camp on the defensive side of the ball have pointed out the leadership qualities of Zach Taylor. So he is getting it right at some point right now with the roster and with the urgency that, again, Joe Burrow talked about, Zach Taylor talked about on the first day of camp, wrote 6-11 on the board to set the tone that last year was clearly not good enough.
2: Tony Pike, host of Cincy 360 on ESPN 1530, joining us on Amber and Ian on ESPN Radio. Dexter Lawrence, great addition, should make the defense better. But just how better can this defense be for Cincinnati?
16: You know, I went into training camp, and I didn't expect to see the Dexter Lawrence effect in training camp because they're just not tackling. You're not going live against a quarterback. I've been completely, completely shocked at how much you have noticed Dexter Lawrence. And it's not just him. It's now playing alongside Jonathan Allen. The linebackers should take a step forward. They went and got Brian Cook in the offseason, obviously a Super Bowl champion, Cincinnati native. He's on the back end. Boye Mafe comes in. They drafted Cassius Howe. They're a deep and versatile defense now. And Dexter Lawrence gives them the ability to change up from a four-man front to potentially a three- and a five-man front. It gives Al Golden on the backside a little bit more room to get creative. They have a corner in DJ Turner, and it feels like he's taken the next step to be a number one corner in the NFL. So the Dexter Lawrence effect, I think, has seeped through the defense and changed the belief of the defense as well.
3: If things don't go the way Joe Burrow is at least aiming and get to the level that they want, Do you see a world where he doesn't finish his career in Cincinnati?
16: I don't. I think he is loyal to Cincinnati. And again, I think, as I mentioned earlier, I think there's an appreciation there that this organization has went out of their way to change how they've been viewed for a lot of years. They have spent the money in free agency. They've built into the infrastructure with this roster, and they have continued to cross off the list of things that Joe Burrow has asked for. And I think there is a loyalty there, and I think there is a deep passion with Joe Burrow that he wants to win a Super Bowl championship in Cincinnati. I think he knows that this probably is the best chance he's had since he's been a Cincinnati Bengal with the continuity on this team, and I think he believes that going forward as well.
2: Talking with Tony Pike, host of Cincy 360 on ESPN 1530 here on Amber and Ian on ESPN Radio. With Burrow, I mean, he was mentioned in the clip that we heard right before we brought you on the last time they were those Super Bowl contenders back in 2022. Since then, 2023, he was injured, only played 10 games, did play the full 17 and 24 and 25. Last year, he only played 8 games. Do they have a plan in place to try to do their best? It's football, injuries happen, but do they have a plan in place to try to make sure that he stays as healthy as he possibly can through 2026?
16: Yeah, they want to operate with more balance in the offense. You know, they have made a big emphasis of training camp. Eric Hall Jr. is locked in to be a big part of this team. He was out last year with an injury. They love him as a tight end. They're going to run a lot more two tight end sets, and they've mixed in a lot of under center work during training camp. That's going to do nothing but help Joe Burrow with the threat of the run, the play-action pass, moving the pocket just a little bit, and maybe slowing down a little bit of those defensive ends. They've done a lot of that, and I think they want to be more of a balanced offense and not just so much in the shotgun taking those exposed shots. But, again, they have an offensive line who started all 17 games last year. They brought all of them back. There's continuity, and obviously I think great potential with that.
2: Tony, certainly appreciate the time and appreciate the insight to what the Bengals could look like in 2026.
16: Appreciate you guys. Thanks.
2: Tony Pike, host of Cincy 360 on ESPN 1530, joining us here on Amber and Ian on ESPN Radio. He's Mark Zeno. I'm Gabe Neitzel. And as far as the Bengals go, Zeno, where I come down is I just want to see it. I don't need to hear any more talk from Joe Burrow or Dexter, from anyone. We know how good this team can be, but I don't know if there's another player or team that have lived off a Super Bowl appearance, not even a Super Bowl win, a Super Bowl appearance from 5 years ago,
3: yep,
2: more than Joe Burrow and the Cincinnati Bengals.
3: And oh, by the way, one of the luckier playoff runs I've seen in my adult life. In three games, they literally should have lost. And let's just recount them. They got a gift call from the officials and a touchdown that should have been taken off the board on a clear and obvious penalty that didn't happen. They overcame 9 sacks and 4 missed field goals by the Titans in a game they should have lost. And then they happened to catch Patrick Mahomes playing the worst second half of his professional career to beat the Chiefs to go to the Super Bowl. So it's like, you know, I mean, I don't know that I trust this team at all. I don't think they're a playoff team. I don't think that they're going to see these amazing dividends that they're all talking about. I could be dead wrong on the Bengals, but like you, until I see it, I'm going to continue to doubt what this team is and how good that they can be. Joe Burrow is amazing, and I would also add, if it doesn't work, I do think he works his way out of Cincinnati at some point. I mean, you can't make empty sort of, let me rephrase, you can't make veiled sort of threats like this and then make them empty and not come through on them.
2: That's because I think we're on the same page here, because when I hear, oh, it's a do-or-die season,
3: but who is
2: Joe Burrow's
3: to?
2: Not retiring.
3: Right.
2: He's not going, you know. So that to me says, oh, there could be some big changes coming. And one of those changes could be Joe Burrow going, yeah, I'm just not going to be able to get it done here. Like, I understand the loyalty thing. Look, I'm in Milwaukee. Giannis was loyal till he wasn't. Until he looked at the Bucks and went, I can't win a championship here anymore. And now Giannis is in Miami. And I don't blame him for it. We still love Giannis here in Milwaukee. I'm sure they'll still love Joe Burrow in Cincinnati. But when he's saying do or die, I guess I just hear it as, yeah, there could be some major changes if we don't do what we did back in 2021 or 2022.
3: And that's a really high bar to get to in a relatively short amount of time, considering what they've done. And the health of Joe Burrow also plays into this massively.
2: Yeah, and he has not been able to consistently stay healthy every year. ESPN Fantasy Football, now the official game of the NFL. 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Coming up next, we head down to Baton Rouge. Get the reaction to the rulings keeping from them adding former NFL players next on ESPN Radio.

0: up on the Thursday edition of Unsportsmanlike with Evan Cole and Chris Canty and me, Michelle Smallman. We wrap up our two-a-days with the Browns. We know Deshaun Watson is QB1, but how many wins will that translate to for Cleveland this season? It's Unsportsmanlike, 6 a.m. Eastern, right here on ESPN Radio, ESPN2, and ESPNU.
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16: I'm Christine Lisi. The National League East leading Braves looking to make it four straight wins versus the two-time defending champion. NL West leading Dodgers tonight. Atlanta leading Los Angeles 5-3 bottom six. Drake Baldwin has driven in two runs. Jose Altuve scored the game-tying run on a fielding error by George Lombard Jr. Astros and Yankees knotted up a 3 bottom of the seventh inning. Brewers 8, Mets 1 top of the seventh. Del Frelick 3-for-4 with 2 RBI and a run scored. Blue Jays leading the Royals 3-0 top of the ninth. A 3-run shot by Nathan Lucas has accounted for the game's only runs. White Sox have taken a 3-2 lead on the Rangers on Miguel Vargas. RBI single, that one in the bottom of the fourth inning. Orioles leading the Cardinals 7-1 bottom fifth. Brooks Lee, Trevor Larnach, and Kalen Culpepper each have solo home runs. Twins leading at the A's 3-0 top of the second. Marlins snapped the Red Sox 5-game winning streak 4-zip. Otto Lopez scored a pair of runs on errors. Kyle Schwarber hit his MLB leading 40th home run. 9 Ks in 7 scoreless for Jesus Luzardo. Phillies routed the Mariners 6-0. Guardians scored the go-ahead run on a Travis Bazant attack fly in the top of the ninth. They edged the Angels 4-3. Eduardo Rodriguez struck out 9 in 7 innings. Diamondbacks took care of the Cubs 2-0. Chicago's dropped 5 of its last 7 games.

0: Series beat the Pirates 3-0. Jackson Merrill drove in a run and scored another. Six shutout innings for Freddie Peralta. Rays blank the Tigers 3-0. Dodgers two-way star Shohei Ohtani will throw another bullpen session on Friday night. If all goes well, he could start Sunday's series finale in Detroit. He hasn't pitched since July 3rd due to a left knee issue. If he does start Sunday, he'll have five starts before the playoffs begin.
1: Hey, this is Rich Eisen. Coming up on Thursday's show, Ian Rappaport with all the latest NFL headlines, and the very talented Nick Jonas joins the fun with guest host Bobby Bones on Thursday's Rich Eisen Show on Disney Plus, the ESPN app, and ESPN Radio.
2: Are waving tight end Daquan Wright, who has an agreement in place to play for LSU if he clears waivers.
3: LSU is behind a lot of the Louisiana case. There's going to be a lot of players that are part of this group that filed in Louisiana that will probably end up playing at LSU.
4: Once you go to the NFL, to me, you're in the NFL. You don't get the opportunity to come back. And you have a limited roster limit now. So if you invited somebody back to your team, that means you're kicking somebody else off your team. I don't think that's fair to the players that worked all summer, all spring.
5: Right now that those players who were going to go to LSU are going to be allowed to, thanks to conferences like the SEC coming up with strong statements saying, hey, once you go pro, you're not allowed to come back to the college game. It's Amber and Ian, ESPN Radio, ESPN App, SiriusXM Channel 80. I'm Gabe Neitzel, along with Mark Zinno. To help us break that down, we head down to Baton Rouge and Matt Moscona from 104.5 ESPN in Baton Rouge. Matt, thank you so much for the time. We really appreciate it. I guess let's start with Lane Kiffin, because he was the one trying to get these guys to come back after the lawsuit said he was able, that they were going to be able to. How do you think Lane Kiffin's going to react to the SEC and their chancellors or president saying, no, we're not going to allow players who have gone on professionally to come back to college?
6: Yeah, guys, I think Lane Kiffin's reaction is going to be sort of a unified front from LSU leadership, which is that they are going to do whatever the court order says. If these players that were part of the temporary restraining order last week, if on Monday, they'll be in the Baton Rouge courtroom on Monday, seeking a preliminary injunction. If they receive that, they're eligible. And I think they're going to play. And if a judge rules those players ineligible or does not grant that preliminary injunction, then they won't play. So Lane Kiffin, I'm sure you guys heard, was on McAfee yesterday and made a comment about how you can't pick and choose what court orders you abide by. And he was referring to Trinidad Chambliss and Diego Pavia, who got extra eligibility after being deemed ineligible because courts ordered them eligible. And their point of view at LSU, the leadership's point of view, is if a court deems these players eligible, then they need to play.
7: Gee, how hard is it going to be to find a judge in Louisiana who's going to side with LSU, Matt? I would be floored, to say the least.
6: You know, Zinno, it's interesting, man, because, like, you think that, but, for example, Trinidad Chambliss got a state judge in Mississippi. Obviously, that ruled him eligible. But in Knox County in Tennessee, Joey Aguilar had his injunction denied. So in these cases today, I don't know if you saw, there was one in Tennessee and Ohio where a state court judge ruled against the student athlete. So I don't know that it's as cut and dried as it may seem. And especially with the unanimous vote today from the SEC commissioners, that may put more pressure on a judge to side with the league. So I understand your point of view, and you're not wrong for thinking that way. I think I and most people think that as well. But the numbers in these cases against the NCAA actually have been closer to 50-50.
7: With that said, I'm kind of curious. We were discussing earlier sort of Lane in all this. And, look, I know he's an easy target to be the villain. And I think it's foolish because Lane isn't doing anything else any other college coach or program would do. Try to maximize every advantage you have to go out and try to win a title and win a game. But I know he's loved in LSU, but I know you're very, very objective. How do you view Lane and the way he comes through in all this?
6: He's loved because he ain't lost a game yet, man. let's see that result on September 19th when they go to Oxford, and then see what people say if they lose that one. But Yeah, look, you're right. I mean, LSU fans.

0: fans are going to love their guy because, look, he is objective. Guys, I think regardless of what you think about Lane, my opinion is, and only covering him for 8 months, like I only knew Lane on the periphery like everyone else, but I've covered him now for 8 months since he's been here. I think he is objectively a great offensive mind. He is arguably the best in college football. I think he's matured a lot as a coach since we first got to know him 20 years ago with the Raiders. I think his reputation, however, is earned because everywhere he goes, problems and messes follow. And like at some point, it's like the Taylor Swift song, "I'm the Problem, It's Me." My wife's a huge Taylor Swift fan. Well, who am I kidding? So am I. Like, that's Lane, right? So the problems follow him, and he has earned that reputation. So you're right, Zeno. Like, there are 18 different state cases involving more than 150 student-athletes. This is hardly just Lane Kiffin LSU. And it's not even just college football. I mean, the case in Louisiana involves football, men's basketball, women's basketball, baseball. I mean, it is a wide-ranging deal, but Lane the lightning rod. And again, like, that reputation is earned. So I'm not surprised that this is where this is settled with him. And if I'm being completely candid with you guys, it's really good for business. So I'll keep talking about it.
1: Matt Moscona, 104.5 ESPN in Baton Rouge, joining us here on Amber and Ian on ESPN Radio. I'm Gabe Neitzel, along with Mark Zeno. Daquan Wright is obviously the name that's come up from Cleveland, and he had the agreement, played for Lane last year at Ole Miss. These players that may or may not have had agreements to come and may still come, depending upon, as you said, the court case on Monday, are there big plans for them? How big can they factor in if they haven't really been a part of LSU's camp leading up to the regular season?
0: Yeah, Gabe, it's a good question. But when you consider specifically someone like Daquan Wright, he played in this offense a year ago, and he was an all-SEC tight end. So I don't want to get too much into the weed and the nuance of the LSU roster, but they have a player named Tre'Davious Green, who some people may know. I mean, he is a 6'7" unicorn. He's a former basketball player. Jordan Reed at ESPN put out a way too early mock draft today and had Tre'Davious the 13th overall pick. So just for context, he's a massive prospect. But he's not a guy that's ever going to put his hand in the dirt. So you look at Daquan Wright, and he's 6'4", 255, and he's a guy that is a prototype that was an all-conference tight end in this offense. So because he knows the offense, the system, the terminology, he's a plug-and-play guy, and he fills a gap that LSU has on its roster. And that's the thing, guys. Like, if I were to tell you something I've learned about Lane Kiffin, the football coach, since I've covered him, he exists in the margins. He is almost maniacally obsessed with finding what minute advantage could make you 2% better that no one else is considering. And that might be the difference between getting a first down in the fourth quarter that leads to a game-winning field goal and having to throw a Hail Mary. And that's how he perceives it. And I'm not saying it's good or bad or right or wrong. It's just he is maniacally obsessed with finding those little incremental differences. And so while we may look at a guy like Xavien Harris, the big defensive lineman, as someone who might come to LSU and play 10 or 15 snaps a game, Lane looks at that and goes, okay, well, 10 snaps a game over 12 games is nearly 100 snaps. If I take that load off of my starter, that's effectively like them not playing a full game, and I'm preserving them longer in the season. Again, it's what I've observed, the way he looks at building a roster and coaching a team.
2: Matt, I guess with Lane, you know, I mean, everything is going to be a headline all year long. How is he handling the immense amount of pressure that is on him at this point in time to produce results that LSU hasn't seen in quite so many years?
0: I think he feels the pressure. I think the fact that, very candidly, the fact that he's pushing so hard in this instance illustrates he's trying to fill what he perceives as holes in his roster. Because, guys, look, like, make no mistake about it, Kurt Cignetti at Indiana screwed it up for everybody. Like, Kurt Cignetti went to the worst, literally, no program in the history of major college football had lost more games than Indiana. Kurt Cignetti goes there, year one wins 11 games, make the playoffs, year two wins the national championship. Like, what's your excuse? I mean, Lane Kiffin has a 50 million, guys, he has a 50.

0: Milwaukee. We ain't talking about any of this stuff, man. I mean, LSU is a dream. Are you kidding me? I'm never leaving here. It's a content dream.
1: Good for business, buddy.
2: It's a great point, Matt. Appreciate you, man.
0: All right, guys.
2: Matt Moscona, 104.5 ESPN in Baton Rouge, breaking down everything. He's Mark Zeno. I'm Gabe Neitzel. This is Amber and Ian. And coming up next, it's the end of an era in the NFL. 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

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He's Mark Zeno. I'm Gabe Neitzel. And we have come to the end of the road, Zeno, for the Pro Bowl. Par one out. Pro Bowl is no longer. No Pro Bowl games, no Pro Bowl activities, no tug of war this year. The NFL pulling the plug on the Pro Bowl permanently. Now, they still are going to name Pro Bowl teams. They're going to honor 88 players, 44 from the AFC, 44 from the NFC, and I'm sure they had to agree to do something.

0: something like that, because I'm assuming there are some contracts out there that have Pro Bowl incentives written into them, so you can't just get rid of that completely. But the NFLPA on board, they're going to come up with something to try to celebrate those 88 players that get named to the Pro Bowl, but we are no longer going to be watching professional athletes play flag football or dodgeball or tug of war or run obstacle courses the week between the NFC and AFC championship games and the Super Bowl.
1: Yeah, look, we've all kindly, waited for this moment to utter the line from Christmas Vacation and Uncle Lewis.
2: Well, at least it's out of its misery.
1: Because that's where we were with the Pro Bowl, right? The one upside to this whole thing, I think, is now finally getting named to a Pro Bowl will actually mean something. Because we're not going to have to go, well, I'm not playing, so we have to name somebody else. The second and third and fourth, guys named are all not playing in the Pro Bowl. So we get down to a list where Shedeur Sanders and Tyrod Taylor have a Pro Bowl to their careers when they didn't earn it. That's not to say that Shedeur still can't earn one on his own. But the point is that now it goes back to a Pro Bowl meaning something, that they're only going to take 88 total players, 44 from each conference, and when you divvy that up, there's three or four guys at each position, and that's it. And it's done, and it's over. So you can actually go back to the idea of a Pro Bowl or being named to a Pro Bowl having some value to it.
0: The only reason this happened is because people stopped watching.
1: Yeah.
0: Like, when they first started doing this, the ratings were still fine. People were still tuning in. Television partners were happy. I think it was only 2 million people tuned in, and I think that's what gave them the, okay, we can actually now put this thing down. We can put this thing out of its misery. We can be done with the Pro Bowl, because people, it seemed like every year that they did the Pro Bowl games instead of the Pro Bowl, the viewership just continued to dwindle down to now the point where they feel like they can get rid of it because they feel like they can't really make as much money as they want to off of it.
1: Yeah.
0: It's the way the NFL operates.
1: Of course. It all came down to the almighty dollar. If they were still producing money off of it, guess what? They'd still be playing the game. And this should be a perfect example, or a prime example, I should say, of making perfect the enemy of good. People got the Pro Bowl became a little pitter-patter football game, and all of a sudden, well, we've got to do something to fix it. No, you don't. You don't. Just, ask the guys, or incentivize it, hey, play the damn game the way it's meant to be played, or, don't. And they continue to try to tinker with it year after year, try to find some sort of way for us to enjoy this thing. Similar to what we've seen with the home run derby. Every year there's a new wrinkle. Every year there's a new twist. Watch the balls go over the damn fence and leave me alone. And we got to a point where we've tinkered with it so much that it was untinkerable anymore, and we just killed it.
0: We don't even know. Yeah. Wait, what are the rules this year? What's going on?
1: Yep.
0: How many outs did you get out yet?
1: Yeah, exactly.
0: Is there a timer? Is there not a timer?
1: Flag football game now? I mean, what do you think?
0: Thought we were playing baseball. And then finally today, I have been waiting to talk about this because I still can't even wrap my head around it, if I'm being completely honest. I don't know where this idea came from. And unfortunately, if this is something that sounds good to you, or if you just want to punish your own digestive system, you're going to have to go to China for it. Because right now, that is the only place this is going to be available in. But KFC has decided to put out a new chicken sandwich. I know it is the Oreo original recipe chicken burger that puts a fried chicken thigh fillet in lettuce under a layer of brown mashed potatoes that is dusted in cookie crumbles with two Oreo flavored buns holding it together. I feel if I were
1: I feel
0: to
1: nauseous
0: quote a movie,
1: is what I feel.
0: I do feel that. If I were to quote a movie, it would be Jurassic Park. You were too concerned of whether or not you could, with when you didn't stop and ponder to see if whether or not you should. Because how, why, who is eating this? Who is this for? Who was asking for a chicken sandwich that had brown mashed potatoes with cookie crumbles on it with Oreo flavored buns?
1: Look. You don't mix your courses. I don't want my dessert mixed in my dinner. There's only one acceptable dish in the history of food that is acceptable as a dessert at the same time it's dinner, and that is some level of yams with the marshmallow crumble, the marshmallow for Thanksgiving, you know?
0: Mm-hmm. I know what you're talking about.
1: You make the sweet potato dessert kind of deal that's actually sweet potatoes for the meal, but it tastes like that. That's the only

0: the acceptable time to do this. You leave the cookies out of my chicken sandwich, okay? I'll have the cookies after my chicken sandwich. We are jumping the shark with food, and all you need to do is go on Facebook at any point in time and watch some of the pure insanity. Some of these people should be locked away in prison for the things that they are trying to make food out of. Slapping hot dogs inside of pasta sauce and these people all deserve to be locked up and the key thrown away. This is not normal anymore, and I do not support any of this stuff. Period.
1: When I initially saw it, I didn't even realize mashed potatoes were a part of it.
0: Yeah, because that's what I want: mashed potatoes and Oreos.
1: Yeah, I don't understand. I understand. Like, it feels like hopefully other fast food restaurants are starting to realize, hey, we've gone too far. Let's rein this back in. Like, let's just go back to what made us famous in the first place. You know, if you're KFC, just make a good chicken sandwich. Make the good bucket with the mashed potatoes and the mac and cheese, all the different sides. Like, just be really good at that, because I can't imagine. I don't know. And I'll tell you this right now. If I know you and this thing comes to our country, if this thing comes to America, if the Oreo chicken burger comes to America and you go to KFC and get it, I can't trust you. I don't know if we can be friends anymore. I don't care how curious you are about how that would taste.
0: How does that go? It's like, hey, Gabe, I was going to head over to KFC to get the Oreo chicken mashed potato sandwich. You want to go?
1: No.
0: What?
1: Leave my house and lose my number.
0: Yeah.
1: Never speak to me again.
0: Like,
1: or just stay here, and I'll pretend, I'll ignore that you said, I'm going to go get this, and we can never speak of it again. But no, I just don't understand how, like, the ideas, the thing that always fascinates me, about bad ideas is how many people have to say yes for it to get to this point where it's on a menu.
0: Yeah, and last I checked, KFC is like headquartered in America, right? Like, so
1: yes.
0: Usually we have these protocols and test markets and things of that nature. Like, this wasn't, you know, like done in China, even though it's only being served in China for some reason, at least at the outset. I mean, what's the old adage? What, 50 million Chinamen can't be wrong kind of deal? I mean, apparently if they're in for it, it's coming to the United States like a tidal wave that we're not ready for. So, yeah, let's not do this, America. Let's say no to Oreo chicken burger with mashed potatoes as mayonnaise here. Like, ugh.
1: What's wrong with just a regular old classic chicken sandwich?
0: Yeah.
1: Am I turning into the old guy? Am I the old man yelling at a cloud now, when it comes to this?
0: Neither one of us are being old. What we're doing is asking you to restore some sanity, okay, to things that, like, again, we are tinkering too much nowadays. We're too much tinkering. How about we just let stuff lie for a little bit and marinate? Marinate might not be the right word here. I don't want any of this, what we're putting on this stuff, marinating anything else. No. But the point is,
1: they're going to come up with an Oreo marinade, and it's not going to be great.
0: Now, yeah, so that's the next idea. Oh, let's marinate the Oreo bun in marshmallow. Like, no. You guys are not, this is not well thought out.
1: No, and that's, we just need to let things be. Again, we started the show talking about common sense.
0: Yep.
1: And the NCAA, and, well, not the NCAA, but the conferences within the NCAA, the SEC, the Big Ten, and we'll have to wait and see for Monday to see if they're going to be allowed, like the NCAA, to enforce their own rules that they want to put out there by not allowing professionals back into college sports. But at least for today, common sense won in college athletics. All we're asking of fast food places, Let common sense win
0: for once. Common sense winning is better for all of us, baby.
1: Yeah, it doesn't seem like it's too much to ask. But, again, here we are having to ask for just a little bit of common sense. He's Mark Zeno. I'm Gabe Neitzel. This has been Amber and Ian. Game Night. Their guy Q Myers up next on ESPN Radio.
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14: I'm Emmett Golden. In college football, the SEC is taking a firm stance on former professional athletes returning to their programs. The SEC schools that bring back former NFL, NBA, or WNBA players will face significant penalties under the new policy that was approved by the conference's 16 members. The penalties include half a season suspension for the coach who is involved, a fine equal to 50% of the sport's annual budget, and a loss of league voting rights. According to ESPN's Pete Thamel, the SEC chancellors and presidents voted 15-0 to approve the penalties, with LSU abstaining. The policy banning professional athletes from returning to the SEC and their programs passed unanimously 16-0. In the NFL, the Pro Bowl is over. Beginning in 2026, 88 players will be named to the Pro Bowl class in late December with no replacement selections. There will be no AFC versus NFC game, but selected players will be invited to an in-person celebration in Los Angeles during the traditional Pro Bowl weekend. In the NBA, Jonathan Kuminga has found his next team. The free agent wing has agreed to a two-year, $12.4 million contract with the Minnesota Timberwolves, according to his agent, Aaron Turner, and ESPN's Sham Sharania. Let's take a look at some scores. In Major League Baseball, it's the top of the ninth in New York as the Yankees are beating the Astros 9-3. Bottom of the ninth, as the Brewers are up 8-1 over the Mets, and is the top of the eighth, and it's all tied up in Atlanta as the Braves and the Dodgers are tied. More of game night coming up straight ahead.
15: Your Lakers, your season.
16: Reeves has got it. Elliott's a three. Slam dunk.
15: Your
16: perfectly executed. Reeves on the alley. Ronnie on the U.
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2: Nice cameo there from Dolly Parton. Little Jolene action here. Rest
3: kind of
2: in
3: the
2: peace.
3: Unofficial song of the next level.
2: Wait, hold on. Why is it got to be
3: unofficial?
2: The next level's not this show.
3: I'm tripping. I do so many shows, Game.
2: See?
3: Man, I'm sorry.
2: Ring the bell, man.
3: Yeah,
2: see?
3: Ring the bell on me. I'm sorry. Y'all know I'm on. I do four shows. Dolly wouldn't have to worry about me and Jolene because I wouldn't mess with Jolene.
2: Well, you would have got her name wrong. You wouldn't have been sneaky. You would have said the wrong name and you'd have been busted.
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2: Well, that guy, he goes by the name of Emmett Golden. I'm just Q Myers. It's Game Night here on ESPN Radio, the all-new ESPN app, SiriusXM Channel 80, and TuneIn. 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One more time, Emmett, just in case you're in the back row and you didn't hear me clearly, it is Game Night.
3: Okay, Game ESPN Night. Radio. I got you. It's not Hammer and Emmett?
2: No.
3: It's not Hammer? Okay, it's not the next level?
2: No.
3: It's
2: and
3: not
2: You know the funny thing about what you said there? I didn't let you, I mean, I let you get away with it last night, and I should have really jumped on it then. You act like you're the only one who does 18 shows a day. Like,
3: oh, I know.
2: I got a laundry list of shows I do a day.
3: I know we two of the hardest working men in show business. You know what I'm saying? I get it. I totally get it. But, yeah, and so, I mean, God bless you because I've given out the local number before. You know what I'm saying? When I've hosted on the weekend or even, you know, filled in on maybe a night you were off, I've been like 216. Oh, I mean, 888.
2: You sound like Mike Jones.
3: Yeah, right.
2: Giving out that number. Call Mike Jones on the low. He's Emmett Golden. I'm Q Myers. It is Game Night here on ESPN Radio on the all-new ESPN app. Of course, there's more moving and shaking going on with college football and who can and who can't play. But before we get to that, we got to get to this.
1: The stories you might have missed that caught our attention.
5: Oh, made you look.
1: Game Night. Made you look.
2: Made you look. All right, Emmett, what is it that caught your attention, my man? What made you look?
3: You know it's Gardos all the time with me. The Guardians today beat the Angels 4-3, but that wasn't that big of a deal. What made me look is it was their seventh straight win. They trailed 3-1 in the eighth, 3-2 in the ninth, still came back to win it. And they've been on a roll here lately. Right now, they are only two games behind the White Sox in the AL Central. They are a game and a half in front of the Rangers for the last wild card spot. So that made me look. Also, the Angels, how about this? They have clinched their 11th straight losing season. It's the longest active streak in Major League Baseball. So a lot of streaks going on in the Guardians' 4-3 victory over the Angels.
2: You know what? Big ups to the Guardians for their seventh straight winner overall. Like, that's awesome. I give them a lot of credit. But you had to feel pretty good about your opportunity when you realized going into the eighth, the Guardians were losing. And going into the ninth, the Guardians were losing. Because the Angels, this is their 10th loss this season when leading entering the ninth inning. Their 10th loss this season, entering the ninth inning, one shy of tying a Major League Baseball record of 11 set by the 1978 Mets and the 2012 Brewers. So, really, honestly, the Guardians had them right where they wanted them.
3: Yeah, right. The same place they had them last night.
2: Yes.
3: Last night, I thought I jinxed the Guardians. And by the way, we got off the air, it was extra innings, and they pulled that one out last night as well.
2: Exactly. So that caught Emmett's attention. That's what made him look. What caught my attention was a come from behind as well, and I apologize in advance to Mama Q. She's probably not going to answer my phone call at all this weekend. If I give her a call, she's not going to answer because I got to bring her San Francisco Giants to the front of the congregation.
3: Mm-mm-mm.
2: The Giants gave up 7 runs in the top of the ninth and lose to the Cincinnati Reds 10-9. This is the first
3: brutal
2: win by the Reds when trailing by 6-plus runs entering the ninth inning since May 8th of 1958.
3: Wow.
2: Right?
3: Wow.
2: First the

0: Cubs. They had lost 967 consecutive games in the scenario entering the game. But here come the Giants to save the day. Let's give up seven in the top of the ninth. That's what they did. That definitely caught my attention, and it definitely is going to get me some coal in my stocking when Christmas comes around and Mama Q thinks about it.
1: Yeah, man, seven runs. Like, did they bat around twice? You know, that is insane. In the ninth inning, that's a devastating loss to give up that many runs in the ninth. Look, you have a bad ninth inning, you give up three runs. You know, that's a bad one. You give up five, it's terrible. But seven, man, that's inexcusable.
0: One more little nugget that I know you'll like. The Reds' seven-run ninth inning. Team's most in the ninth inning of a game since July 10, 2018 versus the Guardians.
1: Nah, fair. Yeah, all roads lead back to Cleveland, as we know.
0: I couldn't help myself, man. I couldn't help myself. I knew that would catch your attention. I knew that would make you look. Again, it's game night here on ESPN Radio, the all-new ESPN app, SiriusXM Channel 80, and tune in. He's Emmett Golden. I'm Q Myers.
2: Remains agonizingly unclear who's allowed to play.
3: This is quintessentially college sports in 2026 conundrum.
2: Presidents, chancellors, and athletic directors in the SEC voted 16-0 to implement this policy.
4: I think all the major conferences are showing unity in this.
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0: Commissioner in college football. Can someone summon Nick Saban? Just going to throw that out there. It's game night here on ESPN Radio, all new ESPN app. College football, I can't wait till the games actually start, Emmett, because at some point then we'll start talking about who can play and who can't play. But right now, all these different conferences are all coming together after we found out that, you know, players from the NFL were making their way back to college because of the 5-5 rule, and this year is a little bit wonky because it wasn't grandfathered into these guys' opportunities. So they found a way to come back, and they were going to head to LSU, and the Big Ten said, nope, not going to have it here. SEC said, nope, not going to have it here. And as a matter of fact, and you got all the notes on it, the SEC, man, they put some rules in place, right? You can't do anything. But then the Big 12, the athletic directors, they all unanimously agreed to ban professionals from returning in all this sports as well. ESPN's Pete Thamel reported that on Wednesday. So Big 10, SEC, Big 12, they're all on the same page, and the ACC is waiting to have its policies formalized.
1: Ironically, with all this stuff going on, I know it feels like college football is a mess, but how about the conferences? Think about with Brendan Sorsby, right? The NCAA couldn't stop him, from going back to school and playing and all of that. And you know what? The conferences said, no, you can't. You know, right here, the law said, yeah, these young men, they should be gifted a fifth year. They deserve it. And the conference says, okay, that's cool, but you can't play here. Right. You can go play somewhere else. So as muddy as college football seems, the Big Ten, the SEC, they seem to be on the forefront of doing what's right when it comes to these type of loopholes that legally you might be able to do, but the conferences are saying, no, we do want to keep it collegiate at some point, you know, and I think they're doing the right thing.
0: They definitely are doing the right thing as far as I'm concerned, but the SEC, the penalties that they put in place, because at first you thought, okay, well, the coaches, maybe they'll just do it anyway. I don't think so now, you know,
1: yes,
0: not with all
1: yeah.
0: the rules that they have in place. Let them know the penalties.
1: All right, so it's half a season suspension for the coach that's involved, right? So let's just say if Lane Kiffin goes, you know what, Daquan Wright, I'm playing you anyway. I don't care what the conference says. He will be suspended for half a year. That's one. There will be a fine equal to 50% of the sport's annual budget.
0: Whoa.
1: That's the gut punch.
0: That's some big pockets right there.
1: That is the gut punch right there. And then on top of that, the school will lose its league voting rights. So they won't be able to vote on different things that come in front of the conference. So these are stiff penalties, and it also lets me know that the SEC, they're not playing around. They want to, just in case any coach out there wants to ignore the rules, then that coach will be sitting it down for half a year. And then those football budgets, If you lose half your football budget, I don't know if you could come back to, you know, to, from that.
0: Well, especially because the football budget fuels so many other sports at the university as well.
1: Right.
0: Right? There's no mistake in that. But you know what I thought was interesting, and you mentioned it the other night, you know, what happens with Daquan Wright now? What happens with Xavier Harris now? They can't go back to school after that's what they thought that they were going to do. The NFL put a memo out obtained by ESPN and 4 Minutes Clubs on Wednesday that any player who returns to college ranks will be prohibited from signing with the NFL team this season. The memo reiterates rules that remain unaltered despite a chaotic week in NCAA as multiple players seek a fifth year of college eligibility. So that's not happening either. The NFL reminded teams of the rule. Any player signed to an NFL contract who is subsequently cut is a free agent. That player may sign with another NFL club, join the CFL, or return to college. So there you go. That's what is going on. But no return to college or going to college and then back to the NFL. The NFL is not having it. So
1: yeah, and we shouldn't. It was so convoluted because many colleges' class has started.
0: Right.
1: So you can't enroll once class starts, and there was a whole bunch of mess. And I just appreciate that the conferences got out in front of it and was like, let's not mess around with this. Because once you open up the floodgates, then next thing you know, you'll be having guys who aren't attending school playing for the school.
0: So the NFL, though, they made sure that they reiterated, they laid the law down, they let you know what those rules were going to be. Those weren't the only rules that the NFL had. Some new ones. That's next here on Game Night on ESPN Radio on the all-new ESPN app.
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0: 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He's Emmett Golden. I'm Q Myers. And you're probably wondering, well, why are you talking about the Seahawks winning the Super Bowl? It's time for another season, and the Rams are winning that bad boy. Now, the Seahawks ain't even the best team in their own division. It's all about the Rams. No, I'm just kidding. I'm just kidding. Trying to start some beef already before the season gets going. But
1: get it started.
0: Right, exactly. But the NFL had a special league meeting because they had to approve the ownership, the new ownership there in Seattle. So, see, Emmett, that's how we tie all this together. So while they were doing that, while they approved the ownership, the new ownership there in Seattle, they also came up with some new rules, including, wait for it, eliminating the Pro Bowl games. What? Say what? And most people said, it's about time.
1: Yeah, yeah, and look, it's been a long time since the Pro Bowl was worth anybody's time. Mm-hmm. I mean, maybe since, was it Sean Taylor? None. Right. Kind of hit somebody super hard.
0: It's just impossible. It's like impossible to play that game. You can only play football at one speed.
1: And this is the other. You're 100% right. And the really good players are typically playing either in the Super Bowl or they just got done playing in the playoffs and with 17 games. And then, you know, you're playing 18, 19 games by this time. A lot of those guys are just over football.
0: Right.
1: Because they've already been in camp for a month already. So it's like, hey, you want to go play some more football? Like, no, right. I don't. And I know that they, you know, it was a monetary reason to do it. But it, for most of those guys, it's pennies compared to what they normally make. So I'm glad they did it because now we can stop talking about how awful the Pro Bowl is, you know, and just kind of celebrate the guys that make it. And we won't have fifth, sixth, seventh alternates anymore either.
0: That part right there. So beginning with the 2026 season, 88 players will be named to the Pro Bowl class in late December. No replacement selections. While no AFC versus NFC games will be held, players selected as Pro Bowlers will be invited to attend an in-person celebration in L.A. during the traditional weekend the Pro Bowl games was held. So that's cool. I think that that's really cool that, like you said, there won't be, oh, this is the fifth alternate. This is the sixth alternate. Like, there's some guys, and no disrespect, and I know all roads end up leading back to Cleveland.
1: Yeah.
0: Shedeur Sanders shouldn't have a Pro Bowler next to his name.
1: Yeah, Joe Flacco was also a Pro Bowler last year. Right. Those were your two AFC quarterbacks, was Joe Flacco and Shedeur Sanders. And again, no disrespect to either gentleman. They did not have a Pro Bowl season.
0: No, not at all. No, so that's going to eliminate that situation where, again, anyone who finally would take that invite and become a Pro Bowler is a Pro Bowler. It led us to say how many times, well, the Pro Bowl doesn't really mean anything anymore.
1: Right.
0: And it shouldn't. Right. Right, we shouldn't talk about it like that because the guys that go out there, the Joe Burrows, the guys that ball out, right, the Jamar Chases, right, the insert running back Saquon Barkley, whoever you want to talk about that had an All-Pro or a Pro Bowl caliber season should be celebrated. There's no doubt about that. But, you know, I think Derek Carr made the Pro Bowl one year, and he was like the fourth or fifth alternate.
1: Bro, Snoop Huntley.
0: Yes, thank you.
1: Yes, Snoop Huntley made the Pro Bowl one year. He made it a year that Deshaun Watson had better numbers than him. But you knew the NFL was not going to pick because it was like the second year after Watson had got back playing.
0: Right, exactly. So, you know, the guys that deserve it, fantastic. The guys that don't, they know that they don't. There's no reason to fake it and say, oh, that guy is a Pro Bowler. Matter of fact, here's Judy Bautista, NFL.com columnist. She was on SportsCenter talking about what happened to the Pro Bowl.
2: The NFL effectively killed the Pro Bowl. No tackle football game, no flag football game, no skills competition, no Pro Bowl game anymore. This came after a series of conversations with players, including star players. It has been a source of frustration in the NFL how non-competitive the game was, so they are eliminating it. However, they are still going to honor the game's best players.

0: We're going to name 88 Pro Bowlers, no alternates. The feeling was that the alternates really cheapened the process. Those players will be celebrated at a celebration in Los Angeles.
1: And they, I think they had to get rid of it. Here's, it was a couple years ago when my son was being recruited and stuff. He got a letter from a place in Las Vegas that was like, hey, come out to this showcase, right?
2: And I thought you were about to say your son got a letter saying you want to be a Pro Bowler.
1: Right, yeah. I mean, he probably was the 6th, 7th alternate. But he was like, hey, and then the more I read it, bro, they were like, you can get 10 tickets to the Pro Bowl if you show up. Like, right. They were just giving tickets away because nobody wanted them, and nobody was really watching it on TV. Casual people might have turned it on while they, you know, did something else. It sounds crazy. I'm happy the Pro Bowl is done because it was the worst all-star game in sports, and now we don't have to deal with it anymore.
2: And I think the bigger, you know, addition or you know, rule that they came up with was the focus now on 5 health, right? Safety fouls. Starting with the 2026 season, the NFL will focus discipline on field rule violations that are most likely to result in injuries to players. So in a joint statement released by the league and the NFLPA on Wednesday, it was announced that a greater emphasis will be placed on 5 rules violations that affect player health and safety. The hip drop tackle, we've heard a lot about that. The horse collar tackle, we know all about that. Launching, hit on a defensive player, the blindside block. Any player who commits 3 of these 5 offenses during a season will receive a 1-game suspension. Meanwhile, players who commit just 1 violation will actually get 50% of the amount that they are fined back at the conclusion of the season. So the NFL and the union said that all the players will begin the 2026 season with a clean slate pertaining to these 5 offenses. However, violations will carry forward to subsequent seasons. So I guess that means that this season everybody's at 0, but then going into 2027 season, if I got 2 already, I'm already at 2?
1: Yeah. Yeah, that's what it sounds like. I'm surprised it doesn't reset at the end of each season.
2: Right.
1: I do like that if you only commit 1 violation, that whatever you're fined, you get half of it back. Mm-hmm. Because that shows like, hey, man, it was an accident. I wasn't trying to do any of these things. I also remember how much there was talk of that hip drop tackle
2: How
1: that. How many times was that called last year?
2: Not very many. Right?
1: Handful. At best. I think I might have seen 1 called, and maybe there were a few others. But every year, really in all leagues, but it feels like the NFL and the NBA do this a lot. They have an emphasis on what they want to call. Mm-hmm. And for the first 2 weeks of the season, they're calling it. And
2: everything.
1: Then they just go right back to normal.
2: Yeah, they call everything. They have almost an overcompensation. Like they really emphasize, okay, make sure you focus in on the hip drop. Make sure you focus in on the hip drop. All right, we did that for 2 weeks, like you said. All right, now let's get back to holding because we missed a lot.
1: Or yeah, right.
2: You know what I mean? Like it does seem like that happens. So I wonder how they're going to police that and wonder if it get called on the field. Can they still call it by replay? Can they call you on Wednesday and be like, hey, Emmett, you know, when you tackle Q, that was actually a hip drop, so that's a violation. We're going to fine you, and that's 1 towards your suspension. Like, is that going to be part of it as well, or does it have to be called in the game?
1: That's a great question.
2: That's what I do.
1: Yeah, it's a great question. Something that they haven't stated. I'd hate if I got a call 3 days after the game, and, oh, yeah, by the way, you owe us $15,000, and you got a strike against
2: you. Well, they do that now.
1: Yeah.
2: Right? They do that now.
1: Yeah.
2: All of a sudden, we'll find out after a game, oh, that should have been called. I always hate when they say that shouldn't be called. Right?
1: Yeah.
2: The shouldn't one always bothers me because it's like, all right, so what are you going to do now?
1: Right. Yeah, you can't give it. You can't undo the 15-yard penalty you gave somebody or the pass interference
2: that
1: ended up losing the game for another team.
2: Exactly. So we'll see how they police that. He's Emmett Golden. I'm Q Myers. How are they policing that quarterback position in the ATL? That's next on Game Night on ESPN Radio.
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0: Ravens and producer Emily.
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2: Hi, this is Matthew Stafford of the LA Rams. The Rams play here.
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0: Center.
1: I'm Emmett Golden. The college football has been shaken yet again as the SEC stands on business and tells all the former athletes that you cannot return to their programs. The SEC has said that bringing back former NFL, NBA, or WNBA players will face significant penalties under a new policy that was approved by the conference's 16 members today. Penalties include half a season suspension for the coach involved, a fine equal to 50% of the sport's annual budget, and a loss of league voting rights. According to ESPN's Pete Thamel, the SEC's chancellors and presidents voted 15-0 to approve the penalties, with LSU abstaining. The policy banning professional athletes from returning to the SEC programs passed unanimously 16-0. In the NFL, the league and the NFL Players Association are increasing their focus on dangerous on-field violations. Beginning in 2026, players who commit three violations from a group of five, hip drop tackles, horse collar tackles, launching, hits on defenseless players, and blindside blocks will receive an automatic one-game suspension. In the NBA, Jonathan Kuminga has found a new team. He has agreed to a two-year, $12.4 million contract with the Minnesota Timberwolves. ESPN's Shams Charania tells us. On to Major League Baseball, a few games in progress. It's the bottom of the ninth in Atlanta as the Braves and the Dodgers are tied at 5. The White Sox up 10-4 in the middle of the seventh over the Rangers. It's the bottom of the eighth as the Cardinals and the Orioles are tied, and it's the top of the sixth as the Twins lead the Athletics 3-2. More of game night straight ahead.

0: up on the Thursday edition of Unsportsmanlike with Evan Cole and Chris Canty and me, Michelle Smallman. We wrap up our two-a-days with the Patriots. Was last year's Super Bowl appearance a sign of things to come for them or just a one-year wonder? It's Unsportsmanlike, 6 a.m. Eastern, right here on ESPN Radio, ESPN2, and ESPNU.
1: Falcons, though, now say quarterback Michael Penix has been fully cleared to practice.
2: He's cleared for 11-on-11, yes. He'll practice Monday and team periods.
3: Kevin Stefanski, from the moment he took the job, has said repeatedly, accuracy is the most important trait for a quarterback. And accuracy is something that it has not been Michael Penix's strength throughout his NFL career.
4: I do think having a quarterback who fits that better is going to be the best thing for the Falcons. And I think Penix, if he's healthy, you know, that's kind of the best fit for what they want to do stylistically.
5: Penix or other, who's going to be the quarterback there in the ATL? 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He's Emmett Golden. I'm Q Myers. All the players like to play. All the players are going to need to play. But coming up on Friday, quarterback Michael Penix will not play. Tua's going to get the start against his former team, the Dolphins. Cooper Rush and Jake Strand will get the reps after that. That's according to head coach Kevin Stefanski. And just knowing that Michael Penix just got cleared for the 11-on-11, I guess that's a reason why he wouldn't play on Friday. Mm-hmm. But to me, Emmett, from the outside looking in, it feels like it's more of an indictment on Tua just that he even needs this third preseason game to solidify his spot.
6: No question. Think about what's going on in Minnesota. How long did it take Kyler Murray to beat out J.J. McCarthy? A week? Maybe a week and a half? In Atlanta, you have Tua, who was getting all the reps with the ones in 11-on-11s because Penix couldn't do that. And you still couldn't beat out Michael Penix? So I know Kevin Stefanski probably thought and maybe hoped that Tua would come in and, you know, get the offense moving forward and they could get ready for the season. And now they're where it's not an enviable position to be because you're not getting ready for the season. You're trying to figure out who your quarterback is.
5: Well, when does Kevin Stefanski plan on actually naming a starting quarterback? Here's the head coach.
2: Whenever they tell me I have to. When that depth chart has to be put out. I'm not trying to be coy. Just we'll focus on what's available to us, what information's available to us. Obviously, this has been something that, you know, we need to work through as people come back off of injury. I mean, Tua was injured to start camp, and then Mike's been injured, you know, and not doing the 11-on-11. So you just, every day, you're just trying to make decisions based on who's available to you. The good news is very, very happy with our guys and the progress they've all made.
6: I'm fluent in Stefanski. He was in Cleveland for 6 years. A lot of press conferences I listened to. And what Kevin basically said is, I don't have a ton of confidence in anybody right now. You know, and I get it. You know, Penix coming off an injury, often injured, and really young. You know, he's in missed games, right? Like, that's not good in a guy's development. And then you have Tua, who it was a time in his career where he looked like he was going to go on to be an elite quarterback and has since not been so much, you know, especially after dealing with concussion situations and stuff like that. So you could tell Kevin right now is not happy with where they are from a quarterback position.
5: And one of these two guys is going to be the short-term solution. But yep. I start to think about coming up on Sunday, that's when rosters need to be trimmed down to 53 men, right? Mm-hmm. You got to have it trimmed down by 6 p.m. Eastern time. So is there a chance that a team could be persuaded by the Falcons to maybe trade a quarterback that they may have on their roster? Again, now it wouldn't be the short-term solution because you're not going to just go trade for a quarterback on another roster and then start them on week one.
6: Yeah,
5: right.
6: Yeah,
5: that's not realistic.
6: Right.
5: But is there any chance that there could be a quarterback on a roster that may not be that starting quarterback for a certain team that Atlanta says, you know what? He's better than that guy, and he's better than that guy. With Penix, I feel bad.
6: Right.
5: The current staff don't have any ties to Penix.
6: Mm-hmm.
5: And then they brought in Tua on a one-year flyer that they're basically paying him pennies, right, because Miami's flipping the bill on him. So I feel like that there's a world where they're looking right now, not through the waiver wire, but they're looking through the current rosters. Well, what do you think about that quarterback?
6: Yeah.
5: Well, he's second on the depth chart there. What if he's first here? You know what I mean? Like,
6: yeah.
5: that's what I think that's going to be Atlanta's

0: long-term solution, or else they're going to get someone next year. Because I just don't see either one of those guys at this stage of the game, one, being healthy enough to have long-term success there, or even being good enough.
1: So Kevin Stefanski really, really liked Dillon Gabriel, right? That's why he was drafted in the third round just a year ago. And right now, we don't know what in Cleveland. We don't know what Dillon Gabriel's future is. Do I think he's a starting quarterback? I don't. But it's obviously somebody who Kevin Stefanski likes that very well could be waived on Sunday, and they might bring him in. One thing that I think can help Kevin is that Matt Ryan is there, and he knows good quarterback play, and he knows bad quarterback play, and I think he knows good coaching and bad coaching as well. So if you're a head coach, you want somebody that understands, like, hey, man, these are our options. Like, what are we going to do with it? So I think that's helpful to Kevin, but I actually felt like Atlanta would be a good team this year, but after seeing the quarterbacks just a little bit, and it's the preseason, and I know is weird stuff happens in the preseason, I don't feel great about Atlanta at all because of that.
0: Well, maybe this is a scenario where the Falcons reach out to the Browns and give up something low level for the rights to Dillon Gabriel, because he doesn't look like he's doing anything there. And it was just a year ago around this time when the Browns flipped Kenny Pickett for a fifth round pick to the Raiders.
1: Yeah. Yeah,
0: right? I mean,
1: yeah.
0: Aiden O'Connell got injured with the Raiders, and the Raiders reached out to the Browns for some reason, gave him a fifth-round pick for Kenny Pickett. They refused to play him. That's a whole other conversation, but okay.
1: Right.
0: So,
1: right.
0: You know, in this stage of the game, instead of waiving him and then the Falcons hoping that he clears waivers and they're able to pick him up, maybe give up a low-level pick and say, you know what, at the worst, we'll bring him in for more competition, because these dudes need all the competition possible.
1: Yeah, and I don't even know if it's Gabriel, but it'll probably be a guy like that that's on somebody's roster.
0: Ooh, Shador, huh? So you're offering up Shador to the ATL.
1: Nah, I don't.
0: They would love that. A Sanders back in the ATL? Oh, my goodness.
1: Cute. They would love it.
0: I'm stirring it
1: but
0: up.
1: But listen,
0: sorry.
1: When I tell
0: I know.
1: You.
0: I already know where you're going. I'm just stirring it up, man. I'm being
1: Kevin
0: messy,
1: Stefanski
0: my fault,
1: is a
0: man.
1: Bigger Dillon Gabriel fan than he is Shador Sanders fan.
0: I'm just being messy, man. That's just what I do. So, again, look, I'm just trying to look forward on how this situation could play out in the ATL, because honestly, I don't think Penix is the answer, and I know Tua's not the answer. I just don't feel it. But he'll be in action coming up on Friday against his former team, the Miami Dolphins. Let's take this party to the diamond real quick.
2: Major League Baseball update.
0: Speaking of Atlanta, how about those Braves? They are now 4-1 versus the Dodgers this season. Best of any NL team after they walked it off. Ha-Sung Kim walk-off single in the bottom of the ninth, and the Braves win 6-5. How about that?
1: That's huge, man. That's big, because, you know, the Dodgers started off slow after the All-Star break, picked it up again, and looked like the same old Dodgers, and now looks like back-to-back victories for the Braves, and this one in dramatic fashion.
0: Is there anything that's, I say this all the time, I feel like, worse when it comes to walk-off than the pitcher walking it off?
1: Yeah, it's terrible. Yeah, it's
0: I mean,
1: terrible.
0: That's the one guy that you feel like, oh, we're going to get this out. We're going to get this out. No worries there. My man is he's now 6-77 at the plate this season, which, if you're doing the math real quick, .078 batting average. And he's not a pitcher, but that's
1: right.
0: I thought with the way that he was pitching, I thought with the way that he was hitting, I mean, that batting average, that has to be a pitcher.
1: Right.
0: Wow.
1: Right. I was going to say, yeah, that is the worst ways to lose would probably be to walk the worst hitter of the team.
0: Right.
1: Like, you know, with the bases loaded and walk them, and that's how you lose a game, that would be terrible, but not necessarily the situation as Kim got
0: the
1: single.
0: He might as well
1: the
0: be
1: bottom.
0: The pitcher if he's hitting 6-77.
1: No, that's facts. Yeah, that is not good.
0: Right.
1: That is not good.
0: And
1: that
0: again,
1: was
0: the same rules
1: average.
0: Apply. The same rules apply, right? If he's batting that bad, that's not automatic Johnson. That ought to be automatic out.
1: It should be. It's literally like, just throw strikes, you know, to
0: right.
1: this guy. Just throw strikes to it. But, hey, you know what? Shout out to him. because it was a situation I'm sure nobody believed in him when he walked to the plate.
0: Including him.
1: Right, yeah. But
0: he was that kid that walked in, he's like, oh, man, my parents are here.
1: Mm-hmm.
0: I'm about to get this out. They know I'm not going to get a hit. This is going to end up bad. All right, man, look, on my team,

0: That is awesome.
1: When you're 6 for 77, that's almost like you weren't interested in playing.
0: Yeah. It's like, hey, man, it's a gig, all right? I'm just here so I won't get fined, get this little check, and go on about my way, you know?
1: Exactly. But shout out to the Braves. They got the victory over the Dodgers and, again, are 4-1 versus L.A. this season. Best of any NL team. He's Emmett Colton. I'm Q Myers. It's game night here on ESPN Radio. The Philadelphia Eagles have a new offensive coordinator again. What's that offense going to look like? How are they going to adapt? That's next on Game Night on ESPN Radio on the all-new ESPN app.
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20: This is Tim McManus covering the Eagles. The 2026 season is all about Jalen Hurts and the new system being installed by offensive coordinator Sean Mannion. From what we've seen,

0: This summer, it's a lot of under center, play action, throws over the middle, elements that Hurts has not majored in to this point in his NFL career. It's going to push him out of his comfort zone. And the big question is, can he adapt to this new style of play? If he does, the Eagles could be looking like Super Bowl contenders once again.
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2: Another new offensive look for the Philadelphia Eagles. 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He's Emmett Golden. I'm Q Myers. And that's going to be the biggest thing for me and the Eagles, man, is Sean Mannion and Jalen Hurts. Hurts and Sean Mannion. Sean Mannion's the OC now. How quickly could Jalen Hurts get up to speed on his offense? That's very McVay-like, Shanahan-like, Kubiak-like. Obviously, he comes from Green Bay, LaFleur-like. So is Jalen Hurts going to be able to adapt to that after spending his entire career and college as well in the shotgun or the pistol? How is he going to be able to react? That's, to me, going to be the biggest question with Philadelphia.
3: Yeah, million-dollar question, because he's starting from scratch from that aspect. You know, like, he's much more comfortable standing a few feet behind the line and looking, you know, at the defense and deciphering things. So I think there are benefits to being under center. I know that's a very NFL thing, you know, and it almost seems like teams
2: feels
3: are getting
2: like that's
3: back
2: coming
3: to that.
2: Back, right?
3: It does.
2: Yeah.
3: Yes. Mm-hmm. Yeah, it certainly feels like it's coming back. So it'll be interesting to see how he handles that. We know he's talented, the most disrespected quarterback in the NFL. Nobody ever talks about him when they talk about the best quarterbacks in the league. So I'm excited to see what he'll be able to do with a little play action.
2: The Eagles will have a fifth different offensive coordinator in six seasons under Sirianni.
3: Wow.
2: And since Jalen Hurts became the team starter in 2021. So how has he looked so far this summer? Here is the head football coach, Nick Sirianni.
4: I think he looks great in every aspect. When he has to run the ball, he's running it well. It looks fast and explosive when he's passing it. I think he's been so consistent through camp. I just think he's getting better and better and more comfortable as each day goes by. And I love his consistency right now, and I love the way he's playing right now. I'm really excited for him and this season and the things I know that he can do. And I'm just so pleased with how he's attacked everything. And I'm really excited for him and pumped for his, you know, for this year.
3: You know, this was, I think last year was the first time that that team being the Eagles, won the NFC East back-to-back years. They had alternated and changed between them and the Cowboys back-to-back, and just switched every year. Can they do it 3 years in a row? Be interesting to see, because they did move on from one of their top targets in A.J. Brown. They still have playmakers. They had playmakers on offense, but I'm interested to see how this offense looks with new plays, new play caller, and one of their mainstays missing.
2: So I got to ask you, man, were you buying what Nick Sirianni was selling?
3: It's tough. You know,
2: he sounded like a really good – he sounded like a car salesman that cared a little bit.
3: Okay, all right.
2: Lane Kiffin sounds like a car salesman that don't care. Like, that's the car. That's all you can afford. Take it or leave it. If not, someone else is going to buy it. Nick Sirianni was like, yeah, the car runs real well. Yeah, it's got some updated system. You know, if you plug your phone in, you can drive hands-free. You know, hey, they got he sold me on some features that I already know.
3: But he's selling a car that's won car shows and came in second in the best car in the country. Yeah. So it ain't a hard sell, right? It shouldn't be.
2: It just sounded like everything was rainbows and puppy dogs from his point of view. Yeah, it didn't sound like he was too critical. It's like, oh, he looks great doing this. He looks great doing that. He looks like he's willing to do this. And he looks fast. He looks explosive. His arm looks great. Like, you know what I mean? Like, it just sounded like, I don't know. To me, it felt like that, you know, everything is fantastic. And, oh, by the way, you're going to get, you know, free maintenance for the first, like, 6 months of owning this brand new car, which, by the way, in the first 6 months, it shouldn't break down anyway. So you shouldn't need it. You know what I mean? Like, it felt like an oversell to me.
3: But would we feel that way if if in Buffalo they were like, man, Josh Allen looks great. He looks really good. He's in. I like.
2: It's not a new system in Buffalo, though. See, it's a new system.
3: Yeah, it's true.
2: That's why I'm thinking, like, wait a minute. It can't just be. I mean, I don't doubt Jalen Hurts.
3: Mm-hmm.
2: But, you know, I know that Mekhi Lemon, who was their first-round wide receiver pick out of USC, he was banged up for a while, so he wasn't even in training camp. How is he looking with new weapons? A.J. Brown, you mentioned he's gone. He's in New England. You know, how comfortable does he look under center? Like, that, for me, I'm here in Vegas. That's what the conversation's been. How comfortable is Fernando Mendoza under center? He didn't do that in college. Literally, in the first preseason game for Fernando Mendoza, he went under center 10 times. All of last year in Indiana, he went under center 5.
3: Mm-hmm. Yeah.
2: So it's, you know what I mean? So it's a whole new ball game, and it is something getting used to. Your steps. How many steps do you got to take? Play action pass. You have to sell that, right? You're putting your back to the defense. How do you trust it? Like, that's the kind of stuff I want to see, and that's what Nick Sirianni didn't tell us.
3: True. This is true. You brought up Mekhi Lemon and him missing a bunch of time with an injury. Through my experience, rookies don't overcome that. You know, when a rookie misses a lot of their first camp in the NFL, they typically sputter all year long. And I'm not saying he's not going to, you know, catch any passes or score any touchdowns, but I'm not sure we'll be able to see Mekhi Lemon at his best, because also I believe he's dealing with a soft tissue situation. Those tend to linger, right? You know, so you expected him to walk in and not replace, but at least add to this offense, because I don't. It's a lot to ask a rookie to replace A.J. Brown. But now with him missing a bunch of time, I keep an eye on that.
2: I'll tell you what, he's a dog. He's an absolute dog. Sure. I know he's not the biggest dude. He's not the same, you know, stature as A.J. Brown. But that dude's got that dog in him. I mean, you want to talk about a guy that every time he hits the field, he wants to take your soul. Mm-hmm. Like, he's staring you at your heart. He's the guy who wants to reach in there, grab your heart, pull it out, and watch it just kind of slowly, you know.
3: Doom, doom. Yeah.
2: Doom, doom.
3: That's diabolical.
2: Doom, doom. Doom, doom. You know what I mean? Like, it's just slow. It's a slow, painful death. That's who Mekhi Lemon is. That's what he's got. That I like to call that a little something in his neck. He got a little something in his neck.
3: Yeah, well, hopefully he got something in his hamstring that's gonna stick together.
2: I tried, man.
3: Yeah, and be
2: all
3: right.
2: Now I sold it. See, I sold it well, and then you all of a sudden went to like breaking down my man's body parts, man.
3: I was
2: just telling you who the guy is. You know what kind of mentality my man has, and then all of a sudden you went there. To like
3: that's
2: a,
3: great.
2: You know, hold
3: that's
2: new
3: great.
2: Hamstring.
3: I didn't quit. He didn't sprain his heart. You know what I'm saying? So I wasn't worried about his heart. Yeah. I wasn't worried about his attitude. You can be as focused as they come. But if them wheels aren't right, and that's how you make your bread, you know, it could be. It's just something to keep an eye on. Because through my experience, when a rookie has a nagging injury through camp and misses a bunch of time, you usually don't see the best of that guy during the season.
2: No, I agree with that 100%. And it's a tough way to start off your NFL career. And especially when you're learning a new system, you're learning teammates, you're learning timing with the quarterback. There's a lot there that they have to pay attention to. But, I mean, ultimately, when you look at the NFC East, it's going to come down to the Cowboys and the Eagles. And the big question is always going to go back to Dallas. What does that defense look like? What does that defense look like? That's going to determine who's going to win that division. He's Emmett Golden. I'm Q Myers. The Eagles aren't the only ones with a new offense. The Ravens have one as well. So what's Lamar look like? That's next on Game Night on ESPN Radio, the all-new ESPN app.
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3: I'm Emmett Golden. RIP to the Pro Bowl. Beginning in 2026, only 88 players will be named to the Pro Bowl class in late December with no replacement selections. The game is no longer. There will be no AFC versus NFC game, but selected players will be invited to an in-person celebration in Los Angeles during the traditional Pro Bowl weekend. The league and the Players Association also are increasing the focus on dangerous on-field violations. Beginning this year, players who commit three violations from a group of five will receive an automatic one-game suspension. In the NBA, Jonathan Kuminga found his next team as he has signed a two-year, $12.4 million contract with the Minnesota Timberwolves. His agent, Aaron Turner, in ESPN Shams Charania tell us. On to the WNBA, the Storm lead the tempo 43-42 at the half. Earlier tonight, the Valkyries beat the Sun 89-64. In Major League Baseball, a couple games still underway. The White Sox lead the Rangers 10-4 in the top of the ninth. It's the bottom of the ninth in St. Louis as the Cardinals trail the Orioles 8-7. And it's the bottom of the seventh as the A's lead the Twins 6-4. More of Game Night featuring Q Myers and myself, Emmett Golden, coming up straight ahead.
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2: I'm watching our fantasy draft that we have going on ESPN, and Tyler Foljam is making his draft picks from an airplane. 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
4: So it's a

0: regular airplane?
1: Not it like looks a private like it. Jet? I don't know. It looks like a lot of seats for a private jet. Yeah, right. But I don't know, though. Look, I'm a basic dude.
0: Right.
1: I'm a basic dude. I don't know about that private jet life. I'm up here struggling just to get a window seat on the plane.
0: That Saudi Spirit went out of business. I used to love flying Spirit.
1: I'm watching something that's serious, though. I'm like, you're not even being serious. Like,
0: I'm dead serious. I love it. It was affordable. I love flying Spirit.
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1: That guy right there, the guy that is the most unserious, he goes by the name of Emmett Golden. I'm just somewhat serious. I'm Q Myers. It's Game Night here on ESPN Radio, the all-new ESPN app, SiriusXM Channel 80 and TuneIn. 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We did solve the mystery, though, of the airplane.
0: Yes, we did. Yeah.
1: So it was sponsored by United. It was the command center, right?
0: Yes, the fantasy football command center.
1: That's what I'm talking about.
0: By United.
1: That's what, look, man. What do you always say? Get down how you live?
0: Yes. Hey, all I got to say to the ESPN sales team, tell Frontier to holler at me.
1: Man,
0: all right?
1: look, hey, they want a command center for anything. I'm part of it.
0: Right.
1: Right? You want to set me up in any command center. I don't care what it is, right?
0: I heard that.
1: I'm good. I just want to be in a center.
0: Right. I want to be the center.
1: Right. I'm just saying. My man was on the plane. He didn't have anybody around him.
0: He
1: had his own flight attendant. He had food delivered to him, cookies and drinks, and he was living his best life. Like I said, man, I got to elbow the person next to me just to get the window seat and try to, you know, get some extra space or something. You know, they'd be stealing the armrest.
0: Listen, if you sit in the middle, you get the two armrests.
1: Oh, I don't sit in the middle. I don't sit in the middle. I sit on the end, man. I sit next to the window.
0: Sure. I'm just saying, anybody, the plane
1: that's
0: etiquette.
1: The rule?
0: Yeah, plain etiquette. If the person sits in the middle, they get the two middle armrests because the person by the window can lean on the window. The person that has the aisle has some extra room. So that is plain etiquette.
1: Well, I sit by the window and I get the armrest there next to the window and then I get the next one.
0: Oh, so you greedy, huh?
1: No, that's how it is. I got there first.
0: Nah, man. No. Nah. What about the poor man or woman or child that's
1: sitting in the same amount as I did for the seat?
0: They probably paid less because it's the middle seat, you know. Right? It was a little less expensive.
1: I got there. Hey, man, I got there early. I claimed my spot. And, hey, when someone sits down next to me like that, I will keep my hands on those arms.
0: Oh, that's crazy.
3: I have a take on this.
0: Yes.
3: It's 2026. Why do airplanes even have middle seats? I think it should, like, every airplane should be built 2-2-2.
0: Or but like, you wouldn't make as much money.
3: We should be able to eliminate middle seats in air. Like, it's so, think about the concept. It's such a strange concept to sit in between two other people on, like, on long flights sometimes.
1: It's true.
0: Yeah, if they
3: like,
0: do
3: it's
0: it.
3: Weird.
0: But
3: it
0: if
3: is,
0: they
3: when
0: do
3: you
0: it.
3: Really think about it, it is weird.
0: They're going to double the price of every other seat if they take out the middle seat.
1: Well,
0: yeah, nah.
3: Well, like I said, you could still, like, you could just rear. So instead of having, like, normal planes that are, like, 3-3, you can do 2-2-2.
0: Right. In your
3: it's
0: pockets.
3: The same number of seats. It's the it same emptier, number. There's a way to do it without eliminating seats. I just think, and I think about this every time I travel, the middle seat is just such a strange and odd concept.
0: It's an easy problem to fix. It's just we'll pay for it. I'm cool. I'll
3: buses
0: sit in the
3: don't have middle seats.
1: That's true. I love it. Hey, I love that all roads lead back to Emmett's pockets. Sister Sledge came up with a solution. Emmett's like, nope, going to cost me too much money.
0: Right. Come on, dog. We in America. You know, it's all about them greenbacks, right? Uh-huh. Cash rule everything around me. So if you're going to whatever that seat in the middle costs, they're going to tack it on to the other two.
1: He's Emmett
0: Capitalism.
1: Golden. I'm Q Myers. It's Game Night here on ESPN Radio and the all-new ESPN app. We spent a lot of time talking about the Eagles and their new offensive attack that they're going to have under Sean Mannion. They're not the only team in the National Football League that we're going to have our eyes on and looking at this new offense. The Baltimore Ravens, who have high expectations every year, as long as they have a multiple-time MVP, a regular season MVP in Lamar Jackson, they're going to have plenty of attention. No John Harbaugh. Jesse Minter is now the head coach. First time for him being the head coach. And now they have You know, they have Declan Doyle coming over from the Chicago Bears. He was there with Ben Johnson. And now his offensive system is what Lamar Jackson.

0: and the Ravens have to learn. So that's one to pay attention to. How will they adapt, and how will he adapt to a dynamic player like Lamar?
1: Yeah, and I mean, through we look at the past and recent history, whenever there's been a new OC to come to Baltimore, Lamar wins the MVP. That's what typically happens. So you got to at least feel good about that. You know, from Doyle's standpoint, how much do you change your offense to fit Lamar? Because I think when you got a player that good, yeah, you can't go, nah, I don't care what you do well. You need to do what I want you to do. There's got to definitely be some give and take. So I'm interested to see how Doyle changes his offense and tweaks it. I wouldn't even say change it. Tweaks his offense to fit Lamar Jackson.
0: Yeah, well, here's Jesse Minter, the Ravens head coach, on Lamar Jackson and how he's picked up the new offense.
2: Yeah, I think Lamar's done a great job. It started all the way back in the spring. You know, I think he really enjoys the offensive coaches, the offensive system, what they're trying to do. He understands it all. He kind of sees the vision and sees what it can be. So now it's just the daily process, daily work to get the reps that you need to get the plays in, get comfortable with all the different things that we're asking him to do. And I think he's done an unbelievable job. So I'm looking forward to seeing that in live action here soon.
1: You know what this tells us, because we just, you know, talked about Jalen Hurts and hearing Sirianni go, oh, he's doing great with the new offense. If your head coach says, we're working through some things, you know, then it's going terrible, right? It's going terrible, because everybody's always going to say, oh, it's great. Oh, it's all good. You know, it's new, it's fresh, we're excited. They're never going to let you know how they really feel, and maybe that's how he really feels. I can't say that things aren't going well, but I would be very surprised if I ever heard a coach get on a microphone and go, man, it's bad. You know, I'd be surprised to hear that.
0: No, I mean, look, they could be honest if they wanted to and just say, hey, it's still a work in progress, right?
1: Right.
0: Every day we're, you know, trying to get better, right? There's some good, there's some bad. But again, they're not obligated to tell us any of that. But sometimes when it just sounds too great, I kind of tend to believe that, okay, it's not really that great. Mm-hmm. They're still trying to learn. So especially, I mean, look, we've been around NFL teams enough. We've been around practice. We've been around training camp. We understand how much time they have to actually put in work and how much time they don't. It's really hard to get up to speed on everything that you have to know in a new offense just like that. It's not easy, right?
1: Yeah.
0: And that doesn't matter who you are across the league, but you see it all the time. Whenever there's something new being learned, it's a difficult road to climb. And, oh, by the way, does Baltimore even have a guy that's snapping the ball? All their centers are out.
1: Great question. Yeah, that's a great question. Linderbaum's up there with you in Vegas.
0: Yep.
1: Ethan Postage, I believe, is hurt.
0: Yep.
1: So I don't know what they're going to do. Somebody's going to play center. It's an opportunity for sure, but if anything, if I'm in Maryland, in Baltimore, I'm asking that question, you know, how good do you feel about the center position? Because that's a big question mark for us right now.
0: I mean, that was huge when it came to Linderbaum leaving as a free agent anyway, right?
1: Yeah.
0: And the Raiders money whipped him, gave him all the money in the world, made him the highest paid center by a lot.
1: Right.
0: Right. But they had the money and it's not mine, so who cares? Right.
1: Exactly.
0: Just go ahead and money whip them. Do what you got to do. Go get what you need on the team. So they did that, and it left Baltimore already scrambling. And they're the one team, I'll say this, man, and I got to credit their front office. More times than not, you'll see them in the offseason lose a free agent offensive lineman. You'll see them lose someone, and they'll bring someone in, or they'll draft someone, and they'll just say, nothing to see here. You know, that plug and play, right? That front office usually does a really good job with being able to replace who they need to replace, usually by the draft or they find someone. They're just really sharp when it comes to that. It seems like this time around hasn't been as smooth, right?
1: Mm-hmm.
0: I mean, look, they went and got a guy out of Cleveland that was a good center, except for the problem is he's always injured.
1: Right.
0: And now you look up and guess what? He's injured.
1: Yeah. Right. And Postage was great when he was available. I'm like, why aren't the Browns bringing him back? And it was like, he got hurt last year. And I was like, yeah, but you know, you think when he gets healthy, you could use him. And now I see exactly why, you know, the Browns didn't bring him back, because he is often injured. Very good, but often injured. So, look, the one thing that they have in their favor is Lamar's legs, right? If there's pressure up the middle, he can get outside that pocket and take it to the house or get you 15 yards or whatever he needs to do. You just don't want to live like that.
0: No, and he didn't run that much last year. He said that he was banged up. He was injured. That's why you didn't see him with the rushing attack like he normally does. But he'll have to have that. He'll have to have that element of that, mm-hmm. to have a really successful season. And, look, we talked about Jalen Hurts and the Eagles. I think the same thing with him. I think Jalen Hurts has to be willing to use his legs as well. So, real quick, who has the better year one with their new offensive coordinator and offensive scheme, Lamar Jackson in Baltimore or Jalen Hurts in Philadelphia?
1: I got to go with Lamar Jackson because history tells me he turns up when it's a new coordinator. You know, right. And I think that it hurts opposing defenses, too, because they kind of figure out what a Todd Monken will call or whatever. I can't remember who the guy was before and whatever he calls. So now you got a new play caller and you don't really know. So I'm going to go with Lamar.
0: He's Emmett Golden. I'm Q Myers. We know about skill position players, right? We know how important they are. QBs, wide receiver, running backs. Let's not forget about the big uglies. That's next here on Game Night on ESPN Radio on the all-new ESPN app.
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College football is

0: right around the corner. Not players trying to go from the pros back to college, but college players on the gridiron playing real games like Houston right now. Joining us to talk all things about the upcoming season is Houston offensive lineman Shadre Hurst. And Shadre, thanks so much for your time. Do appreciate you. Got a game coming up. Oregon State is up first for you. How's everything going as you're getting ready for this upcoming season?
1: It's been going great. I'm excited to go ahead and get this season rolling. This, you know, it's been one that's been awaiting, especially getting into the Big 12, just really seeing what it's about.
2: What was it about Houston and kind of, you know, reuniting with Fritz that made you want to go there?
1: Really just knowing the type of teams he put together, like the program that he runs, knowing, like, he knows how to lead, you know, a winning program. So that's really what had me. And then he also recruited me out of high school, so I know Coach Fritz. He loved to win, and, you know, he always got a plan.
0: What is the difference between playing offensive line in the Big 12 and then playing at, say, Tulane? Just because the Big 12, you know how quick everything is moving.
1: I say it's a bit different level of a competition, a little bit faster pace. The type of lineman or the type of defensive lineman you'll see will be a bit more elite. So just really, I'm really, really excited to see what that's about.
2: I know chemistry is really important when you're on that offensive line. How's the chemistry building going with this offensive line, and how long does it usually take to really get that?
1: The chemistry, it's been great. Like, we've been getting it together, just playing, just moving as one, playing as one. So pretty much throughout the spring, we had time, you know, really hang out, just get to know each other, get a feel for each other, see how each other plays, and just really try to, you know, elevate each other. Like, areas I'm weak in, and somebody else strong in, we, you know, work together and get that balanced out. So it's just really been it's been good to have teammates, you know, that's just really on the same level.
2: He's Shadre Hurst, offensive lineman from Houston. I'm Emmett Golden alongside Q Myers. It's Game Night on ESPN Radio. You mentioned you've hung out with him. How important is it to build a relationship with the other offensive linemen off the field and outside of the meeting room? How much does that help you guys be on the same note when you are playing?
1: I mean, it's all about establishing trust, you know, knowing that, you know, you're going out there, you finna, you know, get in a dog fight with your brother, then, you know, you wanna have somebody that you can trust. So I say that's extremely important. That's just, you know, that kind of paves the way for a successful season. It's all built upon the chemistry, you know, just really knowing who you're playing with and knowing what you're playing for. Like, you're playing for the guy next to you.
0: You got Oregon State coming up on September 5th. That's going to be the week one game. You know, how do you approach that one? I know you said you're excited, but what is the feeling like knowing that you know who the opponent is and it's not going to be some easy like warm-up, tune-up game right out the gates?
1: It's definitely just a lot of build-up just going into it because, I mean, this offseason, it's been kind of a long one, you know, I just been patiently waiting, but like now that we're here, the excitement's just been built up. So I'm just ready to get out there and unleash it.
2: So your quarterback called you the strongest man he's ever seen. What type of weight you throwing up, bro? Have you always been strong?
1: I say for the most part, I've always been strong. I actually, my granddad gave me the nickname Hercules when I was younger. Like, just as a toddler, he always called me Hercules for. Because I was always kind of, you know, a little stronger, just my build and stuff like that. He always, that was the name he gave me. But I say my numbers are, I say they're pretty high. 475 bench, 415 power clean, SWAT 6.
2: That's pretty high.
1: So
2: yeah, that's pretty high.
1: There's some nice numbers.
2: Yeah. Yes. Oh, yeah.
0: Yes.
2: Yeah, for
0: yes,
2: sure.
0: They are some nice numbers. Shadre Hurst, Houston offensive lineman, is with us here on Game Night on ESPN Radio and the all-new ESPN app. So, obviously, strength is not something that you had to improve on. You've got that strength. What was it that you felt like that you needed to improve on yourself as an offensive lineman moving forward, going from Tulane to Houston?
1: Just really playing, just improving technique, just finding ways to just find that little bit of, you know, that small little difference, just, you know, taking a step this way or just fine tuning really all my technique. That's really been the focus for me. because I know, you know, level of competition is going up. So, you know, I have to always just be in the mindset of improving.

0: I heard that you are into painting. What is it about that you like so much? How long have you been doing it? And word on the street, you're working on a self-portrait?
1: Yeah. So I kind of already completed it a little bit. Well, I did complete it, but just painting is just, this has always been like, you know, a thing. It's just, you know, let some stress go, you know, throughout a long week, you can just, you know, just get in there and just paint, feel, just express how you feel, really. So that's just always been like a getaway for me. I always enjoyed it. Really, it started in like elementary art classes. That's where it all started off. I had a great art teacher. She had us doing like a lot of creative things, and from there it just grew.
2: Is there any kind of painting that you've done that, you know, is I don't want to say abstract, but something that's just like extraordinary that someone wouldn't know about that you could tell us?
1: Not in particular, but I like to keep it kind of simple because, you know, time's kind of limited. So I just keep it kind of simple with just regular base paintings, like base paint, just regular, just with what you call those, flannels or.
2: Look, I don't even do canvas. Finger painting.
0: Yeah, right.
1: Yeah.
2: I wasn't good with crayons, man.
0: I paint by numbers. That's all you know what I'm saying? Like, oh, six is red. Let me scribble that in. That's the type of paint.
2: Yeah, so you're already lapping us, man. You already do it really, really big. Well, we'll close out with this. You're also playing with running back Mekhi Hughes. You were teammates at Tulane. What is so impressive about his game?
1: I mean, Mekhi, he's an animal on the field. Like, just, you go back and look at his old film, it's just like, man, like, I don't know how, but like, he does it. It's just having him in the backfield, you know, you're going to get, you know, 5-10 yards, you know, you working for something. It's a lot of trust in the backfield when he's back there.
2: Well, it all gets started on September 5th, Houston versus Oregon State. And, Shadre, good luck to you and your teammates. And thanks for giving us some time. And enjoy H-Town, my man. We do appreciate you.
1: Yes, sir. Thank y'all for having me.
2: Absolutely. Shadre Hurst right there, Houston offensive lineman. And, Emmett, that's the big thing, man, is what we talked about with him early, is the fact that he's going from Tulane to H-Town, and he's going to the Big 12. Yeah. And everything goes so fast, right? I mean, the offenses are so sped up there in the Big 12. So if you're an offensive lineman, and I spent a lot of time covering the Big 12, these guys have to be in that type of shape where you can go, go, go, go, go. So I'm sure it was a new ball game. It was a new world when Shadre hit the Big 12. But it sounds like he's ready to go. And sounds like he's also big swole after you asking him about his the weight he's putting up.
0: Yeah, man, when he was talking about 600 and 400 and all, you lifting cars out here? Yeah, definitely. I see why his quarterback says he's the strongest man he ever met.
2: Well, that's what you want, right? Yes. I don't mind my offensive lineman being the strongest man I ever met, right? Now, I don't want him to go full David Boston on me. Remember when David Boston was, all of a sudden, he became like the Incredible Hulk in the wide receiver
0: big
2: position?
0: Swole.
2: Yeah, exactly. I don't need
0: DK Metcalf.
2: Right, exactly. I don't need him to go where he's not effective anymore, right? Where he loses all his athletic ability. But, yeah, man, a big, swole, strong offensive lineman. Yeah, ain't nothing wrong with that. I'm okay with that. He's Emmett Golden. I'm Q Myers. Coming up next here on Game Night, is there a dark horse in that Falcons QB battle? It's Game Night here on ESPN Radio and the all-new ESPN app.
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13: Sports Center. I'm Emmett Golden. In college football, the SEC has taken a firm stance on former professional athletes returning to their programs. The SEC says that schools who bring back former NFL, NBA, or WNBA players will face significant penalties under a new policy that was approved by the conference's 16 members. Penalties include half a season suspension for the coach that's involved, a fine equal to 50% of the sport's annual budget, and the loss of league voting rights. According to ESPN's Pete Thamel, the SEC's chancellors and presidents voted 15-0 to approve the penalties, with LSU abstaining, the policy banning professional athletes from returning to the SEC programs passed unanimously 16-0. In the NFL, the Pro Bowl games are officially gone beginning in 2026. 88 players will be named to the Pro Bowl class in late December with no replacement selections. There will be no AFC versus NFC game, but selected players will be invited to an in-person celebration in Los Angeles during the traditional Pro Bowl weekend. In the WNBA, the tempo trailed the Storm 64-60 late in the third quarter. The Valkyries have beat the Connecticut Sun 89-64 as the WNBA is wrapping their season up. In Major League Baseball, earlier today, the Guardians beat the Angels 4-3. The Rays beat the Tigers 3-0, and the Diamondbacks beat the Cubs 2-0. Coming up next, more Game Night with Q Myers and myself, Emmett Golden, right here on ESPN Radio.
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17: 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He's Emmett Golden. I'm Q Myers, and we're going to get to the bottom of this when it comes to the Atlanta Falcons and a few other teams that we'll scatter shoot with as well, but we're going to do it with the help of one Sister Sledge.
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17: Oh, yeah. Oh, yeah, Sister Sledge. Love it when we get to tell you why you're wrong, so come on with it.
20: I can't believe I'm going to start here, but I just heard that Rich Eisen promo where he mentioned that Nick Jonas is going to be on the show tomorrow. And my first thought was, Q has no idea who Nick Jonas is. Tell me why I'm wrong.
17: That's a brother.
21: It's
17: Jonas ain't a brother.
20: Oh, yeah,
21: oh,
20: yeah.
21: Okay, all right. I knew you
20: were going with that, Q. Good job.
21: Yeah, no, I want to say
17: they've performed here in Vegas.
21: Okay, yeah, probably. Jonas Brothers.
17: And don't they do like some kind of pop songs?
20: Yes.
21: Oh, they did. Yeah.
17: Oh,
20: they actually just kicked off a new tour. I feel like they haven't been on tour in a while.
17: Okay. Mm-hmm. Well, you know, it's funny that you brought up that Rich Eisen promo because he mentioned Bobby Bones. Now, I'm an old school radio head. I know Bobby Bones.
21: You know Bobby Bones?
17: Yeah.
21: And do you know Otteron?
17: Oh, that's DeRondo. I did find out.
21: Right.
17: See, it'd be your own people. I did find out that apparently DeRondo was a Bay Area soul sensation back in the day. I didn't know that, but apparently there's an article called The Dark Life of DeRondo, the Bay Area's Greatest Soul Sensation.
21: One of Q's homeboys from back in the day.
17: That's not amazing. My homeboy, but okay. I digress. Sister Sledge, please carry on.
20: You seriously think I'm going to get on track after that?
21: Right.
20: All of the talk when it comes to the Falcons starting quarterback job has been about Tua and Michael Penix Jr. But undrafted rookie Jack Strand out of Division II Minnesota State Moorhead has impressed with a 12-for-17, 212-yard, one-touchdown performance against the Colts in the preseason. Head coach Kevin Stefanski was asked earlier this week if Strand could actually win the starting job.
22: Yeah, I think with all of our guys, everyone prepares to be the starter, prepares to be the one. I don't care where you, what position you play on, and what part you are on the depth chart. Now, having said that, obviously we work with our young guys and want to make sure that we put all of them, Jack included, through a process and make sure that they are, getting the proper things down when it comes to, you know, understanding systems, understanding defense or what have you. So he's doing everything we're asking him to do, but I'm not going to start, we're not going to put those type of things out there for our guys to worry about. He's got to keep his focus on the day-to-day.
20: Jack Strand will end up starting multiple games at quarterback for the Falcons this season. Tell me why I'm wrong.
17: No. He might have had a little success so far in the preseason, but, I mean, obviously success at the quarterback position in the ATL right now is not, there's not a high bar to reach. And so, yeah, he's doing okay, but when everything is real in regular season games, it's too fast, it's too much, he can't handle it. If they're going to get someone that's not Tua or Penix, it ain't going to be someone in the building. They're going to have to go out and get somebody. But he might be a practice squad guy. He's not going to start any games this season.
21: Terry, you might not be wrong because Brock Purdy did it. And, listen, when you don't have a quarterback, a lot of times all your quarterbacks play.
20: They got 17 games to find starters for.
17: Brock Purdy, though, was a good quarterback in college. There's no reason.
20: So was Jack Strand. He just did it at Division II.
17: Yeah, well, Brock Purdy did it in the Big 12. He was at Iowa State. Brock Purdy could play.
21: All right, so you doubting Strand?
0: I am.
21: Saying he can't do it?
0: Yes.
21: All right, well, now I got a new favorite quarterback.
20: I was just reading before. Apparently, like, a lot of teams were interested in him before the 2025 season. Like, Division I schools were interested, but he stayed at Minnesota, Moorhead, whatever. Whatever the school I said the name was. maybe just an interesting name to watch.
0: It is a good name to watch, but I don't think it's this year. I think he's a practice squad guy, maybe a backup at best, but not a starter. Not in the ATL, not this year. That division is too winnable. They've got to find a guy that they could believe in and trust it immediately. Even Kevin Stefanski dancing around, tiptoeing around with his answer that was way too long. We'll let you know that, no, he's not starting no games this season.
20: Earlier this week, the Vikings were splitting second-team reps between quarterbacks J.J. McCarthy and Carson Wentz as they try to decide who their backup to Kyler Murray will be. As McCarthy deals with an ankle issue, it's TBD if he will be able to play in their preseason finale. Head coach Kevin O'Connell on Wednesday on the importance of McCarthy getting more reps.
1: I think these reps are still so important. I know, you know, we look at all this as such a big picture thing all the time, and but I still look at these reps for a young player as really important. And he's had a really good offseason and a good training camp, and I still think these reps are important for him to go out there and move the ball and move the team, put the ball in the end zone. And that's the goal.
20: J.J. McCarthy, despite Kevin O'Connell saying he had a really good offseason, will no longer be a member of the Vikings before the end of the 2026 regular season. Tell me why I'm wrong.
21: I think you're right, because I think he wants to get out of there.
0: Yeah, but where? Where's he going to go? I think
21: Atlanta?
20: Atlanta?
21: Atlanta?
0: Yeah, but that, I mean, look, the problem is, what's he nursing right now?
20: Ankle.
0: Exactly. Availability. He's never available. He's never available. That's the problem. We don't know who he is. We still don't know who he is in the National Football League because he hasn't been available. He's like the white tiger at the zoo, right? You know he exists, but you don't get to see him very often. And so every once in a while when you go to the zoo and you see the white tiger, you're like, oh, that's cool. And then you're like, hey, I'm going to bring my kids so they can see the white tiger. And then you hype it up and tell him what the white tiger looks like. And when you get there, guess what? The white tiger's inside chilling. He ain't coming out for the day.
21: But he's a number one first-round pick. So that white tiger, you still going to go to see him, whether he's going to be out there or not. Number one picks, first-round quarterbacks always get a second chance. So he will get another crack at it.
0: Yeah, but
21: I just don't think it'll be in with the Vikings.
0: No, it won't be. But I don't see him getting moved before this season gets wrapped up and him being somewhere else. That's why I think he gets moved in the offseason, 2027.
21: Oh, he won't make it to 2027 on that roster, you know, in the summer.
0: Yeah, that's what I mean.
21: Yeah. I'm with you with that. But who knows? If somebody calls them this offseason, especially if they're going to put him third string, you can't have a first-round pick quarterback third string. That's just embarrassing. So they might want to move him.
20: You mentioned white tigers are rare. That's why the Cincinnati Bengals only wear their white Bengals uniforms. Usually once a season. They're actually whipping them out twice this upcoming season. Okay. Useless fun fact. Last week, the Bears and Bengals held a joint practice in Cincinnati, and a big emphasis coming out of the practice was the play of new Bengals defensive tackle Dexter Lawrence. Here's what Chicago head coach Ben Johnson had to say about the challenges of going up against Lawrence.
3: He's a menace. I mean, he's an issue. That's been the case for a number of years. I mean, I remember being in a joint practice setting with him a couple years ago, and he wrecks practice. You know, that's what he does. When you face a player like that and you know you're going to a game, you certainly do need to make sure you limit the number of times anybody has a one-on-one with him, because he's a special individual.
20: Dexter Lawrence will finish top five in Defensive Player of the Year voting. Tell me why I'm wrong.
0: Oh, he's going to have to really bounce back from last year. I mean, he had a really down year last year.
21: I'm going to say you're wrong because he won't have enough sacks. You know, and I think there are going to be some guys that play off the edge that are going to have a bunch of sacks.
0: I mean, I feel like top five is achievable, but you're right. He's going to have to have those big impact plays, and he's going to have a huge bounce back from last year. Last year, I know he was kind of compromised, but he only got a half a sack.
21: Yeah, he's going to need like 12 sacks, you know, to get in that top five.
0: Yeah, no, I'm with you. Yeah, you're wrong because he's not going to have the numbers. There you go. I like that. That'll work. That'll work.
21: I sold you, huh?
0: Yeah, you did. You sold me on going back to the zoo and looking for the white tiger, even though I know damn well he ain't going to be there because he only shows up once every blue moon. You know what I mean? Like. Mm-hmm.

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10: This is Ben Baby covering the Cincinnati Bengals, and the storyline doesn't get any bigger than this. Can Cincinnati make the most of a make-or-break season? Because quarterback Joe Burrow made it very clear. This has to be the year the Bengals are Super Bowl contenders again. The last time that happened was in 2022 when Cincinnati lost in the AFC Championship game. Since then, Cincinnati's missed the playoffs in each of the last 3 seasons, and this offseason, the front office did everything they could to fix that. They went out and made a ton of moves, including trading for Pro Bowl defensive tackle Dexter Lawrence. Cincinnati feels like it has the roster to go and make a deep run, and if that doesn't happen, this franchise could be headed in a lot of different directions next offseason.
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11: I'm not the smartest guy in the world, but when I think about the Cincinnati Bengals, there's 2 things that pop in my mind that they need to have to achieve the ultimate goal. Health

0: and defense. That's all it is for me. Health and defense. If they're healthy and their defense comes to play, they could be a real deal team. We know Joe Burrow. We know Ja'Marr Chase. We know T. Higgins. We know that they can get it done from an offensive standpoint. But what is the defense going to look like in 2026? It's game night here on ESPN Radio on the all-new ESPN app. SiriusXM Channel 80 and TuneIn. 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He's Emmett Golden. I'm Q Myers. Do they have it? Do they have what it's going to take to be able to take that next step this year?
1: They have it. Will they have it all season long? Also a little concerned about the offensive line as well. When you say health, right, to me that equals offensive line, because we're basically talking about the health of Joe Burrow. Really, right, nobody.
0: And
1: Joe Burrow
0: and Ja'Marr Chase. He only played 8 games last season.
1: Right. And they don't have a chance at all if Joe isn't out there. And it also feels like this is a make-or-break year for Burrow with the Bengals. Because if things go left and, you know, he doesn't feel supported enough, I think you hear some rumblings about Joe wanting to get out of there next offseason. You know, so I think that's on the table.
0: I don't get that sense. I don't see Joe Burrow. I mean, I don't know. Maybe I'm wrong. I've heard that conversation plenty of times. When's Joe Burrow going to have enough and want to get out? I don't see that. I feel like that this is the ship that Joe built. You know what I'm saying? Like, it just kind of feels like he built it. Now he's got to ride in that bad boy and help get it where it needs to go. Obviously, they've been to the Super Bowl. They didn't finish the job, but they've been there. They bring in Sexy Dexy. They bring in Boye Mafe. They bring in Brian Cook. They bring in Jonathan Allen. They bring in Kyle Duggar. No surprise they bring in dudes all on the defense.
1: Yeah.
0: Right?
1: Yeah, they need to, you know, because that was one of their issues, much like Dallas. Their problem isn't scoring points.
0: Right.
1: Their problem is stopping other teams from scoring points. So it makes sense to put a lot of your resources into the defense. Now, I do feel like they just shuffled the deck a little bit with Trey Hendrickson being gone and Dexter Lawrence coming in. To me, you just moved a guy from the outside to the inside. You didn't necessarily add reinforcements on the defensive line. I know you got Jonathan Allen, which is good. So hopefully they got enough, because this offense is really good. Their quarterback is a really good quarterback. His biggest issue has been health. And then I wonder that, let's say there's another year. 3 years in a row they didn't make the playoffs.
0: Okay.
1: If they don't make the playoffs again this year, are we still referring to Joe Burrow as a franchise superstar quarterback?
0: I think it depends on what it looks like.
1: Okay.
0: If he gets hurt again. If he's exactly. Look, if he gets hurt again and plays in 8, 9, 10 games, I'm going to say, look, that's just who he is.
1: Yeah.
0: You know, and I'm basically there anyway.
1: Yeah.
0: Right?
1: Right, yeah.
0: So that's what it feels like. But for this argument, we'll say that he's healthy. Is the defense going to step up to the plate? Here's Joe Burrow talking about that defense and if they're good enough to actually win the Super Bowl.
2: Yeah, I certainly think so. I think, you know, we have to step up and make something happen this year. We're working really hard for it. The urgency is very high in the locker room. You can feel it. It's palpable. Like I said, we have to be more consistent on offense. We have to, you know, our standard is so high. But it's so high because of what we've done and what we can do. And so I'm going to continue to push that. And we're going to keep getting better and see where we're at week one. But, you know, I'm so excited for it.
1: Yeah, maybe he won't, you know, say, hey, I need to get up out of here. But I feel like there'd have to be some type of change if you don't make the playoffs 4 years in a row. The one thing is, I'm not sure how many years Taylor has. I think he has one more year on his contract. The Brown family doesn't typically fire anybody with years left on their contract. So kind of have built the team, but it just hasn't worked out over the past 3 years. Some's got to give at some point, or we'll just talk about the Bengals in a whole different aspect.
0: Yeah, so they definitely need to get that defense where it needs to be. Joey B needs to stay healthy. I will say this, pretty cool story coming from the Cincinnati Bengals, and I don't know how far this is going to go or what this is going to, you know, matter at the end of the day, if it's going to be a big difference maker. Wide receiver is a pretty good and well-oiled machine when it comes to the Cincinnati Bengals. But they have a new one, and I'm kind of fond of his last name, Myers. Dante Myers, right? And even though he spells it M-E-Y-E-R-S, I won't hold that against him. But this is a pretty cool story. A zero-star recruit out of high school. Played football originally at Presbyterian College in South Carolina at the FCS level. Entered the transfer portal after 2 years in the spring of 2020. Committed to Delta State and played the 2021 and 2022 seasons there. Went undrafted in 2023. Invited to rookie camp with the Falcons. Didn't make it past minicamp. Spent 2023 living with his parents, training, and driving for Uber Eats and DoorDash, which I kind of wish I had right now. He then went to a tryout for the CFL's Rough Riders and was offered a contract. But 2024 season was derailed by a broken hand, had a separated shoulder, required surgery, broke out in 2025, 65 catches, over 1,000 yards, 8 touchdowns for the Rough Riders, and helped them win the Grey Cup. And that all led to him signing a deal with the Bengals this January. And on Wednesday, Myers and Joe Burrow spent nearly 40 minutes after practice working on throws and routes. It was a first preseason game when Burrow mentioned that he invited Myers to a throwing session the week before training camp. Turns out Myers was actually still in Georgia, but he made the drive to join Burrow the following day. So why did Myers go ahead and make that decision to drive on out there and join Joe Burrow? Here he is.
3: I feel like to let him know I'm committed, you know, whatever it takes. When I got to fly, when I got to drive, quarterback says he's going to throw, I'm ready to work, you know. I feel like I'm not going to let him out working, you know. So he's ready to throw, I'm ready to catch.
4: What's it like to get a text from Joe Burrow, you know, saying, hey, can you be here in less than 24 hours?
3: It feels like, yes. I'll be there. I'll make it work. I'll move other things around. Yeah. Top priority.
1: And that's the grind right there.
0: That's awesome.
1: You know, that's the grind. That's the difference. And I don't know, I don't know if he's going to make this roster or what's going to go on, but whatever he does, he'll be successful in life.
0: Well, I just love the fact that he's willing to do whatever and show that I'm willing to do whatever, right? I mean, that's going to go a long way, whether that makes it with Cincinnati, if that makes it with someone else, if that makes it in some other adventure. But you want to talk about a dude who has gone through it, a zero-star recruit out of high school. I say it all the time, and you know, covering when I was in Texas, I was covering Texas high school football, and a lot of times you look at the stars, oh, this guy's a 4-star, this guy's a 5-star. Man, it don't matter about the stars.
1: Nope.
0: Right?
1: Don't matter at all.
0: It's nice to have them. It's nice to get that recruitment. It's nice to, you know, get all the accolades and everything and be that blue chip guy that's going to go take it to the next level. But once you get there and you get in that locker room, man, all our stars look the same.
1: Yeah, there's a remember Aaron Nolan? I believe he was a guy that was a 5-star, might have been a 4-star, but it was a quarterback. He's been all over. He's transferred all over the place, still can't get on the field for any of the colleges he's been at, and he was highly touted. So it ain't where you from, it's where you pay rent.
0: There's no doubt about that. He's Emmett Golden. I'm Q Myers. It's game night here on ESPN Radio. Are they going to pay rent in the NFL or in college? That's next on ESPN Radio, the all-new ESPN app, SiriusXM Channel 80, and tune in.
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1: Golden, say goodbye to the Pro Bowl game. Beginning in 2026, 88 players will be named to the NFL's Pro Bowl class in late December with no replacement selections. There will be no AFC versus NFC game going forward, but selected players will be invited in person to celebrate in Los Angeles during the traditional Pro Bowl weekend. In other news in the NFL, the league and the Players Association are also increasing the focus on dangerous on-field violations beginning this season. Players who commit 3 violations from a group of 5 will receive an automatic 1-game suspension. In the NBA, Jonathan Kuminga finally has a home. The free agent wing has agreed to a 2-year, $12.4 million contract with the Minnesota Timberwolves, according to his agent Aaron Turner and ESPN's Sham Sharania. In college football, the SEC has taken a firm stance on former professional athletes returning to their programs. The SEC schools say that if you bring back a former NFL, NBA, or WNBA player, you will face significant penalties under the new policy. This was approved by all 16 members. In the WNBA, only 2 games tonight. Earlier tonight, the Valkyries beat the Suns 89-64, and right now the Storm lead the Tempo 85-75, about a minute left in that game. On the Major League Baseball, the Blue Jays beat the Royals 3-0. The Brewers down the Mets 8-1, and the Braves walk it off against the Dodgers 6-5. Coming up, more game night with Q Myers and myself, Emmett Golden, right here on ESPN Radio.
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2: Well, maybe this is a scenario where the Falcons reach out to the Browns and give up something low level for the rights to Dylan Gabriel.
3: Yeah, and I don't even know if it's Gabriel, but it'll probably be a guy like that. That's on somebody's roster.
2: Ooh, Shador, huh? So you're offering up Shador to the ATL.
3: Nah,
2: they would love that. A Sanders in back in the ATL? Oh my goodness.
3: Cute.

0: They would love it.
1: I'm stirring it up.
0: But listen, when I tell you.
1: I already know where you're going. I'm just stirring it up, man. I'll be in
0: Kevin
1: messy,
0: Stefanski is a bigger Dylan Gabriel fan than he is Shedeur Sanders fan.
1: I'm just being messy, man. That's just what I do.
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1: So the question here, Emmett, is it better to be messy Q, or old ass Q?
0: What about a messy old ass Q?
1: That could be for multiple reasons. Right, that could mean that I had some dairy products and things went wrong.
0: I'll just
1: leave it at that. It's a family show, and we'll move on here on Game Night on ESPN Radio, the all-new ESPN app, SiriusXM Channel 80, and tune in. 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He's Emmett Golden. I'm Q Myers. Things are getting a little bit messy in college football. Come on, let's get back to just the games. Let's get back to the action on the field, because as I mentioned, man, it is getting messy, right? Players trying to go from the NFL to back to college, trying to get that one extra year. All of a sudden, the 5-5 is approved and everything. All the wheels fall off. Like, okay, it's open time. It's the wild, wild west. Mm-hmm. Like, go ahead, everything goes. So the Big Ten says, nah, not in our conference. The SEC says, nah, not in our conference. And, oh, by the way, we're going to put some real stiff penalties in place if coaches try to do it. And now the Big 12 athletic directors have also unanimously agreed to ban professionals from returning in all sports. That's what ESPN's, or sources told ESPN's Pete Thamel on Wednesday, which is falling in line with the Big Ten and the SEC. Now all we're waiting on is the ACC, and they're waiting to have their policies formalized.
0: Yeah, you know, they're going to end up following suit. What I do love is the SEC stood on business because they actually put punishments in writing. You know, the other conferences just was like, it's outlawed, it's banned. Nobody said, well, what if we ignore the ban?
1: Right.
0: Like, what are you going to do?
1: Do it anyway.
0: And the SEC said, well, if you do it, your head coach will be suspended half the season. We will step on, we'll tax half of your program's budget. And college football, that's the biggest budget of them all. And if you lose half your budget, I mean, that's devastating to a program. And then you would lose league voting rights as well. So it's not necessarily a death sentence. It's pretty close to it, though.
1: Yeah, no, it really is. Here's Pete Thamel, ESPN College Football Insider. He was on SportsCenter at 6 o'clock talking about those SEC new rules and how they're different from the other conferences.
3: One of the unique aspects of their decision was that they had probably the stiffest punishments that we've seen so far. A head coach would be suspended for half the team's games. There's a fine involved if you bring back a player from the NFL, for example, that would be half of that sports program's budget. Greg Sankey himself has autonomy to make decisions, and the institution would have their voting rights revoked in matters of the SEC. So these are significant penalties, and they come at a time when the players who, under a temporary restraining order, were set to be eligible at places including LSU, are expected to still pursue their eligibility there. So it's interesting that TRO comes down this week. The SEC presidents make their stand. Notably, it was 15-0. LSU abstained from voting when it came to the penalties. So we'll see in the upcoming days if those athletes, not LSU, those athletes, file again in Baton Rouge for an amended TRO to continue to pursue their eligibility.
0: This is where it's confusing to me. Okay, they're going to do this and continue to go after their eligibility. Mm-hmm. School has already started.
1: Right.
0: It's too late to enroll for the fall semester. So what are you going to do? Because as I understand it, you must be enrolled at a school to participate in the sports of that school. You can't just be like, yeah, I'm not in school, but I'm going to go play college football. It doesn't necessarily work like that. So that's what I'm interested in. Okay, if the court says you can, how are you going to enroll? And the season for some teams start on Saturday.
1: Man, I'll tell you this. I don't want to hear about no more court hearings.
0: Mm-hmm.
1: You know what I mean? Like, I'm so tired. And it just feels like, as you hear Pete Thamel talk about TRO, temporary restraining orders, right? Those are achieved where? In court.
0: Right.
1: So it's just another court hearing after another court hearing. This is, and I can't remember who coined it, so I can't give him credit for it, but instead of classes, we're talking about courtrooms. You know what I mean? Like, I'd much rather talk about classes than courtrooms. It's just a shame, man. It's too much. Right? And if they're going through all this to just get on the gridiron, and I get it, there's money involved and all that, but man, way too many. I get a headache thinking all these court cases. At one point, it was like, all right, Zeke Elliott was going back to court all the time to try to get, you know, to get that TRO so he could play with the Cowboys when he was going through his thing. Now it's like everybody's going to court for every single thing.
0: Let's go all the way back to Maurice Claret.
1: Yes.
0: Right? Maurice Claret was in court trying to get his eligibility. And it's insane how much college sports has changed. I think about there were guys at Ohio State that got free tattoos, and it cost Jim Tressel his job. Now guys
1: it
0: are
1: cost
0: getting,
1: those guys their job, their spot
0: yeah,
1: in
0: their
1: college.
0: Eligibility.
1: I mean, Terrell Pryor had to literally go to the supplemental draft because he exchanged his jersey for free tattoos. Like, think about that. And think about where we're at right now.
0: Yeah, it's totally changed. And look, I don't mind players getting paid. They should get paid.
1: Right.
0: You know, it's a job. Trust me. You know, you had a son that was a college athlete. I had a son that was a college athlete. It's a full-time job.
1: Right.
0: You can't go out and work and make money. So they should get paid. I think a kid should be able to transfer, maybe not five times,
1: right?
0: I do think you should be able to transfer. I don't believe that you can just keep playing college football whether you're in school or not forever.
1: Right.
0: Like that I don't think that's cool, and I'm glad that although the NCAA can't stop anybody from doing it, it feels like these conferences certainly can.
1: Well, and the NFL is saying, oh, and by the way, you're not trying to come back either, right? The memo obtained by ESPN from the NFL informed its clubs on Wednesday, any player who returns to the college ranks will be prohibited from signing with the NFL team this season. All this sounds silly. I'm not the only one who thinks it's silly. Sean McVay, Rams head coach, he also kind of summarized how silly this sounds. Check it out.
4: Yeah, I can't even comprehend this stuff. Yeah, it's wild. I don't know enough about it other than the fact that guys that can be in NFL camps, if it doesn't go down for them, they can go back to college. I mean, that I feel like I took a freaking gummy. It's true. I mean, I'm looking at this stuff. I'm like, surely that's not real. But I just try to stay in my lane. But I would say it's very unique and it's very different. You know, it's wild. That's what I would say.
0: Yeah, and I think you don't want guys bouncing back and forth. And listen, you're either a professional or you're playing in college, and, you know, and then let the chips fall. Either you're good enough to make it to the pros or you're not, and there's no shame in not being good enough to get to the professional level. That's all good. But at some point, your career is going to come to an end. And I don't like what would stop a freshman from a college freshman from finding out he's not going to play and go, well, I want to go back to high school.
1: Right.
0: You know, like where the slope is slippery, right? If you want to just let guys do it in college, why would it stop somebody from doing it in high school?
1: Yeah, it's just it's really tough, man. And I get it. It's a business now. It's not about, you know, the warm and fuzzy feeling of college, and you know. But there was a time when you looked at college football, even high school football. There was a time when there are certain guys that get to a certain level, they play their last game in high school, and it's emotional, but it's part of their journey. It's part of their, you know, it's part of their story. It's what they did. It's like we're watching the Little League World Series. All these guys ain't going to go and play in the major leagues, right?
0: Right.
1: We see all these guys that are playing, but this is part of their story. They made it to the Little League World Series. They might even go win the whole thing. That's part of their story. It's great. So high school, same thing. Some guys get to college, and they're phenomenal college athletes, but they're not good enough to get to the pros.
0: Right.
1: So it's just, man, it's I don't know. It's taking so much from it. It's almost like, oh, well, I can't make it any further, so I'm just going to stay here and hover. I'm going to make some money, and this guy's not going to be able to play because, oh, by the way, I'm actually in that spot right now.
0: Yeah, and I think everybody is caught up in fair, and I'm all about things being fair. But at a certain point, you got to learn a valuable lesson. I learned it when I was very young. Life ain't fair. Right, so, hey, maybe you don't get to go back. You had an opportunity. You did what you did. Like, you're talking about guys that were in an NFL training camp.
1: Right.
0: That's a gigantic accomplishment.
1: Yes.
0: That's huge.
1: Exactly.
0: Whether you make it to the 53 or not, that's a huge thing. You made it there, and it starts to feel like, oh, I'm not going to make it, so let me run back to college?
1: Right.
0: I'm just not a fan of that.
1: Well, and I'll tell you this, and everyone who's a lot smarter than me has said this is going to be a one-off thing. We're not going to see this next year. Don't have to worry, and as soon as they start playing games this year, then that whole conversation is going to go away. I'm with you, and I hope so.
0: Yeah.
1: We'll see. He's Emmett Golden. I'm Q Myers. It's Game Night here on ESPN Radio. Utah, big-time college program, but now they don't have their coach, Kyle Whittingham. He's in Ann Arbor. So how do they fare next? We'll hear about it here on Game Night on ESPN Radio and the all-new ESPN app.
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0: Progressive Insurance, and we just waxed poetically how excited we are for the college football season to return. We'll see a lot of games coming up this weekend in action, so why not talk about some of the action on the field? And to help us do that right now, Jonathan Hall, Utah linebacker, joins us. And Jonathan, you spent your entire career there at Utah, which is rare. So what has kept you there at Utah?
1: For sure. Man, the first thing first, I'll say the coaches was one of the biggest impact on me staying, for sure. And then the second thing was the fans here are just incredible. It felt like something that I couldn't leave.
2: Yeah, I definitely get that. You also recently had a transition when it comes to your head coach. What was that like, and how are you feeling about Morgan Scaly right now?
1: Right. Yes, that was a smooth transition for me because my linebacker coach got promoted to defensive coordinator, and the defensive side, we already had our culture installed already. So kind of for me, it was already a pretty smooth change, I will say, for sure.
2: You know, so being there for as long as you've been there, you know, your whole career, and having that relationship with your linebacker coach, then being the DC, do you kind of look at it to take it upon yourself for the new guys that come in? I would say freshmen, but I don't know how many freshmen pop up nowadays. There's usually a lot of guys in the portal, but do you kind of take it upon yourself to show guys the ropes?
1: Yeah, for sure, man. I feel like coming back this year, I wanted to work on being the leader and being more talkative and giving guys juice and energy. I feel like I've been doing that right now, so I just feel like I got to improve on that for sure. But I'll say that was one of my biggest goals for this off season and this season coming up, for sure.
2: He's Jonathan Hall, Utah linebacker. This is Game Night on ESPN Radio. So Utah went from 5-7 in 2024 to 11-2 in 2025. What were the biggest changes that allowed you guys to make that big of a jump?
1: Yeah, for sure. That first year we had some injuries and a lot of team-wide problems and things of that nature, but we practiced the same. We was still a family. We still fought the same. Everything like that it just didn't work out our way. So that next year coming, we really worked on just almost improving everything, just officer-wise, just defensive-wise, everybody coming together as a collective, understanding and knowing how to practice against each other so injuries like that can be prevented and stuff like that, whatever the case may be. So I definitely feel like we was more cautious and things of that nature, and we knew what we need to improve on for sure.
2: And what is the goal for this season for you guys?
1: Our goal is playoffs, for sure. Playoffs and then a natty.
2: I feel why are you doing it if that ain't the goal, right? Everybody wants
1: right,
2: to do that.
1: Exactly.
2: Yeah, I also read that you went from safety to linebacker. Was that like a growth spurt thing? Was it, you know, maybe coaches identifying that you'd be, you know, better maybe around a line of scrimmage? What kind of made that change for you?
1: I'd say we had some injuries go down in a linebacker room right before the season started. And then they asked me, like, hey, how do you feel about this? And I was kind of skeptical. They asked me previously before, and I was still skeptical and things of that nature. And then right before the season, they ended up moving me, and then I really didn't enjoy it at the time. And then I got out there in the first game, and I ended up making me a play, and then that kind of completely changed my whole mindset and how I go about things and things like that. So I'd definitely say me moving over was a big change and a big improvement of my career.
2: I always like to ask our guests when we have an opportunity to have them on, because all you guys started, you know, in high school with goals to get a scholarship, Division I, whatever it was. What advice would you give to a high school linebacker, high school safety right now on what they should do if they want to get to that next level and obtain a scholarship?
1: Right, for sure, man. I will say first thing first is get yourself the best you can possibly be, whether it's that in the training room, whether it's that field work, whatever the case may be. I'll say get yourself at your peak And then obviously it's just about film and tape. What do you do out there on the game field, and how do you play, how do you move, and things like that. So I'd definitely say get in that film room, study, and for sure make plays.
2: It's as simple as that. Well, Jonathan, thank you so much for joining us tonight. We appreciate you making some time for us.
1: Thank you. I appreciate you. Thank you so much.
0: Jonathan Hall, Utah linebacker with us here on Game Night on ESPN Radio on the all-new ESPN app. That's all I do is make plays, man.
2: Hey, I hear
0: plays.
2: You, man.
0: Put the best plays on film, man. You know, you go ahead and put the plays on film, and you let the rest do it for you, right?
2: Let the chips fall. I'm with you. That's all it is.
0: I'll tell you what, man. Utah, who's ranked 21 in the AP preseason top 25 poll, they're a program every single year that I pay attention to and say, man, they're going to be there when it's all said and done. Just, you know how well they've been coached. This year is so wild. It's been 21 seasons with Kyle Whittingham at the helm. Now he's there in Michigan. Right. It's going to be so weird to see Utah not coached by that dude. For as long as I can remember, he's been their head coach.
2: Yeah, that will be weird. It'll also be strange seeing him up in Michigan as well. Mm-hmm. You know, it's been – how do you feel about this? He was asked about Ohio State. And you know Ohio State, Michigan, bitter rivals, one of the greatest rivalries in sports.
0: Right.
2: And he said, I don't hate them. You know, I guess we got to beat them. But, right.
0: He's not born and bred through and through that rivalry right
2: for
0: now.
2: For sure. Yeah. So I appreciate the honesty. Mm-hmm. I don't feel like it went over well with the Michigan.
0: It never
2: fans.
0: Does. It never yeah. does. Like if you're a new coach, I think on any level, and you're a hated rival by the fans is not hated by that new incoming coach. I can't remember what team it was that Pete Carroll was talking about last year. I want to think maybe it was the Chiefs, and he said, "I don't hate the Chiefs. I hate every team that we're playing." So you know, something to that extent. I don't really remember what it was, but I remember, man. People called me all afternoon long. I was like, he doesn't respect the rivalry. He doesn't understand what it's on. He's not a real Raider. Like, it's hard because fans and alums and all that, they bleed that.
2: Right. They expect you to walk in the door and feel
0: exactly.
2: that way.
0: Yeah. So they expect you to walk in the door and hell on wheels. Like, hey, man, it's all about us. Forget them. You know, and certain coaches lean into that. And that's how they get everyone fired up, right? That's how they get, you know, the alum and everyone on their side. Some coaches are like, hey, I'm just here to do my job. I'm here to, you know, get us going in the right direction. I'm not going to spend too much energy with them, at least not right now. I just want to make sure I'm doing the best thing for the program, which is also not a bad thing. But it just doesn't get the fans and the alum and all that on your side.
2: Yeah, he'll hate Ohio State soon enough. Yeah, yes. Because once they spank that backside once or twice,
0: dang.
2: And all of a sudden.
0: Whoa, hold up, man. Hold up there, player. Hold up. What if Michigan wins? Wow, where'd that come from?
2: It's over. I don't. You see Michigan and think they gonna do anything?
0: Dang.
2: What you saying, man?
0: I mean, I'm just saying. Why you got to come out so strong against? What did Michigan ever do to you?
2: Man,
0: you didn't go to Ohio State. Your wife did.
2: I know. So I'm a.
0: You're not an alum by association.
2: Hey, I've spent a lot of time on that campus.
0: Look,
2: man,
0: I yell "Roll Tide" all the time, but you don't hear me barking down nobody Auburn's tree and talking too much trash to Georgia fans. Like, I get it. But, I mean, I'd be out of pocket if I was popping off like that. I ain't got no ties to him.
2: I'm in pocket. OH! No.
0: How about that? Unbelievable. This guy's firing slugs already. He's Emmett Golden. I'm Q Myers. I didn't go that direction. What direction are the Falcons going to go when it comes to QBs? ESPN Radio.
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13: I'm Emmett Golden. In college football, the SEC has taken a firm stance on former professional athletes returning to their programs. SEC schools that bring back former NFL, NBA, or WNBA players will face significant penalties under a new policy that was approved by the conference's 16 members. The penalties include half a season suspension for the coach involved, a fine equal to 50% of the sport's annual budget, and a loss of league voting rights. According to ESPN's Pete Thamel, the SEC's chancellors and presidents voted 15-0 to approve the penalties, with LSU abstaining. The policy banning professional athletes from returning to the SEC programs passed unanimously, 16-0. In the NFL, the Pro Bowl games are officially gone away. Beginning in 2026, 88 players will be named to the Pro Bowl class in late December with no replacement selections. There will be no AFC versus NFC game, but selected players will be invited to an in-person celebration in Los Angeles during the traditional Pro Bowl weekend. Let's take a look at some scores in the WNBA. The Valkyries beat the Sun 89-64. The Storm rain on the Tempo 90-78. And in Major League Baseball, the Rangers fall to the White Sox 10-4. The Orioles beat the Cardinals tonight 8-7. And the Athletics, Q's A's, beat the Twins 7-4. Speaking of Q, Q Myers and myself, Emmett Golden, coming up with more game night straight ahead.
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19: Is there any chance that there could be a quarterback on a roster that may not be that starting quarterback for a certain team that Atlanta says, you know what, he's better than that guy, and he's better than that guy? I feel like that there's a world where they're looking right now, not through the waiver wire, but they're looking through the current rosters. Well, what do you think about that quarterback? Yeah. He's second on the depth chart there. What if he's first here?
13: Kevin Stefanski really liked Dylan Gabriel, right? That's why he was drafted in the third round just a year ago. And right now, we don't know what in Cleveland, we don't know what Dylan Gabriel's future is. It's obviously somebody who Kevin Stefanski likes that very well could be waived.
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19: What a concept right there. A lot of quarterbacks on a lot of rosters across the league, but cut down day is coming.

0: Coming up on Sunday, could the Falcons or others have some interest in one of these other quarterbacks to bring them into their organization? It's game night here on ESPN Radio. The all-new ESPN app, SiriusXM, Channel 80, and TuneIn. 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He's Emmett Golden. I'm Q Myers. And Emmett, all I could think of while I was listening back to that little sound right there, and we had that earlier on in the show here on game night on ESPN Radio, all I could think of is Evan Cohen on Unsportsmanlike that says, Kevin Stefanski, he is in Atlanta. He was in Cleveland when they drafted Dylan Gabriel in round number 3. He is a big fan of Gabriel, much more a fan of him than he is Shedeur Sanders. And Michael Penix, he was not there when he was drafted. He gave maybe Tua Tagovailoa a 1-year deal to see what he has. It's not working out. Tua's got to play on Friday. So Kevin Stefanski and the Atlanta Falcons call up the Cleveland Browns, Andrew Berry, someone that Kevin Stefanski knows very well, and says, give me this. Let me give you this for Dylan Gabriel. Who says no?
1: I've known Evan Cohen for a long day, at least 16 years. That was pretty. The cadence was wild. That was a good Evan Cohen. The cadence was very good.
0: I'm just saying, can you not hear him saying that? And then what's worse, I think it makes sense. And it might not just be specifically Dylan Gabriel, but I think the Falcons might be in position to do that with a lot of these quarterbacks if you start looking up and down the roster. And the good thing is, as we start to throw these ideas out there, we have someone that does look up and down the roster. She goes by the name of Sister Sledge. Sister Sledge, help us out here.
2: You know what's funny? This is the second time, I think, in the past week and a half that I actually looked at all the quarterback depth charts.
0: See?
2: In the NFL.
1: Yeah, we have a crazy life because we're the only people that does stuff like that.
0: That's what you call dedication.
1: Yeah, we are the only people that do things like that.
2: So the Jets, it seems like Cade Klubnik or Brady Cook is going to be their backup. They also do have Bailey Zappe around, though.
0: Yeah.
2: He has some experience starting in the NFL.
0: Yeah, I have no interest there.
1: Yeah,
0: I would make a hard pass on Bailey Zappe.
1: Yeah, I will tell you this though, Bailey Zappe's been on a lot of rosters in the
0: NFL.
1: That's
0: why I would make a hard pass on him.
1: Yeah, so he could very well end up on Atlanta's roster and somebody else's this year.
0: But see, for Atlanta, they got to find someone that they feel like may be having a chance to actually start. Not a guy that he's been around, he's been a journeyman, and you know he does what he's supposed to do, and you can count on him to at least, you know, be in the playbook and be ready if, in fact, his number gets called. That's not what they're looking for. They got a couple of those guys. They're just not good enough.
2: So the Patriots currently have Tommy DeVito as their backup, but they also drafted Baron Morton out of Texas Tech in the 7th round of the draft. Apparently, he also punts. I don't know if you guys saw that this past weekend. Their punter got hurt, and Morton was the guy who went out there and punted. So, hey, they used a 7th round pick on him. If the Patriots feel comfortable with Morton, how about Tommy DeVito as an option for the Falcons?
1: He was hot for like 3 games, right? A couple years ago, and then that was it.
0: He's the opposite of Mike Jones, right? Remember Mike Jones was, you know, back then you didn't want me, now I want you all on me. It's more like I was hot for a minute.
1: Now don't nobody want me.
0: Yeah, it kind of went in reverse. I'm passing on Tommy DeVito as well. That's not the tree I'm barking up.
2: So the Steelers have Aaron Rodgers as their starter. Then they also have Will Howard and Drew Aller looking ahead to the future. And Mason Rudolph is still on the roster in Pittsburgh. Mason Rudolph, where is he on the viable candidates for other teams that need a starter?
0: You know, he's got starting experience.
1: Yeah.
0: You know,
1: I mean,
0: he doesn't do anything for me, but he does have starting experience to the point of, you know, I can see worst case scenario. All right, that guy. I mean, I referenced this earlier when I said that the Raiders made a call to Cleveland last year and got Kenny Pickett, who had starting experience. They just refused to play him. So, again, worst case scenario, if they're a little short on the depth chart, I could see maybe a move for Mason Rudolph.
1: Yeah, Mason is the first guy where I'm like, maybe, to your point. Yeah. I'm not the biggest Mason Rudolph fan, but I know head coaches love a guy that has at least won a game or two in the NFL and has done it. So he may be an option for Atlanta.
2: the Colts. It seems like they actually are still deciding whether Anthony Richardson or Riley Leonard is going to be the backup to Daniel Jones. Richardson's going to play a lot in their final preseason game. So Anthony Richardson or Riley Leonard, either of those guys move the needle.
0: Look, Anthony Richardson and his ability, athletic ability, yes. Right, but he just he hasn't shown that he can stay on the field. He can stay healthy, and
2: I feel like he's just another Michael Penix Jr.
0: Yeah, except for he's more athletic. He's obviously he can run a lot faster. He's probably got a Michael Penix has a really strong arm, but Anthony Richardson could run, as we know. But just can he play the quarterback position?
3: There it is.
0: He'll be somewhere else. It won't be Indy, but I don't think anyone's going to make a trade for him. They'll just wait for him to get released if, in fact, that happens.
1: Especially with the thoughts of making him a starter.
0: Yes.
1: I think a fresh start and a starting over with a project, yes. I don't know if the Falcons would do it because I think they need somebody sooner than Anthony Richardson would be ready to help them out.
2: The Tennessee Titans have Mitchell Trubisky and Will Levis currently in camp. Will Levis says he's a starter. They also have Hendon Hooker around, so if they get rid of one of those guys, that's someone who could stay there. So Trubisky or Lewis, either of those guys moving the needle.
1: Nah. I would rather roll with Penix if he's healthy enough to play. So, they don't do much for me.
2: The Dallas Cowboys have both Joe Milton and Sam Howell. Either of those two move the needle.
0: You know what Joe Milton does for me? And you know why? Because I'm still curious about who he is. But I see him in preseason action. I hear good things about him coming out of Dallas camp. I just don't know if that's training camp and preseason or if that is really something that can work in the National Football League. I mean, look, he was Hendon Hooker's backup.
1: Right.
0: Remember at Tennessee. And so he didn't get a ton of burn. I know he came out of college, and I remember seeing him at the scouting combine and hearing a lot of buzz about him. I'm curious about him. If I'm the Falcons, I wouldn't mind bringing him in as part of competition if I don't see what I want to see in Penix and Tua. I think Joe Milton's one to circle.
1: Yeah, Milton reminds me of Malik Willis. That there was there was just this
0: little something there.
1: Yeah, a little, everybody was intrigued. He has some talent. They have some skills. So I think Milton could be, as Q stated, I agree with him. You could bring him in to compete, and he might ultimately have a chance to win that job. So maybe he doesn't start the season, but I think he should be on the Falcons' radar.
0: Doing a little talent search here for the Atlanta Falcons on game night on ESPN Radio and the all-new ESPN Now. What quarterbacks are up next?
2: The Eagles have Tanner McKee, who's someone who people have seemed to like in recent years. They also still have Andy Dalton around. So, that's kind of part of this exercise, too, is, teams. Okay, the Eagles can move on from Tanner McKee because they have Andy Dalton could slide in as the backup instead.
1: Yeah, I don't have any interest in
0: that. I think Andy Dalton needs to stay in Philadelphia for sure, especially with this new offense that they're trying to learn. And he's got experience with, play action. But he's got all the experience. Andy Dalton's been there, done that. I think that's a real good security blanket there for Philadelphia, just in case anything were to happen with Jalen Hurts.
2: Not the backup for Chicago, but they do have Case Keenum there. 38-year-old.
0: I couldn't believe he's still in the league.
1: But I'll tell you this.
0: He's won some big games.
1: And Kevin Stefanski has worked with him. He was the backup to Baker Mayfield and won, I think he won two or three games with the Browns. I definitely remember him on a Monday night beating the Broncos in a Browns uniform. So there's some history there. And I know that Kevin likes him and believes that he can win some games with him. So that is, keep an eye on Case Keenum.
0: You know, the wild thing is if he actually ends up being a guy that they have to make a move for at 38, as Sister Sledge just said, what does that tell you about who's in camp right now? I mean, look, he's got 80 games under his belt. That is just wild. And like I said, he's won some big games, especially when he was in Minnesota. Remember the 1 year he's in Minnesota, he turned that into a big free agent deal with Denver, right? Yeah. So that was a big deal. So yeah, I can see him being a guy for sure.
2: So the Saints probably have Spencer Rattler as their backup, and they also have Zach Wilson on the roster. That could make Zach Wilson disposable. Buccaneers supposedly really like rookie Jalen Daniels, not Jaden. Jalen, that could make Jake Browning disposable for the Buccaneers. Stetson Bennett there in L.A. with Ty Simpson with the Rams now also. And then the Seahawks, if they want to give Jalen Milroe the backup job, that could make Drew Lock available. Mm. So Zach Wilson, Jake Browning, Stetson Bennett, Drew Lock, any of those names moved.

0: you know that, you know, that you feel like at least they can make the throws, and maybe they're untapped potential. I guess that's what I'm trying to say.
1: Yeah, I feel like if you go after Milroe, you're planning on him being your quarterback of the future.
0: Yeah.
1: Like, I think the Atlanta Falcons, knowing how good this next quarterback class is supposed to be in college, they want a guy that can come in, get the offense down fast, and make it happen.
0: I like that. I like that. That makes sense. So there you go. We did a little matchmaking there for the Atlanta Falcons. Hopefully they were taking notes just in case they don't like what they have in Tua, just in case they don't like what they have in Michael Penix. I like what I have in Emmett Golden. I'm Q Myers. It's game night here on ESPN Radio. If you did it big in the world of sports, you know we got it. And we'll highlight it next here on game night on ESPN Radio on the all-new ESPN app.
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0: Unbelievable. He's Emmett Golden. I'm Q Myers. Unbelievable. 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
1: On game night.
2: I'm all the way up.
0: We are all the way up, and we will start out this celebration in the WNBA. The Valkyries, the Sun. I've been telling you about Veronica Burton.
3: Stokes passes up to three. Burton peeks at the clock. Finds an angle. A bruise and a bucket. Chance for three at the line.
2: Nothing can stop me. I'm all the way up.
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0: You know, I saw a really cool little highlight film. Veronica Burton, her dad, is a longtime sportscaster. So she was being interviewed courtside. And I hate to say I don't remember the guy's name who was interviewing, but I don't. And anyway, her dad walked up and took over the interview and finished off the interview. How cool is that?
5: Yeah, that is awesome. That was really, really cool.
0: That is always something that I wanted to do. Like, I wanted to, you know, interview my son after the game or after he, you know, had a big game on the court or something like that. And, all right, courtside, let's go down to courtside and talk to Q Myers.
5: No, I couldn't do it. Because I'd be boo-hooing. You know what I'm saying? I know me. I'd get so emotional, I couldn't do it. But that's an awesome moment for them, for sure.
0: I did it one time. I did it one time. I was interviewing him after some performance that he had, some game that he had played in. And I was like, now remember, I ain't your daddy. Yeah. I ain't your daddy. And he was like, okay. So don't talk to me like I'm Pops, right?
5: Uh-huh.
0: So that was it. But
5: don't say, yeah, Dad, it was a tough game
0: exactly.
5: out there.
0: You know? You know what it was, Dad.
5: Yeah.
0: Exactly. So I thought that was a really cool moment for Veronica Burton and obviously her family as well. We're showing that love to the ones that deserve it here on game night on ESPN Radio on the all-new ESPN app. Turn our attention to Major League Baseball. How about the Yankees and the Astros? And don't look now. Here's Cody Bellinger.
2: I'm all the way up.
4: Highlight courtesy of Amazon Prime. The Yankees down the Astros 9-3 tonight.
0: Ben Rice, 1-for-2, had a home run, 3-run score. Third Yankee drafted by a team with 35-plus home runs in a season since draft began in 1965. Joins some pretty good company here, Emmett. Don Mattingly and Aaron Judge.
5: Oh, that's pretty good. Yeah.
0: Yes.
5: Yeah.
0: I would think so.
5: Tough to
0: I would
5: do
0: think
5: better
0: so.
5: Than that.
0: Exactly. The Yankees now have won 7 of the last 9 games. The Braves, the Dodgers, this is not a pitcher. This is Ha Song Kim.
6: Kim awaits the 3-2. Here it comes. There it goes. Line drive, base it in the left. Here comes Thomas. He comes to the plate. The Braves win. Ha Song Kim mobbed out there on the bags. The man without a base hit since June steps into the batter's box as himself, steps out as Superman, and it's a 6-5 winner for the Braves. Unbelievable.
7: Now walk it out.
4: That walk-off courtesy of 680, the fan. The Braves beat the Dodgers 6-5.
0: My man said he ain't had a hit since June.
5: Jeez. And it's, man, we a couple days away from September.
0: Man, you know I'm trying to tell you. Kim with the lowest batting average, .066 at the time of the walk-off hit in live ball era. That's the lowest batting average. A low ball, live ball era, that goes back to 1920. How about that?
5: So, yeah.
0: It's so funny, man. They did not sound confident in him. I did not sound confident in him. But he got it done, and the Braves get the dub over the Dodgers and are 4-1, best record against the Dodgers in the National League. How about the White Sox and the Rangers? I know you're excited when any time the Rangers don't do well. Well, get excited, Emmett.
6: The 0-1. Hit in the air, out into right. It's way back there. It is gone. He's tied the club record. He has homered in 5 straight games. Tristan Peters makes it 6-2.
2: Nothing can stop me. I'm all the way up.
4: ESPN 1000 on the call. The White Sox beat the Rangers 10-4. The Rangers fall two games behind the Guardians for the last wild card spot in the AL.
0: He's Evan Golden. I'm Hugh Myers. It's game night here on ESPN Radio as we're showing love to the ones that deserve it. The Brew Crew and the Mets. I wanted to see how the Brewers are going to bounce back. They made an error, made a mistake last night in extra innings, a bad throw that cost the Brewers the game, and the Mets were able to get it done. What did it look like tonight? Well, it's a lot different.
8: 1-2 pitch. Drilled into right. This is deep, way up, way back. Ben's watching it sail goodbye, and a bomb by Bryce Terang. A three-run blast and a huge one for the Brewers to break this game open in the fourth inning. There's the Bryce Terang power swing. It is 7-0 Milwaukee.
2: Nothing can stop me. I'm all the way up.
4: Highlight courtesy of 620 WTMJ. The Brewers blow out the Mets 8-1.
0: 82nd win of the season for Milwaukee guarantees their sixth consecutive winning season. Ties a franchise record set from 1978 to 1983. And the Brew Crew run the game despite starting pitcher Dustin May leaving after throwing only one pitch. First time since the Tigers, July 8th of 2005, to win despite their starting pitcher throwing only one pitch. So obviously there's something to pay attention to there, but the Brew Crew gets it done 8-1 over the Mets. Real quick, one more, the Phillies and the Mariners. How about Kyle Schwarber?
9: 2-2 pitch. Swung on, hit deep, right field, on its way. That ball is gone. A mammoth three-run home run for Kyle Schwarber, number 40 on the season. He leads the major leagues. And he has put the Phillies up 6-0 here in the second inning.
2: Nothing can stop me. I'm all the way up.
4: 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The Phillies beat the Mariners tonight 6-0.
0: And for Schwarber, it's a fourth career 40 home run season. All of those have been with the Phillies. Ties Ryan Howard for the most in Phillies history. So shout out to Kyle Schwarber for another 40 home run season. He's Emmett Golden. I'm Q Myers. Coming up next, SportsCenter All Night. 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
23: 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And a fly ball deep down the left field line. In pursuit, Hernandez to the corner. Up with the glove, makes the catch, and dropped it. 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Both runs will score. Braves take the lead.
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9: 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A mammoth three-run home run for Kyle Schwarber, number 40 on the season.
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7: 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It's time of that time of year where we go back to school. If they let you. That's straight ahead. Baseball. Well, they're not really in the playoff picture, but they certainly got us to notice them on Wednesday. Reds, Giants, San Francisco with three in the bottom of the eighth inning, and they would take a 9-3 lead to the ninth. But they played the ninth, and in the top for Cincinnati.
26: The 1-0, and Suarez swings. There's a high drive, deep left field. Back goes Hill at the track, at the wall. It is gone. Hey, you hate it. Suarez,
27: your
26: Lakers,
27: your season.
28: Bruce has got it.
26: That one is the right side.
28: Perfectly executed. Reeves on the alley. Brady on the oop.
26: Here's the 0-2 to Steve. Swing and a line drive over short base hit. This will score McClain, and the Reds have come all the way back. They have scored seven times in the ninth and have taken a 10-9 lead. Swing and a miss. He struck him out. Got him with a split down and in, and that's it. The Reds somehow get off the mat. They rally in the ninth inning and beat the Giants 10-9.
7: A seven-run ninth inning for the Reds, 700 WLW. Cincinnati's first win when trailing by six or more entering the ninth inning since 1958. That was against the Cubs. It's their third win in franchise history when trailing by six or more entering the ninth. The Reds scoring seven in that ninth inning. They get the win over the Giants, who suffered their first loss in franchise history when leading by at least six going to the ninth inning. Speaking of dramatic wins, we had one in Atlanta. Braves hosting the Dodgers. L.A. scores a couple in the seventh inning to tie the game at five. That's the way it would still be in the ninth.
23: Kim awaits the 3-2. Here it comes. There it goes. Line drive. Base hit into left. Here comes Thomas. He comes to the plate. The Braves win. Ha-Sung Kim mobbed out there on the bags. The man without a base hit since June steps into the batter's box as himself, steps out as is Superman, and it's a 6-5 winner for the Braves. Unbelievable.
7: 680 The Fan. Yeah, you heard that right. Ha-Sung Kim entered Wednesday's game 5-for-76, hitting 0-66, but he gets the pinch hit, walk-off RBI single, and the Braves get the 6-5 win over the Dodgers. They've won 4-of-5 against L.A. this season, their best of any National League team. They've won 4 straight against the Dodgers for the first time since 2023. They get their first walk-off win since June 20th against the Brewers, their first walk-off against the Dodgers since 2023. Closest division in baseball continues to be the AL West. Rangers and White Sox on Wednesday.
0: The 0-1. Hit in the air, out into right. It's way back there. It is gone. He's tied the club record. He has homered in 5 straight games. Tristan Peters makes it 6-2. The 3-2 to Doyle. Hit in the air a ton. Left center, way back there. Gone. A 3-run homer. It's 10-2.
7: ESPN 1000, it would be a 10-4 win for the White Sox. Yes, Tristan Peters, home run number 12 on the season. 5-game home run streak. Ties the longest in White Sox history. It's the 9th time it's happened in franchise history. White Sox get the win over the Rangers, who take their 6th straight road series loss. Rangers, though, remain a half game behind the Astros for first place in the American League West because the Yankees take care of Houston. Yankees, a 9-3 win over the Astros. They've won 7 of their last 9. Amazon Prime with the call. Yankees 2.5 ahead of the Red Sox for the top wild card spot in the American League. But Yankees reliever Fernando Cruz, partially torn UCL in his right elbow, could require Tommy John surgery, the team making the announcement after placing him on the IL Wednesday afternoon. Even without the surgery, Cruz could miss the remainder of the season. SportsCenter all night, ESPN Radio, National League wild card. Not much separation for that third spot. Padres went into Wednesday with a 1-game lead over Arizona for that third wild card spot. Padres and Pirates.
2: 0-1, Yates delivers, and Cronenworth lines it into right center. That's down at a base hit. Vermeen rounding third. He's going to come in and score. Cronenworth into second base, an RBI double, and the Padres have added on. It's 3-0.
7: 97-3, The Fan. Padres, a 3-0 win over the Pirates, who, for the 15th time this season, are shut out. That's the most in Major League Baseball. Padres avoid being swept at home against the Pirates. Would have been the first time since 2003. Padres get the win, and with the win, they keep that lead over the Diamondbacks because Arizona was facing the Cubs.
2: Well struck to right off the bat of Lawler. Suzuki looking. Oh, there it goes! Opposite field shot for Lawler, his 3rd of the season. Diamondbacks strike first in the bottom of the 6th. It's 1-0.
7: They would get a 2-0 win over the Cubs. Arizona Sports 98.7 FM. 4th shutout this month for the Diamondbacks. Tied for the most in the National League. Cubs have lost 5 of their last 7 games. Shutout for the 13th time this season. Pete Crow Armstrong led off the 6th with a double, moved to 3rd with 1 out, but was stranded there in a little bit of controversy. PCA pretty upset that a balk was not called while he was on 3rd base. As for that National League wild card picture, Padres, Diamondbacks still separated by a game for that 3rd spot. Who do we like, Padres or Diamondbacks? ESPN's Tim Kirkchen.
3: I think the Padres are. You know, they didn't hit the first half of the season at all, and they've been demonstrably better offensively the second half. Fernando Tatis Jr. hit 5 homers the first half. He's got 12 in the second half. His OPS the second half is well over 300 points higher than it was the first half. Jackson Merrill had 10 homers the first half. He's already got 11, and his OPS is up just about 250 points. Plus, when they do get a lead, they have that monster bullpen with Mason Miller out there, and they upgraded at the trade deadline with Robbie Ray and Casey Mize. So I really like where the Padres are, and never forget, they are not intimidated by the Dodgers if they end up playing the Dodgers maybe in the postseason.
7: SportsCenter all night. ESPN Radio, from baseball to football. Baseball has an all-star game. NFL, used to. What are we going to do with ourselves now with that weekend between Championship Sunday and the Super Bowl? There was a time we could kick back and watch the Pro Bowl. I remember those days. They are no more. Judy Batista from NFL.com.
25: The NFL effectively killed the Pro Bowl. No tackle football game, no flag football game, no skills competition, no Pro Bowl game anymore. This came after a series of conversations with players, including star players. It has been a source of frustration in the NFL how non-competitive the game was, so they are eliminating it. However, they are still going to honor the game's best players. They're going to name 88 Pro Bowlers, no alternates. The feeling was that the alternates really cheapened the process. Those players will be celebrated at a celebration in Los Angeles.
7: There will be Pro Bowl athletes, but no more Pro Bowl festivities. 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
1: We've all kindly, waited for this moment to utter the line from Christmas Vacation and Uncle Lewis.
4: Well, at least it's out of its misery.
1: Because that's where we were with the Pro Bowl, right? Now it goes back to a Pro Bowl meaning something, that they're only going to take 88 total players, 44 from each conference, and when you divvy that up, there's three or four guys at each position, and that's it. And it's done, and it's over. So you can actually go back to the idea of a Pro Bowl, or being named to a Pro Bowl, having some value to it.
5: The only reason this happened is because people stopped watching.
1: Yeah.
5: Like, when they first started doing this, the ratings were still fine. People were still tuning in. Television partners were happy. I think it was only 2 million people tuned in, and I think that's what gave them the, okay, we can actually now put this thing down. We can put this thing out of its misery. We can be done with the Pro Bowl, because people, it seemed like every year that they did the Pro Bowl games instead of the Pro Bowl, the viewership just continued to dwindle down to now the point where they feel like they can get rid of it because they feel like they can't really make as much money as they want to off of it.
1: It all came down to the almighty dollar. If they were still producing money off of it, guess what? They'd still be playing the game. And this should be a perfect example, or a prime example, I should say, of making perfect the enemy of good. The Pro Bowl became a little pitter-patter football game, and all of a sudden, well, we've got to do something to fix it. No, you don't. You don't. Just, ask the guys, or incentivize it, hey, play the damn game the way it's meant to be played, or, don't. And they continually try to tinker with it year after year, try to find some sort of way for us to enjoy this thing. And we got to a point where we've tinkered with it so much that it was untinkerable anymore, and we just killed it.
7: So no more Pro Bowl for the NFL. If you can't play in a Pro Bowl, why not play in college?
6: Browns are waiving tight end Daquan Wright, who has an agreement in place to play for LSU if he clears waivers.
8: Once you go to the NFL, to me, you're in the NFL. You don't get the opportunity to come back. That means you're kicking somebody else off your team. I think that's fair to the players that worked all summer, all spring.
7: It's an issue that's been in a white-hot spotlight this week. The notion of players returning from the NFL or any pro level and return to play in college. Conferences have been reacting swiftly to try and nix the idea. Wednesday, it was the Big 12, the conference unanimously agreeing to ban professionals from returning in all sports. The decision is in line with similar rules that the Big 10 and SEC have adopted. They made their announcements on Tuesday, although the Big 12, the first conference to include all sports. ACC athletic directors also meeting on Wednesday. There's momentum for them to follow suit. It's inevitable. It'll be decided in court. Earlier on the Golics, Mike Jr.,
10: what you're going to hear a lot of in the coming days is a version of the fight that we saw with the Big 12, Texas Tech, and Brendan Sorsby. We're at the end of that case where Brendan Sorsby had gone to treatment for a gambling addiction. That had always been a third rail issue in college athletics. And when the Texas State Attorney General starts saying, I'm going to sue the Big 12 if you don't let him play, the Big 12 said, whoa, whoa, whoa. We're a conference, and we're allowed to enforce the rules as a conference. And if you go back to, Alston versus the NCAA, the case that led to revenue sharing and all this big stuff in college sports, one of the things that came out of it was, yes, the conferences are allowed to make and enforce rules. The NCAA has had this broad monopoly and, the antitrust stuff that comes into play, but conferences are allowed to do this. What you bring up is important. Could all these conferences doing this at the same time look from a lawyer's standpoint like an antitrust issue, look like they're working together to suppress player opportunity? You're right. It could almost be beneficial if one of these group of six conferences is like, actually, NFL players, you guys can all come play here and hang out.
7: Been a number of moves and decisions over recent years that have backed the NCAA into a number of corners. Earlier on Unsportsmanlike, our Michelle Smallman.
11: Was there no forward thinking? That's what it seems like we've been dealing with the NCAA for so long. Whether it's NIL, transfer portal, athletes getting paid in some way. These debates have raged on for years before things actually started to fall into place. The NCAA could have been the bus driver on this. They could have taken control. They could have been the governing body that they were supposed to be and been the adult in the room a long time ago. And they kept kicking the can down the road, and they just have never been big picture thinkers or been the leaders that they need to be, which is why we have issue after issue after issue with 5 for 5 and the timing of this being the latest.
7: Daquan Wright and other athletes from the 2022 class played 4 college seasons. They went pro under the belief they had exhausted their NCAA eligibility. The NCAA adopted the new age-based model in June, granting athletes up to 5 years of eligibility within 5 years, but the new rules did not cover players who began their careers in that 2022-23 academic year. When it comes to eligibility, though, might not be all bad. Earlier on, Freddie and Harry, our Peter Burns.
12: What if this is the first time in a long time that the NCAA actually were thinking 4 moves ahead in chess?
7: Okay.
12: And they knew exactly that this was going to happen.
7: Mm-hmm.
12: And they knew that all the conferences were going to be upset. They knew that the politicians are going to look at this and go, that's ridiculous. And they were waiting for the conferences to basically bow up as well. And now everyone's paying attention. And now that's what every single one of these conferences are saying. Now it's time to pass this Protect College Sports Act.
7: Mm-hmm.
12: So what if, and this is a big, it might be a big jump, and I'm a conspiracy theory guy, right? But what if this is the NCAA knew exactly this was how this thing was going to play out, and it might strengthen the case for Congress to finally act?
7: First step, at least at the college level, will be court action next week. Speaking of going to court, she wants to stay with her team on the court. That's next. SportsCenter All Night continues. It's ESPN Radio.
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3: 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NBA, Lakers controlling owner Jeannie Buss is officially challenging the legality of her five siblings and their vote last week to sell the family's remaining shares in the Lakers franchise. Petition filed Wednesday in court in L.A., saying it's in the best interest of the family to retain an interest sufficient to maintain control and to benefit from the continuously skyrocketing value. She is also seeking to remove her siblings, two of them as co-trustees of the family trust, saying that they breached their fiduciary duty, and said the Lakers minority owners have joined her in the decision to retain a stake in the franchise. The filing says that Joey Buss signed his vote to sell the family shares in the Lakers a day before the report came out that the team was being sold and that they had an agreement to sell. And thus, that tag-along rights that are part of the trust are not yet applicable. Free agent Jonathan Kuminga, two-year, $12.5 million deal with the Timberwolves, includes a player option on the second season. Speaking of seasons, will LIV have one? LIV Golf scaling back. The 2026 season came to an abrupt end last weekend. Future uncertain, of course. And now LIV Golf informing its employees Wednesday it is scaling back operations and terminating a significant number of positions in order to, in their words, make LIV 2.0 a reality. It's expected a majority of the workforce will be affected. This week in Atlanta, meanwhile, $40 million up for grabs, $10 million going to the winner of the Tour Championship. Scottie Scheffler says he feels better having battled hand, foot, and mouth disease.
4: Head into the Tour Championship here. How are you feeling?
5: Yeah, doing good. Yeah, feeling back to normal. Got my energy back. Hands are normal. Everything's good. Throat's back to normal so I can eat and drink like a normal guy again. And yeah, it's just one of those deals. You know, unfortunate, but you know, that's part of traveling and life on the road.
6: What else did Scottie tell you ahead of tomorrow's first round?
7: That overall this season, he's proudest of his consistent intensity. He said it's really hard to maintain that intensity over the entirety of a PGA Tour season, and he feels like he's done a really good job at that this year. But we spend more time talking about the future than we did the present. Specifically, that Tour CEO Brian Rolapp here on Tuesday announced that the Tour Championship starting in 2028 will actually be 2 weeks, and it will be match play. And Scheffler told me that the fans have been clamoring for a different format to this tournament, and he feels like it'll be a really interesting way to finish the year.
3: This year we'll finish with a champion at East Lake. They'll tee it up in the morning in Atlanta. SportsCenter All Night, ESPN Radio. Back to baseball. Shutouts on Wednesday. Shutouts and a milestone.
8: 2-2 pitch. Swung on. Hit deep. Right field on its way. That ball is gone. A mammoth three-run home run for Kyle Schwarber. Number 40 on the season. He leads the major leagues, and he has put the Phillies up 6-0 here in the second inning.
3: Phillies up 6-0 there, and they go on to a 6-0 win over the Mariners. Their 16th shutout this season, most in baseball, their most in the season since 2011. Kyle Schwarber, 2-for-5, with that 40th homer of the season. Fourth 40-homer season since 2022. That's the most in Major League Baseball.
9: You know, I think that it's obviously it's a good thing because that means you're, you know, producing runs for your team. And, you know, it's like you said, it's not more about going out there and trying to achieve and retain a certain number. I think it's just more trying to stack as many at-bats as you can to keep trying to help the team win. And today was a great day overall for us, where we go out hop out early, and Zeus was just able to keep those guys down, and Bullpen was able to shut it out. So it was a great overall day, and get into this off day, and hit the reset button and get right back to it.
3: Phillies get the 6-0 win, Schwarber's fourth career 40-homer season, all with the Phillies, ties Ryan Howard for the most in Phillies history. Blue Jays, a 3-0 shutout of the Royals, who have their season-long 9-game win streak come to an end. First time they've been shut out since August 15th at the Angels. Had been their last loss prior to the 9-game win streak. Blue Jays get back in the win column after back-to-back losses. They are 3 games behind the Guardians for the final AL wildcard spot. Speaking of shutouts, Marlins pulling away from the Red Sox.
10: I don't know if the Rays will... 1-0 pitch. Casey with the bouncer over to first, and Sogard can't grab that. That'll be error number 4. Otto comes in to score. Casey, hustling out of the box, takes 2. It's 3-0 Marlins, and in the bottom of the 8th, that feels humongous.
3: 104.3 WQAM Marlins, a 4-0 win over the Red Sox, who have their 5-game win streak come to an end. First time they've been shut out since July 25th. Against Toronto, Marlins' 13th shutout win this season. They are 4 games behind the Padres in the wild card chase. Rays also with a shutout.
10: I don't know if the Rays will be a little gun-shy to send Simpson. Swing and a line drive by DeLuca down the left field line all the way to the corner. Simpson to third base, being waved home by Brady Williams. McGonigal holds on to the relay. It's an RBI double for DeLuca. The Rays score first. It is 1-0.
3: They go on to a 3-0 win over the Tigers. 620 WDAE Rays with their 3rd win in their last 4 games. Going from the pros back to college, is it really a big deal? That's next on ESPN Radio.
2: 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It's an NL Central showdown. Ellie De La Cruz and the Cincinnati Reds are at Wrigley to face MVP candidate PCA and the Chicago Cubs.
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1: The NFL says there's no more Pro Bowl. Jeannie Buss asking a court to halt her siblings from selling the family's stake in the Lakers. Another conference joining the ranks of those trying to hold off pro athletes from returning to college play.
2: Browns are waiving tight end Daquan Wright, who has an agreement in place to play for LSU if he clears waivers.
3: LSU is behind a lot of the Louisiana case. There's going to be a lot of players that are part of this group that filed in Louisiana that will probably end up playing at LSU.
4: Once you go to the NFL, to me, you're in the NFL. You don't get the opportunity to come back. And you have a limited roster limit now. So if you invited somebody back to your team, that means you're kicking somebody else off your team. I don't think that's fair to the players that worked all summer, all spring.
1: The issue of potentially heading back to college for athletes, such as those who don't make an NFL roster, it's been a hot-button topic this summer. Big 12 on Wednesday joining the Big 10 and the SEC with a conference ban on pro athletes coming on in. The SEC rule may have the stiffest consequences, ESPN's Pete Thamel.
5: One of the unique aspects of their decision was that they had probably the stiffest punishments that we've seen so far. A head coach would be suspended for half the team's games. There's a fine involved if you bring back a player from the NFL, for example, that would be half of that sports program's budget. Greg Sankey himself has autonomy to make decisions, and the institution would have their voting rights revoked in matters of the SEC. So these are significant penalties, and they come at a time when the players who, under a temporary restraining order, were set to be eligible at places including LSU, are expected to still pursue their eligibility there. So it's interesting that TRO comes down this week. The SEC presidents make their stand. Notably, it was 15-0. LSU abstained from voting when it came to the penalties. So we'll see in the upcoming days if those athletes, not LSU, those athletes file again in Baton Rouge for an amended TRO to continue to pursue their eligibility.
1: The issue will be back in court next week. Could be another precedent-setting moment. ESPN analyst Booger McFarland says, perhaps we should just take a deep breath.
6: Well, I think it's important to keep context. This all came about because of a ruling in Louisiana based on the class of 2022. So, you know, they passed a rule that said you could get 5 for 5, and the class of 22 didn't get that. So this is a small one-time deal. I think everyone is acting like this is going to happen every year. It's not going to happen every year. This is not like a 3-year guy in the league trying to go back to college. This is a one-time deal. With that being said, I think it goes without saying, just like we need air to breathe, pros shouldn't play college football. I don't think anybody is saying that. I think this little kerfuffle that's going on around America right now and all these things are being passed, to me, has been blown way out of proportion based on, we're talking about 20 players or so that in a one-time anomaly this happened. This can't happen next year. But I don't think anybody wants 25, 26-year-olds playing against 17 or 18-year-olds. I don't think that should happen, nor do I think it's going to happen. So I think sometimes perspective is better than actual going into all these different nuances of the conversation. And so it's important to remember that.
1: And the case will be back in court come next week. LSU isn't the only school that could potentially have a former pro on the field this fall. Certainly are, though, the ones that have found themselves at the center of the firestorm, and specifically Tigers coach Lane Kiffin. There was no school in the SEC voting against the new rules from the SEC, and it's essentially going to fall into the hands of lawyers. How would we expect Lane Kiffin to react to any potential ruling? Earlier on ESPN Radio, Matt Moscato from 104.5 ESPN in Baton Rouge.
7: I think Lane Kiffin's reaction is going to be sort of a unified front from LSU leadership, which is that they are going to do whatever the court order says. If these players that were part of the temporary restraining order last week, if on Monday, they'll be in the Baton Rouge courtroom on Monday, seeking a preliminary injunction. If they receive that, they're eligible. And I think they're going to play. And if a judge rules those players ineligible or does not grant that preliminary injunction, then they won't play. So Lane Kiffin, I'm sure you guys heard, was on McAfee yesterday, and made a comment about how you can't pick and choose what court orders you abide by. And he was referring to Trinidad Chambliss and Diego Pavia, who got extra eligibility after being deemed ineligible because courts ordered them eligible. Their point of view at LSU, the leadership's point of view, is if a court deems these players eligible, then they need to play.
8: Look, I know he's an easy target to be the villain. Lane isn't doing anything else any other college coach or program would do. I know he's loved in LSU, but how do you view Lane and the way he comes through in all this?
7: He's low because he ain't lost the game yet, man. look, I mean, you're right. I mean, guys, I think regardless of what you think about Lane, he is objectively a great offensive mind. He is arguably the best in college football. I think his reputation, however, is earned because everywhere he goes, problems and messes follow. And at some point, it's like the Taylor Swift song, "I'm the problem, it's me." My wife's a huge Taylor Swift fan. Well, who am I kidding? So am I. That's Lane, right? So the problems follow him, and he has earned that reputation.
1: And we'll see if he faces any consequences from the conference as we head into the fall. SportsCenter All Night, ESPN Radio.
9: The Falcons quarterback battle, that's finally becoming a battle. Michael Penix Jr. has finally been cleared to practice.
10: This is Michael Penix's job for the taking.
6: This is not a competition, so I would be shocked if Tua Tagovailoa is not the starter opening day.
1: Michael Penix has been practicing with the Falcons, back from the ACL injury he suffered in Week 11 last season. Week one,
11: each and every day I'm getting better, getting more confident. And, you know, I'm not playing this week because, you know, obviously I only had three practices under my belt under doing 11-on-11 stuff. But I've been feeling really good. And, you know, as long as I keep the track that I'm on, I definitely feel like I will be where I need to be mentally and physically to feel confident enough to go out there in week one. And, you know, as far as, you know, being healthy and all that, I feel good. I just know three practices, it's like, dang, I just got clear. It's like, hey, all right, let me get my feet wet a little bit. But there's no number on that. You know, there's no number on how many practices I feel. You know, obviously I feel like I got to trust my body, you know, see how my body feels, you know, and, you know, mentally and stuff like that as well. So I say it's more of that than a number of reps and stuff like that.
1: Now with week one bearing down, Coach Kevin Stefanski will have to make a decision.
12: Whenever they tell me I have to, when that depth chart has to be. I'm not honestly not trying to be coy. Just we'll focus on what's available to us, what information's available to us. Obviously, this has been something that, you know, we need to work through as people come back off of injury. I mean, Tua was injured to start camp, and then Mike's been injured, you know, and not doing the 11-on-11. So you just every day you're just trying to make decisions based on who's available to you. The good news is very, very happy with our guys and the progress they've all made.
1: No starter named yet in Atlanta. Yet. Friday, Falcons, Dolphins in Miami. 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
13: I have not spoken to Tua about this. No one's ever asked him about it. Just a kind of viewpoint from my own eyes. Tua doesn't feel like he's in love with football at the moment. Like, he's got a bunch. It's the happy feet. It's the poor decision-making. It's the dropping of the snaps and things. It just doesn't look like this is a guy who has that competitive fire in him right now to want to go out and win a job and play football. Tua's going to get the start on Friday. And maybe it's Tua playing for his spot on the roster, not the starting spot. At this point, I believe Michael Penix is going to be named the starter. And it's not that I never had one preference over the other. I just assumed it was going to be Tua because the numbers backed him up. He had the high ceiling that we've seen. Everything felt like it was in his favor. But he's been so bad at this point that objectively to name him the starter after all this, if you name him the starter now, it's like, well, why didn't you just do that from the beginning? What have you seen from Penix that overwhelmed you or underwhelmed you that said he's not ready or he's not the guy? And the fact that he's been cleared at this point, it feels like Tua lost his grip on the job and he's playing for a spot on the roster. His salary this year is $1.2 million. If they cut him, it's 0.4% of their cap. Dead money means nothing. And objectively, if we're talking about backups here, and I hate backup quarterback discussions, but what is the real difference between Tua, Cooper Rush, or Jack Strand? I don't know that there is a real definitive difference between any of them.
1: So bottom line, there will need to be someone to come out of the quarterback battle in Atlanta. ESPN analyst Booger McFarland.
6: Well, I think to call it a battle would be an overstatement. It's really not a battle. Like, anytime you get a new staff that comes in and they bring in their own quarterback for competition in Tua Tagovailoa, that tells you who they want to start. You couple that with the fact that Michael Penix is coming off an ACL. He just got cleared for 11 on 11. This really is not a competition. So I would be shocked. I mean, totally shocked if Tua Tagovailoa is not the starter opening day. And quite frankly, I think he gives them the best chance to win a football game. They're going to run the football with Bijan Robinson. We know it's going to be a really good offensive line. It's going to be play action pass. They're going to try to get Drake London involved and Kyle Pitts in mismatches down in the field. So I don't think this is a quarterback competition at all. I think it's Tua Tagovailoa's job. And if he can't do the job and Michael Penix gets healthy at some point down the road, then we may see Michael Penix. But I think for the first month of the season, it's all Tua, and it's Tua's job to lose.
1: And how about the notion that the Falcons quarterback perhaps is currently not on the Atlanta roster? Earlier on ESPN Radio, our Q Myers.
14: So is there a chance that a team could be persuaded by the Falcons to maybe trade a quarterback that they may have on their roster? Now, it wouldn't be the short-term solution because you're not going to just go trade for a quarterback on another roster and then start him on week one.
15: Yeah, that's not realistic.
14: Right. But is there any chance that there could be a quarterback on a roster that may not be that starting quarterback for a certain team that Atlanta says, you know what? He's better than that guy, and he's better than that guy. With Penix, I feel bad. The current staff don't have any ties to Penix. And then they brought in Tua on a one-year flyer that they're basically paying him pennies, right? Because Miami's flipping the bill on him. So I feel like that there's a world where they're looking right now, not through the waiver wire, but they're looking through the current rosters. Well, what do you think about that quarterback? Yeah. Well, he's second on the depth chart there. What if he's first here? Because I just don't see either one of those guys at this stage of the game, one, being healthy enough to have long-term success there, or even being good enough.
1: Tua Tagovailoa will see the Dolphins again. Falcons-Dolphins meeting in Miami Friday for their preseason finale. Speaking of players who could be moved potentially, what about Joey Porter with the Steelers? He's been dealing with a back issue since the start of training camp. Present for Steelers practices, but has not taken the field. ESPN Steelers reporter Brooke Pryor.
16: We asked Mike McCarthy 2 days ago if Joey would remain on PUP for the foreseeable future, and he said, well, it's a business situation. That's what he's dealing with. Now, PUP means physically unable to perform, so I followed up and I said, is he still injured? And Mike McCarthy said, well, yeah, he's still on PUP. But we know that at the heart of this is a contract situation, right? And I've been told that there hasn't been any meaningful progress between the two sides. A date that I would keep in mind, though, is Sunday, August 30th, this upcoming Sunday. That's roster cut down day. Mm-hmm. At that point, if he remains on PUP, then he has to miss the first 4 weeks of the season. So that suggests that something is going to happen in the next couple of days to force things to go one way or the other. Now, I asked veteran inside linebacker Landon Roberts if this was a distraction to the team, right, to have Joey dealing with this sitting out. And he said, no, Joey's a good guy. He is always about his business. And we know that when it's time to ramp up, Joey will be out there.
17: Meanwhile, let's talk about the Steelers offense because they've got four quarterbacks right here, right now on the roster. What's the plan, though, in this third and final preseason game?
16: Yeah, Mike McCarthy is keeping it under wraps.

0: Zin III snapped a 19-game homerless drought with his 19th homer of the season. Had been his longest drought of the year. 620 WTMJ. Brewers an 8-1 win over the Mets. Brewers' 82nd win of the season guarantees them a sixth consecutive winning season, tying the franchise record set in the late 70s and early 80s. Guardians keep winning.
1: Swung on and popped him up. First base side. Son a factor coming on now. The second baseman. And Bassano makes the catch with a snow cone in the webbing. He somehow got it done. Man. Bailing out Lowe, who was battling the Sun. Chris Jimenez, perhaps a typical end of what you'd expect to a wild road trip for the Guardians that finishes 6-0.
0: Seventh straight win overall, tying a season high. WTAM Guardians trailed 3-1 in the eighth and 3-2 in the ninth. Third win this season when trailing entering the ninth inning for the Angels. Their 82nd loss, clinching their 11th straight losing season. As for the Twins,
2: here's Alika, and he hits a fly ball well hit to left center. Keyshaw back deep in the alley at the track, reaching up. He can't get it. It's off the wall. It's in play. Two-run score. Williams around second, streaking to third with a triple, and the A's take the lead. 5-4 Athletics.
0: Talk 650 KSTE. A's a 7-4 win over the Twins, who with the loss and Cleveland's win fall four games behind the Guardians for the final wild card spot in the American League. Battling more than just a golf course. That's next. SportsCenter All Night continues. It's ESPN Radio.
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5: 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They are teeing it up this morning at East Lake, round one of the Tour Championship. Among those in the 30-player field for the title, Gary Woodland. He hasn't seen this part of the playoffs in quite a while. As our Marty Smith notes, it's been and continues to be one heck of a ride.
6: He's an incredible man, and his resolve has inspired millions of people all over the globe. In September 2023, Woodland had surgery to remove a lesion on his brain. And then earlier this season, he admitted and revealed that he'd been battling overwhelming post-traumatic stress disorder. He battled through it on the strength of that global endorsement from all of these fans and ultimately returned to victory at the Texas Children's Houston Open, and now has battled his way all the way back. And he's in the Tour Championship here at East Lake this weekend.
7: I hope people realize and they see that I'm out here living my dreams. I'm back at the Tour Championship for the first time in 7 years. And I'm not here if I didn't ask for help. I'm not. And I hope somebody sees that and realizes it's okay. You know, it's okay to not be okay. And that's what I've realized through this journey. You know, I think sometimes when you're not okay, it's you just everything's the end of the world. And it's okay to not be okay because there's people that want to help. And you can still go out and fight and live your dreams no matter how hard it gets.
6: Woodland went on to tell me that some days he just lays in bed crying because he doesn't want to fight this anymore. And I asked him, Gary, what are you fighting? He said, I'm fighting the struggle for my brain to stop shutting down. I'm fighting hypervigilance and thinking that people are trying to kill me. He's been so open about this post-traumatic stress battle to the point where he also told me that Hall of Fame athletes have reached out to him this year to reveal their own struggles and that they're so inspired by his vulnerability in being so honest about what he's been battling. He's a light in the world, and his resolve, again, has inspired so many of us all across the world.
5: Gary Woodland named a U.S. team captain's assistant for the President's Cup next month. At East Lake today, he tees off just after 12:15 Eastern time. Flo-Jay Johnson scoring 20 points. Seattle Storm beat the shorthanded Toronto Tempo 90-78. Toronto was without its top three scorers. In Connecticut, Sun hosting the Valkyries.
8: Stoke passes up to three. Burton peeks at the clock. Finds an angle. A bruise and a bucket. Chance for three at the line.
5: NBC Sports Boston as the Valkyries beat the Sun 89-64.
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3: Number five.
5: Colorado again with a 13-run offensive output. Seventh time this season with at least 13. Climbing into double digits in this one with this two-run shot, 850 KOA.
9: Pitch is swung on and driven to left. There's number 36, halfway up the bleachers over the bullpen. That is a long-distance touch-em-all time. Hunter Goodman makes it 10-1 Rockies.
3: Number four.
5: Phillies shut out the Mariners. Kyle Schwarber reaching 40 for the season. 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
10: 2-2 pitch. Swung on, hit deep.

0: Right field on its way. That ball is gone. A mammoth three-run home run for Kyle Schwarber, number 40 on the season. He leads the major leagues, and he has put the Phillies up 6-0 here in the second inning.
1: Number three.
2: White Sox get another win, and Tristan Peters gets another home run. ESPN 1000.
3: The 0-1. Hit in the air out into right. It's way back there. It is gone. He's tied the club record. He has homered in five straight games. Tristan Peters makes it 6-2.
1: Number two.
2: Orioles outlast the Cardinals. Pete Alonso continuing to close in on 300. WBAL.
4: The pitch. Alonso drives this to right field. Walker's back. He's at the wall. And that is gone. The amazing Alonso does it again. 7-0 Baltimore. My goodness. Pete Alonso. That is number 32. And for the polar bear, it's number 296.
1: Number one.
2: In Atlanta, Braves, Dodgers came down to the final at bat. 680 the fan.
5: Kim awaits the 3-2. Here it comes. There it goes. Line drive. Base it in the left. Here comes Thomas. He comes to the plate. The Braves win. Ha-Sung Kim mobbed out there on the bags. The man without a base hit since June steps into the batter's box as himself, steps out as Superman. And it's a 6-5 winner for the Braves. Unbelievable.
2: Atlanta getting the win in the bottom of the ninth. The NFL turns out the lights. That's next. 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
4: Two of baseball's best square off in Atlanta.
5: 3-2 pitch. On a fly ball deep down the left field line. In pursuit, Hernandez to the corner. Up with the glove. Makes the catch. And dropped it. He dropped the ball. Score, Braves take the lead.
4: Anything you can do, I can do too.
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4: The NFL says, see you later to the Pro Bowl.
7: No tackle football game, no flag football game, no skills competition, no Pro Bowl game anymore. 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
5: Swung on, hit deep, right field on its way. That ball is gone. A mammoth three-run home run for Kyle Schwarber, number 40 on the season.
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8: 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Time of that time of year where we go back to school, if they let you. That's straight ahead. Baseball, well, they're not really in the playoff picture, but they certainly got us to notice them on Wednesday. Reds, Giants, San Francisco with three in the bottom of the eighth inning, and they would take a 9-3 lead to the ninth. But they played the ninth, and in the top for Cincinnati.
9: The 1-0, and Suarez swings. There's a high drive, deep left field. Back goes Hill at the track, at the wall. It is gone. Hey, Eugenio
10: Suarez. Don't miss the latest episode of the Blue Review with me, Greg Bergman, and Marcus Grant, talking all things Dodger baseball. 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
5: Oh, baby.
9: Here's the 0-2 to Stevenson. Swing and a line drive over short, base hit. This will score McClain, and the Reds have come all the way back. They have scored seven times in the ninth and have taken a 10-9 lead. Swing and a miss. He struck him out. Got him with a split down and in, and that's it. The Reds somehow get off the mat. They rally in the ninth inning and beat the Giants 10-9.
8: A seven-run ninth inning for the Reds, 700 WLW. Cincinnati's first win when trailing by six or more entering the ninth inning since 1958. That was against the Cubs. It's their third win in franchise history when trailing by six or more entering the ninth. Reds scoring seven in that ninth inning. They get the win over the Giants, who suffered their first loss in franchise history when leading by at least six going to the ninth inning. Speaking of dramatic wins, we had one in Atlanta. Braves hosting the Dodgers. L.A. scores a couple in the seventh inning to tie the game at five. That's the way it would still be in the ninth.
5: Kim awaits the 3-2. Here it comes. There it goes. Line drive. Base hit to the left. Here comes Thomas. He comes to the plate. The Braves win. Ha-Sung Kim mobbed out there on the bags. The man without a base hit since June. Steps into the batter's box as himself, steps out as Superman, and it's a 6-5 winner for the Braves. Unbelievable.
8: 680 the fan. Yeah, you heard that right. Ha-Sung Kim entered Wednesday's game 5 for 76, hitting 0-66. But he gets the pinch hit, walk-off RBI single, and the Braves get the 6-5 win over the Dodgers. They've won 4 of 5 against L.A. this season, their best of any National League team. They've won four straight against the Dodgers for the first time since 2023. They get their first walk-off win since June 20th against the Brewers. Their first walk-off against the Dodgers since 2023. Closest division in baseball continues to be the AL West. Rangers and White Sox on Wednesday.

0: The 0-1. Hit in the air, out into right. It's way back there. It is gone. He's tied the club record. He has homered in five straight games. Tristan Peters makes it 6-2. The 3-2 to Doyle. Hit in the air a ton. Left center, way back there. Gone. A three-run homer. It's 10-2.
1: ESPN 1000. It will be a 10-4 win for the White Sox. Yes, Tristan Peters. Home run number 12 on the season. Five-game home run streak. Ties the longest in White Sox history. It's the ninth time it's happened in franchise history. White Sox get the win over the Rangers, who take their sixth straight road series loss. Rangers, though, remain a half game behind the Astros for first place in the American League West because the Yankees take care of Houston. Yankees, a 9-3 win over the Astros. They've won seven of their last nine. Amazon Prime with the call. Yankees 2.5 ahead of the Red Sox for the top wild card spot in the American League. But Yankees reliever Fernando Cruz, partially torn UCL in his right elbow, could require Tommy John surgery. The team making the announcement after placing him on the IL Wednesday afternoon. Even without the surgery, Cruz could miss the remainder of the season. Sports Center all night, ESPN Radio, National League wild card. Not much separation for that third spot. Padres went into Wednesday with a one-game lead over Arizona for that third wild card spot. Padres and Pirates.
2: 0-1, Yates delivers, and Cronenworth lines it into right center. That's down at a base hit. Vermeen rounding third. He's going to come in and score. Cronenworth into second base, an RBI double, and the Padres have added on. It's 3-0.
1: 97-3, the Fan. Padres, a 3-0 win over the Pirates, who, for the 15th time this season, are shut out. That's the most in Major League Baseball. Padres avoid being swept at home against the Pirates. Would have been the first time since 2003. Padres get the win, and with the win, they keep that lead over the Diamondbacks because Arizona was facing the Cubs.
3: Well struck to right off the bat of Lawler. Suzuki looking. Oh, there it goes! Opposite field shot for Lawler, his third of the season. Diamondbacks strike first in the bottom of the sixth. It's 1-0.
1: They would get a 2-0 win over the Cubs. Arizona Sports 98.7 FM. Fourth shutout this month for the Diamondbacks. Tied for the most in the National League. Cubs have lost five of their last seven games, shut out for the 13th time this season. Pete Crow Armstrong led off the sixth with a double, moved to third with one out, but was stranded there in a little bit of controversy. PCA pretty upset that a balk was not called while he was on third base. As for that National League wild card picture, Padres, Diamondbacks still separated by a game for that third spot. Who do we like, Padres or Diamondbacks? ESPN's Tim Kirchen.
4: I think the Padres are. You know, they didn't hit the first half of the season at all, and they've been demonstrably better offensively the second half. Fernando Tatis Jr. hit five homers the first half. He's got 12 in the second half. His OPS the second half is well over 300 points higher than it was the first half. Jackson Merrill had 10 homers the first half. He's already got 11, and his OPS is up just about 250 points. Plus, when they do get a lead, they have that monster bullpen with Mason Miller out there, and they upgraded at the trade deadline with Robbie Ray and Casey Mize. So I really like where the Padres are, and never forget, they are not intimidated by the Dodgers if they end up playing the Dodgers maybe in the postseason.
1: 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Baseball has an all-star game, NFL, used to. What are we going to do with ourselves now with that weekend between Championship Sunday and the Super Bowl? There was a time we could kick back and watch the Pro Bowl. I remember those days. They are no more. 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
5: The NFL effectively killed the Pro Bowl. No tackle football game, no flag football game, no skills competition, no Pro Bowl game anymore. This came after a series of conversations with players, including star players. It has been a source of frustration in the NFL how non-competitive the game was, so they are eliminating it. However, they are still going to honor the game's best players. They're going to name 88 Pro Bowlers, no alternates. The feeling was that the alternates really cheapened the process. Those players will be celebrated at a celebration in Los Angeles.
1: There will be Pro Bowl athletes, but no more Pro Bowl festivities. 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
6: We've all kindly, waited for this moment to utter the line from Christmas Vacation and Uncle Lewis.
7: Well, at least it's out of its misery.
6: Because that's where we were with the Pro Bowl, right? Now it goes back to a Pro Bowl meaning something, that they're only going to take 88 total players, 44 from each conference, and when you divvy that up, there's three or four guys at each position, and that's it. And it's done. And it's over. So you can actually go back to the idea of a Pro Bowl, or being named to a Pro Bowl, having some value to it.
8: The only reason this happened is because people stopped watching.
6: Yeah.
8: Like when they first started doing this, the ratings were still fine. People were still tuning in. Television partners were happy. I think it was only 2 million people tuned in, and I think that's what gave them the, okay, we can actually now put this thing down. We can put this thing out of its misery. We can be done with the Pro Bowl, because people, it seemed like every year that they did the Pro Bowl games instead of the Pro Bowl, the viewership just continued to dwindle down to now the point where they feel like they can get rid of it because they feel like they can't really make as much money as they want to off of it.
6: It all came down to the almighty dollar. If they were still producing money off of it, guess what? They'd still be playing the game. And this should be a perfect example, or a prime example, I should say, of making perfect the enemy of good. The Pro Bowl became a little pitter-patter football game, and all of a sudden, well, we've got to do something to fix it. No, you don't. You don't. Just, ask the guys, or incentivize it, hey, play the damn game the way it's meant to be played, or, don't. And they continually try to tinker with it year after year, try to find some sort of way for us to enjoy this thing. And we got to a point where we've tinkered with it so much that it was untinkerable anymore, and we just killed it.
1: So no more Pro Bowl for the NFL. If you can't play in a Pro Bowl, why not play in college?
9: Browns are waiving tight end Daquan Wright, who has an agreement in place to play for LSU if he clears waivers.
10: Once you go to the NFL, to me, you're in the NFL. You don't get the opportunity to come back. That means you're kicking somebody else off your team. I don't think that's fair to the players that worked all summer, all spring.
1: It's an issue that's been in a white-hot spotlight this week. The notion of players returning from the NFL or any pro level and return to play in college. Conferences have been reacting swiftly to try and nix the idea. Wednesday, it was the Big 12, the conference unanimously agreeing to ban professionals from returning in all sports. The decision is in line with similar rules that the Big 10 and SEC have adopted. They made their announcements on Tuesday, although the Big 12, the first conference to include all sports. ACC athletic directors also meeting on Wednesday. There's momentum for them to follow suit. It's inevitable. It'll be decided in court. Earlier on the Golics, Mike Jr.,
11: what you're going to hear a lot of in the coming days is a version of the fight that we saw with the Big 12, Texas Tech, and Brendan Sorsby. We're at the end of that case where Brendan Sorsby had gone to treatment for a gambling addiction. That had always been a third rail issue in college athletics. And when the Texas State Attorney General starts saying, I'm going to sue the Big 12 if you don't let him play, the Big 12 said, whoa, whoa, whoa. We're a conference, and we're allowed to enforce the rules as a conference. And if you go back to, Alston versus the NCAA, the case that led to revenue sharing and all this big stuff in college sports, one of the things that came out of it was, yes, the conferences are allowed to make and enforce rules. The NCAA has had this broad monopoly and, the antitrust stuff that comes into play, but conferences are allowed to do this. What you bring up is important. Could all these conferences doing this at the same time look from a lawyer's standpoint like an antitrust issue, look like they're working together to suppress player opportunity? You're right. It could almost be beneficial if one of these group of six conferences is like, actually, NFL players, you guys can all come play here and hang out.
1: Been a number of moves and decisions over recent years that have backed the NCAA into a number of corners earlier on Unsportsmanlike, our Michelle Smallman.
12: Was there no forward thinking? That's what it seems like we've been dealing with the NCAA for so long. Whether it's NIL, transfer portal, athletes getting paid in some way, these debates have raged on for years before things actually started to fall into place. The NCAA could have been the bus driver on this. They could have taken control. They could have been the governing body that they were supposed to be and been the adult in the room a long time ago. And they kept kicking the can down the road, and they just have never been big picture thinkers or been the leaders that they need to be, which is why we have issue after issue after issue, with 5 for 5 and the timing of this being the latest.
1: Daquan Wright and other athletes from the 2022 class played 4 college seasons. They went pro under the belief they had exhausted their NCAA eligibility. The NCAA adopted the new age-based model in June, granting athletes up to 5 years of eligibility within 5 years, but the new rules did not cover players who began their careers in that 2022-23 academic year. When it comes to eligibility, though, might not be all bad. Earlier on Freddie and Harry, our Peter Burns.
13: What if this is the first time in a long time that the NCAA actually were thinking 4 moves ahead in chess?
1: Okay.
13: And they knew exactly that this was going to happen.
1: Mm-hmm.
13: And they knew that all the conferences were going to be upset. They knew that the politicians are going to look at this and go, that's ridiculous. And they were waiting for the conferences to basically bow up as well. And now everyone's paying attention. And now that's what every single one of these conferences are saying. Now it's time to pass this Protect College Sports Act.
1: Mm-hmm.
13: So what if, and this is a big, it might be a big jump, and I'm a conspiracy theory guy, right? But what if this is the NCAA knew exactly this was how this thing was going to play out and might strengthen the case for Congress to finally act?
1: First step, at least at the college level, will be court action next week. Speaking of going to court, she wants to stay with her team on the court. That's next. SportsCenter All Night continues. It's ESPN Radio.
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1: 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NBA, Lakers controlling owner Jeannie Buss is officially challenging the legality of her five siblings and their vote last week to sell the family's remaining shares in the Lakers franchise. Petition filed Wednesday in court in L.A., saying it's in the best interest of the family to retain an interest sufficient to maintain control and to benefit from the continuously skyrocketing value. She is also seeking to remove her siblings, two of them as co-trustees of the family trust, saying that they breached their fiduciary duty, and said the Lakers minority owners have joined her in the decision to retain a stake in the franchise. The filing says that Joey Buss signed his vote to sell the family shares in the Lakers a day before the report came out that the team was being sold and that they had an agreement to sell. And thus, that tag-along rights that are part of the trust are not yet applicable. Free agent Jonathan Kuminga, two-year, $12.5 million deal with the Timberwolves, includes a player option on the second season. Speaking of seasons, will LIV have one? LIV Golf scaling back. The 2026 season came to an abrupt end last weekend. Future uncertain, of course. And now LIV Golf informing its employees Wednesday it is scaling back operations and terminating a significant number of positions in order to, in their words, make LIV 2.0 a reality. It's expected a majority of the workforce will be affected. This week in Atlanta, meanwhile, $40 million up for grabs, $10 million going to the winner of the Tour Championship. Scottie Scheffler says he feels better having battled hand, foot, and mouth disease.
2: Head into the Tour Championship here. How you feeling?
3: Yeah, doing good. Yeah, feeling back to normal. Got my energy back. Hands are normal. Everything's good. Throat's back to normal so I can eat and drink like a normal guy again. And yeah, it's just one of those deals. You know, unfortunate, but you know, that's part of traveling and life on the road.
4: What else did Scottie tell you ahead of tomorrow's first round?
5: That overall this season, he's proudest of his consistent intensity. He said it's really hard to maintain that intensity over the entirety of a PGA Tour season, and he feels like he's done a really good job at that this year. But we spend more time talking about the future than we did the present, specifically that Tour CEO Brian Rolapp here on Tuesday announced that the Tour Championship starting in 2028 will actually be 2 weeks, and it will be match play. And Scheffler told me that the fans have been clamoring for a different format to this tournament, and he feels like it'll be a really interesting way to finish the year.
1: This year we'll finish with a champion at Eastlake. They'll tee it up in the morning in Atlanta. SportsCenter All Night, ESPN Radio. Back to baseball. Shutouts on Wednesday. Shutouts and a milestone.
6: 2-2 pitch. Swung on. Hit deep. Right field on its way. That ball is gone. A mammoth three-run home run for Kyle Schwarber. Number 40 on the season. The major leagues, and he has put the Phillies up 6-0 here in the second inning.
1: Phillies up 6-0 there, and they go on to a 6-0 win over the Mariners, their 16th shutout this season, most in baseball, their most in the season since 2011. Kyle Schwarber 2-for-5 with that 40th homer of the season, fourth 40 homer season since 2022. That's the most in Major League Baseball.
7: You know, I think that it's obviously it's a good thing because that means you're, you know, producing runs for your team. And, you know, it's like you said, it's not more about going out there and trying to achieve and retain a certain number. I think it's just more trying to stack as many at-bats as you can to keep trying to help the team win. And today was a great day overall for us where we go out early and Zeus was just able to keep those guys down and Open was able to shut it out. So it was a great overall day and get into this off day and hit the reset button and get right back to it.
1: Phillies get the 6-0 win, Schwarber's fourth career 40-homer season, all with the Phillies. Ties Ryan Howard for the most in Phillies history. Blue Jays, a 3-0 shutout of the Royals, who have their season-long 9-game win streak come to an end. First time they've been shut out since August 15th at the Angels. Had been their last loss prior to the 9-game win streak. Blue Jays get back in the win column after back-to-back losses. They are 3 games behind the Guardians for the final AL wildcard spot. Speaking of shutouts, Marlins pulling away from the Red Sox.
8: Yeah, 1-0 pitch. Casey with the bouncer over to first, and Sogard can't grab that. That'll be error number 4. Otto comes in to score. Casey, hustling out of the box, takes 2. It's 3-0 Marlins, and in the bottom of the 8th, that feels humongous.
1: 104.3 WQAM Marlins, a 4-0 win over the Red Sox, who have their 5-game win streak come to an end. First time they've been shut out since July 25th against Toronto. Marlins' 13th shutout win this season. They are 4 games behind the Padres in the wild card chase. Rays also with a shutout.
9: I don't know if the Rays will be a little gun-shy to send Simpson. Swing and a line drive by DeLuca down the left field line all the way to the corner. Simpson to third base, being waved home by Brady Williams. McGonigal holds on to the relay. It's an RBI double for DeLuca. The Rays score first. It is 1-0.
1: They go on to a 3-0 win over the Tigers. 620 WDAE Rays with their 3rd win in their last 4 games. Going from the pros back to college isn't really a big deal. That's next at ESPN Radio.
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2: The NFL says there's no more Pro Bowl. Jeannie Buss asking a court to halt her siblings from selling the family's stake in the Lakers. Another conference joining the ranks of those trying to hold off pro athletes from returning to college play.
3: Browns are waiving tight end Daquan Wright, who has an agreement in place to play for LSU if he clears waivers.
4: LSU is behind a lot of the Louisiana case. There's going to be a lot of players that are part of this group that filed in Louisiana that will probably end up playing at LSU.
5: Once you go to the NFL, to me, you're in the NFL. You don't get the opportunity to come back. And you have a limited roster limit now. So if you invited somebody back to your team, that means you're kicking somebody else off your team. I don't think that's fair to the players that worked all summer, all spring.
2: The issue of potentially heading back to college for athletes, such as those who don't make an NFL roster, it's been a hot-button topic this summer. Big 12 on Wednesday joining the Big 10 and the SEC with a conference ban on pro athletes coming on in. The SEC rule may have the stiffest consequences, ESPN's Pete Thamel.
6: One of the unique aspects of their decision was that they had probably the stiffest punishments that we've seen so far. A head coach would be suspended for half the team's games. There's a fine involved if you bring back a player from the NFL, for example, that would be half of that sports program's budget. Greg Sankey himself has autonomy to make decisions, and the institution would have their voting rights revoked in matters of the SEC. So these are significant penalties, and they come at a time when the players who, under a temporary restraining order, were set to be eligible at places including LSU are expected to still pursue their eligibility there. So it's interesting that TRO comes down this week. The SEC presidents make their stand. Notably, it was 15-0. LSU abstained from voting when it came to the penalties. So we'll see in the upcoming days if those athletes, not LSU, those athletes file again in Baton Rouge for an amended TRO to continue to pursue their eligibility.
2: The issue will be back in court next week. Could be another precedent-setting moment. ESPN analyst Booger McFarland says, perhaps we should just take a deep breath.
7: Well, I think it's important to keep context. This all came about because of a ruling in Louisiana based on the class of 2022. So, you know, they passed a rule that said you could get 5 for 5, and the class of 22 didn't get that. So this is a small one-time deal. I think everyone is acting like this is going to happen every year. It's not going to happen every year. This is not like a 3-year guy in a league trying to go back to college. This is a one-time deal. With that being said, I think it goes without saying, just like we need air to breathe, pros shouldn't play college football. I don't think anybody is saying that. I think this little kerfuffle that's going on around America right now and all these things are being passed, to me, has been blown way out of proportion based on, we're talking about 20 players or so that in a one-time anomaly this happened. This can't happen next year. But I don't think anybody wants 25, 26-year-olds playing against 17 or 18-year-olds. I don't think that should happen, nor do I think it's going to happen. So I think sometimes perspective is better than actual going into all these different nuances of the conversation. And so it's important to remember that.
2: And the case will be back in court come next week. LSU isn't the only school that could potentially have a former pro on the field this fall. Certainly are, though, the ones that have found themselves at the center of the firestorm, and specifically Tigers coach Lane Kiffin. There was no school in the SEC voting against the new rules from the SEC, and it's essentially going to fall into the hands of lawyers. How would we expect Lane Kiffin to react to any potential ruling? Earlier on ESPN Radio, Matt Moscato from 104.5 ESPN in Baton Rouge.
8: I think Lane Kiffin's reaction is going to be sort of a unified front from LSU leadership, which is that they are going to do whatever the court order says. If these players that were part of the temporary restraining order last week, if on Monday, they'll be in a Baton Rouge courtroom on Monday seeking a preliminary injunction. If they receive that, they're eligible. And I think they're going to play. And if a judge rules those players ineligible or does not grant that preliminary injunction, then they won't play. So So Lane Kiffin, I'm sure you guys heard, was on McAfee yesterday and made a comment about how you can't pick and choose what court orders you abide by. And he was referring to Trinidad Chambliss and Diego Pavia, who got extra eligibility after being deemed ineligible because courts ordered them eligible. Their point of view at LSU, the leadership's point of view, is if a court deems these players eligible, then they need to play.
1: Look, I know he's an easy target to be the villain. Lane isn't doing anything else any other college coach or program would do. I know he's loved in LSU, but how do you view Lane and the way he comes through in all this?
8: He's loved because he ain't lost the game yet, man. you're right. I mean, guys, I think regardless of what you think about Lane, he is objectively a great offensive mind. He is arguably the best in college football. I think his reputation, however, is earned because everywhere he goes, problems and messes follow. And at some point, it's like the Taylor Swift song, "I'm the problem, it's me." My wife's a huge Taylor Swift fan. Well, who am I kidding? So am I. That's Lane, right? So the problems follow him, and he has earned that reputation.
2: And we'll see if he faces any consequences from the conference as we head into the fall. SportsCenter All Night, ESPN Radio.
9: That Falcons quarterback battle, that's finally becoming a battle. Michael Penix Jr. has finally been cleared to practice.
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7: This is not a competition, so I would be shocked if Tua Tagovailoa is not the starter open today.
2: Michael Penix has been practicing with the Falcons, back from the ACL injury he suffered in Week 11 last season. Week 1...
11: each and every day, I'm getting better, getting more confident. And, you know, I'm not playing this week because, you know, obviously I only had 3 practices under my belt under doing 11-on-11 stuff. But I've been feeling really good. And, you know, as long as I keep the track that I'm on, I definitely feel like I will be where I need to be mentally and physically to feel confident enough to go out there in week 1. And, you know, as far as, you know, being healthy and all that, I feel good. I just know 3 practices. It's like, dang, I just got clear. It's like, hey, all right, let me get my feet wet a little bit, but there's no number on that. You know, there's no number on how many practices I feel. You know, obviously I feel like I got to trust my body, you know, see how my body feels, you know, and you know, mentally and stuff like that as well. So I'll say this, it's more of that than a number of reps and stuff like that.
2: Now with week 1 bearing down, Coach Kevin Stefanski will have to make a decision.
12: Whenever they tell me I have to, when that depth chart has to be. I'm not honestly not trying to be coy. Just we'll focus on what's available to us, what information's available to us. Obviously, this has been something that, you know, we need to work through as people come back off of injury. I mean, Tua was injured to start camp, and then Mike's been injured, you know, and not doing the 11-on-11. So you just every day you're just trying to make decisions based on who's available to you. The good news is very, very happy with our guys and the progress they've all made.
2: No starter named yet in Atlanta. Yet. Friday, Falcons, Dolphins in Miami. 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
13: I have not spoken to Tua about this. No one's ever asked him about it. Just a kind of viewpoint from my own eyes. Tua doesn't feel like he's in love with football at the moment. Like, he's got a bunch. It's the happy feet. It's the poor decision-making. It's the dropping of the snaps and things. It just doesn't look like this is a guy who has that competitive fire in him right now to want to go out and win a job and play football. Tua's going to get the start on Friday. And maybe it's Tua playing for his spot on the roster, not the starting spot. At this point, I believe Michael Penix is going to be named the starter. And it's not that I never had one preference over the other. I just assumed it was going to be Tua because the numbers backed him up. He had the high ceiling that we've seen. Everything felt like it was in his favor. But he's been so bad at this point that objectively to name him the starter after all this, if you name him the starter now, it's like, well, why didn't you just do that from the beginning? What have you seen from Penix that overwhelmed you or underwhelmed you that said he's not ready or he's not the guy? And the fact that he's been cleared at this point, it feels like Tua lost his grip on the job and he's playing for a spot on the roster. His salary this year is $1.2 million. If they cut him, it's 0.4% of their cap. Dead money means nothing. And objectively, if we're talking about backups here, and I hate backup quarterback discussions, but what is the real difference between Tua, Cooper Rush, or Jack Strand? I don't know that there is a real definitive difference between any of them.
2: So bottom line, there will need to be someone to come out of the quarterback battle in Atlanta. ESPN analyst Booger McFarland.
7: Well, I think to call it a battle would be an overstatement. It's really not a battle. Like, anytime you get a new staff that comes in and they bring in their own quarterback for competition in Tua Tagovailoa, that tells you who they want to start. You couple that with the fact that Michael Penix is coming off an ACL. He just got cleared for 11 on 11. This really is not a competition. So I would be shocked. I mean, totally shocked if Tua Tagovailoa is not the starter opening day. And quite frankly, I think he gives them the best chance to win a football game. They're going to run the football with Bijan Robinson. We know it's going to be a really good offensive line. It's going to be play action pass. They're going to try to get Drake London involved and Kyle Pitts in mismatches down the field. So I don't think this is a quarterback competition at all. I think it's Tua Tagovailoa's job. And if he can't do the job and Michael Penix gets healthy at some point down the road, then we may see Michael Penix. But I think for the first month of the season, it's all Tua, and it's Tua's job to lose.
2: And how about the notion that the Falcons quarterback perhaps is currently not on the Atlanta roster? Earlier on ESPN Radio, our Q Myers.
14: So is there a chance that a team could be persuaded by the Falcons to maybe trade a quarterback that they may have on their roster? Now, it wouldn't be the short-term solution because you're not going to just go trade for a quarterback on another roster and then start him on week one.
15: Yeah,
14: right.
15: Yeah,
14: that's not realistic.
15: Right.
14: But is there any chance that there could be a quarterback on a roster that may not be that starting quarterback for a certain team that Atlanta says, you know what? He's better than that guy, and he's better than that guy. With Penix, I feel bad. The current staff don't have any ties to Penix. And then they brought in Tua on a one-year flyer that they're basically paying him pennies, right? Because Miami's flipping the bill on him. So I feel like that there's a world where they're looking right now, not through the waiver wire, but they're looking through the current rosters. Well, what do you think about that quarterback?
15: Yeah.
14: Well, he's second on the depth chart there. What if he's first here? Because I just don't see either one of those guys at this stage of the game, one, being healthy enough to have long-term success there, or even being good enough.
2: Tua Tagovailoa will see the Dolphins again. Falcons-Dolphins meeting in Miami Friday for their preseason finale. Speaking of players who could be moved potentially, what about Joey Porter with the Steelers? He's been dealing with a back issue since the start of training camp. Present for Steelers practices, but has not taken the field. ESPN Steelers reporter Brooke Pryor.
16: We asked Mike McCarthy 2 days ago if Joey would remain on PUP for the foreseeable future, and he said, well, it's a business situation. That's what he's dealing with. Now, PUP means physically unable to perform, so I followed up and I said, is he still injured? And Mike McCarthy said, well, yeah, he's still on PUP. But we know that at the heart of this is a contract situation, right? And I've been told that there hasn't been any meaningful progress between the two sides. A date that I would keep in mind, though, is Sunday, August 30th. This upcoming Sunday, that's roster cut down day. Mm-hmm. At that point, if he remains on PUP, then he has to miss the first 4 weeks of the season. So that suggests that something is going to happen in the next couple of days to force things to go one way or the other. And now I asked veteran inside linebacker Landon Roberts if this was a distraction to the team, right, to have Joey dealing with this sitting out. And he said, no, Joey's a good guy. He is always about his business. And we know that when it's time to ramp up, Joey will be out there.
18: Meanwhile, let's talk about the Steelers offense because they've got four quarterbacks right here, right now on the roster. What's the plan, though, in this third and final preseason game?
16: Yeah, Mike McCarthy is keeping it under wraps exactly how he's going to divide the playing time, but he said the focus is going to be on those two young guys, those two being Drew Aller and Will Howard, and I would not be surprised to see Drew Aller start this game and then Will Howard come in. That was flip-flopped in the second preseason game. And look, they have a big decision to make because Mike McCarthy has never had four quarterbacks on the 53-man roster for week one. And we asked Mike McCarthy, look, is this going to hinder any of the quarterback development if you have four? Because that's a lot of snaps to go around. And he said, well, no, because there are no time constraints in the regular season. He said, I can keep them before practice. I can keep them after practice. They can really ramp up the QB school component there. He said, heck, I'd like to have six quarterbacks if I could. So don't be surprised if on Sunday, August 30th, if there are four quarterbacks on the roster for the Pittsburgh Steelers.
2: It'll all come after this week's preseason finale, Steelers-Bills in the finale. Coming up later today, SportsCenter All Night, ESPN Radio. Back to baseball.

0: was battling the sun. Chris Jimenez, perhaps a typical end of what you'd expect to a wild road trip for the Guardians that finishes 6-0.
1: Seventh straight win overall, tying a season high. WTAM Guardians trailed 3-1 in the eighth and 3-2 in the ninth. Third win this season when trailing entering the ninth inning for the Angels, their 82nd loss, clinching their 11th straight losing season. As for the Twins,
2: here's Alika, and he hits a fly ball, well hit to left center. Keyshaw back deep in the alley at the track, reaching up. He can't get it. It's off the wall. It's in play. Two-run score. Williams around second, streaking to third with a triple, and the A's take the lead. 5-4 Athletics.
1: Talk 650 KSTE. A's a 7-4 win over the Twins, who with the loss and Cleveland's win fall four games behind the Guardians for the final wild card spot in the American League. Battling more than just a golf course. That's next. 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
4: 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They are teeing it up this morning at East Lake, round one of the Tour Championship. Among those in the 30-player field for the title, Gary Woodland. He hasn't seen this part of the playoffs in quite a while. As our Marty Smith notes, it's been and continues to be one heck of a ride.
5: He's an incredible man, and his resolve has inspired millions of people all over the globe. In September 2023, Woodland had surgery to remove a lesion on his brain. And then earlier this season, he admitted and revealed that he'd been battling overwhelming post-traumatic stress disorder. He battled through it on the strength of that global endorsement from all of these fans and ultimately returned to victory at the Texas Children's Houston Open, and now has battled his way all the way back. And he's in the Tour Championship here at East Lake this weekend.
6: I hope people realize and they see that I'm out here living my dreams. I'm back at the Tour Championship for the first time in 7 years. And I'm not here if I didn't ask for help. I'm not. And I hope somebody sees that and realizes it's okay. You know, it's okay to not be okay. And that's what I've realized through this journey. You know, I think sometimes when you're not okay, it's you just everything's the end of the world. And it's okay to not be okay, because there's people that want to help, and you can still go out and fight and live your dreams no matter how hard it gets.
5: Woodland went on to tell me that some days he just lays in bed crying because he doesn't want to fight this anymore. And I asked him, Gary, what are you fighting? He said, I'm fighting the struggle for my brain to stop shutting down. I'm fighting hypervigilance and thinking that people are trying to kill me. He's been so open about this post-traumatic stress battle, to the point where he also told me that Hall of Fame athletes have reached out to him this year to reveal their own struggles, and that they're so inspired by his vulnerability in being so honest about what he's been battling. He's a light in the world, and his resolve, again, has inspired so many of us all across the world.
4: Gary Woodland named a U.S. team captain's assistant for the President's Cup next month. At East Lake today, he tees off just after 12:15 Eastern time. Flo-Jay Johnson scoring 20 points. Seattle Storm beat the shorthanded Toronto Tempo 90-78. Toronto was without its top three scorers. In Connecticut, Sun hosting the Valkyries.
7: Stoke passes up to three. Burton peeks at the clock. Finds an angle. A bruise and a bucket. Chance for three at the line.
4: NBC Sports Boston as the Valkyries beat the Sun 89-64.
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8: How good is that? Are you not entertained?
3: Number five.
4: Colorado again with a 13-run offensive output. Seventh time this season with at least 13. Climbing into double digits in this one with this two-run shot. 850 KOA.
9: Pitch is swung on and driven to left. There's number 36. Halfway up the bleachers over the bullpen. That is a long-distance touch-em-all time. Hunter Goodman makes it 10-1 Rockies.
3: Number four.
4: Phillies shut out the Mariners. Kyle Schwarber reaching 40 for the season. Sports Radio 94 WIP.
10: 2-2 pitch. Swung on. Hit deep. Right field on its way. That ball is gone. A mammoth three-run home run for Kyle Schwarber. Number 40 on the season. He leads the major leagues, and he has put the Phillies up 6-0 here in the second inning.
3: Number three.
4: White Sox get another win, and Tristan Peters gets another home run. ESPN 1000.
11: The 0-1.
9: Hit in the air out into right. It's way back there. It is gone. He's tied the club record
7: He has homered in five straight games. Tristan Peters makes it 6-2.
3: Number two.
4: Orioles outlast the Cardinals. Pete Alonso continuing to close in on 300. WBAL.
1: The pitch. Alonso drives us to right field. Walker's back. He's at the wall. And that is gone. The amazing Alonso does it again. 7-0 Baltimore. My goodness. Pete Alonso. That is number 32. And for the polar bear, it's number 296.
3: Number one.
4: In Atlanta, Braves, Dodgers came down to the final at bat. 680 the fan.
7: Kim awaits the 3-2. Here it comes. There it goes. Line drive. Base it in the left. Here comes Thomas. He comes to the plate. The Braves win. Ha-Sung Kim mobbed out there on the bags. The man without a base hit since June steps into the batter's box as himself, steps out as Superman. And it's a 6-5 winner for the Braves. Unbelievable.
4: Atlanta getting the win in the bottom of the ninth. The NFL turns out the lights. That's next. SportsCenter all night. It's ESPN Radio.
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0: Two of baseball's best square off in Atlanta.
5: 3-2 pitch. A fly ball deep down the left field line. In pursuit, Hernandez to the corner. Up with a glove, makes the catch, and dropped it. He dropped the ball. Both runs will score. Braves take the lead.
0: Anything you can do, I can do too.
6: You just cannot let all this happen without saying something, especially when they believe that they have the right to mete out penalties. And they're essentially saying, you can have this guy on your roster, but we will penalize you.
0: The NFL says, see you later to the Pro Bowl.
8: No tackle football game, no flag football game, no skills competition, no Pro Bowl game anymore. This came after a series of conversations with players, including star players.
0: Plus, a Philly star is the first to 40.
5: Swung on, hit deep, right field on its way. That ball is gone. A mammoth three-run home run for Kyle Schwarber, number 40 on the season.
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4: 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It's time of that time of year where we go back to school, if they let you. That's straight ahead. Baseball, well, they're not really in the playoff picture, but they certainly got us to notice them on Wednesday. Reds, Giants, San Francisco with three in the bottom of the eighth inning, and they would take a 9-3 lead to the ninth. But they played the ninth, and in the top for Cincinnati.
10: The 1-0, and Suarez swings. There's a high drive, deep left field. Back goes Hill at the track, at the wall. It is gone. Hey, Eugenio Suarez.
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10: And the Reds all of a sudden are right back in it within one.
4: Oh, baby.
10: Here's the 0-2 to Stevenson. Swing and a line drive over, short base hit. This will score McClain, and the Reds have come all the way back. They have scored seven times in the ninth and have taken a 10-9 lead. Swing and a miss. He struck him out. Got him with a split down and in, and that's it. The Reds somehow get off the mat. They rally in the ninth inning and beat the Giants 10-9.
4: A seven-run ninth inning for the Reds, 700 WLW. Cincinnati's first win when trailing by six or more entering the ninth inning since 1958. That was against the Cubs. It's their third win in franchise history when trailing by six or more entering the ninth. The Reds scoring seven in that ninth inning. They get the win over the Giants, who suffered their first loss in franchise history when leading by at least six going to the ninth inning. Speaking of dramatic wins, we had one in Atlanta. Braves hosting the Dodgers. L.A. scores a couple in the seventh inning to tie the game at five. That's the way it would still be in the ninth.
5: Kim awaits the 3-2. Here it comes. There it goes. Line drive. Base hit into left. Here comes Thomas. He comes to the plate. The Braves win. Ha-Sung Kim mobbed out there on the bags. The man without a base hit since June steps into the batter's box as himself, steps out as Superman, and it's a 6-5 winner for the Braves. Unbelievable.
4: 680 The Fan. Yeah, you heard that right. Ha-Sung Kim entered Wednesday's game 5 for 76, hitting 0-66. But he gets the pinch hit, walk-off RBI single, and the Braves get the 6-5 win over the Dodgers. They've won 4 of 5 against L.A. this season, their best of any National League team. They've won four straight against the Dodgers for the first time since 2023. They get their first walk-off win since June 20th against the Brewers, their first walk-off against the Dodgers since 2023. Closest division in baseball continues to be the AL West. Rangers and White Sox on Wednesday.
11: The 0-1. Hit in the air, out into right. It's way back there. It is gone. He's tied the club record. He has homered in five straight games. Tristan Peters makes it 6-2. The 3-2 to Doyle. Hit in the air a ton. Left center, way back there. Gone! A three-run homer. It's 10-2.
4: ESPN 1000, it would be a 10-4 win for the White Sox. Yes, Tristan Peters Home run number 12 on the season. Five-game home run streak. Ties the longest in White Sox history. It's the ninth time it's happened in franchise history. White Sox get the win over the Rangers, who take their sixth straight road series loss. Rangers, though, remain a half game behind the Astros for first place in the American League West because the Yankees take care of Houston. Yankees, a 9-3 win over the Astros. They've won seven of their last nine. Amazon Prime with the call. Yankees 2.5 ahead of the Red Sox for the top wild card spot in the American League. But Yankees reliever Fernando Cruz, partially torn UCL in his right elbow, could require Tommy John surgery. The team making the announcement after placing him on the IL Wednesday afternoon. Even without the surgery, Cruz could miss the remainder of the season. SportsCenter all night, ESPN Radio, National League wild card. Not much separation for that third spot. Padres went into Wednesday with a one-game lead over Arizona for that third wild card spot. Padres and Pirates.
10: 0-1, Yates delivers, and Cronenworth lines it into right center. That's down at a base hit. Vermeen rounding third. He's going to come in and score. Cronenworth into second base, an RBI double, and the Padres have added on. It's 3-0.
4: 97-3, the fan. Padres, a 3-0 win over the Pirates, who, for the 15th time this season, are shut out. That's the most in Major League Baseball. Padres avoid being swept at home against the Pirates. Would have been the first time since 2003. Padres get the win, and with the win, they keep that lead over the Diamondbacks because Arizona was facing the Cubs.
10: Well struck to right off the bat of Lawler. Suzuki looking. Oh, there it goes! Opposite field shot for Lawler, his third of the season. Diamondbacks strike first in the bottom of the sixth. It's 1-0.
4: They would get a 2-0 win over the Cubs. Arizona Sports 98.7 FM. Fourth shutout this month for the Diamondbacks. Tied for the most in the National League. Cubs have lost five of their last seven games, shutout for the 13th time this season. Pete Crow Armstrong led off the sixth with a double, moved to third with one out, but was stranded there in a little bit of controversy. PCA pretty upset that a balk was not called while he was on third base. As for that National League wild card picture, Padres, Diamondbacks still separated by a game for that third spot. Who do we like, Padres or Diamondbacks? ESPN's Tim Kirchen.
1: I think the Padres are. You know, they didn't hit the first half of the season at all, and they've been demonstrably better offensively the second half. Fernando Tatis Jr. hit five homers the first half. He's got 12 in the second half. His OPS the second half is well over 300 points higher than it was the first half. Jackson Merrill had 10 homers the first half. He's already got 11, and his OPS is up just about 250 points. Plus, when they do get a lead, they have that monster bullpen with Mason Miller out there, and they upgraded at the trade deadline with Robbie Ray and Casey Mize. So I really like where the Padres are, and never forget, they are not intimidated by the Dodgers if they end up playing the Dodgers maybe in the postseason.
4: 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Baseball has an all-star game. NFL, used to. What are we going to do with ourselves now with that weekend between Championship Sunday and the Super Bowl? There was a time we could kick back and watch the Pro Bowl. I remember those days. They are no more. Judy Batista from NFL.com.
2: The NFL effectively
8: killed the Pro Bowl. No tackle football game, no flag football game, no skills competition, no Pro Bowl game anymore. This came after a series of conversations with players, including star players. It has been a source of frustration in the NFL how non-competitive the game was, so they are eliminating it. However, they are still going to honor the game's best players. They're going to name 88 Pro Bowlers, no alternates. The feeling was that the alternates really cheapened the process. Those players will be celebrated at a celebration in Los Angeles.
4: There will be Pro Bowl athletes, but no more Pro Bowl festivities. Earlier on ESPN Radio, Gabe Neitzel and Mark Zeno.
2: We've all kindly, waited for this moment to utter the line from Christmas Vacation and Uncle Lewis.
7: Well, at least it's out of its misery.
2: Because that's where we were with the Pro Bowl, right? Now it goes back to a Pro Bowl meaning something, that they're only going to take 88 total players, 44 from each conference, and when you divvy that up, there's three or four guys at each position, and that's it. And it's done, and it's over. So you can actually go back to the idea of a Pro Bowl, or being named to a Pro Bowl, having some value to it.
9: The only reason this happened is because people stopped watching.
2: Yeah.
9: Like, when they first started doing this, the ratings were still fine. People were still tuning in. Television partners were happy. I think it was only 2 million people tuned in, and I think that's what gave them the, okay, we can actually now put this thing down. We can put this thing out of its misery. We can be done with the Pro Bowl, because people, it seemed like every year that they did the Pro Bowl games instead of the Pro Bowl, the viewership just continued to dwindle down to now the point where they feel like they can get rid of it because they feel like they can't really make as much money as they want to off of it.
2: It all came down to the almighty dollar. If they were still producing money off of it, guess what? They'd still be playing the game. And this should be a perfect example, or a prime example, I should say, of making perfect the enemy of good. The Pro Bowl became a little pitter-patter football game, and all of a sudden, well, we've got to do something to fix it. No, you don't. You don't. Just, ask the guys, or incentivize it, hey, play the damn game the way it's meant to be played, or, don't. And they continually try to tinker with it year after year, try to find some sort of way for us to enjoy this thing. And we got to a point where we've tinkered with it so much that it was untinkerable anymore, and we just killed it.
4: So no more Pro Bowl for the NFL. If you can't play in a Pro Bowl, why not play in college?
12: Browns are waiving tight end Daquan Wright, who has an agreement in place to play for LSU if he clears waivers.
13: Once you go to the NFL, to me, you're in the NFL. You don't get the opportunity to come back. That means you're kicking somebody else off your team. I think that's fair to the players that worked all summer, all spring.
4: It's an issue that's been in a white-hot spotlight this week. The notion of players returning from the NFL or any pro level and return to play in college. Conferences have been reacting swiftly to try and nix the idea. Wednesday, it was the Big 12. The conference unanimously agreeing to ban professionals from returning in all sports. The decision is in line with similar rules that the Big 10 and SEC have adopted. They made their announcements on Tuesday, although the Big 12, the first conference to include all sports. ACC athletic directors also meeting on Wednesday. There's momentum for them to follow suit. It's inevitable. It'll be decided in court. Earlier on the Golics, Mike Jr.,
14: what you're going to hear a lot of in the coming days is a version of the fight that we saw with the Big 12, Texas Tech, and Brendan Sorsby. We're at the end of that case where Brendan Sorsby had gone to treatment for a gambling addiction. That had always been a third rail issue in college athletics. And when the Texas State Attorney General starts saying, I'm going to sue the Big 12 if you don't let him play, the Big 12 said, whoa, whoa, whoa. We're a conference, and we're allowed to enforce the rules as a conference. And if you go back to, Alston versus the NCAA, the case that led to revenue sharing and all this big stuff in college sports, one of the things that came out of it was, yes, the conferences are allowed to make and enforce rules. The NCAA has had this broad monopoly and, the antitrust stuff that comes into play, but conferences are allowed to do this. What you bring up is important. Could all these conferences doing this at the same time look from a lawyer's standpoint like an antitrust issue, look like they're working together to suppress player opportunity? You're right. It could almost be beneficial if one of these group of six conferences is like, actually, NFL players, you guys can all come play here and hang out.
4: Been a number of moves and decisions over recent years that have backed the NCAA into a number of corners. Earlier on Unsportsmanlike, our Michelle Smallman.
26: Was there no forward thinking? That's what it seems like we've been dealing with the NCAA for so long. Whether it's NIL, transfer portal, athletes getting paid in some way. These debates have raged on for years before things actually started to fall into place. The NCAA could have been the bus driver on this. They could have taken control. They could have been the governing body that they were supposed to be and been the adult in the room a long time ago. And they kept kicking the can down the road, and they just have never been big picture thinkers or been the leaders that they need to be, which is why we have issue after issue after issue with 5 for 5 and the timing of this being the latest.
4: Daquan Wright and other athletes from the 2022 class played 4 college seasons. They went pro under the belief they had exhausted their NCAA eligibility. The NCAA adopted the new age-based model in June, granting athletes up to 5 years of eligibility within 5 years, but the new rules did not cover players who began their careers in that 2022-23 academic year. When it comes to eligibility, though, might not be all bad. Earlier on Freddie and Harry, our Peter Burns.
15: What if this is the first time in a long time that the NCAA actually were thinking 4 moves ahead in chess?
4: Okay.
15: And they knew exactly that this was going to happen.
4: Mm-hmm.
15: And they knew that all the conferences were going to be upset. They knew that the politicians are going to look at this and go, that's ridiculous. And they were waiting for the conferences to basically bow up as well. And now everyone's paying attention. And now, guess what? Every single one of these conferences are saying, now it's time to pass this Protect College Sports Act.
4: Mm-hmm.
15: So what if, and this is a big, it might be a big jump, and I'm a conspiracy theory guy, right? But what if this was the NCAA knew exactly this was how this thing was going to play out, and it might strengthen the case for Congress to finally act?
4: First step, at least at the college level, will be court action next week. Speaking of going to court, she wants to stay with her team on the court. That's next. SportsCenter All Night continues. It's ESPN Radio.
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0: 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NBA, Lakers controlling owner Jeannie Buss is officially challenging the legality of her five siblings and their vote last week to sell the family's remaining shares in the Lakers franchise. Petition filed Wednesday in court in L.A., saying it's in the best interest of the family to retain an interest sufficient to maintain control and to benefit from the continuously skyrocketing value. She is also seeking to remove her siblings, two of them as co-trustees of the family trust, saying that they breached their fiduciary duty, and said the Lakers minority owners have joined her in the decision to retain a stake in the franchise. The filing says that Joey Buss signed his vote to sell the family shares in the Lakers a day before the report came out that the team was being sold and that they had an agreement to sell. And thus, that tag-along rights that are part of the trust are not yet applicable. Free agent Jonathan Kuminga, two-year, $12.5 million deal with the Timberwolves, includes a player option on the second season. Speaking of seasons, will LIV have one? LIV Golf scaling back. The 2026 season came to an abrupt end last weekend. Future uncertain, of course. And now LIV Golf informing its employees Wednesday it is scaling back operations and terminating a significant number of positions in order to, in their words, make LIV 2.0 a reality. It's expected a majority of the workforce will be affected. This week in Atlanta, meanwhile, $40 million up for grabs, $10 million going to the winner of the Tour Championship. Scottie Scheffler says he feels better having battled hand, foot, and mouth disease.
1: Head into the Tour Championship here. How you feeling?
2: Yeah, doing good. Yeah, feeling back to normal. Got my energy back. Hands are normal. Everything's good. Throat's back to normal so I can eat and drink like a normal guy again. And yeah, it's just one of those deals. You know, unfortunate, but you know, that's part of traveling and life on the road.
3: What else did Scotty tell you ahead of tomorrow's first round?
4: That overall this season, he's proudest of his consistent intensity. He said it's really hard to maintain that intensity over the entirety of a PGA Tour season, and he feels like he's done a really good job at that this year. But we spend more time talking about the future than we did the present, specifically that Tour CEO Brian Rolapp here on Tuesday announced that the Tour Championship starting in 2028 will actually be 2 weeks, and it will be match play. And Scheffler told me that the fans have been clamoring for a different format to this tournament, and he feels like it'll be a really interesting way to finish the year.
0: This year we'll finish with a champion at Eastlake. They'll tee it up in the morning in Atlanta. SportsCenter all night, ESPN Radio. Back to baseball. Shutouts on Wednesday. Shutouts and a milestone.
5: 2-2 pitch. Swung on. Hit deep. Right field on its way. That ball is gone. A mammoth three-run home run for Kyle Schwarber. Number 40 on the season. The major leagues, and he has put the Phillies up 6-0 here in the second inning.
0: Phillies up 6-0 there, and they go on to a 6-0 win over the Mariners, their 16th shutout this season, most in baseball, their most in the season since 2011. Kyle Schwarber 2-for-5 with that 40th homer of the season, fourth 40 homer season since 2022. That's the most in Major League Baseball.
6: You know, I think that it's obviously it's a good thing because that means you're, you know, producing runs for your team. And, you know, it's like you said, it's not more about going out there and trying to achieve and retain a certain number. I think it's just more trying to stack as many at-bats as you can to keep trying to help the team win. And today was a great day overall for us where we go out early and Zeus was just able to keep those guys down and Oakland was able to shut it out. So it was a great overall day and get into this off day and hit the reset button and get right back to it.
0: Phillies get the 6-0 win, Schwarber's fourth career 40-homer season, all with the Phillies. Ties Ryan Howard for the most in Phillies history. Blue Jays, a 3-0 shutout of the Royals, who have their season-long 9-game win streak come to an end. First time they've been shut out since August 15th at the Angels. Had been their last loss prior to the 9-game win streak. Blue Jays get back in the win column after back-to-back losses. They are 3 games behind the Guardians for the final AL wildcard spot. Speaking of shutouts, Marlins pulling away from the Red Sox.
5: Yeah, 1-0 pitch. Casey with the bouncer over to first, and Sogard can't grab that.

0: number four. Otto comes in to score. Casey, hustling out of the box, takes two. It's 3-0 Marlins, and in the bottom of the eighth, that feels humongous.
1: 104.3 WQAM Marlins, a 4-0 win over the Red Sox, who have their 5-game win streak come to an end. First time they've been shut out since July 25th against Toronto. Marlins' 13th shutout win this season. They are 4 games behind the Padres in the wild card chase. Rays also with a shutout.
2: I don't know if the Rays will be a little gun-shy to send Simpson. Swing and a line drive by DeLuca down the left field line all the way to the corner. Simpson to third base, being waved home by Brady Williams. McGonigal holds on to the relay. It's an RBI double for DeLuca. The Rays score first. It is 1-0.
1: They go on to a 3-0 win over the Tigers. 620 WDAE Rays with their third win in their last 4 games. Going from the pros back to college isn't really a big deal. That's next to ESPN Radio.
3: 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Ellie De La Cruz and the Cincinnati Reds are at Wrigley to face MVP candidate PCA and the Chicago Cubs.
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12: Like, yeah. 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
1: The NFL says there's no more Pro Bowl. Jeannie Buss asking a court to halt her siblings from selling the family's stake in the Lakers. Another conference joining the ranks of those trying to hold off pro athletes from returning to college play.
19: Browns are waiving tight end Daquan Wright, who has an agreement in place to play for LSU if he clears waivers.
20: LSU is behind a lot of the Louisiana case. There's going to be a lot of players that are part of this group that filed in Louisiana that will probably end up playing at LSU.
21: Once you go to the NFL, to me, you're in the NFL. You don't get the opportunity to come back. And you have a limited roster limit now. So if you invited somebody back to your team, that means you're kicking somebody else off your team. I don't think that's fair to the players that worked all summer, all spring.
1: The issue of potentially heading back to college for athletes, such as those who don't make an NFL roster, it's been a hot-button topic this summer. Big 12 on Wednesday joining the Big 10 and the SEC with a conference ban on pro athletes coming on in. The SEC rule may have the stiffest consequences, ESPN's Pete Thamel.
22: One of the unique aspects of their decision was that they had probably the stiffest punishments that we've seen so far. A head coach would be suspended for half the team's games. There's a fine involved if you bring back a player from the NFL, for example, that would be half of that sports program's budget. Greg Sankey himself has autonomy to make decisions, and the institution would have their voting rights revoked in matters of the SEC. So these are significant penalties, and they come at a time when the players who under a temporary restraining order were set to be eligible at places including LSU are expected to still pursue their eligibility there. So it's interesting that TRO comes down this week. The SEC presidents make their stand. Notably, it was 15-0. LSU abstained from voting when it came to the penalties. So we'll see in the upcoming days if those athletes, not LSU, those athletes file again in Baton Rouge for an amended TRO to continue to pursue their eligibility.
1: The issue will be back in court next week. Could be another precedent-setting moment. ESPN analyst Booger McFarland says, perhaps we should just take a deep breath.
23: Well, I think it's important to keep context. This all came about because of a ruling in Louisiana based on the class of 2022. So, you know, they passed a rule that said you could get 5 for 5, and the class of 22 didn't get that. So this is a small one-time deal. I think everyone is acting like this is going to happen every year. It's not going to happen every year. This is not like a three-year guy in a league trying to go back to college. This is a one-time deal. With that being said, I think it goes without saying, just like we need air to breathe, pros shouldn't play college football. I don't think anybody is saying that. I think this little kerfuffle that's going on around America right now and all these things are being passed, to me, has been blown way out of proportion based on, we're talking about 20 players or so that in a one-time anomaly this happened. This can't happen next year. But I don't think anybody wants 25, 26-year-olds playing against 17 or 18-year-olds. I don't think that should happen, nor do I think it's going to happen. So I think sometimes perspective is better than actual going into all these different nuances of the conversation. And so it's important to remember that.
1: And the case will be back in court come next week. LSU isn't the only school that could potentially have a former pro on the field this fall. Certainly are, though, the ones that have found themselves at the center of the firestorm, and specifically Tigers coach Lane Kiffin. There was no school in the SEC voting against the new rules from the SEC, and it's essentially going to fall into the hands of lawyers. How would we expect Lane Kiffin to react to any potential ruling? Earlier on ESPN Radio, Matt Moscato from 104.5 ESPN in Baton Rouge.
24: I think Lane Kiffin's reaction is going to be sort of a unified front from LSU leadership, which is that they are going to do whatever the court order says. If these players that were part of the temporary restraining order last week If on Monday, they'll be in the Baton Rouge courtroom on Monday, seeking a preliminary injunction. If they receive that, they're eligible. And I think they're going to play. And if a judge rules those players ineligible or does not grant that preliminary injunction, then they won't play. So Lane Kiffin, I'm sure you guys heard, was on McAfee yesterday and made a comment about how you can't pick and choose what court orders you abide by. And he was referring to Trinidad Chambliss and Diego Pavia, who got extra eligibility after being deemed ineligible because courts ordered them eligible. Their point of view at LSU, the leadership's point of view, is if a court deems these players eligible, then they need to play.
0: Look, I know he's an easy target to be the villain. Lane isn't doing anything else any other college coach or program would do. I know he's loved in LSU, but how do you view Lane and the way he comes through in all this?
24: He's loved because he ain't lost a game yet, man. you're right. I mean, guys, I think regardless of what you think about Lane, he is objectively a great offensive mind. He is arguably the best in college football. I think his reputation, however, is earned because everywhere he goes, problems and messes follow. And at some point, it's like the Taylor Swift song, "I'm the problem, it's me." My wife's a huge Taylor Swift fan. Well, who am I kidding? So am I. That's Lane, right? So the problems follow him, and he has earned that reputation.
1: And we'll see if he faces any consequences from the conference as we head into the fall. SportsCenter All Night, ESPN Radio.
2: That Falcons quarterback battle, that's finally becoming a battle. Michael Penix Jr. has finally been cleared to practice.
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5: This is not a competition, so I would be shocked if Tua Tagovailoa is not the starter opening day.
1: Michael Penix has been practicing with the Falcons, back from the ACL injury he suffered in Week 11 last season. Week 1...
6: Each and every day, I'm getting better, getting more confident. And, you know, I'm not playing this week because, you know, obviously I only had 3 practices under my belt under doing 11-on-11 stuff. But I've been feeling really good. And, you know, as long as I keep the track that I'm on, I definitely feel like I will be where I need to be mentally and physically to feel confident enough to go out there in week 1. And, you know, as far as, you know, being healthy and all that, I feel good. I just know 3 practices. It's like, dang, I just got clear. It's like, hey, all right, let me get my feet wet a little bit, but there's no number on that. You know, there's no number on how many practices I feel. You know, obviously I feel like I got to trust my body, you know, see how my body feels, you know, and you know, mentally and stuff like that as well. So I'll say that's, it's more of that than a number of reps and stuff like that.
1: Now with week 1 bearing down, Coach Kevin Stefanski will have to make a decision.
25: Whenever they tell me I have to, when that depth chart has to be. I'm not honestly not trying to be coy. Just we'll focus on what's available to us, what information's available to us. Obviously, this has been something that, you know, we need to work through as people come back off of injury. I mean, Tua was injured to start camp, and then Mike's been injured, you know, and not doing the 11-on-11. So you just every day you're just trying to make decisions based on who's available to you. The good news is very, very happy with our guys and the progress they've all made.
1: No starter named yet in Atlanta. Yet. Friday, Falcons, Dolphins in Miami. 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
26: I have not spoken to Tua about this. No one's ever asked him about it. Just a kind of viewpoint from my own eyes. Tua doesn't feel like he's in love with football at the moment. Like, he's got a bunch. It's the happy feet. It's the poor decision-making. It's the dropping of the snaps and things. It just doesn't look like this is a guy who has that competitive fire in him right now to want to go out and win a job and play football. Tua's going to get the start on Friday. And maybe it's Tua playing for his spot on the roster, not the starting spot. At this point, I believe Michael Penix is going to be named the starter. And it's not that I never had one preference over the other. I just assumed it was going to be Tua because the numbers backed him up. He had the high ceiling that we've seen. Everything felt like it was in his favor. But he's been so bad at this point that objectively, to name him the starter after all this, if you name him the starter now, it's like, well, why didn't you just do that from the beginning? What have you seen from Penix that overwhelmed you or underwhelmed you that said he's not ready or he's not the guy? And the fact that he's been cleared at this point, it feels like Tua lost his grip on the job, and he's playing for a spot on the roster. His salary this year is $1.2 million. If they cut him, it's 0.4% of their cap. Dead money means nothing. And objectively, if we're talking about backups here, and I hate backup quarterback discussions, but what is the real difference between Tua, Cooper Rush, or Jack Strand? I don't know that there is a real definitive difference between any of them.
1: So bottom line, there will need to be someone to come out of the quarterback battle. in Atlanta. ESPN analyst Booker McFarland.
23: Well, I think to call it a battle would be an overstatement. It's really not a battle. Like, anytime you get a new staff that comes in and they bring in their own quarterback for competition in Tua Tagovailoa, that tells you who they want to start. You couple that with the fact that Michael Penix is coming off an ACL. He just got cleared for 11 on 11. This really is not a competition. So I would be shocked. I mean, totally shocked if Tua Tagovailoa is not the starter opening day. And quite frankly, I think he gives them the best chance to win football games. They're going to run the football with Bijan Robinson. We know it's going to be a really good offensive line. It's going to be play action pass. They're going to try to get Drake London involved and Kyle Pitts in mismatches down the field. So I don't think this is a quarterback competition at all. I think it's Tua Tagovailoa's job. And if he can't do the job and Michael Penix gets healthy at some point down the road, then we may see Michael Penix. But I think for the first month of the season, it's all Tua, and it's Tua's job to lose.
1: And how about the notion that the Falcons quarterback perhaps is currently not on the Atlanta roster? Earlier on ESPN Radio, our Q Myers.
7: So is there a chance that a team could be persuaded by the Falcons to maybe trade a quarterback that they may have on their roster? Now, it wouldn't be the short-term solution, because you're not going to just go trade for a quarterback on another roster and then start him on week one.
8: Yeah.
7: Right,
8: yeah,
7: that's not realistic.
8: Right.
7: But is there any chance that there could be a quarterback on a roster that may not be that starting quarterback for a certain team that Atlanta says, you know what? He's better than that guy, and he's better than that guy. With Penix, I feel bad. The current staff don't have any ties to Penix. And then they brought in Tua on a one-year flyer that they're basically paying him pennies, right? Because Miami's flipping the bill on him. So I feel like that there's a world where they're looking right now, not through the waiver wire, but they're looking through the current rosters. Well, what do you think about that quarterback? Yeah. Well, he's second on the depth chart there. What if he's first here? Because I just don't see either one of those guys at this stage of the game, one, being healthy enough to have long-term success there, or even being good enough.
1: Tua Tagovailoa will see the Dolphins again. Falcons-Dolphins meeting in Miami Friday for their preseason finale. Speaking of players who could be moved potentially, what about Joey Porter with the Steelers? He's been dealing with a back issue since the start of training camp. Present for Steelers practices, but has not taken the field. ESPN Steelers reporter Brooke Pryor.
9: We asked Mike McCarthy 2 days ago if Joey would remain on PUP for the foreseeable future, and he said, well, it's a business situation. That's what he's dealing with. Now, PUP means physically unable to perform, so I followed up and I said, is he still injured? And Mike McCarthy said, well, yeah, he's still on PUP. But we know that at the heart of this is a contract situation, right? And I've been told that there hasn't been any meaningful progress between the two sides. A date that I would keep in mind, though, is Sunday, August 30th. This upcoming Sunday, that's roster cut down day. Mm-hmm. At that point, if he remains on PUP, then he has to miss the first 4 weeks of the season. So that suggests that something is going to happen in the next couple of days to force things to go one way or the other. Now, I asked veteran inside linebacker Landon Roberts if this was a distraction to the team, right, to have Joey dealing with this sitting out. And he said, no, Joey's a good guy. He is always about his business. And we know that when it's time to ramp up, Joey will be out there.
10: Meanwhile, let's talk about the Steelers' offense, because they've got four quarterbacks right here, right now on the roster. What's the plan, though, in this third and final preseason game?
9: Yeah, Mike McCarthy is keeping it under wraps exactly how he's going to divide the playing time, but he said the focus is going to be on those two young guys, those two being Drew Aller and Will Howard. And I would not be surprised to see Drew Aller start this game and then Will Howard come in. That was flip-flopped in the second preseason game. And look, they have a big decision to make, because Mike McCarthy has never had four quarterbacks on the 53-man roster for week one. And we asked Mike McCarthy, look, is this going to hinder any of the quarterback development if you have four? Because that's a lot of snaps to go around. And he said, well, no, because there are no time constraints in the regular season. He said, I can keep them before practice. I can keep them after practice. They can really ramp up the QB school component there. He said, heck, I'd like to have six quarterbacks if I could. So don't be surprised if on Sunday, August 30th, if there are four quarterbacks on the roster for the Pittsburgh Steelers.
1: It'll all come after this week's preseason finale, Steelers-Bills in the finale. Coming up later today, SportsCenter All Night, ESPN Radio. Back to baseball, Brewers and Mets.
11: 1-2 pitch. Drilled into right. This is deep, way up, way back. Ben's watching it sail goodbye, and a bomb by Bryce Terang. A three-run blast and a huge one for the Brewers to break this game open in the fourth inning. There's the Bryce Terang power swing. It is 7-0 Mets.
8: Milwaukee.
1: His 19th homer of the season drives in three, snapped a 19-game homerless drought with his 19th homer of the season. Had been his longest drought of the year. 620 WTMJ, Brewers an 8-1 win over the Mets.

0: In play. Two runs score. Williams around second, streaking to third with a triple, and the A's take the lead. 5-4 Athletics.
1: Talk 650 KSTE. A's a 7-4 win over the Twins, who with the loss and Cleveland's win fall four games behind the Guardians for the final wild card spot in the American League. Battling more than just a golf course. That's next. SportsCenter All Night continues. 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

0: They are teeing it up this morning at East Lake, round one of the Tour Championship. Among those in the 30-player field for the title, Gary Woodland. He hasn't seen this part of the playoffs in quite a while. As our Marty Smith notes, it's been and continues to be one heck of a ride.
1: He's an incredible man, and his resolve has inspired millions of people all over the globe. In September 2023, Woodland had surgery to remove a lesion on his brain. And then earlier this season, he admitted and revealed that he'd been battling overwhelming post-traumatic stress disorder. He battled through it on the strength of that global endorsement from all of these fans and ultimately returned to victory at the Texas Children's Houston Open, and now has battled his way all the way back. And he's in the Tour Championship here at East Lake this weekend.
2: I hope people realize and they see that I'm out here living my dreams. I'm back at the Tour Championship for the first time in 7 years, and I'm not here if I didn't ask for help. I'm not. And I hope somebody sees that and realizes it's okay. You know, it's okay to not be okay. And that's what I've realized through this journey. You know, I think sometimes when you're not okay, it's you just everything's the end of the world. And it's okay to not be okay, because there's people that want to help, and you can still go out and fight and live your dreams no matter how hard it gets.
1: Woodland went on to tell me that some days he just lays in bed crying because he doesn't want to fight this anymore. And I asked him, Gary, what are you fighting? He said, I'm fighting the struggle for my brain to stop shutting down. I'm fighting hypervigilance and thinking that people are trying to kill me. He's been so open about this post-traumatic stress battle, to the point where he also told me that Hall of Fame athletes have reached out to him this year to reveal their own struggles, and that they're so inspired by his vulnerability in being so honest about what he's been battling. He's a light in the world, and his resolve, again, has inspired so many of us all across the world.
0: Gary Woodland named a U.S. team captain's assistant for the President's Cup next month. At East Lake today, he tees off just after 12:15 Eastern time. Flo-Jay Johnson scoring 20 points. Seattle Storm beat the shorthanded Toronto Tempo 90-78. Toronto was without its top three scorers. In Connecticut, Sun hosting the Valkyries.
3: Stoke passes up to three. Burton peeks at the clock. Finds an angle. A bruise and a bucket. Chance for three at the line.
0: NBC Sports Boston as the Valkyries beat the Sun 89-64.
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5: How good is that? Are you ready to take?
4: Number five.
0: Colorado again with a 13-run offensive output. Seventh time this season with at least 13. Climbing into double digits in this one with this two-run shot, 850 KOA.
6: Pitch is swung on and driven to left. There's number 36, halfway up the bleachers over the bullpen. That is a long-distance touch-em-all time. Hunter Goodman makes it 10-1 Rockies.
4: Number four.
0: Phillies shut out the Mariners. Kyle Schwarber reaching 40 for the season. Sports Radio 94 WIP.
7: 2-2 pitch. Swung on. Hit deep. Right field on its way. That ball is gone. A mammoth three-run home run for Kyle Schwarber. Number 40 on the season. He leads the major leagues. And he has put the Phillies up 6-0 here in the second inning.
4: Number three.
0: White Sox get another win. And Tristan Peters gets another home run. ESPN 1000.
8: The 0-1.
6: Hit in the air out into right. It's way back there. It is gone. He's tied the club record. He has homered in five straight games. Tristan Peters makes it 6-2.
4: Number two.
0: Orioles outlast the Cardinals. Pete Alonso continuing to close in on 300. WBAL.
9: The pitch. Alonso drives this to right field. Walker's back. He's at the wall. And that is gone. The amazing Alonso does it again. 7-0 Baltimore. My goodness. Pete Alonso. That is number 32. And for the polar bear, it's number 296.
4: Number one.
0: In Atlanta, Braves, Dodgers came down to the final at bat. 680 the fan.
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0: 3-2. Here it comes. There it goes. Line drive. Base it in the left. Here comes Thomas. He comes to the plate. The Braves win. Ha-Sung Kim mobbed out there on the bags. The man without a base hit since June steps into the batter's box as himself, steps out as Superman. And it's a 6-5 winner for the Braves. Unbelievable.
1: Atlanta getting the win in the bottom of the ninth. The NFL turns out the lights. That's next. SportsCenter all night. It's ESPN Radio.
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4: Two of baseball's best square off in Atlanta.
5: 3-2 pitch. A fly ball deep down the left field line. In pursuit, Hernandez to the corner. Up with the glove, makes the catch, and dropped it. He dropped the ball. Both runs will score. Braves take the lead.
4: Anything you can do, I can do too.
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4: The NFL says, see you later to the Pro Bowl.
7: No tackle football game, no flag football game, no skills competition, no Pro Bowl game anymore. 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
4: Plus, a Philly star is the first to 40.
5: Swung on, hit deep, right field on its way. That ball is gone. A mammoth three-run home run for Kyle Schwarber, number 40 on the season.
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8: 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Time of that time of year where we go back to school, if they let you. That's straight ahead. Baseball, well, they're not really in the playoff picture, but they certainly got us to notice them on Wednesday. Reds, Giants, San Francisco with three in the bottom of the eighth inning, and they would take a 9-3 lead to the ninth. But they played the ninth, and in the top for Cincinnati.
9: The 1-0, and Suarez swings. There's a high drive, deep left field. Back goes Hill at the track, at the wall. It is gone. Hey, Eugenio Suarez launches a grand slam out of here. The Reds all of a sudden are right back in it with N1.
10: Perfectly executed. Reeves in the alley.
9: Here's the 0-2 to Stevenson. Swing and a line drive over short base hit. This will score McClain, and the Reds have come all the way back. They have scored seven times in the ninth and have taken a 10-9 lead. Swing and a miss. He struck him out. Got him with a split down and in, and that's it. The Reds somehow get off the mat. They rally in the ninth inning and beat the Giants 10-9.
8: A seven-run ninth inning for the Reds, 700 WLW. Cincinnati's first win when trailing by six or more entering the ninth inning since 1958. That was against the Cubs. It's their third win in franchise history when trailing by six or more entering the ninth. Reds scoring seven in that ninth inning to get the win over the Giants, who suffered their first loss in franchise history when leading by at least six going to the ninth inning. Speaking of dramatic wins, we had one in Atlanta. Braves hosting the Dodgers. L.A. scores a couple in the seventh inning to tie the game at five. That's the way it would still be in the ninth.
5: Kim awaits the 3-2. Here it comes. There it goes. Line drive. Base into the left. Here comes Thomas. He comes to the plate. The Braves win. Ha-Sung Kim mobbed out there on the bags. The man without a base hit since June steps into the batter's box as himself, steps out as Superman, and it's a 6-5 winner for the Braves. Unbelievable.
8: 680 The Fan. Yeah, you heard that right. Ha-Sung Kim entered Wednesday's game 5 for 76, hitting 0-66. But he gets the pinch hit, walk-off RBI single, and the Braves get the 6-5 win over the Dodgers. They've won 4 of 5 against L.A. this season, their best of any National League team. They've won four straight against the Dodgers for the first time since 2023. They get their first walk-off win since June 20th against the Brewers. Their first walk-off against the Dodgers since 2023. Closest division in baseball continues to be the AL West. Rangers and White Sox on Wednesday.
11: The 0-1. Hit in the air, out into right. It's way back there. It is gone. He's tied the club record. He has homered in five straight games. Tristan Peters makes it 6-2. The 3-2 to Doyle. Hit in the air a ton. Left center, way back there. Gone! A three-run homer. It's 10-2.
8: ESPN 1000. It will be a 10-4 win for the White Sox. Yes, Tristan Peters. Home run number 12 on the season. Five-game home run streak. Ties the longest in White Sox history. It's the ninth time it's happened in franchise history. White Sox get the win over the Rangers, who take their sixth straight road series loss. Rangers, though, remain a half game behind the Astros for first place in the American League West because the Yankees take care of Houston. Yankees, a 9-3 win over the Astros. They've won seven of their last nine. Amazon Prime with the call. Yankees 2.5 ahead of the Red Sox for the top wild card spot in the American League. But Yankees reliever Fernando Cruz, partially torn UCL in his right elbow, could require Tommy John surgery. The team making the announcement after placing him on the IL Wednesday afternoon. Even without the surgery, Cruz could miss the remainder of the season. Sports Center all night, ESPN Radio, National League wild card. Not much separation for that third spot. Padres went into Wednesday with a one-game lead over Arizona for that third wild card spot. Padres and Pirates.
12: 0-1, Yates delivers, and Cronenworth lines it into right center. That's down at a base hit. Ravine rounding third. He's going to come in and score. Cronenworth into second base, an RBI double, and the Padres have added on. It's 3-0.
8: 97-3, the Fan. Padres, a 3-0 win over the Pirates, who, for the 15th time this season, are shut out. That's the most in Major League Baseball. Padres avoid being swept at home against the Pirates. Would have been the first time since 2003. Padres get the win, and with the win, they keep that lead over the Diamondbacks because Arizona was facing the Cubs.
12: Well struck to right off the bat of Lawler. Suzuki looking. Oh, there it goes! Opposite field shot for Lawler, his third of the season. Diamondbacks strike first in the bottom of the sixth. It's 1-0.
8: They would get a 2-0 win over the Cubs. Arizona Sports 98.7 FM. Fourth shutout this month for the Diamondbacks. Tied for the most in the National League. Cubs have lost five of their last seven games, shut out for the 13th time this season. Pete Crow Armstrong led off the sixth with a double, moved to third with one out, but was stranded there in a little bit of controversy. PCA pretty upset that a balk was not called while he was on third base. As for that National League wild card picture, Padres, Diamondbacks still separated by a game for that third spot. Who do we like, Padres or Diamondbacks? ESPN's Tim Kirchen.
13: I think the Padres are. You know, they didn't hit the first half of the season at all, and they've been demonstrably better offensively the second half. Fernando Tatis Jr. hit five homers the first half. He's got 12 in the second half. His OPS the second half is well over 300 points higher than it was the first half. Jackson Merrill had 10 homers the first half. He's already got 11, and his OPS is up just about 250 points. Plus, when they do get a lead, they have that monster bullpen with Mason Miller out there, and they upgraded at the trade deadline with Robbie Ray and Casey Mize. So I really like where the Padres are, and never forget, they are not intimidated by the Dodgers if they end up playing the Dodgers maybe in the postseason.
8: 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Baseball has an all-star game. NFL, used to. What are we going to do with ourselves now with that weekend between Championship Sunday and the Super Bowl? There was a time we could kick back and watch the Pro Bowl. I remember those days. They are no more. 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
7: The NFL effectively killed the Pro Bowl. No tackle football game, no flag football game, no skills competition, no Pro Bowl game anymore. This came after a series of conversations with players, including star players. It has been a source of frustration in the NFL how non-competitive the game was, so they are eliminating it. However, they are still going to honor the game's best players. They're going to name 88 Pro Bowlers, no alternates. The feeling was that the alternates really cheapened the process. Those players will be celebrated at a celebration in Los Angeles.
8: There will be Pro Bowl athletes, but no more Pro Bowl festivities. 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
14: We've all kindly, waited for this moment to utter the line from Christmas Vacation and Uncle Lewis.
15: Well, at least it's out of its misery.
14: Because that's where we were with the Pro Bowl, right? Now it goes back to a Pro Bowl meaning something, that they're only going to take 88 total players, 44 from each conference, and when you divvy that up, there's three or four guys at each position, and that's it. And it's done, and it's over. So you can actually go back to the idea of a Pro Bowl, or being named to a Pro Bowl, having some value to it.
16: The only reason this happened is because people stopped watching.
14: Yeah.
16: Like when they first started doing this, the ratings were still fine. People were still tuning in. Television partners were happy. I think it was only 2 million people tuned in, and I think that's what gave them the, okay, we can actually now put this thing down. We can put this thing out of its misery. We can be done with the Pro Bowl, because people, it seemed like every year that they did the Pro Bowl games instead of the Pro Bowl, the viewership just continued to dwindle down to now the point where they feel like they can get rid of it because they feel like they can't really make as much money as they want to off of it.
14: It all came down to the almighty dollar. If they were still producing money off of it, guess what? They'd still be playing the game. And this should be a perfect example, or a prime example, I should say, of making perfect the enemy of good. The Pro Bowl became a little pitter-patter football game, and all of a sudden, well, we've got to do something to fix it. No, you don't. You don't. Just, ask the guys, or incentivize it, hey, play the damn game the way it's meant to be played, or, don't. And they continually try to tinker with it year after year, try to find some sort of way for us to enjoy this thing. And we got to a point where we've tinkered with it so much that it was untinkerable anymore, and we just killed it.
8: So no more Pro Bowl for the NFL. If you can't play in a Pro Bowl, why not play in college?
17: Browns are waiving tight end Daquan Wright, who has an agreement in place to play for LSU if he clears waivers.
18: Once you go to the NFL, to me, you're in the NFL. You don't get the opportunity to come back. That means you're kicking somebody else off your team. I don't think that's fair to the players that worked all summer, all spring.
8: It's an issue that's been in a white-hot spotlight this week. The notion of players returning from the NFL or any pro level and return to play in college. Conferences have been reacting swiftly to try and nix the idea. Wednesday, it was the Big 12, the conference unanimously agreeing to ban professionals from returning in all sports. The decision is in line with similar rules that the Big 10 and SEC have adopted. They made their announcements on Tuesday, although the Big 12, the first conference to include all sports. ACC athletic directors also meeting on Wednesday. There's momentum for them to follow suit. It's inevitable. It'll be decided in court. Earlier on the Golics, Mike Jr.,
19: what you're going to hear a lot of in the coming days is a version of the fight that we saw with the Big 12, Texas Tech, and Brendan Sorsby. We're at the end of that case where Brendan Sorsby had gone to treatment for a gambling addiction. That had always been a third rail issue in college athletics. And when the Texas State Attorney General starts saying, I'm going to sue the Big 12 if you don't let him play, the Big 12 said, whoa, whoa, whoa. We're a conference, and we're allowed to enforce the rules as a conference. And if you go back to, Alston versus the NCAA, the case that led to revenue sharing and all this big stuff in college sports, one of the things that came out of it was, yes, the conferences are allowed to make and enforce rules. The NCAA has had this broad monopoly and, the antitrust stuff that comes into play, but conferences are allowed to do this. What you bring up is important. Could all these conferences doing this at the same time look from a lawyer's standpoint like an antitrust issue, look like they're working together to suppress player opportunity? You're right. It could almost be beneficial if one of these group of six conferences is like, actually, NFL players, you guys can all come play here and hang out.
8: There's been a number of moves and decisions over recent years that have backed the NCAA into a number of corners. Earlier on Unsportsmanlike, our Michelle Smallman.
20: Was there no forward thinking? That's what it seems like we've been dealing with the NCAA for so long. Whether it's NIL, transfer portal, athletes getting paid in some way. These debates have raged on for years before things actually started to fall into place. The NCAA could have been the bus driver on this. They could have taken control. They could have been the governing body that they were supposed to be and been the adult in the room a long time ago. And they kept kicking the can down the road, and they just have never been big picture thinkers or been the leaders that they need to be, which is why we have issue after issue after issue with 5 for 5 and the timing of this being the latest.
8: Daquan Wright and other athletes from the 2022 class played 4 college seasons. They went pro under the belief they had exhausted their NCAA eligibility. The NCAA adopted the new age-based model in June, granting athletes up to 5 years of eligibility within 5 years, but the new rules did not cover players who began their careers in that 2022-23 academic year. When it comes to eligibility, though, might not be all bad. Earlier on Freddie and Harry, our Peter Burns.
0: What if this is the first time in a long time that the NCAA actually were thinking 4 moves ahead in chess?
8: Okay.
0: And they knew exactly that this was going to happen. Mm-hmm. And they knew that all the conferences were going to be upset. They knew that the politicians are going to look at this and go, that's ridiculous. And they were waiting for the conferences to basically bow up as well. And now everyone's paying attention. And now, guess what? Every single one of these conferences are saying, now it's time to pass this Protect College Sports Act.
8: Mm-hmm.
0: So what if, and this is a big, it might be a big jump, and I'm a conspiracy theory guy, right? But what if this is the NCAA knew exactly this was how this thing was going to play out, and it might strengthen the case for Congress to finally act?
8: First step, at least at the college level, will be court action next week. Speaking of going to court, she wants to stay with her team on the court. That's next. SportsCenter All Night continues. It's ESPN Radio.
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23: How are ya? 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
8: 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NBA, Lakers controlling owner Jeannie Buss is officially challenging the legality of her five siblings and their vote last week to sell the family's remaining shares in the Lakers franchise. Petition filed Wednesday in court in L.A., saying it's in the best interest of the family to retain an interest sufficient to maintain control and to benefit from the continuously skyrocketing value. She is also seeking to remove her siblings, two of them as co-trustees of the family trust, saying that they breached their fiduciary

0: duty and said the Lakers minority owners have joined her in the decision to retain a stake in the franchise. The filing says that Joey Buss signed his vote to sell the family shares in the Lakers a day before the report came out that the team was being sold and that they had an agreement to sell. And thus, that tag-along rights that are part of the trust are not yet applicable. Free agent Jonathan Kuminga, two-year, $12.5 million deal with the Timberwolves, includes a player option on the second season. Speaking of seasons, will Liv have one? Liv Golf scaling back. The 2026 season came to an abrupt end last weekend. Future uncertain, of course. And now Liv Golf informing its employees Wednesday it is scaling back operations and terminating a significant number of positions in order to, in their words, make Liv 2.0 a reality. It's expected a majority of the workforce will be affected. This week in Atlanta, meanwhile, $40 million up for grabs, $10 million going to the winner of the Tour Championship. Scottie Scheffler says he feels better having battled hand, foot, and mouth disease.
1: Paid into the Tour Championship here. How you feeling?
2: Yeah, doing good. Yeah, feeling back to normal. Got my energy back. Hands are normal. Everything's good. Throat's back to normal so I can eat and drink like a normal guy again. And yeah, it's just one of those deals. You know, unfortunate, but you know, that's part of traveling and life on the road.
3: What else did Scottie tell you ahead of tomorrow's first round?
4: That overall this season, he's proudest of his consistent intensity. He said it's really hard to maintain that intensity over the entirety of a PGA Tour season, and he feels like he's done a really good job at that this year. But we spend more time talking about the future than we did the present. Specifically, that Tour CEO Brian Rolapp here on Tuesday announced that the Tour Championship starting in 2028 will actually be 2 weeks, and it will be match play. And Scheffler told me that the fans have been clamoring for a different format to this tournament, and he feels like it'll be a really interesting way to finish the year.
0: This year, we'll finish with a champion at Eastlake. They'll tee it up in the morning in Atlanta. SportsCenter all night, ESPN Radio. Back to baseball. Shutouts on Wednesday. Shutouts and a milestone.
5: 2-2 pitch. Swung on. Hit deep. Right field on its way. That ball is gone. A mammoth three-run home run for Kyle Schwarber. Number 40 on the season. The major leagues, and he has put the Phillies up 6-0 here in the second inning.
0: Phillies up 6-0 there, and they go on to a 6-0 win over the Mariners. Their 16th shutout this season, most in baseball, their most in the season since 2011. Kyle Schwarber 2-for-5 with that 40th homer of the season, fourth 40 homer season since 2022. That's the most in Major League Baseball.
6: You know, I think that it's obviously it's a good thing because that means you're, you know, producing runs for your team. And, you know, it's like you said, it's not more about going out there and trying to achieve or retain a certain number. I think it's just more trying to stack as many at-bats as you can to keep trying to help the team win. And today was a great day overall for us where we go out early and Zeus was just able to keep those guys down and bullpen was able to shut it out. So it was a great overall day and get into this off day and hit the reset button and get right back to it.
0: Phillies get the 6-0 win, Schwarber's fourth career 40-homer season, all with the Phillies. Ties Ryan Howard for the most in Phillies history. Blue Jays, a 3-0 shutout of the Royals, who have their season-long 9-game win streak come to an end. First time they've been shut out since August 15th at the Angels. Had been their last loss prior to the 9-game win streak. Blue Jays get back in the win column after back-to-back losses. They are 3 games behind the Guardians for the final AL wildcard spot. Speaking of shutouts, Marlins pulling away from the Red Sox.
5: Yeah, 1-0 pitch. Casey with a bouncer over to first, and Sogard can't grab that. That'll be air number 4. Otto comes in to score. Casey hustling out of the box, takes 2. It's 3-0 Marlins, and in the bottom of the 8th, that feels humongous.
0: 104.3 WQAM Marlins, a 4-0 win over the Red Sox, who have their 5-game win streak come to an end. First time they've been shut out since July 25th against Toronto. Marlins' 13th shutout win this season. They are four games behind the Padres in the wild card chase. Rays also with a shutout.
7: I don't know if the Rays will be a little gun-shy to send Simpson. Swing and a line drive by DeLuca down the left field line all the way to the corner. Simpson to third base being waved home by

0: Brady Williams. McGonigal holds on to the relay. It's an RBI double for DeLuca. The Rays score first. It is 1-0.
1: 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Rays with their third win in their last four games. Going from the pros back to college isn't really a big deal. 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
1: The NFL says there's no more Pro Bowl. Jeannie Buss asking a court to halt her siblings from selling the family's stake in the Lakers. Another conference joining the ranks of those trying to hold off pro athletes from returning to college play.
2: Browns are waiving tight end Daquan Wright, who has an agreement in place to play for LSU if he clears waivers.
3: LSU is behind a lot of the Louisiana case. There's going to be a lot of players that are part of

0: this group that filed in Louisiana that will probably end up playing at LSU.
1: Once you go to the NFL, to me, you're in the NFL. You don't get the opportunity to come back. And you have a limited roster limit now. So if you invited somebody back to your team, that means you're kicking somebody else off your team. I don't think that's fair to the players that worked all summer, all spring.
2: The issue of potentially heading back to college for athletes, such as those who don't make an NFL roster, it's been a hot-button topic this summer. Big 12 on Wednesday joining the Big 10 and the SEC with a conference ban on pro athletes coming on in. The SEC rule may have the stiffest consequences, ESPN's Pete Thamel.
3: One of the unique aspects of their decision was that they had probably the stiffest punishments that we've seen so far. A head coach would be suspended for half the team's games. There's a fine involved if you bring back a player from the NFL, for example, that would be half of that sports program's budget. Greg Sankey himself has autonomy to make decisions, and the institution would have their voting rights revoked in matters of the SEC. So these are significant penalties, and they come at a time when the players who under a temporary restraining order were set to be eligible at places including LSU are expected to still pursue their eligibility there. So it's interesting that TRO comes down this week. The SEC presidents make their stand. Notably, it was 15-0. LSU abstained from voting when it came to the penalties. So we'll see in the upcoming days if those athletes, not LSU, those athletes file again in Baton Rouge for an amended TRO to continue to pursue their eligibility.
2: The issue will be back in court next week. Could be another precedent-setting moment. ESPN analyst Booger McFarland says, perhaps we should just take a deep breath.
4: Well, I think it's important to keep context. This all came about because of a ruling in Louisiana based on the class of 2022. So, you know, they passed a rule that said you could get 5 for 5, and the class of 22 didn't get that. So this is a small one-time deal. I think everyone is acting like this is going to happen every year. It's not going to happen every year. This is not like a three-year guy in the league trying to go back to college. This is a one-time deal. With that being said, I think it goes without saying, just like we need air to breathe, pros shouldn't play college football. I don't think anybody is saying that. I think this little kerfuffle that's going on around America right now and all these things are being passed, to me, has been blown way out of proportion based on, we're talking about 20 players or so that in a one-time anomaly this happened. This can't happen next year. But I don't think anybody wants 25, 26-year-olds playing against 17 or 18-year-olds. I don't think that should happen, nor do I think it's going to happen. So I think sometimes perspective is better than actual going into all these different nuances of the conversation. And so it's important to remember that.
2: And the case will be back in court come next week. LSU isn't the only school that could potentially have a former pro on the field this fall. Certainly are, though, the ones that have found themselves at the center of the firestorm, and specifically Tigers coach Lane Kiffin. There was no school in the SEC voting against the new rules from the SEC, and it's essentially going to fall into the hands of lawyers. How would we expect Lane Kiffin to react to any potential ruling? Earlier on ESPN Radio, Matt Moscato from 104.5 ESPN in Baton Rouge.
5: I think Lane Kiffin's reaction is going to be sort of a unified front from LSU leadership, which is that they are going to do whatever the court order says. If these players that were part of the temporary restraining order last week, if on Monday, they'll be in the Baton Rouge courtroom on Monday, seeking a preliminary injunction. If they receive that, they're eligible. And I think they're going to play. And if a judge rules those players ineligible or does not grant that preliminary injunction, then they won't play. So Lane Kiffin, I'm sure you guys heard, was on McAfee yesterday and made a comment about how you can't pick and choose what court orders you abide by. And he was referring to Trinidad Chambliss and Diego Pavia, who got extra eligibility after being deemed ineligible because courts ordered them eligible. Their point of view at LSU, the leadership's point of view, is if a court deems these players eligible, then they need to play.
6: Look, I know he's an easy target to be the villain. Lane isn't doing anything else any other college coach or program would do. I know he's loved in LSU, but how do you view Lane and the way he comes through in all this?
5: He's low because he ain't lost the game yet, man. you're right. I mean, guys, I think regardless of what you think about Lane, he is objectively a great offensive mind. He is arguably the best in college football. I think his reputation

0: reputation, however, is earned, because everywhere he goes, problems and messes follow. And at some point, it's like the Taylor Swift song, "I'm the problem, it's me." My wife's a huge Taylor Swift fan. Well, who am I kidding? So am I. Like, that's Lane, right? So the problems follow him, and he has earned that reputation.
1: And we'll see if he faces any consequences from the conference as we head into the fall. SportsCenter All Night, ESPN Radio.
2: That Falcons quarterback battle, that's finally becoming a battle. Michael Penix Jr. has finally been cleared to practice.
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4: This is not a competition, so I would be shocked if Tua Tagovailoa is not the starter opening day.
1: Michael Penix has been practicing with the Falcons, back from the ACL injury he suffered in Week 11 last season. Week 1...
5: Each and every day, I'm getting better, getting more confident. And, you know, I'm not playing this week because, you know, obviously I only had 3 practices under my belt under doing 11-on-11 stuff. But I've been feeling really good. And, you know, as long as I keep the track that I'm on, I definitely feel like I will be where I need to be mentally and physically to feel confident enough to go out there in week 1. And, you know, as far as, you know, being healthy and all that, I feel good. I just know 3 practices. It's like, dang, I just got clear. It's like, hey, all right, let me get my feet wet a little bit, but there's no number on that. You know, there's no number on how many practices I feel. You know, obviously I feel like I got to trust my body, you know, see how my body feels, you know, and you know, mentally and stuff like that as well. So I say that's, it's more of that than a number of reps and stuff like that.
1: Now with week 1 bearing down, Coach Kevin Stefanski will have to make a decision.
6: Whenever they tell me I have to, when that depth chart has to be. I'm not honestly not trying to be coy. Just we'll focus on what's available to us, what information's available to us. Obviously, this has been something that, you know, we need to work through as people come back off of injury. I mean, Tua was injured to start camp, and then Mike's been injured, you know, and not doing the 11-on-11. So you just, every day you're just trying to make decisions based on who's available to you. The good news is very, very happy with our guys and the progress they've all made.
1: No starter named yet in Atlanta. Yet. Friday, Falcons, Dolphins in Miami. Earlier on ESPN Radio, our Mark Zeno.
7: I have not spoken to Tua about this. No one's ever asked him about it. Just a kind of viewpoint from my own eyes. Tua doesn't feel like he's in love with football at the moment. Like, he's got a bunch. It's the happy feet. It's the poor decision-making. It's the dropping of the snaps and things. It just doesn't look like this is a guy who has that competitive fire in him right now to want to go out and win a job and play football. Tua's going to get the start on Friday. And maybe it's Tua playing for his spot on the roster, not the starting spot. At this point, I believe Michael Penix is going to be named the starter. And it's not that I never had one preference over the other. I just assumed it was going to be Tua because the numbers backed him up. He had the high ceiling that we've seen. Everything felt like it was in his favor. But he's been so bad at this point that objectively, to name him the starter after all this, if you name him the starter now, it's like, well, why didn't you just do that from the beginning? What have you seen from Penix that overwhelmed you or underwhelmed you that said he's not ready or he's not the guy? And the fact that he's been cleared at this point, it feels like Tua lost his grip on the job and he's playing for a spot on the roster. His salary this year is $1.2 million. If they cut him, it's 0.4% of their cap.
8: Oh, the dead
7: money means nothing. And objectively, if we're talking about backups here, and I hate backup quarterback discussions, but what is the real difference between Tua, Cooper Rush, or Jack Strand? I don't know that there is a real definitive difference between any of them.
1: So bottom line, there will need to be someone to come out of the quarterback battle in Atlanta. ESPN analyst Booger McFarland.
4: Well, I think to call it a battle would be an overstatement. It's really not a battle. Like, anytime you get a new staff that comes in and they bring in their own quarterback for competition in Tua Tagovailoa, that tells you who they want to start. You couple that with the fact that Michael Penix is coming off an ACL. He just got cleared for 11-on-11. This really is not a competition. So I would be shocked. I mean, totally shocked if Tua Tagovailoa is not the starter opening day. And quite frankly, I think he gives them the best chance to win a football game. They're going to run the football with Bijan Robinson. We know it's going to be a really good offensive line. It's going to be play action pass. They're going to try to get Drake London involved and Kyle Pitts in mismatches down the field. So I don't think this is a quarterback competition at all. I think it's Tua Tagovailoa's job. And if he can't do the job and Michael Penix gets healthy at some point down the road, then we may see Michael Penix. But I think for the first month of the season, it's all Tua, and it's Tua's job to lose.
1: And how about the notion that the Falcons quarterback perhaps is currently not on the Atlanta roster? Earlier on ESPN Radio, our Q Myers.
9: So is there a chance
8: that a team could be persuaded by the Falcons to maybe trade a quarterback that they may have on their roster. Now, it wouldn't be the short-term solution because you're not going to just go trade for a quarterback on another roster and then start him on week one.
9: Yeah.
8: Right,
9: yeah,
8: that's not realistic.
9: Right.
8: But is there any chance that there could be a quarterback on a roster that may not be that starting quarterback for a certain team that Atlanta says, you know what? He's better than that guy, and he's better than that guy. With Penix, I feel bad. The current staff don't have any ties to Penix. And then they brought in Tua on a one-year flyer that they're basically paying him pennies, right? Because Miami's flipping the bill on him. So I feel like that there's a world where they're looking right now, not through the waiver wire, but they're looking through the current rosters. Well, what do you think about that quarterback?
9: Yeah.
8: Well, he's second on the depth chart there. What if he's first here? Because I just don't see either one of those guys at this stage of the game, one, being healthy enough to have long-term success there or even being good enough.
1: To talk about Loa, we'll see the Dolphins again. Falcons-Dolphins meeting in Miami Friday for their preseason finale. Speaking of players who could be moved potentially, what about Joey Porter with the Steelers? He's been dealing with a back issue since the start of training camp. Present for Steelers practices, but has not taken the field. ESPN Steelers reporter Brooke Pryor.
10: We asked Mike McCarthy 2 days ago if Joey would remain on PUP for the foreseeable future, and he said, well, it's a business situation. That's what he's dealing with. Now, PUP means physically unable to perform, so I followed up and I said, is he still injured? And Mike McCarthy said, well, yeah, he's still on PUP. But we know that at the heart of this is a contract situation, right? And I've been told that there hasn't been any meaningful progress between the two sides. A date that I would keep in mind, though, is Sunday, August 30th. This upcoming Sunday, that's roster cut down day. Mm-hmm. At that point, if he remains on PUP, then he has to miss the first 4 weeks of the season. So that suggests that something is going to happen in the next couple of days to force things to go one way or the other. Now, I asked veteran inside linebacker Landon Roberts if this was a distraction to the team, right, to have Joey dealing with this sitting out. And he said, no, Joey's a good guy. He is always about his business. And we know that when it's time to ramp up, Joey will be out there.
11: Meanwhile, let's talk about the Steelers' offense because they've got four quarterbacks right here, right now on the roster. What's the plan, though, in this third and final preseason game?
10: Yeah, Mike McCarthy is keeping it under wraps exactly how he's going to divide the playing time, but he said the focus is going to be on those two young guys, those two being Drew Aller and Will Howard. And I would not be surprised to see Drew Aller start this game and then Will Howard come in. That was flip-flopped in the second preseason game. And look, they have a big decision to make because Mike McCarthy has never had four quarterbacks on the 53-man roster for week one. And we asked Mike McCarthy, look, is this going to hinder any of the quarterback development if you have four? Because that's a lot of snaps to go around. And he said, well, no, because there are no time constraints in the regular season. He said, I can keep them before practice. I can keep them after practice. They can really ramp up the QB school component there. He said, heck, I'd like to have six quarterbacks if I could. So don't be surprised if on Sunday, August 30th, if there are four quarterbacks on the roster for the Pittsburgh Steelers.
1: It'll all come after this week's preseason finale, Steelers-Bills in the finale. Coming up later today, SportsCenter All Night, ESPN Radio. Back to baseball, Brewers and Mets.
12: 1-2 pitch. Drilled into right. This is deep, way up, way back. Bench watching it sail goodbye. And a bomb by Bryce Terang. A three-run blast and a huge one for the Brewers to break this game open in the fourth inning. There's the Bryce Terang power swing. It is 7-0 Milwaukee.
1: His 19th homer of the season, drives in three, snapped a 19-game homerless drought with his 19th homer of the season. Had been his longest drought of the year. 620 WTMJ. Brewers an 8-1 win over the Mets. Brewers' 82nd win of the season guarantees them a sixth consecutive winning season, tying the franchise record set in the late 70s and early 80s. Guardians keep winning.
13: Swung on and popped him up. First base side. Son of Factor coming on now. The second baseman. And Bassada makes the catch with a snow cone in the webbing. He somehow got it done. Man. Bailing out Lowe, who was battling the Sun. Chris Jimenez, perhaps a typical end of what you'd expect to a wild road trip for the Guardians that finishes 6-0.
1: Seventh straight win overall, tying a season high. WTAM Guardians trailed 3-1 in the eighth and 3-2 in the ninth. Third win this season when trailing entering the ninth inning for the Angels. Their 82nd loss, clinching their 11th straight losing season. As for the Twins,
9: here's Alika, and he hits a fly ball, well hit to left center.

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23: 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They are teeing it up this morning at East Lake, round one of the Tour Championship. Among those in the 30-player field for the title, Gary Woodland. He hasn't seen this part of the playoffs in quite a while. As our Marty Smith notes, it's been and continues to be one heck of a ride.
24: He's an incredible man, and his resolve has inspired millions of people all over the globe. In September 2023, Woodland had surgery to remove a lesion on his brain. And then earlier this season, he admitted and revealed that he'd been battling overwhelming post-traumatic stress disorder.

0: order. He battled through it on the strength of that global endorsement from all of these fans, and ultimately returned to victory at the Texas Children's Houston Open, and now has battled his way all the way back, and he's in the Tour Championship here at East Lake this weekend.
1: I hope people realize and they see that I'm out here living my dreams. I'm back at the Tour Championship for the first time in 7 years, and I'm not here if I didn't ask for help. I'm not, and I hope somebody sees that and realizes it's okay. You know, it's okay to not be okay. And that's what I've realized through this journey. You know, I think sometimes when you're not okay, it's, you just, everything's the end of the world. And it's okay to not be okay, because there's people that want to help, and you can still go out and fight and live your dreams no matter how hard it gets.
0: Woodland went on to tell me that some days he just lays in bed crying because he doesn't want to fight this anymore. And I asked him, Gary, what are you fighting? He said, I'm fighting the struggle for my brain to stop shutting down. I'm fighting hypervigilance and thinking that people are trying to kill me. He's been so open about this post-traumatic stress battle to the point where he also told me that Hall of Fame athletes have reached out to him this year to reveal their own struggles, and that they're so inspired by his vulnerability in being so honest about what he's been battling. He's a light in the world, and his resolve again has inspired so many of us all across the world.
2: Gary Woodland named a U.S. team captain's assistant for the President's Cup next month at East Lake today. He tees off just after 12:15 Eastern time. Flo-Jay Johnson scoring 20 points. Seattle Storm beat the shorthanded Toronto Tempo 90-78. Toronto was without its top three scorers. In Connecticut, Sun hosting the Valkyries.
3: Stoke passes up to three. Burton peeks at the clock. Finds an angle. A bruise and a bucket. Chance for three at the line.
2: NBC Sports Boston as the Valkyries beat the Sun 89-64.
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5: How good is that? Are you
4: Number five.
2: Colorado again with a 13-run offensive output. Seventh time this season with at least 13. Climbing into double digits in this one with this two-run shot. 850 KLA.
6: Pitch is swung on and driven to left. There's number 36. Halfway up the bleachers over the bullpen. That is a long-distance touch-em-all time. Hunter Goodman makes it 10-1 Rockies.
4: Number four.
2: Phillies shut out the Mariners. Kyle Schwarber reaching 40 for the season. Sports Radio 94 WIP.
7: 2-2 pitch. Swung on. Hit deep. Right field on its way. That ball is gone. A mammoth three-run home run for Kyle Schwarber. Number 40 on the season. The major leagues, and he has put the Phillies up 6-0 here in the second inning.
4: Number three.
2: White Sox get another win, and Tristan Peters gets another home run. ESPN 1000.
6: The 0-1. Hit in the air out into right. It's way back there. It is gone. He's tied the club record. He has homered in five straight games. Tristan Peters makes it 6-2.
4: Number two.
2: Orioles outlast the Cardinals. Pete Alonso continuing to close in on 300. WBAL.
8: The pitch. Alonso drives this to right field. Walker's back. He's at the wall. And that is gone. The amazing Alonso does it again. 7-0 Baltimore. My goodness. Pete Alonso. That is number 32. And for the polar bear, it's number 296.
4: Number one.
2: In Atlanta, Braves, Dodgers came down to the final at bat. 680 the fan.
3: Kim awaits the 3-2. Here it comes. There it goes. Line drive. Base it into left. Here comes Thomas. He comes to the plate. The Braves win. Ha-Sung Kim mobbed out there on the bags. The man without a base hit since June steps into the batter's box as himself, steps out as Superman. And it's a 6-5 winner for the Braves. Unbelievable.
2: Atlanta getting the win in the bottom of the ninth. The NFL turns out the lights. That's next. 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
24: Two of baseball's best square off in Atlanta.
25: 3-2 pitch. A fly ball deep down the left field line. In pursuit, Hernandez to the corner. Up with a glove, makes the catch, and dropped it. He dropped the ball. Both runs will score. Braves take the lead.
24: Anything you can do, I can do too.
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24: The NFL says, see you later to the Pro Bowl.
27: No tackle football game, no flag football game, no skills competition, no Pro Bowl game anymore. 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
3: Swung on, hit deep, right field on its way. That ball is gone. A mammoth three-run home run for Kyle Schwarber, number 40 on the season.
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0: 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Time of that time of year where we go back to school, if they let you. That's straight ahead. Baseball, well, they're not really in the playoff picture, but they certainly got us to notice them on Wednesday. Reds, Giants, San Francisco with three in the bottom of the eighth inning, and they would take a 9-3 lead to the ninth. But they played the ninth, and in the top for Cincinnati.
1: The 1-0, and Suarez swings. There's a high drive, deep left field. Back goes Hill at the track, at the wall. It is gone.
2: Don't miss the latest episode of the Blue Review with me, Greg Bergman, and Marcus Grant, talking all things Dodger baseball. 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
1: Oh, baby. Here's the 0-2 to Stevenson. Swing and a line drive over short, base hit. This will score McClain, and the Reds have come all the way back. They have scored seven times in the ninth and have taken a 10-9 lead. Swing and a miss. He struck him out. Got him with a split down and in, and that's it. The Reds somehow get off the mat. They rally in the ninth inning and beat the Giants 10-9.
0: A seven-run ninth inning for the Reds, 700 WLW. Cincinnati's first win when trailing by six or more entering the ninth inning since 1958. That was against the Cubs. It's their third win in franchise history when trailing by six or more entering the ninth. The Reds scoring seven in that ninth inning to get the win over the Giants, who suffered their first loss in franchise history when leading by at least six going to the ninth inning. Speaking of dramatic wins, we had one in Atlanta. Braves hosting the Dodgers. L.A. scores a couple in the seventh inning to tie the game at five. That's the way it would still be in the ninth.
25: Kim awaits the 3-2. Here it comes. There it goes. Line drive. Base hit into left. Here comes Thomas. He comes to the plate. The Braves win. Ha-Sung Kim mobbed out there on the bags. The man without a base hit since June. Steps into the batter's box as himself, steps out as Superman, and it's a 6-5 winner for the Braves. Unbelievable.
0: 680 the Fan. Yeah, you heard that right. Ha-Sung Kim entered Wednesday's game 5 for 76, hitting 0-66. But he gets the pinch hit, walk-off RBI single, and the Braves get the 6-5 win over the Dodgers. They've won 4 of 5 against L.A. this season, their best of any National League team. They've won four straight against the Dodgers for the first time since 2023. They get their first walk-off win since June 20th against the Brewers, their first walk-off against the Dodgers since 2023. Closest division in baseball continues to be the AL West. Rangers and White Sox on Wednesday.
4: The 0-1. Hit in the air, out into right. It's way back there. It is gone. He's tied the club record. He has homered in five straight games. Tristan Peters makes it 6-2. The 3-2 to Doyle. Hit in the air a ton. Left center, way back there. Gone! A three-run homer. It's 10-2.
0: ESPN 1000. It would be a 10-4 win for the White Sox. Yes, Tristan Peters. Home run number 12 on the season. Five-game home run streak. Ties the longest in White Sox history. It's the ninth time it's happened in franchise history. White Sox get the win over the Rangers, who take their sixth straight road series loss. Rangers, though, remain a half game behind the Astros for first place in the American League West because the Yankees take care of Houston. Yankees, a 9-3 win over the Astros. They've won seven of their last nine. Amazon Prime with the call. Yankees 2.5 ahead of the Red Sox for the top wild card spot in the American League. But Yankees reliever Fernando Cruz, partially torn UCL in his right elbow, could require Tommy John surgery, the team making the announcement after placing him on the IL Wednesday afternoon. Even without the surgery, Cruz could miss the remainder of the season. SportsCenter all night, ESPN Radio, National League wild card. Not much separation for that third spot. Padres went into Wednesday with a one-game lead over Arizona for that third wild card spot. Padres and Pirates.
1: 0-1, Yates delivers, and Cronenworth lines it into right center. That's down at a base hit. Vermeen rounding third. He's going to come in and score. Cronenworth into second base, an RBI double, and the Padres have added on. It's 3-0.
0: 97-3, the Fan. Padres, a 3-0 win over the Pirates, who, for the 15th time this season, are shut out. That's the most in Major League Baseball. Padres avoid being swept at home against the Pirates. Would have been the first time since 2003. Padres get the win, and with the win, they keep that lead over the Diamondbacks because Arizona was facing the Cubs.
1: Well struck to right off the bat of Lawler. Suzuki looking up. There it goes! Opposite field shot for Lawler, his third of the season. Diamondbacks strike first in the bottom of the sixth. It's 1-0.
0: They would get a 2-0 win over the Cubs. Arizona Sports 98.7 FM. Fourth shutout this month for the Diamondbacks. Tied for the most in the National League. Cubs have lost 5 of their last 7 games. Shutout for the 13th time this season. Pete Crow Armstrong led off the 6th with a double, moved to 3rd with 1 out, but was stranded there in a little bit of controversy. PCA pretty upset that a balk was not called while he was on 3rd base. As for that National League wild card picture, Padres, Diamondbacks still separated by a game for that 3rd spot. Who do we like, Padres or Diamondbacks? ESPN's Tim Kirchen.
5: I think the Padres are, you know, they didn't hit the first half of the season at all, and they've been demonstrably better offensively the second half. Fernando Tatis Jr. hit 5 homers the first half. He's got 12 in the second half. His OPS the second half is well over 300 points higher than it was the first half. Jackson Merrill had 10 homers the first half. He's already got 11, and his OPS is up just about 250 points. Plus, when they do get a lead, they have that monster bullpen with Mason Miller out there, and they upgraded at the trade deadline with Robbie Ray and Casey Mize. So I really like where the Padres are, and never forget, they are not intimidated by the Dodgers if they end up playing the Dodgers maybe in the postseason.
0: SportsCenter all night, ESPN Radio, from baseball to football. Baseball has an all-star game. NFL, used to. What are we going to do with ourselves now with that weekend between Championship Sunday and the Super Bowl? There was a time we could kick back and watch the Pro Bowl. I remember those days. They are no more. Judy Batista from NFL.com.
27: The NFL effectively killed the Pro Bowl. No tackle football game, no flag football game, no skills competition, no Pro Bowl game anymore. This came after a series of conversations with players, including star players. It has been a source of frustration in the NFL how non-competitive the game was, so they are eliminating it. However, they are still going to honor the game's best players. They're going to name 88 Pro Bowlers, no alternates. The feeling was that the alternates really cheapened the process. Those players will be celebrated at a celebration in Los Angeles.
0: There will be Pro Bowl athletes, but no more Pro Bowl festivities. 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
6: We've all kindly, waited for this moment to utter the line from Christmas Vacation and Uncle Lewis.
7: Well, at least it's out of its misery.
6: Because that's where we were with the Pro Bowl, right? Now it goes back to a Pro Bowl meaning something, that they're only going to take 88 total players, 44 from each conference, and when you divvy that up, there's 3 or 4 guys at each position, and that's it. And it's done, and it's over. So you can actually go back to the idea of a Pro Bowl, or being named to a Pro Bowl, having some value to it.
8: The only reason this happened is because people stopped watching.
6: Yeah.
8: Like when they first started doing this, the ratings were still fine. People were still tuning in. Television partners were happy. I think it was only 2 million people tuned in, and I think that's what gave them the, okay, we can actually now put this thing down. We can put this thing out of its misery. We can be done with the Pro Bowl, because it seemed like every year that they did the Pro Bowl games instead of the Pro Bowl, the viewership just continued to dwindle down to now the point where they feel like they can get rid of it because they feel like they can't really make as much money as they want to off of it.
6: it all came down to the almighty dollar, if they were still producing money off of it, guess what? They'd still be playing the game. And this should be a perfect example, or a prime example, I should say, of making perfect the enemy of good. The Pro Bowl became a little pitter-patter football game, and all of a sudden, well, we've got to do something to fix it. No, you don't. You don't. Just, you know, ask the guys, you know, or incentivize it, hey, play the damn game the way it's meant to be played, or, you know, don't. And they continually try to tinker with it year after year, try to find some sort of way for us to enjoy this thing. And we got to a point where we've tinkered with it so much that it was untinkerable anymore, and we just killed it.
0: So no more Pro Bowl for the NFL. If you can't play in a Pro Bowl, why not play in college?
9: Browns are waiving tight end Daquan Wright, who has an agreement in place to play for LSU if he clears waivers.
11: Once you go to the NFL, to me, you're in the NFL. You don't get the opportunity to come back. That means you're kicking somebody else off your team. I think that's fair to the players that worked all summer, all spring.
0: It's an issue that's been in a white-hot spotlight this week. The notion of players returning from the NFL or any pro level and return to play in college. Conferences have been reacting swiftly to try and nix the idea. Wednesday, it was the Big 12. The conference unanimously agreeing to ban professionals from returning in all sports. The decision is in line with similar rules that the Big 10 and SEC have adopted. They made their announcements on Tuesday, although the Big 12, the first conference to include all sports. ACC athletic directors also meeting on Wednesday. There's momentum for them to follow suit. It's inevitable. It'll be decided in court. Earlier on the Golics, Mike Jr.
12: What you're going to hear a lot of in the coming days is a version of the fight that we saw with the Big 12, Texas Tech, and Brendan Sorsby. We're at the end of that case where Brendan Sorsby had gone to treatment for a gambling addiction. That had always been a third rail issue in college athletics. And when the Texas State Attorney General starts saying, I'm going to sue the Big 12 if you don't let him play, the Big 12 said, whoa, whoa, whoa. We're a conference, and we're allowed to enforce the rules as a conference. And if you go back to, you know, Alston versus the NCAA, the case that led to revenue sharing and all this big stuff in college sports, one of the things that came out of it was, yes, the conferences are allowed to make and enforce rules. The NCAA has had this broad monopoly and, you know, the antitrust stuff that comes into play, but conferences are allowed to do this. What you bring up is important. Could all these conferences doing this at the same time look from a lawyer's standpoint like an antitrust issue, look like they're working together to suppress player opportunity? You're right. It could almost be beneficial if one of these group of six conferences is like, actually, NFL players, you guys can all come play here and hang out.
0: Been a number of moves and decisions over recent years that have back the NCAA into a number of corners. Earlier on Unsportsmanlike, our Michelle Smallman.
13: Was there no forward thinking? That's what it seems like we've been dealing with the NCAA for so long. Whether it's NIL, transfer portal, athletes getting paid in some way, these debates have raged on for years before things actually started to fall into place. The NCAA could have been the bus driver on this. They could have taken control. They could have been the governing body that they were supposed to be and been the adult in the room a long time ago. And they kept kicking the can down the road, and they just have never been big picture thinkers or been the leaders that they need to be, which is why we have issue after issue after issue with 5 for 5 and the timing of this being the latest.
0: Daquan Wright and other athletes from the 2022 class played 4 college seasons. They went pro under the belief they had exhausted their NCAA eligibility. The NCAA adopted the new age-based model in June, granting athletes up to 5 years of eligibility within 5 years, but the new rules did not cover players who began their careers in that 2022-23 academic year. When it comes to eligibility, though, might not be all bad. Earlier on Freddie and Harry, our Peter Burns.
14: What if this is the first time in a long time that the NCAA actually were thinking 4 moves ahead in chess?
0: Okay.
14: And they knew exactly that this was going to happen.
0: Mm-hmm.
14: And they knew that all the conferences were going to be upset. They knew that the politicians are going to look at this and go, that's ridiculous. And they were waiting for the conferences to basically bow up as well. And now everyone's paying attention. And now that's what every single one of these conferences are saying. Now it's time to pass this Protect College Sports Act.
0: Mm-hmm.
14: So what if, and this is a big, it might be a big jump, and I'm a conspiracy theory guy, right? But what if this is the NCAA knew exactly this was how this thing was going to play out, and it might strengthen the case for Congress to finally act?
0: First step, at least at the college level, will be court action next week. Speaking of going to court, She wants to stay with her team on the court. That's next. SportsCenter All Night continues. It's ESPN Radio.
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1: 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NBA, Lakers controlling owner Jeannie Buss is officially challenging the legality of her five siblings and their vote last week to sell the family's remaining shares in the Lakers franchise. Petition filed Wednesday in court in L.A., saying it's in the best interest of the family to retain an interest sufficient to maintain control and to benefit from the continuously skyrocketing value. She is also seeking to remove her siblings, two of them as co-trustees of the family trust, saying that they breached their fiduciary duty, and said the Lakers minority owners have joined her in the decision to retain a stake in the franchise. The filing says that Joey Buss signed his vote to sell the family shares in the Lakers a day before the report came out that the team was being sold and that they had an agreement to sell. And thus, that tag-along rights that are part of the trust are not yet applicable. Free agent Jonathan Kuminga, two-year, $12.5 million deal with the Timberwolves, includes a player option on the second season. Speaking of seasons, will LIV have one? LIV Golf scaling back. The 2026 season came to an abrupt end last weekend. Future uncertain, of course. And now LIV Golf informing its employees Wednesday it is scaling back operations and terminating a significant number of positions in order to, in their words, make LIV 2.0 a reality. It's expected a majority of the workforce will be affected. This week in Atlanta, meanwhile, $40 million up for grabs, $10 million going to the winner of the Tour Championship. Scottie Scheffler says he feels better having battled hand, foot, and mouth disease.
2: Head into the Tour Championship here. How you feeling?
3: Yeah, doing good. Yeah, feeling back to normal. Got my energy back. Hands are normal. Everything's good. Throat's back to normal so I can eat and drink like a normal guy again. And yeah, it's just one of those deals. You know, unfortunate, but you know, that's part of traveling and life on the road.
4: What else did Scottie tell you ahead of tomorrow's first round?
5: That overall this season, he's proudest of his consistent intensity. He said it's really hard to maintain that intensity over the entirety of a PGA Tour season, and he feels like he's done a really good job at that this year. But we spend more time talking about the future than we did the present. Specifically, that Tour CEO Brian Rolapp here on Tuesday announced that the Tour Championship starting in 2028 will actually be 2 weeks, and it will be match play. And Scheffler told me that the fans have been clamoring for a different format to this tournament, and he feels like it'll be a really interesting way to finish the year.
1: This year we'll finish with a champion at East Lake. They'll tee it up in the morning in Atlanta. SportsCenter All Night, ESPN Radio. Back to baseball. Shutouts on Wednesday. Shutouts and a milestone.
6: 2-2 pitch. Swung on. Hit deep. Right field on its way. That ball is gone. A mammoth three-run home run for Kyle Schwarber. Number 40 on the season. The major leagues, and he has put the Phillies up 6-0 here in the second inning.
1: Phillies up 6-0 there, and they go on to a 6-0 win over the Mariners. Their 16th shutout this season, most in baseball, their most in the season since 2011. Kyle Schwarber 2-for-5 with that 40th homer of the season, fourth 40 homer season since 2022. That's the most in Major League Baseball.
7: You know, I think that it's obviously it's a good thing because that means you're, you know, producing runs for your team. And, you know, it's like you said, it's not more about going out there and trying to achieve or attain a certain number. I think it's just more trying to stack as many at-bats as you can to keep trying to help the team win. And today was a great day overall for us where we go out, hop out early, and Zeus was just able to keep those guys down and the bullpen was able to shut it out. So it was a great overall day, and get into this off day and hit the reset button and get right back to it.
1: Phillies get the 6-0 win, Schwarber's fourth career 40-homer season, all with the Phillies. Ties Ryan Howard for the most in Phillies history. Blue Jays, a 3-0 shutout of the Royals, who have their season-long 9-game win streak come to an end. First time they've been shut out since August 15th at the Angels. Had been their last loss prior to the 9-game win streak. Blue Jays get back in the win column after back-to-back losses. They are 3 games behind the Guardians for the final AL wildcard spot. Speaking of shutouts, Marlins pulling away from the Red Sox.
8: Yeah, 1-0 pitch. Casey with the bouncer over to first, and Sogard can't grab that. That'll be error number 4. Otto comes in to score. Casey hustling out of the box, takes 2. It's 3-0 Marlins, and in the bottom of the 8th, that feels humongous.
1: 104.3 WQAM Marlins, a 4-0 win over the Red Sox, who have their 5-game win streak come to an end. First time they've been shut out since July 25th against Toronto. Marlins' 13th shutout win this season. They are 4 games behind the Padres in the wild card chase. Rays also with a shutout.
9: I don't know if the Rays will be a little gun-shy to send Simpson. Swing and a line drive by DeLuca down the left field line all the way to the corner. Simpson to third base, being waved home by Brady Williams. McGonigal holds on to the relay. It's an RBI double for DeLuca. The Rays score first. It is 1-0.
1: They go on to a 3-0 win over the Tigers. 620 WDAE Rays with their 3rd win in their last 4 games. Going from the pros back to college isn't really a big deal. That's next at ESPN Radio.
0: 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It's an NL Central showdown. Ellie De La Cruz and the Cincinnati Reds are at Wrigley to face MVP candidate PCA and the Chicago Cubs.
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1: The NFL says there's no more Pro Bowl. Jeannie Buss asking a court to halt her siblings from selling the family's stake in the Lakers. Another conference joining the ranks of those trying to hold off pro athletes from returning to college play.
23: Browns are waiving tight end Daquan Wright, who has an agreement in place to play for LSU if he clears waivers.
24: LSU is behind a lot of the Louisiana case. There's going to be a lot of players that are part of this group that filed in Louisiana that will probably end up playing at LSU.
25: Once you go to the NFL, to me, you're in the NFL. You don't get the opportunity to come back. And you have a limited roster limit now. So if you invited somebody back to your team, that means you're kicking somebody else off your team. I don't think that's fair to the players that worked all summer, all spring.
1: The issue of potentially heading back to college for athletes, such as those who don't make an NFL roster, it's been a hot-button topic this summer. Big 12 on Wednesday joining the Big 10 and the SEC with a conference ban on pro athletes coming on in. The SEC rule may have the stiffest consequences, ESPN's Pete Thamel.
26: One of the unique aspects of their decision was that they had probably the stiffest punishments that we've seen so far. A head coach would be suspended for half the team's games. There's a fine involved if you bring back a player from the NFL, for example, that would be half of that sports program's budget. Greg Sankey himself has autonomy to make decisions, and the institution would have their voting rights revoked in matters of the SEC. So these are significant penalties, and they come at a time when the players who under a temporary restraining order were set to be eligible at places including LSU are expected to still pursue their eligibility there. So it's interesting that TRO comes down this week. The SEC presidents make their stand. Notably, it was 15-0. LSU abstained from voting when it came to the penalties. So we'll see in the upcoming days if those athletes, not LSU, those athletes file again in Baton Rouge for an amended TRO to continue to pursue their eligibility.
1: The issue will be back in court next week. Could be another precedent-setting moment. ESPN analyst Booger McFarland says, perhaps we should just take a deep breath.
27: Well, I think it's important to keep context. This all came about because of a ruling in Louisiana based on the class of 2022. So, you know, they passed a rule that said you could get 5 for 5, and the class of 22 didn't get that. So this is a small one-time deal. I think everyone is acting like this is going to happen every year. It's not going to happen every year. This is not like a three-year guy in a league trying to go back to college. This is a one-time deal. With that being said, I think it goes without saying, just like we need air to breathe, pros shouldn't play college football. I don't think anybody is saying that. I think this little kerfuffle that's going on around America right now and all these things are being passed, to me, has been blown way out of proportion based on, we're talking about 20 players or so that in a one-time anomaly this happened. This can't happen next year. But I don't think anybody wants 25, 26-year-olds playing against 17 or 18-year-olds. I don't think that should happen, nor do I think it's going to happen. So I think sometimes perspective is better than actual going into all these different nuances of the conversation. And so it's important to remember that.
1: And the case will be back in court come next week. LSU isn't the only school that could potentially have a former pro on the field this fall. Certainly are, though, the ones that have found themselves at the center of the firestorm, and specifically Tigers coach Lane Kiffin. There was no school in the SEC voting against the new rules from the SEC, and it's essentially going to fall into the hands of lawyers How would we expect Lane Kiffin to react to any potential ruling? Earlier on ESPN Radio, Matt Moscato from 104.5 ESPN in Baton Rouge.
4: I think Lane Kiffin's reaction is going to be sort of a unified front from LSU leadership, which is that they are going to do whatever the court order says. If these players that were part of the temporary restraining order last week, if on Monday, they'll be in the Baton Rouge courtroom on Monday, seeking a preliminary injunction. If they receive that, they're eligible. And I think they're going to play. And if a judge rules those players ineligible or does not grant that preliminary injunction, then they won't play. So Lane Kiffin, I'm sure you guys heard, was on McAfee yesterday and made a comment about how you can't pick and choose what court orders you abide by. And he was referring to Trinidad Chambliss and Diego Pavia, who got extra eligibility after being deemed ineligible because courts ordered them eligible. Their point of view at LSU, the leadership's point of view, is if a court deems these players eligible, then they need to play.
5: Look, I know he's an easy target to be the villain. Lane isn't doing anything else any other college coach or program would do. I know he's loved in LSU, but how do you view Lane and the way he comes through in all this?
4: He's loved because he ain't lost the game yet, man. you're right. I mean, guys, I think regardless of what you think about Lane, he is objectively a great offensive mind. He is arguably the best in college football. I think his reputation, however, is earned because everywhere he goes, problems and messes follow. And at some point, it's like the Taylor Swift song, "I'm the problem, it's me." My wife's a huge Taylor Swift fan. Well, who am I kidding? So am I. Like, that's Lane, right? So the problems follow him, and he has earned that reputation.
1: And we'll see if he faces any consequences from the conference as we head into the fall. SportsCenter All Night, ESPN Radio.
6: The Falcons quarterback battle, that's finally becoming a battle. Michael Penix Jr. has finally been cleared to practice.
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1: Michael Penix has been practicing with the Falcons, back from the ACL injury he suffered in Week 11 last season. Week one,
8: each and every day I'm getting better, getting more confident. And, you know, I'm not playing this week because, you know, obviously I only had three practices under my belt under doing 11-on-11 stuff. But I've been feeling really good. And, you know, as long as I keep the track that I'm on, I definitely feel like I will be where I need to be mentally and physically to feel confident enough to go out there in week one. And, you know, as far as, you know, being healthy and all that, I feel good. I just know three practices. It's like, dang, I just got clear. It's like, hey, all right, let me get my feet wet a little bit, but there's no number on that. You know, there's no number on how many practices I feel. You know, obviously I feel like I got to trust my body, you know, see how my body feels, you know, and you know, mentally and stuff like that as well. So I say it's more of that than a number of reps and stuff like that.
1: Now with week one bearing down, Coach Kevin Stefanski will have to make a decision.
9: Whenever they tell me I have to, when that depth chart has to be. I'm not honestly not trying to be coy. Just we'll focus on what's available to us, what information's available to us. Obviously, this has been something that, you know, we need to work through as people come back off of injury. I mean, Tua was injured to start camp, and then Mike's been injured, you know, and not doing the 11-on-11. So you just, every day you're just trying to make decisions based on who's available to you. The good news is very, very happy with our guys and the progress they've all made.
1: No starter named yet in Atlanta. Yet. Friday, Falcons, Dolphins in Miami. 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
5: I have not spoken to Tua about this. No one's ever asked him about it. Just a kind of viewpoint from my own eyes. Tua doesn't feel like he's in love with football at the moment. Like, he's got a bunch. It's the happy feet. It's the poor decision-making. It's the dropping of the snaps and things. It just doesn't look like this is a guy who has that competitive fire in him right now to want to go out and win a job and play football. Tua's going to get the start on Friday. And maybe it's Tua playing for his spot on the roster, not the starting spot. At this point, I believe Michael Penix is going to be named the starter. And it's not that I never had one preference over the other. I just assumed it was going to be Tua because the numbers backed him up. He had the high ceiling that we've seen. Everything felt like it was in his favor. But he's been so bad at this point that objectively, to name him the starter after all this, if you name him the starter now, it's like, well, why didn't you just do that from the beginning? What have you seen from Penix that overwhelmed you or underwhelmed you that said he's not ready or he's not the guy? And the fact that he's been cleared at this point, it feels like Tua lost his grip on the job, and he's playing for a spot on the roster. His salary this year is $1.2 million. If they cut him, it's 0.4% of their cap. Dead money means nothing. And objectively, if we're talking about backups here, and I hate backup quarterback discussions, but what is the real difference between Tua, Cooper Rush, or Jack Strand? I don't know that there is a real definitive difference between any of them.
1: So bottom line, there will need to be someone to come out of the quarterback battle in Atlanta. ESPN analyst Booker McFarland.
27: Well, I think to call it a battle would be an overstatement. It's really not a battle. Like, anytime you get a new staff that comes in and they bring in their own quarterback for competition in Tua Tagovailoa, that tells you who they want to start. You couple that with the fact that Michael Penix is coming off an ACL. He just got cleared for 11 on 11. This really is not a competition. So I would be shocked. I mean, totally shocked if Tua Tagovailoa is not the starter opening today. And quite frankly, I think he gives them the best chance to win football game. They're going to run the football with Bijan Robinson. We know it's going to be a really good offensive line. It's going to be play action pass. They're going to try to get Drake London involved and Kyle Pitts in mismatches down the field. So I don't think this is a quarterback competition at all. I think it's Tua Tagovailoa's job. And if he can't do the job and Michael Penix gets healthy at some point down the road, then we may see Michael Penix. But I think for the first month of the season, it's all Tua, and it's Tua's job to lose.
1: And how about the notion that the Falcons quarterback perhaps is currently not on the Atlanta roster? Earlier on ESPN Radio, our Q Myers.
10: So is there a chance that a team could be persuaded by the Falcons to maybe trade a quarterback that they may have on their roster? Now, it wouldn't be the short-term solution because you're not going to just go trade for a quarterback on another roster and then start him on week one.
11: That's not realistic.
10: Right. But is there any chance that there could be a quarterback on a roster that may not be that starting quarterback for a certain team that Atlanta says, you know what? He's better than that guy, and he's better than that guy. With Penix, I feel bad. The current staff don't have any ties to Penix. And then they brought in Tua on a one-year flyer that they're basically paying him pennies, right? Because Miami's flipping the bill on him. So I feel like that there's a world where they're looking right now, not through the waiver wire, but they're looking through the current rosters. Well, what do you think about that quarterback? Yeah. Well, he's second on the depth chart there. What if he's first here? Because I just don't see either one of those guys at this stage of the game, one, being healthy enough to have long-term success there, or even being good enough.
1: Tua Tagovailoa will see the Dolphins again. Falcons-Dolphins meeting in Miami Friday for their preseason finale. Speaking of players who could be moved potentially, what about Joey Porter with the Steelers? He's been dealing with a back issue since the start of training camp. Present for Steelers practices, but has not taken the field. ESPN Steelers reporter Brooke Pryor.
12: We asked Mike McCarthy 2 days ago if Joey would remain on PUP for the foreseeable future, and he said, well, it's a business situation. That's what he's dealing with. Now, PUP means physically unable to perform, so I followed up and I said, is he still injured? And Mike McCarthy said, well, yeah, he's still on PUP. But we know that at the heart of this is a contract situation, right? And I've been told that there hasn't been any meaningful progress between the two sides. A date that I would keep in mind, though, is Sunday, August 30th, this upcoming Sunday. That's roster cut down day. Mm-hmm. At that point, if he remains on PUP, then he has to miss the first 4 weeks of the season. So that suggests that something is going to happen in the next couple of days to force things to go one way or the other. Now, I asked veteran inside linebacker Landon Roberts if this was a distraction to the team, right, to have Joey dealing with this sitting out. And he said, no, Joey's a good guy. He is always about his business. And we know that when it's time to ramp up, Joey will be out there.
13: Meanwhile, let's talk about the Steelers offense, because they've got four quarterbacks right here, right now on the roster. What's the plan, though, in this third and final preseason game?
12: Yeah, Mike McCarthy is keeping it under wraps exactly how he's going to divide the playing time, but he said the focus is going to be on those two young guys, those two being Drew Aller and Will Howard. And I would not be surprised to see Drew Aller start this game and then Will Howard come in. That was flip-flopped in the second preseason game. And look, they have a big decision to make because Mike McCarthy has never had four quarterbacks on the 53-man roster for week one. And we asked Mike McCarthy, look, is this going to hinder any of the quarterback development if you have four? Because that's a lot of snaps to go around. And he said, well, no, because there are no time constraints in the regular season. He said, I can keep them before practice. I can keep them after practice. They can really ramp up the QB school component there. He said, heck, I'd like to have six quarterbacks if I could. So don't be surprised if on Sunday, August 30th, if there are four quarterbacks on the roster for the Pittsburgh Steelers.
1: It'll all come after this week's preseason finale, Steelers Bills in the finale. Coming up later today, SportsCenter All Night, ESPN Radio. Back to baseball, Brewers and Mets.
14: 1-2 pitch. Drilled into right. This is deep, way up, way back. Ben's watching it sail goodbye on a bomb by Bryce Terang. A three-run blast and a huge one for the Brewers to break this game open in the fourth inning. There's the Bryce Terang power swing. It is 7-0 Milwaukee.
1: His 19th homer of the season, drives in three, snapped a 19-game homerless drought with his 19th homer of the season. Had been his longest drought of the year. 620 WTMJ. Brewers an 8-1 win over the Mets. Brewers' 82nd win of the season guarantees them a sixth consecutive winning season, tying the franchise record set in the late 70s and early 80s. Guardians keep winning.
15: Swung on and popped him up. First base side. Son a factor coming on now. The second baseman. And Bassana makes the catch with a snow cone in the webbing. He somehow got it done. Man. Bailing out Lowe, who was battling the Sun. Chris Jimenez, perhaps a typical end of what you'd expect to a wild road trip for the Guardians that finishes 6-0.
1: Seventh straight win overall, tying a season high. WTAM Guardians trailed 3-1 in the eighth and 3-2 in the ninth. Third win this season when trailing entering the ninth inning for the Angels. They're

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13: 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They are teeing it up this morning at East Lake, round one of the Tour Championship. Among those in the 30-player field for the title, Gary Woodland. He hasn't seen this part of the playoffs in quite a while. As our Marty Smith notes, it's been and continues to be one heck of a ride.
14: He's an incredible man, and his resolve has inspired millions of people all over the globe. In September 2023, Woodland had surgery to remove a lesion on his brain. And then earlier this season, he admitted and revealed that he'd been battling overwhelming post-traumatic stress disorder. He battled through it on the strength of that global endorsement from all of these fans and ultimately returned to victory at the Texas Children's Houston Open, and now has battled his way all the way back. And he's in the Tour Championship here at East Lake this weekend.
15: I hope people realize and they see that I'm out here living my dreams. I'm back at the Tour Championship for the first time in 7 years, and I'm not here if I didn't ask for help. I'm not. And I hope somebody sees that and realizes it's okay.

0: You know, it's okay to not be okay. And that's what I've realized through this journey. You know, I think sometimes when you're not okay, it's, you just, everything's the end of the world. And it's okay to not be okay, because there's people that want to help, and you can still go out and fight and live your dreams no matter how hard it gets.
1: Woodland went on to tell me that some days he just lays in bed crying because he doesn't want to fight this anymore. And I asked him, Gary, what are you fighting? He said, I'm fighting the struggle for my brain to stop shutting down. I'm fighting hypervigilance and thinking that people are trying to kill me. He's been so open about this post-traumatic stress battle, to the point where he also told me that Hall of Fame athletes have reached out to him this year to reveal their own struggles, and that they're so inspired by his vulnerability in being so honest about what he's been battling. He's a light in the world, and his resolve again has inspired so many of us all across the world.
2: Gary Woodland named a U.S. team captain's assistant for the President's Cup next month. At East Lake today, he tees off just after 12:15 Eastern time. Flo-J Johnson scoring 20 points. Seattle Storm beat the shorthanded Toronto Tempo 90-78. Toronto was without its top three scorers. In Connecticut, Sun hosting the Valkyries.
3: Stoke passes up to three. Burton peeks at the clock. Finds an angle. A bruise and a bucket. Chance for three at the line.
2: NBC Sports Boston as the Valkyries beat the Sun 89-64.
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5: 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Are you ready to take?
4: Number five.
2: Colorado again with a 13-run offensive output. Seventh time this season with at least 13. Climbing into double digits in this one with this two-run shot, 850 KLA.
6: Pitch is swung on and driven to left. There's number 36, halfway up the bleachers over the bullpen. That is a long-distance touch of all time. Hunter Goodman makes it 10-1 Rockies.
4: Number four.
2: Phillies shut out the Mariners. Kyle Schwarber reaching 40 for the season. 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
7: 2-2 pitch. Swung on. Hit deep. Right field on its way. That ball is gone. A mammoth three-run home run for Kyle Schwarber. Number 40 on the season. He leads the major leagues, and he has put the Phillies up 6-0 here in the second inning.
4: Number three.
2: White Sox get another win, and Tristan Peters gets another home run. ESPN 1000.
6: The 0-1. Hit in the air, out into right. It's way back there. It is gone. He's tied the club record. He has homered in five straight games. Tristan Peters makes it 6-2.
4: Number two.
2: Orioles outlast the Cardinals. Pete Alonso continuing to close in on 300. WBAL.
8: The pitch. Alonso drives this to right field. Walker's back. He's at the wall. And that is gone. The amazing Alonso does it again. 7-0 Baltimore. My goodness. Pete Alonso, that is number 32, and for the polar bear, it's number 296.
4: Number one.
2: In Atlanta, Braves, Dodgers came down to the final at-bat. 680 the fan.
3: Kim awaits the 3-2. Here it comes. There it goes. Line drive, base it into left. Here comes Thomas. He comes to the plate. The Braves win. Ha-Sung Kim mobbed out there on the bags. The man steps into the batter's box as himself, steps out as Superman, and it's a 6-5 winner for the Braves. Unbelievable.
2: Kim was hitting 0-66, lowest average at the time of a walk-off hit in the live ball era, which is over 100 years, 1920. That's going to do it for SportsCenter All Night. I'm Jay Reynolds. Thursday, August 27th, birthday of Brianna Stewart on Sportsmanlike is next at ESPN Radio.
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29: Vegas East has accused Courtney Cronin of being unk.
30: You're both unk.
29: I'm fine being unk. 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
30: The kids don't know what they're doing out there.
29: The kids aren't dancing.
30: You're not dancing.
31: Michelle's right. And
30: You're not right.
29: They're not even getting cornfields. They're not dancing. They're not doing
30: their
29: skincare.
30: My sister just graduated college. They party, I promise.
31: Hold on. I didn't cook in college. I didn't have a 15-step skincare routine in college. We went out 4 or 5 nights a week.
29: Here's the problem. They're not dancing because they're on their
30: phone. Are dancing. You're just wrong. I don't know where you got this idea that, no, they're not dancing. The kids are dancing.
31: Because Michelle and I live in a Project X sort of world where we want the cornfield parties in college with the solo cups and Avicii playing and just an overall vibe. These kids are on their phones now.
30: We got to rename this show. It's now Unk Sportsmanlike.
29: 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But we are forever young and forever fabulous because it's for the girls today. Alongside Kimberly A. Martin, Courtney Cronin, I am Michelle Smallman. And we're all in studio together. This has never happened before. Good morning, ladies.
32: Good morning.
33: Good vibes in here.
29: Good vibes indeed. Kimberly, you just heard the rejoin. You were not with us yesterday because you were hosting First Take. Great work there.
32: Thank you.
29: Courtney and I yesterday got accused of being unk because we were concerned about the kids today and if they were partying and having enough fun.
32: I think the kids are having fun. I think they're partying. I think the difference is they're not doing the same type of parties and dancing that we did, but they are. Do you ever watch TikTok? Like, the dances, they are dancing.
29: No, but that's what we were concerned about, is that it's just choreographed performative dances for social media and not just on the dance floor with some strobe lights in your face.
32: Okay.
29: You know?
32: Well, first of all, I mean, I heard Courtney mention cornfields. That wasn't my experience.
0: You didn't do that in Wesleyan. You weren't like,
1: you never voted in a cornfield?
32: No, not in a cornfield. You would not catch me in a cornfield. But, like, we would have basement parties.

0: and like lights are off and it's like real hot and sticky and everybody's like jammed up on the wall. Like that's the kind of where there were no phones. Where there were no phones.
1: No evidence.
0: No evidence. Listen, those were the days. These kids, I feel bad for them. But they are dancing they are doing some type of dancing.
1: They're also bringing back digital cameras. Do you remember when you had yours? You'd put it in the back pocket of your jeans, and the entire digital camera collection would go on Facebook the next day. Every photo, not the curated ones. Every single one.
0: Yes.
1: Eyes open, eyes half closed.
2: And the album would be like, I'm on a boat, or like, whatever.
0: Okay, I remember, like, okay, now I sound really...
2: No, come on, share with the class.
0: No, like the Kodak cameras.
2: The actual disposable cameras?
0: Disposable. Oh, yeah.
2: Those are back now, too, by the way.
0: You, like, would go to CVS and be like, hi, all right, when can I pick these up?
1: Can I get doubles?
0: Yeah.
2: I actually did that not that long ago. It's very expensive to get disposable cameras developed now. But back in the day, it used to be like, what, 10 bucks, 20
0: bucks? Yeah.
2: Double that now, because it's a novelty item.
0: Everything, I'm telling you, everything that's old is new again. So we are vintage. I like to think I'm vintage, not old.
2: I would like to say we're classic.
0: Classic.
2: Because we never went out of style. Well, maybe some kids who party in cornfields reside in the Big 12. And yesterday we got some news coming out of the Big 12. They banned professionals from returning to college. This is on the heels of the Big 10 and the SEC doing so as well. The NFL also weighing in, saying players can't play for an NFL team in 2026 with the eligibility issues in college football. So the Big 12 yesterday unanimously agreed to ban professionals from returning to all sports, the conference said last night. The NFL says if a player that goes back to college this season, they will be prohibited from signing with an NFL team this year. If a player signed to an NFL contract, they're subsequently cut and then as a free agent, they may sign with another NFL club, the CFL, or return to college, but that player is considered a free agent and will not be subject to a future draft. Meanwhile, the SEC, as we mentioned, did this yesterday. They will severely punish head coaches who add pro players. And Courtney, I know we spoke about this yesterday, and we were wondering, some of these head coaches, these programs, like Lane Kiffin or Will Wade at LSU, would they comply with these rules, or would they pursue these players anyway? And it seems like the SEC, amongst other leagues, are really putting their foot down here.
1: Am I a little surprised that it's the SEC coming through with the strongest stance on this? I am. Because this is the conference that has had to deal with this over the last year. We know with Alabama, Batman's basketball last year, Charles Bediako coming back from the G League to play in college basketball, and they didn't want that to happen. That was a big deal, and I feel like they had time to start thinking, all right, what should the rule be? Because you knew other people were going to try this eventually. Mm-hmm. Now that there are these rules in place, I still think you're going to get a fight put up. I don't think Lane Kiffin's going to go down and just be like, I'm cool with this. You know, I'm facing potentially a half-season suspension, big-time fines. They're going to still try to use the courts to their advantage. Maybe they win, maybe they don't. But for the SEC to be the ones who now are leading the charge when the Big Ten was the one who first came in and said absolutely not,
2: right,
1: and then had everybody follow suit, I guess I'm just a little surprised because I thought they were late to the party initially, and then now they're just like mowing down everything in their path to try to set these rules in a new precedent. Mm-hmm.
0: Okay, ladies, I cover football, but I cover the NFL. I feel like I am surprised that we are here. I feel like, wasn't there an easier way to for the NCAA to sort of handle this whole situation?
2: That's an evergreen statement.
0: Am I naive here in wondering, was there not an easier solution than that they could have taken? Like these kids, like we talked about the Browns this week and Daquan Wright, that whole group, could they not have just said, you know what? Okay, we'll grandfather you guys in. Okay, sorry.
2: Do the 5 for 5 during the season so they have all the information to make that decision.
0: And I'm just, again, I didn't go to a big college. I'm from New York City. College football, not huge here. But I'm thinking, am I missing something in thinking that this could have been resolved?
1: No, because you're thinking logically, which is the problem when it comes to the NCAA, that we think rationally and wonder, why did it take until June 23rd for them to enact 5 for 5, knowing damn well that so many of these athletes that they knew they would be putting up a fight against them were already in the midst of getting ready for training camp, had already gone through the draft, had already gone through OTAs and mini camp, and they can't control the calendar. That's their logic, where these athletes say, I should have been able to benefit from this. It's their fault
0: right.
1: that the timing of it came right. so late.
0: I think these athletes have a legitimate gripe, and that's sure. why I hate this whole situation, because I believe that the athletes do have a legitimate gripe, but I feel like this is just a mess, Michelle.
2: It is a mess. It has been a mess. It seems like it will continue to be a mess. But Courtney, you mentioned the SEC being the one with the stiffer penalties, which is surprising, especially considering that LSU was kind of at the epicenter of all of this. Pete Thamel, our ESPN college football insider, was on SportsCenter, and he spoke about how the SEC's new rules will differ than other conferences.
3: One of the unique aspects of their decision was that they had probably the stiffest punishments that we've seen so far. A head coach would be suspended for half the team's games. There's a fine involved if you bring back a player from the NFL, for example, that would be half of that sports program's budget. Greg Sankey himself has autonomy to make decisions, and the institution would have their voting rights revoked in matters of the SEC. So these are significant penalties, and they come at a time when the players who, under a temporary restraining order, were set to be eligible at places including LSU are expected to still pursue their eligibility there. So it's interesting that TRO comes down this week. The SEC presidents make their stand. Notably, it was 15-0. LSU abstained from voting when it came to the penalties. So we'll see in the upcoming days if those athletes, not LSU, those athletes file again in Baton Rouge for an amended TRO to continue to pursue their eligibility.
2: LSU abstaining from voting. Courtney, I saw you smile a little bit and nod your head when you heard Pete Thamel say that. What's your reaction?
1: It makes me realize even more that these rules that the SEC implemented are directed at one school in mm-hmm. specific, because what CBS Sports reported is that during training camp, during this process, knowing that there were going to be athletes who were going to test this, it was LSU who was reaching out to players' representation right. to try to get them to be part of a lawsuit. So the conference can't possibly be happy with that. They're saying, you caused this chaos, so we're going to up the ante here and come down even harder mm-hmm. on our own member institutions, because we don't want this problem. You're creating this problem. It's Lane Kiffin who their ire is directed at, and rightfully so, because this whole obsession with, if we don't sign them, somebody else will. Oh. We want the best roster possible. They're done with that. They don't want to have to constantly be dealing with these lawsuits and eligibility issues and players trying to bend the rules in a system that is already pretty darn fractured to try to nip this in the bud, which is what they're doing. I get it. I still don't think it's going to
0: be over.
1: So
0: I'm totally with you. But we talked obviously about this yesterday when I hosted First Take, and Lewis Riddick was on there saying, you know, LSU, Lane Kiffin, they're trying to win by any means necessary. Like, yes. that's mm-hmm. what it's about. Should we be faulting them? On one side, should we be faulting them for finding a loophole in the system? And now the system is right. changing mm-hmm. because of all these things. So I'm totally with you guys on this. But I feel like every party in this, I understand what they're doing. Again, this is why I go back to the NCAA. Like, I feel like this could have been avoided in a major way.
2: If they would have been the adults in the room right. and been proactive and not reactive as they normally are. This is definitely pointed at LSU. There's a reason why they didn't or they abstained from voting. And they have been in the headlines because of Daquan Wright, who was waived by the Cleveland Browns, and New Orleans Saints' Xavien Harris, both pursued by LSU, both expected to go back to LSU to play with Lane Kiffin. And to your point, Kimberly, Lane was basically like, don't hate the player, hate the game.
0: Right.
2: I'm
0: not faulting him for.
2: No, but the SEC came in and said, okay, well, then we are going to make sure to change the game.
0: Yes, exactly.
2: So that there is no gray area when it comes to how you should approach this. And if you do go against what we're saying, there are going to be stiff penalties. And honestly, I commend the SEC for being so firm in their stance here.
0: I do. Again, every party, I understand why they've acted the way they have.
2: Except for the NCAA.
0: Yeah,
2: these athletes, I understand where they would have their mm-hmm. ire, because they are victims of the circumstances around them. They're victims of the circus, essentially, because their timeline has been completely messed up
0: right.
2: because these entities could not get it together. They're just trying to do what's best for them.
0: Mm-hmm.
2: So I have tremendous empathy for them. Lane Kiffin is always going to be the one to push the limits. And not only is he inherently like that, but think about the pressure that he has at LSU now. He left Ole Miss in a very sticky way to go to LSU because he essentially said, amongst other things, that that this gives me the best opportunity to win. Well, you haven't won anywhere else, Lane, and now you better get it done. So, of course, he's going to push it to the limits in every way that he can because he understands what he has to do. But for the SEC to say, no, there's no gray area here. We are going to make sure that you know what you are allowed to do and what you're not allowed to do. While I feel bad for these athletes that are caught in this tornado of dysfunction, I do appreciate the SEC for being crystal clear about where they stand because it was murky there for quite some time. Kimberly A. Martin, Courtney Cronin. I am Michelle Smallman. The girls are hanging out today. We're going to have a ton of fun with you here on Sportsmanlike. And coming up next, these two cover the NFL, and we're going to talk about some quarterback battles that are heading or having we're having during the preseason. Which camp battle are you most interested in? We'll talk about that next on Sportsmanlike on ESPN Radio.
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0: Insurance, Kimberly A. Martin, Courtney Cronin, Michelle Smallman here with you. Have you girls enjoyed your summer enough? Because the NFL season is rapidly approaching. Both of these ladies covering the NFL in various ways. And I hope you enjoyed yourselves at least a little, because okay. I know I won't see you both for quite some time.
1: Okay. Best summer ever. Nixon 5. Good morning to everyone. But I did not take any vacations.
0: None.
1: Except a mini bachelorette weekend in Florida.
0: I was going to say, I thought
1: that was a weekend that was not for me. I was not on a beach. I was not getting tans. Was I on a yacht? Yes, I was. But I was not on a tropical island or in
2: here?
1: Europe as I normally am in the summer. And now the season is here. I've lost my vacation time. I don't know if I think we got a Super Bowl. So from now until Super Bowl, it's going to be, we're going 100 miles an hour, which is awesome.
0: It is.
1: But I didn't get enough fun in the sun.
0: Courtney, before you respond to this, Vegas East, the ruling is Kimberly A. Martin now atop the bougie rankings?
1: Oh, yes, she is.
0: She said, yeah. I didn't get a good vacation. I was just on a yacht.
3: Just on a yacht. Self-proclaimed.
1: It was a person's yacht. And that was not good enough. Because it's just a couple days. I need a week, at least.
0: On a yacht?
1: No, on a beach. On a beach. On...
0: Anything else you would like to add to that?
1: Okay.
4: She hears the shame. She is just
1: And you know what? I'll be bougie. We work very hard.
0: Yes.
1: And so would I like some time off? Yes.
0: You deserve it.
1: Did I book a vacation to Curacao with one of my good friends, Elena Rubenstein, who works in Bristol? Yes, I did. Did I cancel it because work came up? Yes, I did.
0: Oh.
1: Is she still mad at me? Yes, she is. So this was bad.
4: You still have the ticket, though. March.
1: Oh, no, I canceled altogether.
4: Rebook. You got to have something to look forward to. We talked about this yesterday, having something when we were talking with Mike T, something on the horizon.
1: What was his thing? Lunch? He was looking forward to...
4: I was looking forward to lunch the most.
0: And devastating update. Devastating update. So I got my hair done yesterday. I shared with the world that it's also pizza day because there's a grocery store around the corner that has one of my favorite slices in the city. And I always am like, yes, hair done, pizza consumed, great day. Rob Lorenzo, our social media guru, came with me because we posted it and people were curious about the slice. And he's like, oh, film it. Show never ends. I was like, plus you're going to love this pizza. It's so good. So he comes all the way with me to that part of town to film it. We get in there. No pizza. They're not making pizza. Until October.
4: Whoa. Did the oven break? How do you just run out of pizza? Or the ingredients to make it. I don't believe that.
0: The answer I got was, we won't have it for a while. And I said, until when? And he goes, October.
4: Did the chef go on hiatus?
0: Wait. But they had the other
4: food. Went to Kimberly's trip in Curacao without her?
1: Wait. Is it an ingredients thing? Like, are they Are they importing dough from Italy?
0: I didn't ask these questions because I was just dumbfounded. I was stunned. And so we went around the corner to another pizza place. Because
1: it's New York City. And
0: yeah. But still, this specific slice and I was looking forward to it. Didn't get it.
1: Wait, what was the slice? Tell the people.
0: It is a squash blossom pizza with burrata on top.
4: It looks really good, though.
0: Okay, yacht over there. What about you? Did you have any good summer? Or like, is your summer good for you before the NFL craziness kicks in?
4: Yeah, I mean, it feels like... It goes by quicker every single year. Mm-hmm. And as, you know, just the way my brain works, thinking about all of the stuff that's going to come from now until through the Super Bowl. And then there's a week that gets deleted because the Super Bowl's a week later this year. Valentine's Day.
1: I don't know if you heard,
4: it's on ESPN this year.
0: Big deal.
4: Big
0: Tune
4: one. But then the combine is literally right after that. Yep. The Monday after the combine free agency starts, we'll be at an 18th game sooner or later. So basically, Kimberly and I will be working 366 days a year.
0: Yeah.
4: Even without the leap year.
1: Can I also give a gripe? My birthday.
0: Mm.
1: Sorry, I wasn't born in August like everyone.
0: Mm.
1: I was born in January 9th, which now, thank you, Roger Goodell, is like wild card weekend.
4: I'd say you'll be freezing somewhere outdoors.
1: So, yeah. Send gift cards, Starbucks, all the things for my birthday.
0: For our Capricorn queen.
1: Yes.
0: Okay, well, that's like, you're on a yacht. I'm not sending you anything. Well, we're heading into week 3 of the preseason, ladies, and we still have some quarterback battles happening across the NFL. Let's drill in on a couple of these. First, in Atlanta, we know that Michael Penix Jr. was cleared to have full football activities, and we were wondering, Is he going to be given enough reps to beat out Tua Tagovailoa for the starting job in Atlanta? Michael Penix Jr. was at his presser yesterday, and he spoke about how he's feeling and if he could physically even be ready for week one.
2: Yeah, I feel great. Like right now, I got cleared to do 11-on-11 for practice. And, you know, obviously, you know, but each and every day I'm getting better, getting more confident. And, you know, I'm not playing this week because, you know, obviously I only had 3 practices under my belt under doing 11-on-11 stuff. But I've been feeling really good. And, you know, as long as I keep the track that I'm on, I definitely feel like I will be where I need to be mentally and physically, you know, to feel confident enough to go out there in week one. And, you know, as far as, you know, being healthy and all that, I feel good.
0: Kimberly, that was the thing we were wondering when it comes to Penix. Is he going to have enough time to physically get up to football speed before week one? He's telling us he's feeling good and that he could get there.
1: Guys, the Falcons make me sad.
0: Why?
1: Because every year I'm excited about the Falcons. I'm excited about the roster they have. Bijan, I love all the skill players. Kevin Stefanski, friend of mine. Cleveland, you know.
0: AFC North.
1: You know,
0: former AFC North coach.
1: North buddies. So I want to see him win. You know, I'm very happy, excited, clean slate for him, go there. And then the quarterbacks.
0: Mm-hmm.
1: And now we're in a situation where you can't even feel good about either one. And that is no knock on Michael Penix. It's the fact that, again, like we were saying all week, ladies, like, is he? He just said, I've had 3 practices. Obviously, that's not why I'm going to play. Like, the season is around the corner. I know he'll have to play at some point, but I feel like out of necessity, because Tua is not what we thought he would, at least in practices, at least in games, he has not shown any sort of mastery of not just this offense, but just how to be how do I not make this sound harsh? It's being a competent quarterback out there. And that is surprising. That is scary for a team where you look around, there are reasons to be excited, Courtney, about the Falcons on paper. And yet they make me sad because I don't know exactly what I'm going to see when the season starts.
4: This hasn't been the reboot that I think a lot of people thought it would have been for Tua Tagovailoa to go to Atlanta, to get a clean slate, to not have anybody battling him, at least initially. This is an indictment, though, on Tua. Because the fact that Michael Penix Jr., as you heard from his mouth, I've only had 3 practices under my belt. Of course I'm not playing in the game this week, but that doesn't mean that for their week one opener, he won't. Because if he continues on this track, if he feels mentally and physically where he needs to be, you can't just hand Tua the job anyways and say, all right, well, you've been around more, you've been participating in the offseason program, because they haven't seen it. They haven't seen enough credible evidence to know you are the best option that we have to play quarterback right now and to win us games. Michael Penix Jr., even on a short timeline, might still be a better quarterback. Hell, he was QB1 before he got injured.
1: Right.
4: We wouldn't even be discussing this if it wasn't for the ACL tear late last season. So I was surprised when we talked with Schefter about this on Tuesday, and it was my number one item in our Schefter draft, just because it seems so preposterous that somebody just getting back to practice now at the absolute tail end of training camp can put themselves in a situation where they could be QB1 in a matter of a couple days. But he knows the offense.
1: Yeah.
4: He knows what he's walking into there. He's been around, and Tua just hasn't shown enough proof of concept that he can be the guy.
1: So, Michelle, I want to know from your perspective, would you feel confident week one going in there with Penix as your quarterback? Because even if he's practicing, his own teammates, his own defense, not hitting him like he will be hit in games. Are you confident if he's the guy in week one?
0: What a wonderful question, and I'll answer it on the other side of the break. 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
3: That Falcons quarterback battle, that's finally becoming a battle. Michael Penix Jr. has finally been cleared to practice.
4: I don't want to put words in Mike's mouth, but I thought he looked good. He moved around well.
7: Really seemed like the goal of the entire organization was to have Tua be the starting quarterback. Tua's play made that impossible. This is Michael Penix's job for the taking.
8: This really is not a competition, so I would be shocked if Tua Tagovailoa is not the starter opening day. I think he gives them the best chance to win football games.
0: Tua Tagovailoa give the Atlanta Falcons the best chance to win football games, or will we see Michael Penix Jr. be QB1 before week one? It's Unsportsmanlike on ESPN Radio alongside Kimberly A. Martin, Courtney Cronin. I'm Michelle Smallman. It's for the girls today. And ladies, we have been talking about Michael Penix Jr. getting cleared to fully participate in practice for the Falcons 11-on-11 after an ACL surgery, his third in his career, second time on that left knee. And we wondered when he initially got cleared if he would have enough time to get his body up to speed for football activities to be ready for week one. Adam Schefter, of course, our ESPN NFL senior insider, joined us on Unsportsmanlike earlier in the week. And I believe it was you, Courtney, who asked Schefter if Michael Penix Jr. has a real chance at actually being the starter week one. Here's what Schefter had to say.
21: I think there is a chance that it does turn out to be Michael Penix. I think that Tua did not seize that opportunity over the summer, is what it sounds like. And they were waiting for him to play well, and it was uneven. And now they obviously thought they might be in a position where they could wait for Michael Penix and not have to rush him along. You got to make sure he's physically right before anything happens. But they went from a position of, let's see how long it takes Michael Penix, to where we really could use Michael Penix here now. Do I think there's a chance he can start opening day? Yeah. Doctors cleared him for the 11-on-11. If he's physically up to the challenge, I think he's got a real chance to start on opening day.
0: If he is physically up to the challenge. Kimberly, before we went to commercial break last segment, you asked me what I would do if I was Kevin Stefanski, Tommy Reese, and the powers that be in Atlanta. And if he physically looks ready to go, there's no question in my mind I'm going with Michael Penix here. Now, if is doing a lot of work there, because this is someone, as I mentioned, who's had three ACL surgeries, and I do not want to put him in a position where there's any sort of regression when it comes to his recovery. I don't want him to go out there and get banged up in any way, and then we're back to square one with Tua. So if I'm 100% sure that he is physically able to do it, there's no question I'm going with him, because I think he's the better quarterback. I think he has a better grasp on this offense and with this roster. And the NFC South is a very interesting division. We're talking about the Carolina Panthers winning it last year at 8-9. If you're the Atlanta Falcons, don't you want to get off to as hot of a start as you possibly can in a division where you could legitimately win it, Courtney?
25: You would think so, and they start out on the road in Pittsburgh. Who knows what that team's going to look like with Aaron Rodgers, Mike McCarthy, and the rekindling of forces there. But then you have the Panthers at home in week two, so you can get an early jump on your division. You can start putting things in place to where when the schedule gets, I'd say, significantly more difficult than that a couple weeks later, when you've got the Packers, they play the Broncos after that, Baltimore after that. I would like Michael Penix Jr. to get his lumps out of the way when the schedule's a little bit more tenable. And I do think in the early part of the season, that's going to be the case. But let's not forget who they just paid big time money to. Does he have to do it alone? No. You have Bijan Robinson, who ran the ball 287 times last year. This is somebody who is supposed to take the load off of your quarterback, whether it's Tua, whether it's Michael Penix Jr. So I wouldn't need to have Michael Penix Jr. be the eighth overall pick level Michael Penix Jr. in the early part of the season, knowing that I can rely heavily on my ground game to get it done. I believe that if he is mentally, physically, yes, you got to be cleared, you got to be in a good spot, but it's the mental part. Like, can I take a hit? How am I going to feel with a pass rusher coming at my knee when that hasn't happened since November or whenever he got hurt last year? If he can tolerate that and you can have a heavy play action game there to roll him away from pressure, you can rely on Bijan Robinson to carry a big portion of the load on offense, then you really don't have anything to lose, because this is his job to lose. coming back this close to the season. If Tua had done enough, it wouldn't even be a question. The fact that we're talking about this leaves the door open, and the way that the Falcons are leaving the door open for him to show you just enough to be comfortable, Kimberly, in giving him the job for week one.
5: Well, I think if you're the Falcons, you bring Tua in and you're saying, okay, the job is yours because the other guy, at least because of health, the job is yours. That's why you're here. And I think that's why in Schefter's clip, he talks about how Tua just did not take advantage of this situation. This wasn't, in my mind, a real quarterback competition from the standpoint of one guy just wasn't healthy enough to really compete the whole way. Whereas, you know, it's not a Cleveland sort of situation. So for Tua not to take advantage of it, when the road is right there, it's paved with gold. Here, this is the team. I would obviously prefer to start Michael Penix. The question, though, for me is, again, when he gets out there, I'm going to be holding my breath.
0: Yeah. I have Sam Bradford PTSD, okay? I will, any ACL, multiple ACL injuries on a quarterback, I get very nervous about putting them out there until you're 100%. Mm-hmm. Or will you ever be 100%?
5: Yeah, well,
0: sure,
5: that's the thing, because I love the player. But again, I can love the player from a distance. It's not my team. I didn't draft him in the top 10. I love the player, but they're still in the back of your mind. Like, I hope, is he durable? Can mm-hmm. he make it through 17? And if he doesn't, knock on wood, the prospect of having to then turn back to Tua, you know, will he even be in the mindset to lead the team in that way? So I'm, again, Falcons make me sad. But I'm hopeful that Michael Penix can get it done.
0: Well, another quarterback battle that we've been paying attention to is not a QB1 quarterback battle. It's QB2 in Minnesota. J.J. McCarthy is not QB1. They bring in Kyler Murray. He wins that job outright. He's going to be under center for week one in Minnesota. But we've been wondering what's going to happen with J.J. McCarthy. You talk about durability concerns. He has those. Accuracy concerns. He has those as well. And we were wondering if he was going to win that QB2 job over Carson Wentz. So per Kevin Seifert, who covers the Vikings for us here at ESPN, J.J. McCarthy and Carson Wentz split second team reps during practice on Tuesday. McCarthy sat out of practice yesterday as a rest day for his ankle. He was banged up in week two. But Courtney, do you think that McCarthy could be on the move by cutdown day?
25: That's earlier than I thought we'd be having this conversation, and there's no logical destination right now because there aren't, knock on wood, hopefully this doesn't happen over the last week of the preseason, there haven't been any other major quarterback injuries to where there's a team that feels like the right fit that needs that sort of depth. And the Vikings know this, having dealt with quarterback injuries over the last couple of years, whether it was Kirk Cousins early on and then having to turn to Sam Darnold and what happened last year after McCarthy got hurt. They don't want to be giving up any of their depth. So I don't think unless there is a significant offer, I don't think that you move on from him by cutdown day. Mm-hmm. But I don't think he's QB2. I don't think he's QB2. I think that he's QB3. Carson Wentz won you games last year in high stakes situations. Mm-hmm. When I would also, and this is probably a little unethical or maybe like a little not the right way to
5: unethical.
25: Do it.
5: Oh, wow. Tell me more.
25: What? Let's ask Justin Jefferson who he wants as his backup, because there were a lot of times last year that he covered for J.J. McCarthy, mm-hmm. that he fell on the sword for real bad quarterback play. And if Kyler Murray goes down, if he can't play for whatever reason, or if the play, if he regresses, who knows? Maybe this whole thing doesn't work out. He's QB1 right now. I would ask my star receiver, who they haven't been able to help him live up to the promise of how good he is over the last 2 years. Mm-hmm. I would ask him, who do you want back there? Honest conversation, candid conversation. Some people might say, well, that's putting way too much power in a player's hands.
5: Oh,
25: there were
5: no.
25: way too many. I remember talking to it was after that Ravens game in, mm-hmm. I think that was like week 10 last year. Mm-hmm. And I talked to Justin Jefferson before the Bears-Vikings game for countdown, and I asked him about the two interceptions that were thrown into his coverage, into where he was when he was being targeted, and said, well, what do you feel like you can do differently to help J.J. McCarthy, or what can you do to help him along here? He's like, you know, I just really got to come up on my end of these 50-50 balls. It was the kindest thing he could have done, because those were all 80-20 balls. All of those were on the quarterback. So I think in making your star receiver happy and making the offense function at the highest level, you've got to put the best backup quarterback in there who can function that way. Because We haven't seen it with J.J. McCarthy, and it's the easiest move you can make to not put him in a situation where he's going to fail again.
5: I think that's a great point from the standpoint of every team, for the most part, has like a leadership council. The coaches go to their particular star guys. I think in the case of Minnesota, if KOC is not constantly sitting down with JJ and saying, how do you feel? What do you want? Because
25: JJ meaning Justin Jefferson.
0: Justin Jefferson, not McCarthy.
25: Yeah.
5: Yes. Because from the standpoint of last year, JJ McCarthy helped the world forget about Justin Jefferson. Because now all of a sudden it's like, oh, well, Ja'Marr Chase, clearly the best, you know, he's the number one, JSN and Puka and all these things. And Justin Jefferson is right there like, hey, I'm still the guy.
0: Don't forget about me.
25: I'm a thoroughbred.
5: Except I just need the ball kind of thrown in my direction. That's all. And he, to your point, again, covering those Vikings games, Justin Jefferson always willing to talk before we do our countdown hits. And he is, was always very kind and always very complimentary and always encouraging when it came to J.J. McCarthy. A different receiver might have blown that whole locker room up, right? So from the standpoint of J.J. McCarthy and who should be the number two, I think Justin Jefferson's point of view should be taken into consideration. But when I think about, I think we talked about this on Monday, we were together, ladies, and we talked about the Vikings and should J.J. McCarthy be the number two? Mm-hmm. I said yes, because for me, if you're saying no, then that says his time here is done, and I feel like we do give up on quarterbacks very quickly. If KOC, the QB whisperer, cannot resurrect this guy and turn mold him into something, who else is going to want him? Where else is he going to go? Maybe he does have the Sam Darnold, hey, I go to Carolina, and then I go to San Francisco, and I'm just rising up the depth chart, and then I get my big break. Maybe he does need a change of scenery, but between the injuries, he just hasn't been on the field enough. And if you're going to take him with a top, like a very high pick and give up already, that to me makes me think, well, what did you see? You saw something. Mm-hmm. And why can't you extract more out of him?
0: Well, hopefully we can extract the best out of ourselves next, because Who Said It is coming up on Unsportsmanlike. Yes. We're presented by Progressive Insurance.
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1: I'm a situationally good dancer.
2: Yes. Yes.
3: Wow, I am hilarious.
0: This is Who Said It?
1: They're trying to stump us. We're trying to guess as to who's speaking in them.
2: What are we talking about?
0: On Unsportsmanlike.
3: It is time for Who Said It? 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I actually got some new hats from Lids the other day, new Packers hats. Your girl is ready for the season. I'm sick of all you guys doubting Jordan Love, doubting the Packers.
4: Nobody's doubting Jordan Love over here except for Mad Dog.
3: And Evan and Candy.
5: Yeah.
3: Oh, really?
5: That's when you were gone, there was definitely some, I don't want to call it slander. I think there's reasonable concerns.
3: Okay, well, let's get to the game. Let's get to Who Said It. This is where Vegas East tries to beat us. They will play a piece of audio. It has to not only be relevant to what's happening in sports now, but have a clue in it so that we can determine who the speaker is. Guys, kick it off with audio clip number one.
6: We are all in. It's not lip service. Just as when you do the work that you do and you do the work you do and all of you all do the work that you do, we take it as a baseline that in everything everyone does, you're all in. And for Padres, we are.
3: What's the Padres owner?
4: I'm literally like the Padres owner. It's not. Yeah.
5: I remember seeing her earlier this week.
4: Yeah, I'm not. I looked her a little.
5: Do we get half a point for saying
3: it's the Padres' new owner? And I, of course, her name escapes me right now.
4: It's not.
3: Because it's 6:49 a.m. Eastern time and my coffee's barely kicked in.
5: That's my bad. So we don't even get half a point?
4: Let's ask the committee. Can we get half a point and say Padres' owner?
7: You need to say the name of the person.
4: Oh, but we are right.
7: You were not right. You didn't say their name.
3: And her name is?
7: Kwanzaa Jones.
4: Oh, I wanted to say Kwanzaa, but then I was like, no, that would be terrible.
7: No, that's her name. Her name's Kwanzaa Jones.
3: Shout out to Kwanzaa Jones, the new owner.
7: Electric opening presser.
3: Electric presser.
5: That's how you do it.
3: Looked great. Was so excited. If I was a Padres fan, I would be pumped. Kwanzaa Jones. Okay, come on. We got to lock in, girls. Let's go. Next one.
8: The guys, I think, just pretty much knew we had to make a decision, and they were totally good with it. Again, I don't want to diminish Austin, but I also want to tell you that these guys really, really believe in what Keelan's going to do.
5: Yep. Kalen DeBoer, Alabama head coach, naming the quarterback this week.
3: We got to say,
5: don't run the clock out. We know that.
3: Yeah, come on.
7: Okay, well, Kalen normally DeBoer. You go. Is that the final answer? No, that's the
5: final
7: guess?
5: Answer.
7: Okay.
5: Final answer.
3: Very good, Courtney. Kalen DeBoer, Alabama head coach. We are on the board. Guys, next one.
9: When you don't practice, the way the media works now is firestorm. But this was kind of part of the plan from the jump, was to ramp up pretty big, get 9-10 practices in, kind of come back down, and then ramp back up so we're fresh for the duration.
3: Play it again.
9: When you don't practice, the way the media works now is firestorm. But this was kind of part of the plan from the jump, was to ramp up pretty big, get 9-10 practices in, kind of come back down, and then ramp back up so we're fresh for the duration.
5: Is that Dan Quinn?
3: I was going to say Michael Penix Jr., something about that.
5: Maybe
4: that's
5: Stefanski?
4: That's not Stefanski.
3: You were thinking Washington?
5: There were two joint practices this week, so there was Ravens and Vikings, or I guess it would have been last week, but I thought it was either Kevin O'Connell.
4: I would go Kevin O'Connell.
5: Dan Quinn, Kevin O'Connell, sounds more like him.
3: KOC?
4: Yeah, let's do KOC.
3: Kevin O'Connell.
7: That is Christian McCaffrey talking about returning to practice after he took some time off.
3: CMC.
5: Darn.
3: You guys are so pleased with yourselves. All right. 2-1 Vegas East heading in to audio clip number 4, Who Said It, brought to you by Lids. Go ahead.
10: Yeah, I think it helped that Rory was pushing me, and it kind of was starting to light the fire within, and then I finally got focused and made some birdies.
3: Golf. Rory McIlroy. Birdies.
5: Not Scottie Scheffler.
4: What does DeChambeau?
3: Play it again.
10: Yeah, I think it helped that Rory was pushing me, and it kind of was starting to light the fire within, and then I finally got focused and made some birdies.
5: So this was during the BMW Championship last week. Max Homa? I mean, that golf's a hard one.
3: I was in Sicily. I was not locked into golf.
4: Oh, bougie.
5: It was in your hometown. It was a-

0: Because I know record crowds, by the way. Shout out to St. Louis. But I, of course, was not paying attention.
1: Who is it?
0: Scotty, we got to guess.
1: It's not Scheffler.
2: Say a golfer.
1: Max Homa.
2: That is the winner of the BMW Championship, Wyndham Clark.
0: Ah, Wyndham Clark.
2: Of course,
1: yeah.
2: Wyndham.
1: Yeah.
0: Classic Wyndham.
1: I'm not going to be mad that I didn't get that one. That's hard.
0: Oh, and I, of course, was away.
3: Did we get 10 chances? How many chances?
1: No, we have, five.
0: We've already lost. But already. Next one. How about if we get this one right?
1: We're back in. We do a tiebreaker?
2: No. If you get this one right, you lose 3-2, and that's not bad.
0: Great. Play it.
4: I talked to the team, and, you know, Tosh didn't want to feel like she was a distraction. I told her she wasn't. I told her that we all embrace her as someone that protects our team and protects people that need to be protected. And so Tosh is always going to stand on that, and we stand for Tosh.
3: I don't know people's faces. I don't know.
1: Alter is the owner.
3: You know what, guys?
1: Actually, maybe it is the owner, but she did speak this week about the Enos Cancer Freedom. I don't know his first name. Alter is, I believe, his last name, the owner of the Chicago Sky.
0: Mr. Alter, final answer.
2: That is the head coach of the Chicago Sky, Tyler Marsh, talking about the incident between Natasha Cloud and Enos Cantor.
3: This is lame. I don't
5: so lame. How is this lame? There was not like one bit of shenanigans in any of this.
3: I thought you were shenanigans.
0: I will say zero shenanigans this week, which makes it even worse.
1: Honestly, what this is us not being in peak form. We're still in preseason form. We haven't done Who Said It in a minute.
0: I've been gone for 2 weeks.
5: We did it last week.
2: Michelle does Who Said It quite often, and the improvement is not
0: there. I missed every sports story for two weeks.
2: So, Michelle, the week before you were on vacation, how'd you do in Who Said It? You get them all?
6: Terrible.
3: There's one day they played Zach Taylor, and I texted her, like, it's Zach Taylor. I was home. And I
0: had my phone on D&D, but I don't do anymore.
3: I've never played this game.
2: So now you're going to cheat.
3: Yes.
2: That's fine, actually. I respect that.
0: Yeah. You would do it, too.
3: I'm like Lane Kiffin.
2: I don't have to.
0: Don't hate the player, hate the game. It's not my fault that my phone is up. Speaking of my phone being up, I ordered bagels for us. They have arrived. We should have done Who Said It in a later hour because we will be satiated and our brains will be fed. We would have been much... I blame... Much normally, Who Said It is much later in the show. Vegas East, that was a shenanigan.
3: Thank you.
0: We're unsportsmanlike.
7: The final test for the preseason for our Los Angeles Rams. Thursday at the Palace in Inglewood. 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
5: 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The New England Patriots.
7: This is Mike Reese covering the Patriots. Now that Christian Gonzalez signed a contract extension, the big question hovering over the team has been answered. Gonzalez had expressed frustration Tuesday. The matchup between Gonzalez and A.J. Brown has been a highlight of training camp. Meanwhile, quarterback Drake May and the starters haven't played in the preseason. Coach Mike Vrabel said that's because the Patriots aren't a deep team and they need to keep their best players available.
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8: 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Michelle Smallman, Courtney Cronin, and Kimberly A. Martin. And last season, ladies, the Patriots 14-3. They won the AFC East. They went to the Super Bowl. They lost the Super Bowl, of course, 29-13 to the Seattle Seahawks. They were the first team held scoreless through three quarters of a Super Bowl since the 1974 Vikings. So they get there, but obviously the Seahawks, the much better team there. They lose Stephon Diggs, but they had some key adds this offseason. A.J. Brown, of course, at wide receiver. Romeo Doubs coming over from Green Bay. Elijah Vera Tucker and Kevin Byard. The New England Patriots, Courtney, last year they get to the Super Bowl. A lot of people thought that was ahead of schedule. A lot of people thought they got some lucky bounces, including Bo Nix not being available to compete against them in the AFC Championship game. When you look at this Patriots team, do you think they have what it takes to get back to a Super Bowl this season?
9: It's hard. The AFC doesn't get any easier. It doesn't get any easier in any conference every year, but the thought of where they were last year, and people poked a lot of holes in that schedule, too, and is one of the easiest schedules, top three easiest schedules in the NFL. And yes, things did break their way, but they heard all of that this offseason and said, we need to upgrade our receiving core. We need to upgrade on defense. We need to make sure that we're not going to waste the prime of Drake May's career, the first of the primes, because he looked awesome last year. He was one vote away from winning the MVP.
8: Correct.
9: I don't know if I can guarantee they'll be back in the Super Bowl, but can I foreshadow them being a team that goes on a deep playoff run? I can. I can. I think that Buffalo probably stands in their way. I think if Bo Nix stays healthy, the Broncos stand in their way, but this is a really good Patriots team that has overcome a lot over the last couple of years to finally have the right pieces in place. And I don't think that they take a step back in that regard. It just might not be another Super Bowl.
10: You know what's funny? We talk about Seattle being, as defending Super Bowl champs, how no one's talking about them. I find it interesting when we do shows and the question of who's the team to beat in the AFC. I default to the Patriots out of respect to the fact that, hey, they were in the Super Bowl. Regardless, easy schedule, all the on paper, all the things. They did get there because even people looked at Buffalo and said, hey, the road is paved. You're good. Get to the Super Bowl. And they couldn't do that, right? So I still say the Patriots are the team to beat in the AFC. But the AFC is not, it's not the same murderer's row to me as like the NFC, right? And Courtney, to your point, Bills, I think they're going to be a playoff team. The Bengals, their team that, you know, we believe in Joe Burrow, we believe in Ja'Marr Chase, we believe in this offense, but we're still waiting to see this defense take that next step. They've obviously made all these additions. So when I look at teams like the Ravens, teams that you pencil in because you're like, that team has to be in the playoffs, I don't know. I still think with the Patriots getting A.J. Brown,
8: yep.
10: that to me is the major thing. Why did the Eagles have so much success? The two receivers that they have and Saquon Barkley and the quarterback. I think if you're going to talk about the Eagles not having AJ, what does that mean for them? You got to say for the Patriots, well, the Patriots got a major upgrade at wide receiver. Clearly that Drake May connection needs to be there for them to go deep, but I still think they have to be the team to beat just out of respect. Is that crazy?
9: No. Because it's like how you laid it out. We do the same thing with the Seattle Seahawks. We give them their due because they got there, but they also won it.
10: Right.
9: Upgrades. The offensive line. Do we think they did enough? Do we think that Will Campbell, he had a rough...
8: Okay, well, real quick, ladies, Drake May took a postseason record 21 sacks last season. And 21.
10: In Will Campbell's defense, he played awesome until he got hurt. Yep. And it looked like he came back too soon. But again, they're in the playoffs. Mm-hmm. You need him.
8: Drake May sacked six times in the Super Bowl.
10: I know.
8: Times.
10: But it looked like he was playing on one leg.
9: Mm-hmm.
10: So that Will Campbell, the spotlight will be on him and the quarterback as long as you keep him protected. I think they have. I don't think Will Campbell's going to be that bad.
9: And Elijah Vera Tucker's there now. They got him at left guard. Mm-hmm. I think their new right tackle, too, signed from the Jets this offseason. They've done the right things to make the upgrades where they need it. Romeo Doubs, A.J. Brown, replacing Stephon Diggs, giving Drake May a true number one receiver. And that move doesn't happen unless A.J. Brown wants to play with Drake May.
10: And play for Mike
8: Vrabel. Mm-hmm. Of course, yes. So we are focusing a lot on A.J. Brown, and they need him to be awesome. Do you guys know that no Patriots player has averaged 60 receiving yards per game since Julian Edelman did it back in 2019? So Drake May needs that big target, and of course he's going to get it with A.J. Brown. And we talk about A.J. Brown wanting a change of scenery. He not only gets it, and is motivated in a new way to win the divorce, air quotes, the divorce with the Philadelphia Eagles. Anytime that you leave and you go somewhere when you were very public about your displeasure somewhere, it's a divorce. So he wants to win the divorce. So I imagine he's going to be locked in a very significant way. Plus, he has that muscle memory with Mike Vrabel, having played with him in Tennessee. And even though this is a team that won 14 games and their division last season and went to the Super Bowl, I think there's big-time regression coming for the New England Patriots. Big-time meaning they're not a playoff team? No, I don't think that they're going to have what it takes to get back to the Super Bowl or be real postseason threats. They have a really tough schedule. They have the 6th toughest schedule in the NFL. There's more tape on Drake May.
10: Mm-hmm.
8: They have a 31% chance to win the division, according to our ESPN analytics. That's compared to the Bills with a 68% chance to win the division. Mm-hmm. I think that the Bills are going to be better than them in their own division, and I expect there to be a crop of teams in the AFC, whether it's the Broncos, the Ravens, the Bengals, and if CJ Stroud can be more of rookie year season Stroud than he was what we saw last time he was on the field, CJ Stroud, the Houston Texans are going to be right there as well with that defense.
10: But that's the problem in the AFC. It's so much supposition. If CJ Stroud plays to his rookie year potential and what we saw, then they've got a Super Bowl defense. We're still waiting to see C.J. Stroud not turn the ball over and get sacked and hold on to it and fumble in big pressure situations. There's so many questions. Buffalo, I feel like it's been Buffalo's year for the last 5 years,
9: mm-hmm.
10: and we're still waiting. Lamar Jackson, all the talent in the world. Maybe if Mark Andrews catches that pass, in the end zone, it's a different, we're talking about the Ravens differently now. But there's, again, all these teams have big question marks. That's why I feel like the Patriots, again, I think the A.J. Brown addition is so huge that it's hard to say, I understand the regression. I get it, because it's like, what are the chances you make it back to the Super Bowl? But at the same time, I think the AFC is still wide open where A.J. Brown, this is why we wanted him in New England, to see him with Drake May, and he's that guy.
9: Can I ask you a question, Michelle? So you said regression in your eyes. Regression in my eyes is them not winning a Super Bowl. I think they are a team that still goes to the playoffs.
10: Yeah. Yeah.
9: Regression for you, you said, is not a playoff team.
8: No, I think that they will make the playoffs. Okay. I don't think they're going to be a threat like they were
9: last
8: year.
9: Wild card team, maybe.
8: Yeah, perhaps.
9: So who are your seven? So I heard you say Broncos, Ravens, Texans, mm-hmm. Bengals, Bills. You put Patriots in there. I need one more.
8: Let's Chargers.
9: Chargers over Chiefs.
8: Oh, I don't think the Chiefs are going to be good this year.
9: Okay.
8: I do not think the Chiefs are going to be that good this
10: year. Even with offensive line issues in LA with the Chargers?
8: Yeah.
10: Interesting. Okay.
8: Okay. Is there another team that you ladies would put in there instead of the Chargers?
9: Jacksonville.
8: Mm-hmm.
9: They won the division last year.
8: That was my next choice.
9: I think Liam Cohen has a good squad. Obviously, he thinks very highly of them. He says that nobody else thinks highly of them because they're always buried by Caleb Williams.
10: We're talking about Caleb Williams all the time. That's fine. That's fine.
9: They were, that Buffalo game last year and the back and forth, the fact that they probably should have ended up winning that game.
8: They should have.
9: If we're talking about the guys who still haven't done it yet, to see Trevor Lawrence pay off that, the big bill that has come since he was drafted, the generational talent label that's been put on him, I think that's the year. So I would probably take the Chargers out of this mix, but it's for the Patriots to be the representative of the AFC East again, I don't think that happens. I think it is Buffalo's this year.
8: Yeah. I throw the Chargers in there despite injuries because, just like Joe Burrow said, I'm manifesting a Super Bowl this year because I'm so sick of saying next year. I am so sick of Justin Herbert getting every ounce of praise in the entire world and never having postseason results. And I'm not saying he's not capable of it, but I'm saying the praise does not match the production.
9: Right, sure.
8: And at some point, you are going to have to overcome whatever is in front of you, whether it's a deficit at coaching, which he does not have anymore with Harbaugh and McDaniel, or injuries to your team. You know who doesn't complain about injuries on the team? Brock Purdy. Do you know who doesn't care about being sacked? Drake May, who gets to the Super Bowl. Joe Burrow, when he went to the Super Bowl.
9: Yeah.
8: At some point, we need to stop surrounding him with excuses and say it's either now or never. So that's why I put the Chargers.
10: So you put him there. You put the excuse guy there because you're like, this is the year he's going to get it done.
8: Yes.
9: She's manifesting it for him he won't come out and say
8: it. I'm manifesting it for us so we have something juicy to talk about. Because we know that he has the talent. We know how good Justin Herbert is. There's a reason why Harbaugh wanted to go there. It's to coach Justin Herbert. There's a reason why everyone was so juiced up when we heard Mike McDaniel was going there, because we're like, yes, an OC who's really creative and can scheme things up for him in an interesting way. That's going to be a great pairing. But it just drives me nuts that Jalen Hurts can get a new offensive coordinator every single year, and in a season where he won double-digit games and his division and goes to the playoff, we're like, failure. What a failure. And with Justin Herbert, it's like, well, there's some injuries. Like, he just gets excuses laid out for him in a way that no one else does. So this is the year that I'm expecting big things from Justin Herbert. Because if not, now when?
10: What?
8: Right?
10: Indeed.
8: All right, so the New England Patriots, that is our assessment of the two-a-days when it comes to New England. All of us thinking that they could be a playoff team, not necessarily Super Bowl contenders. But coming up next, the Patriots were in the Super Bowl last year with the Seattle Seahawks, who beat them handily 29-13. Indiana, Courtney's alma mater, obviously the reigning defending champs in college football.
10: No big deal.
9: Undefeated.
8: No big deal, according to a lot of people who are ranking them, though, Courtney. A lot of people don't think that they're going to be right there again this year. Same thing with the Seahawks. Which team is more disrespected? We're going to talk about that next on Sports We Like.
1: Camp to camp, team to team.
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8: 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Kimberly and Martin, Courtney Cronin and Michelle Smallman here with you. Courtney, do you still feel like a champion? You went to Indiana. Your team won the national championship. Do you still feel like a champion as we sit here at the end of August?
9: I feel like I am a proud graduate of a football school, and that is about the biggest compliment that I can give Indiana right now. However, the world, the AP voters who voted them number six in the preseason top 25 don't see them as a football school still. They don't get the benefit of the doubt that the others who have won national championships and then following year, they're ranked a little higher. But I try to channel what I'm around every single day. And Ben Johnson, I cover the Chicago Bears. So I remember after they lose to the Rams in the divisional playoffs, 2 days later, he did his exit interview, press conference, all that stuff to put a bow on the season. He's like, yeah, I'm on to 2026 already. So I don't feel like it would be fair for me to still hold on to last year, knowing that it's very difficult in today's college football world to repeat. We don't see it that often. We haven't seen it since Georgia, and that was honestly another lifetime ago with all the NIL and transfer portal rules now. So you'll always be a champion, but

0: I moved on to 2026, and I don't want to be looking backwards.
1: Look how mature that was.
2: It was very mature. Mm-hmm. Well, your head football coach, Chris Cignetti, was on the This Is Football podcast, and he was asked about what it's been like for Indiana to balance celebrating their championship, of course, and preparing for the season, looking forward, not behind. Here's what Chris Cignetti had to say.
3: You're building a house all over again every single year, regardless of what your record was the year before. So, you know, we have a blueprint in the process, and everything we do, we have high standards and accountability, and the goal is to improve as much as possible every single day. And so that doesn't really change. If you're doing that and you're process driven and not result driven, then you're in a pretty good place. But I think your question is very fair. You know, when you get to the top of the mountain like this and you've got people patting you on the back for 6 months, you know, avoiding complacency and keeping the edge takes on probably new meaning. So, you know, I'll be on the lookout for that in fall camp.
2: If there's anyone who could keep an edge, I would imagine it's Kurt Cignetti. And Kmart, when we look at the defending champs in the NFL, the Seattle Seahawks, just like people aren't defaulting to Indiana when we're talking college football, people are not defaulting to Seattle to repeat as Super Bowl champions. Not only because it's difficult to do when it comes to the NFL, but because people are looking at the Rams and their own division as a team that might be more in the contending category. You go out, you fortify that secondary, you add, of course, the reigning defensive player of the year and Myles Garrett, one of the best to ever do it. Aaron Donald could be on the horizon, and you're coming off an MVP season with Matthew Stafford, a head coach quarterback duo who's done it at the highest level and tons of weapons on both sides of the ball. So which team do you think is more disrespected, Kimberly, when it comes to us not assuming that they'll be right there next season? Is it the Seahawks or Indiana?
4: I'm not going to look at her, but I'm going to say the Seahawks are, as defending Super Bowl champions, with even though Sam Darnold is their quarterback, I feel like they've built something special there. I think they already have Mike McDonald. I've been so impressed with him. And let me apologize to the Seahawks, because I am one of those people who has been all talking nonstop about the Rams and this being a super team, and yet still the Seahawks are the team to beat in that division. I give them that title because they are the defending champs. But I feel like no one's talking about them. I don't know how they're flying under the radar, it feels like, just because I understand they lost Kenneth Walker. They lost a lot of pieces.
2: But only two players who started in the Super Bowl. They only lost two starters in the Super Bowl.
4: But here's where people, I think, discount them. I think we talk about regression. Michelle was guilty of that, talking about the Patriots. Well, like, I don't think they're going to get back to the Super Bowl, right? A lot of people say that about the Seahawks. Yep. Like, there's only one way to go. You went to the mountaintop, now you got to fall back. Like, history says you're not going to get back there. But I think Seattle is a team that we really should be paying attention to. I think Sam Darnold, despite winning a Super Bowl, it's like, oh, well, the team was loaded. Like, you know, I don't think Sam can do it again. And that's why I feel like the Seahawks are the more disrespected. Is that fair of me to say? Can you give a unbiased answer, Courtney, here?
0: The commonality between the two teams here is the goalpost moving that we do with the quarterbacks.
4: Interesting.
0: So, Sam Darnold, anytime you take a reclamation project or somebody who we don't project to have the level of success that they do, and then they have that level of success, the immediate thought is, oh, well, it's going to be really hard for them to do that again.
2: Yeah.
0: It's going to be really hard for Sam Darnold to play at the level that he played at last year. Oh, wait, didn't we say that about him from going from Minnesota to Seattle? He upped his game even more and then won a Super Bowl. With Indiana, Fernando Mendoza went from Cal, a team that won nothing when he was there, transfers for 1 year, goes to Indiana, leads his team to a 16-0 record, a national championship, wins the Heisman along the way, and we say, well, they can't do it again. They can't strike gold again. They can't develop another quarterback again. Well, when they're in the middle of winning the national championship, the day or two after they win the Rose Bowl, they get the top quarterback in the transfer portal in Josh Hoover. 10,000 yards, 71 touchdowns, 30-something interceptions over 4 years at TCU, but that's not good enough in the eyes of some people to have this team go back to the level they were at last year. The difference here, and the reason I'll say Indiana is the more disrespected team, you both mentioned the players that they lost from that Super Bowl team on the offensive side of the ball in Seattle. They also lost their offensive coordinator. Clint Kubiak has a system that works for quarterbacks. It worked for Kirk Cousins when they were in Minnesota. It worked, you know, when they were starting to see the pieces come together in New Orleans. It clearly worked for Sam Darnold. I am curious about what the switch is like when you have a new offense and a new play caller. Mike Shanahan, no relation to the Mike Shanahan, but Mike Shanahan, Indiana's offensive coordinator, is there. He's back. New quarterback, but same system for everyone else on offense. And that, to me, when you think about the other teams in their own conference that are projected to finish better, Ohio State, Oregon, who did they beat twice in the regular season last year? Oregon. And the second time in, like, obliteration fashion. So I don't think it's really home cooking from my end saying it's Indiana, but I can understand why some people might point to that. I'm still the one. I'm willing to be like, we need to move on to 2026 because, like Kurt Cignetti, that's a very Saban-esque answer that you got from him there, that you have to rebuild the house every single year.
2: It's true, though, because especially with the landscape of college football today.
0: Everyone is getting better.
2: We're redecorating every season.
0: Must be pretty expensive.
2: It's very expensive in college football. Courtney says Indiana. Kmart says Seattle.
4: Break the tie.
2: Put on my white wig. I'm the judge here. I'm going with Seattle.
0: Yep.
2: Oh. Why are you giving
4: divorce
2: me the...
4: Divorce court? The divorce court or this people's court?
0: People's court.
2: The people's court. Yeah, I love it. Okay. I'm going with Seattle. And I know that everyone is super hyped about the Rams. And when you look at the odds, the Rams have better odds to win the Super Bowl this season than the Seattle Seahawks do. The Rams are at plus 550, the Seahawks at plus 1,100. You have the Rams, Bills, and Ravens all ahead of the Seattle Seahawks when we're looking at odds to win the Super Bowl. The future is there. And I know they lost Clint Kubiak, which is a huge loss for them. And they lost only two players who started in the Super Bowl, Kenneth Walker being one of them. But you have Zach Charbonnet, who will be coming back at some point from ACL surgery that he had in February. And I love that they drafted Jadarian Price from Notre Dame. I love that addition for them. I think he's going to be awesome for them. And Sam Darnold, like you said, Courtney, a lot of people say there's no way that he could do it again. There's no way that he's going to be able to get it done again. But he did it in back-to-back seasons. Of course, he didn't win back-to-back Super Bowls, but he had a 14-game winning season with the Minnesota Vikings and then did it again in Seattle. I think he's proven to us that this version of him is more akin with what he should have been than what we saw earlier in his career. And Mike McDonald is a really good head coach. I think part of the reason why we dismiss Seattle is because Mike McDonald kind of came out of nowhere. He's only been there for two seasons. He wins the Super Bowl. He comes over from Baltimore. And he doesn't give you that splashy headline. And Seattle's kind of tucked up there in the Pacific Northwest. Mm-hmm. Even though the Seahawks are an organization that's basically as steady as they come, they've had a winning record in 13 of the last 14 seasons. We know they've had different iterations with head coach and quarterback that have won a Super Bowl, but they are steady up there. Seems like we pay them no mind until we need to, which I think is good for them. It's good that they are flying under the radar, so to speak, in this way.
4: I think to Kurt Cignetti's point about you... Everything resets, and you've got to, when you're the champion, you've got to manufacture some sort of hunger. You have to get your players to understand everything resets, that you now have to, you went from, you're now the hunted, but you have to go, you have to, like, change your frame of mind to think, like, we are going after people the same way. So, I actually agree with you there.
2: Thank you so much for agreeing with me. Well, coming up next with Kimberly and Martin, Courtney Cronin, I'm Michelle Smallman. It's time for Michelle's Madness, ladies, on a Thursday. The biggest X factors in the NFL. We will crown a champion next on Unsportsmanlike.
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2: It is time for Michelle's Madness here on Unsportsmanlike. With me, Michelle. Michelle's mom and Big Zach, Courtney Cronin, Kimberly and Martin. It's so nice to hang out with the girls. I mean, we love Evan, we love CeCe, but...
4: We do love them, but man on man.
2: It's fun having the girls in-house, and it's going to be fun to do Michelle's Madness with you girls. So, For those who don't know, what we do weekly, usually on a Thursday, Michelle's Madness, it's a bracket. We pick a topic pertaining to sports.

0: sports, and we crown a champion. Today's bracket, ladies, is biggest X factors in the NFL, and we are going to crown a champ. So let's kick things off with the number one overall seed, Myles Garrett. Myles Garrett goes to the Los Angeles Rams, a team that went 12-5 last season. They obviously fortified the secondary, but adding the reigning defensive player of the year to that defense tipped the scales for a lot of people when they were talking about who's going to represent the NFC in the Super Bowl. Myles Garrett goes up against the 8th seed, Kenneth Walker III, Super Bowl MVP, who goes to the Kansas City Chiefs, obviously looking to improve that run game, help Patrick Mahomes out a little bit. So, Courtney, where are we going? Myles Garrett or Kenneth Walker III as the bigger X factor this season?
1: I almost pulled the upset from the jump, and I didn't want to disrupt the order. So I will say Myles Garrett for the reasons that everybody knows. 125.5 career sacks, set the sack record last year, upgrade over Jared Verse, who I don't want to disparage in any of this, but when you can go get the reigning defensive player of the year, who is a true game changer, you're going to have to part ways with pieces. He immediately fills that void. Maybe Aaron Donald comes along because he's drawn to play with him. I can't see Myles Garrett not winning another defensive player of the year award here. So as much as I love Kenneth Walker and think he's great, easy one for me.
2: Interesting. I would have said Kenneth Walker from the standpoint of you have a quarterback coming back as great as Patrick Mahomes is, but as good as he is coming back from serious knee injury.
0: Yeah.
2: And you also have a team with offensive line questions and concerns. So I need Kenneth Walker to be his best self, to literally change the offense so that everything isn't on Patrick, and particularly the deep ball passes, all the things. I think the wide receivers have a lot to prove in Kansas City, so I think a lot is going to be on Kenneth's plate.
0: Vegas's tiebreaker, Myles Garrett or Kenneth Walker?
3: It's going to be Myles Garrett.
0: All right, Myles advances. Let's stick on that side of the bracket. Our next matchup, the number four seed, Mike McDaniel, new offensive coordinator with the Los Angeles Chargers, hoping to get the best out of Justin Herbert that results in some playoff wins. Versus our five seed, another OC, this one, Sean Mannion, coming over from Green Bay to the Philadelphia Eagles, who are looking to get that offense back in sync, this time without A.J. Brown. Kmart, bigger X factor, Mike McDaniel or Sean Mannion?
2: It's going to be Sean Mannion for me, from the standpoint of there has been so much talk about Jalen Hurts. Not just the departure of A.J. Brown, but what will this offense look like? Can Jalen Hurts actually throw across the middle of the field? Can he actually do all the things? What is this offense going to look like? This is a team that has the pieces on paper, but again, another offensive coordinator in Philadelphia. This is a team that can win a Super Bowl, but we still don't know what their offensive identity is going to be. We need to see it.
1: I will take Mike McDaniel. I want to see the version of Mike McDaniel that was scheming up an offense that put 70 points on the Denver Broncos a couple years ago. I want to see that version of him with Justin Herbert, but I really want to see it in the postseason. Yes. Justin Herbert's a great regular season quarterback, but the playoffs tell a completely different story. Has not won a game as a starting quarterback since he's been there. 674 passing yards, 2 touchdowns, 4 interceptions.
0: A pretty big lead versus the Jacksonville Jaguars, too.
1: Yeah, sizable. Some might say one of the biggest leads in NFL history in the playoffs. I think Mike McDaniel, for getting Justin Herbert over that hump finally in the playoffs, will have a bigger impact as an X factor.
0: Vegas East.
4: It's Sean Mannion.
1: That is some Philly bias if I've ever heard it.
3: We weren't even the ones that said it.
1: But I know that you just, it's through osmosis.
4: No, it's Sean Mannion. He's the one that's dealing with a Super Bowl winning QB that people wonder if he is actually good.
0: All right. Nuno has spoken. Okay. Sean Mannion advancing. Let's go to the other side of our bracket. The number two seed, which arguably could have been the number one seed according to the committee, C.J. Stroud, quarterback, Houston Texans. We know how awesome that defense is. We know last year they were a team that we thought could make some noise in the playoffs, and they did make some noise every time that C.J. Stroud threw an interception. Versus the number seven seed, speaking of the Philadelphia Eagles, Christian Parker, their former D.C., going to Dallas, hoping to improve that defense. And this is a squad that it said expect us in February for the Super Bowl. So, Courtney, bigger X factor, C.J. Stroud, our two seed, or our seven seed in Christian Parker?
1: C.D. Lamb laid out the formula for a team that's going to go win a Super Bowl, having a great offense, great players on offense, and a great D.C. He named Christian Parker by name. it cannot look any worse than it did under Matt Eberflus in Dallas.

0: He's did incredible things for Philly's, the back end of Philly's defense in the secondary. Now he's in charge of the entire thing. They have great players. I think he had a lot of say in that, in the draft. And their free agency decisions, I will take the 7 seed. So I guess I'm going with the upset here,
1: Christian
0: Kimberly.
1: Parker.
2: I actually agree with Courtney. Ooh. Am I allowed to do that?
1: Yeah, of course. You can do whatever you want.
0: Then we don't need Vegas East to rule for us.
1: So Christian Parker advancing. Why?
2: I will tell you, Super Bowl week, I spoke to an Eagles player, and I said, wow, Christian Parker going to Dallas. How'd you let that happen? Player said to me, we screwed up there.
1: Oh.
2: He is that good. But here's the thing. 34 years old, first-time play caller.
1: Yep.
2: Not big shoes to fill, but a big spot for him
1: for
2: to
1: sure.
2: prove that
1: it's
2: he
1: a step
2: actually,
1: up.
2: Yeah, that he actually can do the job and do it well.
1: Our final first round matchup. Who will face Christian Parker in the next round? Will it be the number 3 seed? My quarterback, Jordan Love. Obviously, the Green Bay Packers needing to win the division for the first time in Jordan Love's career. Get back to winning Super Bowls, which they haven't done in quite some time. And with Micah Parsons out, Jordan Love has got to be great and he has to be consistent. Versus the number 6 seed, Declan Doyle, OC, Baltimore Ravens. Every time Baltimore has had a new OC in Lamar Jackson's career, he's won MVP. And if he is winning MVPs, and if he's back to MVP form, what does that say for Baltimore's chances? Kmart, Jordan Love or Declan Doyle?
2: I'm picking your quarterback.
1: Ooh.
2: Jordan Love, because who's been more disrespected in the NFC? No, I'm just playing. I do think with Jordan Love, that is a division where I'm looking at him and I'm like, a couple of years ago, I was like, dude, time to take over. And we now are talking about Caleb Williams and the Chicago Bears. We're talking about other teams. I think Jordan Love has to be at his best. Has to stop with these unnecessary turnovers because we still are waiting to see what Micah Parsons will look like on the field. I think it's all on Jordan Love this year.
0: I'll take Declan Doyle based on what Lamar Jackson said the other day, that if he stays healthy and if he can contribute to the run game the way that he hasn't the last 2 seasons, that's going to be the key to their
2: success. Yeah.
0: So key to that, who's scheming up the plays for him? Declan Doyle, Lamar Jackson on this journey together this year, I think you have a much different motivation for Lamar to come in and say, okay, I can make this work. I'm an MVP. Derrick Henry's an MVP. I have a play caller who's going to play to my strength. I'm going to be under center more. There's going to be more involvement from me in the run game because we saw Declan Doyle is going to bring this blueprint over, make it his own, but if we can look at what they did for Caleb Williams when he was the OC in Chicago, learning under Ben Johnson. The run game is everything, and the quarterback's a part of that. So I say Declan Doyle.
1: Vegas East.
3: Without a doubt, Jordan Love.
1: Okay. J-Love advancing.
0: You see how, dismissive they are when we give nice explanations?
2: I told you.
0: And they just run right
2: tone.
0: Through it.
1: Well, you know what? Let's be swift with our responses here. Okay, our second round matchups. Ladies, Kmart, we'll start with you. Yeah. Miles Garrett, our 1 seed, versus Sean Mannion, the 5 seed, bigger X factor in the NFL.
2: I'm sorry. It's Sean Mannion, because I think he determines how far they go.
1: Courtney,
0: Miles Garrett.
2: Okay,
1: Vegas East.
3: Sean Mannion, Philly bias.
1: Philly bias. All right, the upset, the 5 seed in Sean Mannion. Courtney, we'll start with you here. Who is going to face Sean Mannion in the championship? Is it Christian Parker, our 7 seed, or Jordan Love, the 3 seed?
0: Coordinator Bowl. Let's go with Christian Parker.
1: Kmart.
2: Christian.
1: Okay, Christian Parker. Mm-hmm. OC versus DC in the championship. Our biggest X factor heading into the 2026 season. Is it our 5 seed, Sean Mannion, OC, Philadelphia Eagles, or our 7 seed, Christian Parker, coming from the Eagles, DC, and Dallas? Courtney, you go first.
0: I'm going to go with Christian Parker because that team in Dallas, if they want to win the NFC East, if they want to represent the NFC in the Super Bowl, they've got a great offense and they have the capabilities of doing that. Dak can be a top 5, top 3 quarterback at his best. You've got 2 great weapons on the outside with CeeDee Lamb and with George Pickens. The defensive side of the ball has been a question mark there. They need to match the level of the offense, take some of that pressure off of the offense so they don't have to score 38 points a game to win. Christian Parker wins it for me.
2: I'm shocked. I agree with Courtney.
1: Wow.
2: I think it's Christian Parker because the Dallas Cowboys are a team that you need to watch out for. Because if they can get anything on defense, the types, and it's not just Christian Parker, it's the staff that he has assembled, young, hungry, talented coaches, up and coming.

0: coaches. The Dallas Cowboys, that we might actually have reason, justified reason, to talk about the Dallas Cowboys on all of our shows for the first time.
1: Christian Parker, the 7 seed, our champion, our biggest X factor heading into the 2026 season, the Dallas Cowboys defensive coordinator. Well, coming up next, I wonder if Pat Costello is going to complain about that, and I'm over it because Christian Parker left his squad. Mm-hmm. 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
9: I'm over it. Ugh. With Pat the producer.
10: Terrible first pitches.
11: Oh, you're going to do something?
10: Oh, yeah, because Theo Dorsey, host of Theoretically Speaking on ESPN West Palm, threw out a first pitch yesterday. He would have killed the left-handed bat.
12: So I was out on the town this weekend.
13: What?
12: 1 o'clock-ish.
14: Isn't out on the town automatically at night?
15: That's what I thought.
14: Yeah, out on the town can't be around lunch.
12: You can be out on the town during the day.
14: No, you can't.
12: Well, I was.
14: You weren't.
16: Ugh. I'm over it. I'm sick and tired and over it.
12: Get a life.
1: It is time for I'm Over It here on Sports and Link, presented

0: They're still honoring Pro Bowlers. They will just no longer be having the game. So they will. There still will be Pro Bowl honors, but no more Pro Bowl games. A sad day.
1: I'm not that bummed out about
2: this. I'm not sad at all. I think it's great. I've actually covered the Pro Bowl during, like, the COVID times and in Vegas. So I really felt like I'm missing out. Hawaii was the greatest.
1: Yeah. Hawaii was where it was at.
2: I know. I missed that window. So, yeah, I don't think anybody's upset about it besides Pat.
3: I don't think the players are upset about it either.
1: Yeah, no.
0: And the players had so much fun.
2: But so many of them are like, yeah, no.
1: They elect not to do it.
2: Oh, yeah. Let me get surgery. Right. I can't.
3: Shedeur Sanders was in the Pro Bowl last year as a representative because how many quarterbacks dropped out and they couldn't play?
0: Yeah, Nuno
3: lost its luster because of the replacement factor and how these votes get determined. The fan vote, the player vote, it becomes a popularity contest. And financially speaking, some contracts are like tied to incentives of postseason awards that if it's not really done always based on merit, then I don't think it needs to be around at all.
0: Nuno was thrilled about this because he thinks they should strip 5 of Russell Wilson's Pro Bowls.
4: Well, hear me out, because now Russell Wilson technically has made 10 Pro Bowls. However, 5 of them were as replacements. He will not have those anymore going forward. Like that.
0: You mean he won't have them anymore?
4: He will, but like
2: if he was playing now,
4: like Russell Wilson would already be a 5-time Pro Bowler instead of 10-time Pro Bowler. That's a huge difference on your legacy.
5: This is a good point.
1: This is a good point, Nuno. Pat, as our Pro Bowl guy, your response?
0: I feel fine about it.
5: Is Russell Wilson now out of the Hall of Fame because they got rid of the Pro Bowl?
4: I don't think Russell
1: People Wilson, are talking.
4: He might not have been in the Hall of Fame.
0: What?
4: I don't know if Russell's a true first ballot Hall of Fame.
5: He's not a first ballot Hall of Fame.
1: He's a cusper. There's going to be a big debate about Russell Wilson and his
5: especially
1: career.
5: With his Pro Bowl news.
0: He's going to get 10 Pro Bowls. He's going to get in.
5: Well, he's got 5. According to Nuno, he only gets 5.
1: He's been demoted to 5.
0: And Mike Sando. He only gets 5.
1: All right, next one, Pat.
0: Have you guys heard about the fart corner?
2: Yes.
1: What?
2: Oh, the teacher.
0: I think we need to implement the fart corner at unsportsmanlike in ESPN Radio. There's a teacher in Georgia who, in her classroom, has implemented a fart corner and explained it in a video and basically was like, you can come over here. You can fart. And then spray some spray. Nobody's going to care. Nobody's going to mind at all. Insane logic. I don't know. As a former middle schooler, I would laugh hysterically if I saw someone in the middle of class stand up, walk to the corner, fart, and then sit back down. That's just insane.
5: I'd laugh if that happened now.
0: Yeah.
2: I'm with him there. Because it's like, you're still drawing attention to yourself. Like
5: more.
2: And now it's like, oh, Susie's going to the fart corner. You know, like, it's crazy to me.
0: If there's one thing that little kids like to do, it's make fun of each other.
1: Yeah.
0: The fart corner cannot possibly be a success.
5: Imagine if a child named Martin went to the fart corner. He's farting Martin forever.
3: Why would this teacher willingly invite this? Because it's going to incentivize middle school boys to try to one-up each other all the time. This is supposed to help people not feel embarrassed by it. Well, they're going to turn it into a game, as young kids do. And on top of that, I don't know if she's aware of how, like, you know, air works. This stuff travels.
2: I don't know if
3: that room is going to smell
2: air works.
3: That room is going to smell awful.
1: But I guess in her point, it was going to anyway. At least now we have a face to the smell. Oh. But here's what I don't understand. This is going to be disruptive because if they are just letting it fly noisily, you think if we're trying to learn about math and all of a sudden I hear something erupting in the corner, we're not going to laugh.
2: I don't even want to have. Oh my gosh, I don't even want to have the toot conversation.
1: I don't like it either. Trust me. I don't like it either.
2: So the idea that somebody's going to get up and do it's like,
1: Pat, are you bringing this up to advocate for it in your little studio there?
2: He wants one.
0: No, not in the studio.
1: The three of you?
5: Yeah, I'm over here already, Pat. Come on.
0: The studio is too small for that. But we have been brainstorming places at ESPN Radio where we could possibly implement this.
1: Okay, who do you think would be the worst offender out of the three of you if you guys implemented the corner?
0: It's Cam. It's Cam.
5: I'm eating the hard-boiled eggs.
1: Ew. Next one. I'm grossed out.
0: No, but we've considered putting the far corner over by Nuno's desk.
1: Oh, that used to be my desk. Nuno's desk used to be my desk.
0: There's a corner right there that we think could be perfect. Nuno?
4: Next one, Pat.
5: Nuno, I'll be right back.
0: So we've learned today in the last couple

0: breaks out. We're all beefing today.
1: Oh.
0: Hold on.
1: Oh, not beefing.
2: Okay.
1: Oh,
2: yeah, get the ether right out. That's, yeah.
1: It's serious.
2: It's fitting.
1: What's going on?
0: I don't know. You guys are all mad at us.
2: Yeah. No, just you.
1: We are mad at you?
2: Just you. Just you.
0: Well, Courtney and Kimberly are.
2: Because you have tone. Your tone.
0: I have tone.
1: He always has
2: tone. Both of yous have tone because...
3: Both of yous.
1: Both of the two of yous.
2: We were trying to... work through some things.
1: Workshop.
2: We were workshopping during Who Said It, and we asked some pretty logical questions that were immediately met with a very tony no.
3: Like, can we get a half point and can we win even though we didn't get as many points as you guys?
1: By the way,
3: those were logical
0: questions. Can we win the game that we didn't win? No.
2: Anything that you don't ask is an immediate no.
1: Correct. You miss 100% of the shots
2: we were trying to...
4: Thank you, Michael Scott.
2: We were trying... Wayne Gretzky. We were trying to make the... the argument for getting a half point on Scott the Scott. Kwanzaa Jones. And it's annoying that you guys were immediately shutting us down.
3: What do you want us to do? We gave you an answer.
0: Yeah, we're not giving you a charity point.
2: You could have said it in a nice manner.
1: Be nicer.
2: Tone. Even right now,
4: even
2: you're
4: right
2: being
4: now,
2: defensive.
4: Bro. Like, well, wait, yeah. Like, square up.
3: All right,
4: what's
3: let's bring it up
4: on?
3: Two
4: what's
3: breaks ago on, when Pat and I weren't speaking, and you also had an issue with that.
0: Then you got mad at us for not talking.
3: Do you want us to talk or not?
5: Well, yeah, we were like, hello, is anybody there?
3: And we were here. We were just listening.
0: You guys were dealing with bagels and children.
1: They're mad at me because I ordered bagels for the whole squad today. We have the girls in studio for the first time ever.
4: It's a big deal, guys.
0: When you say the whole squad.
2: Are you guys
1: here? Us.
2: Are you here?
1: They're mad because they're like, oh, Michelle's never brought us bagels.
0: Yeah, Michelle's been up here plenty of times. Never brought us bagels
4: once.
1: Guess what I'm bringing to kick off the NFL season when we go there in a couple weeks? You guys are going to get more bagels than you know what to do with.
0: Yeah, I'll believe it when I see it.
1: A public apology then. Oh,
3: Michelle. We're going to be farting in the corner.
1: Okay, well, now you're not getting anything, and you grossed me out. We're on sports. They're on Sportsmanlike.
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10: 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Kimberly A. Martin, Courtney Cronin, and Michelle's mom are here with you. No, I have no CC today. It's Ladies' Day. Mm-hmm. Ladies' Thursday here on Unsportsmanlike. Let's react to that little rejoin there. Should Cam be held accountable for being that guy, that teammate, that coworker that brings hard-boiled eggs into a windowless room?
14: Okay, when you started, when I heard your voice and you say hard-boiled eggs are like the worst thing ever, I was like,
10: oh,
14: whoa.
10: That's your imitation of me?
14: Yes.
10: Thank you. Okay.
14: I was like, take it easy. Take it easy, bro. But then when I heard the rest of it, enclosed space, tight quarters, no, cannot co-sign on that. Love hard-boiled eggs, but not in that environment.
15: You just need to know your surroundings.
14: Yeah,
15: am I on an airplane?
14: Read the room.
15: Am I in a studio that doesn't have windows that I'm sitting very close to someone else? Hard-boiled eggs, tuna, really fish of any kind.
14: Fishy.
15: But, you know, anything that's going to have a pungent odor.
14: Indeed.
15: Just be mindful of other people, because while you may like the taste, it's going to emit from your pores at some point, and everybody else is going to have to deal with it.
14: Okay. Kimberly. You know what else smells terrible when you, other people?
10: Beef jerky.
14: Well, yeah, that's a good
10: one. No, I didn't know this until recently that some people are like, oh, beef jerky.
14: Are you
15: kidding? I can't stand it.
10: See? Okay. I love beef jerky.
14: No, if somebody else is eating popcorn.
10: What?
14: No, I'm telling you, if people around you are eating popcorn and you are not eating it, it does not smell good.
16: What? Popcorn smells delicious.
14: If
10: popcorn
14: you are not
10: awesome.
14: Eating it, Patrick... Gotcha. And you smell it on other people.
15: Huh.
14: Mm-hmm. I'm telling you. Yeah.
15: I don't know that I've ever not eaten popcorn when someone else is eating popcorn.
14: Yeah. No.
10: I
15: go to the movies.
10: Every time I walk into
15: together.
10: A movie theater and my face is assaulted with the smell of popcorn, I buy it because it
14: smells
10: so good.
14: Except if you are talking to somebody who is eating popcorn. This happens a lot in the NFL press boxes. You're sitting there, you're writing stuff.
10: So we're talking stale popcorn.
14: Well, no, I mean, they're making it. They're making it.
10: It's not
14: movie
10: theater.
14: No, popcorn
15: is getting stuck in people's teeth, and then they're talking to you and having a conversation with
10: so
15: you.
10: So you're really mad at popcorn coming from other people, their breath.
14: Yes.
10: Mm-hmm. Not the actual smell of popcorn.
14: No, love it.
15: Now I see what you're saying.
10: Yeah. Okay, but let's not put popcorn in the hard-boiled eggs category. There's levels to this.
16: Yeah one is protein.
14: He's right. Cam's got you there.
10: Cam, you are never going to win this battle. And I'm surprised that Pat and Nuno even allowed

0: it once.
1: Well, they didn't allow it. They just smelled the hard-boiled eggs, and then they said, please don't eat those in here. And that was in November, and I haven't done it since.
2: Also, so it shows a lack of care lack and of consideration.
3: That's right.
2: For your teammates, you are so right, Michelle.
3: Thanks.
4: Yeah, we made him eat the eggs in the corner.
1: I'm already in the corner. You made me eat them in the hallway.
3: I know why they played that rejoin, because they want us to talk about the teacher.
2: I'm not doing it.
1: Shout out to the teacher doing what?
4: The fart corner.
3: We're not doing it, you guys.
5: Are we keeping a book right now? We ass.
3: My favorite quote of all time from one Cam Ward. Well, you know, a team that's trying not to be ass at quarterback is the Atlanta Falcons.
2: You know what? You're great. You are great at this.
1: Michelle, your transitions make me laugh every single time.
3: Yes. I don't know if they're good, but we try to connect the dots here. I don't know.
1: You know who should be in the fart corner? Kevin Stefanski.
3: Aww, no.
2: We love Kevin.
3: Kevin's like, can you give me a quarterback? Somebody get me a quarterback who can play and who won't be injured? I feel bad for Kevin Stefanski, but we'll see who his quarterback is going to be, ladies, because as we head into week three of the preseason, we're looking at the quarterback battle in Atlanta. Tua Tagovailoa, because of his play, has opened the door for us to even have the conversation about Michael Penix Jr. being QB1. He was cleared to do 11-on-11 drills coming off an ACL injury. That's his third, mind you, in his career. So, Courtney, do we think that Tua could lose the QB1 job to Michael Penix Jr., even though he has a truncated timeline to get up to football speed?
6: I do, because this hasn't been the reset that he would have hoped for, that he goes to Atlanta and he's able to become the quarterback that he was when he got paid by the Miami Dolphins. We haven't seen that version. It's a new offense. It's a clean slate. You've got great playmakers around you, from Kyle Pitts to Drake London to Bijan Robinson, and it's still the same Tua, the one that we question with decision making, the one that we question with durability issues, the one that we question with accuracy. So the fact that Michael Penix Jr. has 17 days until their season opener on the road at Pittsburgh, and we're not saying, oh, no, he needs more time. The guy hasn't even been through a full week of practice yet. The fact that the door is open is more of an indictment, Kimberly, on what Tua has not done to make this not a conversation than anything that has to do with Michael Penix and the timeline and his health and where he stands.
2: All right, ladies, what do you want to see from your starting quarterback? Do you not want to see command of the offense? Do you not want to see accuracy, timing, chemistry with the receivers, an awareness of where to go with the football? And I think to this point in this truncated preseason, we haven't seen any of that consistent play from Tua. So the door is open. What I don't love about the situation is, Michelle, it's by necessity that we're even looking at Michael Penix, a guy who has an injury history. The talent is there. The arm talent is clearly there. But because of Tua not being what we expected, mm-hmm. Now we're looking at the guy who just literally 2 seconds ago got cleared for 11-on-11. And now we're saying, mm-hmm. Okay, we might have to go to him. That having Penix as your quarterback was always what they wanted, right?
3: Right.
2: But because he wasn't healthy, they go out and get Tua. I just think Penix is going to say he's healthy, put me out there, you know, whenever I'm ready, I'm good to go. But I'm just worried that we are rushing a timeline because Tua couldn't even give you the bare minimum.
3: But it's important for them to get off to a hot start. They have, I believe, the fourth easiest schedule in the NFL, but they do have a pretty tough stretch there in the middle. Yep. And this is a winnable division. And if you're Atlanta, you need to get off to a hot start before you have this chunk of pretty tough opponents. So let's go through it, ladies. They start the season at Pittsburgh. We don't really know what Pittsburgh is going to be, so that could be a winnable game versus Carolina. Then you go to Green Bay, but without Micah Parsons. You have a game at New Orleans, and then this is the stretch I'm talking about here. After New Orleans, you have Baltimore, Chicago, San Francisco, Tampa Bay, the Bengals, the Chiefs, the Vikings, and the Lions.
2: Ooh.
3: Tough stretch there, but then it's a little easier on the back end when you have the Browns, the Commanders, the Bucks, the Saints, and then the Panthers again. But that middle stretch is going to be really difficult for them. So you want to make sure that you're stacking up those wins if you can at the top of the season. And also to get Michael Penix more into a rhythm before you have that tough stretch of football. But this is a tough decision because you want to make sure that he is as healthy as possible before you put him out there. And Michael Penix Jr. himself actually was asked about his health and if he feels like he could be ready for week one. Here's what he had to say.

0: Yeah, I feel great. Like right now, I got cleared to do 11-on-11 for practice. You know, obviously, you know, but each and every day I'm getting better, getting more confident. You know, I'm not playing this week because, you know, obviously I only had 3 practices under my belt under doing 11-on-11 stuff. But I've been feeling really good. And, you know, as long as I keep the track that I'm on, I definitely feel like I will be where I need to be mentally and physically, you know, to feel confident enough to go out there in week one. And, you know, as far as, you know, being healthy and all that, I feel good.
1: So Michael Penix Jr. is saying, I feel good. Mm-hmm. And if I continue to feel this way, I'm on track. Adam Schefter, of course, our ESPN senior NFL insider, joined us earlier in the week. We asked him if he can corroborate that. Does he think Michael Penix Jr. has a legitimate chance to be the QB1 of the Atlanta Falcons week one? Here's what he had to say.
2: I think there is a chance that it does turn out to be Michael Penix. I think that Tua did not seize that opportunity over the summer, is what it sounds like. And they were waiting for him to play well, and it was uneven. And now they obviously thought they might be in a position where they could wait for Michael Penix and not have to rush him along. You got to make sure he's physically right before anything happens. But they went from a position of, let's see how long it takes Michael Penix, to where we really could use Michael Penix here now. Do I think there's a chance he can start opening? Yeah. Doctors cleared him for the 11-on-11. If he's physically up to the challenge, I think he's got a real chance to start on opening day.
3: See, what did Schefter say? The Falcons thought, hey, we could wait on Penix. And now they're like, actually, you know what? We might need him. We might need him. We might need him out there week one. That I do not love that, but I love that player more than I love Tua in this situation. For so sure. Hopefully he stays healthy.
4: And he doesn't have to do it on his own. I mean, this is a big part of the reason why they paid Bijan Robinson all the money that they did a couple weeks ago. Because he carries and shoulders a huge load in this offense. That's any quarterback stream, let alone one that's coming off of an ACL tear, his second in this exact knee, third overall. You're not putting the pressure on Michael Penix Jr. should he be mentally and physically ready to go over the next 17 days. You say, hey, you're QB1. You're not putting the pressure on him to have to do it all on his own. It's not some insurmountable task because the schedule itself in those first couple weeks is not like a murderer's row. It's that week 5 stretch till the bye in week 11 that determines their season. I'd rather have him out there where he can get into a rhythm so he can get himself up to speed. You have the Colts during that stretch. You also have Carolina, New Orleans. Those are winnable games. And most of them are at home. So, or not the Colts. You have Carolina, New Orleans,
1: Green Bay.
4: And then Green Bay. Green Bay is going to be a difficult game, even without Michael
1: Parsons. It's on the road.
4: And it's on the road. But I'd rather have him use the early part of the season almost as his preseason to just get up to speed, to then figure out what can I take off my plate? Have Kevin Stefanski, what can you take off his plate? Have those questions answered then. So then when it is Baltimore, Chicago, San Francisco, all 3 at home and then on the road, Tampa Bay, then Cincinnati, I think that's the London game or is it an international game, and then Kansas City, then it's your bye. If you come away from that stretch, let's say 3-3, and you win two or three of your first 4, you're feeling like you're in the driver's seat for the NFC South. And I think that having Michael Penix Jr. lead the way there and not have to play catch up when he might be ready to go is the right call.
1: Well, we'll see. We'll see what happens. But I think all
3: for him to use the start of the season as his preseason.
4: I mean, the first month of the season for a lot of teams looks pretty ugly. Yeah. And they're still trying to figure it out. Like, there will still be learning curves for everybody.
3: September,
4: it's a brand new offense.
1: But they have it seems like they're going to have a sense of urgency with this based on the flow of their schedule. Courtney Cronin, Kimberly A. Martin, and Michelle Smallman here with you. And coming up next on Unsportsmanlike, we're going to go 2 a days with the team that's been in the headlines recently. It's the Cleveland Browns. 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
25: This is Daniel Oyafusi covering the Browns. In Cleveland, many eyes are already on the 2027 draft, when the Browns could use two first-round picks to finally target their quarterback of the future. But first-year coach Tal Monken is focused on the now. Deshaun Watson will get another shot to start at quarterback in week one, but after struggling in the preseason and going at fans who booed him, it might not be long until we see Shedeur Sanders under center. On defense, life without Myles Garrett starts now. The two-time Defensive Player of the Year is in LA, but the Browns did get two-time Pro Bowler Jared Verse back, and they think they have the talent to still be one of the league's best defenses.
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1: It's time to go Two-A-Days here on Unsportsmanlike, presented by Progressive Insurance, with the Cleveland Browns last season, 5-12 campaign, last in the AFC North. What happened this offseason? Well, they lost Myles Garrett. He's off to L.A. Kevin Stefanski, out. Two-time coach of the year. He's in Atlanta. Todd Monken replacing Kevin Stefanski. Jared Verse coming over from L.A. Deshaun Watson named QB1. Earlier this week, that was certainly something that made a lot of headlines, because Deshaun Watson has played in 17 out of a possible 68 games since he was traded to the Browns, and he only put up a 9-8 record in that span, and he threw six interceptions in his first four practices of this season. He hasn't been good so far this preseason, but he earned, according to the Browns, the starting job at quarterback. And ladies, there's not a lot to be excited about when it comes to Cleveland. I feel bad for their fans, because this is a very passionate group who has supported this team through ups, few ups and the very many downs. But outside of maybe seeing Shedeur Sanders at some point under center, Courtney, is there anything that the Cleveland Browns and their fans have to look forward to?
0: I don't want to put them in the mode of thinking about next year before the season even starts, because so often that is the case in Cleveland. You know, you get through the first month of the season, second month, it looks terrible. And then you're already on to April of the next year thinking about the NFL draft. But the more I've thought about the decision that they made to start Deshaun Watson at quarterback, however long that's going to last, does this give them the best chance to end up with the fewest wins in 2026 and then have a top five draft pick? I say yes. So if we're thinking from that standpoint, that is something to be excited about, because there's a whole menu of quarterbacks from Arch Manning to Dante Moore to guys that we don't even know have arrived yet in college football. So that is something you can be excited about. But let's not discredit what they've already done on offense and some of the young playmakers that they have. Harold Fannin Jr., whoever the quarterback's going to be next year or whenever they get their franchise guy, is a star in the making. He has been a bright spot on this offense in the passing game, a day two draft pick at tight end. Quinshon Judkins, Dylan Sampson, the run game that they have that so often they're probably going to have to lean on this year when the quarterback play looks shaky. And then Carson Schwessinger on the other side of the ball came out of nowhere from UCLA, I would venture to say a lesser known prospect, and was the best rookie defender that we saw last year. So the youth movement, I think Kimberly, queen of the AFC North, is something that fans in Cleveland should be excited about. Did I do a good job silver lining that?
2: Yeah, because I was going to say, all the young players they have, when the Browns have first-round picks available, lately they've hit it out the park.
1: Just not at the most important position.
2: No. But I think what they're trying to build is a team around whoever can be the guy. I think... when Courtney brought up, could this Deshaun starting situation be the runway to the next option in 2027? I think maybe for the front office, ownership might think that. If I am in the front office, I would think that. I think for Todd Monken, a first-time head coach who has been dying to be an NFL head coach again, you know, I think for him, you're not trying to lose games. You don't want that on your ledger. I do think just for fans, it's the young guys, the Casey Concepcion's, it's the Denzel Boston's.
0: They had a great draft this year.
2: The Mason Graham. I'm telling you, give Andrew Berry credit for the draft picks.
1: Well.
2: Their front office, they've hit on these picks. You're just kind of waiting to see if Shedeur can bring some magic whenever he gets on the field, because I think we will see Shedeur at some point. The question is, will it be for their home opener in week three, or will it be a little later in the season? But the Browns have good pieces, but the Browns still need the thing they've been chasing forever, which is the quarterback.
1: And it's been quite some time. I like that thought process, though. Chestnut checkers. You know, everyone's going to be really mad at us for putting Deshaun Watson out there as QB1, but long term, if he's actually bad, it's a good thing for us, because we need to position ourselves as best as possible going into a quarterback rich draft. I want to read you girls something. So Ben Solak, ESPN, obviously has a piece up at .com, a friend of the show, friend in life, and he just ranked all 32 teams based on their watchability and excitement. Here were the parameters for Ben Solak to put these rankings together. Big plays, competitive games, star players, and nothing offensive. Basically, that the offense and the defense are watchable to some degree. Coming in at number 32, dead last, the Cleveland Browns. And here is what Ben Solak wrote. I'm going to read this because I think it encompasses the feeling around the Browns to a high degree. He said, no, thank you. Well, actually, I watched the first Shedeur Sanders start in week 12 just to enjoy the pageantry of it all. But other than that, no thanks.
0: Week 12. That's a long time to wait.
1: But other than that, there's not really anything that we're looking for with the Cleveland Browns. And it's a tough spot for Todd Monken to be in. A guy who obviously did good things in Baltimore. He gets his opportunity. He's a first-time head coach in Cleveland. And he's dealt this hand when it comes to the quarterback. I don't really know what they expect him to do. And I hope that he is given a long runway to actually prove what he can do now that he's gotten this opportunity once they do get their quarterback.
2: And to go out and be, same thing we talked about with Kevin Stefanski. You want to be able to at least have an opportunity to get your guy. If it's not the current guy, because I didn't pick any of these guys.
1: Right.
2: I got here after they were here. So with Todd Monken, when the calendar turns to 2027, if it's not Shador or Deshaun, which it doesn't seem like it will be, Todd Monken would be able to have the opportunity to pick the guy that he wants for his offense. That's all you'd want for any first-time head coach.
0: I'm excited to see what his vision is for this team, because we might not be able to see it realized in year one. But beyond that, he's somebody who's a no-nonsense, old-school type of coach in an NFL that doesn't have a lot of those anymore. Everybody's the young offensive innovator, and Todd Monken's here at 60 years old, finally gets his shot. I'm excited to see what he brings from a culture perspective on top of what is his philosophy. He was with Georgia when they won national championships. He was with Lamar Jackson when he won an MVP. Bringing all of that success to a place that has lacked it offensively for a long time. Do the Cleveland Browns eventually turn into a team whose identity is on offense? Because they've got a lot of great pieces on defense that, you know, we didn't even mention Jared Verse. I mean, we heard Daniel Oyefusi say it there, just talking about two-time Pro Bowler. He was traded for Myles Garrett. Or Myles Garrett was, you know, sent there, and then he came back in return. But I want to see the groundwork laid for this team to become an offensive juggernaut. And that might sound like a stretch this year, just knowing that they're not going to get that production from the quarterback position to make that happen more than likely. But Todd Monken's done it before. What does it look like in the future in Cleveland? And can you start to see bits and pieces of that this year?
1: I have a question for you real quick. Who is the face on the billboard? The NFL is laden with stars.
2: Mm-hmm.
1: When you are trying to convince your fan base to buy
2: That's
1: tickets, you send out the email and there is a face. When you're driving down the highway in Cleveland, there's a face on the billboard. No Myles Garrett. Deshaun Watson, the fans are not happy that he is QB1. You can't put Shador Sanders on the billboard. You can't put Jared Verse on the billboard. He's fresh to town. He might not even have a mailing address there yet.
2: You're not.
1: Who is the face on the billboard?
2: It's funny that you bring that up, because that is the ultimate question. As somebody, again, for those that don't know, I'm a national reporter. I cover all 32 teams. But I have spent a lot of time in Cleveland. And every week when I would get those games, Miles would know, hey, pregame, it's me and you, buddy.
1: Yep.
2: You're the guy I'm talking to.
1: Yep.
2: And it became a running joke between me and him. And now that he's not there, I'm like, who the heck am I going to?
1: Yeah, who are you going to talk to?
2: I don't know. I don't have to think about that in week one because I'm not covering the Browns. But you don't put Deshaun Watson?
0: You can't.
2: Why?
0: There's no way.
1: How? Do you see how the fans
0: He's not the face of the franchise. He attacked the people of his fan base.
1: He said he tried to walk it back. When you called the fans disrespectful and you poked the bear that way, you cannot blast his face out there to try to convince them that they should spend money with you.
0: It's not sexy, but I would put Denzel Ward or Grant Delpit there. They've been there a long time. They've anchored this defense.
2: Probably Denzel. But okay, are you talking about for the stadium, or are you talking about for the football graphic?
1: Either way. So
2: because
1: football
2: the
1: graphic.
2: Okay.
1: We're talking AFC
2: CBS,
1: North Battle.
2: If you're CBS, are you not throwing up Deshaun Watson? He's the starter.
1: I guess you have to.
2: You have to. I think Cleveland fans, correct me if I'm wrong, are there not banners outside the stadium right now with players' faces, like big not posters, but
1: I know you're
2: sure. Is he not? Is Four not up there already? I think Four
1: I'm curious if he is.
2: Yeah,
0: but are they marketing him as this is the product we're pushing onto people? Like you brought up those emails that they send out to season ticket holders, or buy your tickets for this game coming up. Is Deshaun Watson enough of a sell?
2: Oh well,
0: I mean, no.
1: Well, and the reason I bring it up is because the question that Nuno posed to us is, do Browns fans have anything to be excited about? And I thought about last season when they're going 5-12, things are looking bleak. At least you're like, you know what? I'm going to show up to see Myles Garrett. I'm going to go watch this guy chase history. I'm going to watch the defensive player of the year, and he's our guy. And now he's gone. Mm-hmm. In large part because the quarterback that is now QB1 was so bad, and you paid him so much and mortgaged your future with draft capital to get him. So I don't know how you trot him out there, but you know who we're going to ask next about this? Ooh. Our buddy Chris Carlin,
2: Love
1: who's going to join us in studio on Sportsmanlink, presented by Progressive Insurance.
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33: 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You mentioned Colorado, where your son Kyle is the third baseman. 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
9: Chris Carlin in the his house. Tell me somebody who doesn't like caramel, and I'll show you somebody who's not an American.
10: What's Thanksgiving like at the Carlin house? Disappointing.
9: I don't even have an ear of corn to show for the $60.
11: Whoever said ignorance is bliss was really underselling that.
12: What the hell is this? I've never been interested in facts. You were born. Get over it.
11: Don't get me started on the racket that is the chimney industry.
9: What is up, my
12: Everybody's
9: people?
12: Rubbernecking. I don't know what the hell is
9: up. I'm a terrible Dutch oven.
1: Banger after banger there from Chris Carlin, who joins me and Kimberly and Martin.
9: I don't think we needed to end with me groaning. That was just creepy more than anything else.
2: Yeah, no, I've been there. They report, yeah. No, those guys up there.
1: They roll on everything. 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Kimberly and Martin, Michelle Smallman, and Chris Carlin, host of Carlin on ESPN New York, joining us here. And speaking of nothing getting past the guys, they will record every sound you make and then bring it back to really just dunk on you in that way. While you're sitting here telling us about your summer, we're talking a little Italy, they're sending me photos of you playing softball.
9: Yeah, that wasn't good.
1: Swing
9: and a miss. There was no swinging and missing.
1: Well,
9: there
1: looks like it in the still photo. Swing and a miss.
9: That's not a swing and a miss.
1: Photo.
9: That ball was already hit. And it was on the way back to the pitcher on a little weak ball.
2: So, close contact.
1: Not all
9: I
1: that impressive.
9: I grounded into a double play in slow pitch softball. Oh. Do you know how hard that is to do? Like, my whole goal the other day was to not get hurt. That was at Don LaGreca's charity softball game for Mark Sasso in New Jersey. And does a great job with it every year. And it's so hard to do. And I didn't want to get hurt. So I hit it right back to the pitcher. And in the moment, I'm like, all right, well, I'm not busting this. I'm not pulling a hamstring. And then I realized, no, Chunky, you're about to ground into a double play.
2: Yeah.
9: And it could have been a triple play. They could have gone around the horn. 1-5-4-3. Could have been.
2: But you emerge with your both Achilles intact.
9: Yes.
2: Hammy's still good.
9: Yes.
2: ACLs. Okay.
9: Yes, so the whole goal
2: was
9: How many times do you see middle-aged guys like me think that they can still go out and do something
2: all the time
9: and end up ripping their knee
1: they
9: or
1: want to play
9: ankle
1: hero.
9: Or whatever
1: to shreds?
9: No, I'm no hero. Guys, know your limitations.
2: Mm-hmm.
9: Understand what you're doing. Know who you are.
2: That goes beyond just sports. Guys, know your limitations.
9: Yes!
2: Thank you.
9: Yes!
1: Is there any specific category that you're speaking about here, Kmart?
2: Just in general.
9: How about just self-awareness?
2: Just self-awareness. Punch in your weight class. That's all.
1: Punch in your weight class.
2: You know what I mean? That's
9: well,
2: all.
1: I think. See, look, it looks like a swing and a miss based on the still photo that they sent me, Carl.
9: Listen, you can do a lot of things with AI these days,
1: yes,
9: okay? That is a ball
2: like
9: that has already been
2: sneaks.
9: Contacted.
2: Your little sneaks are cool.
1: if you zoom in on the photo, though, your face knows that it was not great.
9: All right, listen.
1: Your face is a man of defeat.
9: I did ground back to the pitcher three times. That happened.
2: Okay.
9: And also homered. So let's. I wasn't even going to say it, but conveniently, that swing's not there.
1: Pat Costello didn't send me that footage.
2: Pat's a hater.
9: Pat couldn't be more right about the paper straws thing.
1: Oh, go on.
9: If the turtles die, they die.
1: Come on. Support the turtles.
9: Okay. All right. I don't mean it quite like that, but the paper straws are just the worst thing ever. That thing is useless within 2.5 minutes.
1: It's disintegrating for sure.
9: Yes. and we recycle in my household. We recycle everything in my household. The paper straws have got to go. We got We got a lot of scientists figuring out a lot of things that we don't need uses for. Can we figure out somebody to, to do what needs to be done there?
1: Yeah, someone out there is sitting on $1 billion baby. Mm. You can come up with a sustainable alternative to the paper straw.
2: Why didn't they make the metal straws? What's the problem with that?
1: Well, the metal straw, the wooden straw, the glass straw, I have all three.
4: Terrible.
1: I wouldn't recommend the glass straw.
2: Well, that's what they're saying. Because it can always break. And then
1: They always break. I had one in my bag.
2: What about the metal
1: straw? So I have the metal straw too, but sometimes if you're out on the go and you don't have the right bag or whatever, I mean, for dudes, they don't have
9: a bag.
1: You think
9: I'm carrying a metal straw around with me?
1: You know what I'm saying? They don't have... They don't have a satchel.
9: Again, know your limitations.
2: He's not walking with a satchel.
1: And the only thing in there is a metal straw, one singular metal straw. He's Chris Carlin here on Sports Flank alongside Kimberly A. Martin. I'm Michelle's mom. And let's bring you into our conversation we were just having last segment. Mm. Is there anything for Cleveland Browns fans to be excited about this season?
9: No, I'm sorry. I feel awful for them. And I just assumed that was a Jimmy Haslam decision. Either we're going to continue to play Deshaun Watson because I made this dumb move and I'm going to drive this down your throats until I can't anymore. I would be so bummed out by this decision. I know Kimberly's right. It's going to be Shador at some point, but why not just go out of the gate and figure it out from here? We all understand that you're going to be looking for a quarterback at the end of the year if Shador can't play. What's the point? What is the point? Have him on the roster, and I get what all the salary cap implications are. Have him inactive every week. Have him be the third quarterback.
2: Right. Because in Cleveland, unfortunately, from the outside looking in, it feels like, you know, you guys know couples who are in bad marriages, or they've been together a very long time. It's like, oh, well, we've been together 10 years. Like, you know, we're just, like, at this point, we're in it.
9: We're riding it out.
2: You know, it feels like that, and it just, so.
1: No, but this feels like we're having a baby to save the marriage, like a last-ditch effort where everybody on the outside is like, don't have the baby. It's not going to save it. Deshaun Watson is not going to save things for you.
2: Yeah, either way, it feels like a relationship held together by duct tape. So it's hard to get the question that we had earlier in the last segment was, is there anything that Browns fans can be excited about? And it's hard to find something unless you just look at the kids. You look at the young guys on the roster on offense and defense, and you just say, all right, let's look at their development. They've drafted well. Let's look at them. But unfortunately, I texted people about the Browns all week, and I was like, this really feels like 2022. Like, it feels like when they drafted him. When they traded for Deshaun. Mm-hmm. Like, we're back to that feeling. Like, the fans are now enraged again, and, like, this is, like, the minute the trade was made, it felt like the fan base was fractured. And now it's just, it's like Groundhog Day there. And it just feels like the relationship, when you have that friend couple who have stayed together, sometimes it's just like, just let each other go. It's okay. For the sake of the kids, that locker room, the fan base, just let it go. Just go. Just give them something to be happy about.
1: So the fans are the kids in their room putting the headphones on. Like, I can't listen to the fighting anymore. I'm spending the night at my friend's house. Please. Okay, but let's stay in that division. Queen of the AFC North, Pittsburgh Steelers fans here. And Chris Carlin, what can we expect out of your squad? Because they seem to be, no pun intended, an enigma for a lot of people.
9: Yeah, I would say not much. I'm really not optimistic about this season at all. And it's not just Aaron Rodgers. I do think he's closer to cooked than I think people are willing to admit. And these are the things you don't find out in training camp. You confirm them in the middle of the season when they've had enough of the abuse and all of that. I just don't think they're terribly good. I think it would have been time to move on in general, and it would have been a nice resetting point if you're making Mike McCarthy, who I think will be a good choice for them, a very underrated guy, if you're making him the coach. It's time to move on in the whole picture. Look at the T.J. Watt situation. Maybe you think about trading him when the time is right, which presents itself. I don't think they're going to be very good. I don't think they're going to win 7 games this season. And that is not what they normally do. And what bothers me the most is, as a fan, and people in Cleveland won't want to hear this, I can deal with that kind of a year. I can deal with a 5 or 6 win year.
2: For the reset?
9: If I know it's going in the right direction, because I do trust the organization, given their history.
2: Interesting. At the ESPYs, I saw Cam Hayward, and I was just like, all right, this is it. And he's like, you telling me? Yeah. Because you have an aging defense. Like, you've got players who are just older. Aaron Rodgers being, we're talking about his age last year and the year before, and we're still talking about he's going to be a year older when the season starts. It's hard to, when I look at the Steelers, again, it's hard to get excited about them.
9: Yeah. Because it feels like they're going to be boring.
2: Yes. And as Queen of the AFC North, I'm not into that.
9: No.
2: But I will say with Mike McCarthy, it's the hometown guy is coming back.
1: Yes.
2: You hire him. He's got past with Aaron Rodgers. You're hoping that the two of them together can do something. But it is hard because, like, this is a team that I've been waiting for. Like, what's the succession plan behind after Ben Roethlisberger? And it feels like Band-Aid after Band-Aid after Band-Aid. And Mike McCarthy, guy who can build young quarterbacks and all the things, is he going to be able to get a quarterback? Are they going to finish for the first time? Is their record going to be so bad that they're able to get a good young quarterback? I don't know if they're going to be that bad.
9: And I'm not a Drew Aller believer. So yeah. I'm sure he's going to get a chance to play at some point, but I'm not a Drew Aller guy.
2: Carlin, not excited about much.
9: Well, no, I'm excited about a lot of things. I'm, you know, listen, Fashion Week is coming up. My busiest time of the year.
1: Obviously.
9: I mean, you know, what's not to be excited about?
1: I cannot wait to see the looks you're going to turn out this fall. More on that with Chris Carlin.
9: I'm not happy about the fact that I cannot wear white after next week.
1: Okay, we're going to discuss. We need to talk about that. Carlin's wardrobe choices come September. That's next on Unsportsmanlike, presented by Progressive Insurance. 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

0: The signs are there. He would be like,
1: wow. So we, oh, wait. He's pretty good on first take, though. Should we save for him now, then? Or are you saying he's off to big-time TV stardom?
0: If he is, we're in trouble. Because he's like, did we know each other? What? Melissa, right?
1: Oh, no. I'm going to text him and be like, hey, Patriots news. Can you pop on to talk? Heat culture. Giannis, you want to talk about it? And he's going to be like, can you reach out to my assistant?
2: Yeah. I'm unavoidably detained.
1: Yeah, sorry. I'm on air at that time. No, are you kidding? Evan would find a way. But no, he did abandon us.
2: Yes.
1: Took vacation to
2: normally
1: go on first
2: date. Normally the most dangerous place to be is between Evan and a microphone. But whatever.
1: So, Carla, we're heading into week three of the preseason. What team is intriguing you the most right now?
2: I'd say that there's a couple of teams. Number one, I really think, and intriguing in not a great way, and this is not doing anything for my not being negative thing, I think the Falcons have a chance to be an absolute train wreck this season. I hope not.
0: Poor Kevin.
2: I hope not, because I like Kevin Stefanski, and I think he's a really good coach. They're intriguing that way. Positively,
1: yes.
2: I would really look at Tampa Bay. I understand the Reuben Bain injury yesterday, and hopefully it's not that bad. I think he's got a chance to be really special as a player. And I think Baker gets undersold here. I think Baker gets undersold, and I think right now he's got a chip on his shoulder about not getting paid. And
1: that's the best version of
0: Baker. Yes. We love a ticked off Baker.
2: Yes. Yeah, I want to see Baker just slam that flag right in the middle of somebody's logo.
0: Yes.
2: You know, that guy.
1: Yeah.
2: And I think that's got a very, very interesting situation. The other team is really Baltimore.
1: Yes.
2: Because I feel like they could go one of two ways. I feel like it could go either way. I don't think they're going to fall apart completely, but I feel like they could be a middle of the road team, which is not something that they're used to being, or Lamar could really refine himself with Declan Doyle. Everything I hear about Declan Doyle is he's working with Lamar on his footwork, and things have been much, much better in terms of throwing the football. I'm a Lamar guy, always have been. Closest thing to a video game you ever see in person, by far.
1: Yeah.
2: And so I honestly think that the Ravens have a chance to be something.
1: Every time he's had a new OC, he's won MVP.
2: Yeah.
1: And if Lamar Jackson is playing he's healthy, number one, and then playing at an MVP level, I mean, he hasn't gotten through before, but it feels like things could be different. And I'll say this about Lamar. I give him a lot of credit for buying in 100% to this new regime with Jesse Minter and Declan Doyle. When Declan Doyle comes out and says, we need everyone to be at every workout, mandatory, voluntary, whatever team activities we have, everyone needs to be there. We know that was about Lamar because historically he hadn't been to all of them. And Lamar did not have some sort of power struggle. He's like, okay, Ben, I'll be there. And he's been there with bells on. And he seems very bought in and very locked in an important way.
0: Checking in with people in Baltimore at the start of the offseason program, is like, this is the most he's ever attended. He, from day one, he has been locked in and working with Jesse Minter and Declan Doyle, and from the standpoint of the communication and understanding that it's almost like Burrow in Cincinnati. Like, this is, what's the expectation?
1: Yeah.
0: Super Bowl.
1: Right.
0: What needs to be different? Okay, from day one, we're all here. We're all sort of headed in the same direction. Speaking of Burrow, I'm surprised you didn't mention the Bengals.
1: Yeah, I thought
2: you were. I'm not high on the Bengals. I know.
1: Do you expect Joe Burrow to be healthy all season?
2: I do.
1: And then you're still not high on him.
2: I'm still not high on him because of everything else. Listen.
1: Hmm.
2: They have Dexter Lawrence. I understand that.
1: They do.
2: I'm very high on Dexter Lawrence. Did not have a great year last year.
1: Okay.
2: But they did trade away Hendrickson, too.
1: They did.
2: And I don't love the way they handled that. People are telling me they're going to be much, much better defensively. I would like to see it first.
0: Proof of concept.
2: That's all I would like. I have no doubt in their offense and scoring points. I have doubt in the Bengals stopping somebody. And there are some teams that you can apply that's the Bengals, well, that's the Jets, well, that's the so-and-so, the Browns,
1: right,
2: where that logic, until they prove otherwise, does have a legitimate reason to apply.
1: All right, let's go to the NFC quickly because we're running out of time. I'm going to give you a couple teams, and you pick one that you think is going to be the best in that crop.
2: Mm.
1: Eagles or Cowboys?
2: Eagles. Okay. If you're burying the Eagles right now, I think you're getting out way too soon. I really, and I know people are down on Jalen Hurts, I'm telling you.
0: Not this people.
1: Not us.
2: Well, listen, don't do this.
1: I like Sean Mannion a lot.
2: Has been to a Super Bowl and has won a Super Bowl.
1: Mm-hmm.
2: And
1: beat the Chiefs both times.
2: Could have been, yes.
1: Or I'll play Patrick Mahomes, beat the Chiefs once.
2: And could have been an MVP.

0: MVP twice.
1: Yes.
0: So I would really settle down there on burying the Eagles.
1: So you already talked about the Bucks. Let's go to the NFC North. I'll give you a pick of all four teams. Lions, Vikings, Packers, Bears. Where are you going?
0: I'm still taking the Lions right now. I think the Bears are going to take a step back. There were too many turnovers last year going in their favor. That Speak number, on. I'm not an analytics guy, but that's provably a thing that does kind of tend to even itself out. And the Vikings, I'm a little more interested in Kyler Murray than I think some people are, but I don't think it's there yet.
1: Justin Jefferson is really big up in Kyler Murray. So,
0: yeah.
1: But I guess after last season, he's just thrilled to have somebody to throw
0: somebody
1: him the ball.
0: Functional.
1: And finally, NFC West.
0: Yeah.
1: Rams are the darlings. Seattle, obviously defending champs. Arizona, not in the combo. But San Francisco, even with injuries last year, were able to beat the Eagles in the playoffs on the road. So where are you going there?
0: I would still probably go Rams, and it's hard not to. Keep an eye on San Francisco. You know, people were knocking them about the Dejan Stripling thing. This guy's having a ridiculous camp. He could have a great season as a rookie.
2: So substation, not an issue for you?
0: No. But it is weird. I've seen that
2: brother.
0: Thing.
2: Like, I know, brother.
1: There's just a lot of stuff pointed.
0: I hate going under a power line.
1: Power line, a Goofy movie. Do you remember that?
2: Yes.
1: Power line?
2: The artist? Greatest, yes, who voiced by Tevin Campbell. We're on Sportsmanlike.
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11: 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Let me tell you something. ESPN Radio messed up. Justin Craig, Liam Chapman, our bosses, they messed up. Nuno, Pat, Cam, they messed up.
12: Ooh, tell me more.
11: Because they left me, Michelle Smallman, and Kimberly A. Martin to our own devices. Just the two of us for the next hour.
12: The two of us. This is what we've been plotting. We love CeCe. All the CeCes. Canty. Carlin.
11: Courtney Cronin.
12: Courtney
11: Cronin.
12: We love all the CeCes.
11: We love all the CeCes.
12: But in another galaxy, we have... It's me and you, twin.
11: It's us.
12: We're plotting, Justin. This is your worst nightmare.
11: Or should we give a preemptive you're welcome? Because it's about to be magic. So no Canty, no Evan today. No, we love the guys, but we've had quite the like Mr. Rogers neighborhood this morning of revolving door. Courtney Cronin, and for the first 2 hours, two and change, she's off to host First Take.
12: Yes,
11: we had Chris Carlin, and for the past two segments, he's off to, you know, do his radio show. It's great to talk to Carlin, but at the end there, we started talking about your division, twin, the AFC North. For those who don't know, you need to know, follow Kmart on social media. How can people find you on social media?
12: Well, I'm big on Instagram, Kimberly Martin, spelled L-E-Y, and then on Twitter, by Kimberly A.
11: By Kimberly A. Find her, follow her, because she covers the NFL for us here at ESPN, and for some reason, they always have her in the freezing cold in the AFC North. They always have Kmart bundled up in a little hat, a big-time coat, and she's likely in Cleveland, Pittsburgh, Cincinnati, and hopefully this year we'll see you in Baltimore, because they are a juicy storyline, Kmart. Lamar Jackson obviously dealing with injuries last year. The Ravens missed the playoffs. John Harbaugh out after a very successful tenure there. Jesse Minter in as head coach. Declan Doyle, a new offensive coordinator there with Lamar Jackson. Every time Lamar Jackson has had a new OC, he's won MVP. So if Lamar Jackson is healthy and he returns to MVP form, could this be the season that he breaks through, gets to, and potentially wins a Super Bowl? But when we're talking about Lamar Jackson, we talk about what a dynamic player he is. People do not give him enough credit for the passer that he is, but we focus on the running a lot because he's a video game, right? He owns the NFL record for most rushing yards by a quarterback, but he totaled 67 rush attempts last season. In his previous seven seasons, Kmart, he averaged 144 carries each year. Lamar Jackson spoke at his presser about his decrease in rushing attempts last season and what contributed to it.
13: A lot of people know I was hurt last year, too. You know, so I really couldn't do anything like I wanted to, you know, so it really wouldn't put my team in a good position if I was just running hurt. You know, I'm losing yards, things like that was happening. But whatever it takes to win, that's what I'm all about. And I've always been about that, too.
11: So injuries last season, like he was talking about, started week four, Kansas City. He injured his right hamstring. He missed the next three games. Then November and December, he missed one practice for four straight weeks because he had knee, ankle, and toe injuries. Then he didn't play in Green Bay week 17 because of a back contusion. In total, he started and finished 11 of 17 games last season. So obviously he was banged up trying to focus on maintenance of the body to even be out there when he was able to. So that's contributing to the decrease in rushing. But do you think we'll see that pop back up this season, Kmart?
12: I mean, yeah, he's telling us. He's telling us this is sort of the X factor. We talked about Declan Doyle being an X factor in terms of what this offense can be like. And Jesse Minter, their first-time head coach. But Lamar is telling you,

0: I'm healthy. Watch out. And from a stats perspective, from 2018 to 2024, he never averaged below eight rushing yards per game, or eight carries per game. And that dropped last year to 5.2. Mm. Like, the idea of Lamar, why? Let me take you behind the curtain a little bit, Michelle. When I cover games, every week I talk to defensive coordinators, I talk to defensive players, and I cover all 32 teams, but I do a lot of AFC North coverage, and I'm always asking guys about whenever they're about to play Baltimore, like, what is the key? What's the thing that you need to focus on? And they're like, we got to keep Lamar in the pocket. Like, it's all about eight. We got to keep him in the pocket. And then they'll say, not because he won't beat us with his arm, but at least we are trying to contain a two-headed monster here.
1: Yeah.
0: Because you said it. People seem to not give him the credit from the standpoint of how much he's improved as a passer, but it's his legs. That is something that you cannot game plan for. So when he's telling you, when I'm healthy, that is the piece of the puzzle that we've been missing, and that's what's going to take us over the top. Yeah, I hope for this team that he does stay healthy, because he's a huge part of it, and there's a lot of expectations. Listen, you've said it multiple times over this radio show. When they get a new OC, he wins MVP.
1: Yep.
0: He could have been a three-time MVP by now.
1: A lot of people thought the year Josh Allen won it, Lamar had a better resume.
0: The problem is, okay, but everybody's waiting. When are you going to win a Super Bowl? We see how talented you are. And this could be the thing. Listen, John Harbaugh, very successful in Baltimore. However, Steve Bisciotti said, now's the time. We got something needs to happen. And clearly they thought the head coach is what was holding them back, not the quarterback.
1: I'm glad you brought up ownership, moving on from a guy who's won a Super Bowl there, who had been successful for nearly two decades in John Harbaugh, because it shows a sense of urgency. Obviously, with Lamar being banged up, you could have viewed last season as a wash and just been like, hey, listen, he was obviously not up to the standard that we normally see from him. Therefore, we're going to run it back, because if Lamar is healthy, our fortunes could have been different. But the Ravens are telling you, we understand that we have to get it done with eight. Like, we have a finite window to win here. He has proven individually that he is good enough to get it done. He has been the MVP two times over. Like you said, some people think could have been three times over. However, in the postseason, it hasn't been there for him. It hasn't been there for the team. But people always just look at the loss, like the game and the loss column. They don't think about the drops, the untimely weird moments that the Ravens have had in the abandoning the run versus the Chiefs, when that was your calling card and their weakness, trying to outsmart them when you could have just played your brand of football. Just, they've been right there.
0: Zay Flowers fumbling by the goal line against
1: Mark
0: the
1: Andrews.
0: Chiefs. Mark Andrews, multiple. So there have been a lot of fluky things.
1: Yes.
0: I keep saying, when it comes to the Baltimore Ravens, the only thing that can beat the Baltimore Ravens
1: is
0: the Baltimore Ravens. Because on paper and in actuality, when you see them on the field, as talented as eight is, when they are playing to their capabilities, there's no team that can stop them. And yet still, they find ways to shoot themselves in the proverbial foot. And it's a narrative that you're just sort of, at this point, the regular season, unfortunately, we say, does it even matter with the Ravens? Because we know they're going to be a good regular season team.
1: Yeah.
0: But how long can they last in the playoffs, and can they get to the big one?
1: Basically, with the Ravens, we're like, wake us up in January.
0: Sadly.
1: Let us know.
0: Same thing with Buffalo, though.
1: Of course. And Cincinnati.
0: Yeah.
1: Even though they've been on the outside looking in for the past three seasons, we don't care. Playoffs is not enough for Cincinnati. Not this year. I don't care that you've missed the playoffs the last three seasons. When Joe Burrow was saying, I'm manifesting it, it's now or never, this team reminds me of my team in college that won the national championship game, one of the best teams we've seen in the history of college football. He's telling you, I am putting pressure on the guys around me, because I
0: upstairs,
1: feel the sense
0: around,
1: of urgency.
0: Downstairs, everybody.
1: Yeah. But when it comes to Lamar, I think that he deserves a lot of credit, Kmart, for buying in and taking excuses or things that could have potentially been quote unquote holding him or them back, even as minute as they may be. So we know historically, for some voluntary team activities, workouts, etc., Lamar hasn't been there. Declan Doyle comes in as the new OC and he says, we need everybody at everything. And guess who shows up? Lamar, with a smile on. And he's been sounding great. He looks invigorated. It seems like, from the videos we're seeing of Jesse Minter bonding with the team, people have bought in. And in practice, all his teammates are talking about how good Lamar looks, especially when he's been running. We've been talking about his decrease in rushing attempts last season because he was injured. He looks good when he's running. I mean, Kyle Hamilton is saying that he looks like he got faster. So I just really appreciate Kmart that he's like, I'm going to give everyone no excuses as to why I can't get this done. I'm going to be there. I'm going to buy in, and I'm doing whatever it takes, even if it's something little that I think might not be a contributing factor, so that we put our best foot forward from the jump.
0: I think, again, that's why I bring up Bisciotti, their owner, making the decision to move on from John Harbaugh. And, you know, Harbaugh was lived next door to the GM, Eric DaCosta. That was a big seismic move for that organization. And what they're saying, like, it is Lamar, we can win it with eight. So you bring in young coaches, but talented coaches, and Jesse Minter had been there before and has history with Harbaugh and all the things. But for Lamar, it's clear that he is bought in hook, line, and sinker to what they are building. And I think it's great for Declan Doyle and it's good for Jesse Minter to set that standard from the jump and require everybody and send a message. Not doesn't have to be adversarial, but it's like, hey, I'm going to even, you don't know, maybe behind closed doors, like, hey, listen, we're going to tell everybody they need to be here. Eight, I need you.
1: It's you. You set the tone.
0: It feels more like a partnership. And I think when Courtney was on earlier, we were talking about the J.J. McCarthy of it all in Minnesota and Justin Jefferson. And it's like, you know what? Your star players, you want to ask what they think because they are in there. So I think for Lamar Jackson, seeing Harbaugh out the door, it's like, okay, this is the reset. We have the pieces and let's win it together. And this is the team that I think on paper could actually do it.
1: And also, more pressure on Lamar. Jesse Minter's coming in there for the first time. Declan Doyle's there for the first time. If people are looking at Harbaugh and saying it was time for a change, maybe the messaging has gotten stale, we need a refresh here, and they don't get it done again, Lamar is the through line. For as excellent as he is, the focus shifts to him in a more significant way now that you have a Super Bowl champion head coach out the door.
0: Because the ball is always in his hands. It's about Lamar's footwork. It's about his timing. It's about his anticipation. It's about him not turning the ball over. It's about making the right reads and not trying to be Superman all the time, even though he's more than capable. It all rests in his hands. And I think there's no other scapegoat now in Baltimore. So we knew the pressure was always going to be on Lamar, and now it's more clear than ever.
1: She's Kimberly A. Martin, Queen of the AFC North. I'm Michelle Smallman. It's on Sportsmanlike on ESPN Radio. 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Ravens, by the way, third best odds to win the Super Bowl. The Rams, number one, plus 550. Well, the Bills and the Ravens tied for second, plus 1,000. So it'll be very fascinating to see what Baltimore can do this season. But coming up next here on Unsportsmanlike, it's Respect It or Check It. 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
9: 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Kimberly Martin is here. I'm Michelle Smallman. And it's time for Respect It or Check It. Let's head out to Vegas East, because I believe Nuno has our topics today. Is that correct?
10: Yes. I have these statements that I will be making.
9: Great.
10: Right. And you will either tell me
11: your we be making.
12: Are you new here? What's going on?
10: Yes, I am new here. All right, Zabella, I'll start with you. Respect it or check it, Kirk Cignetti in Indiana will win another national championship.
12: You know what? In honor of Courtney, I'll say I respect it. I'm being nice.
9: So you don't really believe it?
12: I don't, but I feel like you're going to say I don't respect it.
9: What? No, I'm going to check it.
12: Check it. Yeah, sorry.
9: I'm going to check it just because it's incredibly difficult to go back to back. And just the landscape of college football, no Fernando Mendoza. I don't see them doing it again. Maybe I am being dismissive of them. Maybe I am.
12: You're like, the problem.
9: Like the poll who put them number six and isn't putting them right up at the top after their domination last season. But I don't know. Michigan, Ohio State, now Indiana. Maybe it'll be Illinois. Maybe another Big Ten team will win. Probably not. But I'm just saying, I don't see it because it's so difficult to do it.
12: You just can't see the vision of Kurt Cignetti, and that's okay.
9: That is okay. That's okay. All right, next one, Nuno.
10: All right, Kmart, I'll start with you on this one. Respect it or check it, Bill Belichick will be unemployed before the end of the college football season.
12: You're really asking me a question about my Wesleyan University brother, Bill
9: Belichick?
12: Well,
9: you're sitting in Evan Cohen's chair, our Belichick stan here. So tread lightly. He's probably watching and will tweet at you.
12: He will be unemployed before the end of...
13: I respect it.
12: I do, only because... I don't... What's happening? What's happening at UNC? I'm so hurt by this whole Belichick thing, because the way he has fallen from grace, from being one of the most respected he's still respected, but it's just everything at UNC just seems like such a gobbledygook of mess.
9: Gobbledygook,
12: that I'm not really Yeah, I'm not really optimistic about this football season for them.
9: See, they won 4 games last year.
12: Yeah.
9: Way more messy headlines than wins last year.
12: Yeah.
9: Mike Lombardi, GM.
12: Yeah.
9: Gone. So, listen.
12: What gives you hope down there?
9: I'm going to check it. Not because I think things are going to be great in Carolina, but because I think they'll see the season through with Bill Belichick. And here's my question to you, Kamar. When you said he's still respected, he is as an NFL head coach.
12: Yes.
9: Can we say Bill Belichick is respected as a college football head coach?
12: He's
9: and I think it's important to separate the two.
12: He's respected as a football mind.
9: Okay, there we go.
12: There. Period. Period.
9: Nuno.
10: All right, Smalls, we'll start with you on this one. Respect it or check it. The Patriots will get back to the Super Bowl this season.
12: Oh, wow. I already know what you're going to say.
9: What do you think I'm going to say?
12: You're going to say check it.
9: No, I'm not. No, I'm kidding. Yes, I am.
12: It's like, girl.
9: Check it. I didn't expect them to get there last year. Drake May played great, but not necessarily in the playoffs. I know they added A.J. Brown, which was an important acquisition as they're looking to fortify that receiving core, give him that big target. I know that we always default to head coach quarterback duos, and with Vrabel and Drake May, you feel good about that. I don't think they're the best team in their division, and I don't think they're a top 3 team in the AFC. So while I expect them to be a playoff team, last year seems like more of an outlier getting to the Super Bowl than it does the norm for them to return this year.
12: Finally, Twin, we are on the same page.
9: There we go.
12: I'm going to check it. Listen. I'm still going to give them the respect they deserve. As you got to beat them.
9: Yep.
12: I think they will be beaten. I don't see them going back to the Super Bowl just because we've talked about all the other quarterbacks and Josh Allen, Lamar, Joe Burrow. A lot of AFC teams can actually get there.
9: Do you think the Bills are better than the Patriots?
12: I trust Josh Allen.
9: So you think they could still win the division? Because I think the Bills are going to take the division.
12: I trust Josh Allen more than I trust the Patriots as a whole. Does that make sense?
9: Yes. So you're going to default to your trust in Josh Allen and pick the Bills.
12: Yeah.
9: AFC North, Ravens, Bengals, Browns, Steelers. Any of those 4 teams you think are better than the Patriots?
12: Yeah. Ravens.
9: Okay.
12: I could see the Bengals winning the AFC, but that is, again, we're going to hope that their defense just is... They're like the Cowboys Midwest. It's like, if they have a good defense, this team could go far.
9: We already have 3 teams that we think could be better than them. Texans or Jags, do you believe in either one of those teams more than the Patriots?
12: No.
9: I would put the Texans up there.
12: I believe in that defense, and I believe in their head coach. But C.J. Stroud, I believe in his talent, but he's got to put it together.
9: Okay, so I'm at 4, you're at 3. And then AFC West, Broncos, Chiefs, Chargers. I'm sure you're going to...
12: Broncos.
9: So you're at 4, I'm at 5.
12: Yeah.
9: I would put the Chargers. I believe in them more this season, even with the injuries, than I do
12: the Patriots. Manifesting that Chargers.
9: I'm just saying. My whole point is we could go through the landscape of the AFC and pick out many teams that we believe in more than the Patriots.
12: Yeah.
9: Next one, Nuno.
10: All right, Kamar, I'm going to start with you here. Respect it or check it, Deshaun Watson will start the Browns' first home game, week 3, against the Panthers.
12: Tricky, man. Tricky. I respect it because I think he will, if he starts it and it's so terrible and they, let's say they start off 0-2 on the road and he comes home, I think it's too early in the season to go to Shador. Week 3 is a little too early. I think after week 5, we might see a change. So I'll respect it.
9: I'm going to respect it too. I think they're going to stand on it.
12: Stand on business. Jimmy Haslam's going to be like, nope, you're not benching my guy.
9: Here's why. You made this decision knowing it was going to upset your fan base. So clearly you either really believe in him more than Shador, or you have a long-term plan that he's going to be so bad that you are going to cruise to your desired draft position.
12: These highlights are so bad. These lowlights are so bad.
9: His entire Browns career has been lowlights.
12: Yeah.
9: It has been bad, bad, and worse.
12: Mm-hmm.
9: Terrible. Terrible.
12: But you bring up
9: terrible.
12: A good point. You bring up a good point from the standpoint of if you make this call, then you believe that he's the better quarterback. So I would expect him to have a longer leash because you're saying out of these two, he's better. And trust us, I'm watching him all the time. I'm in the meeting rooms with him. He's the guy. So if you pull the plug at week three or week two, that tells me you had no conviction. And therefore, we should have just gone with Shador from the beginning.
9: And it tells your locker room that you fumbled the choice.
12: Mm-hmm. Yeah.
9: So I can see they've already doubled and tripled down on him.
12: Yeah.
9: I don't see them saying, oh, well, he doesn't like to be booed at home. Let's start Shador. They seem to be very steadfast in this choice. Mm-hmm. So I would be surprised, unless it's injury or just disastrous play in the first two games mm-hmm. that we see him week three. Mm-hmm. Nuno, next one.
10: All right, the next two are on are Patrick Costello. So the first Patrick. One, Smalls, respect it or check it. Bring back the Pro Bowl.
9: Check it.
12: Check it. What? Check it. Unless you're telling me that thing's come back to Hawaii. No.
9: Unless we're getting retro style competition. Hawaii, the Lays, the pageantry.
12: All the pageantry.
9: It was very
12: That's
9: fun back
12: was
9: in the
12: missing,
9: day.
12: The pageantry.
9: By the way, these players don't care about it in the same way. And I know the ratings are still there for the Pro Bowl. But how are we as the fans supposed to care about it in the same way? It doesn't have the same star power.
12: I don't even think Hawaii would be as big of a draw for the players. They're for media covering it? I'd want that assignment.
9: Aloha.
12: Aloha to you.
9: Pat, sorry.
10: All right, last one. I'm anti this one. Respect it or check it. We can have a fart corner at ESPN Radio.
9: Why do you
12: I'm abstaining.
9: They just want us to talk about flatulence.
12: I'm not talking about toots. I'm not. That's what I call them. They're not. That's a terrible word.
9: Say again.
12: Toots. I can't. I cannot do this, guys.
9: It's just the way you say it.
10: This is all Pat.
11: Don't blame us. Blame the teacher in Georgia who established this in her classroom.
12: Yeah, well, those were little kids.
9: Oh, my God. Next thing we know, they're going to be like, hey, idea flatulence Friday on Sportsmanlife.
11: Wait a second.
12: Evan's going to come back next.
11: You might have cooked with that one, Michelle.
9: Flatulence. Oh, well, Evan's like, oh, yeah, I'm on the treadmill.
12: You guys talked about, you know what a great idea we should have right here in the corner? Oh, Tootie Corner. Like, I don't want to hear it. Don't want
11: to
12: hear it.
11: I pitched renaming it to the Toot Triangle.
9: Oh, gosh.
12: Anyway, moving on.
9: I don't like to talk about bathroom stuff. Gross.
12: News.
11: Well, it's not bathroom stuff. It's corner stuff.
9: It's corner stuff. Okay, well, we're moving on. You guys are pushing flatulence as a topic on this show. I'm not having it. We're getting back to college football.
11: We don't want to push too hard. I'm sorry.
9: I'm going to save us. Adam Rittenberg is joining us next.
14: We're going to ask him about the fart corner.
9: We absolutely will not ask him. Going up next here on Sportsman. Like, lock it up, you guys.
15: 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Ellie Dela Cruz and the Cincinnati Reds are at Wrigley to face MVP candidate PCA and the Chicago Cubs.
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9: It's time to talk college football with Adam Rittenberg, our ESPN college football reporter here on Unsportsmanlike, presented by Progressive Insurance. No Evan Cohen, no Chris Canty today, but we have someone very capable and fabulous filling in for both of them, and Kimberly A. Martin. And Adam Rittenberg does join us now. And Adam, the NCAA is in the news yet again because of what has been happening with athletes who had gone to the pros wanting to come back to college after they had declared. And we saw the Big Ten, the SEC, and then the Big 12 enact rules where they said that that is going to be banned. The Big 12, while their decision was in line with the Big Ten and the SEC, they're the first conference to include all sports. First of all, thanks so much for taking the time to join us. Second of all, what do you make of the fact that these conferences are all doing this, but they all have a little bit different language on how they're approaching this?
37: Yeah, good to be with you guys. Yeah, I think it does speak to this new movement or effort to self-govern, right? I mean, the NCAA has been ineffective in enforcing its rules because of the numerous legal rulings that have gone against the association. And so that's why there's been more discussion about, I don't know if a breakaway, I think that is overblown, but essentially, let's create our own rules. Let's enforce our own rules. Let's make it very difficult for a single member to do something that the large majority of the membership disagrees with. It's very similar to the Brendan Sorsby situation in the Big 12, where their internal support ultimately prevented that from happening, even though Texas Tech obviously wanted to have him as their quarterback and they had, you know, somewhat of a legal basis to do so. This is really similar, right? The

0: individual judges have allowed these players to play through the TROs, and these conferences are saying, we don't want this, we don't think this is right, we are going to make it very difficult, if not impossible, for our members individually to take on, you know, players who have already been part of the NFL and want to come back to college.
1: Adam, it's Kimberly Martin here. I cover the NFL exclusively, so I'm so glad you're here as our college football expert, because the thing that I keep coming back to is, how did we get here? How did the NCAA, couldn't it have done something differently, handled this differently? Like, why wait so long to implement the five for five rule? Am I allowed to be confused here? Because I really am.
0: No, I think that's totally fair, Kimberly. I mean, you know, the 5 for 5 rule had been discussed for a while and something that seemed to make sense. The issue was when they implemented it, you know, they did so after a number of players, and this is, again, the player side of it, had declared for the draft and through the draft were ready to go on and be professionals. And what they're saying is, if you know, we're part of that class. We're part of the 2022 recruiting class. If you had done this before we had to declare for the NFL draft, we wouldn't have. We would have just come back to college and been part of LSU or whatever program that would have wanted us and paid us, essentially. So I understand that side of it. And again, it speaks to the you know, mistakes, you could say, that have been made over and over by the NCAA in this era of trying to adjust to, you know, players having more power, the public being behind them, obviously the legal system being behind players. But yeah, you know, in that sense, it isn't fair that these athletes don't have the same rights as everyone else in the class because they've gone on and obviously gone through the NFL process.
2: Adam Rittenberg, our ESPN college football reporter, joining us here on Unsportsmanlike, presented by Progressive Insurance. And Adam dropped a great piece that's live right now on ESPN.com today about sleeper college football players, players that could break out in the 2026 season. Adam, what were your qualifications for said sleeper players? And give us some names that college football fans should be looking out for.
0: Yeah, so this is sort of done in conjunction with our top 100 that came out a couple of days ago, or yesterday rather. And, you know, it was really successful last year talking with coaches about, you know, guys who maybe were, you know, transfers or in the program creating buzz, or in some cases are fairly well-known names, but just haven't really broken out yet. And, you know, last year, Omar Cooper Jr. was on this list, obviously became a first-round draft pick, the Indiana wide receiver. Cassius Howe, who transferred in from to Texas A&M from Bowling Green, was on this list. He was a huge part of their success defensively. And so, you know, these are names that I think people should know about. I think the individual fan bases know about them. But if you're facing that team, if you're a fan of another team in that conference, or just nationally, these are some names to know. And there's all sorts of ways you could go. Indiana, I think that Kobe Martin's going to be a guy at running back who will really help a team that made significant strides last year in its run game, rising to number 12 nationally. Asen Stevens, a defensive end from Virginia Tech, was really someone who was getting a ton of attention in the offseason. You're really, really ready to take off. So, you know, some guys are transfers, some are coming off of injuries, some just haven't quite maximized their abilities. But, you know, they're all people that coaches have told me, hey, look out for this guy this season.
1: So it's the preseason in the NFL, but there are some teams, Adam, that are still thinking about, they're already looking at 2027 when it comes to quarterbacks. What I want to ask you, though, is this past draft was supposed to be a QB-rich draft, and it didn't really pan out that way. I'm curious, why will 2027 be different?
0: Well, I just think that the sheer number of productive players that are coming back with NFL traits, I'd be stunned if the 2027 draft isn't better, at least at the top, than this past one where you had just, what, two quarterbacks in the first two rounds. So, I mean, you start off with Dante Moore, who would have been a top five pick had he come out. He comes back to Oregon to gain another year of experience in that system. You obviously have Julian Sain potentially at Ohio State, maybe not the most obvious pro prospect, but a guy who will have incredible numbers again this next season. You know, Jaden Maiava is someone at USC who a lot of coaches believe will be a high-level draft pick and enters his third year with Lincoln Riley at USC. And so I think just the ACC has a number of guys. that might have that potential. So I just think volume of quarterback the quarterbacks that are coming back, but also guys that have that NFL ability and traits that they're looking for at that level, we should have a lot more names being called in the first round in April.
2: Adam Rittenberg, our ESPN college football reporter, joining us here on Unsportsmanlike. And Adam, earlier in the show, we talked about the two reigning champs across football. Of course, the Seattle Seahawks at the NFL level, our defending Super Bowl champions, and Indiana at college football. Do you think that Indiana is being disrespected a bit as the defending champs with so many people not defaulting to them? Even in the polls, they're coming in at what, number six? Do you think, we talked about your sleeper players, do you think people are sleeping on Indiana a little bit?
0: Absolutely, and you just look at our top 100. We have a lot of Indiana players that I was part of the group that put that together that are in there. It's a logo thing, guys. You know, it's hard for people to look at Indiana as an annual national championship contender because they're Indiana. If you look at the roster and what they have coming back on the offensive line, on the defensive line, should be one of the best defensive lines in the country. They had a couple of guys who were part of that 2022 class who were injured, not part of the NFL. As long as they get their TROs, they're going to be back to help this already very strong defensive line. You know, they were very good in the transfer portal, picking up guys like Nick Marsh, the wide receiver for Michigan State, one of the top receivers in the portal. And then Josh Hoover, there's obviously a lot of attention on him. He's not Fernando Mendoza. He doesn't look like Fernando, probably won't play exactly like Fernando, but a very productive player with a lot of experience under his belt. So, and again, you want to bet against Kurt Cignetti, given what he's done the first two seasons, you know, best of luck to you. So I disagree. I don't like preseason polls to begin with, but I think if you're going to do them, do the homework and don't be swayed by the fact that this is not a historic power like some of those teams in the top five.
2: But Adam, I have to imagine that Kurt Cignetti loves that people out there like us, people that might be doubting them or ranking them lower than he believes they deserve, they're giving Kurt Cignetti bulletin board material.
1: Mm-hmm. Best of luck to
2: you. Know, so I'm sure he appreciates that to some degree. Adam, great stuff. Thanks so much for the time. We appreciate it.
0: Oh, you bet. Thanks for having me, guys.
2: Adam Rittenberg, our ESPN college football reporter.
1: Good stuff.
2: Here on Unsportsmanlike. 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Coming up next, we have our most unsportsmanlike moments of the day. But first, Kmart has a little something for you. Her very first live read ever. Tell us about it, Kmart.
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2: Isn't Sportsmanlike on ESPN Radio. Kimberly A. Martin, Michelle Smallman here with you. 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Kmart is dancing.
24: You won't get this from Evan, I tell you that much.
2: Evan won't dance for us. He told us he was a situationally good Dougier, and then he's never Dougied for us, not
24: first
2: one time.
24: Of all, one day I was here. You were not here. You were away. I was there. Cece was here. Evan's here. And I'm like, when you hear music, how does your body not just, like,
2: just
24: move?
2: Go for it.
24: You know? And he's like, what do you want from me? I've got to focus, guys. All these little papers.
2: What do you want from me, guys? But can you say you're a situationally good dancer or Dougier if given the opportunity you don't ever
24: do
2: it?
24: No. Someone of Evan's ilk, you have to prove it on command. I'm sorry.
2: I agree.
24: So
2: he didn't even do it in honor of John Wall the day John Wall retired.
24: Greatest Dougier alive.
2: He is the Dougie.
24: He's fantastic.
25: Although when you guys went to karaoke, Evan stepped up and was pretty good there, no?
2: At karaoke?
24: Did he dance?
25: No, not dancing, but I just mean performing in public.
2: Well, why?
25: I feel like that's just a rare occurrence for him to perform in public.
2: Kmart, you were there at our holiday hang 2 years ago, karaoke, Koreatown here. Awesome time.
24: Awesome. Can we do it again and sing Dolly?
2: Yes.
24: Yes.
2: Okay. It's a firm yes. Okay. However, I remember Canty having the voice of an angel.
24: Okay.
2: I remember myself and Canty's wonderful wife crushing it to Shoop. I remember you bringing the heat along with all of our wonderful friends from hair and makeup. I remember Evan bringing props. The Sunnies, I believe he had a bandana. I don't remember him crushing it when it came to the performance.
26: Well, Smalls, did you actually sing by yourself or like did...
2: No, I did two songs.
26: Okay, by yourself?
2: I did Shoop with Canty's wife, Mel, and I did Linkin Park with Edwin.
24: Oh. Love Linkin Park.
25: So you didn't even do a solo performance?
24: No. Hey, Patrick, that's what we're talking about. That kind of stuff right there.
25: I mean, as a...
24: Those little jabs.
25: As a solo performer at karaoke.
2: You've done it one time.
25: Okay.
2: It's more fun when you perform with a friend.
24: And he also had like a backup dancer.
25: I also did a duet.
24: Random guy that was like also kind of there with
25: him. Well, he was the hype man. He ran the whole thing.
2: he was like the MC?
25: Yeah. And he would just jump in sometimes.
2: We didn't have an MC.
25: Well, we were in like a, not a private one. It was like a full bar.
2: Both of us are kind of like,
24: I know,
2: Dougie shoulder a little.
24: Listen, I cannot, I almost said Paul Wall. John Wall. Paul Wall, very
2: what
24: different.
2: Do, baby.
24: What
2: I met Paul Wall once. I met, actually, this is a fun story. I met Paul Wall with friend Chingy. Of the show, friend in life. That's a social subject. I met Paul Wall with Mike Golic Jr., who's coming up after us with his dad, Mike Golic, at LSU. We were at LSU for a football game, and we went out because, of course, we wanted to see what Baton Rouge was talking about. And we went out, and randomly, Paul Wall was there.
0: He seems like he'd be fun.
2: He was a blast. Yes. Couldn't have. He was crushed it on stage.
0: Yeah.
2: Was super nice.
0: Yeah.

0: do is walk in their very large footprints.
1: Well, that's a nice humility, but
0: so our squirrel who was going nuts a little earlier now has gone loco. Where is he going to end up?
2: It's not a black cat.
0: There's animal control on the premises. That poor squirrel, he's so scared.
1: There's no escape right now.
0: He's staring down the camera.
2: Let him go down the steps.
0: I mean, we're going to play on through the squirrel scampering, apparently.
3: Really,
0: I
3: don't know. Making itself at home.
4: I mean, taking over.
5: I don't know why I always love when, like, a random animal ends up on the field at a sporting event, but I do. I always think it's hilarious, and the way that people treat it like it's such a huge deal when there's, like, a squirrel or a bird or a raccoon.
4: Uh-oh.
3: Pat, you're a Phillies fan, right?
5: Yes.
3: And you like squirrels on the field?
5: I think it's funny, yes.
3: May I bring us back to 2011?
4: Take us back there.
3: Cardinals-Phillies NLDS. Phillies pitcher Roy Oswalt about to throw. A squirrel runs across home plate, halts the game. Cardinals go on to win that game, win the series, and win the World Series.
4: Ended, what say you, Pat?
5: That ended the Phillies' run, too, that series.
3: And that squirrel, Cardinals fans like myself affectionately refer to it as the rally squirrel, because it helped the Cardinals win that game, win the series, and then they go on this run, this improbable run after being 10 and a half games out to win the World Series. So I'm shocked that you, of all people, a diehard Phillies fan, would support squirrels on the field, considering one jinxed you in a pretty significant way.
5: I don't even remember that happening, so that's okay. I do remember Ryan Howard tearing his Achilles in the Phillies.
3: Terrible.
5: 5-year run ending right there.
3: That was
5: you guys could probably use another rally squirrel in St. Louis, huh?
4: They have one, Michelle. She's doing
6: just call her a squirrel.
5: Call Michelle a squirrel?
4: She brought good luck. You know,
3: I'm kind of a squirrel. You know,
4: I think
3: I love to snack. I'm a little pesky. I have kind of like a squirrel-like mane if I wear a ponytail.
5: Michelle Squirrelman.
3: Fallman, Smallman, Squirrelman.
4: I love things that run on fields. As a black cat enthusiast, I love the black cat. I love black cats. I owned a black cat. His name is Princeton. Mm-hmm. He died.
3: Shout out to Princeton.
4: Going I got him soon. When I was in fifth grade, and he lasted till I was like 21.
3: You're not worried about bad luck?
4: Are you kidding? I love a black cat. No.
3: They're very historically known for bad luck.
4: Does it not seem like I'm winning in life? I feel like I'm okay. I love a black cat.
3: Have
4: I love a squirrel. I love a chipmunk.
3: Pocus?
4: I love a raccoon running around.
6: What about the bird that Randy Johnson killed?
4: Okay, so I don't like things with wings.
3: You don't like birds?
6: What about a flying squirrel?
4: Those are cute.
3: Well, you don't like birds?
4: I'm not. I don't like when things fly next to you, like butterflies.
6: Wait.
4: We're all like, la.
3: You don't like a butterfly?
4: I'm not anti butterfly, but when you feel the flapping.
6: Kimberly, how about a bat?
4: No. Okay.
6: I could tell that would send a chill down your spine.
3: So hold on. You like a black cat,
4: yes,
3: and not a bat?
4: Mm-hmm. Cats
3: seems
4: are awesome.
3: Like you would like.
4: Cats are awesome. Dogs are also awesome. But I was initially a cat person. Cats are dope. They want affection when they want it, and then they're like, okay, back up, I'm done. And they're very independent. I love that. Yeah.
3: I don't like cats. I'm such a dog person. When you get
4: home,
3: and a dog is so hyped. Like, when I go home to visit my parents, and Frankie Smallman is so hyped to see me.
4: Frankie Squirrelman, but okay.
3: Frankie Squirrelman. Mm-hmm. Actually, Frank has big-time beef with squirrels.
4: Naturally.
3: He goes in the backyard and he thinks he's going to jump up like a bear and chase a squirrel
4: Naturally.
3: Up a tree. But big time beef with squirrels. All right, next one, guys.
5: I don't know if you guys saw this a little bit ago. The Chicago White Sox gave away Pope hats with the White Sox logo on them.
3: Pope Leo.
5: Yeah. Did you guys clock that when it happened?
3: I didn't.
5: Well, they gave them away a little bit ago.
4: Okay.
5: Well, Pope Leo has got his hands on one. He's got a Pope hat with the White Sox logo on it.
3: Those are awesome.
4: Love it.
3: Okay.
4: How do I get one?
3: You want one?
4: Yeah.
3: Let me pull up the standings here real quick. Chicago White Sox still atop the AL Central. They are 2.5 games up on the Cleveland Guardians. That just shows you, as Ron Washington said, that's how baseball go. Because the White Sox were historically bad for a few, like, just could not do anything right. And now here they are in the pole position in their division. They've got the Pope

0: huge fan of theirs from the South Side, wearing the hat. I mean, life is good if you're a Chicago White Sox fan, and it has been bad.
1: Can I tell you? I grew up a Yankees fan, but I also covered them, so the fandom died down. I want a baseball team that I can get excited about.
0: I have one. It's the Cardinals.
2: It's not.
1: They are friends of the show, but...
0: And friends of yours in real life now.
1: Yes.
0: I've introduced you to my
1: John
0: people.
1: Jay,
0: Ellen Marmol, Daniel Descalso, friends of Kimberly now. But if you get on board now while they're young and they're growing, you're not a bandwagon fan. You get to grow with us.
3: Yes.
0: And let me tell you something. We are not ass.
1: Let me tell you.
0: The Cardinals are not ass. They're in the middle of the pack.
2: Cardinals need a corner.
0: They need a corner? Oh, my. You're not going to trick us into this. Goodbye. We're on Sportsmanlike.
4: Good morning. 6:56. Quack, quack. The Sedano and Cap Morning Show. You heard Michelle Smallman right there. She'll join us around 7:30 this morning. She hasn't been on the morning show in a while. She'll do Michelle's safe space. Plus, Cappy's in studio. 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Get ready. Bergie's back from Hawaii. 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
4: ESPN, I don't want to talk to this guy. And then they look at our mutual connections. They go, wait a second, how's he know this guy? Yeah. How's he know that guy? Does he really know him?
5: Who is this guy?
4: Right there. They just connected on LinkedIn. I don't really know. Who is this
5: guy? How is he this LinkedIn? Hey, let me, okay, enough of this. Like, honestly, like, it's going to play itself out. Listen, I think you did a fantastic job. I think Passon did a fantastic job. I think we did the story justice today.
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6: Our friends at Thrifty Ice Cream are part of our family here at ESPN LA. Yeah. You and I could begin a new golf classic, ESPN LA golf classic tradition, where you and I lick an ice cream cone together every year.
4: Ugh.
6: In the summer heat.
4: Ugh.
6: Well, you are on one side, I'm on the other.
4: It still sounds weird. Disgusting. Is what happens if our tongues accidentally touch?
6: That's what they call a Friday treat.
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4: No, I'm coming up tomorrow.
5: It's coming Thursday.
6: Oh, we need Armin. I got to confirm with Armin, our P1. Yeah. He's bringing all those bobbleheads for his birthday.
4: Yeah, we need the those bobbleheads.
6: Do you think you want to play Pie Face for his birthday?
4: Oh, he should definitely play Pie Face.
6: And Berkey's back tomorrow from Hawaii.
4: Oh, really?
6: Yeah.
4: Well, that's big news. No, seriously, it is. Seriously.
5: By the way, Berkey would be losing. Berkey's got to be eventually reading all this at some point on his way back, probably, if he's not reading it already and losing his mind.
4: Well, I hope that Berkey does this. You ready? I hope Berkey comes back and completely defends Mark Walters.
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15: Well, you want to woo-woo?
16: BitBoy.
17: Right now.
16: Monstrous.
4: Beto, I don't want to eat that.
7: We did it, Dad. We did it.
5: You were riding high on the stinger last time.
4: Oh, big time.
7: So, right, that's right. Of course we were.

0: 2026. Cappy needs to turn his mic on. Or just pot him up. Come on, Kasim.
1: Come on.
2: I was just going to say, where's Cappy?
0: Well, he was potted down. But that's okay. It's Thursday. Kasim is here. That brother Kasim. Cappy's in studio. And look who's back from Hawaii. Give him the applause.
3: Yeah, Kasim.
4: Hey, Bergie. What's going on?
0: Arthur Bergman back from Hawaii.
5: I wish I was back.
0: You wish you were back in Hawaii?
5: Yeah, yeah, in Hawaii, yeah.
6: That's that Hawaiian burger joint.
3: That is that Hawaiian burger. That, that is a tasty,
2: that's a tasty burger.
3: Burger.
0: Why aren't you wearing a lei?
5: Yeah, I didn't actually get a lei when I was over there. Well, I got a lei, but I didn't get a
3: oh,
5: lei.
3: Really?
5: I didn't get a lei.
2: Whoa.
5: Quack, quack.
2: Really?
5: Hi, welcome back.
3: Yeah, welcome back, Bergie. Look at you, fresh.
5: Got a little bit of tan, not much.
3: No, but your skin looks good and healthy. Like
5: yeah.
3: Maybe you took some salmon sperm to the face while you were over there.
2: Quack,
0: oh,
2: quack.
0: Come. I mean, man, right?
6: Quack, quack.
3: What?
5: God, I missed you, Cappy, yeah. So much.
3: Look at how good you look today.
6: That's that Hawaiian burger, too.
3: That is that Hawaiian burger.
5: Feeling good.
3: That is a tasty burger.
0: Now, Cappy, I just want to warn you. I know you're excited.
3: Yeah, I am very excited that
0: Bergie's back. Armin Cornell, it's his birthday. He's coming in the digital hour.
3: Right, right.
0: But I'm just going to tell you now. Timing needs to be efficient today because we got two reads per segment.
3: Okay.
2: Oh, wow.
3: All right.
2: That's so, Cappy, that means we may have to do one in the middle.
0: Yeah. That doesn't even count the liners and all the other stuff.
3: Okay.
0: That's just two live endorsement reads per segment.
3: Why are we so
2: jammed
3: up?
2: Well, and the reason is that is because none of us will be here next week.
0: Yes, that's why.
3: Right, okay, wait. So real quick, let's just have this conversation to get started today.
2: And the golf tournament tomorrow.
3: All right. So
6: that's that Hawaiian burger joint.

0: Right.
1: Well, no, we're doing Reed's tomorrow, but Sedano's first thing. We are all, you and I are here Monday. And
0: who
1: then
0: is?
1: It's TBD the rest of the
0: Who's
1: week.
0: Here Monday?
1: You and me.
0: No, I'm not here Monday.
1: That's not what the schedule says.
0: No, I'm not here Monday.
2: Oh, boy.
1: I'm really?
0: Not.
1: It
0: no,
1: says
0: I'm not.
1: Cappy and me.
2: Wait,
1: no,
2: whoa,
1: I'm
2: whoa.
1: Not.
2: Cappy.
0: No, I'm serious. I'm not just
3: at Hawaiian Bird.
0: I did the Monday, the previous time.
2: I knew
0: time.
2: It was going to happen.
1: I'm glad we did this now before Monday came,
0: right.
1: And it's like,
2: Kaplan.
1: Hey, it's
4: by the way,
1: in the morning.
4: He's on, I also have an issue that Greg needs some remedying, and I think we should remedy that in the YouTube hour before I leave, is
1: okay.
4: What I would say.
1: Can we do it on the back end? Because at 9 o'clock, I got to pop out at 9:05 for a quick meeting.
4: Sure. No, yeah. No problem. Just remind me to discuss something that needs to be remedied for my road trips, because there's an important aspect that needs to be discussed.
2: Oh, I think I know. And Cappy, by the way,
0: yeah.
2: You're on the schedule, but it also says that you're off in the days off, so that wasn't put in correctly.
4: Well,
2: you're off.
4: So Cappy's right.
0: Hey, for once.
4: Cappy was
2: Wheel
4: right.
2: The Monday. Look at
3: that's
2: that.
3: That's a Hawaiian burger joint.
0: Yeah, it is. So, Berg, let me ask you this question. So George and I, over the last few days, it's just been me and Georgie.
4: Oh, no, but let's not start with all the ownership stuff today.
0: Okay. All right.
1: He's worn out.
4: I mean, the Dodgers had a complete disaster yesterday.
0: Well, this is where I'm going. I mean, so listen, we have spent a lot of time, George and I, talking about the love connection that's going on. And I say it like that because it is ugly between the Dodgers, the Lakers.
1: So Sedano says,
0: Padres.
1: Let's not do it, and then you do it right away.
0: No, hold on. Let me finish. And so that's what we've been talking about. We've been talking about all the ownership stuff. Yesterday, we didn't even talk about the actual Dodger game necessarily.
4: Well, there was just too much news. Yeah.
0: So last night, I'm watching this Dodger game.
4: Oh, my God.
0: And I'm seeing a mess out there right now.
4: Disaster.
0: Sir, and listen.
2: Disaster, that's a little strong.
4: No, the game was a disaster, okay? You can't score runs. Tanner Scott's blowing saves back-to-back. Their bullpen stinks right now. Roky Sasaki's now on the injured list.
0: Over
4: okay?
0: a blister.
4: Right. And you let Haesung Kim beat you. The guy was one for his last 45.
0: Yeah.
4: He hadn't gotten a hit since like June 3rd or something like that.
2: 2 months. He didn't get a hit. He's batting .066. On the year.
4: Yeah.
0: Yeah.
2: Yeah, that was bad.
4: And
2: that
4: he stuck it right up your...
0: Yeah. Well, and then you have defensive issues, right?
3: That's that Hawaiian burger joint.
0: Right, like Teo last night running towards
2: awful.
0: The right field line and not understanding
4: right.
0: how the
4: what
0: ball
4: What the hell moved. Was he thinking? I mean, dude, what the hell, man?
0: And then you got real lucky. You got really, really lucky.
2: Oh, the Mookie Betts play where
0: the
2: it just
0: Mookie
2: hit off
0: play
2: his,
0: in the eighth?
2: It hits off his glove and goes to Tommy Edmonds.
0: Because that's a disaster. If he doesn't... First of all, if the ball doesn't hit off of his glove... And go to second base automatically.
4: Yeah.
0: And let's just say that becomes an error and there's no outs. Nobody gets thrown out in that play. That game gets blown open in that moment right there.
2: Yeah.
0: In the eighth inning.
2: Absolutely. But I mean, I would not say that this was all a disaster and it was the worst
4: they're
2: thing that could have possibly happened.
4: They don't have the tiebreaker to either of the two teams they're competing with in
2: sure.
4: the top of the NL.
2: You're absolutely right. The Dodgers also have the easiest schedule in all of in September. Whereas we were talking about in the Blue Review this morning with Marcus Grant.
4: You're not the least bit concerned this year. It doesn't feel like last year where it was like, they lost six straight to Milwaukee, but really. Like, these are different teams. They didn't have Acuna last year. These guys, the other guys didn't have the pitching staff they had last year. This is not the same situation.
2: I am not concerned because this is not the postseason. And because this is a 162-game season. And
4: I get it. No, it's different. I understand.
2: You specifically, Sedano, should understand.
4: Yes, but there are signs that this could be a much more difficult road in the postseason than it was last year.
2: Totally. It absolutely can be. Every season in the postseason is always different. Every road is different. I've seen what this team has done when the lights are the brightest in the postseason, and in big moments where they need to get those hits, they get those hits. When they need to take a walk, they take those walks. When they need to hit a big home run, they hit it. So I've seen it so many times that I'm not going to get upset about a game in the regular season until they actually get to the postseason.
4: I
2: can
4: agree.
2: Be frustrated, and I'm extraordinarily frustrated.
4: I agree, but there is a... Unlike last year, they had the one stint where they lost seven games or whatever, but like this is not that. They have lost eight one-run games this year, which is second most in baseball. Their bullpen is, yes, I guess they can throw starters out there, but there's no guarantee. Some of those guys haven't gotten a lot of work. So it is shaping up to be different. Plus, the teams they're competing against are more formidable than they have been in previous
0: and
4: years.
0: I think that when you look at these, when you look at what's happened here in the last couple of weeks, okay, when you play the Brewers, you lose that series. When you play the Rockies and the Pirates, you blast through those teams because they're terrible. Then you play the Braves, and now you've lost two straight in this series. So when you're playing the teams that you might be seeing in the postseason, you're not performing. When you're playing the trash of what's left, you're crushing. So this, all of a sudden, the difference is, more so than what George is saying, is yes, he's right. The other teams are different.
1: I can see that vein in Sedano's neck bulging, and I'm just glad it's not for me for once.
2: Yeah, right.
1: I
2: mean, this is just a sports conversation.
4: Vein bulging.
1: It's bulging.
4: I'm just saying, like, look, to Greg's point, I'm usually the one like, regular season. But there's a difference this year. The way this thing is playing out is not the way it has played out in previous
0: seasons.
4: And
0: things are different this year. There's a difference in the stability of the organization, and if you don't think that that emanates its way or flows downward into the clubhouse, you can tell me all that. Nah, these players, they're insulated.
2: I mean,
0: I'm telling you right now, the drama and the controversy around all of this is something that they've never dealt with before.
2: No.
1: Let's get back to that in a moment.
0: Oh, see?
1: See, we're going to have to balance it today.
0: Yeah, okay.
1: I don't know how he's over there. Kasim, can you give me my Jacob head?
0: Yeah, brother Kasim.
1: Let's talk about our friend, the beautiful man. I hold up his picture now on a Thursday. Thank you, Kasim. The beautiful Jacob Imrani.
4: Yeah, listen, Cappy, you're on a freeway doing everything right, staying in your lane, watching your speed, just trying to get where you're going. 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And in one terrifying second, your whole world changes.
0: That's right. 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
1: I'm texting with Sue. I want him to come on at 7:45, but he's like, no, I got to tee off at 8:20.
0: Oh, really?
1: I guess he needs time to warm
4: up. Why do you
1: up.
4: Want Sue on?
1: Why not?
4: What
1: just
4: did
1: to
4: I miss?
1: Say hi.
0: Yeah, talk
4: oh,
0: snakes.
4: Oh, okay. I thought there was a reason.
1: Yeah. Tell him about Cappy Snake.
0: Oh, by the way, guys.
4: How's he holding his microphone these days?
1: Oh, so today I had to tell DeBurgie. Because we got a new setup in the content studio.
0: Mm-hmm.
1: Sounds nice and clean.
0: Pizza
1: big bright lights.
0: Content studio,
1: Pizza
0: right,
1: content
0: right.
1: studio.
0: In crust, nice.
1: And now Bergie for a little while has got to hold the mic.
0: Mm-hmm.
1: And I told him, don't squeeze it like it's junior high. Hold it kind of. I said, Sinan's going to give you a lesson. And he did well. He did very well today.
0: Oh, he did.
2: Yeah,
0: it was nice.
2: It's just loose. Yeah, you got loosey goosey.
0: So unsua like.
2: Unsua.
4: Well, you can't choke it up like a bat. You know what I mean? Like, you know, like a little leaguer holding a bat, you know?
2: Yeah, but speaking of bats, this team is getting on base. Oh, you like that?
5: Birdie.
2: Coming back from vacation.
4: No, that was good. That was good. I like that.
3: That's that Hawaiian burger, too.
0: Wow.
2: Yeah, but no,
4: they are, but they're not scoring runs.
2: No, they're not. So they're playing a little bit more like the Brewers play, where they're getting a lot of hits. In these two games, they've had 20 hits, and I think they've had around 9 or 10 walks. So they're getting guys on base in these two games. They're just not getting that big hit that's going to push them across. The fact is that how their approach at the plate right now is something that I actually am enjoying seeing. That the fact that how they looked against the Rockies.
4: I mean, you really are not. You don't believe this is different?
2: Okay, so yes, every year is different. But so let's go back to the Yankees. When you were a Yankee fan back in the early 2000s.
4: 25 years ago.
2: Yeah, 20, yes. Well, no. 25 years ago.
4: Wow.
2: 25 years ago, when they won three in a row, you were a Yankees fan. No, is that? Is that
4: that's correct? 100%.
2: 100% correct.
1: This is going to turn.
0: Yeah,
2: no, it's not. We're having a conversation.
1: Mm-hmm. Sedano Snake is about to bite.
0: Are you going to bring up when he was a Marlins fan also? I mean,
4: I was never a Marlins fan.
2: Marlins didn't win three in a row.
0: Are you going to bring up when he was a Heat fan back in the day, too?
2: No, this has to do with the Yankees winning three in a row back in 98, 99, 2000.
4: First of all, watch your tone.
2: Yeah, that's you, Cappy. So when they won that third year, how many games did they win in that third year?
0: How many games did they win
4: it was
0: the regular
4: less
0: season?
4: Than, I want to say it was less than the previous years.
2: Yeah, it was something around like 87 or 88, 85 games. It was they did not have a good regular season. They did not. But then when it got to the postseason, and every year was different, and every year was a little bit harder, but this is another year that you trusted that team because you had seen them winning it the 2 years prior.
0: All right, so what's your confidence level then right now? Because honestly, 3 weeks ago, your confidence level was, they're going to win the next World Series. It's fine. It's no big deal.
2: 3 weeks ago, they were in the middle of winning, like, well, they being below 500 over the last 3 weeks or a month.
0: They lost those seven games.
2: Yeah.
0: Then they
4: but
0: made
4: I would
0: comeback.
4: Say this. The Yankees' toughest opponent in that postseason was the A's, who they played in the first round. You may remember they were down 0-2 to start that series. Then they played a Seattle Mariners team that was not, like, you know, not as good as the Braves or the Brewers. And a Mets team that was completely overrated. Like, the National League was not very good that year.
0: Was that 99?
2: Well, the American League was not very good this year, so it's kind of similar in that sense. But look, every year is different, and it's going to be hard. Of course, I still have confidence because I've seen them do it the last 2 years. Now, no National League team has ever won three in a row, so of course it's going to be difficult. And this is going, and the teams in the National League are all very good with much better pitching staffs. I trust this team because of A, their pitching staff. The fact is that they have 4 or 5 number one starters that are all going to be healthy. Once the postseason starts, Shohei is supposed to be back on Sunday mm-hmm. to at least pitch one inning. Mm-hmm. And then you have guys like Shohei at the plate with Freddie, who comes in big situations. Will Smith is coming back Tuesday.
5: Shohei Ohtani.
2: All of their guys, and Max Muncy has had a great year. Yeah. I trust that these guys are going to come through in big moments because they always have those big moments in the last 2 years.
0: But now you got some other issues because Andy Páez is hurt.
2: That's a tough one.
0: And now you really today, because of what Tanner Scott has done over the last couple of nights, you really don't know who your closer is because you don't trust Edwin Diaz. You're not sure about Tanner Scott. You know, Sasaki came out of the bullpen last year. Yet last night when they called Dave out of the dugout, like, hey Dave, maybe you ought to come out here. And Dave looks at his blister, and Dave all of a sudden is a doctor now. He like right away goes to the postgame press conference, like, immediate IL. Like, how bad could this blister have been? How long is he going to be on the IL?
4: I mean, it was probably pretty bloody.
0: I mean, my goodness. So, you listen, this is not the same team. These are not the same opponents. And I'm going to tell you guys again that what is happening around the Dodgers is a distraction. They've not faced this sort of international scrutiny on the organization because everything was perfect the last 2 years. Now, not so much.
1: International scrutiny. I like that. Right. 7:17 in the morning. You know what you could have done in these first 17 minutes? Well,
3: that's that Hawaiian burger joint.
1: Have a Hawaiian burger. 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
0: How'd you like Kyle Tucker at the plate last night? How'd that go?
2: Well, he's been terrible. This is a different year, but the guys you're talking about Edwin Diaz and Tanner Scott. Tanner Scott was not on the postseason roster last year because he was so bad, and they had to figure out different ways, just like they'll probably have to figure out different ways this year. Andy Páez, who you're talking about, who was amazing this year, I truly think it's a huge loss for right now, and hopefully he comes back and he comes back healthy. He wasn't hitting. He got pulled out of games because he could not hit. He was not playing in big games in the postseason. He got put in as a defensive replacement in Game 7. So those types of things are all different from last year, where he's playing better now.
0: I'm not worried yet. Yeah, I'm sensing that you're on the defense though this morning. Like,
2: well,
0: I feel like
2: both,
0: day one,
2: coming at both
0: right,
2: sides.
0: Day
2: at
0: one,
2: me right
0: you're
2: now.
0: you're back from Hawaii. You're feeling good. You know, you had like
2: a nice tan.
0: Yeah, you ate a ton of like pigs on skillets or whatever they call those
2: a lot
0: things.
2: Of poke. You know, sushi.
3: That's that Hawaiian burger joint.
0: Right, and you come back and you're feeling really good, and you just get hammered in segment one. By two non-believers.
2: I think I fully held my own.
0: Oh, you have. You're defending yourself.
4: No, he has held his own. I just think you're being a little naive if you don't think this is different.
2: It's not so much about. I'm actually agreeing with you that it is different. It's
0: that
2: a different
0: a
2: year than it was last year.
4: You just believe that they will overcome all these shortcomings that we're seeing now, despite the fact that they have those shortcomings because they've performed in high leverage situations. But you're also. I still think you're under accounting for the other teams being better.
2: So we've talked about before the Milwaukee Brewers being a team that in the postseason doesn't look all that good because they don't slug.
4: Right, but here's what I would tell you, because they don't slug. I get it. But you know what they have now that they didn't have before? Way better pitching.
0: Mm-hmm.
4: Yep. Way better pitching. So that means that they will keep the other team's offense down better than they have done in previous years, which puts less pressure on their offense.
2: Yeah, you know, I again agree that every team got better because they want to be able to beat the Dodgers and they want to be able to take down that monster. I just trust this team, and okay. I trust it implicitly because I've seen it.
4: I am a lot more cynical and skeptical this year than I was in any of the previous years.
2: I have been
4: very pro Dodgers in my time here in 10 years. And I just think that this time, like, I don't know, it just feels different.
2: Because they're losing, I feel like it's maybe a little bit of recency bias, because last year this all was very frustrating as well.
4: No, not like this, though. Not like this. And again, the competition wasn't as good. I kept the entire time during the postseason up until the World Series, where they were in a real series, I was like, it doesn't really matter. They're going to beat whoever they face in the National League.
2: They were in the wild card last year.
4: No, I understand. But it didn't feel like at any point they were going to lose.
2: No, it didn't, because they swept through the Reds.
4: But even when the opponents, like, we knew the opponent before the series even started, it was like, that's not going to be
2: well. The Phillies was a tough matchup. They got through that. With the Brewers, it was supposed to be. They just ran through them. Same with the Brewers. The Brewers swept them in the regular season. So everyone was like, oh, okay, this team, they swept them. And remember, mm-hmm. Yamamoto started the game, I think it was game two, where he gave up a home run to Jackson Churio and then just walked through the rest of the game. This pitching staff, I know every other pitching staff is really good. This pitching staff is very good, and now they're all healthy, too.
0: Well,
4: are they?
0: Listen.
1: Cappy, what did I tell you about the timing?
0: What?
4: What does that have to do with me?
0: The music.
4: Have to do with
1: we've
4: me. We're in the middle of a conversation.
1: We're
4: here.
1: Never going to get through it.
0: Well, what do you have to do right now?
1: 7:21.
4: Providence.
1: Well, I do have to tell you about Providence in a moment.
4: I mean, we did a whole hour on Cappy's heart rate yesterday.
1: Did you take your blood pressure this morning?
0: I did not.
1: God, you're a bad
0: guy.
1: Too
0: early, man.
1: No, what does that even mean?
0: I don't know. It was so hot when I was sleeping last night.
1: You know what? I hope you go down.
0: What? What?
1: I hope you go down.
0: Really? You want me to go down?
1: Yeah, because you're not taking care of yourself.
0: Well, wait a second.
1: You're a very wealthy man. You have options. We know everybody at Providence. I could get you into the best cardiologist in Orange County.
0: All right.
1: And yet you're not even checking your blood pressure.
0: Well, it was too early in the morning, and it was so hot.
4: What does that even mean?
1: Well, you live in a giant house by yourself.
0: Well, it was 4 o'clock in the morning, and by the way, I had a really bad night of sleep because I was sweating my ass off.
1: Did you have time to do something else?
4: You got a fan in there?
0: No fan.
4: What's wrong with you? Listen, you were going to buy an outdoor pool. You're not going to buy a fan?
0: I bought a fan.
4: A fan costs $30 or $20 a good one.
0: My daughter has both fans in her room.
4: So go to Walmart and buy one instead of a toy.
0: Well, they do. Yeah. I can get both at Walmart.
1: I bet you had time to bring out one of those toys.
0: Wait a second. I thought we had to hustle today. What happened?
1: 22 in the morning.
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14: 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Hey, how about that, man? Let's keep it rolling on a Thursday morning. Bergie's back. And on this day in 1994, Boyz II Men started a 14-week run at number one on the U.S. Eagles chart with I'll Make Love to You.
15: Love Boyz II Men. Boyz II Men.
14: Kasim, what do you know about Boyz II Men?
15: Come on, Kasim.
16: I know absolutely nothing about it.
15: Come on, get out of here. Yeah. You don't know nothing about no Boyz II Men?
14: You know, earlier when things were crazy and the levels were all over the place, and that wasn't Kasim's fault, his headphones were working, yeah. I grabbed him like on the forum. I said, don't worry. It'll all be over in a few minutes.
16: That's what this song feels like when he caressed me in my arms.
15: You don't know Boyz II Men?
16: Did you just hit yourself in the face with the mic?
15: He did. He smacked himself right in the face.
14: All right, Michelle Bowman, Michelle Safe Space. Michelle's back from vacation. She'll join us in a few moments. But first, Sedano, tell us about our friends. They're back for football season. Daisy Dips.
10: Yeah, as we get closer to the big game, the one thing everybody starts thinking about, obviously, is the food. So whether you're hosting, heading to a party,

0: Artie are just watching at home. The snacks matter, man. All right? And one thing I always make sure is on the table is Daisy Dips. You know what? If the dog wasn't on top of me right now, I would run over there and show you that I have the Daisy Dips in the fridge. I'll get them in the next break. How about that? Daisy makes a French onion dip that just flat out delivers. It's rich. It's creamy. It tastes great. And the same thing with their Daisy Ranch dip. That's what I had yesterday. And these dips, man, these are dips people are going back for time after time after time. And what I love about Daisy is how simple it is. It's made with ingredients you actually recognize. You know what I mean? Okay. Stuff you can find in your kitchen. No preservatives, no artificial ingredients. Just real, great-tasting dip. I'm eating Daisy Dips with everything. The chips, wings, veggies. Even some of this pork-crusted, sliders I had yesterday. Pork-crusted sliders. I had pretzel-crusted pork sliders yesterday. And I had a little Daisy Dip smear on it, let's just call it. Okay? Smear. So whatever's in front of me on game day, I'm eating with the Daisy Dip. So if you're getting ready for the big game, make sure Daisy French Onion or Daisy Ranch is part of your game plan.
1: Thank you so much, Sedano. 7:30. Yes, Cappy.
2: I feel like we need to start saying, like, I put my hands up on your hip. When you dip, I dip, we dip.
1: I don't know if Daisy's going to like that
2: as
1: much.
2: Yeah.
3: No? That's that Hawaiian burger joint.
2: I put my hands up on your
0: hip. I bet
2: you
0: the Hawaiian burger joint uses Daisy Dips, too.
1: I like a Daisy Dip once in a while.
2: Daisy Dip?
1: Maybe tomorrow at the golf tournament.
2: Sounds good.
0: Hold on. I'm going to put the dog down. Dog, get down.
1: Dog.
0: I'm going to go get the dip.
1: All right.
2: He's put his hands up on the dip.
1: While Sedano gets the dip, we welcome on the Hard Rock Casino Tajon Hotline. You're here on Sports Valley weekdays 3 to 7 a.m. leading into our show. And she's back from a long vacation, and we welcome her back to our show, the great Michelle Smallman. Good morning, Michelle.
0: Here you go.
4: Good morning, everyone. It's great to be back with you. I feel like I haven't spoken with you in forever.
1: I know.
2: I mean, whose fault is that?
4: Well, it's fine. I was in St. Louis for a week, then I was in Sicily for a week. But I have to tell you, even though I was living good, relaxing, taking a dip in the sea in Italy, which we'll get to in a second, who's living better than George Sedano? Pretzel crusted pork sliders with a Daisy Dip? I'm coming over for dinner. That sounds awesome.
2: Right.
0: Got more Daisy Dips right here for you.
1: Now, Michelle, before you get to your vacation stuff, today on the show, before it tossed into our show, I heard you compare, you said you're squirrel-like or something?
4: Yeah, sometimes I lose my attention span can go in a minute, kind of like a squirrel. And also, I think that they are kind of a positive rodent.
1: If I
4: put my hair in a ponytail, it could kind of mimic a squirrel's tail. So I would say I'm not a possum, I'm not a groundhog, I'm not chipmunk-like, but I think if we're comparing myself to one of the animals in that family, I'm more of a squirrel than anything else.
1: Have you ever seen a squirrel running around that doesn't look like it's having a great time?
2: A positive rodent.
1: Yeah, they are.
2: Yeah. What are negative rodents?
4: This is a great question.
1: Well, a possum.
4: It's the cadence with which they run. It's like a little hop, skip, and a jump. You're right. A squirrel always looks like it's having a good time, that it's very pleased with itself, because it's a run-hop. It kind of runs like a squiggle.
0: Yeah, good point. Mm. And a negative rodent is like a possum. That's a great point.
2: Possum is a negative rodent, huh?
1: Yeah.
0: They're mean.
4: My God, have you ever seen a possum that face?
2: Dude, I had one in my backyard. Oh, my God, I had one in my backyard. I'm like, that is like a rat on steroids. Seriously. They're like big and ugly. Ooh.
4: It's like if Miles Garrett was a rat. That's what a possum looks like. It looks like the scariest possible rat that could be coming towards you. Even though I think that they're important for our ecosystem and generally pretty harmless, it doesn't get you that. Like, Miles Garrett, I'm sure, is a really nice person. You see Miles Garrett, you're intimidated by the way that he looks. Same thing with a possum.
2: Yeah, although I will just say that Miles Garrett, you talk about positivity. When I look at Miles Garrett, I just see a guy that is so excited to be out of Cleveland, mess, and be in L.A. where you can walk in and go, oh, my God, it's fresh air. I can breathe. In Cleveland, disaster. In L.A., everything is good. And I heard you guys talking this morning about the Bills and the Ravens as being the top choices in the AFC in terms of what Vegas thinks. But the Rams, far and away, the Super Bowl favorite as now. Rams Chargers preseason game 3 this evening, and bang, let's go. We're ready for the regular season. So, Michelle, get ready. My Rams used to be your Rams. Super Bowl. It's happening.
4: At home in L.A., huh?
2: Mm-hmm.
0: Again, they've already done it once there.
2: Mm-hmm.
4: I mean, it could be. They are loaded. And we haven't even talked about Aaron Donald. But the thing with this Rams team is A, I don't see a weakness. B, they're the preseason favorites. But C, when does that ever work out? Canty brings this up all the time. He's like, just because they are the heavy preseason favorites and it looks like they're going to destroy everyone, that's not usually how sports happens, especially in the NFL. They have a really tough division. We don't know how everything's going to gel together. This is really just me trying to talk myself out of the Rams being awesome because you know that I hate them. Yep. But I'm going to try to make the case anyway because that's what we do as sports fans. We try to make the case for our teams to be the best and give us hope, and we try to make the case for the teams that we hate to be awful so that we can save ourselves that pain. So, yeah, I'll probably be coming to L.A., to your town, to see you guys in February on Valentine's Day, mm-hmm. and I'll probably be watching the Rams break my heart in a Super Bowl.
2: They'll be making our year.
0: You'll be watching your ex on Valentine's Day.
2: That's right.
4: Oh, my God, can you imagine? No, it's like if they won, oh, that's like watching your ex get married at your parents' house, essentially. Like, it's so bad. It's like, wow, oh, my God, you I don't even want to think about that, you guys. I'm in a good mood. I just got back from vacation. I don't want to go down that road.
2: Yeah, I know. Listen, I don't want to go down a certain road either, which is, look, tonight, Rams Chargers in the preseason. My biggest fear in life is that Jim Harbaugh directs the Chargers to a Super Bowl in L.A. the year that the Rams are supposed to win the Super Bowl in L.A.
4: Oh.
2: So as much as you are rooting against the Rams, you got to understand, simultaneously, I'm putting every ounce of energy I got rooting against the Chargers. And I had a very weird experience this past weekend where I haven't seen the Chargers owners in 10 years. And I was in the same room with these people, and they acted like I wasn't even there. And then there was a weird situation where I had to shake their hands, and I had to look classy, and they had to look classy because it was a little too public. But nobody was happy about it. So I am rooting desperately against the Chargers as you are rooting against my Rams.
4: Okay, interesting. So you were face to face with the enemy. You had to feign politeness.
2: Yep.
4: But did you make your disdain known? Because I had a run in with Stan Kroenke very quickly after he ripped the Rams out of St. Louis, and very politely, did not raise my voice, did not use any unseemly language, just let him know how much I did not appreciate what he did to my city. Did you have that moment? You had the opportunity to let these people know that they hurt you and that they hurt your community. Did you tell them that?
2: I did not tell them that, Michelle. I'm much too much of a negative rodent to have the courage to actually say that.
0: Courageous than he is, yeah.
4: Well, I also was like, I may never get this opportunity again.
0: And, YOLO.
4: You know, we better go. We better do it now. So,
2: yeah,
4: I did.
2: It was super uncomfortable. I was across the room. They were across the room, and name dropping now, but Dan Fouts was talking to the Chargers ownership, and he and his wife could see me from across the room. They waved to me. I waved to them. But the Charger owner was standing there with Dan Fouts, like, why are you waving to him? And Dan was like, oh, is there a problem? They wouldn't even wave at me. But then I got into this weird situation where I had no choice but to shake their hands, and they were stuck. They had to shake my hand. And the wife actually put her hand out and looked away to shake
0: and
2: my hand.
0: And gave him a dead fish.
2: Yeah, gave me the dead fish, the
0: dead
2: sweaty
0: fish.
2: Dead fish
0: look away. That's like even worse than
2: it
0: just
2: is,
0: the dead fish.
2: Right. The look away hurts.
4: This is painful for me to listen to because they got the upper hand in this interaction, and that
0: they
4: hurts
0: did.
4: Me
0: they
4: for
0: got you.
4: You.
0: Yeah.
4: They dead. She dead fish handshaked, looked away. She played right in your face.
2: I know. I know she did.
0: She might as well have just spit in your face.
4: Oh my gosh.
0: And use the dead fish hand to backhand you in the face.
2: Yeah, really. Oh God, yeah.
4: Dang.
2: I know.
4: Well, hold on. Let's drill down on this really quickly. Why did you have to shake their hand?
2: Okay, this is going to be, I'll try and make this really brief. My longtime radio partner of 20 years, who George used to come on our show all the time before George and I partnered up, he unfortunately died at 64 years old, CTE, dementia. There's a whole long story to it. But he played his entire career for the Chargers. So I gave the Chargers ownership a lot of credit that they were classy enough to come down to San Diego for his celebration of life. I thought that was a classy move. But when I went down the aisle to shake people's hands, they were the last three people. So if I stopped and didn't shake their hands, I would look petty, don't you think?
4: Yes, but who cares? You need to be petty in this moment. They don't care about you or your feelings. They don't care about respecting you, respecting San Diego. So why show them any modicum of respect?
2: Because, Michelle, we were in the front row of a church, and everybody could see me walking down the line. I was shook hand. I got all the way down.
0: And you're like, oh.
2: Right. We're in the front row of a church. There were 1,000 people behind us. everybody could see. So if I don't extend my hand to be polite, I look like the petty jerk. And if they don't extend their hands when I extend my hand, then they look like the petty jerk, and neither team wanted to look like a petty jerk.
4: As you're walking down the line shaking hands, did you clock that they were the last ones? And the whole time you're calculating, what do I do? What do I do?
2: I swear to God, I didn't even see them. And then I got to the last person. I'm like, oh, no. There they are.
4: Oh, no.
2: And I had no choice. I had no. George, what should I have done, George?
0: I think you had no choice. Yeah, I mean, I think you did the classy thing. You stayed classy in San Diego. And and you did the right thing. Now, you know what? She went up to you. It's fine. But, you know, I still feel like you can at least go away saying, like, hey, I did the right thing.
1: Now, Cappy, it is Michelle's safe space. And we want to hear about this amazing vacation to Sicily.
4: Okay.
0: Yeah,
4: so
0: give us, like, the elevator pitch of how your vacation went.
4: Yeah, so my safe space topic for today. So proud to be an American, right? Like, we love our country. We have pride that we represent our country. Italy's better than us. I'm just being honest. Like, I was in Italy for a week. They have us beat in almost everything, you guys. The food, better. The wine, better. The ocean, it's warm. Just the right amount of salt. Everyone is chill. They do it right over there. I mean, they take a huge chunk of the day called pausa, where they just hang out. And they're like, man, I've been working for a couple hours. I'm spent. Let's relax. Like, let's do it up. The fashion is better. It is so wonderful to go there. Like, we need to adopt some of these European principles when it comes to our overall lifestyle and the cadence of our day. I think it would make us a much happier people. I really do. Yeah. But I ate my body weight in fresh pasta and seafood that was pulled right out of the water. Yeah. I got a little bit of a tan, and I did a vineyard tour, drank a lot of Sicilian white from the minerals of Mount Etna. I came back just as happy as a clam.
2: Yeah, how's their college football over there in Italy? You know?
0: Well, listen, they're very upset. They're very upset about football in general. They, you know, their football, soccer, because they didn't make the World Cup.
2: Right, yeah.
0: They're not happy about that.
2: How's their NFL
0: That's
2: over
0: right.
2: there? We got them beat in sports.
4: So what if we do this? We take the
0: Not in tennis.
4: Italian...
0: They kick our ass in tennis. Yannick Sinner is the best player
4: Yannick
0: in the world.
4: Yannick Sinner?
0: Yeah.
4: Yeah, that's right. He's awesome. What if we take, like, Italian food, wine, and just their general principles about relaxing, and we pair it with our fall football slate. We'd be unstoppable. Whatever nation that is, we would be unstoppable.
2: Yeah. We just need, like, the NFL Europe to return, and then we can put teams in Sicily, and we can have a team in the Amalfi Coast, have a team in Florence, all these other things. And then we could all just go, beg ESPN to let us go work NFL Europe broadcasts. But
4: I love that.
2: I don't think that's going to happen.
4: I'll also say this. So heading there, Mount Etna, famous volcano, was erupting. And there were over 700 flights that were canceled before mine. Mine was the very first one to go out. I somehow lucked out at this. And then we landed, and we were at the airport. There was someone who was there to pick us up to take us to the hotel. And this volcano is actively smoking. Like, I've never seen anything like that. And I said to our driver, I was like, should we be concerned about this? And he's like, no, it's okay. Like, don't even worry about it. It's okay. And then I was like, well, you know, we're going to this vineyard that's near it. Can we go there? He's like, why not? It's fine. And so I also want to take that mentality with my life. Like, oh, what? There's a natural disaster like happening. Whatever. It's fine. Like, I just think that I need to be less freaked out about things and take that Italian mentality. Because they're like, why are you stressed? It's okay. It's fine.
2: I was in Italy a couple of years ago, and there's another volcano. I think it was called Vesuvius, I think was the name of it. And apparently this volcano erupted, and all this lava came down, and everybody who was in this town of Pamplona, I believe is the city, everybody, like, got buried in the rubble afterwards, right? And so then they archaeologists, you know, dug through, and they found, like, the silhouettes of where people were and where dogs were and where the city was, and they're showing you all around this town, and I'm like, I don't know, man. I don't know. Did this really?
0: Yeah, Cappy's skeptical.
2: I don't know if this really happened or if this is just a tourist trap. Did you ever find yourself kind of caught in that, like, where you're not really positive you believe the history?
4: You don't think that people were just washed away by molten lava from Vesuvius?
2: I'm not sure. I'm not positive.
4: You know? Did you challenge the tour guide? Were you like, show me the receipts here? Like, I don't know about this.
2: Well, I was just walking around, and he was like, oh, you see this right here? This is where this person was sitting. They were sewing. They were knitting. And then all of a sudden, this lava came. And now, 5,000 years later, we know that they were sitting right there. And I'm like, I don't know.
4: That's interesting. No, I didn't have that moment. I had more of that because I was there with my family. My mom was like, should we be worried about this? Like, what if it erupts and we die? I was like, well, here's the thing about life, Mom. None of us are getting out of here alive. And if we died because of our volcano erupted in Sicily, that's kind of a chic way to go. You know what I mean? Like, oh, what happened to Michelle? Lava, Sicily, rough. But you know what I mean? It's like, it's memorable at least.
2: Yeah. Well, then 5,000 years from now, they'd show us. They go, there she was. She was at the winery. You know?
4: And, that's right. I'll be like... calcified with a glass of white wine in my hand. Right. Not too bad. I don't mind that.
2: And I'll be like, I don't know. I don't know if I believe it or not. I'm not sure.
1: The great...
4: She died as she lived with wine.
1: The great Michelle Smallman. You hear her. Wake up, the Southland. Unsportsmanlike. Weekdays 3 to 7 a.m. when everybody's sitting in traffic at 5 a.m. on those freeways. Michelle, thank you for joining us. Welcome back.
4: Thank you, guys. Great to talk to you. We'll talk next week.
1: Have a great day.
0: See ya.
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1: On a Thursday, the Sedano and Cap Morning Show. It is time in just a few moments. What?
2: Fergie.
1: Oh, I was going to say, you threw me off now. It is time for Bergie's Three Things. We'll do that in 3 minutes.
2: Yeah.
1: Thanks to our friends at Blue Eyes Vodka. But first, Gregory Arthur Bergman's back from Hawaii.
6: That's that Hawaiian burger joint.
1: And he'll tell us about our friends at Circa Las Vegas.
7: Yeah, the Circa Million Pro Football Challenge is back. And coming straight from the ultimate sports destination, Circa Las Vegas. If you think you know pro football, here's your chance to prove it and compete for some absolutely serious cash. When I say serious cash, I'm talking $6 million is up for grabs, with a cool $1 million and the coveted Circa Million blue jacket coming to the winner. And listen, if your picks are absolutely terrible, like mine were last year when I was playing in this, I was looking to try to get last place at one point. You can still make money. Finish dead last, and you'll walk away with $100,000. That's right, there's money in being the absolute worst. 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So you've got plenty of chances to make your run at the top. The best part? 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
1: 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What's Ralph's billboard? There's a Ralph's billboard. I don't remember what it was. I think they've been serving the Southland for like 150 years.
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1: 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I think it's Ralph's.
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4: They want to be me.
5: August 27th. Apparently, I said the wrong date at the beginning. Thanks to Walrus and Encino in the chat. Walrus saying, hey, man, we need date integrity. And Cappy's got no calendar integrity, which he doesn't. That's why we need a host for Monday.
6: Well, I know today's
2: yeah, we got to figure
6: 27th.
2: That out.
5: Meanwhile, happy birthday. He turns 51 today. Mace. Not Steve Mason, but the rapper Mace. I think he's a pastor now.
6: He is.
5: Yeah.
2: Yep. He doesn't rap anymore.
5: He was on Mo Money Mo Problems, and I was at Catella High School because we thought we were big and bad in North Orange County.
6: Yeah.
5: Our basketball team, we would come out to Mo Money Mo Problems.
6: You were on the basketball team?
5: Yeah. It was varsity, baby. 3 years
6: really?
5: Ago. Yeah.
6: Play?
5: Yeah, a lot. I was sixth man of the year.
6: Sixth man of the year?
5: And then guess what happened?
6: What?
5: Well, I started working in radio and I got really fat. Then I lost a bunch of weight. Then I got on the Pedico. Then I got fat again, became an alcoholic, and then here we are.
6: Okay, and you think
2: and
6: you
2: then
6: still
2: he almost
6: got
2: died.
6: Skills?
5: Do I have skills?
2: And thanks to Providence, he's still around.
6: Yeah.
5: Do I have skills?
6: Yeah, like in other words, if I took you out right now to a basketball
5: court. Part of the problem now, like we have the little, what's it called? Pop shot here.
6: Pop shot, yeah.
5: The problem, I can't shoot because my left arm with the nerve damage from the strokes.
6: So it's not your left eye. It's not your left
5: periphery. No, it is my left eye.
6: Oh.
5: It's the left side. That's what happens to your body when you have a stroke.
6: I mean, you said
5: so I can't, I hope. Yeah. I hope you're in that Providence hospital room.
6: Oh, wow.
5: I won't even grab your hand.
6: Wow, George, you have no idea. The high blood pressure is creating
5: because
6: like this
5: because you have
6: anger.
5: An opportunity to fix it. And there's so many people that don't and don't have your wealth and your resources. I can call the best cardiologist right now, and he'll take care of you.
2: I would hold your hand, Cappy, but then I'd be lamenting, Cappy, you should have just listened to Chris and taken your blood pressure.
6: All right, listen, I'm going to start taking my blood pressure more regularly.
5: Because I'm a good friend.
6: Yeah.
5: Last night over when I was eating by myself in my office at 8 p.m.,
6: yeah.
5: I looked up your medication more. You're on a lot of blood pressure medication.
6: Let me tell you something right now.
5: So you shouldn't have high blood pressure.
6: Because you're talking to me about my blood pressure.
5: I hope it's going sky
2: high. Now your blood pressure is spiking.
6: Well, no, my chest is starting to hurt.
5: Good.
6: You know what I mean? Like, I don't know what it is. Like,
5: you're a bad
2: it's
5: guy.
2: Anxiety.
6: Maybe it is. Like, my chest is now starting to hurt a little bit.
5: We might have to have clapper cut.
2: Should have asked Michelle what she thought about this while she was here.
6: Yeah, really.
5: What was I expecting?
2: Bet you she would have told you to get your ass to the doctor.
5: Yeah, go to the doctor.
6: I went to the doctor. And he told me to go get an echocardiogram.
2: And take your blood pressure.
6: And I did.
5: And take your blood pressure morning and night.
6: Okay, I'm going to start.
5: I'm going to start calling you every morning. Did you take your blood pressure?
6: Okay.
2: He's going to wake you up.
6: My then problem
5: I'm going to FaceTime you naked at night.
6: Oy.
2: Whoa.
7: Why would you do
2: quack,
7: that?
2: Quack, quack.
7: No, why don't you tell us about the wellness company first? Is there anything in there from the wellness
2: Speaking
7: company?
2: Speaking of which, yeah, can that thing help you?
6: All right, I'm holding right now the medical emergency kit, and I will just tell you this. They have medications in here for things like a sinus infection.
5: Let's just be clear, not blood pressure
6: right.
5: medication.
6: They got medications in here for a sinus infection.
2: Traveler's diarrhea.
6: Right. You know, you got medications in here.
5: Bergie, did you have traveler's diarrhea when you were in Hawaii?
7: Thankfully, no. It was very smooth.
6: Well, if you
8: that Hawaiian burger joint.
6: If you did have traveler's diarrhea, there is a medication in this medical emergency kit right now that will help. That will stop.
2: We should play the Hawaii 5-0 theme while you're reading this, since you keep asking Bergie about what he could have taken while he was in Hawaii.
5: Well, I got Don Ho queued up.
6: Mm. There is nothing in here for my blood pressure. There is nothing in here for cholesterol. But there are a lot of medications in here so that when you get sick, there we go. Tiny bubbles. There you go.
5: Yeah, sing that picture song while you're in Hawaii? Us from Hawaii. Was that because of the tree was falling? Or was that because of the...
2: No, it was a luau.
7: It was a luau. Well, yeah, it was a really nice shot of the
5: Well, nobody responded,
7: singing.
5: So I didn't know if I should respond nice luau or is that tree falling on people?
7: No one responded, so I didn't send any more pictures.
6: Well, no, it wasn't that. We didn't want to interrupt you, you know?
2: Right.
7: No, that's fine.
5: I looked at it, and I was like, I don't know what to respond. And if I put a heart on it, am I putting a heart on a tree falling on

0: people.
1: Right.
0: Like, I didn't know what to do.
1: It was a beautiful shot.
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0: We don't really have time for Bergie's three things. We'll move that to like 8:05 or 8:02. Mm-hmm. Let's just vamp for a couple minutes.
3: Yeah, you want to vamp? Let me tell you guys something really
2: quick.
3: Let's
2: do Bergie's three at the top of the hour. We'll do it at 8:03. The three at three.
1: Ooh, ooh, I like it.
3: Nice.
0: Hey, you know what we should play? That's a radio band.
4: 66 WNBC.
0: I know one of our EVPs from Good Karma is in town hearing this, and that's why I wanted to make it as not disastrous in a good way.
3: Mm-hmm.
0: Like, I don't want people to be like, what do they do every morning? Guess what? It works, sucker. Go ahead.
2: Hey. Who's in town?
3: Yeah, who's in town?
0: Kelly Gable, the great Kelly Gable.
3: Oh, Kelly Gable. Oh, how lovely. We're going to see Kelly Gable?
0: I will.
1: Not me. In the office.
0: I will at 9:05, and then I think Bergie later on, and then I'm out at 10:30. I got to go to Black Gold.
2: Well, and then we have a visitor from Bristol, who Maria Suarez, who's she's a big-time suit at ESPN, will be there, right?
1: Yep, she's going to be here. We're going to have a meeting at 11. You're there, Cappy, right?
3: Am I underdressed for if she's a
1: big-time
3: suit?
1: No, you're fine.
2: You're all right. She's cool.
3: Yeah? Is she going to be suited and booted?
2: Nah, she's cool. She'll be dressed she'll be dressed business-like, but not like suited and booted.
3: She's not going to look at me and go, what, suited you couldn't get dressed? Booted.
0: She's going to say, you have high blood pressure.
3: Right. She's going to probably
2: say. You should tell her that. I have high blood pressure.
3: I bet you she walked
1: That's
3: in
1: your
3: with
1: opening
3: her
1: line.
3: Right.
2: She's like a marathon runner, dude.
3: Well, I was a marathon runner, dude.
2: You were. You keyword.
3: Yeah, I was.
2: She still is.
0: Yeah. Just like I was a basketball player in high school.
3: I think I could still become a marathon runner.
1: You were a triathlon runner.
3: Yeah. You're not going to become a high school basketball player ever again?
0: The last time I played basketball was actually the Stallion and I were playing basketball every morning in like 2022, like at 3 a.m. at the gym.
3: 3 a.m.?
0: Oh, yeah. Because we would work out. Because a 24-hour fitness gym, you got to get, if you want the court to yourself, we would play full court.
3: Back you and him, mano y mano.
0: Back and forth to get
3: you
0: the
3: would
0: cardio
3: run full court.
0: Oh, yeah. That was 2022, though.
3: Uh-huh.
0: I mean, I could run full court now, but I can't shoot because of the left arm.
3: So
0: I can shoot with one hand.
3: If you and I play full court basketball against each other one-on-one, whose heart goes first?
0: Now?
3: Yeah.
0: Full court basketball?
3: No.
0: Yours.
3: No, you're going
2: yours,
3: down.
2: Yeah,
3: no,
2: yours,
3: you're going
2: definitely,
3: down.
2: Cappy.
0: Not a chance. Do you realize the medication I'm on?
3: You're on a ton, and I'm not on enough.
2: I've always said we should bring back the ESPN LA basketball game.
0: The problem is, I agree with you, it's the liability waiver now.
2: Well, because Mason basically always got hurt.
0: So now to ensure that...
2: I mean, Mason had like a concussion one time, didn't he?
0: We would have to buy like a waiver that would cost us like 50 grand just to get the waiver.
3: Come on.
0: So, yeah. Because usually when we take waivers for event, like the All-Star Friday night, it costs us like a grand in insurance, that's all. But the basketball thing.
2: Basketball is a little different.
0: Yeah, yeah,
1: you think people are going to get hurt on playing softball and not hurt playing basketball?
3: Yeah.
1: No, God, people are going to tear their knees, break their arms.
2: Yeah. Well, literally, I'm sure many have seen the video in the audience of Steve Mason literally face planting. Like he, there's no way he didn't have a concussion that day.
0: But we should do it just so we can put Trudell on Cappy's shoulders.
2: Let me tell you something. Mike Trudell is a bulldog playing basketball. You do not want to play basketball against him.
3: You don't?
0: Yeah. We'll just
2: absolutely not. That dude played through, he got like a black eye, I remember a couple years ago, playing a game because like he collided heads with somebody and he still kept playing.
1: Yeah, isn't McMiniman really good too?
2: McMiniman is excellent, yes.
3: By the way, speaking of McMiniman.
0: So why don't we just get the people that could actually play and we'll get them together?
3: Yeah, let them play.
2: Yeah,
3: them
2: I play. Can't we'll play just, anymore. We'll I'm too old,
3: we'll
2: but
3: watch.
2: Yeah.
3: We'll just watch.
1: DeAndre will destroy everything.
2: DeAndre, yeah, I actually feel like DeAndre, we get like DeAndre, you get like Trudell, feel like can still play.
3: How about John in the back? I see John. He's,
2: John,
3: looking like he wants a piece of this action.
1: You know that? John? No,
3: he says no.
1: Kasim can shoot.
3: Kasim. No, Kasim, can you play basketball?
5: I can shoot, yeah.
3: What do you mean you can shoot? When you say you can shoot, what do you mean?
5: I could literally shoot from anywhere on the court, yeah.
3: Oh, and make the basket?
5: I can make it.
3: Because I can shoot, too. It doesn't mean that I can make it, okay? I mean, shooting is one thing.
1: Go
3: making it is another thing.
1: Go play him and pop a shot.
3: What's your shooting percentage?
5: I'm not, like, calculating my shooting percentage or, like, every shot I'm taking, but I'll make more than I make.
3: Hey, let me just say one thing. Just remember one thing, that brother Kasim. Who is the one person, you're looking at him, pal, who had the confidence in you to draft you onto my softball team. When everybody said that brother Kasim cannot play softball, I said, we're going to coach him up.
5: You came up huge. Yeah.
3: You came up huge for us. So I'll put my confidence
2: Kasim
3: in
2: you. Kasim legged one out. Yeah.
3: All right.
0: You know, to stay in shape, too, I had to do a year of water polo once fall season.
2: Water polo is really hard.
0: I never played in that because I was horrible at it, but it was mainly just
2: Oh, my God. It is so hard.
0: Because everybody else got to play football, and my parents wouldn't let me play football.
3: Yeah.
0: So we would have to play a fall sport to stay in shape before the winter, before the basketball. So they stuck me in water polo.
3: Tough sport.
0: And the practice at 6 a.m. in the pool, and all you did is you got kicked in the schwanz by the girls.
3: Big time.
0: Oh.
3: Yeah, right.
1: They're brutal with playing water polo.
3: I never played water polo as a kid. And a couple of years ago, a friend of mine said, hey, come play pick-up water polo game. I'm like, I don't even know how to play.
2: I didn't even know people have pick-up water
3: polo. Yeah, right. And here's the thing. You ready? There's all these young high school kids that are in the pool, and they're all these like good-looking, studly kids with abs and little Speedos on. And I'm like, how am I going to compete with these kids? He goes, you just use your body weight. I go, what do you mean? He goes, you just tackle them in the pool. So every time I did, I tackled one of these kids, and the referee was blowing the whistle and throwing flags on me. I didn't know how to play water polo. I was like, oh, I can swim, no problem. Dude, you will be holding the side of the pool trying to play water polo if you didn't grow up playing
0: this. Stephanie
3: sport.
0: Was a water polo player. Now,
3: really?
0: She was actually good.
3: Really?
0: She was a starter and everything. I never got to play. But
3: wow.
0: That was her sport in high school.
3: That is a tough sport, water polo.
2: You know, Tony Reale's daughter is like a water polo like maven. She's going to end up playing like college water polo for sure.
0: That's huge.
3: Maven?
2: Yeah. Like she's awesome.
3: The water polo?
2: Yeah.
0: You couldn't swim laps now with that heart of yours. I love that we've turned this bit into you with the bad heart.
3: I know. I got a great heart.
0: No, you
3: Yes,
0: don't.
3: I do. The guy who
2: You know what, Cappy? You're all heart.
3: Yeah, that's right. I'm a heart and soul guy.
0: Not with that blood pressure.
3: Yes. Hey, listen, I'm going to take more medicine and I'm going
2: to
3: get my
2: blood pressure.
3: No,
2: you're just a soul guy to Chris.
3: Right now, I'm just a soul guy.
0: 8:02. Well, Bergie's three things at 3. That'll be at his three things at 8.
2: At this point, it'll be like at 9.
3: Yeah. We'll do it in the digital hour.
0: It is KSPN Los Angeles, a Good Karma sports radio station.
2: Come on, we got to get to the Tetons.
0: We will get to Bergie's three things and the Tetons. Yeah, the Tetons, whatever. Yeah. Let me tell you about a man. You want to see Barb Bellflower's party pal, John Good, in a Speedo? I want to see him in a Speedo. 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
3: Seven.
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0: Good morning. Quack, quack. The Sedano and Cap Morning Show. If you should ever leave me. On a Thursday, the second of final song used in the movie Boogie Nights, God Only Knows, by the Beach Boys. On this day, Cappy, in 1966, the Beach Boys peaked at number two on the UK singles charts with God Only Knows.
3: Love the Beach Boys. Old school Beach Boys, man.
0: God only knows how that ticker's going to survive.
3: I don't know. But I'm happy. You got me nervous now.
0: Well, good. Now check your blood pressure.
3: Now I'm going to have to call my doctor. Tell him I need more blood pressure medication.
0: No, what did I tell you yesterday? Don't call your doctor yet. Oh. Do a week of charting your morning and your night, okay, and then give them that information.
3: Okay.
0: Maybe they'll say, that's fine. They won't. And then...
3: You know the worst part of what you're telling me? And George, the worst part of what Chris is saying to me is this. The last time I went to see a buddy of mine who was a cardiologist.
0: Yes.
3: He tells me, he goes, hey, I'm retiring. And I said, geez, Marty, I said, you know, you're kind of a young guy. By the way, I don't know if anybody noticed, but I called my doctor by his first name. I just want to point that out. That's kind of a flex for me, I call all my doctors by their first name.
2: All right.
3: You know? So,
0: and that'll be great when you're at your funeral.
3: Right.
0: They're like, oh, he used to call me by my first name.
3: So I said to him, I go, Marty, I said, why are you retiring? You're a young guy. He said, well, I'm going into concierge medicine. So if you want.
2: Oh, yeah. A lot of doctors do that. Yeah. We have one of our doctors did the same thing.
3: And he said, so if you want, you could pay me $2,500 up front, And then, you know, when you need me, you call me and I'll
2: right.
3: show up.
2: Yeah.
3: You know?
2: Yeah.
3: You know, and I said to him, I go, hey, Marty, I got this bomb ass health insurance, brother. I go, I am not paying you to be my concierge doctor.
2: So that happened to me at my old doctor's office. Well, that happened to one of the doctors that was at my doctor's office. And listen, great for her. Like, she's created a great business. Mm-hmm. But I had the same feeling, right? And again, not being disrespectful, because, you know, I understand that concierge means better service, right? But then my doctor's office also wanted to charge a $300 premium on top of just the regular service I already got. And I was like, wait a second. What are we doing? It's the same office. Nothing has changed.
3: Yeah.
2: Like, so I went and I'm finding another doctor now. I'm like, forget that.
3: This is why my advice for everybody tuning in today is this. Try and make friends with people who are practicing doctors. I got a buddy of mine who's an ER doc. I got a buddy of mine who's an anesthesiologist. I got a buddy of mine who's a radiologist.
2: See,
3: and anytime I need anything, I call one of those three guys. They take care of it. That's concierge medicine.
2: And by the way, again, same, I agree with that. And listen, I have no issues with a doctor who wants to go concierge because, again, it's better care. You get better service. If you can afford it or if you feel financially, like, responsible, like, you can be responsible doing that, go right ahead. Like, I totally get it. And I think if anything, you should get it if you can. But like the doctor's office charging you more money for the same services that you've always gotten through your insurance, that makes no sense to me.
3: I don't understand.
2: The individual doctor going concierge, 100% back them 1,000,000%. But the actual doctor's office, no way.
0: Absolutely right. 8:12 in the morning. We'll get to Berge's three things.
2: I'm going to Little Company of Mary. Call those Providence people.
0: Little Company of Mary. Providence Hospital. Cappy.
2: Out there in Torrance.
0: I'll put you in the best Providence hospitals. Don't worry. I'll make the calls.
3: All right. And I was going to tell you guys, the thing about him retiring was he gave me a sheet of paper. And it said, hey, dude,
0: here's a chart.
3: Check your blood pressure every day. Put the date. And then put your numbers. And then the next time I see you.
0: And you don't use it.
3: And I don't even use the paper.
0: That's good, Cappy. Yeah.
2: Now, did he ever ask you how your divorce was going?
3: Yeah. He knew that's why my blood pressure was so high.
0: We'll get to Berge's.
3: They make sense, George.
0: We'll get to Berge's three things in 1 minute. But first, sit down and tell us about Cadillac in Beverly Hills.
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2: Well, I heard about that.
0: Los Angeles.
3: Come on, sweet Timmy.
0: Yeah, then Berge gets on here.
3: Turn on the lights. Come on. Come on, sweet
1: man,
3: Timmy.
1: Man, all those lights make me look all fat. I'm looking at my belly.
3: Oh, dude, look at me
1: so
3: under these
1: more.
3: Lights right now. Could I look shinier? Is that possible?
2: I mean, well, I actually like the nose cam for you better.
3: Oh, you do? You like the nose cam?
2: That's my favorite.
3: There it is, right there. There's your nose cam.
0: Well,
3: right
0: sweet
3: there.
0: Timmy likes Teddy Pendergrass. We were talking about it yesterday. He wants that song. Turn out the lights.
2: Well, and the funny thing is John Ireland is right behind you. And he, you know, as he says, he's, a sicko that likes to watch. So.
0: He does like to watch that guy. Meanwhile, then Berge gets on here, does his three things. It's thanks to Blue Eyes Vodka. Blue Eyes Vodka will be out there tomorrow at the ESPN Golf Classic.
2: Oh, boy.
1: Yes, thanks to Blue Eyes Vodka, made from Idaho potatoes.
2: It's going to be a long day at the golf course.
1: And pristine Teton water. You love the Teton, Sedano. 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
2: Well, as you know, they say in France, the Tetons.
1: The Tetons. 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
3: Tetons.
1: Tetons. Ha, ha, ha.
3: What do we got, Berg?
1: All right. So we talked a lot about this, what happened over the yesterday, earlier in the 7 o'clock hour. But
2: yes,
1: Roki went to the IL and after a blister. So we did talk about it a little, but the fact is that...
2: We found out, according to Cappy, that Dave Roberts is also an AAD, right, like Dr. Clapper likes to say.
3: I mean, because really, there was a meeting on the mound.
2: Also a doctor.
3: Right, right. Yeah. There was a meeting on the mound. They brought out a couple of guys, and they're looking at Roki's finger. And then it was like, well, what do we do? They're like, well... And they signaled over to Dave, and they're like, hey, Dave, we got an orthopedic guy. We got a trainer. We need somebody else. So Dave walks out like he's a freaking dermatologist, like he's going to study the skin of Roki, right? And immediately makes a determination he's going on the IL. So, Berge, what does that mean? How long are we talking about?
1: So he's on the 10-day IL, and it'll probably just be the 10-day IL.
2: 10 days.
1: This is very much the same as Justin Robleski and Edwin Diaz. And they're just kind of getting him off his feet and basically skipping a start. And that's all it really is. I mean, luckily it's just that. It's just the blister and not anything else. This is just to give him some time off. And when he comes back, you probably see him coming out of the bullpen more often. He's probably still will start a little bit. But for the most part, they're going to move him to the bullpen eventually. You're going to be in September. You're starting to get into your roles. Like when Justin Robleski comes off, he's going to be in more out of the bullpen. And that's just kind of where everything is going. Now that you have your full complement of pitchers, Roki is going to be out of the pen. So it's really just that.
2: Speaking of the bullpen.
1: Oh, yeah, I'm supposed to hit that
2: organ.
1: Yeah, my bad. Totally forgot all about it.
3: Yeah.
1: So Tanner Scott blew back-to-back saves. Well, not mm-hmm. even saves. He blew back-to-back games. Mm-hmm. So is this something to worry about? Then you
2: the bullpen stinks.
1: The bullpen has not been good, and it really hasn't been good all season, except for like the beginning of the year. But it was terrible last year, too. So it's really, who else do you go to in this situation? I don't think there's another option. And by the way, this wasn't a save opportunity. It was a non-save opportunity. So for whatever reason, closers in those roles don't do all that great. That's an excuse, but it was a lot of soft contact, too. And the fact that the most annoying thing about all of that, bark, bark,
2: yeah,
1: that...
2: he thinks you're full of crap.
1: The most annoying thing was that it was a .066 guy in Haesung Kim. Like right. That was terrible.
3: Is it pronounced Haesung or is
2: I
3: it
2: mean, Haesung Kim again. Let's just reframe this.
1: Haesung and Haesung. It's Haesung and Haesung.
3: Wait, you're telling me that there's Haesung and Haesung?
1: Haesung and Haesung.
3: Haesung and Haesung.
2: Now, he's Haesung.
1: No. He's not Jewish. He's Korean.
3: Oh, he's Korean.
1: Haesung and
2: Haesung Kim was one for his last 45.
1: Yeah,
2: he had not gotten a hit in his last 30 at-bats. He had not played for 12 games, okay? He hadn't gotten a hit since June 3rd. That's how bad he's been.
3: Mm-hmm.
2: And then he crushes the Dodgers last night with the game-winning RBI.
1: Tanner Scott, to that guy, everything you just read there, he got down 3-0 to that guy.
2: Yeah. No, I know.
1: Like
2: he had to pound the zone.
1: And then he had to pound the zone, and he just kept fouling off.
2: Cappy likes to pound the zone.
3: Yes, I do.
1: Back for the kids.
3: This Haesung Kim, by the way.
0: By the way, if you don't get that heart in check, that's going to affect the other thing.
3: I would think so.
0: You're not going to be able to perform like the Salyan.
3: Well, that's what I was thinking. I was thinking more medication means more erectile dysfunction. I mean,
0: okay,
3: right?
0: Why do you have to say the thing?
2: Again, why do you have to go that far?
3: What?
2: You know, I'm saying the pound the zone. That's I feel like if I ever give you an opening, you're just going to go full board on
3: Well, I mean, listen, I'm just...
1: You and Geeter, man.
3: All I know is this.
2: Well, you can't restrain yourself.
0: Geeter is the golden Schwanz.
3: Yeah. This Haesung Kim, by the way, you know, he had a pretty good thing going a few years ago when he was playing second base.
1: He made $20 million, right. By the way.
3: He left the Padres, went to Tampa Bay.
1: Yep.
3: I believe he was DFA'd by Tampa Bay.
2: Yeah.
3: And then joined Atlanta. Like, his career...
2: Well, Chris believes your heart's going to DFA you.
3: I know. Yeah, listen, all I know is that his career has been on the decline for, like, 3 years.
1: And because he's on the decline, the Braves gave him $20 million to come play and bat .066. So, yeah, that was terrible from Tanner Scott. But there really is nobody else to go to. He's the best option for the closer role.
3: Do you think Diaz is going to come back? Do you think Diaz will not only come back, be right mentally, be right physically, and become the Edwin Diaz that the Dodgers expected to get when they gave him like $70 million.
1: I hope so. I do not expect it. I expect him to come back. I expect him to start coming back when low leverage situations start, and they do want to move him.
2: Well, that's what they should have done to begin with.
1: Yeah,
2: and they didn't do that.
1: No.
2: They threw him in high leverage situations right out of the gate.
1: Yeah, and then he just screwed it all up. So hopefully he comes back and he can get to that space. But if he doesn't get to that space, guess what happens? The same thing that happened to Tanner Scott last year. You don't make the postseason roster.
2: Wow. But that would be monstrous. Like, I mean, I get it.
1: Tanner Scott last year.
2: Yeah, but Edwin Diaz is a little more high profile than Tanner Scott was, even though they did give him a lot of money. Like, I'm just telling you, the profile is different.
1: Yes, the profile is different. But Tanner Scott, coming into last year, was the best close, one of the best closers in the game. Edwin Diaz, coming into this year, was one of the best closers in the game. If you cannot pitch effectively, you will not make the postseason roster.
3: Yeah, but remember how fun it was at the beginning of the year? The lady trumpet. With the giant trumpet. Afro and the trumpet.
1: Yeah, no,
3: how excited everybody was. And now, if they break out that trumpet, people in Dodger
2: Stadium
3: will be like, stop.
2: Yeah.
3: Stop saying, until he pitches the way he's supposed to pitch, you don't give him the trumpet entrance.
1: Nope.
0: Turkey, do you think they'll play that trumpet when Mark Walters put in jail? Will they put him on the walk?
2: Allegedly.
0: The trumpet?
1: He's not going to jail, first of all.
3: When they cuff him, you know? No.
2: I love how they went into damage control yesterday.
3: Oh, it was embarrassing. Kind of...
0: Hey,
1: they
0: Mark,
1: did.
0: You're a scam artist.
1: Well, we can get into that in the next
0: segment. Let's play
2: allegedly.
0: The perm walk. Allegedly.
3: The perm walk? Really? You're going to have the moves?
1: Yeah, that's terrible. That's
0: take it,
1: trumpet.
0: Fergie. We're going to give it to you all morning.
1: Last thing. Hits. It walks, but does not equal runs.
2: I like how you did that.
3: Very cute, bird.
1: Yeah, you like it?
3: Three things.
1: You like that stuff, right?
3: Three things. Yeah. Hits. walks.
2: Right, yeah.
1: No runs.
3: Yeah. Runs.
1: I still like the approach, though. Either way, I still like the approach that they're taking at the plate. Because think about a month ago, what they were doing was just swinging wildly at everything, striking out, hitting into the double plays, just popping up, and it looked terrible. And now they're getting on base. Now, the runs are not coming across right now because if you just hit singles, you're not going to score runs. But the approach of walking, I think, is a big part of it because that's what they did when they were really, really good, is take those walks consistently. Get your starters out early in the game, get to the bullpen, and you have more runners on base. So I like the approach right now. It just isn't equaling the runs yet. I think it will eventually, especially when Will Smith comes back and you're not dealing with somebody like Ben Rortvedt, who was great last year, not so good this year.
2: Yeah.
1: Hunter Fiducia?
2: Fiducia's been awesome.
3: Listen,
1: been great.
3: The bottom of the order has been really good the last couple of days.
2: Alec Thomas. Keep that Fiducia around.
1: Yeah. Fiducia stays. Rortvedt goes down when Will Smith comes back.
3: Yeah.
1: On Tuesday. So, yeah, Fiducia's
2: been
1: really good.
2: What about Dalton Rushing? I saw he was throwing the other day.
1: I can't imagine he's ever going to do anything. He's not going to be throwing. He's not going to catch. I can't imagine him coming back in anything other than a utility role of just a bat off
2: the bench.
1: Yeah, but
2: he was doing a little soft toss the other day, I read.
3: What is his current injury? What is it?
2: It's like a UCL.
1: Yeah,
3: oh,
1: UCL.
3: Really?
1: Yeah.
3: Hmm.
1: So he's not going to – they're not going to put a third catcher on the roster in the postseason for a guy that's just going to be a pinch hitter. I just don't think he makes the roster. I think he's back next year.
3: By the way, speaking of catchers, I'll just throw this back to pitching. I'm going to tell you right now, I could steal a base off Roky Sasaki. Seriously, this guy has not one ounce of a move towards first base to keep a runner close to first base.
2: Well,
3: it's like he doesn't even know the guy's on first base.
1: Every starter on this team allows stolen base.
3: Yeah, but
2: Roky. And look, let's face it. The kid's had a rough go here in his time here. Like, it's never really felt consistent. Like, it's just whatever. Cut him some slack.
1: Yeah.
3: I'll cut him slack and Kyle Tucker some slack.
2: Yeah,
3: 0-for-5 last night.
1: That is your three things, sponsored by Blue Eyes Vodka, Pure as
2: the
1: Teton.
2: Real quick, coming up next, let's get into the latest in the Bus family drama.
3: Ooh.
2: There's more now.
0: Oh, it's beautiful.
3: I like it.
0: 8:23 in the morning. The Sit Down with Cap Morning Show on a Thursday. Well, you have heard me and Sue Cravens talk about our friends at Wild Fork.
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0: You know, yesterday Sedano mentioned I had congestive heart failure. I didn't. I had heart failure, alcohol onset cardiomyopathy. I'm very lucky because if I had congestive heart failure, I wouldn't be able to, you know, loosen up the belt a little bit and have a little bit of fun. 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How about a delicious USDA Choice Tomahawk Steak? 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
3: I do love that tomahawk.
0: $13.98 a pound.
3: Come on, really?
0: Double smoked hickory bacon, $5.50 a pound. 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Oh, that, how that bacon diet worked out. 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No, it was the alcohol. 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
3: How was the cholesterol level at the time?
0: Actually, it was great.
3: Oh, really?
0: Yeah.
3: Interesting.
0: It was the alcohol. 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
0: 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She's the reason we have the Wild Fork Yacht Rock Song of the Day. She's going to be in studio this afternoon at 4:15 with Travis, Andy Kamenetsky, and Sue Cravens. Sue is going to come in and put that wild meat.
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0: We're going to even shove some wild meat down Andy's mouth.
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0: I tell you, that brother Kasim is making me laugh. 8:30 in the morning. Good morning. It's a Thursday. Put up my quack quack, man. What happened to my quack quack, Kasim?
4: Quack quack.
0: Hold on tight, Kasim. It'll all be over in a few minutes. The 13th annual SoCal Hyundai ESPN OA Golf Classic presented by Vista Paint is tomorrow. 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If soda grew on trees, it'd be Culture Pop. How about that? That's a good billboard. Culture Pop. If soda grew on trees, it'd be Culture Pop. We keep rolling. Cappy, this is when the show begins, actually.
10: Driving in your car. Speed so fast, it felt like I was
0: amazing. You guys know we're having a conversation. We're trying to do a radio show.
3: Me and Bergie are deeply involved.
0: Nobody cares.
3: Yes, they do.
0: On this, do it on the air, then.
3: Okay, we will.
0: On this day in 1988, Tracy Chapman's self-titled debut album raced to number one in the U.S. with her song Fast Car.
3: All right, so
0: peaking at number six, it would be later redone recently by Luke Combs, which made Tracy Chapman a boatload of money.
3: Right,
0: she wrote this song.
3: I do a very good Tracy Chapman.
0: This isn't going to get me mad, is it?
3: No.
1: It is going to make you mad. It's a great song.
0: Now, the In Living Color bit, I don't remember the actress that did it.
3: Yeah.
0: Who was on In Living Color. Her bit would be she would just run to the window and repeat whatever she sees. Guys, Robin, another person.
11: Coming in your cars, being so fast, like I was drunk. City lights, they on and on and on.
2: Why do you sound like Adam Sandler?
3: Because that's what it is. That's what it is. You got to have like a little yodel in there. You know what I mean? You got to have like a little break of voice in there.
0: Today is also National Burger Day.
12: That's that Hawaiian burger joint.
3: Oh, nice. National Burger Day, huh?
0: Well, I'm going to Black Gold Golf Club for our setup today. I'm going to have one of their burgers at Derek's Grill right there.
3: They do have a tasty burger.
0: It is a tasty
12: burger. That's that Hawaiian burger joint.
0: All right, we will get to the Bus family drama in just a moment. But first, Shinano, tell us about our friends. It's football season, and that means it's time for Daisy Dips.
2: Oh, listen. Cappy, sing the song.
3: I put my hands up on your hips. When I daisy dips, I dips. Yeah.
2: There we go.
3: Oh, and look, and Morales is now all over that brother Kasim. He puts his hands up on his hips. Daisy dips, he daisy dips.
2: Listen, as we get closer to the big game, one thing everybody starts thinking about is the food. Whether you're hosting, heading to a party, or just watching at home, the snacks matter, man. And one thing I always make sure is on the table is daisy dips. You saw it earlier. 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Yeah, stuff you find in your kitchen, in your fridge, all right? No preservatives, no artificial ingredients, just real great-tasting dip. 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
0: Exactly right.
3: By the way, in the YouTube chat right now, an excellent comment this morning by Darth Navarro in the aftermath of Christopher just shaking his booty all over that brother Kasim. And Darth Navarro says, and I quote, "That brother Kasim is slowly becoming one of us."
0: Exactly.
3: Yes,
0: right.
3: He is.
0: Exactly.
13: Oh, look at these two Aquavelvis.
0: 8:33 in the morning. Right. Good morning.
2: Let's talk about this Bus family drama. One more chapter in the Bus family drama. So it seems like, Cappy, correct me if I'm wrong, that Jeannie Buss now suing her siblings?
3: Seems to be the case. And let's just backtrack for one quick second. So yesterday we get the news that the two Bus brothers, the two younger Bus brothers, these are the ones that Jeannie told them, apparently, according to the reports many
1: years ago,
3: Jesse, that these were the ones that weren't even supposed to be born. Right? Okay? So yesterday, we get the story that these two have taken the money from the proceeds of the sale of the Lakers at the $10 billion valuation a year and a half ago to Mark Walter. They've taken their portion of the money, and what have they done with it? They've decided to buy into a baseball team. Which baseball team? The San Diego Padres. Why is that even remotely relevant? Forget about any sort of rivalry on the field, because Mark Walter currently owns a soccer club in England, Chelsea Football Club, and the owners are now the owners of the Padres and the owners of the Dodgers, and the owners of the Dodgers own the Lakers until they just sold the Lakers, and now the owners of the Lakers now own the Padres. Did that make any sense?
0: But the real hook of it was the tweet, which was an article from the LA Times in 1988, I believe, Fergie, in which Dr. Buss wanted to buy into baseball. So the point is that they're following their father's wishes, which Jeannie is not, by suing her siblings. I don't think Dr. Buss would have liked that.
3: No, Jeannie should stop doing this. And listen, she can be tuning in right now and saying, you don't know what you're talking about. You don't really get the inner workings of what we're doing. But Jeannie, just hear me out for one second. Plenty of people sell their companies. And when they sell their company to a bigger company, what does the new buyer say to the previous CEO? Hey, we need you to stick around for 5 years. And over the course of those 5 years, you're going to help us go from your ownership to our ownership, and you're going to help make it smooth. Jeannie, ask everybody who's ever been through this. Very, very, very few people ever make it to the 5 years. Because once somebody takes over their company and starts running it their way, which is not your way, you get frustrated because it's no longer yours and you don't have control. And this notion that she's going to hang on to 17% that her family would own and she's going to be in control, you're out of your mind. Maybe Mark Walter had enough of a relationship with you to say, okay, you be the governor. But I'm telling you right now, Bob Iger doesn't need you. If you wanted to be in control of the Lakers, you shouldn't have sold them.
2: Right.
3: And the brothers and the sisters want their money now. Because last year it was $10 billion, now it's $12.5 billion. They just made 25% on their money. Give me my money and let me move on with my life. Jeannie, this is becoming really, it's just not becoming of someone as dignified and as sophisticated and as worldly and as experienced as a woman like yourself.
0: Or if you're going to sell, don't sell to a con artist. Hit it, Bergie.
4: They conned me.
0: Now she's like Ballmer. They conned. Mark Walter conned me.
4: They conned me.
3: George, I just went on this crazy rant. What do you think? I mean, to me, it's embarrassing. When you, this Buss family in the aftermath of Dr. Buss's life, they've been embarrassing themselves for a long time. They could have gotten out gracefully, but now more litigation amongst the family that plays out very publicly. To me, I think she would be better served to sell her percentage now, let her brothers and sisters go on with their life. And honestly, she should go on with her life also. What do you think?
2: I'm with you, man. Like, I just think I'm not a legal expert. And maybe we should have someone on, right? But I guess that wouldn't matter because if they haven't seen the trust, it doesn't really matter. But based on what I've read, I just feel like she's in an uphill battle. You know what I'm saying? Like, I don't know how that will work in her favor. Maybe I'll end up being surprised. And maybe there's stuff in there that just hasn't been revealed. But, yeah, I do think that dragging this out, it's over. You know what I mean? Like, to your point, like, this is just a minority stake. And she's fighting for really the control, which, okay, let's say you win that battle. It's just four more years, but then you're creating a level of, let's call it, you know, a lack of symmetry, right? Or synergy within the organization. It just, for four more years, I don't know how that helps the organization move forward.
3: Yeah, it doesn't help the organization move forward. What does Jeannie Buss bring to the Lakers that they must have?
2: I mean, they have Bob Iger.
3: Right.
2: Like, they don't need, like, no one is more connected to the NBA or any sports league, for that matter, because he signed a bunch of deals with all of them.
3: Right.
2: You know what I mean? Like, they, it'd be one thing if it were, if he were not involved, okay? If it were just Josh Kushner. Yeah, he's only been a minority partner in a couple of NBA franchises, whatever. That would be different. Even the Mark Walter situation, I understood it to an extent, right? He's never really, you know, he hasn't been involved in basketball. It's a different deal. You know what I mean? Like, that made sense. That arrangement made sense, the Mark Walter one. This one just doesn't.
3: There are a lot of people who tune in, and they are pro-Genie. It's strange to me how many people hit me up on social media that are just, they just love her. And I understand. She's a lovable character. You know, she's attractive. She's vulnerable. I mean, don't forget, this is a woman who showed it all off in Playboy. She's a vulnerable person. She's been in your life for a very long time. She's Dr. Buss's daughter. She was the chosen one. She ushered the Lakers from the time he died to the time they sold. She was a champion. She stood there and held the trophy. There's a lot of reasons to love Jeannie Buss. I get it. But don't you guys all see that ownership of sports franchises, everything's different now. The days of Dr. Buss and then his family legacy, those days are gone because the money's too big. So the days of local owners that you feel are part of the community, that you feel like you've known them your whole life, guys, those days are over. They're
0: gone.
3: They
0: don't seem to be done in the NFL, though. Why is that?
3: Why? You say they still are like that in the NFL?
0: You have many families still owning teams.
2: Not as many. I mean, no, Seattle just sold to a conglomerate.
3: Kansas City still holds on. Pittsburgh still holds on.
2: Those days are going to be done soon, too, to Cappy's point.
0: Because the
2: money's too good. And the kids aren't invested the same way, necessarily.
3: Right. So here, I'll give you an example. Use the Chargers as an example.
0: No.
2: How about New Orleans as an example when Gail Benson passes away?
3: Use who?
0: The Cowboys.
3: Okay, Cowboys are a fine example.
0: Chargers.
3: No, but family businesses. So I'll use the Chargers, use the Cowboys, no problem. So, okay, Jerry Jones, when he dies.
0: Yes.
3: Okay, Stephen Jones, his son, who has been mentored by dad and has become the face guy of the franchise. At some point, Stephen Jones is going to look at his bank account and go, I got plenty of money. I want to hang on to this toy. But if somebody comes to Stephen Jones and they say, listen, I'll pay you, and I'm not joking around, here's a number. I'll pay you $20 billion for the Dallas Cowboys. He thinks the valuation is $13 billion, $14 billion, $15
0: billion. I think it's right now 15.7, was what Portico said, something like that.
3: So if somebody's willing to pay them that much more than their current valuation, and then you look at your age, you look at your family, you look at your bank account, you look at the stress level, et cetera, you have to make a decision. No, I will not sell. This is what my father wanted. I will run this thing till I die, and then I'll hand it off to my kids. Or, my dad's dead. This money is too good. Let's take the money. That was the position that Jeannie was in. Dad's gone. I didn't think the Lakers were worth $10 billion. That's the number. And at $12.5 billion, her brothers and sisters are like, I still have 17%. Each kid has 3%. I want my 3% of the $2.5 billion. And by the way, Jeannie, if you still want to be part of an NBA ownership group, you know what you should say to Josh Kushner? I'll buy your piece of the Miami Heat. I'll sell you the remainder of the Lakers. I'll buy your piece of the Miami Heat.
1: One way to stay in, but Cappy, but I think there's a lot more that has to do with this, with the money portion of it.
2: Wait, all of a sudden, what if Mickey Arison doesn't want her to be part of it?
3: All I'm saying is that if you want to be part of an NBA ownership nowadays, you can find your way into minority ownership of NBA basketball teams, and you don't have to be the governor.
2: And right, but she wants to be the governor.
3: Well, guess what? Then she shouldn't have sold the Lakers.
2: Agreed.
1: No, you're absolutely right. But
0: she had to find a way to get rid of LeBron, get out of the LeBron world. She had to escape. Like the Yacht Rock song, Escape. Pina Colada
2: now you're
0: song.
2: Reaching.
0: How do I get away from LeBron? I'll sell to Mark Walter. And
2: let
0: then
2: me tell
0: she
2: you.
0: Got it, conned. It, she it, got but, conned.
2: Okay, all right, I guess. Feels a little...
0: Well, he flipped it. Well, you had to flip it, though.
4: They conned me.
0: Oh, look, Beto Duran just walked
1: hey,
0: in. The Cisco Kid today at 10:30 a.m. on our YouTube channel, High School Football Weekly, thanks to Ralph's... What was the Ralph's thing? proudly serving Southern California for over 150 years. We got that lighting and audio ready for you, Beto.
3: Yeah. But the word over was an important word.
0: He just asked Kasim, are you all right? No, I tell Kasim, it'll all be over in a little while. Just get through
3: it. By the way, George, Beto just walked in. And Beto went to see RC yesterday and finally got a haircut.
0: He looks good. Yeah,
1: he did get a haircut.
2: Yeah, no, I know. And then Beto texted me that there's a doctor that's a fan of the show. And, you know, he may be able to help you with some of your not your heart issues, Cappy, but some of the other issues you got with the underpants.
0: Oh, really?
3: RC can help me?
2: No, he's got a doctor friend, a doctor client. RC's got a doctor client. Beto told me. And he may be able to help you with your underpants issue.
3: Is it true that RC can help me with my
0: underpants?
3: I feel
0: bad that I told Beto to get in the studio, but we got 7 more reads to do. So we'll do Beto in just a few moments. I apologize, Beto.
3: I don't need an oncologist. Thank God. No, I don't. No, but hemorrhoids. First, oncology is not hemorrhoids.
0: It's football season. Let's talk about our friends at Prize Picks.
3: Oh. 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Big difference, man. Oncology is not proctology.
0: Prize Picks, go.
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3: Remember, week one of the season is right around the corner. The first game is a rematch of the big game last year. So all you have to do to win that first $5 lineup is use Sam Darnold, who all he has to do is pass for more than half a yard in the kickoff opener. 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
3: 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You can combine all of these plays with your player stats. And Prize Picks is available in all 50 states, California, Texas, Georgia, and Florida, darling.
2: Yeah,
3: and that's important.
2: And don't forget, Cappy, you know, you could also combine, you were talking about just football, it's all the sports, right? All the major sports. There's big tennis slams going on right now, right? Mm-hmm. There's major golf tournaments going on, coming up on the horizon. 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

0: 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Why would you ever think, I'm going to sell, I'm going to hold on to a small position, I'm going to run it for 5 years, and then I'll retire?
1: The Cisco Kid, Beto Duran's in here with us, but we got some things to get through. The 9 o'clock hour, the digital hour on YouTube coming up at the top of the hour, the Rich Eisen Show terrestrially on 7:10 a.m. The 8 a.m. hour is sponsored by Fix My DUI. 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Beats wholesale. Cappy, you got the tickly walnut in front of you?
0: I do.
1: Bang that hardwood for me, Jack.
0: What I got right here? Yeah. Let's see here. Yeah, nude white oak.
1: Hit that.
2: Nude white oak. I mean, that goes great with tickly walnut in another room.
1: That oak, good morning.
3: Buenos dias, everybody.
0: Buenos dias, amigo.
2: Hey,
3: George, I miss you, man. I know I text with you all the time, but I miss you. I haven't seen you in a while.
2: Yeah. Que guapo te ves.
3: Gracias, gracias. Oh, we had a good conversation yesterday at RC's Barbershop.
0: Muy guapo.
3: And I actually texted both of you, Dr. Zuri, a big listener of the station. He's at Cedars. He said he'll take care of you for colonoscopy, Cappy.
0: Well, I don't need a colonoscopy. Man. I already had a colonoscopy. I'm good.
3: He's a big listener of the station, and Morales, he was...
2: Well, seriously, though, tell him I need a gastroenterologist here. I haven't, my old guy retired, so I may just hit him up.
3: And you guys were talking about that concierge. He actually is doing some of that. He's in Cedars and Los Alamitos, George.
0: Oh,
3: so we're good to go.
0: So will he actually come here to the station and do a colonoscopy?
3: He listens to the show.
2: No, I don't think they want that.
4: No, Cappy and I were going to get colonics.
0: Yeah, we're getting colonics at Steve's down the road.
3: me and Brianna's will take you to Esteban's.
0: Esteban's, okay, yeah.
2: Yeah, Esteban's will be a little cheaper.
3: Transmission, clutch. Whatever you need, bro.
0: George goes, it's cheaper.
1: They'll replace your windshield, too.
3: Yeah. No, so he's a big listener to the station. He's probably going to text me right now. Like, please, I don't want to go in there with that. But, yeah, he's a good dude. Loves the station. I texted you, George, on the side about it. So yeah. I miss you guys, man. I'm happy I came in here just because. So I woke up this morning, and I saw you were in studio.
0: Yeah.
3: And I was like, oh, let me get there early because I'm doing the show at 10:30. I'm like, okay. No, but I got to bring it in with you.
0: Hey, so big high school football game.
1: Yeah, tell us about Ralph's and the high school football weekly at 10:30 a.m.
3: All right, so Sweet Timmy did a fantastic job. Today at 10:30, we're into the live show. Eric Sondheimer from the LA Times will be our guest.
2: Nice.
3: Who's celebrating.
2: Legend.
3: 50 years.
0: Yeah, way to go.
3: 50 years covering prep sports.
0: Amazing.
3: And then after him, we're going to have the highlight show. So a lot of the fans, either the parents or the players themselves or the coaches, have been submitting their highlights, and we're going to show the highlights during the show today at 10:30. We're going to have a good time with it. And if you want to go back and see some of the interviews that we've done with former players, they're out there on the YouTube on the playlist. And Brady Edmonds, the kid who's going to Ohio State, was one of our guests. Some of the biggest studs around here we've had on. So it's been a great show. And thanks to Rouse, it's fantastic. And it's only... This is our second show, and we are going to be jam-packed the entire football season. That's going
0: to
3: be fun.
0: I'm going to go to a game on Friday night. You ready for this?
3: What you got?
0: Orange Lutheran.
3: Yes.
0: Against Cathedral Catholic.
3: Oh, down in San Diego.
0: Yeah.
3: Cathedral Catholic has that
0: running back.
3: Honor Favai.
0: Yeah.
3: Five-star, most likely USC.
0: Yeah. I mean, this guy, George, you ever seen any of the film on this kid, the running back? His name is Honor. What's his last
3: Favai.
0: Name? Honor, have you ever seen this at all?
2: No.
0: This kid.
3: Think about Forrest Whitaker in Fast Times at Ridgemont High.
0: Right. Like, this kid is so fast that when they show his film, people are like, they must be speeding this up. No, he's actually like that fast.
3: Yeah. Five-star, committed to USC. We'll see what happens.
2: But Honor, I also saw you did an interview with Ryan Rakowski from my neck of the woods.
3: Yeah, Ryan Rakowski. We
2: quarterback.
3: Had him in there.
2: Going to Nevada. Right?
3: Yeah, going to Nevada. We had kids from all over Southern California. Have been fantastic.
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0: 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Chris, TJ, what's up, friends?
2: Bobby, man, great to see you,
0: what's up,
2: dude.
0: Man? Thank you. We just spent 20 minutes on my hair, so pretty good. I gotta say,
2: it was really fun watching that whole process. Is like, I haven't done that in 25 years, so it was cool to live vicariously through you having that done.
0: I should have been sensitive to your needs.
2: I'm just saying.
0: Sorry about that.
2: Yeah, it's okay. I accept. Yeah, I accept.
0: I do want to talk about the Pro Bowl to start. The NFL is killing the Pro Bowl game, which I think we can all clap at that, right? Should we all?
2: Oh, really?
0: Are
2: we pouring one out, TJ, for the Pro Bowl games?
3: I don't know yet. I'm still trying to process.
0: Oh, you're doing games, too. So first they did
2: all
0: the Pro Bowl. Now they're killing Tug of War.
2: Yeah.
0: Three-legged race. They were doing the potato sack
2: race.
0: That was all pretty stupid. You know what it felt like? The Scholastic Book Fair back in the day, whenever I was in school, they would, did you guys have this where they would bring this thing to you and at your school in the library, they would sell a bunch of like bookmarks.
2: Yeah, yeah.
0: Books,
2: yeah.
0: And it was a big event.
2: Loved it.
0: That's what the Pro Bowl games felt like to me.
2: Remember when we were kids and you went to Pizza Hut for the Book It and you got your stars? And if you got your 5 stars, you got a personal pan pizza. That was the greatest day of my life when you filled the stars.
0: That's how I used to eat. You don't want that.
2: Bring that back.
0: You don't want that sad story, though. I read so many books just to have dinner. Yeah, you don't want that sad story right now. That's not what we're here to do.
2: That's not what we're here to do. I'm sorry for your plight.
0: Yeah, you got trauma. We both have trauma. You have bald head trauma?
2: I'm a proud bald man.
0: Fair enough. Pro Bowl games are gone, which are good. Could this be that Shedeur Sanders killed the Pro Bowl?
2: I saw this take yesterday, TJ.
0: Oh, someone had it before me?
2: Oh, yeah.
0: Great.
2: People have jokes. The internet moves fast, Bobby. And it was like, look, Shedeur made one Pro Bowl, and they killed the games.
0: That's wild.
2: I don't know. I enjoyed the games. You didn't find them fun, entertaining? The flag football was cool. The old quarterback challenge. Remember those when we were kids? They kind of did a modified version of that. It was a fun attempt. Look, All-Star games are kind of all pointless and meaningless now.
3: They don't mean the same today as they did when we were kids.
2: Exactly. And we were talking about this pre-show. I don't know if it's a generational thing. The money's too big that these guys just can't risk anything, really. Embarrassment, injury, etc. But I thought the games was kind of a fun attempt for the kids. And I didn't mind it. But the fact that it's gone, I guess, is in a way sad because the Pro Bowl used to be awesome.
3: Yeah.
0: Did it, though, even when it was in
2: Look,
0: Hawaii.
2: Man, Sean Taylor blowing up that dude was one of the greatest moments in NFL history.
3: I mean, look, when we were kids, right, and getting to watch all of these great players come together and play on the same team.
0: Yeah, like, that was fun.
3: But when you're 13 and 12, you don't know that. You just know that, you know, Peyton Manning is throwing a touchdown pass to Randy Moss.
2: Right.
3: Or, you know, like... I believe kids were, at least I was, more caught up on that aspect of it than the actual gameplay.
0: I like it that they're still going to honor the Pro Bowlers. I don't think we need to replace them now because you don't need to be replaced just to be honored. So you do have your Pro Bowlers. They get their money in their contract that they were getting their bonuses for. But I don't think anybody actually cared. Again, the Pro Bowl games were fun. But if I would compare the Pro Bowl games to what's coming up with the Olympics with flag football and NFL players possibly getting involved. I don't want my guys playing in either one of them. I don't want them playing in the flag football game. I don't want them playing in the Olympics if it's my team because I don't want there to be any risk that one of my guys might get hurt doing that. Now, do I want to win the gold? Absolutely. Do I want all the guys from the Lions to play? Sure. Not my team. So I don't want my guys playing flag football. I don't want my guys playing Olympic flag football because we just see what happens.
2: Yeah.
0: If Joe Burrow even thinks about watching, you stop. You just stay hurt. I don't want my guys getting hurt. That's all. And then it also comes that you think about the other traditions that used to feel important that we don't really care about anymore. And you guys are with me. We're all around the same age. It used to be not just viewing where you would sit down and watch, but you would wait for a month for the slam dunk contest.
2: Yeah.
0: It was the absolute greatest thing in basketball, bigger and better than the All-Star game. I mean, I remember Spud Webb my favorite all-time dunk contest winner, Spud Webb.

0: winning the dunk contest because he was 4'3", and we had never seen anything like that before. I remember Dominique Wilkins, like that's where he became a brand because Atlanta kind of sucked. It was Dominique, it was Doc Rivers. Atlanta kind of sucked as a team, but Dominique rushed the court and slammed harder than anybody else.
1: Man, with authority.
0: So even D. Brown, like I can go to
2: D. Brown.
0: Yes. It was on the cover of Sports Illustrated.
1: They put it on the bottom of his Reebok pump.
0: That all mattered then. It doesn't matter now. The same thing I think is going to happen to the Pro Bowl. I would say bowl games are getting there.
1: Yeah, I kind of like the idea. I don't know who had this, but play the bowl games first. Play them at the beginning of the year.
0: Talk more.
1: Play them at the beginning of the year where they actually matter.
0: But how do you get the teams for the bowl games at the beginning of the year?
1: All the bowl games are usually promised to conferences. Like, you know, a random bowl game is SEC fourth place against Big Ten fifth place.
0: Are we speculating?
1: Sure. Preseason rankings. Who cares?
0: It's too much speculation. It does feel a bit, though, when they do ACC versus SEC challenge.
1: Right.
0: So I guess you could do that type of thing in football, but then still make the money.
1: We pretty much know who's going to be good and who, like, what, bowl games feature how many, 60 teams? You pretty much know what the top 60 is going to look like, give or take a random here and there. You can offer up invites, and if someone says yes, they say yes. Let's do it at the beginning of the season. Then we can really enjoy the college football year, and then boom, playoffs hit.
0: I don't mind it. If we treat it like college basketball does, where we just go ACC versus SEC, Big 12 versus, because the only reason we're still having them, honestly, we all know this is money.
1: Sure.
0: There are so many. I mean, they start now. It's, you know, the day before Thanksgiving, and they roll all the way to the national championship
1: game.
0: It's
1: the most wonderful time of the year.
0: June,
1: bowl season.
0: It's crazy. So I would say bowl games are falling into that more. But I hope they get rid of the conference championship games.
1: Yeah.
0: And I know that's been talked about. If I were a team that were going to play in the playoff, and if there were two teams for sure going to play in the playoff, and you're going to stick them both in the conference championship game, I don't want to play the game. I don't want to play the game because, well, same reason, I don't want my guys playing flag football in the Olympics.
1: Yeah, you're going to see guys sit out conference championship games, right, if they're already kind of a lock for the playoff. Even at 12 teams, 16, we're probably going to expand at some point.
0: I would sit guys. Maybe not in the first quarter, but yeah, I don't want my guys getting hurt. Yeah. So the Pro Bowl's gone. Goodbye. But I think we should just have our... But then you get into Pro Bowl versus, you know, All-Pro guys. And the difference was the All-Pro guys, number one, you know, All-Pro first team, second team. The Pro Bowl guys, actually, there were more players and they actually played the game. And that was the difference where just because you were All-Pro, like that was the highest that you could achieve. But there wasn't a game. Pro Bowl, there was a game, so they'd keep adding more and more players. So there's going to be less of a difference now in All-Pro and Pro Bowl?
1: I would think so, yeah, in theory. I mean, look, when you have, all due respect to these players, they're in the NFL, TJ, I don't want to besmirch them. But when you have Shedeur Sanders has the star next to his name for last year, I mean, he was not a good quarterback. Snoop Huntley the year before, like, you know.
3: Mac Jones, let's not act like he wasn't, you know.
1: Well, he was the sixth or seventh option because guys.
3: Well, same with Shedeur.
1: Get hurt, they sit out. Mac Jones had a much better rookie season than Shedeur Sanders.
3: Let's put some respect on
1: Mac Jones' name. Made the playoffs.
3: Not a Pro Bowl.
0: You guys have receipts here. You guys are going dirty dog. I just gave you one. You guys keep throwing more people under.
3: Well,
1: it happens every year where it's like, wait, you go to their Pro Football Reference page and you're like, that guy was made the Pro Bowl? Like, what happened?
0: I mean, I have the list. So just quickly, Shedeur replaced Drake May. Joe Flacco replaced Josh Allen.
1: Joe Flacco was a Pro Bowler last year. Like, what are we doing?
0: That was a lifetime achievement Pro Bowl.
1: Congratulations. You didn't break a hip Pro Bowl.
0: T. Higgins replaced Zay Flowers. I don't hate that one. Tyler Warren replaced Brock Bowers. Pro Bowl. We're all good with that.
1: Joe Flacco was 1-5, TJ, last year.
3: Didn't Philip Rivers make the Pro Bowl last year?
1: 2-8. No, but that would have been hilarious.
0: Oh. Did you see Philip Rivers' son play high school football last week?
1: Was he amazing?
0: He lost to my friend Luke Bryan's son.
1: Oh.
0: Luke Bryan's son plays quarterback. It was a Tennessee, Alabama, two schools, high schools. It was

0: on ESPN.
1: Hunting, fishing,
0: yeah,
1: every day.
0: And country. And Bo, Luke's son, threw for like 375.
1: Jeez.
0: Yeah. It's pretty great to see. I'm friends with Luke Bryan, so it was pretty cool to see Bo, who a kid I've known since like 12 years old.
2: Yeah. That's awesome.
3: Luke has a son named Bo.
2: Wait, go, seriously?
0: Go ahead.
3: I mean, Big Duke's a hazard.
0: Yeah, there you go.
2: Nice catch.
0: All right. Now we're on. Yeah.
3: They got a cousin named Cooter or Daisy or Cletus. Or
2: he's
3: got
2: to own a General Lee, right?
0: You know, the General Lee, not really something you own now.
3: Yeah.
2: Well, Bubba Watson had one, and he painted
0: Yeah, you paint the top.
2: Yeah, you paint the top. Yeah, but I'm saying the
0: fair
2: type
0: enough
2: of car.
0: Fair
2: yeah.
0: enough.
2: Yeah.
0: We can quickly drop into, should a professional athlete be allowed to go back and play college sports? And I think generally we could all say it together. The answer is no, right?
3: Not yet.
0: Yeah. I mean, the only people who think yes are basically judges in Louisiana or Texas, you know. So we're starting to see, though, now these conferences come out and go, can't do it. Here's the penalty. SEC said it. We got some pretty harsh penalties. I was reading yesterday. It was like, if you...
2: Oh, man.
0: 50% of the money. No sitting at the table making decisions with the league. Your coach is suspended 50% of the year. But here's the thing. The NCAA always loses when it goes to court. They don't... They always lose. So if they want to really press on this, they will probably lose again. So the penalty... This is from Pat Forty tweeted this. A half-season suspension for the head coach. The fine 50% of the sports budget, SEC voting privileges revoked on business matters, and the commissioner has latitude to apply other sanctions. Boy, that last one's hardcore. That's just, they can do whatever they want to you. So we all agree, but here is my medium warmest of takes.
2: Ooh.
0: I want there to be pros in college football.
2: You do?
0: I want every pro to come back and play college football.
2: Oh, interesting.
0: I want it to be such mayhem that they are forced to fix it and quickly, because it is not going to be fixed. We have seen a McDonald's playground slide down into college football being weird and terrible and just sad, because it doesn't need to be what we grew up at being. That is not how life works. Everything changes. But it sucks now because of the transfers, because of how NIL is handled, all of these things. The one-year transfer has really made college football not fun, because we can't bond with our players.
2: It's why I've kind of checked out on college basketball recently.
0: Yes.
2: Like when we were when I was a kid, but guys stayed 3-4 years. We got to know TJ, one of your favorite college basketball players of all time, Grant Hill, mm-hmm. was a 4-year super duper star, and we had connections to these guys, the Michigan players, guys that went to Syracuse, Georgetown. We got to know them and know their games. We were excited for them coming back next year and looking forward to, you know, just speculating on how they were going to play in the tournament and what their draft prospects were going to be like. And then all the one and dones happened, and you're just like, I don't know who any of these guys are. I have no connection, even though they wear the same jersey that I, you know, grew up rooting for.
0: At Arkansas, those were our guys, because we didn't have a sports team, a pro sports team.
2: Yeah. Right.
0: And so I think
2: Big Nasty,
0: it needs to be so terribly run and organized, and everybody needs to be so angry that a change has to be forced, because a change, they've tried, they've almost got some legislation. They can't get everybody to vote because they always try to pork belly some odd things in it as well. I think it has to go so wrong. That's the only time anything ever gets fixed.
2: So you want chaos.
0: It has to be.
2: Until it blows up.
0: It never gets fixed until there's total chaos.
2: Yeah, I'm looking at the operating budget for LSU football last year. You guys want to guess what this is? You talk about the 50% fine if they were to play one of these guys.
0: Go.
2: $51 million, the football budget at LSU.
0: That's your salary here. Can you imagine that?
2: Yeah, that was between us.
0: No, but I'm saying that's a lot. That's how I know that's a lot, because I know that's your salary here.
2: Again,
0: yeah.
2: I thought that was an off-air comment.
0: Yeah, we hate pros in college. LSU is really the face now. And is it a surprise that LSU is being run by Lane Kiffin? Is that a surprise?
2: Well,
0: I mean, is it? Really? I mean, he goes there. And,
2: Jay Felly, once a Raider, always a Raider. They kind of play by their own rules.
0: He's the Pied Piper of just trouble. He's the Pied Piper of like fun trouble.
2: Like, you know, fun trouble.
0: Yeah.
2: Wayne is your fun uncle who like sneaks you beer when you're 12.
3: Right.
2: You know what I mean?
0: So I hate it.
3: And cannot get understand why you're mad.

0: your mom gets mad at.
1: Yeah, and you're just like, Lane, come on, cut it out.
2: You know what I mean?
0: It's the big deal.
2: Teaching him how to drive at 10.
3: There he is. We all hate it, but I feel that it needs to happen even worse because it's got to get fixed, and they're not fixing it as is. They're just trying to Band-Aid it, and those Band-Aids are falling off like you just got in the shower with it on. They're falling off like that quickly. So that's that. Another one is Bill Belichick. He's going to play this week. Week zero of college football is this weekend. So it's year two at North Carolina. 1 to 10, 10 meaning you totally care. How much do you care, former Patriots lover?
2: Yes, love Bill. Everything he did for the team that I root for X amount of years. A lot of winning, TJ.
0: Yes.
2: Put up a statue. It should have a gold jacket already. I am less than zero interested in North Carolina football.
3: Really?
2: Yeah.
3: What about you, TJ?
0: I got so many teams, Bobby. I just don't have the capacity to take on another one right now. So,
2: well, you just took on, Bobby, you may have missed it. TJ is now a diehard Oregon football fan.
4: Really?
2: And so, Jay Felling, yeah, breaking news.
4: I haven't been here for a while.
2: Diehard Oregon fan over there, TJ Jefferson. So asking him to root for the Tar Heels probably is a bit.
3: And I don't even know if you need to root. Are you interested? I am interested for one more season. He went 4-8 last year. It was a fun story. Greatest NFL coach of all time takes a college team.
0: Was it a fun story, though? It seemed like a lot of people were cracking a lot of jokes.
3: But that's fun to me.
0: Okay, well,
3: Okay. It doesn't have to be like a wholesome story.
0: I like your style. I see where you're coming from. Yeah.
2: They were playing TCU this weekend.
3: In Dublin.
2: Which is pretty awesome.
3: College football overseas does not make sense to me. Because NFL-wise, I could see where you could bond with an NFL team.
2: Right, yeah.
3: College football, there are so many schools. And also, college football is based on where you grew up or where you went to school or where your dad went to school. In Dublin, they don't care. There's
0: no real attachment.
3: Yeah, I feel that Bill Belichick, going 4-8 last year, if he doesn't have 7 wins this year, I think he probably says, hey, I'm going to go ahead and call it. They're going to let him call it. And he's probably going to step away. But it'll be interesting. Is it still novel? No. I think a little bit some of that shine of Bill Belichick being the greatest coach ever.
2: You think this is tainting the legacy a little bit?
3: I think it's, we'll call it acute tanking. Because what will happen is Michael Jordan on the Wizards. We can do all these where you're going to ruin your legacy. But Brett Favre is a great Packer, regardless of what happened. Right. Belichick is the greatest coach of all time. It's just going to take about 3 years to fully wash it off.
2: Does it make you think that it was all Tom Brady?
3: No, it doesn't. It makes me think that Tom Brady probably wouldn't have been Tom Brady without the exact coaching style of Bill Belichick.
2: Agree.
3: I do a podcast for the NFL with Matt Cassel, and who was under Brady, obviously came in when Brady was out. Sure. And he talks a lot about that dynamic, and he thinks that it's very much those two were together at the right time, the right place, and they worked together wonderfully. And he talks about how Tom Brady would take coaching as good as anybody on the team and how hard Bill Belichick was as a coach. And what's funny to me is when talking with other Patriots, just through Matt, is that once Tom left, and Tom was the example on that team of, hey, you're the best player and you also take coaching wonderfully. Like that once Tom left, they didn't have that anymore. And so Belichick really wasn't able to coach them as hard because there wasn't the main guy going, yeah, I'll be coached hard. Everybody else can too.
4: Yeah.
3: So I think it was the perfect mix. But all right, Bill Belichick, we don't care.
2: Is that what we're saying?
0: Very higher register.
2: I know, higher register.
0: Go on the run, we'll care.
3: They will not go on a run, so we will not care.
4: So true.
3: Ian Rappaport's coming up. I love Ian Rappaport. ESPN, NFL Network Insider, the go-to guy. If there's somebody I'm going to read, it's Ian. We will come back with Ian Rappaport in just a second. I'm Bobby Bones, in for Rich Eisen. Thank you, guys.
2: Bobby Bones!
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2: 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Ian Rappaport, co-host of The Insiders on NFL Network, ESPN+. Let's go to the Pro Bowl for a second. Obviously, they're not doing the games now. They're just going to recognize the players. What do you think, Ian? Good move?
3: You know, I never really watched the Pro Bowl, if we're being totally honest.
4: Thank you, Ian.
3: So I don't know that it really affects my life very much. I think they tried. You know, I've been to some Pro Bowls. It was surely a fascinating experience. Not a lot of people trying, not a lot of people playing hard. One or two guys would try to play hard, and you're like, what are you doing? And it's just like, also guys aren't really in shape, and there's always freaked me out about, like, would a guy get an injury or not? So, you know, I'm – probably the right decision. I mean, it wasn't a good game. I think the flag football attempt was a really good effort, a really good answer. I think they tried. They really tried. And, like, flag football is obviously having a moment. So that was a really good thought. I just don't know that players want to work out after and, like, try hard after taking off for 3 weeks. Like, that just leads to their bodies feeling terrible. And it's just like, I don't know who needs it. And if there's an opportunity to cut it, like, cut it. Should be honored, should still have Pro Bowlers. Like, I really like that players are Pro Bowlers. Like, I like all of it. Just not the game part of it. So probably the right decision.
2: Patrick Mahomes continues to hit all of his rehab checkpoints. I don't really see it. I don't know what that means even, except I feel like he's getting healthier. But how much of this is propaganda? How much of this is Patrick Mahomes is going to be ready to go week one?
3: Yeah, I mean, it feels like Patrick Mahomes is going to be ready to go week one. I was there in Kansas City, one of the last training camp practices, and I was there with Brian Baldinger, and, like, I really could not believe, honestly, how good he looked. I was sort of told going in, like, he's going to look good. He's doing a lot of things. I'm like, okay. He looked not good, but great. You know, is he 100% speed-wise? Like, can he do everything? Like, I don't know. But, like, you know, 8 or 9 months off an ACL, he's doing everything in practice. And it looks like Mahomes. Like, you know, might they have to rely on the run game a little more? Like, maybe. But I thought he looked great. And, you know, the Chiefs are very, very good, like, from a health and safety standpoint. They have a great athletic training staff. They have really good medical situation. Their players do very, very well. I trust them to make the right decision. I do think there's a pretty good chance he's out there.
2: This is going to be an elementary question, but can the Chiefs be good this year?
3: It should be good. I mean, I think some of it depends on, you know, draft-wise, you know, where, how quickly can some of these guys come in and hit the ground running? You know, I mean, they got two first-rounders who are on defense. You know, they got Mansoor Delane, they got Woods. Woods sounds like he's had a really good camp. Peter Woods from Clemson. Delane was injured some, but is healthy now and is like a crazy talent. If those guys come in and start, I think they're going to be, you know, really good. And, like, remember, it's the Chiefs. So if their defense is, let's say, top 12, like, they're probably going deep into the playoffs, really, just because of what they can do on offense. I think the receiving core will be fine as well.
2: Injuries. Jamar Chase's knee, what have you heard about that?
3: It sounded like a mild hyperextension, probably scared him a little bit, but I think overall he's going to be okay.
2: 53-man roster cuts are going to happen. Anybody that you're hearing that probably will be surprised by that gets cut?
3: You know, I haven't heard a ton of that. I think what has happened more and more is teams feel like their guys are, might not be making, they shop them much earlier. Like, they have a good idea. And so, like, in, you know, March, those guys get traded. In June, those guys get traded. I mean, there'll be some trades, don't get me wrong. But I don't know that there's going to be a lot where you're like, I can't believe this guy was traded. Every year, there's maybe one or two. I just don't get the chance. I don't get the sense there's, like, just a, you know, a huge amount of starters who are going to get cut. Because, you know, guys know the landscape. A lot of time, guys want to stay with, you know, the team they're with, and will take pay cuts. So, like, I don't know, there's going to be a ton of surprises coming.
2: Help me read between the lines here, because we would see this a bit, and even going back to Ja'Marr Chase, when a star player says he's fine, got it, no problem, but then misses practice the next day, how are we supposed to feel about that?
3: I mean, players are generally terrible sources on their own injuries. You know, I mean, I've had it happen a bunch back when I used to cover the Patriots, hanging out in locker rooms. It's like, you know, you'd ask the guy on his way out, like, how's your knee? I'm good, man. I'm good. No problem. And then he'd be like, out for the season. You're like, oh, okay. Players are terrible sources. Now, this one, from my understanding, I feel confident that he's going to be okay. But I'm just saying, in general, a player saying he's okay doesn't always mean that he's just going to be fine. Like, it means probably no long-term injury, which is my sense on this one, too.
2: Are there any teams that maybe would try to trade a player now that we would know, because, again, going back to the cuts, that they think they may have to cut them?
3: I think a lot, yeah. And that's really what's going on today, tomorrow, and Saturday is, you know, I think it's Saturday will probably be a big trade day. You know, you'll get players who, you know, some you've heard of even, you know, who get traded for a 6-round pick, and you're like, all right, this guy wasn't going to make the team. And you had two teams vying for him, so it's a 6-rounder, not a 7. You know, most of these trades will be like player for 7th-rounder for depth. I don't know if there's going to be a lot of starters, you know, unless it's a situation where a player wants a new contract. But I don't know if there's going to be a lot of starters traded. Maybe one or two, but certainly doesn't seem like that many to me.
2: I'd like to know the vibe on Kyler Murray now that he is the starter, and up in Minnesota, how they're feeling about that.
3: No, I think they're feeling okay and pretty optimistic. You know, Kyler's an interesting one because he's a flyer on a quarterback who's cheap because the Cardinals are playing, but he's still young. And so I think, you know, if he goes out there and plays average, let's say he's the 16th best quarterback, you know, they're going to be pretty good. Defense is good. Brian Flores does a great job. Kevin O'Connell's always put his quarterback in position to succeed. And this is, you know, maybe what they kind of should have done with Sam Darnold, which is take a flyer on a quarterback. If he hits, extend him on like a 3-year deal, and like, there's your guy. And you can stop wandering in the wilderness looking for a quarterback for the next several years. I mean, that's all anyone wants, is you just want an answer. And, you know, there's a chance that Kyler Murray is the answer for them. And I think that would be great for all parties.
2: What about down in Atlanta where we got the dual lefties? Who's going to be quarterback? Who's going to be healthy?
3: It's not really who's going to be healthy, but it's really just who seizes the job. So you had, you know, Tua Tagovailoa with a big time head start, you know, really someone who I think a lot of people thought would earn the job. He's had an up and down camp, maybe gotten better the last couple of days, but up and down camp. And then you have Michael Penix Jr., who, you know, they really thought they were going to be taking it slow with. And then because Tua maybe hasn't performed like you wanted, you know, you get Penix, he passes physical, he's in, you know, full team practices, and all of a sudden he has a chance at the starting job. Now, he's not going to play in their final preseason game, so he kind of misses that opportunity. But, like, if Tua goes out and really struggles, then I think the door is wide open. Now, if Tua goes out and plays well, then maybe you say, all right, hit the pause button for a little bit. But, you know, I think the Falcons – quarterback battle is probably more open than you'd really want.
2: What about ODB? Will he be on the Giants roster?
3: Got a chance. I think tonight, you know, whenever they play, is it tonight or Friday? Whenever it is. You know, he goes out and has a good game. I think he's probably on the roster. You know, the Calvin Austin injury helped. Hate to see it because Austin was having a nice camp, but that helped. Probably created a spot. You know, it doesn't have to be a receiver. It could be someone else. But Odell has been really good, kind of been what they wanted. A good performance, I think, really solidifies

0: him making the Giants, which would be, you know, really just a great outcome. Really would.
1: Great pivot, because I accidentally asked about one of my favorite rappers from the 90s, yes. Old Dirty Bastard.
2: Rest in peace.
1: Yeah, rest in peace, Old Dirty Bastard. I said ODB thinking, hey, Dirty, baby, I got your money, don't you worry. Oh, Ian's going back to the...
3: Yes!
1: There he is.
3: Okay.
1: Maybe I didn't even know you had that right there.
3: Yeah, boy.
1: As soon as I asked...
3: That was awesome.
1: I wonder...
3: What is the story? How did you get that?
1: Yeah, what...
0: one of my buddies was over watching football, and I go upstairs, and I see him leaving my office, and I'm like, oh, okay, he was, like, taking a peek, I guess. And he put it in my background, and then the next time I was on, I think, McAfee or something, he was like, do you see anything in your background? I'm like, no, and I look, and there it is, one of the classics, one of the classic MTV segments.
2: That's amazing.
0: So anyway, I'm a fan as well. I've seen Wu-Tang in concert twice. The most amazing show of all time. They're unbelievable. So, yeah, rest in peace, ODB.
2: That's amazing.
1: Maybe I was supposed to mix up Odell Beckham Jr. and ODB just to get that story.
3: That's what I'm saying.
0: There you
1: He's
0: go.
1: Got it.
0: Never know what you're going to get.
1: Got that as
3: Giants play Friday, Ian.
0: Friday, there you go. Obviously, I was paying close attention.
1: The Texans almost, you could say, won it all with a great defense. Almost, maybe not close enough. But, man, they were so elite defensively. What do they expect from C.J. Stroud this year?
0: I think they still really believe in C.J. Stroud. You know, he didn't play well at the end of last year, but look, we'll see. But by all accounts, he has had a really, really good training camp. Like, the C.J. Stroud we saw as a rookie and the flashes that we've seen since are a really, really good quarterback. I mean, he seems like he's in a really good place. There's been some discussion about the contract. We'll see on that. But, I mean, he sounds like he is primed to have a really big year. Now, the Texans' defense is pretty awesome, and I expect them to be awesome again. They are just, I mean, they're awesome. Like, they've drafted well. They are ferocious. They are nasty. Matt Burke, their defensive coordinator, has done an unbelievable job coordinating their defense and calling the plays. Like, they are really good. I don't see why they, you know, shouldn't be one of the – let's say 8 or 10 teams has a chance to win the Super Bowl.
1: I've got two final questions. I want to go to Miami. I don't know. They just reached out to me recently and asked me to play wide receiver, so I think they don't have a lot happening there on the outside. But can Malik Willis succeed without weapons?
0: You know, I think it'll be a challenging year. I think the coaching staff is pretty good. And so, you know, they'll be well coached. Like, do they have enough firepower? Like, you know, they're taking a historic cap hit. They clearly are viewing this as a rebuilding year. You know, I would say they have a chance to be okay, but there is a chance that they are not. Now, it's a great year to have an early pick, and they are just taking their medicine. Like, you know, Chris Greer did some good things as the GM, but, you know, it's fair to say, like, their cap situation was a mess. They spent all sorts of money in weird places. Quarterback contract turned out to be a disaster. Like, they're in a little bit of cap hell right now, and they're taking it all this year. So I think whatever happens, the most important thing is them setting themselves up to have a really good 2027 and 2028.
1: So we saw him go from the backup at Green Bay, and now he's in Miami. But if we go to the greatest backup in TikTok history and preseason history, that would be Joe Milton. Is there any chance Joe Milton has a life kind of like this?
0: You know, there is a chance. I've sort of learned in my illustrious career that preseason is different. I mean, it just is different. And there's been a bunch of players who shine in the preseason. I'm like, man, if this guy ever got a chance, and you're like, you know what? Coaches know. Now, for Joe Milton, he is incredibly talented, and he's obviously not playing because he's behind Dak. But, like, if he's stuck behind Dak for however many years Dak wants to play and then ended up as a starter, like, that'd be a great outcome. We'll see. We'll see what he is. The talent is clearly there. He has impressed when he's had the opportunity. The arm strength is wild. But I don't know. I don't know. We'll see what he ends up being. But I'm curious as well. I really am.
1: Ian, you're the man. I really appreciate the time.
0: All right. Good hanging, man. Take care. Thanks, guys.
3: Thanks, Ian.
1: See you. The great Ian Rappaport. Here's what I want to do in the next segment.
3: It's your show, Bobby.
1: It's not my show. And I was just texting Rich, by the way.
3: Oh.
1: Yeah. I didn't mean to name drop.
3: Wow.
1: You guys heard of him?
3: Let me pick that up real quick.
1: Rich Eisen? Hey. Yeah, name drop here. But it's not my show, just for the record. It is Rich's show, but I would like to tell you, our number is 844-204-RICH. What I would like to talk about in a minute, in the next segment, is what team does everybody think is going to suck that actually might be pretty good?
2: Oh.
1: And so, if you're listening right now, or you're watching, I would love for you to call. Say it. What team is everyone going, no chance? And that's why I brought up Miami. And they're actually going to be pretty good. We will do that and more next. Bobby Bones in for Rich Eisen today.
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0: Snicker game is always on fire.
1: You guys have some for me because we're going to do teams that probably aren't going to be good, but they might be good.
0: I like this.
1: Could surprise everybody.
0: I like this game.
1: By the way, I'm Bobby Bones. Call us. We'd love for you to hop in. 844. Sorry.
0: Where is it?
1: My right eye doesn't work. Okay. I'm going to be honest with you.
3: No, I get it. 804 is.
1: No, it's 844.
3: East Central Virginia.
1: Okay. Yeah. If you're in East Central Virginia, this is our number locally. 844-204-RICH. You know how many numbers I have for all my shows? I'm sorry about that.
3: No.
1: I said all dirty bastard.
3: I'm not jumping
1: was
3: on
1: playing
3: you.
1: For the Giants, okay?
3: That I really enjoyed.
1: Teams that probably won't be good, that might be good. You go first, Chris.
3: I don't know. I was listening to a fantasy pod this morning, TJ, and I'll call them out. The Fantasy Footballers, they're friends of ours. And he was really hyping up Garrett Wilson. And I'm like, the Jets have been losers for 50 years, aside from like that one season and a couple years with Mark Sanchez. Geno Smith looked pretty good the other day.
0: Oh no.
21: I just heard a glass shatter with that.
3: And Garrett Wilson, you could probably get really good value on him in your fantasy draft, and he might be a top 7 wide receiver this year.
1: Did you do 40 seconds in high register there? Was that a record?
3: It was high.
1: It was 4.
3: It was high. I think everyone expects the Jets to be terrible. I think they want to be terrible to get a top 5 quarterback next year. But, you know, Miami doesn't look great. And, you know, of course, Buffalo and New England are kind of in their own thing. But could the Jets win 7 or 8 games this year? Probably.
1: I would say probably not, but maybe.
3: Right?
1: Yeah.
3: This fits in the construct of this segment.
1: Yes, I agree. Okay.
3: Yes, that fits in the construct of this segment.
1: You know what I mean?
3: I mean, Geno Smith, you never know.
1: TJ.
21: I hadn't thought about this until the second that you mentioned
1: That's
21: it.
1: That's what I
21: do. A second ago. Can I pick a team that we think is going to be bad and is going to be bad?
1: Not quite, but you know what? We're just three dudes talking, so go for it.
3: Yeah, I mean, sure.
21: All right, well, based upon the fact that the Cleveland Browns announced Deshaun Watson as the quarterback, even though statistically Shador has had better preseason numbers, tells me something. It tells me they don't want to win football.
3: They don't want to win any games.
21: So, and it tells me that my nephew, Archibald Jefferson Manning,
3: they really want
21: is someone who's on their radar. And I think they think by starting Watson, that's going to help them ensure the fact that my nephew goes there and therefore buying me a boat in the future. That's a story for another day, Bobby. We won't have to get into it now. But, yeah, I think the Browns, people think they're going to be bad, and they are going
1: to. Man, I hate to do this. Bad. I hate to counter you on this. I think the Browns are going to be better than we think, and it's only because of schedule. Can I just read you the schedule?
3: Sure,
21: please.
3: And they have a lot of talent, too.
1: Defensively, they're going to be great.
3: I really like a lot of their skill position guys. They hit on both rookie receivers.
21: Right, let's see
3: they
21: what
3: just,
21: we got here.
1: And I hate. I don't want to be.
3: Honestly, they should bring Joe Flacco back.
1: Yeah, yes, correct. Okay, at Jacksonville. That could be a win.
3: Oh.
1: I didn't say it would, but that's one they could win. Guys, they have a great defense.
3: Okay.
1: It's not like they are, we'll call it anti-elite on both sides. They have a pretty good offensive line. Okay, Jags. Tampa Bay, They're at Tampa Bay. Maybe. There's two maybes.
3: We don't know what Tampa's going to look like this year.
1: Versus Carolina. Maybe. We're looking at possibly 1-2 or 2-1 here.
3: Okay.
1: Pittsburgh. Maybe. That's four maybes right
3: four maybes.
21: You know how the rivalry goes.
1: Let's go to the Jets.

0: Easter.
1: Baby.
0: Take of the week.
1: Baby.
2: I am going to do the Saints.
3: We got to add your maybe to that.
2: I think Tyler Shuck really showed the last third of the season last year that he actually could be something.
4: Okay. Oh, Bobby, you'll know we're high on the
1: Saints. We're big on Shuck in this, this room.
2: He played in college for 13 years. Pretty cool. He's got that experience.
4: Yes. He got that grown man strength, Bobby.
2: He does.
4: Now everyone else is out here 21 years old. He's 37.
2: They're also playing in the NFC South, which means you don't have to be a juggernaut to really like suddenly find yourself in the mix and playing meaningful games in December. So I think the Saints could be that team that wins seven,
4: could be
2: eight games.
4: Maybe.
2: This whole segment's high register.
4: Yeah, exactly.
2: So,
1: how do we feel about Arizona?
2: I don't.
1: You don't feel anything about Arizona?
2: No, there's no feeling.
1: Is it just the heat, the ungodly 117 degrees?
2: They're not even a real team.
1: Interesting.
2: Yeah, I know.
1: Rich had Jacoby Brissett on, what was the list yesterday? The top five maybe surprises, surprising players this year or something? Just, I don't know.
2: I feel like they drafted really high. They got an excellent running back that hopefully we're going to see
1: at some point.
2: Yeah, catch and run. I just feel like Arizona, to me, they've been such a loser for so long that I don't consider them at all. Where Las Vegas is interesting, you could put them in.
1: I was actually going to bring them up next.
2: I mean, expectations are so low, but why?
1: Mendoza mania. Yeah. I just think that this guy, he's special, and I think he's got whatever that it quality is. Like, he's kind of got it. Really curious to see what the actual deal is with the Ashton Jeanty injury, but Brock Bowers is super elite, TJ. I mean, God, he's so good. Mm-hmm. If they could just get a receiver, I would have liked to seen them in on maybe the Kayshon Booty mini sweepstakes that went on this week, and he ends up in Houston. But
2: Max Crosby still there?
1: Yeah, and I think Max seems rejuvenated.
2: Tyler Linderbaum, like, would they actually have
1: right? They have improved the roster, and obviously a big upgrade over at head coach this season, and so. I don't know. They're kind of sneaky. Maybe they won't be as bad.
2: The other one that I feel like
1: 6-7 wins.
2: A bit of a sneak is just because we've seen consistency from John Harbaugh. And you're talking about the Giants.
4: The G-Man.
2: So if they can keep their quarterback out of the tent.
4: That's a big if, Bobby.
2: That is a bit. Well, this is all ifs, right? this segment's basically.
1: Oh, man. Yeah. August 27th is nothing but ifs.
2: I know. It's just John Harbaugh is the only reason I think they could be a little bit better because John Harbaugh was consistently pretty good.
1: I'm gonna zag on that in 10 seconds.
2: That's fine. So we got the Giants, the Raiders, the Jets. No Titans, though.
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11: Coming up,
8: college football insider for The Athletic, Stuart Mandel. Actor and musician Nick Jonas. And now, sitting in for Rich, it's Bobby Bones.
10: Hey, everybody. I'm Bobby. Let's welcome in all my friends here today that are making me look halfway decent. The great Chris Brockman. Chris,
12: hey, buddy. Bobby. Great to see you, man.
10: And TJ Jefferson. How are you, my friend?
13: I'm great, man. How you doing?
10: I'm okay. TJ just told me to say my name more.
13: Oh.
10: Well, Bobby Bones! That is right. For everybody that's on the phone, I want to talk to you. Do not hang up, please. I just want to say that we will come to you in a second. I promise you. or my name's not Bobby Bones.
9: Bobby Bones.
10: Thank you. All right, we're going to bring on college football editor-in-chief for The Athletic and co-host of The Audible, Stuart Mandel. And college football's back. Yeah. Yes, this is my favorite. When he posts an article, I am on it. I'm a subscriber. I get the little thing on my phone that goes, your $6.99 has now been charged. And part of that reason, Stuart, is because of you. Thank you for coming on.
13: Thank you for having me. I can probably get you a better deal than that.
10: Now, yes. All right. That's how we... 10% off, though, that's 66.
9: Friends of the program.
10: Okay, let's talk first of all about the Big Ten and the SEC taking a stand as far as pro players in college. Where does this end up shaking out?
13: Yeah, it's an interesting window into what the college football might look like going forward. If the NCAA can't enforce any of its rules, even one that seems so common sense as this, you know, judge after court striking them down, maybe we see conferences take it into their own hands. Without getting too into the weeds on legal things, there is a wide opinion that a conference can make more stringent rules. Because it's not like, okay, if these guys that were going to play for LSU can't play in the SEC, they do have other options, right? Which is a lot different than the NCAA saying you can't play anywhere.
10: So do we think this is all going back to court again for the 100th time?
13: Mm-hmm. Well, it's hard to keep track of all the different court cases out there. But I think the thing that football has going forward, if they want to keep these NFL players off the field, is the season's about to start. And in fact, the teams that are playing this weekend have to lock in their rosters by Friday. LSU's playing next weekend, so they'd have to lock in theirs by next Friday. And as long as there's motions and appeals and all, like, the clock might just run out.
10: Because it is the SEC and the Big Ten that we're seeing right now really draw a line in the sand, is there a chance that a MAC school or a Sun Belt school could go, hey, all you pro guys, you can come play with us?
13: Yeah, possibly. Right now, that injunction in Louisiana that allowed those guys to be eligible is still in effect. And those guys could, as of now, play college football. Just can't play it right now in the SEC, Big Ten, and actually the Big 12 put in a similar rule. In fact, the Big 12 extends to all sports, not just football or basketball. So you had the Big Ten go first, and theirs is specific to the NFL. And then the SEC said NFL, NBA, WNBA, and the Big 12 said, we'll top that and say any sport. You can't come back if you've signed a contract.
10: So what if you have, and we can Chris Winkie this, what if you've played baseball and you want to come and play football?
13: That, I believe, is still an NCAA rule that you're allowed to do that. So I don't think there's any reason why the conferences would be against that. You know, I think of Russell Wilson back in the day, played like 3 years of minor league baseball while also playing college football. And I don't think that's changed. So the concern is a football player who went to the NFL, went through camp, played in preseason games, and by the way, has had access, that means for all these months, to, you know, best of the best coaching and training, coming back and playing against 18-year-olds.
10: My theory earlier was, we need absolute chaos for there to be real change. We flirted with change. None has actually happened. We've got close to litigation. We saw Saban testifying. But it's like, let all the pros play. Let everybody go crazy. And then we will finally actually get what we want as change, because it's going to get so bad. Poke a hole in my theory, please.
13: I mean, first of all, we've already had, right, like pure chaos. We had at one point this summer a guy was going to play for Texas Tech after being caught gambling on his own team. So, you know, if the case to Congress is help, we're screwed, right, I think we're there. The challenge that the conferences and the NCAA have had is that these bills keep getting close to the getting up for vote. And then because politics is politics, somebody will get in the way and say, well, I'm not voting for this unless you take care of my state or do this pet thing. And that's why I've always thought it's very unrealistic to think Congress is going to save you. I think at some point they're going to have to acknowledge that, hey, we have to negotiate these things with the players, right? We have to have some form of collective bargaining, but colleges have been avoiding that like the plague to this point, hoping Congress will just step in and say, no, you have the right to make your own rules and you don't have to do that.
10: Another wild theory that I'd love to share with you, if you had to poke a hole in, is that I say it's not so much NIL money anymore, or facilities, or even coaches. To actually win, you need a great local judge to allow you to win. Your thoughts?
13: Yeah, I think there's some truth to that. You know, we have seen that in Iceland. I mean, Trinidad Chambliss could win the Heisman, right? Ole Miss, right? He could be the best quarterback in the country this year, and he wasn't supposed to be eligible.

0: know, he found a judge that was very sympathetic in Mississippi to this medical issue he had in Division II 4 years ago. And so, you know, some of these things are involving kind of peripheral guys. That's involving one of the best players in the country. So, yes, I think, I mean, I joke that, you know, the next frontier is going to be, you don't like a call in the game, you know, you think the refs had it out for you, take that to court.
1: I was reading your latest article where you were talking about the Big Ten and the SEC basically saying, if the NCAA can't control eligibility, we'll just do it ourselves. But do you think this at all leans to what has often been speculated? We'll do it ourselves means we'll just go and start our own super conference type situation.
0: Yeah, there's certainly that notion out there. I mean, the SEC's really been the one talking the most publicly about trying to just do self-governance. I think that a lot of people think that's kind of unrealistic, but they've insisted to this point, no talk of a breakaway. I think some of that's going to be played out on the field. You know, the reality is, and people don't want to necessarily hear this, that the SEC and Big Ten schools are playing in a different tier financially, competitively so far in the college football playoff than most of the ACC and Big 12. Miami obviously showed they can break through that. And so if that continues and it, you know, like the playoff might get bigger, probably will get bigger, and just continues to be dominated by these two conferences, at some point do they say, yeah, we don't really need the other conferences. We can just have our own national championship.
1: What is your expectation for Bill Belichick this season?
0: Oof, not good. not good. I mean, it's been a nonstop soap opera there, obviously. His son, the defensive coordinator, is on medical leave right now. The GM, Mike Lombardi, is being investigated. They took an interesting approach to roster building, which was in this age of teams getting older and bringing in very experienced portal guys. They went young. And so they're going to trot out there on Saturday with the second least experienced roster in the country, which doesn't seem ideal. And they're also playing a tougher schedule than last year. You know, they went 4-8 against a relatively manageable ACC schedule. They're going to have to play Miami and Notre Dame this year and a couple other pretty notable teams. So I don't see it being better than 4-8, but, you know, I'm always happy to be proven wrong.
1: There are a couple things I think about that set new precedents. And the first time a guy ran a 4-minute mile after forever, then everybody ran one. When Adrian Peterson tears his ACL and comes back basically a day later, and everyone now felt like they could get healthier and go quicker. Indiana, Cignetti comes in, is really great year one, wins a national title year two, and now I think everybody's comparing whomever they're hiring to, is this the next Cignetti? Do you think this is now going to be the culture of hiring new coaches, and that's the comparison?
0: I think he's a unicorn. I mean, we may be looking at one of the all-time great coaches, and there aren't a lot of those floating out there. I do think what they showed, though, is the wisdom of hiring guys who have won consistently at stop after stop. And it doesn't matter that was, you know, D3, D2, whatever it may be. UCLA just made a very similar hire in Bob Chesney, who actually followed Kurt Cignetti at James Madison and took them to the playoff. But he, before that, had won at D3 and D2 and FCS. And for me personally, that's more impressive to, or more indicative of a guy's ability to lead a program at the highest level than hot defensive coordinator X, or guy who became a group of five coach, had a couple good years, and is already moving up to a power conference school.
1: Indiana's ranked 6 in the first AP poll of this year. At 6, is that something Cignetti can look at and go, look at the disrespect?
0: Probably. I mean, he's, as I learned doing a big story on him this spring, like, that's his thing. He will find any sort of snub to go out there and try to kick the team's ass. And, yeah, I mean, look, 6th is a lot better than Indiana's ever been in the preseason before. But he has a right to say we finished the season number one and perfect, and they're saying, yeah, we can't do that again. They're behind two teams in the Big Ten in Ohio State and Oregon that they beat last year, Oregon twice. So yeah, I would think he'll use that as motivation.
1: We have Stuart Mandel on with us talking college football. I just like to throw a team at you, and you tell me their ceiling, and then even a terrible floor. Like, what's the lowest that could happen with a team like Ohio State? I'm assuming the ceiling for them is going to be national championship.
0: Yes, and they have won double-digit games every year since 2012. But if ever they were going to go 9-3, it might be this year.

0: when they're playing at Texas, at USC, at Indiana, Oregon at home. It's a tougher schedule than Ohio State usually plays. So can't see it being worse than that, and probably they will continue the streak of 10, 11, 12 win seasons. But if you're asking, like, worst-case scenario, yeah, 9-3, which, by the way, might still get them in the playoff.
1: I do want to go to Oregon next because I think Dan Lanning has got the reputation of, man, just hasn't won the big one. But, man, his big ones are always, like, in the Final Four or Ohio State. Like, they've been the really, really big ones. Oregon, are they set up to win it this year?
0: Yeah, I think that's an unfair reputation. I think it's because you know, the last two playoffs, they got blown out by Ohio State and then by Indiana, but they've won a lot of big games there. I think they're set up to possibly win the national championship finally. My concern with them isn't the talent. They definitely have it. It's losing both coordinators from last season in Tosh Lupoi, who's now at Cal, and Will Stein, who's now at Kentucky. Can Dan Lanning plug in the next guys and just keep doing what they've been doing is the big question there.
1: The only other team I want to ask about is Notre Dame because they are stacked. They have a great roster. However, they're playing eight high school teams. So how many games can they lose in order to not make the playoff?
0: Well, I think that depends on who they beat. And also, by the way, rule change this year in the playoff. If they finish in the top 12, they're in. And so that means they would have been in last year even when they got snubbed.
1: One other team, and I only want you to say something bad about them. Okay, because I hate them so much. So tell me, I don't want the best case. I want the worst thing you could possibly say about Texas. Like, tell me something that's going to be really bad about the Longhorns.
0: Okay, well, there's already been some bad signs. Their All-American left tackle hurt his knee. He'll be back at some point, but he'll be out probably for that Ohio State game. Their linebacker, who wasn't necessarily going to start, but has definitely played a lot, got kicked off the team. And then there's rumblings. Arch hasn't looked great in the preseason. So it's not, I would say, you know, it's hard to get real information out of preseason camps now, but they're one of the only teams that I've heard kind of, everybody else is like, we've got the best team ever. We're bigger, stronger, faster than ever. And that's the only one where I've heard some like whisperings that, hey, we might have some problems.
1: And I guess the final question is, of all the colors of all these teams, why is burnt orange the worst and make you also want to vomit?
0: All right, I guess I don't know the background here. Your school is?
1: Arkansas, and it was the first picture they showed on this. They showed Arch Manning throwing through Arkansas.
0: Yeah,
1: stupid.
0: Well, I don't predict many good things for Arkansas this year.
1: Hey, Stuart, I didn't ask. Hey, Stuart, now one part of me said, please comment on Arkansas. Oh,
0: their worst case scenario is a lot lower than Texas.
1: Yeah.
0: All right, well, not to really, you know, probably never get invited on here again. I like burnt orange. I think Texas and UCLA have the best uniforms in college football.
1: Oh, you do? Okay. Who do you think has the best helmet?
2: Ooh.
0: Gosh, I mean, it's got to be either Notre Dame or Michigan, and I don't know exactly how to break that tie.
1: I mean, I got to go with Michigan, too, I think, and I'm not a Michigan fan at all. But I don't think we can count, like, history, because Notre Dame is only cool because Newt Rockne. I mean, Notre Dame is only cool because it's been around for 100 years, right? Or am I crazy? Or is that?
0: I think for me, it's that the way the gold just like gold shines. Yeah. So if you've ever been at a Notre Dame game, like it's like you're being blinded by the sun from 300 feet up in the air. I think I'm going to go with you. I'm going to go with Michigan. You know, those are probably, I mean, if nothing else, those are probably the most recognizable helmets. Like we could go to Japan and be like, do you know whose helmet this is? Oh, yeah, it's Michigan.
1: Who do you think, Chris? I'm trying to pull another one out.
2: I'm inclined to say Notre Dame.
1: Also, there's nothing to it.
2: It's gold. That's the idea.
1: It's like picking your favorite ice cream vanilla.
2: By the way, I don't mind Penn State.
1: So you just like history.
0: Yeah. Penn State's is definitely unique. Alabama's is unique with just the little number. But yeah, I think Michigan.
1: TJ?
3: I'm a Penn State guy. I also love Pitt's uniforms.
1: What is happening?
0: Yeah, Pitt's good colors.
1: So much bias. One final thing here. Are we going to see any sort of rules on NIL anytime soon and what we can spend, how we can spend it, like more clarity on who's spending what?
0: Absolutely not. It's all... But there was supposed to be rules, right? The House settlement was supposed to be the big solution. Everybody gets the same amount of revenue share. Everything else has to go through a clearinghouse. And all that did was like set a new floor. You know, now the starting point is $20 million. You know, 2 years ago, Ohio State's $20 million roster was the big talk, and now, like, if they had $20 million, they would be in real rough shape. The top end rosters are closer to $50 million at this point. So, short of some miracle Congress intervention, I would think you're going to have at least another year of those costs going up.
1: You guys follow him, SL Mandel. Also, read his articles. I'm a massive fan. Stuart, thank you so much for being on, and I hope you have a great day.
0: Yeah, thanks for having me.
3: All right, Stuart.
1: Texas Longhorns helmet.
2: I also don't mind Florida State, USC. Those are just iconic.
3: Also, though, I got to say, my Oregon Ducks, they definitely...
1: Okay, I feel like iconic shouldn't count.
3: Those uniforms are amazing.
1: Because a reputation is affecting what you think is...
2: It also just looks cool. No?
1: Only because it's iconic.
2: Really?
3: Yeah, but it got to be iconic.
1: Like, with no bias whatsoever, I'm going to pick Arkansas Razorbacks as the best uniform.
3: No bias whatsoever? That sounds extremely biased to me.
1: It's completely biased.
2: I like the Q's. All orange. Sick.
3: When the Q's is in the house.
1: You know what?
2: Pumpkin heads, baby.
1: That is cool. And different. That orange is so
2: different.
1: Yeah. I don't know how I would say this. I just named something after myself at the University of Arkansas.
3: Yeah, you did.
1: Wait. What do you mean? Yeah, I did.
2: Well, I'm like pumping you up. Like, yeah, you did.
1: Oh, yeah, I did. Yeah. So my brother-in-law is the head softball coach at Tulsa, right? And right. So I bought the outfield because you can just buy anything and put your name on it now. So to help him in recruiting and building facilities, he just took the job. I bought left field and put my name on the left field wall. Right. And it's called the Boneyard if they hit a home run.
3: Of course it is.
1: And then I donate to the local children's hospital in Tulsa, right? Every home run that's hit. And that's cool. And so my school, Arkansas, hits me up and goes, hey, you're spending money with them. What's up? And so I don't like our athletic director at Arkansas. I think he's garbage can. However, I don't know the coach yet. He's brand new. We've texted a couple times, but I'm always going to be a Razorback fan, no doubt. It's in my blood. I got a tattoo. And so breaking news, the Bobby Bones x-ray room in the football stadium. That's right. It's going to be.
2: Wow. Oh, all right.
1: So when they go in to get their bones checked. See, do you see it now?
3: It makes sense.
1: You see it? They were like, give us some money. What do you want to name?
2: Rick Dalton, Jeff. Right there.
1: Do it. I don't know.
3: You never saw Once Upon a Time,
2: In Hollywood?
4: Leonardo DiCaprio.
1: Oh, the point. Oh, yeah.
2: Pointing.
1: I didn't know his name, but I know.
2: Yeah, Rick Dalton.
1: You called it GIF. Interesting.
2: GIF? GIF? Me?
1: No, you're right. That's how you're supposed to say it.
2: I get told I'm wrong all the time.
3: There it is.
1: yeah, that I'm familiar with. Like that meme. Yeah. I did not know that was his name. Do you like that movie?
2: Love that movie.
1: You know a movie I watched that was so good? And I hate horror movies.
2: Ooh, Obsession?
1: I gave it a no rating.
2: I don't do any horror, no. So I haven't even seen it. I just know it's like a cult thing.
1: I don't do horror either, and I watched it, and I could respect it because it was written wonderfully, but when I reviewed it, because I'll review movies, I gave it a no.
2: A no.
1: It wasn't for me.
2: A no.
1: But it was excellent if you're into horror movies. Have you seen The Menu?
2: The Menu?
1: Yeah, where they go to this restaurant, and they're on this island, and this super famous chef.
2: No.
1: Oh, man, it knocked the old socks off and only had one on, and it was amazing. I don't know what review it gets. I hate horror movies, but I watched The Menu. It was excellent. A+, 5 stars.
3: Ralph Fiennes.
1: Oh, yeah. Oh, Ralph Fiennes is the chef.
3: And
1: watch
3: Taylor
1: that one.
3: Joy, John Leguizamo.
1: I watched the one with Demi.
2: A lot of good peeps in this movie.
1: The Demi Moore one where she's, you guys seen that one? Where she goes back and has to like inject herself to be prettier.
3: Whoa.
1: No. That one won a bunch of awards?
2: Nope.
3: Yeah, she got nominated. The Substance. She got nominated for an Oscar.
1: The Substance. That one was crazy. That was all. That's my movie. I watch like one movie a year.
3: Why? Oh, you got a lot going on.
2: He's too busy.
3: No.
2: He has so many jobs. He has a new baby. Yeah, baby.
1: That's why I left Rich's Best Dad Ever up.
2: Yeah.
1: Because today I will be holding that title as Best Dad Ever. You know who we have coming up next hour?
3: Who's that?
1: Nick Jonas.
2: Yes.
3: Oh, hey.
2: Big fan.
1: I'm a sucker for you. No. Yeah. You guys don't know that one, do you?
2: I do.
3: Yeah.
1: Oh, you do?
2: At the Waffle House, baby.
1: All right. Good deal. All right. I'm Bobby Bones. We're going to get to these calls. I promise. That's next.
3: We love callers.
1: Back in a second.
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13: 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I'm Bobby Bones. Glad everybody's here. I do want to go over and talk to Dennis in South Carolina. We were talking about teams that people expect to be bad that might be better than what people expect. Dennis, what do you have?
3: Oh, Dennis.
14: Jay, you want to put Dennis on the horn here? Or?
13: Dennis decided.
14: Jay's first day back in a while.
13: There he is. He's
14: hey, Dennis, there. Start over.
15: All right. Hey there.
3: What's up, Dennis?
13: Hello. Yes, sir. What do you got? Tell me your team. It's Bobby, Dennis. Tell me your team you think will be better.
15: I think Miami's going to be better.
13: Please tell me why.
15: The reason why, you know, they won 7 games last year with the 3 Musketeers at quarterback. Okay. I think, and the over-under this year, I believe, is 4.5. And I think they got a better offensive line. I think they're going to be probably a top 8 rushing attack, providing they don't have to come from behind, you know, 30 friggin' points every game. But, you know, Achane, when they interviewed him a couple of months ago, he says he's sick and tired of hearing people that they're rebuilding for this year. So, you know, I'm going to give them a shot, and I'm going to tell you they'll probably be in first place after the first week.
13: Okay.
15: And I'll tell you, yeah, because I think Buffalo is going to lose at Houston, and I think New England is going to lose at Seattle. And not to mention that the Super Bowl loser doesn't even make the playoffs the following year.
13: I hope for the NFL's sake the Dolphins are good. I would like to see the Dolphins be good. I don't have any feeling at all about the Dolphins. I think, to me, the Dolphins always seem like a team, regardless of when they've been pretty good to terrible. If they play anything below 60 degrees, it just doesn't make sense to them. It's like they're on a whole new planet. But I hope for your sake that they're better. I don't hate the Dolphins. They intentionally tore it down. Tua and Tyreek and Jalen Waddle, obviously all gone. Mike McDaniel's gone. Malik Willis is the quarterback.
15: I understand Waddle and stuff. Waddle had one 100-yard game last year on the team. He got 666 yards for the whole season, and everybody's saying, oh, my God, we lost such a fabulous player. I can't believe it. You know, and Tyreek Hill is a non-issue last year anyway. So I think people better watch out, because if they got a good running game and keep the ball away, I think they have a chance.
13: Well, Dennis, I appreciate the call. Thank you so much. I was looking at Pro Football Focus, and where do you think they rank Miami's receivers? I don't know. Pick a number.
14: 32.
13: If you guess last, you are correct. And they just have roster holes everywhere.
14: Yeah. Mm-hmm.
13: Offensive line, secondary, pass rush, obviously receiver. They want to lose, right? Am I crazy to think they want to lose?
3: Well, this quarterback.
14: You know, it's a rebuild. You know, that I don't think they're expecting, you know, the moon this season.
13: It's also one of the
14: top. Be competitive, play hard.
13: One of the top 5 hardest schedules in the NFL.
14: Yeah.
13: On top of that, so I like that. Hey, I like old Dennis there from South Carolina. It's going to be tough for Miami for sure.
14: I just like pointing out the false narrative that the Super Bowl loser never makes the playoffs the following year, because the last time the Patriots lost the Super Bowl in the 2017 season, TJ, what'd they do in the 2018 season?
3: Hopefully not won.
14: Won the Super Bowl.
13: So that's one, though. That's one.
14: But it's this specific team doing it.
13: Yeah, I hear you.
14: You know what I mean?
13: It's going to be rough for you guys, though, this year.
14: I will take all bets.
13: But the bet isn't that you're going to be bad or even have a bad record.
14: I got people telling me they're going to go 8-9. Like, in what world are the Patriots under 500? That means Drake May's injured. Like, it goes catastrophically bad.
13: The only reason I would say such a thing, not 8-9, but I could see 9-8 as a floor. You know this. Like, last year they had the greatest schedule ever because they were so bad the year before. The problem with going to the Super Bowl is you now have to play the hardest schedule. And so now their schedule, we're starting with Seattle. We got Buffalo. I mean, there's the Bears. The Bears are going to be good.
3: The Bears.
13: Green Bay's good. Detroit. The Chargers. Buffalo. Minnesota. Okay. I don't know. Kansas City. I just feel like 9-10 games, you should be happy. Do you feel like you should be happy with 9-10 games winning?
14: If we win 10 games, if the Patriots win 10 games, I will not be happy.
13: Really?
14: Yeah.
13: Okay.
14: 14-3 last year and made the Super Bowl.
13: A lot of things fell just right.
3: Just right.
13: Just right.
3: Perfect.
14: The guy also performed. They also played well. They also, they overachieved with lesser than position groups across the board. And all of those have improved.
13: Agree. And you do have a threat at wide receiver now, like a real one.
14: A real one.
13: And that's exciting.
14: And a real number two. Yeah, it's exciting.
13: Biggest villains in the NFL going into the season. Here's my list at number...
3: Oh, we have a production.
14: Slow down.
16: 2, 3, 4, 5.
13: Bobby Bones!
17: Top five.
14: Let's go.
3: Bring production value,
14: Let's
3: buddy.
14: Let's go. Don't rush it. For those don't rush, baby.
13: You guys got a real picture of me and my shirt off. How'd you get that?
14: Hey.
13: That was an actual picture of me shirtless.
14: You talked to your wife.
13: Wow, look how ripped I am. Yeah, look at that.
3: Jacked, bro.
13: At number five, I have Nick Sirianni.
14: Oh, interesting.
13: Now, you may ask, I just think he loves being a heel. That's straight up. It's nothing that he's even done recently. Like, Sirianni is one of those guys who is perfect at the... He is the Ric Flair of the NFL. Embraces it, loves it. He is who he is. I'm a Sirianni as a heel, and I like him because of that. Nick Sirianni at number five.
14: Sirianni truther.
13: At number four, you ever met Sirianni?
14: We had him at the combine this year.
3: Was he?
13: Bro's bro.
14: Yeah, he was there with Big Dom, my new best friend.
3: Oh, right. That's right. I don't like those people, Bobby. I'm going to be honest.
14: I wasn't listening much to that conversation because I was thoroughly enthralled talking to Big Dom for a half hour.
3: And I was thoroughly aggravated watching Brockman talk to Big Dom.
14: You were.
13: Because you're a Cowboys fan?
3: Oh, and yeah.
13: Got it. Yeah.
14: He hates the birds.
13: Make sure we got the intention out there. Number four, Jerry Jones.
14: Oh.
13: Hold your Cowboys.
3: Wait a second. What?
13: Yeah. He's my number four on my villain list.
3: How dare you?
13: Yeah. Listen.
14: He's a Razorback.
13: Yeah. He is the NFL's most permanent heel. So if Sirianni is the heel of the last 5 years, Jerry Jones is the most permanent heel. That being said, I like Jerry Jones. Jerry Jones took me up in his chopper, showed me around.
14: Oh.
3: And yet you have the audacity.
13: I don't think it's bad to be a heel. I think
3: that's a good point.
13: I think heels are needed.
14: Agree.
13: I think some of my other heels are people I actually like.
3: I mean, look, Roddy Piper was a heel. He was great. So, good point.
13: Fantastic.
3: I'm going to shut up now.
13: Number four, Jerry. I think people hate Jerry Jones because the Cowboys, they spend a lot of money. They have a lot of flash. They don't really win, although I think this year... I'm not a Cowboys fan, but I think this could be the year.
3: Oh.
13: I don't say that because I'm not a Cowboys fan, but I think this could be the year.
3: From your lips to...
14: TJ, they hate us because they ain't us, baby.
3: That's what I'm saying.
13: And number three, Travis Kelce.
14: Really?
3: Why?
14: Interesting. Well,
13: exactly. I would be curious to know why you think I have Travis Kelce at number three of my NFL heels.
14: Yeah, Bobby, explain yourself.
3: I think I know.
13: Go ahead.
3: Well, no, maybe not. Never mind.
13: He's too famous.
3: Too famous.
14: Too famous.
13: Yeah, you can't outgrow everyone. You're too good for everybody. And I don't think he is, but I think the perception is now that he's Taylor Swift's husband.
14: Doesn't need the NFL anymore.
13: He's hosting game shows. He doesn't need the
3: He was doing this before that. Though,
13: not really,
3: Bobby
13: not the
3: Bones.
13: Same.
3: Yes, he hosted Saturday Night Live. He was not a married man.
13: Okay.
3: He hosted the game show. He was not a married
13: man. He was with Taylor, though. And
3: he had his own reality show.
13: Yeah, when he was at Cincinnati.
3: No, when he was with the Chiefs.
13: Are you talking about the one where he was dating?
3: Yes. Catching
13: like
3: Kelce.
13: 12. I just assumed he was at Cincinnati. I think Travis Kelce, it's Chiefs fatigue plus celebrity fatigue plus commercials plus Taylor Swift. He's everywhere. It's overexposure. And I think that makes you a villain. I don't think he's a bad guy. I actually think he'd be pretty fun to hang around with. But I think to most people that aren't Chiefs fans or Taylor Swift fans, he's a villain.
3: Okay,
13: he's the number three villain.
3: I won't argue that.
13: Thank you. Number two.
14: It's a great list.
13: Patrick Mahomes.
14: No.
3: You could have done a 2-for-1 right here, Bob.

0: Mahomes.
1: I love Patrick Mahomes. I'd like to say it again before I tell you why he's a villain. I don't think being a villain is a bad guy. I love Patrick Mahomes, but this is the you're too good for too long villain role.
0: Yeah, you know what happens then.
1: Yeah.
0: People start to hate you.
1: You live, what is it? You're a hero.
2: Yeah, you die a hero, or you live long enough to see yourself become the villain.
1: Yeah, whatever that was.
2: Yeah, Dark Knight. Yeah.
1: So it's basically what happened to Brady. And God forbid they win another championship, it's going to be unlike anything you've ever seen.
2: That's true.
1: Mahomes himself is not particularly villainous. He's a likable guy, but people just get tired of Kansas City winning.
0: People don't like winners, Bobby. That's the weird thing.
1: Exactly. When I walked in today, you guys were like, oh, you're here. We don't like you.
0: And I almost called off today because you're here, because Bobby Bones is winning too much, man.
3: Number one, Andy Reid.
2: I really think Mahomes getting hurt last year, I think, kind of helps the brand a little bit.
1: I could agree with that.
2: Because now he's sort of an underdog.
1: Which was why it wasn't number one.
0: Yeah. Oh, and number one.
1: Number one is the all-time of the past decade, and it's not even that he's that good anymore. He'll probably be okay, but he's the most polarizing player.
0: Oh, I think I know who this is.
2: Aaron Rodgers, baby.
1: Aaron Rodgers, the most polarizing player. He's outspoken about everything.
2: That's not what you had, TJ?
0: No, but you got to let Bobby.
2: I thought we were all saying it at the same time.
1: Yeah, I mean, people will tune in to watch Aaron Rodgers, I think, just hoping he fails, and that's rare.
2: Sure.
1: That's rare. Sometimes we just don't like people we watch, but I think people will hope Aaron Rodgers fails. I don't hope Aaron Rodgers fails. I, instead of rooting against somebody that is polarizing that maybe I think I would never hang out with or have dinner with, I root for someone who is 42. Like, I just root for the, I like the old version more than I do like the jerk version.
0: Right, right.
1: I root for old.
0: Because we're old now.
1: You start to see other people. Wasn't it a crazy part of life whenever the athletes started to be young, like younger than
2: you? Yeah.
1: Like, just in general, you start to be 32, 38. Like,
0: also, Bobby, I feel like sports, when we're kids, kind of gives us this weird relationship with age, right? Because, you know, back in the days, a quarterback would hit 30, and you'd hear, oh, it's over for them. And then you realize, wait a minute, 30 years old? And they were considered old? No, man, that's still not even the prime of your life. So I feel like sports does give us this weird relationship with.
1: That's why I thank God for LeBron. He is 53 and going as still hard going as ever.
0: Man.
1: Do you guys root for LeBron?
0: I do now.
1: The same reason I said Aaron Rodgers?
2: No, he's a Sixer fan.
1: No, he can't have all these flags.
2: He does. He is a Sixer fan.
1: The trick that they do where they pull all of the handkerchiefs out of the
2: band.
1: Yes. That's what he's doing with jerseys.
2: Look at all the banners.
0: I'm like Gene the Dancing Machine.
1: You've been a Sixers fan for a long time?
0: My whole life. I'm from Pennsylvania. I know my rooting interests are all over the place because I'm not someone who subscribes to the fact that, you know, just because you're born here, you got to root for everyone here.
1: Okay, so I can appreciate that.
0: You know, but yeah, Dr. J, as you can see behind me, I have two sports idols. Loved a lot of athletes, but two people I idolize, Muhammad Ali and Dr. J. So therefore, been a Sixer fan forever. And now I am totally on board the LeBron James train.
1: If an angel showed up to you tonight and said, TJ, you have to pick one team forever and only one team. And it's only one team, and so don't do the thing where you do other teams. What would it be?
0: Well, can I ask the angel?
1: I don't take questions.
0: We're a sport?
1: No, that's not a press conference, TJ.
0: It can be any team, any sport?
1: One team, any sport.
2: I'll answer for you, TJ.
0: Yeah, go ahead.
2: It's the Dallas Cowboys.
1: Okay.
0: Yeah.
2: Is that a leprechaun?
1: Oh, but now.
2: Yeah, is this
1: one
2: a leprechaun
1: more
2: angel?
1: You get one more.
0: Well, I'd like one more, yeah.
2: Are we in Ireland?
1: Yeah, well, you're right. It's kind of a leprechaun, huh?
2: Yeah, a little bit of
1: leprechaun vibes there.
0: I was rolling with it, though.
1: Definitely angel leprechaun vibes. It kind of got off track there.
2: I think you can do better.
0: Let him do his thing.
1: Oh, hey, thing. What do you got? One more.
0: Oh, one more?
1: Yeah.
0: The Cowboys and I'd have to say the Sixers.
1: Okay. What about? Okay, it doesn't matter. I'm not asking.
0: You keep giving me teams.
1: I don't want to ask anymore.
0: Okay. For a fifth team, who would you pick? Well,
1: if you guys want to add to our list of teams that everybody thinks is going to suck, but you think they might actually be pretty good, call us 844-204-RICH. We would love to have your calls.
0: Let's get it.
1: Also, if you want to add a villain, like, we'll do that. 844-204-RICH. All right, we'll be back. Thank you. Man, this is good. These colors are good.
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0: America.
1: All right, you guys, hit us up, 844-204-RICH. I'm Bobby Bones. You can watch us on Disney Plus and the ESPN app. We have calls. And so teams that, yeah, pretty much everybody says they're going to suck. However, you don't think so. I want to go to James in New Jersey.
2: James.
1: James.
0: What's up, fella?
3: Yeah, I'm here.
1: What's up, buddy? Tell me who you think is going to be better.
3: My boys in New Orleans, the Saints.
1: Why do you think so?
3: I mean, coming off what we did at the end of last season, putting in show, he showed out. Shuck, we call him show. But putting in show, he showed out. We improved that receiver. We improved that running back. We still got a decent secondary. We very much improved with all our receiving core. Like, our conference is always up for grabs.
1: Yeah, and I said that
3: Tampa
1: earlier,
3: Bay
1: too.
3: Tampa Bay doesn't look impressive.
1: Yeah, they're playing in the NFC South. I think our team of guys here could finish second or third just from the guys in the room. Yeah, and Chuck may be good. What, 5-4 as a starter, as a rookie, but you're talking about a guy who played for the Saints, and 5-4 playing for the Saints as a rookie.
2: Win.
1: That's, yes.
2: Yeah.
1: That's a win.
2: Yeah.
1: And you're right. He has weapons. I mean, Olave, Jordan Tyson. I mean, they drafted him top 10.
2: Yeah, but he's a little injured right now.
1: Yeah, but he will not be injured forever.
2: Well,
1: he might be in there forever.
2: Well, I mean, he gets hurt a lot.
1: Fair enough.
3: Yeah. Brown from LSU will be the difference maker.
2: Ooh,
1: I agree. It's also I also want to say Kellen Moore being back year two.
2: Yeah,
1: I like that.
2: Yep.
1: So I agreed with you. I don't know if you heard me say that earlier. That was my pick, James. But you're in New Jersey.
3: No, I didn't. I'm sorry.
1: No, it's all right. Who cares what I say? You're in New Jersey as a Saints fan. How'd that happen?
3: Well, when I was younger, first of all, in New Jersey, I live in southern New Jersey, which is either you're an Eagles fan or you pick who you want.
1: Fair enough. So I was like in Arkansas. Yeah.
3: Who's we don't have our own team, so I always like the Saints.
1: Favorite
3: Saints? Legion of Doom. Since the Jesus Christ.
1: Since Jesus Christ.
3: Early 90s when we had the linebacker core. I can't even remember the nickname at this time.
1: I kind of like Since Jesus Christ.
2: Ricky Jackson?
1: Yeah.
3: Yes. Ricky Jackson.
1: Favorite Saint of all time?
2: Sam Mills, Ricky Jackson.
0: Yeah, they were nice.
1: You have one? Favorite Saint of all time?
3: Favorite what? I'm sorry?
1: Favorite Saint of all time?
3: It got to be Drew.
1: Yeah, that's
3: gotta go with Drew.
1: I should have.
3: It took us to the promised land.
1: You're right. You're absolutely right. That's a dumb question. Other than Drew Brees,
2: Deuce McAllister.
1: Oh, I'm gonna go Reggie Bush, just because.
3: Oh yeah.
1: I just wanted to watch.
3: Reggie was fun.
1: Reggie was fun. You, Chris,
4: favorite Saint of all time, man. Just for the celebration alone, I love Jimmy Graham.
1: Oh, man, he was amazing, right? Like.
4: They had to ban dunking on the goalpost because
3: of
4: him.
3: When we traded Jimmy Graham, it broke my heart. Yeah. I'm not going to lie.
1: Well, I appreciate the call. Thank you so much for calling, James.
4: I did like Deuce McAllister, too. Thinking about some other villains, Bobby, what do you think about this one? How about the whole Rams team as an entity?
1: So can I give you an outsider perspective?
4: Yeah.
1: The Rams, they don't really have fans.
4: Wow.
1: So they're not annoying.
4: Interesting.
1: And so when a fan base isn't annoying, regardless of how good they are.
4: Okay, so fan base is influencing the villain.
1: It's hard for us to hate them. Now, if they continue to win, which, again, they were really good. Then they had a couple little bad. And now they're loaded up. But
4: right.
1: People, they don't fight for them outwardly and passionately.
4: Okay.
1: So it's hard for us to hate them. I actually root for the Rams.
4: Fair.
1: Yeah. So how's that argument to that? Fan bases are who we hate more than teams.
4: I think that's true.
2: You're onto something there.
4: Okay. All right. What about Tom Brady? Or is he just like goofy divorced dad at this point?
1: He's wearing leather pants now.
4: I'm trying to block it out of my mind.
1: You know, and I was going to ask you. You know, he did the thing for Gucci, right? He goes and he models. And I'm all about living your best life.
4: Don't hate that.
1: No. I live your best life. And to me, in my head, Tom Brady is the greatest of all time, the guy that focused on his work and made that his priority to be the greatest of all time. We didn't know a lot about him because you know why? There was not a lot to know except the guy played football and he won.
4: Right.
1: That was my relationship with Tom Brady. Now he's making out with Instagram influencers and he's wearing leather pants and it feels like two people. We got to separate the art from the artist.
4: Interesting.
1: We have to, or it's going to hurt his image.

0: great Tom Brady. He's so good looking, though. It's annoying. He's getting older and better looking.
1: Well, money will do that.
2: Yeah.
0: No, it's not just money.
2: Bobby,
0: money,
2: Bobby, we're not ugly. We're just poor.
0: Hold on. I got money, and I ain't that pretty.
1: You ain't ugly. You're a handsome man, Bobby.
2: Bobby, we've seen your wife.
0: That is not because of my looks. It's because I'm funny.
2: Okay, great. Got it.
1: Bobby Bones!
0: I got funny, and then I got a wife. Women love humor. That's true. A solid 6.5. Don't think I don't know that.
1: Bobby, in Arkansas, you're like a 9.
2: Yeah, you're like a 12.
0: Now, why are we insulting my state?
1: I'm just
0: out of nowhere. All we're
1: saying.
0: Doing is having a little chit-chat.
2: Pick Suey.
1: I'm just saying, I was watching wrestling yesterday, and they were in, I think, Scotland, and MJF came out, and he pointed to a girl. He was like, hey, she's perfect here in Scotland, but in the United States, she'd be a 4. And then people lost.
2: People, yeah, right.
1: Yeah. And that was rude. It was very
2: that's
1: rude. Very,
2: that's pretty rude.
0: Very funny, though. Very fun. I'll just go with very funny.
1: That was rude.
2: Do we think Shador is a villain?
0: No.
1: No, what? This Shador doesn't
0: he didn't do
1: anything.
0: He's
2: very polarizing.
1: Yeah, but that's not because of him.
0: It isn't because of him. The media made us feel about Shador. Yeah,
1: if you listen to everything this kid says, man, it's like,
0: I agree.
1: How could you not love him?
0: In college, I could see him being a villain because it was watches and flash.
2: Right. Okay.
0: Now he's playing in Cleveland and he's just trying to make it.
1: Yeah.
2: How do we feel about Lamar Jackson?
0: I'm rooting for him.
1: Who does Lamar Jackson bother?
0: Yeah, I'm rooting for him and his mom's his agent. Like, gotta love that.
1: People have issues with him because they feel like, you know, he hasn't won a Super Bowl or this, that, and the third. But in reality...
0: No, we're not mad at you. It does feel like we're mad at Chris. We shouldn't attack him like that. We should just say no.
1: Now, we're sometimes mad at Chris. Sometimes.
0: Yeah, not for that one, though. I apologize.
1: LeBron would say Chris is more of a villain than any of the people that we've named to be.
0: Hey, that LeBron said, I was laughing out loud. Just so you know, I was at home.
2: It was funny.
0: I was laughing out loud. And I've been at the crosshairs to some crazy stuff. I couldn't get enough of it. And I was going to reach out and go, like, how's your mental health?
2: He talked about us like 3 days in a row.
0: Yeah, first repost.
2: It was wild.
1: He went to Fanatics and talked about it.
2: Yeah.
0: I
1: misquoted
0: it was joyful.
2: Misquoted me, but it's fine.
0: It was joyful. Okay.
2: Very funny.
0: You guys call us. We do have more calls. 844-204-RICH. I am Bobby Dunn.
3: How are you? 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
15: Oh, thank you.
14: Or the podcast at night. Sometimes I sleep with you guys.
15: Oh,
14: put one AirPod in and listen to as much as I can every night.
16: No, I'm going to tell you something, Bobby. Rich would take that as a diss.
17: He would.
16: He'd be like, oh, well, you'll fall asleep. Because I told an actor once
15: that
16: I
15: tell? Yeah, who was that that you told?
16: From The Boys. Dennis Quaid's son.
17: Oh, yeah, Jack Quaid.
16: Jack Quaid. I said, you know, I've started watching The Boys, Bobby, and I fall asleep watching the because
14: oh,
16: I watch
14: him. I'd be offended by
16: and Rich was...
14: Yeah. I'd be offended by that one. Yeah, I'll be honest with you. Yeah. Yeah.
16: All right, well, so you and Rich are two peas in a pod.
14: Yeah. But
15: the thing is, like, Rich like worked the 2 a.m. Sports Center forever. Like, thousands and thousands of males our age now fell asleep to Rich and Stu.
14: Or as I said, slept with them.
15: You said slap.
16: Yeah, you did say
13: Yeah, with
16: that.
13: You guys. I slept with you guys, too.
16: I wouldn't put it like that personally. Yeah.

0: yeah, yeah. That's just, but I listen. I have like 19 shows that I do. Which, by the way, I guess the one that I'll share, I do a show for the NFL called Lots to Say with Matt Cassel, and I don't know. Check it out if you want. But I listen to this podcast sometimes fully, but sometimes I fall asleep and I sleep with you guys.
1: Love Matt. All right. Appreciate that, man. Because you are busy. You got a lot of stuff going on, though.
0: Yeah, I got a baby too.
1: That the most important.
2: How old?
0: 5 months.
2: Yeah, buddy.
1: What's her name?
2: In it.
0: Her name's Billy.
1: Billy Bones.
0: My wife would kill you. That is not my real name, and my wife does not go by Caitlin Bones.
1: She should. It's great. It's a great name.
0: The baby's full name is Billy T.J. Jefferson.
1: Yeah. Wait a second. I haven't known.
2: My wife would kill you.
0: No, she would kill you. If people call her Caitlin Bones, if we're somewhere and they're like, are you Caitlin Bones? She's nice about it, but she's like, no, my last name is Estill. And they're like, oh, aren't you Bobby? And she's like, you know what? His last name is Estill, too. Bones is a stage name.
1: Why does she? She shouldn't break.
0: She doesn't hate it. She just is not a fictional character. I am.
3: Yeah, kayfabe, TJ. Come on now. Yeah, what are we doing?
1: Yeah, saying, like, just,
0: you know.
1: You think Roman Reigns is really Roman Reigns?
0: No, but she also wants me to come home and not be Bobby Bones.
1: I did. Is that possible? Are you able to turn the switch off?
0: She's put some balance in my life and the baby. I come home and I'm Bobby Estill.
1: Yeah.
0: Yeah. Bobby Bones, like, doesn't really care. I don't even talk that much. Here I am. Ah! Anyway, enough.
2: Bobby, this happened to me when I became a father. Did you just immediately forget everything that happened previously in your life up to the point of their birth?
0: You know, it's weird because sometimes we'll go, we don't know what life was like before this.
2: Yeah.
0: Forget. Because we used to live
2: carefree, no, baby.
0: We would just go to another country.
2: Do whatever you want.
0: Or dinner.
2: Right. Movie. Leave the house.
0: Yes. Yes.
2: Yeah.
1: Bruckman used to take naps.
2: Oh, dude, I used to nap every day for multiple hours.
0: No way.
2: In my clothes.
1: And I would make fun of
2: it. With my jacket on. I would just go home, and wherever I was, that's where I was sleeping for the next couple hours.
0: It's awesome. And now she, like, smiles at me and knows me and stuff.
2: Yeah.
0: But not as Bobby Bones. She's like, well, she doesn't talk, but if she did.
1: If she was talking already, I mean.
0: We do have people on that want to talk about teams that are going to be better than everybody thinks. And I do want to go over to, let's go to Andrew in Detroit, who is on.
1: Andrew.
0: Andrew, I'm curious. Who do you think will be better NFL-wise than what people think?
4: I think the Tampa Bay Buccaneers will win the NFC South. And I believe they will be the team that's going to be the surprise that you would think Carolina, and some folks have been saying the same, but I think with contract year, I believe that, especially if Vita Vea stays there for the year, I believe that the Tampa Bay Buccaneers will win their division and win a playoff game. Side note, I also believe that most universities are the reason why they don't become great. Too many universities like to live in the past. Oh, we won a championship like this 30, 40 years ago. You have to move with the times. There's no reason why teams like Nebraska or Georgia Tech still be doing triple option when those type of teams have not won in almost 40 years. Like, you have to change with the times. You can keep tradition, but if you don't move with the times, then you won't be able to continue on. So I don't believe that. I believe in tradition, but I also believe in, you have to move how things are moving.
0: I appreciate that. Thinking about the Bucks, Mike Evans is gone, which is weird because I had to remind myself he's a 49er.
2: Mm-hmm.
0: That's bizarre, right?
1: Yeah.
2: But doesn't it also, in a weird way, seem like, oh, yeah, he's always been a 49er?
1: No, not yet.
2: Really?
1: Maybe after he plays a few games. But, I mean,
0: why to you?
2: He does feel like the perfect 49er. I can agree. Oh, he was always a 49er.
0: I can feel with his style.
2: Maybe it's jersey color going from red to red. But
0: the weird thing about Baker last season, too, is first half of the year he played really well. Second half of the year, not so much. But he did have the injuries, and they did miss the playoffs. The contract situation is always interesting, especially when you have someone who is very outspoken like Baker. But, like, granularly, this is the fourth offensive coordinator in 4 years, I believe. And that's a lot of switching, right? Again, I'd never played quarterback for an NFL team, but I'm told
2: it's hard.
0: Another coordinator, a new system.
1: I believe you could if you tried really hard, though, Bobby.
0: I do, too. I believe I can do anything.
1: Yeah.
0: I'm really excited to see Bane play, though. I think that
3: Bane.
0: Yeah.
3: You have to say his name like that.
0: Oh, sorry. Okay. Bane Jr. That, to me, is going to be fun to see if that translates.
2: Yeah. I think Bane's going to win Defensive Rookie of the Year.
0: Okay.
1: It's a good chance.
2: He's
3: going to win the trophy.
2: The Rams should have taken him at 13. I'm going to say this till the season's over.
0: Hmm.
1: Well, the Rams, a lot of people could have and should have.
2: I know, but specifically, he was there, and the Rams took a player who, in the best-case scenario for the season, is not going to play this year.
0: Hey, Stetson Bennett's been whipping that ball around. No.
2: Right, and the guy you took may not even be the backup.
0: Yes, he's going to be the... Yes, correct. And that was my point. Like, Stetson Bennett's going to probably be the backup.
2: I would assume.
1: More than likely.
0: Yeah, but I don't think when... I agree. I guess the logic was the Rams aren't going to be bad.
1: So
0: they're not going to have a chance to draft a quarterback anytime in the next couple to few years. So why not do it this last year when they have the opportunity? That was the logic that I was told.
1: Well, because when Stafford decides he's done, Joe Burrow's just going to come and...
0: Bingo.
1: Go.
0: Hey, the crazy thing about Stafford is that he's a 99 on Madden. He's, again, we talk about old players that make us feel like we're still part in the mix. That Stafford, they were acting like last year his elbows didn't work. Like he couldn't bend.
2: His back. Yeah, he couldn't even bend over.
0: Yeah.
1: We need people to walk on it.
0: And now he's a 99. He's awesome. I'm not saying he doesn't deserve it, but make up your mind. Is he old and decrepit or is he amazing? It's amazing.
2: Should he be a 99?
1: Yeah.
0: That's another debate.
1: He's MVP.
0: 92.
1: Dog.
0: You know, if it were me, 92.
1: That's 90, hater right
2: by the way, 94.
0: Okay.
2: He gets negative rushing yards every year.
0: Yeah, he's standing. We're not hating.
2: Look, I'm literally pointing out.
0: And 99 is.
2: I like Matthew Stafford.
0: Yes.
1: Your wife loves Matthew Stafford.
2: It's still her voicemail.
1: What? I get it. You're right.
2: What?
0: Too old.
2: Yeah. if you call Sarah's phone, it says, "You've reached the phone of Sarah and Matthew Stafford. Please leave a message."
0: I'd lower him too if I were you.
2: Just saying.
0: Yeah. I do want to go talk to Manny in El Paso.
1: Manny.
0: You're on, Manny.
5: Hello, gentlemen. Salutations from the desert of El Paso. Mr. Jones, it's an honor to speak to you, sir. So, I heard you say villains with NFL teams. But first of all, the Cowboys would be the team that are going to do better this year because they're flying underneath the radar. At this point of last year, how many Jerry Jones drops did we have? He's staying off the radio. We haven't gotten any drops from him lately. So that's my theory. But the reason for my call is, have you gentlemen seen that the NFL and Disney, Marvel, and Star Wars have teamed up to like sell shirts and stuff with characters associated with the teams? There were some that were easy comps. The Raiders got Darth Vader. The Cowboys got Woody. Brockman, I'm not sure if you're a Marvel fan, but you got a good one. You got Captain America.
2: Yeah, buddy. Yeah, we did.
5: I'm just wondering if you've seen this. And the article I did see is on Sports Illustrated and Bleacher Report. So you want to take a look at that, guys? That's all I got. Love the show. Be safe. Be kind. Let's watch some sports, guys. Bye-bye.
1: Woo! All right, man.
0: That's the energy we want. Okay.
2: Manny's great.
0: You know what's fun? NFL teams as Marvel characters, and I'm not sure that if this has already been done. This is the first I've heard of it. But if I were to do characters, I would go the Kansas City Chiefs are Thanos. And I think Thanos is the most misunderstood, most ill-interpreted villain of all time.
1: Oh, please explain this.
2: They're all sold out, too, on the Disney store.
0: He's got to make a choice. Everybody dies or he has to kill half to save the other half? Like, what a terrible position to be in. That's the worst position to be in. Like, everybody dies, okay? We're just going to let it go. I'll die, or I have to snap my fingers and kill half so the earth can live. Yeah, not a fun decision to make, but leaders don't have it easy. If you're going to be a leader, you've got to make tough decisions.
1: Dang it,
0: justice
1: Bobby.
0: For Thanos.
2: This is a nice ad.
6: At least he did it at random, too.
1: I never looked at it like that.
0: Yeah, it's because I'm a leader. I have to make tough decisions.
1: I get
0: and
1: it.
0: Tomorrow, one of you must go.
1: Oh, no. Which one?
6: I won't be here tomorrow, so there's your answer.
2: I'm not going to be here either.
6: Yeah, I made it easy for you.
2: By the way, half.
0: Hey, two-thirds of the population are gone.
1: Mr. Stark, I don't feel so well.
0: Dallas Cowboys, Iron Man.
1: Okay.
0: That's what I would put there.
2: Really?
1: Technologically advanced.
0: Rich, famous, flashy, enormous ego. Come on. I give you one more. I got a call to take. Buffalo Bills or Spider-Man? Is that Marvel?
1: Yeah.
2: Yeah.
0: I get confused sometimes.
2: Yeah, I got you.
1: Friendly neighborhood.
0: Generally, everybody likes them.
2: Oh, yeah. Lions, too. You can say the Lions.
0: Detroit, though, has a little rough reputation. I agree with the Lions, but Detroit itself, yeah.
2: You want them to be
0: complicated.
2: Frank, Punisher?
0: No, well, I'm not there. I haven't made that.
2: Okay,
0: I'm making this up on the fly here.
2: Great.
0: Buffalo Bills, I'm going to go Spider-Man because they're easy to root for. They constantly get knocked down, and they somehow they're optimistic even after all the every time they lose in the AFC Championship game or before. That's all I got.
2: Who's Hulk? Hulk?
0: I guess I just come up with this off my head. I don't get again. The Jets.
3: Okay.
0: They're green.
2: Green goblin.
0: And sometimes they

0: suck. It's the only movie I've ever walked out of was the Eric Bana Hulk version.
1: Oh, yeah, that was pretty bad.
0: I feel like I did
2: it. I like all those Hulks, by the way. I liked Bana. What's his face? Ed Norton. I liked all of them.
3: See, to me, Hulk is my ultimate favorite superhero, right? There's Hulk and then there's everybody else. When Thanos pieced up Hulk in that movie and just beat up Hulk to the point where he, you know, relocated to Williamsburg and became a hipster, that kind of took some of my love for those movies away, man, because I grew up thinking the Hulk was the biggest, the strongest, the roughest, the toughest, and then he got his butt just thoroughly kicked. And I didn't, like I said, as a Hulk fanatic, I didn't love any of the Hulk movies, and definitely didn't love what Thanos did to him.
0: Justice for Thanos. Don't make me say it again.
1: I still haven't watched those movies yet.
0: I'm not even going to judge you because I've never seen, one, the Sopranos television show, and I've never seen The Goodfellas, The Godfather. There's all those. I've never seen any of them.
3: We got to get...
0: No, we don't have to. I got a baby.
2: I just mean I haven't seen Endgame and all those ones.
0: Oh, but you've seen some of the... Iron Man, of course. If I were going to do one... As Detroit, since it was mentioned, I'd probably do Captain America.
1: Because of the
0: blue collar.
3: The blue collar
1: auto industry.
0: No.
1: Backbone of America.
0: Like earnest. Like, I feel like people in Detroit are like for real. Okay. Like earnest people. Like you kind of, if you meet them, you like them, you understand. Yeah. They may be a little rough, but they, I don't know. I'd go Captain America. They're blue. Blue. Did you say blue?
3: I mean, I know we're playing in a few barbershops in Detroit right now. So what up, Jeff?
0: And he was frozen for decades. Think about this. Decades overlooked.
3: Decades.
0: And here they come back. This segment gets better and better.
3: Man, you are cooking right now.
0: Chris in Lexington, Kentucky is on. Chris, tell me the team that you think will be better than people think.
4: Bobby, great show. First time I've ever heard you stepping in for Rich. I'm a first-time caller, by the way.
0: Thank you.
4: Love the show. Before I give my answer, I want to give a shout out to TJ, because TJ, I know you're a Yinzer, so am I. Born and raised in the Mon Valley, my friend, and actually going back, I go back every year to a Steeler game, so I'll be going back in November.
3: What high school did you go to?
4: From what I understand you're from, I believe the Altoona area, so I just want to give a shout out to Pittsburgh.
3: What high school did you go to, Chris?
4: Ringgold.
3: Ringgold, okay. Got it.
4: Yes, sir.
3: What's
4: class
3: up?
4: Class of 1988, so... Boom. And I heard what you were saying earlier when you guys were talking about Rich and Stu put so many of us people in my age bracket to bed.
3: Exactly.
4: I want to talk to Rich someday, and that's one thing I will say to him. You guys put me to bed more than my mother did. You and Stu, so. But everybody's down on my Steelers, Bobby, and I just, you know, I'm not delusional. I know this isn't 2010 Aaron Rodgers. I get it, but... You know, and I heard Rich talk about it on his show. I really like last year's draft and this year's draft. We finally have another weapon for DK. I think that's part of why the offense was so stagnant. I mean, it was DK and a bunch of cast-offs. You know, picking up Michael Pittman Jr., I think it's huge. Jeremy Bernard out of Alabama as a third wide receiver. I think our defense, I love Patrick Graham's scheme, and I read something not too long ago. He said when he was the defensive coordinator for the Raiders last year, he could only run about 50% of his schemes just because the personnel wasn't there. And he was so excited when he looked at our personnel because he's an attack kind of guy, which that's the kind of style I miss us playing defensively. I'm not saying we're a Super Bowl contender, but I also believe that we're going to win 10, 11 games. Call me crazy. But that's where I think we're going to fall, and I think we're going to be in the running for maybe not the division, but at least a wild card spot. Just kind of wanted to bounce that off you guys, see if you guys think I'm nuts or not.
0: It would be fun as a Steelers fan to win 10 or 11 games after a lot of 9-8, those type seasons. I think Mike McCarthy's there now, right? Am I crazy?
2: You are crazy, but Mike McCarthy is there.
0: Okay, so
4: And there's a 13-year relationship with him and Aaron. And, you know,
0: they won a Super Bowl together.
4: You know, supposedly ended on a sour note, but I've read too much this summer. You know, they've kissed and made up. And, you know, and that's the other thing, Bobby. I mean, I don't think this is going to be Aaron playing games with us. I think this time next year, Aaron will be off in Malibu, you know, having a cold drink on the beach. So I think every bullet that's left in his gun, he's going to let fly. And I still saw that arm strength last year, and he knows McCarthy's system better than anybody.
0: Yeah, he threw 28 touchdowns, 8 interceptions last year, so it wasn't like he was bad. I mean,
4: no.
0: It was. So I hear you. I think they could win 9+ games, I think. But and defensively, T.J. Watt obviously is what he is, but they have Highsmith and Joey Porter Jr. I think the Steelers could be good. I hope they're good. I think the league's better when the Steelers are good.
3: I mean, statistically, they're going to go over 500, right? Because they do it every year.
0: Well, new coach, though.
3: Yeah. Hey, you know who the second most famous Ringgold High School alumni is after Chris?
0: I don't know the first.
3: Joe Montana.
4: I do, T.J.
3: Yeah, yeah. That's after you. You're number one.
4: Joe Montana.
3: Yeah, you're number one, Joe Montana, number two.
5: That's awesome. I said Joe Montana.
4: Exactly. It's really cool. It was a replica. It's obviously not real, but when they won their first Super Bowl back in the early 80s, I could still see it in our gymnasium, and it's a lot of pride. TJ, you're going to know this. I grew up in Finleyville, so, you know, about 10 miles away from Monongahela, which is where Joe's from, and it was really, really cool once I graduated and got out into the world. And you know, the say I went to Ringgold High School and they said, hey, guess you know who graduated from Ringgold? And no, Joe Montana. I was like, look it up.
0: So. Well, we really appreciate that call, Chris.
2: Thanks, Chris, man. Yeah, call us back.
0: Chris. So we're going to talk to Nick Jonas in a second. Also, I'm a big Cubs fan, and I love drama, so we'll get into a little Cubs drama.
3: You love drama?
0: I love talking about drama.
3: Oh, okay.
0: Since I got married, I don't love it as much. I used to fight everybody.
3: Oh, yeah?
0: I got married, and I don't really do that anymore.
3: And softens you up a bit. Well, fatherhood definitely softens you up, mm-hmm. right?
0: Yeah, his fatherhood makes me sleepier. That's what it does. Okay, we will come back and we will talk to Nick Jonas next here on the Rich Eisen Show.
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10: We got Nick Jonas on with us now. He's joining us on behalf of DraftKings and starring in DraftKings' new campaign, Take Your Game Anywhere. What does that mean, Take Your Game Anywhere, Nick?
9: Well, DraftKings is available nationwide now, and the Take Your Game Anywhere campaign was another chance for me to create with a buddy of mine, Kevin Hart, who's been a longtime ambassador and friend of DraftKings and a friend of mine. You know, we've now done three movies together, the third Jumanji installment coming out on Christmas Day, which will be fun for the fans. But any chance to get to work with him and then, you know, create experiences for my fans and for sports fans at large is always fun for me. And I just had so much fun with this campaign. The whole concept is around getting on a road trip to celebrate the DraftKings app being available nationwide. And I think it's just a really fun campaign and you know, perfect for this next sort of chapter of the sports season coming up.
10: We have Nick Jonas on with us. I'm going to let you two decide who wants to ask him about the Christmas movie because they love the Christmas movie.
11: That would be me.
10: Chris, you want to go?
11: Oh, man. Okay. Nick, huge fan. Love the Christmas movie. Are we getting a sequel?
9: We had a lot of fun with the Christmas movie, you know. We teamed back up with our friends over at Disney, and it was just a ball. You know, we've always dreamt of doing a Christmas film, and it wasn't until we sat down with the team over at Disney back in 2019 and resurrected a bunch of ideas that we had started back in our first, you know, couple of years working with Disney back in the day. And they put a great team around it and came to us with a great creative. And

0: You know, as dads now, all of us are dads. I think creating experiences for families to share together that are just fun, don't take themselves too seriously, and create that feeling of togetherness during the holiday season is what it's all about. So as far as the sequel goes, I'm not entirely sure. Anything could happen. We did just produce and do a little cameo in our second project with Disney, since kind of coming back to them, which is Camp Rock 3, which came out about a week and a half ago. The response has been incredible, and you know, we're down for whatever they want to throw at us.
1: Yeah, super fun. Immediately enters the rotation on the holiday season. So congrats on that, and looking forward to it.
0: Appreciate that.
2: We were talking about being dads a minute ago. I have a 5-month-old baby, first baby for me. Yours 4 or 5, around that age, right?
0: 4 and a half.
2: Yeah. So what have you learned about you? Because I'm going through this now. What have you learned about you since having a kid?
0: Well, I think that the main thing I've learned about myself through having a kid is just there's that first couple of years where you really realize how quickly we fall into certain patterns and start to see the world certain ways. And when you have to explain why glass is clear, you know, for instance, it kind of opens your mind up beyond just being quick on your feet and coming up with answers that make sense. You're also helping shape their worldview and who they become and what's important to them and how they treat others and all these things that, you know, we know we're stepping into as parents, but until you're in it in real time and these little moments matter as much as they do, I think, you know, you just have to sort of lock in and it also makes you see the world in new and exciting ways and with the same wonder that their little minds are seeing it for the first time.
2: So you've obviously done music, you've acted in movies and television, but you've also done Broadway. Like, what's the difference for you as a performer when you're on Broadway?
0: Well, I mean, for me, I think it's the closest thing to being an athlete. I really admire Broadway performers and you know, I've done a bunch of shows now and love tapping back into it, but those that do it, you know, day in, day out for a year or more, it's 8 shows a week, 6 days a week. So it's really, I think, the most physically taxing kind of version of performing you can do. I mean, it's a grind, and it is something that I think, you know, is reserved for the strong at heart and a strong mind. So hats off to those that are the performing on Broadway at the moment or Broadway performance as a whole. It's really an impressive thing, and I love doing it and getting to express myself in that way through, you know, acting, dancing, singing all on one stage, and always look forward to my return to Broadway someday.
2: We have Nick Jonas on with us, who is joining us on behalf of DraftKings and starring in the new DraftKings new campaign, Take Your Game Anywhere. You have a favorite NFL team?
0: Well, as I mentioned, we grew up in Jersey and, you know, been lifelong Giants fans. And really looking forward to this season. Coach Harbaugh and, you know, Jackson Dart and Scadaboo. Scadaboo actually came out to a show, which was awesome, and got to meet him. And he and my oldest brother, Kevin, and Jackson Dart were, I guess, at game 4 of the Knicks series. In the finals, which was pretty epic game to be at. Some New Jersey / New York royalty all in the box together watching the Knicks, you know, take their journey to destiny.
2: I may have you dig back for a second. When you think about people that come to your shows, and you mentioned people there that you're obviously fans of, who's come to your show that you thought, this is crazy, they're even here at this show, they wanted to watch us perform?
0: Well, there's been a few... there's been a few over time, some legends that have come out and kind of blown our minds and our parents' minds that they showed up. But Barry Gibb came to a few shows with his family, which was pretty special. And he spent a lot of time with our band and with us just talking. And same thing with Paul Simon. That was pretty amazing. And obviously people we have an immense amount of respect for and look up to. And then over time, you know, some sports legends as well that came out to shows and you know, as a Giants fan, when Eli came out with his family to a show we did out in Jersey and actually announced to the crowd that we were being inducted into the New Jersey Hall of Fame, that was a special moment.

0: before us. No bigger icon in our minds than the two-time Super Bowl MVP.
1: I'm going to ask you a music question, and I live most of my life in the music space. I only come over here and flirt in sports, but musically, I'll talk to people about artists who, if they were born today and they made the same exact music, that music would still be relevant today. And the couple that I put on the list would be Biggie, for sure, because he just sounded so different.
2: Oh.
1: And then also Led Zeppelin, because I think what they did, their style, sonically, who comes to mind that if you take their music from whenever, or they're born today doing the same thing, that it would still be so relevant today?
0: Well, I mean, I think there's a lot that would be, I think, you know, it's just a matter of what kind of music you're into, I guess. But, I would say Tupac, for sure, would have been one. Janis Joplin. There's so many that we've lost that I feel if they were here today, we'd still be rocking out at a Coachella set, for sure.
1: You still enjoy the shows, like going in, because you guys are crushing it again, playing these massive shows. Is it fun again?
0: It is. It's even more fun now. You know, we just finished up three nights at MSG, and we kick off the tour September 25th up in Boston. I love it. We love playing for our fans. Our fan base has changed a lot over time. You know, looking out and seeing that multi-generational effect, people that used to come to shows with their parents who now have kids of their own that they want to come with. But the parents who are now grandparents still want to come. That's such a rare thing to have that that kind of love throughout those generations, and to see that this music that we wrote, you know, when we were younger, and then the music that we're writing today still really connects, means the world to us. And we can't wait to get back out there and see our fans here in the fall.
1: TJ?
2: Hey, what's up, Nick? Rich Eisen's show got its start with DirecTV's Audience Network. I know you were also a very big part of my favorite show that Audience ever did, which was called Kingdom. You played an MMA fighter, which kind of puts you in a different light than people were used to seeing you put in. Let's talk about Kingdom, man. What are your memories of that show?
0: I love doing that show. It was a kind of a strange time. It was really right before streaming really took off.
2: Yeah.
0: And it was on, as you mentioned, the Audience Network. And it was just a great show about, you know, a family of MMA fighters and their dysfunction and their inability to say that they cared about each other, which is probably the flaw in all of them. And I just, you know, getting to take on that character was super complex. And as you said, you know, showed me in a different light, was a challenge I really needed at that point in my life and career. I hear from people all the time that they love that show. And I think, you know, over time, more and more people will discover it through different channels and different things. And hopefully one day it ends up back on Netflix or somewhere else. But, I'm glad you called that out. I loved doing the show and have love for the fan base of the show.
2: Do you think your perception, or did you see the way your perception was changed by people? Because, you know, people think boy band member, they think one thing, but you're playing Nate, Kalina, and you're a badass MMA fighter. Mm. You know, what was the noise around you? How did it change after Kingdom?
0: Well, when I first got the script for Kingdom, I recall telling my agents that that I wanted to read for it, and they reached out to the casting folks and the producers, and they said that they didn't want to see a Jonas brother for the role. And that just made me all the more determined to kind of, you know, push that wall down and just get room and fight for it. And, you know, now I'm very close with the guy who created the show, Byron Belasco.
2: Yeah.
0: And we have another movie that we have in development together. And we went from, you know, that to developing other projects together and doubling, tripling down. And it's just cool to see how life can happen that way. And you know, that experience, that journey was really important to my growth as an actor, but also as a person.
2: You crushed it, bro. You really did.
1: It's awesome.
0: Thank you.
1: Really appreciate it, and congratulations on the campaign with DraftKings and the new campaign, Take Your Game Anywhere. Yeah, I hope you have a good trip over to Australia, and drink a lot of water. That's my only advice, since you've never flown before. Yeah, that's my only advice. There he is, Nick Jones.
2: All right, dude.
0: Thank you, guys.
2: All right, brother.
1: I feel like you might have offended him, TJ.
2: How so?
3: Boy band thing?
1: Yes.
3: Well, he's still watching.
2: So. I don't think that was offensive. Because I worked on the TV side when Kingdom was with DirecTV. Mm-hmm. So I heard all the noise. People, like you said, people.
1: No. He wasn't in a boy band. He was in a real band.
2: Okay, but again, being on the TV side when it happened, that was the words that were being used.
1: Yeah. But they like play instruments and like they're like good.
2: They're more than a. But look, the Jackson 5 was a boy band to me, and
1: I don't know. It was boys in a band, but I don't know if that's a boy band.
2: I guess we could have this discussion at some point. What is a boy band then?
1: Vocals, pure vocals, multiple guys that are just singing pure vocals.
2: Okay.
1: That would be my description of it. Nick Jonas is elite.
3: He was badass.
2: Oh, they're very elite.
1: I'm not even saying there are boy bands that are elite. Don't get me wrong. But
4: Jonas Brothers, straight bangers.
1: Jonas Brothers are so good.
4: Bangers.
1: Yeah. You know who else is really good? It's Hanson. Not a boy band, and they are. I'm telling you.
2: I used to hang out with Hanson back in the day.
1: Look at me. You look at me funny. Like, what? You're not going to find three dudes that play instruments that sound as good as those three guys do together. Hanson. You heard it right. Mba. That's right. That's what you only know him for. But kind of like the Jonas Brothers. Yeah. They started so young that people only have the relationship of that young version.
4: Sure.
1: Of them.
4: Sure.
1: They are so legit as musicians and artists. I don't care. I don't know if he's still on or not. But I didn't know
3: he's gone now.
1: I didn't know if you boy, you know, boy band.
2: I don't think he took it as an offense.
1: Oh, he texted me. He said, who said? He didn't just text me. Don't worry. Okay. All right. If you guys want to call us, we can do NFL villains. What?
2: Play the one win-loss game. You haven't done that yet. People call in and they predict their favorite team's record.
1: I feel like that's such a Rich and you guys thing. I don't want to
2: It's a show thing.
1: It's your intellectual property. You know, I feel talking about Hanson, my intellectual property. you guys, villains, NFL villains.
4: Villains.
1: What's up?
4: Yeah, I'm still thinking about villains.
1: And also the drama with the Cubs. 844-204-RICH. All right, back in a second.
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0: I am Bobby Bones.
1: Hi, Bobby Bones.
0: Thank you. Bobby Bones!
1: Bobby Bones!
0: Lecture from TJ's, I needed to say your name more.
1: Well, it was just that one time. I said at the beginning of the show, he started.
0: Not me. I'm just trying to keep people here.
1: Yeah, but I mean, people want to know.
0: They don't. They don't want to know. I want to go over to Coley in New York. Let's do win-loss.
2: Let's do it.
0: I'm going to feel good about this. I'm not going to.
3: Well, you got to keep notes. You got to write it down, the results.
1: We'll write them down for you.
0: I got a pen here. Coley.
4: Here.
0: Yes, sir.
1: What's up, man?
0: All right, you want to do Saints or Steelers win loss?
4: Steelers. Yes, sir.
3: Let's go.
0: Right, let's get the schedule up here. Here we go. Week one. We are versus Atlanta. What do you got?
4: Yeah, that's a dub.
0: Okay, there's one win there. We're at New England week two.
4: That's probably going to be a loss.
0: Week three, we are at home versus Cincinnati.
4: I gotta go take the home game for a win.
0: Week four, we're going to Cleveland.
4: That's a win.
1: 3-1.
0: Week five, we're staying in Pittsburgh. We're playing the Colts.
4: I can't believe I'm saying this, but I think that's another win.
0: Ooh. We're going to Tampa Bay week six.
4: I think we're gonna lose.
0: We are versus New Orleans, double stars. We're going to France. What do you got?
4: I think we're old. I think that plane ride's going to kill us.
0: We're old.
4: I think we're
5: going to
4: lose.
5: Okay. Swallow
0: the plane. Travel?
5: Compression socks.
0: Yeah, exactly.
1: Super necessary.
0: All right, week eight. You're at home. Cleveland.
4: That's another win.
0: Week 10, going to Cincinnati. There's a bye, by the way, week 9.

0: Week 10, we're going to Cincinnati.
1: I think they're going to take this one. I think we're going to split with them.
0: All right, we're in the middle of the Steelers schedule. Week 11, you're going to Philly.
1: Oh, man, I don't know. I think we're probably going to lose that one, too.
0: Week
2: 5.
0: What is it right now? 5-5?
2: 5-5.
0: That's what I have to. Week 12, versus Denver. You're in Pittsburgh against the Broncos.
1: I can't go under 500, so I have to take the win.
0: Week 13, you're staying at home versus the Texans.
1: Oh, my God. Last year was a nightmare. I think we're going to go back to 6-6.
0: I feel like this hurts him. I feel like he's in so much pain with every one of these. All right, we are week 14. You're going to Jacksonville.
1: Once again, I can't dip under 500. I got to take the win.
0: Week 15 at home, Ravens.
1: Oh, we're gonna take that one.
0: Week 16 at home, Panthers.
1: Carolina, great defense. Where am I at right now? Sorry.
2: 8-6.
1: 8-6.
2: You said that you were gonna beat Baltimore, right?
1: Yeah.
2: Yeah, 8-6.
1: Oh, so if I go 8. Oh, man, I got to take the win because we're going to lose the last week to Baltimore and probably get knocked out of the playoffs. I'm a realist.
0: I feel like you're reverse engineering this more so than just, like, going with it. But that's okay. Do your thing. Week 17, you're going to Nashville to play the Titans.
1: Yeah, we're going to take them.
0: And then week 18, final game, you're at Baltimore.
1: Yeah, we're going to lose that one.
0: Okay, what do you got?
2: 10-7.
0: How do you feel about 10-7, Coley?
3: Same as last year, right?
1: It was like 9-8. 10-7 would be a huge. I'm not. You know, I have to hope. I'm a realist. I'm one of the few that doesn't predict 14-3. You know, I'll take anything we can get. To be honest with you.
0: I hope you're okay after the call. Like, I just feel like a lot of body parts are hurting.
1: Football.
0: Yeah. Oh, I appreciate the call, Coley. Hope you have a great day.
2: All right, Coley.
1: All right, thank you. You too.
0: I'm a Cubs fan. I'm a massive Cubs fan. Been a Cubs fan my whole life. Pretty cool. I got a funny story once. Let me tell the Pete Crow Armstrong story, and I'll give you a funny Cubs story.
3: Do it.
0: So PCA, who I think should be the MVP this year, that's just me talking as a Cubs fan. Here we go. He hits a double, moves to third on an out, and he's doing the thing where he's kind of dancing in between third and home.
3: Mm-hmm.
0: Thinks that the guy balks. He doesn't balk, doesn't score. This is there's the fight if you're watching this. And I just want to play you a little post game here from PCA, if you'll hit that.
4: I saw four umpires miss a pretty obvious play. So they're out there every day just like we are. Their one job is to get calls right. And if they get it wrong, they're supposed to talk about it, figure it out, and get it right. And they didn't. Now, it's not to take away from what Eduardo was doing to us today, because he was all-star Eduardo Rodriguez, and he was nails. So when a guy is shoving it down your throat, pause. You got to find any way you can to make something happen, and that's exactly what I was just trying to do. And I executed. And it would have been nice if the umpires did the same. But... you know, I get it from Alfonso's point of view at home plate. Tough to see with two people standing in front of you and all you're trying to do is call the right pitch. But I don't know how you miss somebody starting their motion and then stopping it and stepping off. And I just don't know. So you'll have to talk to them. You know, if I'm going to sit here and about all this stuff, like, I should have done better today. Shouldn't have punched out three times. Should have had better bats all series. I was pretty non-existent. So I think you guys just saw my frustrations from the last 3 days kind of come out. And I'm going to stick by it and say rightfully so. Because, you know, I didn't appreciate the other umpire coming up to me. And after Q had calmed the situation down, you know, it's just I think they find new ways to screw something up every day. So there you go.
0: That's MVP talking right there. That's MVP.
3: There you go.
0: That's how an MVP talks, by the way. If it was a balk, if you ask me, it was a balk. Yeah. And not only that, the Cubs would have taken a 1-0 lead. Instead, Arizona scored a run in the bottom of the next half inning and then ended up losing the game.

0: Mountain Pine, Arkansas, home of Bobby Bones.
1: That's cool.
2: That's really dope.
1: That's amazing.
0: We had 40 kids in our graduating class. I don't even know that there's a Hall of Fame.
2: 40?
0: 40. Our high school reunions are not reunions from one class that graduated. It's a reunion of every year on this date. Anyone that's ever graduated goes back.
2: Can come.
1: Whoa. That's awesome.
0: That's how small Mountain Pine, Arkansas is.
2: Yeah, they send them an x-ray machine.
0: That's right. I did put that on the, because they have you, the plate that goes up. The plate goes up on the wall, and it says Bobby Bones X-ray room at the University of Arkansas. And I did say highlight, or like hero of Mountain Pine, Arkansas.
1: By the way, according to the 2020 census, Mountain Pine's at 585.
0: Yeah, we're going down. Yeah, we're going down.
1: Wow.
0: Fall Out Boy. We're going down. I appreciate everybody listening. I'm going to be here tomorrow. So
2: it went fast, man.
1: Good to see you, dude.
2: It was great.
0: Did it go fast or did it go slow?
2: It went fast.
0: When I come, be honest. Yeah, I'm no Seth. I get it. I'm no Seth Rollins. Well, I get it. I'm no Seth Rollins. Even I'm like, that's crazy. Seth gets to host the show. But am I on the top 20 of guest hosts, even though it's probably like six?
2: It's funny you said that, because I literally just sent Seth Rollins a text message like 4 minutes.
1: That said what?
0: He's no Seth Rollins.
1: Are you talking smack about Bobby to Seth?
2: No.
1: Come on.
2: His wife, Becky Lynch, is going to be the guest next week for No Contest Wrestling's 100th episode, and I was just sending him a note to tell her thank you.
0: While I was here.
2: I was doing a commercial break, you know?
0: I don't know. It just feels like, somebody's cheating on me in the next room.
1: Yeah.
0: Wait till I leave.
1: Wait till I leave.
0: Yeah. But, I'll be here tomorrow as well.
2: Yes, sir.
0: Chris, thanks. I know you won't be.
1: Thanks, buddy. I won't be here, but great job, dude.
2: Me and you, Bones. Me and you.
0: You're a hero.
3: And Del Tufo.
0: Everybody watching, thank you so much. We'll see you tomorrow. I'm Bobby Bones.
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12: Here we go, Thursday, the 27th of August, 2026. Time for the Hall of Famers. Mason and Ireland are here in studio. We've got Rams preseason, the final game tonight against the Chargers at SoFi Stadium. We've got more bus family drama in the Lakers saga that never ends. Or at least it seems like it never ends. USC football on Saturday. The best time of the year is coming, Jack. And Dodgers baseball tonight. All with that and so much more. Let's do it. Producer Laura is here in for producer Emily. M is doing Rams football today. Welcome back, Laura, to Mason and Ireland. Wilbert Flores on the ones and twos. The social team in the back end, you.
14: I love learning the behind.
15: So with that said, let's get this show on
12: the
15: road.
12: The biggest show on the radio, Mason and Ireland. Here Thursday afternoon in the South Lyon right now.
16: Well, I haven't done that.
17: Welcome back to the show. How are you? Fun. Great to see you.
18: So we've moved the chairs around today because there's a Rams game tonight.
17: And Emily does all the Rams stuff. She's like, I can't do, and I don't blame her. She's doing the old working all night on the game.
18: Yes.
17: The mighty Chargers versus the heavily favored Rams. Do you ever play the
18: heavily
17: preseason
18: favored
17: games?
18: Aren't they favored by 3.5?
17: Is that what the line is for tonight? Do you pay attention to lines in preseason? I'm surprised.
18: Sometimes.
17: I'm surprised you knew the line for tonight's Chargers-Rams preseason game.
18: It's because when I was writing my email to you guys last night, I wanted to find out what time that game started. And I looked, and you know they have it,
17: it's
18: like Rams by
17: too,
18: 3.5. Yeah, 7 o'clock.
17: 7 o'clock, yeah. So it's an all-nighter around there. Do you watch preseason? See, I was told.
18: I have.
17: I was told by Sue Cravens.
16: Yeah. Sources.
17: Pretty good source. Says that all of the players, they've already decided on everybody, that these games are just for show.
18: I've told you that for years.
17: So
18: we don't need a preseason.
17: So what is the point of actually holding these games if they already know who the 53 players are? Why even bother?
16: Money.
17: Is it just dough?
18: Are you seriously asking me this?
17: I'm seriously asking about this, yes.
18: Of course it's money.
17: But they serve no purpose.
18: You know how much money they make in these games?
17: On preseason games?
18: Yeah.
17: Too much.
18: Right.
17: Because it's a waste of time.
18: And they're charging you, a Rams season ticket holder, full price.
17: I only had one this year. I only ate one ticket. One game.
18: Did they?
17: One preseason.
18: Did they give you the option to drop the other one?
17: No, there's only one home game.
18: So tonight's not a home game.
17: Tonight's a Chargers game, yeah.
18: Oh, okay.
17: Yeah. So, but I didn't have to pay for that. So, yeah. Do you realize, John, I woke up this morning, I looked at the calendar, and I looked at my upcoming events on my iCal.
18: Yep.
17: 2 weeks from today, Rams Niners.
18: Yeah, in Australia.
17: From today, which is just so much fun.
18: By the way, I noticed that game's going to start at 5:30. What time is that in Australia? I'll look it up.
17: Yeah, look that up. It works out perfect for us because, it's at the normal time, basically.
18: And where are they going? Are they going to Sydney or are they going to Melbourne?
17: Melbourne.
18: Okay.
17: Yeah, they're at Melbourne.
18: If it's 5:30 p.m. in Melbourne. Okay.
17: Yeah.
18: Now, here's a question for you.
17: Okay.
18: Let's say you can't say no. You have to. You actually are attending one of these events, so I'll ask you last.
17: Okay.
18: I'll ask Lauren Funch first. All right, Laura. I got in my left hand. I've got, and you have to take one of these and attend the game. Okay.
16: Okay.
18: In my left hand, I have two tickets, good tickets to Chargers Rams at SoFi tonight.
16: Okay.
18: In my right hand, I have two good tickets to USC San Jose State at the Coliseum on Saturday, 1 o'clock in 90-degree heat. Do you want the Rams-Chargers preseason, or do you want USC season opener?
16: I am a UCLA fan, so I'm definitely taking the preseason Rams-Chargers.
18: Bunch, how about you?
19: I'm going shirtless to the USC game on Saturday.
17: There you go.
18: And Mace, you are actually making this choice.
17: Yes, I am. I am going because, we've got a really good setup there. We've got, like, this really cool box suite right on the field. It's an excellent place to watch the game. You won't be dead in the sun. There's all kinds of food and drink. Plus, my friend Alex Michelson, we go to all the games. My friends Matt and Kate are going to be. It's going to be a big social thing. And it is the very first game, very first football game of the year for me. And it's the start of the very best time of year. Now,
18: and we have a bet, a $20,000 mythical money bet.
17: Yep. What's the line?
18: You are giving me San Jose State.
17: Yep.
18: And 38.5 points.
17: Yeah.
18: Laura, who do you think wins that bet?
17: Come on, Laura. When was the last time I lost a bet? Seriously.
16: I mean.
17: You're going to bet against me?
16: I don't want to bet against none of you guys. I just got back on here. So.
17: Yeah. No,
16: I think you got a mace.
17: 38.5. I think that this is a style points game. I think that Lincoln Riley, and there's no question that they are going to score in bunches. I think Lincoln Riley is going to roll it up. I hope he does. I hope this thing goes 60 points. And Jade Mava, pads his Heisman resume a little bit because I think he's going to be in the Heisman race. I think they're going to win the thing big.
18: This can't be right.
17: What is it?
18: Laura, make a phone call. Call Artis over at the Rams.
16: Okay.
17: Okay.
18: If it's 5:30 in Los Angeles, it's 7 a.m. in Melbourne.
17: Huh.
18: They're going to kick a game off at 7 a.m.?
17: Well, yeah, that's interesting.
18: That can't be right.
17: Because the game,
18: I must have this backwards.
17: The game is for us.
18: Right.
17: Here. So it's, I'm sure, but the weird thing about Australia, it's already tomorrow there.
16: I think it's 10:35 a.m. there.
17: 10:35 a.m.?
16: I believe so, but I will confirm.
17: Okay.
19: That is what Google is saying right now. 10:35 a.m.
18: Kick. In Melbourne.
16: Yeah.
19: 10:35.
18: That's a little better.
17: 7 a.m. would be ridiculous.
18: Yeah. 10:30 you can get to.
17: Yeah, 10:30, that works.
18: Yeah.
17: It doesn't work. The Dodgers bullpen doesn't work. Yeah. Tanner Scott, two straight nights, losing pitcher.
18: They're now 2-13 over the last month against teams with winning records.
17: Yep.
18: Maybe you guys are right. Maybe these games just don't matter.
17: Yeah. I mean,
18: because I'm looking at these games and thinking, it's not their year. They're not going to do it. I just don't think they care.
17: See, I think the last two nights have been fantastic games.
18: Well, tonight's the best pitching match. Tonight would be the game one pitching matchup if they met in the playoffs.
17: Yeah, Yamamoto Sale.
18: Yeah.
17: Yeah.
18: So tonight's like the best one. But maybe, they're going to be judged by how they do in the postseason anyway. I think this team has so many red flags it's almost impossible to describe. But maybe none of it matters. Maybe they just don't care about the regular season, and they're going to flip a switch.
17: Well, they're missing Páez. They're missing Will Smith. I mean, by the way, Sasaki hit the injured list today with a blister thing.
18: Yeah, he left in the fourth inning after 66 pitches.
17: I'm very
18: jealous of his oversized glove, though.
17: It's a really big glove.
18: Yeah.
17: Really big glove. But they blew the 3-1 lead. I thought
18: that's something I'd like people to respond to in Sports Graffiti. Maybe these games just don't matter, because if they do, there's a problem. But if they don't, and this is your contention, that they're not really concerned with these games in the regular season, no matter who they're playing, that they just want to be right when the playoffs start.
17: Sure.
18: And that's the end game.
17: Here's what I am concerned about. I do think you want the number two seed. I think you want the number two seed.
18: And well, if they lose tonight,
17: they'll be down to one game.
18: Yeah, they'll be down to one game. But do you remember what seed they were last year?
17: Were they the one last year?
18: They were the three.
17: The three?
18: Yeah. So
17: we had a scary series at the beginning?
18: Does that matter? Yeah, and they were down 2-1.
17: Yeah, no. See, I don't like that. I don't want to go through that. By the way, I think it's better to be the two seed than it is to be the one seed.
18: Why?
17: Two seed right now would play the Padres-Braves winner. One seed right now would play the Phillies-Cubs winner. I'd much rather play Padres or Braves than I would Phillies or Cubs. Phillies, I think, are the... That's the team that scares me the most. I don't want to play Philly.
18: I'd have to... I got to look this up to be sure, but I think they have losing records against all those teams.
17: Yeah, and you can panic.
18: I'm passing.
17: You can go to the mattresses.
18: I'm passing now.
17: As they say.
18: I care more than they do about these games, it appears
17: to me. By the
18: way,
17: John, I don't think that's fair. I think they played, the last couple of nights, they played with great intensity. Last night, they rallied back a couple of times.
18: Right.
17: And were a Max Muncy away from potentially winning the game. I really don't see them sleepwalking.
18: They also had one of the weirdest double plays I've ever seen.
17: Oh, that was an amazing double play, yeah.
18: Mookie Betts kicked a grounder.
17: Mm-hmm.
18: It goes off his glove and goes sideways right to Tommy Edman.
17: Yep.
18: And he threw it and led to a double play that kept the game alive. I guess I would say it this way. Maybe it's not fair to say they don't care, but I'll put it this way. They don't seem to have the urgency that the other teams do, at least not right now. Now, maybe they'll get it. Maybe they'll get it when the playoffs start, and that's the whole deal here.
17: Right.
18: Dave even admitted earlier in the season that he's punted a few games this year just with the long-term goal in
17: mind. I've seen him punt games in the playoffs.
18: Right. So... maybe that's it.
17: But
18: their whole MO is, look, don't sweat the regular season. It doesn't matter we're 2-13 against teams with a winning record.
17: That definitely doesn't matter.
18: It doesn't matter that we're making errors that we used to make.
17: But again,
18: and it doesn't matter that our bullpen for right now isn't any good because we can move all the starters that we have extra to the bullpen in the postseason. Edwin Diaz isn't going to get the ball.
17: We might have a starting catcher. We might have a starting center fielder.
18: Right.
17: Those things, I think, change a lot.
18: Right. So maybe it is.
17: But I do want the two seed. I do not want to go into a three-game series. And by the way, I don't think they do either. I don't think they want to go into a short series because anything can happen in a three-game series. I don't think there should even be three-game series in the playoffs. It is too random.
18: You really want to go back to the one game?
17: I'd go back. I think everything should be a five-game series. Everything should be a five-game series.
18: No, well, they'll never move the NL or AL CS to a five-game.
17: No,
18: they make too much money on the seven-game.
17: Keep that seven, but increase the 3-5, which reduces the randomness. The better team is more likely to win, even though there's still no guarantee. But I just think a three-game series, man, anything can happen.
18: And another thing that I was having dinner with a friend of mine last night, and he was a big Dodger fan.
17: Yes.
18: And we both looked at each other and said, when it was tied 5-5 is when we sat down to dinner. And we both looked at each other and we went, well, they're probably going to lose. How are they going to lose tonight?
17: Yep.
18: And in the old days, we would say, 5-5, oh, Dodgers are coming back.
17: Yeah.
18: They would come back and win all these games late and it'd be great. But now it's kind of the opposite. They're going through the motions with the intention of turning it on when it matters.
17: Okay, I will say this. There have been times where I think they've been going through the motions. I don't think it's the last two games. Just having seen the last two games, I think they're playing with intensity. They were in both games. Both games were winnable, except for they were a Tanner Scott away from winning each of these games. They rallied back multiple times last night. I mean, I don't think they're sleepwalking through this series, despite the fact that I do think they have been in the past.
18: And it doesn't concern you that every time they play a good team, they never win the series.
17: Correct. Yeah, I know. That doesn't concern me at all.
18: Yeah, and by the way, that hasn't been going on all season.
17: Right.
18: It's only been going on for about a month.
17: I would like to have our starting catcher and our starting center fielder.
18: I think you're going to get them both back. Will Smith is
17: doing
18: on a rehab
17: assignment,
18: and they said Páez was 4-5 weeks, and he broke his hand last week. So hopefully that works.
17: Yeah, Páez, they say they think will be back, which, they need. Not just even not just offensively, but they need him defensively, too. He plays a great center field. So.
18: But did you see that Teo play last night where he ran over? I mean, it wasn't an easy catch, but he ran over down the left field line, and he was kind of wedged in between the left field corner and the out-of-bounds wall.
17: Mm-hmm.
18: But the ball was fair, and he stuck

0: his glove out and just missed it.
1: Yeah.
0: And the official scorer, I guess the ruling is if you don't touch it, you can't get an error.
1: That is true.
0: Isn't that the discretion of the official scorer? So, for example, if I'm fielding a ground ball,
1: yep,
0: and the ball goes right through my legs,
1: but that would be an error.
0: Right. So I don't know why Teo didn't get an error for that. He basically drifted over in the right field corner. He got there, stuck his glove out, missed it. The ball caroms around the outfield, and they gave that guy a double.
1: Yeah.
0: So, I mean, maybe if you don't touch it, or maybe the official scorer thought it was a harder play than I did. I thought it was an easy play.
1: Well, I mean, let's face it. Teo is terrible out there. He's had some moments. And I'll tell you, Kyle Tucker is no great shakes in right field either. He's had some really bad moments,
0: too. Well, you figure Kike is going to get a lot of innings in the postseason, so maybe one of those guys goes to the bench.
1: Yeah.
0: Well, it depends on whether or not Páez is hurt.
1: Yeah. All right, coming up next for you, ladies and gentlemen, Jonathan Kuminga has made a decision, and it's the wrong one. We'll do it coming up next. Mesa and Ireland, 710 ESPN LA.
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2: And it is Mason in Ireland, your Thursday. 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
13: Certainly good news that we got a live imaging Friday from the golf. Are you excited about that, John? Live imaging Friday? Lift. They call it Lift.
0: I'm sure, Chris. So you're telling me it won't only be the Morales Morning Show. It'll be Morales, Mason, and Ireland.
1: Correct.
0: Or really, Morales, Mason,
1: exactly.
0: And then Morales Afternoon Show.
1: Yes.
0: Yeah.

0: Yeah.
1: It's all Morales all day.
0: Okay. So, looking forward to that.
1: You came across this Hard Knocks. Are you watching the Hard Knocks?
0: Bits and pieces. I haven't seen every episode. But boy, the Seattle coach sure comes off as a good guy.
1: Yeah.
0: Mike McDonald.
1: Yeah. Great coach.
0: That's a real one.
1: So Seahawks rookie defensive tackle. Do you know how to pronounce the name?
0: It is
1: Uso-Samolo.
0: I think that's right. But okay. You may be missing the last name, but Uso is definitely the first name.
1: So they have a rookie talent show every year during training camp. And a lot of these guys, you know, do stupid stuff. They can't do anything.
0: Right.
1: You know.
0: Most of them are hacks.
1: Exactly.
0: And so this guy gets up there, and all the veterans, you know, Sam Darnold, all the veterans are out there heckling these guys.
1: Yep.
0: And, you know, they embarrass them into doing something.
1: Sure.
0: But this guy came out, and you could tell fairly early on that he's no joke. Listen to this.

0: Yeah, you can never go wrong with Marley.
1: So what they normally do, the other thing they'll let you do, is they'll let you sing your school fight song. Or sometimes mm-hmm. they'll make you sing.
0: Yep.
1: Could you
0: no.
1: sing the Bowling Green fight song? You
0: nope.
1: know any of the lyrics?
0: Nope, I do not. You know the UCLA fight song?
1: I think so.
0: Yeah.
1: We are the mighty Bruins, best team in the West, marching on to victory to conquer all the rest. We are the mighty Bruins, triumphant everyone, or evermore, triumphant evermore. You can hear from far and near the mighty Bruins roar. UCLA.
0: Yeah.
1: When I was the sideline guy for UCLA, when they would win, Bob Toledo would have them, and they won like 20 games in a row.
0: Oh, yeah. He got on a roll.
1: They would have the players, they made the players learn it, and they would have them sing it in the locker room after the game. And after a win, it was really cool.
0: I bet.
1: Like everybody bouncing off the walls.
0: Yeah, Bob Toledo was a great guy. Whatever happened to Bob Toledo?
1: He's still around, isn't he?
0: He's great.
1: He's retired.
0: He was so much fun.
1: Oh, God. Well, you know, he was.
0: And won like crazy. UCLA.
1: Literally, like, I remember video game companies were hiring him to write the plays.
0: Yeah.
1: And I remember I did a story once with Freddie Mitchell. I remember Freddie Mitchell,
0: yep.
1: And I go, "Do you play this game, this video game?" And he goes, "Yeah, it's great." I go, "You know who writes the plays?" And he went, "No." I go, and Bob's standing next to
0: yeah.
1: me. And I point to Bob. He goes, "Coach, why didn't you tell nobody?" Bob goes, "You got to pay attention,
0: yeah,
1: Freddie.
0: Yeah.
1: A lot of these plays are our plays."
0: I believe at some point Bob might have run a Mason and Ireland special during the game. Remember, we used to
1: yeah.
0: talk to Bob all the time.
1: And I was on the sidelines when that play worked, and he pointed at me.
0: Yes.
1: Like, he had so much fun at his job.
0: He really did. And that was one of the most entertaining eras of UCLA
1: yeah.
0: football.
1: And
0: no
1: he
0: doubt.
1: Beat USC like every year.
0: Yeah. Yeah. We blocked that out. Totally blocked that out. So, Jonathan Kuminga, who has
1: yeah,
0: been...
1: Yeah, I was disappointed about this.
0: In the conversation for a while now, he was torn between Minnesota and the Lakers, and he winds up opting for a two-year, $12.4 million contract with Minnesota with a player option after the first year.
1: Some of this, if not all of it, is financial. And here's how I would explain it. The only way the Lakers could pay Kuminga what he wanted to make, or even close to what he wanted to make, was in a sign-and-trade. By the rules of the sign-and-trade, you have to give the player 3 years. He didn't want 3 years.
0: Right.
1: He last year made $24 million.
0: Yep.
1: And then Atlanta renounced him, so he was a completely unrestricted free agent. He's going to get six in Minnesota. 6 years this year, 6 years, but it's a player option.
0: Right, so he doesn't have to.
1: What he wanted was, he wanted 1 year, he wants a 1 year prove it year. And then if he has a good season, he thinks he can cash in. A good way to explain this to the listeners is Malik Monk.
0: Yeah.
1: Malik Monk was a first round draft pick of the Charlotte Hornets, lottery pick, if I remember correctly. And

0: Malik did not get his option picked up in Charlotte, and the Lakers signed him to a veteran's minimum.
1: Right.
0: So he played for us for, I don't know, $3 million for 1 year. But he had a big year.
1: Yep.
0: Shot the ball really well. And the next year, I'm pretty sure Sacramento gave him 4 years, 80.
1: Whew.
0: So that's what Kuminga's trying to do. And that's why we didn't get him. It's too bad because I think he would have started for us.
1: Yes, he would have.
0: And I think in Minnesota, he's going to, like, he's going to eat behind Ant-Man and he's going to eat behind LaMelo and maybe behind Rudy Gobert. They also have Ayo Dosunmu. They have Jaden McDaniels. All those guys are good. In L.A., I thought he only would have to eat between Luka and after Luka and Austin.
1: True.
0: He could have eaten third, maybe even ahead of Kessler and all these other dudes. But I think the main thing here is he wants to play 1 year, get out of it, and go back to the trough, and that's why he went to Minnesota.
1: So now we've got Luka, Austin, Quentin Grimes, Walker Kessler, and who? Who is that for?
0: Mamu!
1: Do you think it's Mamu?
0: I
1: think it's Laravia.
0: I think it's Mamu Kelechevidi.
1: I think it's Jake Laravia. And you know what? What if Adu Thiro has a tremendous camp?
0: He's going to play, or Cameron Carr, either one.
1: Although Cameron Carr's more of a three, and Adu Thiro can play four, right?
0: Yeah, but Mamu's bigger than all of them.
1: Oh, Mamu is bigger, but he doesn't play a lot of defense.
0: It might be matchup driven.
1: But but the problem with Mamu is he does not play a lot of defense.
0: Well, neither does the rest of the NBA.
1: Well, but Jake at least works really hard.
0: Right.
1: He's not the most elite defender in the world, but you know he's always working.
0: He's a willing defender,
1: yes,
0: as the coaches like to say.
1: And he played 82 games last year. He's our Iron
0: Man. Jake a lot. I mean, I wouldn't be disappointed if they're starting Jake. I just think that Kuminga would have slid right into that spot.
1: Yeah, he absolutely would have. So it is big news here. It's a COSM Ticket Thursday. 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I love COSM. Jeb Terry, in fact, is on the current Mason Plus podcast, CEO of COSM. Talks about how the whole project came together, where the seed of the idea was, and how they have found a way to reinvent the way people look at sports. Like, I was there. I've been there for USC football. I've been there for the Lakers. I was there for Game 7 of the World Series. It is spectacular. 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
12: And it is Mason and Ireland, your Thursday. 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Yes, it's a live imaging Friday tomorrow. Get ready, Mason, Johnny I. Johnny I and I will talk about sucking on the tap together at Black Gold. Right now, though, more of Mason and Ireland, your Thursday afternoon in the South Point.
1: All right, so apparently the stream was down there for a while on the YouTube. You can tune in now. Go to the ESPN LA YouTube channel. We are live and, I was going to say in person, but I guess technically we're not in person. So hit that up. In the meantime, there's lots of news about Jeannie Buss and Mark Walter. That story continues to unfold, those stories multiple. And joining us right now is somebody who's right in the middle of it, covering all of it, Ramona Shelburne. Momo, what's going on?
13: Well, I'm going to tell you a funny story. Okay. I was at Hyundai of Glendale yesterday, yeah. And I was leasing my new Palisade, right? I got a new car. And right as I'm about to, like, wrap it all up, that's when the Jeannie Buss lawsuit comes out. And I have to sit there in their office for, like, 2 hours reading through 97 pages of court documents, typing a story on my phone, and they were very nice to me to let me do that in their showroom.
1: So what do the documents say, Momo?
13: Well, a lot of it is similar to what was said in the letter last week, right? It's kind of putting something into a lawsuit that was written in a letter from a lawyer last week, right? Like a lot of the same charges, okay? Which is her contention is that Jeannie Buss and Joey Buss, who are the co-trustees of the family trust along with her, are breaching their fiduciary duty, are illegally voting to sell the team, that they don't even have the right to do this because they are bound by the spirit of the trust, which ensures that she should always be voted as the controlling owner as long as she wants to be the controlling owner. And there was actually pieces of the family trust included in this lawsuit, which I feel like I may have seen back in 2017, but I hadn't seen last week. But I thought there was a couple of key details in the lawsuit yesterday. Number one, there's a very nice, the writing on it is very good. I don't know if that was Adam Streisand, her lawyer, or somebody who works for him, but it was an entertaining read, I'll say, for a legal document. And it starts off with the Yogi Berra quote. It's deja vu all over again, comparing what's happened here to 2017. And also pointing out that Ed Roski and Patrick Soon-Shiong, who are still minority owners in the Lakers, also have decided not to sell any of their shares, and that they still want Jeannie Buss to remain as the controlling owner. So she, in the lawsuit, it sort of lists the accomplishments of Patrick Soon-Shiong and Ed Roski, and how it's like Patrick Soon-Shiong who invented Abraxane, which is this great cancer drug, and like how accomplished he is. It's kind of an entertaining read. But that, I thought that was important because it's saying, look, I have this backing from these other folks. And then I also thought there was a couple of key little details. So this meeting that has been reported on, this emergency meeting from, I guess, must have been 2 Mondays ago now, that was supposedly called by the Lakers lawyer, McCormick, was essentially... It was referred to, I think Dave McMenamin was the first to report this. I had also reported on this too, that this meeting that happened a couple days before Mark Walter's sale was announced, or not even announced, but

0: reported on, that supposedly spooked the siblings in this lawsuit says, A, there was no meeting, it wasn't an emergency, but it says it was actually Jim McCormick's way of addressing some of the issues that had been raised by James Buss. Now, James would be Jim Buss,
1: yeah.
0: Okay? So I thought that was interesting. It was a sort of explanation for this strange thing because we heard it as a meeting that which spooked people may have simply been an addressing something Jim Buss had raised.
1: Mm-hmm.
0: And it wasn't Jeannie having a 48-hour heads up on Mark selling the team and then trying to change the rules of the trust or dissolve the trust, you know, because Mark was selling, which I think is the way it appeared to the siblings when it first happened. And then the other key detail I thought in there was they said Joey's letter to sell had been signed August 11th, which was a day before Mark Walters' sale was reported on. So in other words, he wanted to sell even before the 12.5 valuation. So anyway, I thought those were interesting details. Let's see what the other side responds now.
1: Ramona, talk about the timing of all this. Now, obviously, could the sale to Iger and Kushner be approved even if the minority ownership situation is unresolved? In other words,
0: they
1: can go forward.
0: Yes, that can go forward because another thing that this lawsuit states is that the sale agreement between Iger and Kushner and Mark Walter has not even been presented. Like Walter hasn't essentially sent notice that this deal is done or that they're in agreement. And those are the tag along rights that they had referred to as we have 15 days. I've heard they had 15 days to enact the tag along rights, right? Well, they're enacting tag along rights to a sale that's only been reported on. It hasn't actually gone through any kind of real agreement phase yet. It hasn't, and I can confirm that. I've heard that as well from the people involved in that bigger sale. So this, you know, they're still working that sale out. Hasn't gone to the NBA Board of Governors or anywhere close to something like that yet. But it really shouldn't conflict with that. It really shouldn't interfere. The only matter, and this is actually an important matter, is really whether Jeannie can stay on as controlling governor, okay, as the controlling owner, because her deal there was with Mark Walter.
1: Mm-hmm.
0: And I know it was written and, you know, she has paperwork on it. It wasn't just like a handshake agreement, but I don't know what happens to that paperwork or how it was written and whether that will stand up to this sale. That's
1: right.
0: And also whether this brothers and sisters vote to sell will have any part in this. They'll even be illegal.
1: Right. Ramona, would you anticipate, I know I'm asking you to speculate here, would you anticipate this sale going through during this season at some point? Or is there a scenario where this could drag on?
0: I think the sale goes through this season. I think it happens probably by the end of this year.
2: Let me follow up with this. How long do you think the bus fight is going to go on? How long do you think that can take?
0: Well, we've all been around lawsuits between family members or even in corporate. They last for years, right? People can drag things out for a long time. I would say that the way things go away quickly is money, okay? you know, generally, people want
1: really
0: to avoid
1: point.
0: A long
1: yeah.
0: court
1: yeah.
0: battle, okay? But there's two ways out, and I've called a lot of people on this. One NBA owner said to me, the fastest way for this to go away is for Jeannie to buy out her siblings, okay? It's
1: mm-hmm.
0: just, okay, you want to tag along to the 12.5, well, I'll give you the same cash, but we're going to change the trust to... So this never happens again.
2: Right.
0: Okay, but does she have, and I did the math, it's... Okay,
2: she needs 15%, right?
0: Oh, no, it's not that. It's that if she were to buy them out, if they could change the trust to where she could just, I'll give you the value of that, you guys take your...
1: Right.
0: So they would each need $370 million. So that's 5 times 370, you know, so her share would be 370, okay? So 5 times 370, it's a lot of money she'd have to raise. I don't know how much money she has. Does she have... Does she have 1.5 sitting around? You know, like I know they made a lot of money on the first sale.
1: Yeah.
0: That would require her to come up with that money herself or.

0: or to have a silent partner who is okay buying shares that don't come with any level of control. But after 4 years, the genie and the silent partner could theoretically sell the rest of those shares for whatever they want to sell them for. Or they could stay on as minority owners once her controlling ownership expires. So that's the easiest way for that to go away.
1: Let's pivot to the rest of this mess. Mark Walter and TWG Global pushing back hard against allegations that there were financial problems, financial irregularities, alleged fraud, all that stuff. And they say very firmly in a statement they came out, I think, yesterday, they are not selling the Dodgers.
0: Mm-hmm.
1: Do you believe that they are not selling the Dodgers?
0: I believe that they are not selling the Dodgers, but I also always point out they were also not selling the Lakers either. Okay? They were not. They got an unsolicited offer at a premium price. So who knows what would happen if they got an unsolicited offer at a premium price? I don't think they would. I think I'll tell you this, having reported very closely on this story for now 2 weeks, I think Mark Walter is much more emotionally attached to the Dodgers than he was the Lakers, and with good reason. He has owned the Dodgers for 12 years. Mm-hmm. They've won 3 World Series. He certainly built the Dodgers and taken a very large role in building the Dodgers. There's a real emotional connection there, as opposed to, I think he liked owning the Lakers. I think he was looking forward to being the controlling owner one day as a long-term investment. But somebody offers you a 25% return in 10 months, and you're in a period of time where liquidity makes a lot of sense for you and what you're dealing with legally and in business. I think it was a little too hard for him to turn down. I think that was like I don't think he was as emotionally connected to the Lakers.
1: Right. Well, he only had 10 minutes.
0: Look, he was a minority owner for a few years since 21. Okay. But that's not the same thing.
1: No.
0: Let me parse this for you. And I think this is what you called me for.
1: Sure.
0: All of the things that are said in that statement are going to be read widely. Now you're standing up for yourself, right? You're asserting, we don't believe there's any fraud here. Mm-hmm. You're now in the middle of an investigation. A lot of times every lawyer will advise you, don't say anything, keep your mouth shut, just say you're innocent and that's it. Don't answer questions, blah, blah, blah. Because two things, anything you say publicly can be used against you. Number two, anything you say publicly could piss off the people who are investigating you.
1: Right.
0: Right.
1: Right.
0: Yeah. And so you have to feel fairly confident in your position legally to assert something as strongly and as detailed as they did. And I think things are going on behind the scenes. Conversations with state regulators on the remediation plan. I think they must be going well enough that, and this is, I've been obviously reporting on this, mm-hmm, for a couple of weeks, that they felt confident issuing that statement. Now, what will that statement result in? I don't know.
1: Yeah.
0: You could be confident in your position and still end up being wrong. I don't know. But but that's an interesting thing that they did yesterday.
1: Yeah.
2: All right, Momo, last thing.
0: Uh-huh.
2: The Laker Media Day is in 1 month. It's on the 28th of September. All right.
0: Okay, thank you. I'll put it on my calendar. I didn't know that.
2: Okay.
0: Is it here?
2: Yeah.
0: Okay.
2: Is the NBA just going to hope this Clippers aspiration thing goes away? Like, we're not going to tell Toronto what we're doing. We're not going to tell the Clippers what we're doing. Grady Dick and Kawhi Leonard are going to report to their respective teams that they've been traded to. I mean, Adam Silver says we need to wrap this up. We need to wrap this up. And then they never wrap it up.
1: I thought it was wrapped up. No?
2: No. I mean, they haven't.
0: No, not wrapped up.
2: So okay, what do you anticipate?
0: One way to read the story, I was a third byline on that story with Don Van Natta and Baxter Holmes. Was it last week, the week before? It's hard to remember anymore.
2: Right.
0: But recently, okay. And one thing that I think people read the story, I don't want to say incorrectly, but they highlighted the wrong thing. It's not so much like it's over. It's certainly not over. I know that the investigators have presented initial findings, but they're still making calls and putting things together. But they are having conversations with Ballmer.

0: and his lawyers already. Like, that's what was in the story. They're talking about, I don't know if you would call it a settlement or some kind of negotiation, but that's already happening. So what do you draw from that? Okay, are you...
1: Nothing's going to happen.
0: Done enough
1: I'm
0: in a,
1: going to,
0: no,
1: I'm going
0: have
1: to
0: they
1: draw
0: done
1: from that
0: enough
1: nothing's
0: a,
1: going to happen.
0: Something's going to happen. I just think, at least on our reporting, that was a snapshot in time, you know, a couple weeks ago. The conversations have been more about this failure to supervise and the nature of the introductions that were made between the Clippers and Kawhi's people, rather than direct evidence of salary cap circumvention done by Steve Ballmer, which is, if you're doing the easy parlance, that would be the murder charge. Okay, that's a really serious charge. That's very hard to prove. You have to have like a text message or an email. I don't even know that one witness who thinks who. I don't even know if that would be.
1: So
0: enough
1: you're
0: to
1: saying
0: do.
1: There's
0: really,
1: no smoking gun at this moment
0: on the most serious murder charge. Okay, on the most serious charge, but on those other charges, those could also come with some penalties that could that would, and this is a really important point. Just because the NBA wants to level penalties doesn't mean that those will automatically go into effect right away. Steve Ballmer and the Clippers would have a period of time to challenge
2: appeal,
0: those, appeal them, and go to arbitration.
2: But what,
0: and I think,
2: Ramona, what happens to the players in the scenario you're describing? Does Kawhi go
0: right back to where they were? Nope.
2: So
0: Kawhi
2: would
0: right
2: not
0: LA?
2: Go to Toronto?
0: I have reported this in the past. If this does not, if this trade if doesn't go through, if for some reason Toronto doesn't want to proceed with it until they know the investigation, Clippers are fine with Kawhi being back on their team. Fine.
2: Okay, there you go.
0: Now, it could be theoretically amended. Like, maybe Toronto goes, well, listen, you know, this whole risk is here. We'll go through with the trade, but we don't want to give you all the draft compensation. Or we're keeping whatever. Could be amended. They'd have to negotiate that. But my sense right now, and I think Kawhi would just go right back on the Clippers, and they'd be fine with that.
1: Wow. Okay.
2: Crazy.
1: Yeah.
2: Right, good stuff,
1: amazing.
2: Momo.
1: Yeah, Momo, unbelievable stuff. I'm glad we got somebody smart out there doing the reporting on this, because I don't know half of what's going on. So
0: look, I'm not a lawyer, but I play one on TV.
2: There you go.
0: I talk to lawyers. I talk to doctors. I sort of sound like I know what I'm talking about. But we should let, like, a real lawyer.
1: Yes.
0: You know, like, did you listen to the Jeff Passan podcast?
1: Yes,
0: I did. Forensic accountant.
2: Boy, that,
0: like, that dude
1: that
0: was
1: guy,
0: really smart.
1: That guy knows his stuff.
2: By the way, that thing's an hour long. About 45 minutes ago, I was more confused than I was when
1: I mean,
2: started.
1: That's the guy, the fraud expert, right?
2: Yeah.
1: Yeah, that guy. Yeah, that's it's way I'm in the deep end there and I can't swim. Momo, thank you very much for coming on. Appreciate it.
0: You got it, guys.
2: Bye, Momo.
0: You got it.
1: There's Ramona Shelburne. Bye. Hey, 13th annual SoCal ESPN LA Golf Classic is presented by Vista Paint. It's back this Friday, August the 28th. That is tomorrow. Tune in for the all-day live broadcast at Black Gold Golf Club in Yorba Linda. 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
2: When you live in Southern California, it's not just about what you drive. 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
13: All right, Producer Emily is not here today.
14: No, it's Producer Laura.
13: But I will try my best because I hear these icebreakers can get intense.
14: Yes.
13: And shout out to Ireland. I did not know you were positive.
14: So yeah.
15: But Mason has the lead. Mace has like 31. Mason has 31. I think I have like 14 or 15.
14: And the others have 19. But John has come from like...
15: I was 52 down? Back. I was negative 52. All right, Laura. The first clue is worth 20 today because it's double points. What do you got?
13: Okay, so for 20 points, I was born in 1751 in Virginia. My wife and I popularized ice cream in the U.S.
15: Okay.

0: Penguin.
1: Yeah.
2: All right. So
3: no fun feet.
0: I think I have an idea, but I want to hear one more clue.
3: Okay, for 12 points.
2: For nine.
3: I'm sorry. For 14 points. I'm already messing this up. 14 points. I became the only U.S. president to actively command troops in the field while I was in office.
0: John Adams.
3: Nope.
2: Oh,
1: we all missed it.
2: Laura, you win. Who is it?
3: James Madison.
1: James Madison.
2: Wow. Yeah.
3: So Emily wins 20 points, right?
1: Or, yeah. Or Emily actually
3: 14 points.
2: Yeah. Yeah. Good for her.
4: Wow. That's
1: a tough one.
2: Yeah. 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Pure as the Tetons. Boy, Mace, the reaction to the death of Dolly Parton 2 days ago, we talked about it a little bit yesterday, has been stunning,
1: it's
2: isn't
1: amazing.
2: It?
1: It's amazing. I can't remember somebody passing away and having this much of a tribute.
3: Michael?
2: What? Michael Jackson? Jackson? No, because Michael Jackson was controversial.
1: It's a mixed bag with Michael, right?
2: Dolly Parton is respected and loved by both sides of the political aisle and by most every person who even isn't into politics.
1: I've never heard anybody say anything bad about Dolly Parton ever.
2: She is the Ernie Johnson of music.
1: She's the Ernie Johnson.
2: You know, like Ernie Johnson, the TNT host. It might be, like, read up on Ernie, go down the rabbit hole, might be the nicest guy in America, and the stuff him and his wife have done, you know, has been amazing. Ernie is universally respected by everybody, but her fans are doing something, Mace, that I would actually 100% support.
1: Okay.
2: They want the airport in Nashville to be named the Dolly Parton International Airport.
3: I love that.
2: If Bob Hope has Burbank named after him and John Wayne has Orange County named after him, isn't this a no-brainer?
1: Yeah, I think it makes so much sense.
3: It absolutely does. And since you guys touched on Dolly Parton, I want to play something for you guys.
2: Okay.
3: And you guys have to guess who is singing.
2: Okay.
1: Singing.
3: Yeah.
2: All right. I love these. Go for it.
5: Stay, I would only be in your way, so I'll go, but
2: I will always love you, the Dolly Parton song. Is it a professional musician?
3: No.
2: Laura, it's somebody from, the world of sports?
3: No. But it is in the entertainment world. They are an actor. I will give you that hint.
1: That's an actor.
2: He sounds good,
1: but I can't think who it is.
2: Well, it's somebody older, right?
3: Yeah, I think he's older. You will never get it. I didn't get it.
0: Blow your minds, guys.
1: It's really going to
0: blow your minds.
3: Think of Fast Cars.
1: Oh, Vin Diesel.
3: Vin Diesel.
1: This is Vin Diesel?
3: This is Vin Diesel.
1: What?
3: Mm-hmm.
1: Where did you find this?
3: Shout out to Carlo who sent it to me.
1: Wow.
3: But he did a tribute to Dolly Parton.
2: Of course he has a deep voice. You know,
6: all about the family.
7: All about the family.
2: But I didn't know he could sing like that.
7: Race fast or die.
3: Isn't this crazy?
1: Yeah.
2: By the way, Vin Diesel is a great made-up stage name.
1: Like, yeah, it is.
2: It's always been jealous.
1: What's his real name?
2: His real name is Mark Sinclair.
1: Mark Sinclair,
2: which doesn't have the pop that Vin Diesel does. It's
1: a great name.
2: Yeah,
1: great
2: but boy, name. He sounds great. Good for him. Yeah, the reaction to her death has been, like, in a positive way, one of the coolest things. Miley Cyrus, who was her goddaughter, finally responded today with an Instagram post that'll make it tear up.
1: Yeah.
2: I mean, it's, like, really, really cool. But the amount of people that have come out of the woodwork to talk about how many people she helped and all the great things that she did and the clips of her and Kenny Rogers that are coming out are just great. Good for her.
1: I think that I don't know of anybody else who will get this kind of reaction, this kind of unanimous love that Dolly Parton's getting. And
2: on an international scale, that's a great question. Who that is alive today would get a similar reaction if they passed? Like, that everybody.
1: Everybody.
2: Because, like, I was thinking about this. Like, I have a lot of respect for Jane Fonda.

0: agenda, but she was very political.
1: Yes,
0: so
1: she was.
0: Half of the political aisle would say, no, we don't.
1: Yep.
0: But Dolly wasn't political in any way. She just, like, helped people.
1: Yeah.
0: And who
2: Stevie Wonder?
0: He already died.
2: Stevie Wonder?
3: No, Stevie Wonder didn't die. Is he still with us?
0: Who am I thinking of?
3: Somebody who's dead.
0: Oh, I'm thinking of Ray Charles.
3: Ray Charles.
0: Yeah.
3: No, uh-huh. Stevie Wonder, all as well.
0: Best
3: to you, Stevie. By
0: the way, he can see. You guys know that, right?
3: But that may be
0: a good pull. I think when he goes, a lot of people are going to have...
3: Nobody's going to say anything negative about Stevie Wonder.
0: No. But if you do want to go down the rabbit hole, I've brought this up many times on the show, just Google, can Stevie Wonder see?
3: Oh, yeah.
0: And look at what comes up.
3: There are mixed reports. Mixed reports.
4: Including, he can see.
0: Including many from Shaq.
3: Yes.
0: Who used to live in his building.
3: Correct.
0: In Beverly Hills and said he would, like, come down from an elevator, and the elevator would open.
3: Yep.
0: And Stevie would be standing there, and he'd say, what's up, Shaq?
3: Yeah.
0: And Shaq would go, wait a second, what just happened here? Shaq said one night he saw him move a car.
3: Well, apparently one time he caught a mic stand that was falling.
0: Yeah, that was going to hit him in the head, and he caught it.
3: So there's...
4: Mixed bag there. Mixed bag. Also, the chat does not want you to kill off Stevie.
3: Yeah, by the way, a lot of people very upset that you killed Stevie Wonder there.
0: Yeah, I don't. I like Stevie Wonder. I didn't... I was thinking of Ray
3: Charles. It was not intentional. All right, 877-710-ESPN. We're going to do some sports graffiti. And you heard Momo... With all of the explanation about Jeannie Buss versus Jim, Johnny, Joey, Jesse, and Janie, and that case that's going to start unfolding. And then Mark Walter, they came out today, said there's no wrongdoing, and we're not selling the Dodgers. Do you believe that? Also, the Dodgers, are you worried about the way they're playing right now? John says sleepwalking. I say they've played hard the last couple of nights, but John points out, not a good record against winning teams lately. All that stuff, 877-710-ESPN. That's 877-710-ESPN. Mason in Ireland, 710-ESPN. Let me try that one more time. ESPN Alex.
5: USC football.
6: Fight on.
7: 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Miller in the end zone. Touchdown, USC.
5: Trojans kick off the season Saturday, August 29th against...
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3: 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Let's do it. Sports Graffiti time. Take it away, Mace.
4: All right, here we go. Sports Graffiti time. Let's see who is on the Hard Rock Hotline. Got one line open, 877-710-ESPN. Let's start out with Luis in Valencia. Luis, you're on Sports Graffiti. What's up, man?
5: And Johnny, I tried to hail fellow Mel.
6: Oh, I know. I feel bad. I got my my African American blind singers confused. Stevie and Ray.
4: Yes.
6: I'm glad I was wrong.
5: I was kind of young. I was in high school, but this Dolly Parton thing kind of maybe reminds me of when Princess Diana died. Just a good humanitarian. A lot of people felt that one.
4: Yep.
5: That's just kind of what it reminds me of a little bit.
4: Great show.
5: Fight on, Trojans, this weekend. Have a good one.
4: All right. Thank you very much, Luis. Yeah, I would imagine. God, I remember that one. That was terrible.
6: I was at Crustacean that night.
4: Yep.
6: And I found out the other day Crustacean is closed.
4: No, really?
6: In Beverly Hills.
4: Oh, wow.
6: Yeah,
4: that was a great run, but
6: it is no more.
4: All right. Let's go to Mateo in Covina. Mateo, you're on Sports Graffiti. Hey, man, what's happening?
7: Gentlemen, what a beautiful Friday it is today, even though it's hot. Can we agree?
6: We can agree it's hot. We can't agree that it's Friday, though.
4: It's still Thursday all day.
7: It's still Thursday. I'm sorry. It's my Friday. I don't work tomorrow.
4: Good for you.
7: Here's my call. It's really great that Jeannie wants to stay on board because I know she loves the Lakers a lot, and it's always good to have an owner that loves the team, but aside from people that are employed by the Lakers, who wants Jeannie back? I mean, under her leadership, the Lakers fell behind while the rest of the league ran laps around them in regards to analytics, in regards to scouting. And I know she's not fully behind all the basketball operations. Her leadership is supposed to guide the franchise in that direction. So my question is, who wants her there?
6: Well, I think you're only looking at results on the court.
4: Yeah.
6: Jeannie has spearheaded the most successful NBA franchise in the world forever.
4: And she is.
6: And the Lakers make more money. The Lakers print money. By the way, the Lakers still, even today, number one in merchandise sales.
4: Yeah.
6: All right.
4: Right.
6: All across the globe. LeBron was number one. I know nobody wants LeBron here, but LeBron was still top three the entire 8 years he was here.
4: Right. And by the way, Jeannie's also an ambassador for the organization. I mean, she's so identifiable as, and it just wouldn't feel right if there was no bus involved in the Lakers. That would be a really strange turn. Let's go to Chris in Dallas. Hey, Chris, you're on Sports Graffiti. What's up?
8: Hey, Mason. Hey, John. How are you guys doing?
4: Good, Chris. Man.
8: Good, good. Welcome back, Mace. Missed you
4: last week. Thank you.
8: Hey, just a couple of questions I had. First and foremost, I'm so glad that Kuminga is not coming, to be honest.
6: You know what? Tell me,
8: so
6: Chris, tell me,
8: going on,
6: tell me why.
8: It was really difficult.
6: Tell me why you're glad he's not coming.
8: Because he just didn't feel like the right fit for the Lakers. And honestly speaking, it's that old Kobe quote where if you really wanted to come to the Lakers, you would. You wouldn't be dilly-dallying. Second thing that I wanted to ask you guys is, as far as the remaining free agents go, I know the team is stacked right now. Again, they're not all, you know, regular fours and what have you.
4: Yeah.
8: With the teams cutting down, like, their agents, the training camp and season starting, do you see the Lakers maybe making a move and getting somebody maybe less fortunate, so to speak, and getting them
6: Chris,
8: up?
6: Chris, there aren't very many people out there.
4: No, there's really...
6: You know, the Lakers don't need any guards. They don't need a center.
4: They could use a four is what they need.
6: Yeah.
4: And I don't think he's out there right now.
6: I mean, if you can find somebody that you know, for some reason nobody else can find, but I think the most NBA quality free agents are gone.
4: Yeah, and by the way, I think that this is where the trade deadline, I think, is going to play. They may be able to grab a wing at the trade deadline when teams know where they are and know their playoff situations and all that stuff. That may be the time when Rob is able to do something. Let's go to Zach in West Hollywood. Hey, Zach, you're on Sports Graffiti.
9: Hey, guys, how's it going?
4: Great,
6: hey, Zach,
4: great.
6: Good.
9: Listen to you guys every morning. I just wanted to say I actually do have concern at the center position for the Lakers. Is Mamu going to be the main backup?
6: Kevon Looney is going to be the backup center. Mamu, I think now, might even be the starting four. So, go ahead.
9: Oh, sorry. I was just going to say, I don't trust him as the backup. His knees are not great, and we already have an injury-prone starter that I would hate to give him too many minutes when we need him.
6: Yeah, it's a fair question, but I think that's why they signed Kevon Looney, who is kind of ideal for a backup center, Mace.
4: Yeah.
6: If Kevon's your starting center at this stage of his career, you're probably at a disadvantage.
4: Yeah.
6: But as your backup, he's fine.
4: Would you say if Walker – I don't want to put that out there, but if Walker Kessler got hurt, the season would be tanked.
6: I wouldn't say that. Here's why.
4: Okay.
6: How many teams have an elite center? Maybe three.
4: Yeah.
6: Jokic.
4: And
6: Embiid, when he's healthy.
4: Yeah.
6: Okay, Wemby.
4: Yeah.
6: Who else? There just aren't that many.
4: Yeah.
6: You know, I mean,
4: it's true, but I believe that it's a huge drop-off from a healthy Walker Kessler to Kevon Looney.
6: I don't think you're wrong, but I'm just saying most teams' best player is not a center. As a matter of fact, there might only be two teams in the entire league who their best player is a center. That would be, in my opinion, San Antonio and Denver.
4: Right.
6: And Embiid, if he's healthy, would be one of the best players on the Sixers. But now he's surrounded by Maxey, Jaylen Brown, and LeBron. So if he went down, if Embiid went down, they would still be okay. I don't think they're paying Walker Kessler and they're treating him like he is an all-star.
4: Yes.
6: So let's see if he lives up to it.
4: Got to do it. Let's go to Donnie in North Hollywood. We've been all over Hollywood today. You're on Sports Graffiti. Go ahead, man.
6: Donnie, you there?
4: Nope, moving on. Sorry, North Hollywood. Let's go to Jermel in West LA. Hey, Jermel, you're on Sports Graffiti. What's happening?
10: What's up, Mason Arlen? Just want to tell you guys I love y'all. Keep doing what you do. Go Lakers, go Dodgers, go Rams, go Trojans. And I'm out.
4: All right.
6: Okay.
4: Oh, I like that.
6: It's straight to the point.
4: Exactly. I love that. Let's go to Joe in Newport Beach, John's old neighborhood. Joe, you're on Sports Graffiti. What's up?
11: Good afternoon.
4: Good afternoon.
6: Hi, Joe.
11: Hey, so I agree with John about the Dodgers. They shouldn't be ordering any World Series rings just yet, and here's why. They are two games ahead of the Braves for the second seed in the National League. If they fall to that third spot, they don't get a bye. They got to play that first-round series against who would be the sixth seed, a short little three-game series. And right now the sixth seed is the Padres.
4: It's the Padres,
11: so you have a best of three at Dodger Stadium in a such short series like that. Winning two games is not that difficult to do. It'll be a really sketchy spot.
4: 100% agree with you. I don't want a three-game series to start the playoffs. Now, I will say, John and I differ on this point. John, I think the Dodgers have been very, very engaged in the series with the Braves and rallied back last night. They were really a Tanner Scott away from winning the game or from at least pushing for extra innings. I think they're playing with intensity. I don't think that was the case maybe 2 weeks ago.
6: But at what number, how many games would they have to lose to winning teams before you would care?
4: John, Yankees lost 15 of their final 18 games in their three-peat year.
6: So if
4: they went 3-15.
6: Okay, 15, 18 games is pretty good sample size. If the Lakers or if the Dodgers don't win another game against a team with a winning record this year. And by the way, look at the Dodgers' schedule. It's really favorable. They don't have to play a lot of teams with winning records.
4: Yep.
6: But you would still pick the Dodgers, even if they don't win another game against a team with a winning record.
4: I will take the Dodgers over anybody. Now, I will say, I think it's more likely than not that they don't win.
6: Yeah, I think
4: so. I mean,
6: so
4: the odds are very, very tough, especially for a third consecutive time. And John, to your point, they're 31-34 against teams above 500 so far.
6: Well, and lately it's been a lot worse.
4: Yeah.
6: They're 2-13 in the last 15. And then tonight is another good. Tonight could be a preview of their first round series if they slip into the you know, well, then
4: well, if they're the two.
6: If the Braves become the two, then the Dodgers would be the three, and it would change everything anyway.
4: Right, exactly. Yeah. But, yeah, Braves are coming. They got to win tonight. Yamamoto on the mound. I think tonight is a playoff intensity game.
6: Well, I've felt that way about the last two nights. Haven't you?
4: But don't you think that vibe has been there?
6: Over the last two nights, yeah.
4: Okay, good.
6: Yeah, they just don't win against teams that are good. But that doesn't mean they won't win in the postseason.
4: Yeah. 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All right, so ladies and gentlemen, let me tell you about Jacob Imrani. 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
10: 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And it is Mason in Ireland, your Thursday. 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
12: Stevie Wonder, alive and well. Alive and well.
13: Thank God.
12: Yes, absolutely.
13: Tried to retire him too early.
12: Yes, you did. No hell fellow there. Hey, Lane Kiffin is such a schemer. He's trying to sneak guys back from the NFL.
13: Of course he is.
12: To the LSU roster. And you know what? Mike Florio from Pro Football Talk talked about it today.
14: Kiffin and LSU instigated guys on NFL rosters to try to sue in the first place. LSU and Lane Kiffin reaching out to guys and their agents to say, hey, come on back for a year. And these guys are already under contract with NFL teams. I mean, the NFL could make a big stink about this if they wanted to, but it just shows how Machiavellian some college football coaches can be. Probably most are that way. We're going to do whatever it takes to win, whatever the rules are that are available to us, and we're going to even try to push this. Like, we're going to make this happen. We weren't just standing around when this opportunity to get these fifth-year guys who've been in the NFL on our team. No, we're going to engineer it. We're

0: going to make it happen.
1: Yeah, I think he's setting this up to go to court, right, John?
2: Knowing Lane, that's exactly what he's doing. And Lane just does not care. He actually likes being a villain. Dan Wetzel from ESPN wrote a column today. And basically, the gist of the column was, why is it always Lane against everyone?
1: Yep.
2: But it is. And so Lane is going to, I'm trying to think of a comp for him in any other sport. Maybe Calipari.
1: Yeah, that's a good call.
2: That, you know, John will do anything and say anything in order to get a player.
1: Yep.
2: And, you know, he's been put on probation at three different schools. Wouldn't be surprised to see that happen to Lane, but he wins.
1: So,
2: and he's liked by a lot of people. Maybe is that the closest thing?
1: Calipari, that probably is the closest thing, right? You know, Dan Orlovsky said something today that I agree with. He was reacting to all this Lane Kiffin stuff. Here's what he said.
3: Annoying, tiresome. Like, this is my least enjoyable era of college football. I just feel like every day, just from a fan perspective, every day there's another conversation around this lawyer, this attorney, this court hearing, this legal action. And I sit here and I go, okay, what's the next one? What's the next loophole that some lawyer is going to try to find? Who's going to be the next person to benefit off of it? And for a person who just loves college football and just loves the passion and the pageantry of college football, it's kind of gotten to a point where I'm annoyed by every day having another conversation about some person trying to find another loophole to help this other program or this type of player make this much more money. And it's like, gosh, dude, what happened to college football just being about college football?
1: Yeah, what happened to
2: that,
1: John?
2: He's not wrong.
1: The good old days.
2: He's not wrong.
1: No, he's honest.
2: I feel differently about college football. For me, the point of the, what do they call it? What is Malcolm Webber would say? The tipping point.
1: The tipping point, yep.
2: Was when UCLA and USC left and went to the Big Ten. I thought when that happened, and they did it just for money.
1: Right.
2: I thought, okay, things are going to be different now.
1: You don't think the tipping point was when they started paying players?
2: Well, that came after that, right? Or did it come before?
1: I think it came before,
2: around the same time.
1: Yeah, about the same time, yeah.
2: Yeah, but now that everything is about money,
1: yep.
2: And maybe it always was, like the answer, the way I always say, the answer to all your questions is money.
1: Now just some of the money is ending up in players' pockets.
2: Right, but you were going to have a villain like Lane rise to the forefront.
1: Yep.
2: And Lane's one of these guys that all he cares about is winning and making money.
1: Yep.
2: That's it.
1: Yep.
2: And if he thinks he can get a guy who was on, if Lane thought he could do it and had a good lawyer, he would try and get Patrick Mahomes to play quarterback at LSU.
1: He would. Come back to school.
2: That would not. Yeah, Lane is that guy.
1: He would do it. He would do it.
2: Yeah.
1: All right. Hey, the 13th annual SoCal Hyundai ESPN LA Golf Classic presented by Vista Paint is back this Friday, tomorrow. 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If soda grew on trees, it'd be Culture Pop. Coming up next for you, we got the Boys in Blue Report with Bergman, Mason, and Ireland, 710 ESPN. 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It will feel like you're actually at the game. You will feel like you're...
2: In some cases, better than being at the game.
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7: 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Yes, it's a live imaging Friday tomorrow. 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
23: But it went straight down the middle.
7: ESPN LA.
1: All right, yeah, tomorrow's a big golf tournament. Excited for that. Greg Bergman is here, Boys in Blue Report.
24: What's
1: what is
24: happening?
1: Bergman?
24: What's going
1: you
24: on,
1: just
24: guys?
1: Got back from vacation,
24: I did.
1: Right?
24: I did. You just got back from vacation. I got back. Yours was a little bit longer.
1: Mine was a little longer.
2: Greg cut it pretty close. He went to Hawaii literally during a hurricane.
1: Oh,
2: like,
1: yeah.
2: The day he left is when the hurricane was leaving Hawaii. And you say, no hangover,
24: there was
2: right?
24: nothing. The only thing that was there was that it was very, very hot and very, very humid. But that's Hawaii.
2: Well, that's so, why you jump in the ocean.
24: Yes.
1: Now, Ireland has pointed out repeatedly that he thinks the Dodgers are not playing well, that they're sleepwalking. How do you take that?
24: So, I don't think they're playing great ball right now, but I think they're playing much. I like their approach at the plate right now.
1: Mm-hmm.
24: Since last week when they went on the 6-game winning streak, what was it? It was the Rockies and who was after the Rockies?
1: I was out of the country. Was it the Pirates?
24: Yeah, the Pirates. Yeah, Rockies and Pirates. After them, it seemed like they kept the same approach going into Atlanta. Now they lost both games.
1: Yep.
24: But they had between the two games, they had 10 hits in each game. They had 7, I think, walks yesterday, 2 walks the day before. So they're getting on base. They're just not driving in the runs with consistency. The first game that they had 10 hits, they lost 5-4. They just had all singles, and that was the problem.
1: Yeah.
24: They had a little bit more slug in this game yesterday, but they just didn't get it at the right point. But also, neither did Atlanta. they were going back and forth where they have bases loaded, nobody and nobody is scoring anything.
1: Yeah.
24: That was very much a playoff atmosphere, and they just, you know, it, they did not come out on top in this one.
2: So Mace has pointed out that as a Dodger fan, he does not want to see them fall to the three spots that they have to play in that series. But if you listen to the Dodgers, they're still treating this season like a dress rehearsal. They're talking about giving Edwin Diaz more innings.
24: Yeah.
2: If you're giving Edwin Diaz more innings, aren't those two things counterproductive?
1: No, have you seen Tanner Scott? He just lost the last two games. I mean, we could use an Edwin Diaz.
2: No, you do not want Edwin Diaz. While you were gone, he was like pouring gas on a fire.
1: You've got to figure out a way to get him right. You've invested so much in Edwin Diaz.
2: I'm telling you, if you put him in the game, he is going to get lit up like a Christmas tree.
1: I'm not saying put him in a closing situation, but you've got, is he just lost for the year?
24: So no.
1: I think the guy that they spent all this money on is lost for the year.
2: I think he's Tanner Scott from a year ago.
24: So he could be. You could absolutely be right, but he's going to come back. So he's on this 10-day IL just with Justin Robleski and now Roki. They're all the same thing. All three guys are the same thing, just getting off their feet, taking some time off and doing different things. But Edwin Diaz, when he comes back, it's going to be in low leverage situations.
1: Yes.
24: He's not coming back as the closer. Eventually they want him to be the closer again, but the fact is they're going to let him work out. And if he's still a mess in those low leverage situations, like he was when you were talking about it.
2: Yeah.
24: He's not going to make the roster.
1: No.
24: He's going to be like, to your point, Tanner Scott last year, if that happens, because then he will not make the roster. They're not going to put him out there to get lit up.
1: Yeah, there's no point in having Edwin Diaz if he's not in a closer situation. Right. I mean, the whole point was, and by the way, Andrew Friedman, you want to talk about flushing money down the can.
24: Over and over.
1: Kyle Tucker and Edwin Diaz. My God, what in the world?
24: Well, Tanner Scott the year before.
1: I mean,
24: there's been some
2: Kirby Yates.
1: Kirby Yates, another guy.
24: At least that wasn't very much money, but yes, that was pretty bad. I mean, Michael Conforto the year before, that was a waste of money too. There's been a lot of wasted money, but they still won the World Series last year. They won it the year before. If I had to still pick who's going to win the World Series this year, I'm still picking the Dodgers.
2: I think most people are.
1: Yeah.
2: I'm not, but I think most people
1: are. That would be my team to win. And who's your second pick?
24: To win?
1: Yeah, in other words, if it's not the Dodgers,
24: I think it's probably be the Phillies.
1: Phillies,
24: to be honest.
1: Exactly.
2: I think you guys are all sleeping on Milwaukee. Mizorowski pitches tonight, and if he's healthy, they're my favorite.
24: So normally they are your favorite, but they do something that doesn't work in the postseason.
2: They don't hit home runs.
24: They don't slug.
1: They
24: hit singles, and when you get into those situations where you have the bases loaded and there's one out or two outs, the pitching in the postseason is always ahead of the hitting. And you can't just hit singles. You have to be able.
2: You just said the reason that the Dodgers may be not of dire straits as I've been saying they are.
24: Right.
2: Because you really only need, if it's a short series, you only need three pitchers. And you really need 3.5 if it's even a 7-gamer.
1: Yeah.
2: So if you go Yamamoto, Skubal, And then Snell.
1: Okay.
24: Shohei, Glasnow,
2: Sasaki, Robleski could all go to the bullpen.
1: Right.
2: And that may be your saving grace. You know, when they won it two years ago, they had Julio Urias win it for them. They had Walker Buehler win it for them one year.
24: Yeah.
2: They had Julio Urias win it for them one year.
1: Yep.
2: So that, Greg, could be the saving grace that all these games are losing. And they're using these relievers. We may not see any of these guys in the postseason.
24: Right. You probably won't see a lot of them. Now you're going to see some of them like you did last year. But at the same time, I mean, in 2024, it was all in the backs of the bullpen. 2025 was in the backs of the starters.
1: Yep.
24: We don't know what it's going to be this year, but it's when you have those guys as your starters, when you have Yamamoto, Skubal, Snell, Glasnow, Shohei, all those guys as your starters, you understand you're going to get length out of them, especially the first three. The Skubal, Yamamoto, and Snell, you're going to get 6-7 innings out of that. And then you can, if you can throw Lauer, Robleski, Sasaki, something like that, you're fine. And also, just remember, Shohei has to be a starter. He is not going to be a bullpen.
1: And Shohei,
2: if you make him a starter, by the way, why do you think that is?
24: Well, because if you take him out of the game, you lose him as, if you put him in as a reliever and you take him out, you lose him as a player.
2: As a hitter.
24: As a batter.
2: Okay.
24: So you start him, you have him as a batter as long as he's.
1: So is he going to pitch on Sunday is what I've been hearing?
24: So it sounds like he's going to pitch on Sunday one inning. And if he doesn't pitch, then he'll pitch again coming up soon. But he's going to be back. And
1: are they going to do that thing where it's one inning, then two innings, then three innings, and build him up?
24: I'm sure there's going to be a little bit of build up, but I don't think it's going to be as drastic as it was before. It was like 1-1-1-2-2-1
1: yeah,
24: two
1: exactly.
24: three. Like, it's going to be like 1-2-5. Like they're just going to let him go. The pitch count will steadily raise.
1: Right. Yeah. Is it better to be the two than the one?
24: So right now, it looks like it's better to be the two than the one.
1: It is.
24: It's
1: it
24: a
1: is.
24: Much, much harder route to go
1: you
24: as the
1: get
24: one.
1: Phillies Cubs winner if you're the one.
24: Right.
1: Padres Braves winner if you're the two. I'd much rather be the two.
24: Right. And I know you just lost two to the Braves, but I would much rather see that team in the postseason. And also, like, I don't want to see Phillies again.
1: No, I
24: do
1: I don't
24: not
1: either.
24: Want to see the Cubs in the postseason either. Those are teams that beat. And just remember, John, don't worry about Milwaukee. They got swept by Milwaukee last year.
2: But here's the thing. In the last...
1: That's true. They did get swept okay. by Milwaukee last year.
2: In the last month, they've looked bad against Boston. They've looked bad against Chicago. They've looked bad against Atlanta. And they're now 1-4 against Atlanta this year.
24: Yeah.
2: So if this thing falls into a tiebreaker situation, they lose that.
24: So look at what happened in those games. How did they lose most of those games? A lot of it was Edwin Diaz blowing games.
2: Right.
24: It was Tanner Scott blowing games. It was something where they've had leads. Roky Sasaki yesterday had a 3-1 lead when he ended up when he left. If he was able to stay in, maybe that's a different type of game. They had leads and they had their bullpen blow it, which you probably are not going to go to some of those guys when it matters.
1: Bergman, you know what I like to say? When the Yankees completed their three-peat in 2000, they lost 15 of their final 18 games. They only finished with 87 wins.
24: Yep.
1: It's hard to win three in a row, and I think we're seeing it.
24: Yeah, I totally agree with you. And also remember that no NL team has ever won three in a row.
2: Yeah it's so going to be hard.
24: It's going to be very, very difficult.
2: Any reason to be worried that Paez won't make it back?
24: Yeah, I don't know what's going to go on with him. It's the wrist. So, I mean, there are teeny, tiny little bones in there. And then when you come back...
1: Thanks, Dr. Clapper.
24: Yeah, well, you're welcome. I'll be like Momo. I'm not a doctor, but I play one
2: on the radio.
24: Right, but no, like, think about it. Like, Max Muncy, when he came back from getting hit in the wrist, it took him a while to come back. Mookie Betts was the same way. So, hopefully, he's been so good offensively and so good defensively that if he doesn't come back right, then you're kind of in trouble because especially in the defensive end.
1: Yeah.
24: You need him on the defensive end. His offense was a mess
2: last
24: year.
2: By the way,
24: anyway.
2: Did you think that ball Teo dropped in left field was
24: so
2: a
24: easy.
2: Hit?
24: No.
2: They called that a hit?
24: Yeah, which was ridiculous. He overran it and tipped off his glove. No, that's absolutely not.
1: If it
24: not.
1: Hits his glove, it should be.
2: No, I don't think it should hit his glove, Greg. I think he completely whiffed it.
1: I thought he
2: was. If he had Sasaki's big glove, he might have caught
24: right.
2: it.
24: Right, the one that he's had a somersault with?
2: Yeah.
1: You know what they say, bigger the glove. No, I guess they don't say that.
24: Bigger the hands? No. Easier to catch the ball?
1: No, I don't know.
24: Did you see the play, by the way, that Mookie had when he in the eighth inning?
1: Where they booted and it
24: just
1: up with,
24: tipped off his glove.
1: Crazy double play.
24: That was wild.
1: Crazy double
24: that
1: play.
24: That was wild.
1: Will Smith still on track?
24: Yeah, Will Smith's actually supposed to come back Tuesday.
1: Nice.
24: So
2: that would make a difference.
24: You make a huge difference. Then you keep Fiducia up. You take Rort Vet, you put him down because he's not the same guy he was last year.
1: I could steal a base on Fiducia.
24: You can, anybody.
2: No, Fiducia's been really good.
1: But he's.
24: But not.
1: He's 15 guys are 15.
24: He's not throwing guys out.
1: Stealing bases.
2: I literally saw the one.
24: Yeah.
1: You saw the one.
2: It happened a couple days ago.
24: Yeah.
2: He just threw him out.
1: No, he's like 15-1 stolen bases success.
24: You can steal in the Dodgers, period.
1: Yeah.
24: Every starting pitcher you can steal on. Every catcher. Well, Will Smith has been better in the past, but he hasn't. Wasn't
1: Are you excited for the golf tournament tomorrow?
24: Man, I am excited. Are you going to play at all, John?
2: I don't think so.
24: So I think I'm playing.
2: I haven't been asked to play.
24: Do you want to just hop on my cart and we can go play a couple?
2: Because I got to do the show.
24: Yeah. Well, you can play a couple.
2: No, it starts at 10, right?
24: Yeah.
2: Yeah, no. I'll
24: That's
2: do the show.
24: 2 hours ahead of time.
2: Yeah.
24: You're welcome to join me.
1: You're playing?
24: Yeah.
1: Are we inflicted with live imaging Friday? Is that a fact?
24: Oh, yeah. You get live imaging Friday.
2: It's going to be the Morales morning show, followed by you get a break with Eisen.
1: Yep.
2: Then it's Morales, Mason in Ireland. And then in the afternoon, it's Morales again. So it's going to be nine hours of Morales.
1: God.
2: For all you people looking
24: you're
2: going to
24: love
2: that.
24: Every second of it. You know you will.
1: Okay,
24: love
1: so
24: it.
1: Ireland and I have a mythical money bet.
24: Okay.
1: The spread on the USC San Jose State
2: 38.5,
1: and I laid those points.
24: You're probably right, but
1: they
24: I'm not doing
1: gonna
24: it.
1: Roll it.
2: 20 grand mythical money.
24: Oh yeah, I got like John in this.
1: Give me 500 yards for Jade Mahava.
24: He may or the guess what?
1: Three touchdown catches for Tanuk Hines.
24: He may get all that in the first half, and then they all just leave the game. No, don't play the second half.
1: Not a backdoor
24: give
1: cover.
24: Up some random backdoor cover.
2: Do you realize how unglued Mason will become if USC loses this game?
1: Oh my God!
24: Oh, it'd be amazing.
1: The whole town will go crazy.
24: No.
1: They not?
24: Will we go crazy?
1: You're saying if they lose the game?
2: Yeah.
1: If they lose the game, it would be one of the great upsets in college football history.
2: When Jim Harbaugh was the coach at Stanford and beat Pete Carroll, they were 42.5-point underdogs.
1: Right. I know.
24: Yeah.
2: Matter of fact, Greg, I was flying home from Hawaii that night, and I kept looking at my phone.
24: What is happening?
2: And I'm like, this has to be wrong.
24: God, it would be so wonderful.
1: Would it not be one of the greatest upsets in college?
24: No, and Michigan, Appalachian State,
2: Michigan, they were like 50-point underdogs.
24: Yeah. But either way, I would be so happy if this happened.
1: Of course you would.
24: Well, yeah, I'd come in my Bruin gear no matter what, and just pop it in and be like, yeah. Hey, Chesney looks great. He's going to, at least he's somebody, he's a coach that wants to talk to us.
1: He's had a good offseason.
24: Yeah, fine.
1: The game's going to start playing.
2: Wait, he wants to talk to who?
24: He wants to talk to everybody.
2: No, we can't get him.
24: I just went and talked to them about it.
1: Yeah, literally.
0: Great.
2: Emily says she's asked 5 times and she's gotten 5 no's.
24: Okay, so I'll talk to Emily and I'll give her the right number. We've done this before. Okay. And also, Laura.
0: I can help if you guys want.
1: By the way,
2: I would like to talk to the Chez.
1: Me too. I'd like to talk to Chez. I used to.
2: By the way, we have a 10 grand bet on that.
24: What's
2: who
24: that?
2: Appears first on Mason and Ireland, Lincoln Riley or Bob Chesney?
24: That's an easy Bob Chesney, right?
3: Come on, Lincoln.
24: Yeah.
3: Come on, Lincoln.
24: In the history
1: He's coming
24: of
1: on to celebrate the San Jose State win on Tuesday.
24: Yeah, sure. Good luck with that.
2: Laura, get me the Chez on Monday.
0: I actually will text somebody right now.
1: I got Lincoln coming Tuesday, I think.
24: Yeah, you think.
1: I've been working really hard on this.
24: Hey, you've been working hard on it, and guess how many times you've been working hard on this happened?
2: Lincoln's coming on right after Jeannie Buss. Mesa set him up both.
24: You and Jeannie, best of friends.
1: Yeah, best of friends. Let's get Jim on instead. Let's get Jim.
24: Oh, they want a platform, that's for sure.
1: Jeannie, Joey,
2: those guys would say
1: Donnie.
2: Yes.
1: Let's bring it all in. Big panel. Bus fight. All right, so who brings us the Boys in Blue report?
24: As always, Hard Rock Casino Tajon brings it to us, and it's the best place to cheer on your favorite team, whether it's the Dodgers for you, USC, me, UCLA Bruins. 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
1: All right, thanks very much.
24: Thank you.
1: Coming up next for you, you know, your friend Bruce Feldman wrote something interesting today.
24: Okay. Hello, neighbor.
1: About the college football season. 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
1: Why does he have that pause in there? It throws me off every single time all of a sudden he says on ESPN LA. I'm having a hard time. We're supposed to now call the station ESPN LA instead of 710 ESPN. And for 20 years I've called it 710 ESPN. Now I'm just sticking an LA at the end of it. And it sounds stupid. I've got to figure this out.
2: I think you're okay with either. I think you're okay with 710 ESPN or ESPN LA. Where you're getting into trouble is trying to do them both at the same time.
1: Yeah, 710 ESPN. LA?
2: Yeah, no, just say, like, right now you have a shirt on that says 710 a.m. ESPN. Yeah. You're fine doing that or ESPN
1: okay.
2: LA. Just go do them both.
1: Yes, I'm trying to stick both of them on there. All right, so, John, great column in The Athletic today. Bruce Feldman, Ralph Russo, and Stuart Mandel. And each of them laid out their projected college football playoff brackets. So,
2: and how many teams are eligible this year to make the playoffs?
1: What are we doing? We're doing
2: eight?
1: No.
2: 16?
1: We're doing 12.
2: 12?
1: Yeah. Well.
2: Okay.
1: Here we go. Bruce Feldman. Does he have USC in the college football playoff?
2: I'm going to guess yes. I know he likes USC and he likes a recruiting class.
1: Yes.
2: Not there. Okay.
1: The final four, he's got Oregon, Miami, Notre Dame, Texas. And who do you think he's got winning the whole thing?
2: I'm going to say he has Texas winning the whole
1: thing. He has Notre Dame winning the national
2: championship. They have the easiest schedule.
1: They have a piece of cake schedule. All right. Now, here is Ralph Russo. His final four, first of all, does he have USC in the field or not?
2: No.
1: That is correct. Final four, Texas, Miami, Ohio State, Oregon. Who does he have winning it all?
2: Oregon.
1: No, he's got Texas winning it all.
2: Yeah,
1: that would be a great story, wouldn't it?
2: Well, except Sark always seems to, like, come up short on things like this. I don't know if he will this year or not.
1: Yeah.
2: He's got to play Ohio State early in the season.
1: Yeah.
2: So that's going to factor.
1: All right, Stuart Mandel, another great college football writer. Does he have USC in the field?
2: No.
1: Yes, he does.
2: Okay.
1: They are the 11 seed, which I will happily take. The Final Four, he's got Indiana, Miami, Notre Dame, and Oregon. Who does he

0: So I had you
1: Yep.
0: winning that. But the more I hear it, the more I don't know.
1: It's so many points.
0: So many points.
1: But I was trying to think, what did USC do in its opener last year? I they played on, you know, they played another nothing program. Well, I don't want to say that's disrespectful to call San Jose State a nothing program. But I'm wondering, USC opener 2025 was against, was it Fresno State?
2: I can't.
1: No, Missouri State.
2: Oh, and did they cover? Yeah.
1: It was 42-10 at halftime, and the final score was 73-13.
2: Yeah, that would be a cover.
1: That's a big cover.
0: Yeah, okay. You're swaying me, Mace.
1: Yeah.
0: Yeah.
1: By the way, the guy, you know how we talk about Jacoby Lane, by the way, is apparently wowing people in the NFL. Mekhi Lemon, of course, was there last year. The guy to watch this year is Tanuk Hines. Tanuk Hines is going to have a monster breakout season, and I love the double, the two running backs, King Miller and Wayman Jordan, both going to be terrific. I think this is going to be a great offense. The question is, will Gary Patterson be able to put together a
2: You
1: defense
2: would think he's in the College Football Hall of Fame.
1: Like he did in the day.
2: Yeah.
1: You know, twice they had the number one defense in all of college football. Can he do it here? If he does, USC will go to the College Football Playoff. All right, coming up next for you is Fast Track. Laura's got some stuff, and Bunch, are you doing some stuff too? Excellent. We're doing that coming up next. Mason in Ireland, 710 ESPN.
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4: Zoom. I almost said M. Laura in for him today. What do you got, Laura?
5: All right, guys. Unfortunately, Peter Cullen, the voice of Optimus Prime and Transformers, passed at the age of 85. I feel like you hear his voice, you automatically go to that fictional character. So I want to know, what other fictional character is as inseparable from its actor's voice as Optimus Prime is from Peter Cullen?
6: Well, the name that popped into my head was James Earl Jones with Darth Vader.
7: Oh, yeah.
5: Oh, that's a good one.
7: Yeah.
4: Plus, he was the guy that went, "This is CNN."
6: Yeah. He would be one. The guy...
4: You know the guy I used to like was the ABC guy? It was like...
6: Ernie Anderson.
4: The Winds of War.
6: Paul Thomas Anderson's father.
4: No, is that real?
6: Yeah.
4: Wow.
6: Paul Thomas Anderson, the great film director.
4: Right.
6: His father was Ernie Anderson, who was the voiceover guy for ABC.
4: Right. He was the guy.
8: Webster, little boy, has got a big problem.
4: Right. He also did The Love.
6: Right. All those.
4: That's amazing.
6: And for years was the voice all the Channel 7 stuff.
4: Well, let's shout out Jim Cutler, who is like the voice of ESPN. We hear him all the time. That's
6: true.
4: Another great
9: guy. Didn't Casey Kasem do Shaggy?
6: That sounds right to me.
9: Yeah,
4: Casey
9: right.
4: Casey Kasem was Shaggy.
9: Yeah, on the Scooby Doo cartoons.
6: Okay, we can't play it on the air.
4: Why?
6: Well, no. Whatever.
9: I know you're about the reference.
4: Oh yeah, the dog. Yeah, we can't play it. Is it too much?
6: Oh my
4: god!
6: Can
4: we not bleep it?
6: Well, if everything would be a bleep. Laura, look this up when you get a chance. Casey Kasem, dead dog dedication.
4: Yep.
6: And he was recording like the 40s, and somebody put a peppy song leading into a dedication to a dog, and Casey just lost.
4: He lost.
9: Yes, Casey Kasem was the voice of Shaggy.
5: He was.
4: There you go.
6: Yeah.
9: Yes.
6: Okay. All right, if we can, we'll play it, but it will have a lot of bleeps.
4: It will have many, many bleeps.
6: It's pretty funny.
4: It may take a day to figure out where to put all the bleeps. All right, Laura, or I'm sorry, Punch, what do you got?
9: All right, guys, I brought this up with the Travis and D-Far yesterday. On the 105 freeway a couple days ago, some cheese balls fell on a freeway.
4: Now,
6: like what are we talking?
9: Like a bunch of them. I sent it to your phone, actually.
6: Okay.
9: I sent you a little video.
6: Like a thousand of them?
9: Basically a pallet. Fell off the back of a truck.
4: Oh, wow.
9: And you see individual cheese balls, and you also see them in the buckets that you buy from Costco, whatever. And I asked the guys, is there anything short of money that would get you to come out your car and to go on a freeway and to collect this?
4: In other words, you expected somebody to be on their hands and knees picking up cheese balls on the freeway?
9: When traffic stopped, people got out of their cars and went to go get some cheese balls.
4: No,
9: did they really? On the 105, yes. But is there anything
4: outside cheese ball sigler?
9: Yes. Is there anything outside of money that would get you to go outside of your car if something fell off the back of a truck in traffic?
4: I would love to say there was, but there I can't imagine ever getting out of my car for something on the freeway on the 105.
6: Well, listen, wait a minute. So you're on the 105.
4: Yep.
6: An entire case of Ready Whip gets knocked off the back of a truck and goes into the shoulder.
4: Oh.
6: So it would require you just to pull over to the shoulder, put the whipped cream in your trunk, and keep going. Would that get you to stop?
4: Yeah, I'm dead serious about my Ready Whip.
6: Yeah.
4: I swear I've got 6 cans of Ready Whip in my fridge right now.
6: And God bless you.
4: You know who loves the Ready Whip? My dogs love the Ready Whip.
5: Oh, Pup loves that.
6: Can't be healthy.
5: Puppuccino.
9: You heard that from
5: Puppuccino.
4: They get whipped every single
9: day.
4: They
9: were giving those out for free yesterday because of National Dog Day.
4: Oh, is that right?
9: Yeah.
4: Yesterday was National Dog Day?
9: Yesterday,
5: you didn't know?
9: National Dog Day.
4: No, you've got...
9: I got three.
4: You've got three dogs?
9: Three.
4: What are their names?
9: Linus and Stanley and Lucy.
4: Oh, very nice.
9: Yes, I'll show them in a break.
6: Wait a minute. Linus and Lucy fit Why Stanley?
9: Well, I didn't name Stanley. That's why.
6: Oh, okay.
7: Pre-named?
9: Yeah, pre-named.
7: Laura, you don't have one, do you?
5: I don't. I want one so bad. Where I live is a very dog-friendly community. I just unfortunately can't because I never have time. I work too much. But I do have an update for you guys with Bob Chesney.
4: Okay.
6: Come on.
5: We can make it happen for sure. Yeah. I just need the best timing and date.
6: Monday, 12:30.
5: Okay.
7: Wednesday.
6: I don't want to give Mace any time.
7: Oh, man.
6: To get Rallying Lincoln Riley to the table. So Monday, 12:30, if Ches can do it.
4: Dear Katie.
5: Okay.
6: All right. Work on that.
5: Yep. Got it.
4: All right. Golf tournament tomorrow. I want to see all you guys out there at Black Gold. We're going to have a good time. In the meantime, you know, it's interesting. We have not heard specifically of Aaron Donald's return. It's kind of dragging on a little bit. Here's Schefter, Adam Schefter on that.
10: He still has not finalized his decision. The two sides still have to figure out a contract because right now he would count $30 million, which the Rams don't have the salary cap space to accommodate. So there are steps that have to take place before he can come back, if he decides to come back. The point is, with their season opening 2 weeks from tonight in Australia against the 49ers, Aaron Donald right now would seem to be on the clock, and I would think that we would have to get some sort of answer from him here sooner rather than later. There have been various people saying, oh, the answer could come earlier this summer, this weekend, the next week. Here we are, 2 weeks from the opener, and we are now at the time where you would think that conversations have to occur.
4: And I think they've got this figured out, but
6: do you think he plays in Australia against the Niners?
4: It is getting late in the game, isn't it?
6: Getting late early.
4: Yeah. I mean, I hope so, but at this point, there's been no real news. Now, he could pop today. The announcement could come, right? It could happen today. It could happen tomorrow. It could happen well in
6: advance. Yeah, but I'm with you. If it doesn't come soon, like either today or tomorrow, can you put him on the team a week before the opener and then throw him out there to play? That seems quick.
4: It does. God, I hope he's there.
6: Yeah, me too. Yeah.
4: By the way, Swagoo, who we know from ESPN, I see him on the Get Up all the time. He was talking about Aaron Donald, the potential of him coming back and what he expects.
11: What is your favorite thing cooking around these storylines? Is it Aaron Donald coming back alongside Myles Garrett and what the Los Angeles Rams could potentially be? Go ahead.
12: I mean, that would be total pandemonium, bro. I want it to happen, but I'm so invested in thinking Dallas is good enough to actually make a run for the Super Bowl that I don't want it to happen based on my fandom. But to see Aaron Donald and Myles Garrett play together would be a first of its kind in the history of this league. When you start talking about two dudes that could arguably end up as two top 10 defensive linemen, I think Aaron Donald's still in his prime, too.
6: Wait, by the way.
4: Still in his prime.
6: That makes no sense.
4: That makes no sense.
6: But, you know, the thing that jumped out at me about that quote is he thinks Dallas is a Super Bowl team. Do you?
4: No.
6: I don't even think they're going to. They're not even going to win their division.
4: No. I mean, I hear this about Dallas every single year. They haven't won since the 1900s.
6: Yeah. It's been a while.
4: It has been a while. Now, I wanted to play this because this is the – I don't agree with Swagoo that Aaron Donald is going to show up and be in his prime, but I also disagree with – do you have this sound of Chris Sims from the Pro Football Talk Show? Because he says he doesn't think Aaron Donald is going to have that big of an impact on the Rams.
6: Yeah, Funch says he doesn't have it.
4: Okay. I mean, I think the answer is somewhere in the middle. He's not in his prime, but he's...
9: I got it.
4: Okay, go ahead and hit it.
13: He's going to Australia. He may come back at some point this year.
14: Yeah.
13: But I don't think he's going to Australia.
14: I wouldn't expect it. I mean, even if he's going to Australia, at this point I'd go, well, he's not going to do anything. I mean, it's not going to be a difference maker, I don't think, as of yet. So, yeah, I mean, it seems right now that it's either he's just going to sit out and then just come in the door when he feels ready, maybe late September, something like that, or are they going to sign him up and put him on the PUP right away and then just give him that time to kind of get going?
13: That is what I think.
4: Physically unable to perform list would be one option, and then he's got a number of weeks. I think it's 6 weeks to get ready. It is weird that it's dragged on this long.
6: Yeah, I agree.
4: I felt certain that it was happening at one point, and now
6: I still think it's happening.
4: But I'm a little shook.
15: a little shook on the whole thing. I'm not sure. I'm not sure it's going to happen.
5: Why are you shook?
15: Because we have gone on the assumption that he's going to be there. And at

0: the moment, there's been no announcement. It's not official.
1: And the
0: opener is 2 weeks away in Australia.
1: But here's the thing. Let's say he doesn't come back.
0: Yeah.
1: This Rams team has been hyped up to be a Super Bowl contending team without him. So if he does come back, amazing. It just, their chances just became higher.
0: Oh, I'm not saying they can't win. They can win without Aaron Donald. I've kind of been planning my life around Aaron Donald being back.
1: I get that. I don't think you should be shook.
0: Yeah, I'm a little shook. We'll find out. All right. Tomorrow's the big golf tournament. We're excited about that. Want to see you out there at Black Gold. John.
2: It's going to be hot.
0: It is going to be hot as hell. And by the way, and then Saturday at USC, it's going to be hot too.
1: Humid. It's humid right now.
0: Yeah.
1: Terrible. You know, it rained. Somebody put on the chat that it rained in Covina.
0: Really?
1: Yeah.
0: Oh, that's very weird.
1: Worse.
0: That's
2: today it rained?
1: Yeah.
0: Yeah.
2: Oh, jeez.
0: Don't forget Dodgers. As soon as we get out of here, I'm going home. I'm getting into the massage chair. I'm turning on Dodgers
2: baseball.
0: Yeah,
2: the timing's perfect because you and I both get home right before 4 o'clock.
0: Yep. And it's Yamamoto versus Sale tonight.
2: I know exactly what I'm doing for the next 3 hours, as soon as the show ends.
0: Now, question. Will you watch the Chargers-Rams tonight?
2: I will have it on while I'm doing other things.
0: Yeah, that's the same with me. It'll be the background, the wallpaper.
2: Right.
0: I don't think anybody...
2: I'll actually watch and pay attention to the Dodger game. The Ram game will be on in the background.
0: By the way, I do think it's weird that the Rams are going down to the wire with either Stetson Bennett or Ty Simpson being the...
2: Well, Sean is saying he's probably going to carry three quarterbacks.
0: Right, but who's the emergency break last guy? If Matthew Stafford gets dinged up in the opener in Australia, who do they go to? They go to Ty Simpson? Do they go to Stetson Bennett?
2: That is a great question. Me, against a Niner defense in a game that high profile, I give it a Bennett. I don't want to mess Simpson up.
0: Yeah.
2: Just tell Stetson Bennett, look, you don't have to win the game for us. Just don't lose it.
0: There has to be a reason that Sean has kept Stetson Bennett on the roster for the last few years.
2: You'll see it tonight.
0: Yeah, I mean,
2: he needs a tackling dummy to play quarterback for the preseason games. McVay hates preseason games.
0: Right.
2: So, yeah.
0: I think we'll see both Stetson. Will we see both Stetson Bennett and Ty Simpson tonight? We might.
2: Yeah,
0: I think so. Yeah. John, you sent a story today about movie theaters and one big one that is closing in New York.
2: The one Kips Bay, the one I go to when I'm in New York to watch movies, because I go to New York every year, is the thing that concerns me is you would have better insight on this than I would because you used to own movie theaters, but always packed. Like every time I go there, it's always almost a full theater every single time I go. And now it's just going away. Should I be worried about the future of movie theaters?
0: I think it's kind of the opposite. It's the opposite. I have, for a while there, I thought movie theaters are dead. It's never going to work. It's not going to happen again. The pandemic killed movie theaters. We are having a movie theater renaissance in Los Angeles right now. Sony is reopening the Cinerama Dome. And the Village in Westwood is going to be reopened. Jason Reitman, the director, and a bunch of other directors are redoing that theater. The Bruin right across the street is going to reopen in mid-October.
2: Most people, you're the exception to this because you go to movies all the time. Funch, when's the last time you set foot in a movie theater?
3: Jeez, I'm trying to remember, man.
2: Laura, do you know?
1: Maybe 2 months ago.
0: Yeah.
3: It's got to be at least 4 years. For me,
2: it was Top Gun Maverick 2-3 years ago.
0: Right, but the box office is huge. I mean, this is, we are now at pre-pandemic levels. I mean, between Odyssey and Spider-Man, it has been a gigantic
2: summer for the movie business. People are still going to the movies then.
0: Yeah.
2: Good.
0: Yeah, I mean, especially, what's interesting is younger people are going to the movies. Like that.
2: Well, that's all I did when I was that age.
0: That 18 to 35.
2: As soon as I could learn how to drive, I was going to a movie every night I could.
0: Yeah.
2: Because they were affordable and fun.
0: Yeah.
2: Yeah, so I can see that
0: completely. Well, they're still fun.
2: Yeah, some of them.
0: Affordable.
2: Yeah, some of them.
0: All right, more Fast Track coming up next for you, Mason in Ireland, 710 ESPN LA.
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0: All right. Fast Track rolls on. What do you got there, Laura?
1: All right, guys. So... I'm a big fan of Panda Express. Okay.
0: Panda Express.
2: I ate there last week.
1: I do like me some Panda Express.
2: What's your go-to order?
1: So I love the greens, like the kids meal with the greens with the teriyaki chicken. Really good.
0: I'm a real big orange chicken.
3: Orange chicken.
1: Oh,
3: yes.
1: The orange chicken's good. Chicken. Don't get me
3: broccoli
1: wrong.
3: Broccoli beef.
0: What do you do?
1: The broccoli beef is
2: orange,
1: I mean,
2: orange chicken,
1: good.
2: Beef and broccoli chow mein, two chicken egg rolls.
0: Oh, you've got that's your whole order?
2: Yeah.
0: Oh, nice.
1: I do the Rangoo sometimes if I feel like I want extra. Anyway, so the reason why I brought this up, I don't

0: know, it's been circling around. A Panda Express customer caught on camera while an employee was cleaning, like, some of the equipment over the air fryer. But, first of all, I don't know what's coming down into the air fryer, so that was weird. But also, he's stepping over, like, the air fryer area.
1: Okay.
0: And I was like, I've worked customer service before. I've worked at McDonald's before. But if you saw this happening, if you're a customer, you're seeing the employee clean while the food is, like, actively being cooked and stepping all over it, wouldn't you just leave?
2: Some people would.
1: Yeah, I mean...
0: You
2: know, there's an old saying, you don't ever want to see how the sausage is made.
3: I've heard horror stories.
2: Yeah.
3: And I prefer not to think about them.
2: Yeah. I actually...
3: When I do eat fast food, I want to feel like...
2: Although, I had a weird experience today. So, I knew it was kind of a crazy day today, and we had to come in a little early. We had a meeting. So, I thought, I got to get some food. I haven't had any food all day. So, I pull into a Chick-fil-A. And I haven't been there in a long time, but it normally used to be really, really fast.
3: Yeah, yeah.
2: So, there's five cars. I've got about 15 minutes. I go, you know, these cars go about 1 minute. After 5 minutes, I make my order.
1: Yep.
2: I'm in the line. After 5 minutes, I have not moved even one spot.
1: Oh, really?
2: I went, I got to go. I pulled out of the drive-through line and left. So I felt bad.
1: Yeah.
2: I call. I say, hey, Siri, what's the number for Chick-fil-A in El Segundo? Because I was going to tell him, hey, I feel bad about this, guys, but I made this order and I'm leaving. I hadn't paid yet.
1: Yeah.
2: But I wanted to tell him what was going on. They do not allow you to get to a live person.
3: Oh, is that right?
2: Yeah. Like, they give you several options, but you cannot speak to someone at the restaurant. So don't ever leave your phone there.
1: Right.
2: Because there's no way to go back
3: but
2: and find out.
3: I think calling to apologize is way above and beyond.
0: Yeah, that is a lot.
2: Well, I didn't get to.
3: It's like it was a chicken sandwich.
2: Yeah.
3: Like, it's not the end of the world.
2: Yeah, I felt bad.
0: It's the thought that counts, though.
2: Yeah.
0: You did it. I did also send you guys the video of that incident.
3: Now, is the 5 second rule for real?
0: No.
3: It is at my house.
4: Me too.
2: Me three.
3: Yeah, I mean, seriously, if it's just 5 seconds, I'm okay.
2: You drop some on the floor, Laura, and you get it before 5 seconds, you're not eating it?
0: It depends where. Like, my place, you talk about this, Ireland, you have borderline OCD, you're a very clean person. So if I'm at my place, then maybe yes, anywhere else.
2: But in a restaurant, she might be right there. In a restaurant, you'd look kind of goofy doing it.
3: Yeah, it's true.
0: No, I'm hard pass on that.
3: Yeah. I hope in the kitchen they don't follow the... 5 seconds.
2: You know,
3: it's okay for me
2: exactly.
3: At home, but not there. Hey, the 13th annual SoCal Hyundai ESPN LA Golf Classic, presented by Vista Paint, is back tomorrow. Tune in for the all-day live broadcast at Black Gold Golf Club and Yorba Linda. 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Bunch, what do you got?
5: All right, guys. Do you guys know who Candy Sidney Browning is?
3: Does not ring a bell.
5: Okay, she's a teacher, a second grade teacher from Georgia who was recently on a
3: Today Show. Can I just ask you, how the hell would we have known the name?
2: I think he was about to get to it.
5: Well, I was trying to get to it, yes. I was hoping that maybe you saw it to Today Show recently or something.
3: Okay, got it.
5: She was on to the Today Show recently, and she came up with something pretty innovative.
3: Mm-hmm.
5: Now, she has, you know, class of second grade students or whatever. She came up with something called the gas station, where they basically go to the corner... And they do their business. They pass gas, whatever.
2: Oh,
5: they
2: it's park. That kind of gas.
3: Oh,
5: yes.
2: Okay.
5: Yes, yes. And it's making, you know, headlines around the country. Like, this is a good thing. Maybe we should put this in our own society. What do you think if we have a gas station in our society where we have a corner, a designated corner where people pass gas and they come back?
2: Here's what I think would happen. I think they would... be too embarrassed to go to the gas station, and they would pass gas anyway, wherever they are, and the thing would be a miserable failure. Because why would you want to go hang out with a bunch of other people while they're doing that?
3: Right. The fart room.
5: Well,
3: Nobody wants to go to the fart room.
5: Yeah, but I mean, don't you want to...
2: It's like, if you go to an airport, do you ever see, like, sometimes they have a smoking section in the airport?
3: Especially in Europe, I saw a fire.
2: Yeah, it is so filled with smoke that it's like, I'm not going near that
3: place.
2: What's
3: the bathroom for? That's where... gas is passed normally.
5: Yeah, but sometimes you can't make it to the bathroom.
3: Yeah, so you're saying put a gas
5: station in the corner right there, where Travis is, right there, where Aaron Donald is. We put the gas station right there.
3: Absolutely not.
0: How
3: happening.
0: Old were these kids?
5: They're second grade.
0: Exactly.
5: Teachers.
2: Okay.
0: We adults.
2: Yeah,
0: we can
2: young
0: handle
2: kids.
0: It.
2: That's true.
3: Hey, speaking of young kids, what do you think of the new Facebook, Meta, Instagram rules that came out?
2: Well, they paid billions in a settlement,
3: but
2: right?
3: They also, yeah, they did, but they also have brand new rules. There's like a two-hour daily limit now for teens. There are mandatory breaks. You're only allowed to use continuously for 15 minutes, and then you have to stop. No overnight use. You can't use them in the middle of the night. No push notifications from 8 a.m. to 3 p.m. on school days. They're getting rid of beauty filters because kids use those. They're less algorithmic. There's a much stronger age verification. What do you think of these changes?
2: Well, you're the one that should answer this rather than me because I'm
3: not
2: a
3: grown up.
2: Yeah,
3: not a kid.
2: But you still post things on social media.
3: That is true.
2: I haven't looked at Facebook, Instagram, anything other than I still look at X, but that's it.
3: But I'm talking about kids.
2: Yeah, I didn't think anything that protects kids is good. They need less of it, not more.
3: Yeah, less of it, not more. I think the rule, and I know they paid a whole bunch of money and all that stuff, but I think this is all really healthy and positive.
0: It is.
3: I think, man, there were people bullied at my school when I was growing up, and I cannot imagine what the bullying is like with social media.
2: Oh, just go into the YouTube chat.
3: Well,
0: that is true.
3: Yep.
0: Very true.
2: We've all been bullied in the YouTube chat at some point today.
0: Except me.
2: The funny thing, it seems to me that, like I was trying to explain, when I was in Europe, you know, and you've been more recently than I have, but I was there maybe a month ago.
3: Yeah.
2: Do you guys know about this, that in a lot of countries, France, Italy, they turn off text and email at 5 o'clock and don't turn it back on until 9 a.m. the next morning.
0: Work hours, right?
5: No.
2: Right.
0: Yeah.
2: So you can't, because if you have a work email or a work phone, it's commonplace over there just to shut it all down. Now, that, Punch, that wouldn't work for you and I, because we work during the Laker games, so we need to have our phones on at night.
5: We get emails all the time.
2: But, Mason, in general, is that a good idea? To shut down the email servers and the text chains on company-owned devices from 5 p.m. to 9 a.m. the next day.
3: It's a great idea. I just don't know if it's practical.
2: Well, they do it
3: practical?
2: Over there. I mean, think here people would drive people crazy.
3: Right. I mean, I get emails from Morales at 3 o'clock in the morning.
2: Right.
3: Probably.
2: But
3: I get them. I get a lot of them. I don't know that is practical. I think it's healthy.
2: Right.
3: I think
2: in America we would reject it. I'll give you an example. So there was a story I sent to you guys today that ESPN has made the decision to eliminate the bottom score tracker in college football games this year. They're not gonna, and to me, I saw a couple people online saying, this is a great idea, you can just check it on your phone. I don't want to check it on my phone. I put the score ticker back in. Yeah. I'm used to it now. I think they're going to reverse course within 6 weeks. What do you think?
3: I think so, too. I mean, I honestly, between plays, I'm looking at scores.
2: Right.
3: Right, and the scores flash by.
2: Sometimes
3: I'm like,
2: that's the only way I find out about it.
3: By the way, the
2: thing I like about it the most is, like, let's say I'm watching USC San Jose State, and USC's up 60-3.
3: That's what I'm talking about.
2: And I see along the bottom score tracker that it says Indiana TCU, 2 minutes to go in the fourth quarter, tied.
3: And
2: I'll go find that game.
3: Absolutely.
2: But now I got to, like, take an extra step to do it. I want more convenience, not less. Put the score tracker back in.
3: So they are the whole bottom.
2: No score tracking on ESPN games on any ESPN, ESPN2, ESPN Plus, any ESPN, ABC.
3: The philosophy is you are already
2: make
3: on
2: it
3: your phone.
2: They want to make it less cluttered so you can enjoy the game more. But to me, I'm used to the clutter.
3: Yeah, I'm used to it. I'm
2: give me the score
5: and
2: ticker.
5: Not everyone's on their phone while they're watching the game. You know, they're just watching the game.
2: I'm not.
3: Right.
2: My phone's near me, but
5: yeah,
2: I'm not
5: but
2: looking
5: I'm,
2: at my phone.
5: Yeah, I mean,
2: that
5: I got,
2: game.
5: Exactly.
3: I got action, man. I'm keeping track of all the games.
2: Well, that's another thing that the score tracker will help you with. Let's say you got a 5-team parlay.
3: Right. True.
2: You know, you want to see those scores.
3: Want to see those scores.
2: I think it's a bad idea. Not in favor of it.
3: I agree with you. I think it'll be back. All right. Coming up next for you. Hey, we're going to talk some USC football. Ryan Abraham from USCfootball.com is going to be here. We'll do that next. Mason in Ireland, 710 ESPN.
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20: Hey, it's that time of year. Time for week zero USC steamroll somebody at the Coliseum. And joining us right now from USCfootball.com is the Ryan Abraham. Ryan, how are you, man?
21: Pretty good, Mace. Yeah, a little steamrolling. 5.5 touchdown favorites against San Jose State.
2: All right, Ryan, I'm glad you went there. Mason and I have a bet. You don't have to join the bet. Just tell me which side you'd be more comfortable on. We bet mythical money around here, so nobody really loses anything. But I have San Jose State plus the 38.5. Mace is laying the points.
20: Yeah.
2: What's the right side of that bet in your opinion?
21: You know, I normally would agree with you, John, because it's an early season game, and you just never know. And I did some different shows this week where they focused on sports betting, and they were talking about, hey, that's a lot of points. Are you going to just not show everything if you're Lincoln Riley in this team? But from what I've seen this whole offseason, there's a lot of optimism. We've heard Lincoln Riley talk a big game. They're not shying away from the expectations of this year. And I think because you've had months and months of them saying, hey, this is what we're going to do. We're going to be good at this. We got the new facilities. We got the number one recruiting class coming in. I feel like it's a situation that they need to put on a show Saturday in the Coliseum. San Jose State's roster had been completely redone. I mean, I like what they're doing over there, but they were 3-9 last year. I don't know if they're going to be better this year. So 38.5 is a lot, but I feel like USC is going to have to go in and try to light some fireworks and put on a display. So I'm going to lay the points as well.
20: All right, so you are on the Mason Plus podcast. We had people who cover the program every day, and you were part of that, and I appreciate it. One of the things we talked about is how big the Oregon game is, which is obviously on the horizon. I think it's week 5, week 6, something like that at the Coliseum. Is that sort of the breaking point for USC? In other words, if they get blown out there, what does that feel like? And if they win that game, what does it mean?
21: Yeah, I think it's the most important game on the schedule, and you could argue one of the most important in college football this season. I mean, there's three big teams in the Big Ten. Oregon's one of them, and they might have the best roster in the country. And, you know, Ohio State's up there, and Indiana's defending national champion. And USC's trying to get into that club, and they'll most likely be 4-0 going into that with three out-of-conference games and a road trip to Rutgers. Then you got Oregon and Washington the week after that. But I think that Oregon game is big. USC's fought with Oregon on the recruiting trail. And up until like a year or two ago, the Ducks have really, you know, handed it to USC. USC gets Chad Bowden in there. They're doing much better recruiting. Like I said, they had the number one recruiting class. Oregon had the number two class. It's not like they were far behind.
20: Right.
21: But USC can compete on the recruiting trail now with Oregon. But it can't do. Can you do it on the field? So I think it's a really important one. It could be a springboard towards, you know, making the college football playoff. If you're able to get a win, you play those three big teams. If you can win the first one out of the gate, that gives you a really good shot. Now you might lose to Washington the next week. There's games that you could look ahead through, but that's a huge one. If you can win that game, I think it announces a lot that, hey, this team isn't just 4-0 and they beat some bad teams. They're 5-0 and they just beat one of the best teams in the country. They're going to be in the talks for not just the college football playoff, but winning the Big Ten championship as well.
2: Ryan Abraham joining us. Ryan, there seems to be two schools of thought on Lincoln Riley. One is, and Mace has a foot in each one.
20: Yep.
2: One is, if Lincoln Riley wins all the games he's favored in, but loses those three you talked about, Ohio State, Indiana, Oregon, that he can't survive it, that he would be out next year. Other people think that if he wins all the games he's favored to be in and those are their only three losses, he would be fine and could continue with the program. What's your opinion on that?
21: Yeah, that's John, one of the most talked about like topics, I think, this offseason is like what happens to Lincoln Riley. And I think there's pressure on him, but it's not the usual kind of pressure. And some of the USC fans that aren't fans of Lincoln Riley, I do feel like this is sort of like a mutual, you know, this is a relationship that USC's administration and Lincoln Riley are both in. If they feel like they can't get over the top and beat any of those top teams, it's not just, you know, Jen Cohen and the athletic department saying, hey, we're going to fire you. It's does Lincoln Riley say, you know what, we've had everything we need to succeed here, and we still weren't able to get over the top, and there's some kind of negotiation happening. But that's sort of like the weird middle. If you lose to Ohio State, Oregon, and Indiana, then beat everybody else, there's some good wins on that schedule, but those are the big three that you need to get at least, you know, win one of those games. If they're all close, and I think it's a situation that, you know, it probably makes sense for everybody to give it another try, because it is a very difficult schedule. And, you know, beating Penn State on the road, Wisconsin on the road, yep, UCLA is going to be better. That's not, you know, that's nothing to sneeze at. But if they're like not close wins, and you just, you know, you weren't competitive in those games, I think it might be time for the two to part ways. But that's kind of like the middle of like, okay, what's going to happen either way? I think either thing could happen, but I think it's going to depend a lot on how that team looks in those games.
20: Yeah, I think it comes down to that, exactly. In other words, if they go 9-3 and they hang with Ohio State, they hang with Oregon, and they hang with Indiana, then I think there's a chance for him to continue. If they start getting blown out by those teams, then I think it's a different story.
21: Yeah. No, I agree, and I think but it's different because his buyout is still massive. It's still in the Jimbo Fisher range.
20: Isn't it getting smaller
21: every
20: year,
21: though?
20: So
21: it does, but there. I mean, yeah, but it's still high. So it's not.
2: But
21: like,
2: I mean,
21: it's come down a ton.
2: Ryan, let's have a moment of honesty here. Some of these college football buyouts that have been paid off in the last 4 or 5 years have been pretty insane, right? The Brian Kellys, the Jimbo Fisher, the, you know, who was the guy at Florida? The buyout really isn't an issue if you have Fat Cat alums, and USC has Fat Cat alums, right?
21: They do. Like, if you, I think it's better if you think this isn't your coach, there's probably no number that's too big, because you need boosters every year to even keep your roster going. And if all your boosters are out, is it worth, like, hey, we save money by not buying out our coach, but now we don't have money for a roster, and it's just going to make things worse? So it's you pretty much got to spend the money, John. But I think he would be involved. There'd probably be some kind of negotiation, and he would say, hey, you know, this isn't working, we're going to move on and part ways. USC would still pay him a bunch of money, but I think it would not be just a USC decision. I think it would be kind of a mutual thing if they both decided on it.
20: So obviously Maiva, quarterback, Tanuk Hines is going to have a great year, I think, at wide receiver. You got a two-headed monster in the backfield with Wayman Jordan and King Miller. What freshman, because we talk about this big recruiting class, what freshman do you expect to make an impact right away?
21: So they just came out with their depth chart yesterday, and you can't always, that's not always true, guys. Sometimes they're saying, they put guys on a depth chart and they don't even end up playing. But
20: right.
21: Trent Mosley looks like he's going to be the starter in the slot position. I like him a lot. He's been in the program since January, came in, has been really impressive. Of course, Mark Bowman out of Modern Day, he's listed as the starting tight end. So I think on the offensive side, you're going to see those two guys, get involved a lot. And on the defensive side, like, I think Luke Waifel is one of those dudes that just looks like he's a junior in college. You could go out in the draft next year as an edge rusher. And, knowing that, you know, you need that kind of pressure on a quarterback. USC hasn't had a double-digit sack leader for a while. You need someone like that that can step up. I think, and Waifel is one of those guys. So they got some freshmen. I mean, they four or five guys that were either listed as starters or co-starters on the initial two deep. So they're going to use some of that number one recruiting class early in the season and probably throughout the season.
20: So it's going to be hot on Saturday. You're going to be out there. Of course you're going to be out there. I'll be out there too. I'll look for you, okay?
2: Get one of those fans with the water in it.
20: Oh, yeah, that's a good idea.
2: Guys.
20: Sure.
2: Get those.
20: Hey, we'll
21: see you. That in the press box? That'd be nice. Yeah.
20: Exactly. We'll see you on Saturday, Ryan. Thanks a lot, man.
21: Thanks for having me on, guys.
20: All right. There's Ryan Abraham, USCfootball.com. And by the way, if you want to hear a deeper dive, you can check out the Mason Plus podcast. It is on the ESPN LA YouTube channel. Ryan is part of it, along with Chris Trevino from WeRSC.com and Ryan Karchi from the LA Times. Really good show, which, by the way, if you don't get it on demand on the ESPN LA YouTube channel, it will air here on ESPN LA on Saturday at 9 a.m. So listen for that. All right, 13th annual SoCal Hyundai ESPN LA Golf Classic presented by Vista Paint is back tomorrow. 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
1: Game of Games made possible by the law offices of Jacob Emrani. Let's do it. Game of Games time on Mason in Ireland. Take it away, Mace.
20: Ladies and gentlemen, it is Game of Games time. Em is out today, so I don't know exactly what the score is, but I'm winning.
2: She's actually winning. No, you are, because you won yesterday, right?
20: Yeah.
2: So you're up 5-4 over me and her.
36: Sorry, all right, guys. I don't have access to that.
20: It's okay. Don't worry
2: all
20: about
2: right.
20: it.
2: So we have four players today. Michael Funchess, Laura Romo, Steve Mason, and Andy Kamenetsky, who joins
20: yeah.
2: us. Andy's going to be part of Travis and DeMarco later. Or I have to call it DeMarco and Travis now, according to... Well, and tomorrow it'll just be the Morales show anyway. Okay, so... tomorrow is the ESPN LA Golf Tournament at Black Gold in Yorba Linda.
20: Yep.
2: We will both be there. In honor of that, I have a game about golf, but it's kind of golf for dummies. I've dumbed it down so everybody has a chance.
20: I'm a dummy.
2: All right, here we go. Question one. This is the largest golf manufacturer in the world, bringing in over $3 billion annually worldwide. Is it A, Callaway, B, Titleist, or C, TaylorMade? 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
3: Callaway.
2: Laura.
36: Is B Tidal Wave or something like that?
2: B is yeah. Titleist. Yeah, Callaway, that. You're going Titleist. All right, Mace.
20: Titleist.
2: Andy.
3: Callaway.
2: It is Callaway, which means Andy and Funch are on the board. Laura and Mace still alive for Lucky Loser. All right, Laura, this one to you.
36: Okay.
2: True or false? If you hit the ball next to a cactus, you can cover the cactus in a towel so the needles won't scratch you when you swing. Is that true or false?
36: Golfers aren't ruthless, so I'll go true.
2: You're going true. Mace.
20: I'm going false.
2: You're going false. Andy.
3: False.
2: Funch.
3: False.
2: It is false. Oh. Andy takes the lead. Oh, no, Funch, you also have two, right? Did you get...
3: Yep, I did get the first one.
2: Yeah, okay. So Funch and Andy, two, Mace, one. Laura, the only one alive for Lucky Loser. By the way, you can put a towel on your arm.
20: Okay.
2: But you cannot put it on a foreign object.
20: Got it.
2: So that's why that is the way it is. All right. Mace.
20: Yeah.
2: Which one of these golfers did not win a major in 2026? Okay. A, Aaron Rye. B, Ryan Fox. C, Scottie Scheffler. Rye, Fox, or Scheffler, Mace?
20: Scheffler.
2: Andy.
3: Fox?
2: Funch.
3: Fox?
2: Laura.
36: What didn't they pick?
2: Aaron Rye.
36: Sure, that one.
2: Mace gets it. Oh. Scottie Scheffler, who is still the world's number one ranked player, did not win a major. McIlroy won the Masters. Aaron Rye won the PGA. Ryan Fox won, I think, the British Open. And then the U.S. Open was Wyndham Clark.
20: Yeah.
2: So right now we have a three-way tie. Funch 2, Mace 2, Andy 2. Laura, still alive for Lucky Loser. Andy, this one coming to you. This golfer has won the Masters more than any other player. 6 times. Is it A, Tiger Woods, B, Jack Nicklaus, or C, Arnold Palmer? Tiger, Jack, or Arnie, Andy?
3: Nicklaus.
2: Funch.
3: Nicklaus.
2: Laura. Tiger, Jack, or Arnie?
36: I want to win, but without winning. Arnie.
2: Okay, Mace.
20: I'll say Jack.
2: It is Jack. Laura is still alive for Lucky Loser. Andy 3, Mace 3, Funch 3. Laura, you try and miss these, you could end up in the tiebreaker. All right. Andy, you went first that time, right?
3: Yep.
2: Funch. If you get a score of 2 on a par 5 hole, what is that called? A, an eagle. B, a birdie. C, an albatross. A score of 2 on a par 5, an eagle, a birdie, or an albatross, fun.
3: I believe that's an eagle.
2: Okay, Laura.
36: Birdie?
2: Eagle, birdie, or albatross?
36: Birdie?
2: You're going birdie. Mace.
20: Albatross.
2: Andy.
20: Yeah, I think it's eagle.
2: Wait, is his mic on? Okay.
20: Yeah.
2: You're going, Andy went eagle.
20: No. Did you answer?
2: Yes.
3: I'm going.
2: Did you say eagle?
3: No, I said I think an eagle is, I was about to say, right. I think I'm going albatross.
2: Albatross is the correct answer. Andy and Mace both get it. It's very rare. Matter of fact, I've only seen it happen one time. A guy goes with, had an albatross.
3: Doesn't it go eagle, then double eagle, and then, I guess, albatross?
2: Well, no, albatross is a 2 on a par 5. An eagle is a 3, and a birdie is a 4.
3: Oh, okay.
2: Okay, so here we go. 4 for Mace, 4 for Andy, 3 for Funch, Laura. Lucky loser still alive.
20: Laura.
2: All right. Laura, this one coming to you.
36: Okay.
2: If you're at a golf course and you want to play from the average tees, like tomorrow when we're all at Black Gold,
36: okay,
2: and you want to play from the average tees, the tees most people play from, those tees would be white. If you want to play from the back tees, the hardest tees, what color would those tees be at most courses? A, black. B, blue. C, red. Black, blue, or red, Laura?
36: I honestly don't know.
20: Good.
36: I'm going to
20: take a shot.
36: Blue.
2: Okay. Mace. Black, blue, or red? for the back tees?
3: Blue.
2: Andy.
36: Oh, no.
3: Black.
2: Bunch.
4: Red.
2: Andy Kamenetsky has the black. I also would have accepted gold, but black, which, by the way, is why the course we're going to tomorrow
20: black
2: is called
20: gold.
2: Black gold. That's when you play, if you're a really good player, you play from the back. At every course I've ever played at, those tees are either black or gold. All right. Andy 5, Mace 4, Punch 3, and we have 3 left. Laura, you're

0: expensive?
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0: $595.
1: Okay, Mace.
2: I'm down a point, right?
1: You are.
2: $695.
1: Funch.
3: $495.
1: Laura.
4: Damn.
1: $495, $595, or $695.
4: Right?
1: Yep.
4: I'll go $495.
1: You're glad you did? Mace has tied for the lead. It is $695. Did you know, or was that a guess?
2: It's total guess.
4: I know, right. It's expensive. Know
1: Andy and Mace tied at six. Funch has four. Funch, you're out. Laura is still alive because she has zero. All right? This is the last question, then we go to a tiebreaker. Ooh. Andy and Mace are tied. Ooh. Mace, I'll start with you.
2: All right.
1: If you win the British Open, what is the name of the trophy you get for winning? A, the Wanamaker Trophy. B, the Claret Jug. C, the Solheim Cup. The Wanamaker Trophy, the Claret Jug, or the Solheim Cup, Mace?
2: Claret Jug.
1: Andy.
0: Claret Jug.
1: Laura.
4: C.
1: What'd you say?
4: C. Soul something.
1: Solheim Cup.
4: Sure, that.
1: It is the Claret Jug, and you're all going to the tiebreaker.
2: Oh, so Laura made it.
1: Yep.
0: Well done, Laura. Well done.
4: The only one I knew was black. And okay. I was like, do not say black. And
1: all right.
4: Like,
2: all right.
1: So here's the tiebreaker, Laura. Get something to write with. Get something to write on. Tiger Woods holds the all-time record for official PGA Tour career earnings. How much money did Tiger earn in his career? These are all golf earnings. It doesn't include endorsements. It's more than $20 million and less than $200 million. So it's somewhere between $20 and $200 million. Any of that pen back? All right. Mace, do you have a number?
2: I do.
1: What'd you write down?
2: $175 million.
1: Andy, what'd you write down?
0: $61
1: million. Laura, what'd you write down?
4: $185 million.
2: Uh-oh. We have a winner.
1: We do have a winner. And believe it or not,
2: Laura,
1: the winner is Steve Mace.
2: Wow.
1: For the second day in a row with double points.
2: Wow.
1: $121 million. To be exact, if you guys both would have guessed around that, it's $120,999,166.
2: Wow.
1: So just under $121 million. Oh, wait a minute.
2: Oh, no.
1: Andy's closer.
2: Right. I think Andy is close.
1: Wait a minute. Andy is $60 million from it. Mace, you are $175 minus one.
2: Something like 20.
1: 21.
0: No, I think Mace is still.
1: Four.
0: That's in the 50s.
1: That's 54. Mace, you were 54 million off. Andy, you were 60 million off.
0: Yeah.
1: Mace, you are the one.
2: I won twice.
0: Good for you. Undefeated.
1: By the way, a prohibitive favorite now to win the month with two double point games.
2: Tomorrow's my game.
1: Yeah, so you can't win tomorrow, and then Monday's the last
2: Monday
1: day.
2: Monday is for everything.
0: You needed time off.
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14: What is going on? DeMarco and Travis show sliding in here for a little Super Crosstalk with Andy Kamenetsky along for the ride. What's up, guys?
15: Golf Mace over there.
14: Oh, yeah.
15: How about that?
14: How about it? I will never forget that round of golf where John Ireland left me hacking away at a trap.
16: And he and by the way, so Trav, after he'd taken seven or eight swings and he couldn't get it out of the trap, and then he was like, I'm like, just take it out.
15: Yeah.
16: And he's like, nope, I'm going to get it. I'm going to get it. And he kept swinging away, hacking away, hacking away. I go, Mace, you know that if you take it out of the trap and move it behind the trap, it's a two-shot penalty. You've taken eight swings. He goes, why didn't you tell me that before this?
14: That was the worst back injury I ever had, was the one I had from just
15: You're digging a trench in there.
14: Yeah, it was terrible. It was terrible. Now, are you excited? It's going to be nice and cool out there tomorrow?
15: Should be nice and balmy.
14: Balmy.
16: Well, yes. Did you hear that we're doing live imaging Friday?
15: Oh, I'm aware.
14: Lift.
16: And so what I'm wondering is, do any of us even have to go?
14: I mean, Morales
16: is going to do 9 hours by himself. Do we have to be there for this?
15: I told Chris
16: Look,
15: this.
16: Look, DeMarco's with me.
15: I told Chris this on Tuesday, that when he said, hey, Trav, you get me 2 days this week. We're going to be out at the golf tournament, too. I, for whatever reason, golf tournament Chris does not bother me.
16: Okay.
14: Oh, really?
15: Yeah, I can't even define why that's the way that I feel, but
16: when
15: it'll be a light, day on
16: when
15: Friday.
16: When he shows up for Mason Ireland, if you and I just grab a cart and go play five holes, would anyone
15: know? We'll bring our sticks. We'll bring our sticks and we'll disappear for a little while.
16: Yeah. Absolutely.
14: Are you playing tomorrow?
15: I am going to play tomorrow. Yeah, I'm going to play probably nine holes and then get ready for the show. Yeah.
14: All right. All right. Yeah, tomorrow's fun. It'll be fun. It's going to be hot
15: as well. It's always fun. It'll be hot,
14: but it'll be fun. And we're on that patio tomorrow, too.
15: Derek's. Yes.
14: There you go. Yeah. And then Saturday, USC is going to be just as hot. I'm going to be out there for that game.
15: What's the line last day?
16: 38.5.
15: 38.5.
16: So, DeMarco, I've got a bet with Mace. I have San Jose State getting 38.5 points.
17: Yeah.
16: He has SC. What's the right side of that bet?
17: We talked about this yesterday. I mean, San Jose State could upset you.
14: Oh, come on. They won three games
17: every
14: last
17: SC,
14: year.
17: They get nervous. They could upset you. But I think Mace is on the right side.
15: Let me just throw this in there. I know you guys will all remember this. Tavita Pritchard and the Stanford Cardinal came in as 41-point underdogs into the Coliseum.
16: Jim Harbaugh is the coach.
15: And beat SC. Didn't just cover,
14: roll
15: beat them.
14: 60 on Missouri State last year.
15: I think that's the more likely outcome, but you never know.
14: Yeah, you never know.
15: Yeah.
14: Yeah. I know, actually. I'm not going to say you never know. I know.
15: Well, you better hope so.
14: So, I'm ready for football, though. I mean,
15: I can't wait.
14: DeMarco, you got to be – this is our time of year, right?
17: We got two games in.
14: Yeah.
17: Yeah, you guys don't care about preseason. I do.
14: No,
17: I've been watching football all year.
14: Okay,
17: let's go.
14: Wait a minute.
16: Can you stay for the whole show today?
17: No, I'm going to take off. Well, we're off at 5.
15: Yes.
17: Yes. Okay. But I'm going to take off a little early.
16: Yeah.

0: down there.
1: Fire
2: because
1: you.
2: It's the Chargers. It's yeah. an away game. And they put us in a different parking lot.
0: Oh, is that right?
2: Yeah, yeah. yeah. We don't own the building today.
1: And no digital show for you.
2: No digital show yeah. today. Yeah.
0: Is there any job that's unclaimed on this Rams roster right now that somebody can break out and earn a spot tonight?
2: Maybe some backup roles. We receivers are pretty much set now.
0: Well, yeah, what do you think of the Tutu Atwell trade?
2: Good. Matthew Stafford knows him. He's a burner. Knows the system. Jarquez wasn't
1: coach speed.
2: Yeah, Jarquez wasn't going to make it.
0: Yeah,
2: you know.
1: Although I liked him, I thought he looked good in the.
2: He looked good in that last preseason game. Yeah. That's the best he's ever looked. But I think he's got a better shot there than make. He's not going to make it here.
1: Right.
0: Yeah.
2: Yeah. But Tutu being back, I think is that's big.
0: Yeah, I think.
2: But somebody's got to return punts.
1: Stop short of big.
0: Myself. Is that not Xavier Smith?
2: Well, when you count, they're not going to cut CJ.
0: By the way.
2: Yeah.
0: I have the same idea about Xavier because
1: I was shocked they put him back out.
0: That moment is frozen in time.
3: Hard to forget. My original instinct when I saw the trade with Tutu was, are they bringing him back actually to return kicks? That was one of the thoughts. I know he did it and he wasn't great either, but the Xavier Smith fumbles are a really tough one to recover.
2: No, he's not a bad returner. He just had a really bad moment.
1: But that moment.
2: Totally.
0: This is one of those things where a moment can kind of define you.
2: It can. Let me bring this up. And I'm not supposed to, but I'll do it anyway.
0: Okay,
2: because
0: good.
2: I don't think they can hear me unless they're on the way to the stadium.
0: Perfect.
2: oh, my God. Ernest Biner.
1: Yeah, the fumble in the AFC Championship
2: Ernest
1: game.
2: Biner called Xavier Smith.
1: Oh, did he really?
2: Yes. Called him and talked to him in the offseason. And one more guy that had another gaffe, one of the biggest gaffes. I can't remember what it was, but they both called him and talked to him about it and how to get over it.
3: That's awesome.
2: Isn't that awesome?
3: That's great.
2: Yeah. Really cool. Yeah. So he's a really good and tough returner, and he's also a really good receiver. He just had a horrible freaking moment. I wouldn't throw him out just for that.
0: Do you think he'll make the roster or not make
2: it? Well, now that Tutu's back, it's going to be hard. And you'll probably keep three running backs, so one of those guys could be your punt returner if you wanted to keep Tutu.
0: Who's the third running back?
1: Rivers.
2: Mr. Do Everything,
0: yeah.
2: Who Sean McVay was just, he went over himself with praise about 3 days ago.
0: Now, was Kyren returning some punts?
2: He can.
0: Do you think they'll use him?
2: Yeah. You guys remember
0: He's very sure-handed.
2: I didn't mean Kurt Warner. I meant Derek Fenner. He took over for Kurt Warner in Seattle.
1: Okay.
2: He had like a short run, but he was the punt returner for the Seattle Seahawks, and he's the starting running back. Back in the day, they would have your running back start the drive as a punt returner. He's going to get the ball
1: Reggie
2: anyway.
1: Reggie Bush returned punts at USC.
2: Yeah.
0: Yeah.
2: So Kyren's going to get it on first down, give it to him on a punt return.
0: Yeah.
2: Why not?
0: Yeah, I'm for that. I'm for that. Sure-handed is what I'm looking for out of a return.
1: So I asked this earlier in the show. I'll put it to the three of you. In my left hand, I have a pair of tickets to good seats.
0: I actually looked at you thinking you had something.
3: No. Yeah, I thought you were going somewhere different.
1: For tonight's Chargers-Rams preseason game.
4: I'll pick the right hand.
1: Okay. Then you will be sitting in the Coliseum in 96-degree heat, 1 o'clock on Saturday.
4: I would rather do that.
0: One game counts,
1: Andy?
0: One doesn't.
4: Thank you.
3: You know, my initial thought was also I'm taking USC, but then I thought about, okay, the entertainment value I know for the Rams, you're thinking preseason, last preseason, not going to be a great entertaining game.
2: It's the Chargers game.
3: But
2: yeah.
3: USC, that better not be an entertaining
2: game. It is.
3: Like, if that's an entertaining game.
1: But if it is, then it's very entertaining.
3: True.
1: Maybe for different reasons.
3: True. But I'm just saying, if that is an entertaining game, that might not bode well for SC. True.
0: So who is
1: interesting thing is Mason's going to the SC game and DeMarco's going to the Chargers game.
0: That's right. So who is going to play quarterback?
2: That I don't know.
0: We don't know.
2: Close to the vest, I don't know. I think I've seen enough out of both.
1: Do you think Simpson might not play?
2: Yeah, I mean, why risk it?
1: Yeah, no, I hear.
2: Why risk both of them?
1: It just sounded like
0: there's a third quarterback who could.
2: There's a fourth.
1: Okay.
2: Yeah, that could start. And go ahead, play the last one. Who cares? And have you ever been to a Chargers game in SoFi?
0: No, God no.
2: Oh,
0: I can't think of anything worse.
2: Well, that's what I mean. It's a Chargers game, so the environment is completely different.
0: Like, will there be people? Are there Charger fans?
2: They're
0: that
2: fans,
0: go to the games?
2: Yeah. But the lighting's different, the music's different,
0: the
2: energy's different.
0: Now we have a game with them this year. Do we know?
2: Yeah,
0: in the regular season. Is that
2: that's our game?
0: That's our game.
2: Okay, yeah,
1: good. You'll get to see it, but it'll be Rams. Furniture.
0: It will not be a Chargers.
1: No,
0: I
1: better hope not.
0: So tonight, how do I watch that game?
2: What do you mean? Just turn on the TV?
0: What am I looking
1: for? It's on Channel 2 and Channel 9.
4: Oh, that's right.
2: Well, yeah, I'll give you this.

0: You know, Herbert's
1: going to watch.
0: Herbert's going to start tonight.
1: Seriously?
0: Yeah, because they haven't looked good in preseason. This is the difference between the Rams
2: play,
0: and
2: like,
0: them.
2: Six or nine plays.
0: Yeah,
2: right?
0: They went three and out. They haven't got enough, so he's got to play tonight. So watch him. They're the most cockeyed team I've ever seen
3: in their
0: in my
3: line
0: life.
3: A mess right now. The Chargers are a complete mess.
0: Yeah. So 30 false starts. That's what they had all last year. They're still trying to get discipline, but he draws people off about at the same clip. On the other side, he's got one hell of a hard count. He knows how to protect himself. So seeing him out there versus a second unit defense, let me see if you can handle him.
1: So he's had a couple of playoff flops now, Justin Herbert has. And the idea of Justin Herbert, I think, is better than Justin Herbert. Is this kind of put up or shut up time for Justin Herbert
0: this year? I really do. There was, you know, how we talk about Joe Burrow, like Cincinnati don't hurt him because, you know, maybe someday you might want to come out this way. There was talk about him first.
1: Justin Herbert.
0: Yeah, at post-Matthew Stafford, the next best quarterback
2: in town.
4: I don't hate
1: Harbaugh
4: either. Loves him.
0: I know. That's why Harbaugh's gone nuts loving the guy.
1: I mean, Sean McVay plus Justin Herbert would be a pretty devastating combination.
0: But that speaks to
4: McVay and Joe Burrow.
1: Joe Burrow first.
0: But that speaks about Justin Herbert can play. I mean... Yeah. You have to factor in where he is and how he's been coached.
1: So who will be the backup quarterback when we go to when we're in San Francisco, when we're in Australia?
0: I don't bet, but I would say Stetson Bennett, Ty Simpson. 1, 2, 3.
1: Ty Simpson 3.
0: Yes.
1: So if Matthew Stafford were to have to leave
0: for a series, Ty Simpson was 2, Stetson Bennett would be gone, you'd have 2 quarterbacks. If he was that much better, but it's close. So you're
1: no
0: keeping 3.
1: Veteran coming.
0: No, not yet. Well,
2: I think that's the most important part of that sentence. Not yet.
1: Not yet.
2: Not yet. That if something were to happen, knocking on wood.
1: Yeah, I know.
2: If something were to happen very early in the season.
0: And
2: it was temporary. Bad, but temporary.
0: Okay.
2: Like, let's say it's a high ankle sprain, and how long do those last? Like 6 weeks?
0: Yeah.
1: 6 weeks.
2: Right?
1: Yeah.
2: Okay, 6 weeks. And Jimmy G's on his couch the former Red, Derek Carr
1: is right over there at UCLA.
2: For 6 weeks? Okay.
1: Yeah.
2: Okay.
0: He's 50.
2: I feel better about that.
1: I already saw that movie. All right. Ladies and gentlemen, coming up next for you is DeMarco and Travis and Andy Kamenetsky, me, Ireland, everybody going to be part of the Chris Morales Day at the Black Gold Golf Club tomorrow. And we will be all day live. And can people come out and see us? Or
2: sure,
1: no,
2: yeah.
1: It's not that situation.
4: No.
2: Yeah, I think so.
1: Yeah,
2: why not?
1: Show up.
2: Why not?
1: Show up. It'll be fun.
2: Bring your sticks, John.
1: Yeah.
0: Even if you can't show up.
4: Just in case. When Chris starts talking, I'll slip out. Yeah.
2: Go roll some putts, if nothing else.
1: Yeah. All right. We'll see you tomorrow at noon. Mason and Ireland, 710 ESPN.
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0: SoFi Stadium?
1: Yeah, I'll be there later on.
0: Okay.
1: It's a Charger game.
0: Okay.
1: Yeah. See, they own the building right now.
0: Well, they rent the building.
1: Well, I mean, it's their building. Yeah, they're renting. They paid.
0: Yeah.
1: It could be theirs for a while.
0: It's weird to have the tenant be there and the landlord needs to sleep in the guest bedroom.
1: Well, I mean, when you walk by them in the building, you kind of know.
0: Yeah.
1: You know what I mean? But you give them their space. It's their building for the
0: it's
1: night.
0: It's a deal. AK is here for when DeMarco needs to go do his sideline responsibilities today. AK, always good to see you, my friend.
2: Good to be here, man.
0: You excited
1: happening?
0: For the 2-2 Atwell 2.0 experience?
1: Oh, come on.
2: 2-2-2.0.
0: There you go.
2: That's what we're calling it. 2-2-2.0.
1: Yeah, 2-2 fast. That's him. He is back.
0: He's fast.
1: He can,
0: that's
1: he
0: for
1: can
0: sure.
1: Blaze. He's, yeah. See, he is a really good technical receiver. And I have to bring up Sean on this. It's not 2-2's fault that he couldn't get on the field. It's just Sean didn't use him.
0: Okay.
1: And the offense kind of doesn't fit what he does.
0: Okay.
1: But you drafted him.
0: Yes.
1: So it's not like 2-2 stinks. It's
0: I'm not saying 2-2 stinks. My this is not a personal indictment or a professional indictment. It is a usage indictment.
1: Right.
0: It is a he was here for what, 4 years?
1: Yeah.
0: Okay. 4 years and rarely played. And when he did, was not impactful frequently.
1: Well, see, that's different. He did make stuff happen. He could pull people off.
0: You got to
1: respect the speed.
0: He got some PIs.
1: And he got some PIs.
0: But he was never, I think, what they were hoping he would become.
1: Well, that's the thing. And this is when I would look at Sean right in the face, and I'm like, did you think he was going to get any bigger?
0: Yeah.
1: You know, because when we talked about this with CJ Daniel, right, he is a typical Rams receiver. That means he's big, he's physical, he will block. Does 2-2 fit that mold?
0: No.
1: Then why did you draft him?
0: Yeah.
2: But then it also raises the natural follow-up question, why did you trade to bring him back? If he did not work out the first time, what is he being brought back for the second
1: time? I'm guessing familiarity. He knows the offense. Stafford knows him. He knows the route tree. It could be insurance. Devontae's getting up there. Puka plays like his hair's on fire. You never know.
2: Yeah, that makes a lot of sense because I remember this news broke while before the show, and you know, pre-show we're talking about different theories. I had wondered if it was something like they were using him to replace Xavier Smith on returns just because we have that image of those fumbles.
0: Mm-hmm.
2: But then ultimately, DeMarco, you kind of just talked me down with simplest explanation might be the correct one. He's been here before. He knows the entire system. If there is an emergency where you need somebody with knowledge, he fits as well as anybody that you might not be excited about.
1: Yeah, at about three different spots. You know, slot, outside receiver, he's well-versed in this offense. I mean, he could be your third coordinator if he's on the – that's how much he knows, you know, next to Devontae, next to Puka, next to Matthew Stafford. So it's all towards the positive. I'm happy for Jarquez, actually.
0: A good chance to play.
1: Yes.
0: Yeah.
1: You weren't going to make it here.
0: Right.
1: There was no room for you here. Now you've got a chance down there in Miami.
0: I think that he is replacing X Smith potentially, but just not directly.
1: Yeah.
0: It's not a one-for-one replacement. It's a – we're going to move this piece to this piece to this piece. And eventually, when the music stops, there's one guy that doesn't have a spot. Because to your point, DeMarco, Jarquez Hunter was very unlikely to make this team. And that doesn't change the math. You're still one guy heavy. Even with, because one guy out, one guy in, the math is still the same, which means somebody still has to go. And while not impossible, I think it's unlikely that you would trade for 2-2 only to turn around and cut him. So I don't think that's likely to happen.
1: Well, he's cheap, too.
0: Yeah, he is cheap.
1: Let me say that. Inexpensive.
0: Inexpensive.
1: Yeah.
0: That's right. Cheap always refers to quality.
1: Correct.
0: Expense is price.
1: Heard
0: you're right
1: mom.
0: About
1: yeah.
0: that. So you start thinking, you kind of look at it. Now, this is a little bit of wish casting, I think, but I feel like if Puka were going to get suspended, we would have known about that by now.
1: I agree.
0: So maybe we dodge that bullet, but even if there is something coming, it feels like it would be very short. Right? So one game for 2-2 Atwell, maybe you could slide in there. I don't think that's a likely scenario either. So the most likely scenario is he's on the team.
1: Yeah.
0: So which spot does he take? And I think it's Xavier Smith, but not to return punts or kicks because we've seen that.
1: Right.
0: He was like a bug on a windshield.
1: You can get someone else to do that.
0: Yeah. Just fair catch it, get someone else to do it. I think he's there to break glass in case of an emergency situation.
1: Okay. So Puka, Devontae, Jordan Whittington are your top three.
0: Mm-hmm.
1: Now, let's remove Devontae from that list.
0: Okay.
1: And you slide in a Mumfield.
0: Okay.
1: Doesn't look as scary as it used to be.
0: It does not.
1: Let's take Devontae is healthy, Puka's out, and you slide CJ. It doesn't look as dangerous.
0: Agreed.
1: Now, with 2-2, it's a little bit different. You have a guy that knows. You don't have to change a thing. You don't have to put governor on your offense. You can run it wide open because he knows.
2: Yeah, I mean, he can't. He may not be the most dynamic receiver in terms of what he can do with the ball, but he can stretch a field.
1: Oh, yeah.
2: Like, you have to pay attention to that speed. You have to try to prevent him from getting open.
1: Yeah.
2: So there's a dimension there.
1: Let me say this. He's got to be tougher, too. If you're at that size, we know you can't be as limited. So you're going to have to get the ball on end arounds. Do that little fly sweep stuff that Baltimore does with Zay Flowers. Yeah, the little loose play stuff.
0: Yeah,
1: be
0: kinda
1: that
0: like what
1: guy.
0: They did with Tavon Austin a million years
1: Absolutely.
0: Ago.
1: Absolutely.
0: Yeah,
1: they're roughly the same size, but
0: yeah.
1: Tavon I think is like 100 times tougher.
0: And Tavon was a little
1: stronger. But if you're going to be that size, you got to be a little more.
2: But
1: tough.
2: Even then, though, like, is it hard to figure out exactly how to use, for lack of a better way of putting it, gadget guys? Because it felt like they could never figure out what to do with Tavon Austin.
1: Okay, if this was back in the 90s, he'd be in a wide open offense throwing the ball.
0: Yeah.
1: Yeah, you wouldn't ask him to block. This is just the wrong offense for him. If you expect him to motion in and chip a defensive end or go after an inside linebacker, that's not what he does.
0: Yeah.
1: In the grand scheme of things, the perfect offense is wide open where he's just running routes. Then you'll see the best of Tutu. That's how he got drafted. He didn't get drafted to come block. That's Cooper Kupp. That's Puka. That's Whittington. Robert Woods. That's a different animal.
0: Yeah, going back to what you suggested, Andy, about the gadget guys, to use the term. Jeff Fisher, I think, struggled to find a way to get the maximum value out of that.
2: Well, he couldn't figure out throw
0: it to Todd Gurley?
2: Yeah, I was going to say.
1: Oh,
2: yeah.
1: You mean Tavon?
0: No, what I'm just saying is that we saw Tavon Austin when he was playing for Jeff Fisher, and it was what it was. I think that if you gave Sean McVay a player like Tavon Austin, he would find a way to turn him loose in a very different way.
1: That was when they started to use him as Percy Harvin. Here's the problem.
0: Yep.
1: Tavon, if you go back and look at all his tape, it's either a punt return or a handoff.
0: Yeah.
1: And he's a receiver.
0: Bad hands.
1: Well, yeah. I mean, think in your head how many times you actually saw him catch the ball with his hands above his head.
0: Yeah, not often.
1: No, usually it's coming back to the quarterback. So he's limited as a receiver. He's better as a running back. Tutu Atwell is better as a receiving threat, not a block, not a run. Either way, Tavon's going to have to get better catching the ball. Tutu's going to have to get better carrying it if you want to stay in the league at that size.
0: Let me ask a dumb question. Like, and obviously he's familiar with Matthew Stafford. He's familiar with Sean McVay. We're talking about Tutu now. And he's coming back in. By the way, he was on this team the last time they played. He was on the team, a real game.
1: Yeah.
0: How much changes from year to year? Like the terminology. I mean, I would imagine it has to change a little bit just because guys come and go, and you can't have somebody else just download the entire thing. But is it as easy as him just walking back into that locker room and picking up right where he left off?
1: I think the hard part would be forgetting what you learned in Miami.
0: Okay.
1: Yeah, but it's not going to change much. It's the same offense, same defense.
0: Same terminology?
1: Same stuff. Or if there's a switch, hey, look, we used to call this, now we call it that. Okay.
0: Yeah.
1: And within a week, you got it.
2: Okay. And too, I mean, if you feel like for whatever reason you may need to go deeper into your bag in this opening game against Australia, and you're not happy with some of the options, like, say, Xavier Smith or whatever, and you need to bring in somebody new, it would be helpful to bring in somebody that knows the playbook anyway, but particularly, like, when you're going to Australia and you know a lot of your prep stuff, the trip is going to get in the way of that. Like, you're not going to have your normal routines for stuff. There's going to be the things you have to do to show off where the Rams in Australia, like the PR type stuff. You won't have your normal prep stuff. He won't need as much Tutu Atwell.
1: No, and there's something else. I told you this a long time ago. Tutu's the guy that stays up Puka's blank.
0: Yeah, you did mention that.
1: Yeah, Tutu was the dude that would, you know, call him to the carpet for the nonsense. So that can never be a bad thing.
0: I was just going to say, you know, that sounds like, it's not a whatever. That actually matters to me.
1: Makes sense, right?
0: Yeah, it does.
2: The minute he's been gone, Puka's
0: stuff
2: kind
0: happened.
2: Of gone off the rails.
0: Speaking of Puka, and follow me here. You agreed with what I said a second ago, both you guys, that if the league were going to suspend Puka Nacua, we would have probably known by now.
1: Probably.
0: That's the most likely, right?
1: Yes.
2: It would make sense.
0: Okay, right.
1: The season's getting ready to start.
0: Right. Okay, now here's where I'm going to get really optimistic. Same thing for Lark Jackson?
1: Haven't heard a word.
0: Okay.
1: No,
0: I mean,
1: no news is good news.
0: Yeah. And once we get past and I can't imagine you would do it, you know, 2 or 3 days before you're getting ready to fly halfway across the world. You'd have to know a little bit. So we're literally getting into that window where if it doesn't happen in the next few days, it's not going to happen. Is that right?
1: I guess. I would say, I mean, I told you the NFL was here and they conducted meetings, and it could be one of those things where, like, you know, hey, look, okay, we're going to give you a skate on this one, but one more time, it's a year.
2: Well, I think also, too, like, it's not just about whether you're conveniencing or inconveniencing a team, because by definition, anytime you suspend one of their players, you're inconveniencing that team. But this is about inconveniencing a team when you're trying to showcase yourself globally in another country. Like, you want to be putting your best foot forward. So along those lines, if you were going to suspend Puka or Jackson or both, you would want to give the team enough notice or more notice than you might otherwise, just because Australia.
0: Is there a "we're not suspending
1: them"
0: announcement?
1: Can't put David Lee Roth in jail before the concert? Is that what you're saying?
0: Yes.
2: Well,
0: yes.
2: Local concert, maybe. World Aid, no.
0: Yeah, right. Are we at Wembley?
2: Right.
0: Yeah, exactly. Are you getting ready to do "We Are the World"?
2: Yeah, like, just, I mean, like, just a typical show in Iowa? Yeah, you could put David Lee Roth in jail for that one.
1: Diamond maybe. Dave will be in Australia. Yeah,
0: maybe. Maybe. And the league doesn't issue announcements of non-suspensions, right? Like, they're not going to come out and say, we've reached a conclusion, not suspended.
1: No.
0: Just nothing happens.
1: Just he plays and that's it.
0: Yeah.
1: Yeah.
0: All right.
1: And betting on there won't be any outrage.
0: I think that's probably a good bet.
1: There you go.
0: Yeah, it doesn't feel like there's people waiting to, you know, come with pitchforks. And
2: I mean, it
0: and
2: helps
0: torches.
2: That the average person has no idea who Alar Jackson
0: yes,
2: is.
0: Yes, it does.
2: I mean, if we're being honest.
0: No, 100%. 100%. But they do know who Puka is.
2: Yes.
0: And I think if there was something coming, I think he's kind of, I don't want to say skating, but he's taking advantage of the fact that if we knew, if there were going to be news, we would know it because he is Puka Nacua, and that there isn't Puka Nacua news means there's no Alar Jackson news. Hopefully. Fingers crossed. Tutu's here just in case.
1: I hate that we're talking about it.
0: Yeah. Hopefully we don't have to talk about it too much longer. But you know what we're going to talk about for a very long time? Like, for a very long time? How much the Bus children dislike one another.
1: Oh, my God.
0: That's coming up next. Yeah. DeMarco and Travis. Andy's here on a Thursday on 710 ESPN.
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19: You're hanging out with the Rams Super Bowl champ and Sweet Tea.
2: Feeling awesome. Yes. What's up?
0: Afternoons with DeMarco and Travis rolls on.
20: Guys, what the heck is going on out here?
19: Back to the guys.
2: Greg,
21: interesting choice.
2: Greg's producing for us today.
21: Hello. What's up, guys?
2: How has it been, the re-entry? The first day back from vacation is a really bumpy day for me. How about for you?
21: It's really tough because also you're going back and forth from Hawaii, so you gained 3 hours and then you lost 3 hours. So everything is just kind of off, and I was hard going to sleep, and it was hard waking up, and then you're waking up early, and you're trying. It was a whole mess. But
22: gotta be a Marine.
21: All I know is I just want to be back in Hawaii.
2: Okay, yeah, you're getting to exactly where.
22: Mahalo.
2: When's the last time you went to Hawaii?
22: Been a minute. Yeah.
2: A few years?
22: Yeah, been a minute.
2: What about you, AK?
23: I've only been once.
2: Okay.
23: It was to cover the Pro Bowl.
2: Oh, really?
23: Yeah.
22: Last time the Rams were there.
2: Oh, when they
22: played Dallas.
2: Oh, okay.
22: Yeah, when Stan and Jerry wanted to show off their yachts. Oh. We had a preseason game over there.
23: Okay. Remember that? They wanted to yacht off.
22: Of course. Why not? Yeah.
23: Every time. Greg, you just mentioned it. I went 2 years ago. It was the last time I was there. And I think this is the most normal Hawaiian experience that every visitor has. About halfway through your trip, you're like, I think I'm staying.
22: Yeah.
23: Like, I don't think I'm leaving. And then you start to do the thing like, okay, how much money do I have saved? Okay, not enough.
1: Hawaii is expensive.
23: What would I do to work here? Well, I don't know. Nothing. I don't have any real discernible skills.
21: Well, they have radio in Hawaii. They have an ESPN station in Hawaii, too.
22: Travis,
23: so
22: can
23: when
22: you
23: I
22: make
23: was
22: a call?
21: So I lived there. I lived there for 2 years. And when I was there, I was in radio. I worked for Salem Communications, which is a Christian teach and talk station. Weird for the Jewish guy.
22: Yeah,
21: it's fine.
23: You were a diversity hire.
21: Yeah, exactly. Yeah. I was one of two in the entire building.
1: What's Hebrew for quota?
22: Wow. Okay.
21: I think you could probably tell me better than I could say.
1: Well, that means we both don't know. I have no idea.
21: But either way, like so when I landed, I was driving around and Gene was with me and I looked at him like, being back here, it's just making me realize that I need to come back here. Like, I belong here. This is where I didn't want to leave. I don't want to leave now. I belong in this place. This is where I'm supposed to be. Now, it's going to take 20, 25 years to get back there, but I'm going to go back at some
23: didn't
21: point.
23: Don Nelson, the former Warriors,
21: yes.
23: And Matt, didn't he pull the pin and go to Hawaii?
1: That's where he went to start his wheat farms.
21: That's right.
23: Oh, is that? Oh, yeah. I didn't know he was an agriculture
1: yes,
23: guy.
1: Yes, he was.
21: Oh, yeah.
3: Big time.
23: He partook. But no. I didn't know if he was a grower.
3: No, oh, yeah. He's a big time.
22: Yeah, yeah,
3: big
22: yeah,
3: time
22: yeah,
3: grower.
22: Yeah, yeah, yeah,
1: business
22: yeah.
1: And pleasure is how he viewed marijuana.
23: All right.
22: Oh, yes.
3: I mean,
22: absolutely.
3: By the end for him, he was like a hippie with long hair
1: yes.
3: And a beard and everything.
23: When you went to the Pro Bowl, DeMarco, did you have that, you know, I could just stay here moment?
22: Same thing you just said. And you start doing math. Can I actually make this work? We saw Trey Wingo at training camp.
23: Oh, right.
22: I told you this. Trey Wingo told us he has successfully divorced winter. Like he
23: just
22: lives in Florida
23: the warm weather.
22: And Hawaii,
23: okay.
22: And he loves it. That's how you beat it. You got to find a spot there and just dig in.
23: Just dig in.
22: Why not? Yeah, I'm right there with
23: sounds
22: you.
23: Good,
21: yeah, man, DeMarco, you just got to go. Like you would love it and just move there
22: it.
21: At some point.
22: But you're starting to give off the descendants like George Clooney. Like you're part of Hawaii.
21: Yeah. No, that's how I felt when I was there. And now being back there, I'm sitting there going like, yeah, coming back at some point.
23: I always go back and forth, and I'm sure people would think similarly of when they visit Los Angeles. But when I come to a place like Hawaii, you stay at a hotel and mm-hmm. you're eating in nice restaurants and you're sitting on the beach and you're drinking every day because you're on vacation. Like that's not real life. I'm sure at some point it just becomes, yeah, I got to be at work at 8 o'clock.
1: It's also not really a trip. It's also not really a trip or a vacation to LA. Like LA, you're moving around, seeing a lot of different stuff. When you go to Hawaii or like when I go to Mexico, I'm not doing a damn thing.
22: Zero.
23: Yeah.
1: Like,
23: yeah.
1: And that's why
23: that's
1: I think
23: the appeal.
1: But that's why I think in particular it's tough for Greg on this day back because it's not just adjusting being back from a vacation. Like, you know, Mason has come back and he's won game of games twice in a row, like coming back from Spain.
23: Clear headed.
1: But that was a trip where you're seeing sights in Spain and Amsterdam and Slovenia. Greg was, I'm presuming, sitting around doing nothing.
21: Well, no, I did stuff. Like we went on hikes and we went to the North Shore and we got good food and I went golfing one day. No, I was living the island life. I was in shorts and t-shirts every single day. I was in sandals every day.
1: That's part of a vibe and mentality
21: of course
1: feeling
21: it is.
1: Like you're doing
21: that's my
1: nothing.
21: Vibe. That's my mentality.
1: Like sandals are unless you're like a Roman gladiator, sandals are a doing nothing vibe.
21: when I lived there, that was my getup. Sandals, shorts, t-shirt, didn't matter if I was
23: but
21: going
23: to,
21: into work.
23: You
21: oh,
23: wear
21: yeah.
23: sandals to work?
21: Oh, you could wear sandals to work. You could wear, like, if you wanted to wear shoes, you could. But people just, island time is different. And especially for radio, they were like, you know what? You're in radio, so nobody can see you. Now, maybe it's different now because now we're on YouTube and everything's like that. But back then, 15 years ago, no.
22: I think we should wear sandals.
23: You're not going to get
22: beach
23: much
22: right
23: of an
22: there.
23: Argument for
22: kind
23: me.
22: The same thing.
23: How much spam?
22: We can
23: did
22: come
23: you
22: in
23: eat?
22: With flip flops now.
21: So much. I love spam. I love spam musubis.
23: Yeah,
21: they're so good. I would always. I used
23: they're
21: to
23: good.
21: Cook spam all the time.
23: No, spam is underrated.
21: Delicious.
22: I haven't bought a can of spam in forever.
23: Nor have I. Yeah. But every once in a while, when you run across, you're like, "That's it, you know what it does really well." And we're gonna have a little food conversation coming up a little bit later on in the show today. Wild Fork is going to hop in. Sua is going to be here as well. What spam? It gets crispy. When you cook it in the pan, it so crisps good. Up like bacon.
3: You ever had some spam fried rice?
23: Oh, yeah. Oh,
3: goodness.
22: Absolutely.
23: It's fantastic.
22: Delicious. I've had spam every way possible.
23: Spam and eggs?
22: Of course.
23: Yeah.
22: That was first. Yeah spam, eggs, and grits. Let's go.
23: That's not a bad way to do it.
22: Yeah, see this butt?
23: Here's what the Laker siblings could do. They could all go to Hawaii and sit on the beach and wear their thongs and just hang out and flip-flop it up all day long.
1: I don't know, man.
23: Instead, they'd rather sue each other.
1: The family used to, remember, training camp used to always be in Hawaii
23: right.
1: for the Lakers back in the day, and presumably all the kids went, and it seemingly did not create that vibe that carried over in any meaningful way.
23: How many, there's, Greg, help me out here. How many Hawaiian islands are there? Seven?
21: Seven, yeah.
23: Okay, how many bus children are there? Six?
21: Yeah.
23: They each get their own island. Look, they can each can go to their own space.
1: Sounds but they're going to fight over which island.
23: I want Maui.
1: Yeah.
21: No, I want the big island.
1: Like, what is the equivalent of the Governor Island? Because we know that's the one Jeannie's claiming.
22: The Governor Island.
23: Yeah, that Oahu, I'm assuming. Yeah. It's where the,
1: whatever, the big island. Yeah, the general island. Principle, she's going to want the big
22: most
1: island.
22: Land. Wow.
23: This seems to me
21: to get sides.
23: Uglier and uglier the longer it goes on. And it really feels like both sides are dug in a major way. And this is just going to be awful for everybody involved until a judge ultimately decides how this is going to end. And then one person or the other group of people may be slightly more happy, but nobody really gets what
22: you think.
23: Want.
22: I think this ends quietly 5 years down the road.
23: Do you really?
22: Based on what the Lakers are doing with Luka. Because our attention is going to go that way at some point. This is a family squabble. It has nothing to do with the Lakers anymore. This is just the Buss family. But as soon as we start playing basketball, this story is going to get smaller and smaller.
23: But if she is still in the building and has a role, however marginalized the role may or may not be.
22: If she wins.
23: Up until it's finished, right? That until the whole thing, are we not in kind of a holding area right now?
1: By everything I've heard or read, there is no expectation that this will hold up the sale itself.
23: Okay.
1: Like the sale to Iger and Kushner. I would be stunned.
23: From Walter to Iger
1: and
23: Kushner.
1: From Walter
23: what about the shares that the family is trying to sell to Iger and Kushner?
1: That part of it, I guess, could be dicey, but the main part of the sale, which is ultimately what matters most.
23: That's good,
1: yeah.
23: Then.
1: Yeah, I mean, if there are shares in flux, I would assume then until they are sold, the all six Buss children, whether five of them want them or not, I mean, Jeannie's legal argument seems to be, or at least the one she's messaging, is, until I say otherwise, you guys are trapped into being minority owners.
22: That's what it sounds like.
1: Yeah.
22: But does she really have does she have the paper to back that up?
1: Depends on which side you ask.
22: Right. Oh, okay. So they are saying, let's turn our piece into billions. Let's take the money. She's saying, let's keep the family involved, right?
23: Because her argument at this point is, let's keep the family involved because it's an appreciating asset. Which it is, period.
4: Because I get to be governor.
23: And that, but here, my, this is not a legal argument. This is just a logical argument as far as I see it. It's like, it was also an appreciating asset 18 months ago when you sold it.
22: We will never get an answer to that.
23: You just don't like that the terms now involve you not being a part of it. The reason you sold it has nothing to do with an appreciating or depreciating or stable asset. It has everything to do with her inability to remain involved in it. It has nothing to do with the asset being appreciating.
1: Yeah, I mean, interesting. There's a few levels to this. First of all, her lawyer, Adam Streisand, who by all accounts is a great lawyer. I mean, he was the lawyer that she used when they were going against Jim and John, Johnny, the attempted coup back in 2017. But he's a very public-facing lawyer. And these statements that they've put out, to me, they feel very much like trying to win over the court of public opinion, like right now, like being so public and so verbose.
23: Like DeMarco said, and I agree with what you said, the court of public opinion the public will become less and less interested in this the longer this goes on.
1: Quite possibly. But I think Jeannie feels like she's built up a lot of goodwill, and if she wants to try to turn this whatever type of pressure in her favor, it would be the idea of Laker fans wanting her to be involved with this, wanting the Buss legacy as is to continue to be attached to this team. What I would say is, if they want to try to win this battle of public opinion, they need to start messaging why this is in the best interest of the Lakers for it to remain with Jeannie as a controlling owner/governor Because right now, the messaging has largely been why it's either in the best interest, I guess, of the other five siblings financially, or why it's in Jeannie's best interest.
22: I'm just guessing, going and just basing this off of what I saw with Georgia Frontieri. I do know this. She cared about the people that worked for her. She really did. From top to bottom, she knew everyone's name. She knew their names more than she knew her own players.
1: Mm.
22: She cared. So I'm assuming that's what Jeannie Buss is trying to protect. I think. I would hope. I guess that's the positive
23: maybe
22: side of it.
23: Maybe it's a part of it, but I think that her position is what she's defending first.
1: Even if, look, I will say this. I think it is certainly possible that Jeannie cares about a lot of people in the building. I wouldn't try to claim otherwise. But a lot of the people that were working for her already got let go after the sale to Mark Walter.
22: Okay, yeah. Okay, then your point is valid.
23: Yeah. Well, yeah. It's going to be a while, and it's going to be ugly, unfortunately. All right, we'll go to the Dodgers. They're getting ready to take on the Atlanta Braves here in about a half an hour. And so far, that series has been an absolute tire fire for the Dodgers. Greg will hop in for a little first pitch. Coming up next is DeMarco and Travis. Andy's here on a Thursday on ESPN LA. And the Rams, they're playing tonight, right? Final preseason game of the season, which means the regular season is right around the corner. 2 weeks from tonight, the Rams actually have their first regular season game. So before all of this even starts, we all make predictions, right? Who's going to win that division? Who makes the playoffs? Who's going to win the whole thing at the end of the year? And on Kalshi, America's number one prediction market platform, you can trade on those predictions in a live market. 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Will Los Angeles win the NFC Championship this season? They're currently trading at 24%, and that means to you, a $100 trade would pay out $395 if they take home the title. 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
10: 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Touchdown, USC. 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
1: 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And it is the DeMarco and Travis Afternoon Show, your Thursday afternoon. 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
11: So we're back on with First Pitch. With
12: First
11: Greg
12: Pitch.
11: Bergman.
12: I'm back.
11: Yeah.
12: Wow.
11: Well, you know, we talked Dodgers while you were here, but it's always more fun to have you here.
12: It's more fun to talk baseball.
11: Dodgers with you.
12: I mean, because there's certain people I enjoy talking Dodgers with.
11: I mean,
12: you are one. Yes, you are one of them. Marcus Grant, obviously. You guys in the studio. Zano and Cap. It's a tough conversation.
13: We're right here. I know.
12: Yeah. No,
13: you heard that too, right?
12: Yeah. Sometimes it's a
13: Welcome
12: tough conversation.
13: Back,
12: they do not actually want to hear what I'm saying. They more want to just argue with. How they want
13: why.
12: To argue. It's okay.
11: They wanted. Yeah. I mean, look.
12: They want to be right.
11: Hazard. We all love the sounds of our own voice. So. Dodgers dropped the first two series of our first two games of this series, and quite frankly, they at worst should have won last night, and probably and they had a very good opportunity to win on Tuesday night. They've got all sorts of weird stuff going on with them right now, and now you got to go face Chris Sale to avoid a sweep. How big of a problem are these last 3 days, in your opinion?
12: So I don't actually think there's such a huge problem. I know they lost, and I know that Tanner Scott. Just blew them both, and that's kind of a weird situation.
11: There's no other option.
12: But offensively, I actually was encouraged by their approach. Even the fact, I know that they had 10 hits in both the first two games. They walked 7 times yesterday.
11: Mm-hmm.
12: They've had 20 hits and I think 19 or 20 walks in these two games. They're just not getting the big hits. So when they came off of the 6-game winning streak, they still were. Their approach stayed the same. It wasn't that old approach of just swinging away and just not taking walks. They're doing a lot more. And so I was actually pleased with their approach at the plate. I just don't think that, you know, they're losing because of the bullpen. And I think that bullpen is all going to be kind of, and there was like other mistakes too that
11: I don't disagree that the bullpen's been bad. I agree.
12: You can't disagree with that.
11: Right.
12: No, it's impossible.
8: What's the counterpoint?
11: It's been bad. They should have won the game regardless of the bullpen in both of those nights.
12: Should have.
11: Shohei Ohtani on base with nobody out,
12: yep.
11: And you can't. With, by the way, three very accomplished guys coming up, and you can't get him in.
8: Not just on base, on third base.
11: Yeah, with
12: lead off triple. You should be able to bring that guy in.
11: Base 100%. Loaded with nobody out last night. I know they had scored already, put a couple of runs across, but not because of anything they did. It's because the Atlanta Braves couldn't throw the ball over the plate, and then all of a sudden, Kyle Tucker, who's just getting worse, if that's even possible, and all of a sudden. He gets in a hole. He flies out. He doesn't move a runner in. Then Alec Thomas swings at the first pitch and hits into a double play. After a guy had walked a couple of guys, then the next inning they get the bases loaded again, and they're just, these are

0: and they walked through the Phillies. They walked through the Brewers. They got swept by the Brewers. They lost a couple of games, I believe, to the Reds, and they swept the Reds. I mean, what happens in the regular season with this team specifically, this is why I'm not so worried. What they do in the regular season versus what they do in the postseason is totally different. This team tends to get those big hits in those big moments in the playoffs. When they need it most, they come through the most. They walk through, because that's how they got to the postseason, how they got to the World Series and won two in a row. Now, it's hard to do it all over again, but I've seen these guys do it in the postseason, so I feel a little bit better about it. I just like the approach that they are walking and they're being more patient at the plate.
1: I think everything you're saying is totally true, and I think it's totally why Dodger fans should not lose hope in this team. That being said, though, I think it gets harder to do that year in, year out, with longer postseasons, the wear and tear, the attrition, and just wearing that bullseye on your back that much longer, game in, game out. Also, too, they've won World Series 2 years in a row, but like last year, they could have easily not won.
0: 100%.
1: Like, and it's just...
0: That's baseball.
1: Of course it's baseball, for sure, but it just... I think sometimes because this team is so loaded and has so many names, it gets glossed over. They don't always make it look easy. Like, it can be hard even for them.
0: Yeah.
2: They're making mistakes in the outfield. They're doing...
0: Taylor's mistake was inexcusable.
2: Yeah, that's what he does. You know, look, and I'm not even being like Teoscar Hernandez. By the way, my hand is in the air. I'm a huge fan of his. I love him, having him on a team that I care about. I think that he's clutch. I think he's all the thing. He's a bad outfielder. He's a bad outfielder. He is. But he also usually covers it with some offense. I keep coming back to something you said, DeMarco, and what you kind of bumped on over the last couple of, this idea that, oh, we'll be ready when it's time to go. It's like, okay, you better be.
3: Yeah, kind of swung me to that. I mean, they are older guys. They do know. Alden Gonzalez said the same thing. It's an older team. It's going to show up at some point.
2: This oldest team in
3: baseball. It's going to show up at some point, but I'm starting to believe that if there's a team that's built to flip a switch, it might be the Dodgers.
0: Yeah, I think I don't know if they're going to flip the switch. They have to do it over a period of time to go into the postseason. I just keep going back to, I talked about it with Mason Ireland earlier, and Mason brought it up, actually, that when the Yankees won their three in a row, they only won 87 games in the last in the third season, the 2000 season. They finished the season of losing like 15 of 18 games. This is something that happens when you're playing all the way into the World Series over and over again.
1: It's hard.
0: It's hard. So, and it's hard to get up for every single game, and I think they are getting up for it now. But when you look at what this pitching staff looks like, they're now all healthy for the most part. Shohei's coming back on Sunday.
2: Yeah,
0: Shohei's coming back on Sunday. And I don't believe anything's wrong with Roki besides the blister. He'll be back and he'll be fine.
2: No, I don't think it's anything other than that, but those matter more than you might think.
0: Oh, no, for sure they do. Yeah. And they don't actually go away. They keep coming back. So that's Shohei has that too. Hopefully this time off has got rid of that problem. But now you have a pitching staff that's going to go deep into games regularly because that's what they do in the postseason. Yamamoto does it. Skubal can do it. He's done it before in the past with the Tigers. Snell has done it many times. Glasnow can do it. And Shohei can go long, too. They have the pitching staff to hold other teams down, and 3-4 runs should be able to get it
3: done. You got a punch right smack in the mouth versus Atlanta. That's all.
1: And that's the other thing, too.
3: Right in the mouth.
2: Yep.
1: Like, sure. They may start playing better because there's simply a lot of talent. They're getting some of their better guys back, and hopefully those guys stay on the field, and that works out at least some of their issues. I don't think, though, this is a flip-the-switch issue, because these last couple games, complacency has not looked like it's been a problem at all.
2: I agree.
1: So, like, the flip-the-switch is an expression for teams that are indifferent, and they know that when they need to do something, they can. This does not feel to me like a flip-the-switch thing. Doesn't mean it's insurmountable, but it's different.
2: Mm. The reason they're still the pick, and the reason they're still my pick, is they're going to start a playoff series, whether it's a best of three, which they might be in, whether it's a best of five, which hopefully they're in, or a best of seven, which hopefully they're in two of those. They're going to run out Yamamoto, Skubal, Otani, and Snow.
3: Let's go.
2: That's why they're the team to beat. No matter how many fly balls in the left field corner that get misplayed, no matter how many times they strike out with the bases loaded, you throw those four at you. Good luck. Good luck.
0: And then you have Tyler Glasnow sitting behind them to come in. And if somebody only goes four,
2: he's got to be paired with Shohei Ohtani, right? You have to piggyback those guys because Ohtani has to go first.
0: Yep.
2: And
0: Yes, Otani.

0: And people don't realize that even John asked me.
1: No, he has to go first.
0: He has to go first. Otherwise, you lose him as a hitter. Yeah, so no, this whole, I keep hearing it, and it's so ridiculous. Shohei should be the closer. You can't do that.
1: You can do it if you have a lead and he never fails.
0: Right.
1: But that's pretty specific set of circumstances.
0: Let's say he fails. Yeah. And let's say something happens and they go into extras because of it. Oh, you now lost your bat.
1: Or he's got to pitch the rest of the game.
0: Right.
1: And now you've burned your closer for the rest of the tournament, potentially.
0: No, that's why if anybody's going to move to a closer role, first of all, I think it's still going to be either Tanner Scott or Edwin Diaz. But otherwise, it's going to be like, what other option right now? Don't forget about it for postseason. Right now, what other option is there besides Tanner Scott?
1: And I'm not saying this is a postseason option, but what I might try is Henriquez.
0: Yeah, he throws the hardest. Yeah. He has the most.
1: He throws the ball over the plate now.
0: Yeah.
1: So again, it wouldn't be my first choice, but it might be the best choice.
2: Once you have all the options available, is Sasaki an option to close?
0: He can be. He did it last year, and when he comes back from the IL, in my mind, he's going into the bullpen. Because why? Because you're not going to start
2: right.
0: now.
2: He's not. That's what I mean. He's not going to start.
0: So is Wroblewski. So is Lauer.
2: But I think he is too good and has pitched too well to sort of be a designated long relief guy or piggyback. Maybe a piggybacker, depending on the scenario. But
1: I think he's a deploy as needed.
0: Yep.
1: Like, because you're right. He's pitched very, very well, and they get him an extra big glove for the playoffs, so he's even more confident and turn his ass loose.
2: Do you think they'll give
1: happens.
2: Him a bigger one when the play? Like,
1: he'll
2: even bigger than Homer.
1: He's
3: right by himself to sleep on his huge pillar.
1: Yeah.
0: on your huge
3: on
0: pillar.
3: On your huge pillar.
0: Just pit. Move.
3: No.
0: That's a Soy Marin and Axemer, right?
1: Yes,
0: I love that movie. I love that movie.
3: Rookie, love, no.
2: I ordered the large cappuccino. Hello.
0: Hey, Funchy, listen to me real quick. Funchess. Michael Funchess. Hey, do we...
1: That's how I talk to my children.
0: I forgot to give it to him. Does Travis have a Rotolo read here?
4: Let's see. I think he does. Yes.
0: Yes. Can you tell us about Rotolo?
1: I would love
0: Thank
1: to
0: you.
1: Tell you about
0: Thank
1: Rotolo
0: you.
1: Chevrolet.
0: I'm going to go move it back into the
1: I would love to tell you all about Rotolo Chevrolet, and DeMarco Farr is going to tell you about the Farr Side
3: yes.
1: coming up in just a little bit. And the reason I love to tell you as much as I do about Rotolo Chevrolet is because I know they're going to take care of you the way they've taken care of me for many, many years. 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
0: Like, yeah. They're like, hey, you want the wrap? And I'm like, you mean the burrito? 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I'm like, wait a second. Girl, that is a massive tortilla, like the size of a steering wheel. Okay?
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0: No chance,
6: it's
0: man.
6: 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It's just green, right?
5: 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And they also probably won't put it on the flat top for a few moments in the
6: 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We got a comal.
5: 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Yeah.
0: Well, I'm going to tell you this right now. This Mediterranean place I go to, they got these big old Mexican tortillas. They got nothing to do with Mediterranean anything, okay? These are tortillas that make burritos.
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8: Oh my God, is this The Far Side?
9: It is.
8: Oh geez. Okay, you're really going to hate me for this. Where's Greg? Is Greg in there?
9: He's right there.
8: Let me look at him, because you're going to hate me for this, too.
9: I see him stuffing his face with the wild pork food that we're going to have in
8: Oh, my God. How can you be eating before us, Greg? Look at
9: Rude.
8: You. You're part of the show today. My God.
9: A good host.
8: If you didn't bring enough gum for the rest of the class, you can't have any.
6: So I get lucky enough that Ron Mitchell is a wonderful human being.
8: Turn his mic off.
6: And decided that Funches and I can have our plates first, and you're getting yours in the next break, so you can have it nice and fresh for when Marsha Green comes.
9: I didn't start eating yet, though.
8: Oh, good. Look at me. See, Funch is a foxhole guy. He knows.
6: I haven't eaten today. I'm hungry.
9: There you go. 7-Eleven. He probably doesn't know what to do.
10: You know what I ate this morning, Travis Rogers? Jack in a box.
8: Okay,
10: A supreme croissant.
8: Oh, beautiful.
11: Greg is also still like on Hawaii time, so it's like lunch for Greg right now.
8: It was naked
11: now.
8: And afraid.
6: Exactly.
8: He would
6: lunch
8: sell
6: right
8: us out.
6: Now.
8: Greg Bergman would sell us out in like Survivor. There it is.
6: Sell you out.
8: He would eat the food.
6: Not Travis.
8: Well, you're going to love this. I think tonight I get to see him. I can't wait to see him up close. Justin Herbert is better than most people think. I think we've gotten to the point where this guy might be actually underrated a little bit. And I'll tell you why. If you look at their stats, he hasn't won enough in the postseason. I'll give you that. Justin Herbert, they say he's not that good. But when you look at what he does to a defense and how he manipulates, how he can protect himself, that's not a guy that's just relying on his athletic ability. That's quarterbacking out there.
9: Yeah.
8: He is really freaking good. Like, I think he's drawn, he's drawn 17 guys offsides. 17 with a hard count. That means you have to be able to do that to manipulate the defense to slow them down so you can get the ball downfield. That is high-level stuff. That's stuff you look for in the elite quarterbacks. Now, the problem is, and it's more of a function of them, not just him, they had 30 false starts.
9: That's crazy.
8: Right. They led the league in false starts, or like in the bottom echelon, like 30th of 32 teams in false starts. That's practice.
9: Yeah.
8: That's repetition. They're
9: not coaching?
8: Absolutely. It's not just him, but the other side is the stuff that he's controlling. He's got more false starts than the top of the league. He's really good, and he's really, really athletic. So I cannot wait to see him go tonight, because look, this will be a good test for those backups. You've been playing basically backup guys. Now you get to see what a starter feels like. So if you thought a guy has made the team, and you asked me this, who's safe so far? Defensively, you'd say everyone until Aaron Donald came back.
9: Yep.
8: Well, now you get a chance to really see what it's like against the guy that's going to play on Sunday. Let's see if you can stand up to that. Let me see if you can keep him in the pocket. Let me see if you can fool him as a

0: corner as a safety and step in front of one or knock one down. You get a real look at a real quarterback tonight. That's what I'm excited about.
1: I would say, too, like Sean McVay, if there's anybody that is on the bubble that happens to be playing on however many snaps we see from Herbert, that's information for McVay. Like, this is, like, really his only chance to see any of these guys against an actual quarterback, an actual line.
0: Right, for this year. And if I'm Chris Shula, and I'm not sure if he's calling, but I bet he would be, I would send the house after him.
2: After Herbert.
0: Absolutely, because I don't care about winning or losing this game at all.
3: Are we hoping to see Justin Herbert's girlfriend?
4: Madison Beer?
0: Well, yeah. it's their stadium.
3: Yeah, and they might be having something on the sideline.
4: Maybe they'll be canoodling.
0: Yeah, on the sideline again.
3: Eat some food.
0: If you canoodle during a game, that's bad. You've already messed it up for training camp.
1: It's preseason. Well, it really matters.
0: But I'm not going to blame you. I get you.
4: You've seen her, right?
0: I won't be mad at you. I get you.
3: She gets in any door, everywhere.
0: Yeah.
4: He shouldn't be doing that. But I get it.
0: Ooh, you got to go play football. There's your guys. And she says, kiss me now or you'll never kiss me again.
4: You got it.
0: Come on. That's done. Greg. Greg's eating before us.
4: Yeah, I know.
0: You wouldn't do that.
4: This is, you know what? Because Greg's eating before us, I'm going to insist that we're on time right now.
0: Yeah.
4: So we can have our share.
0: We're
4: going to get a little wild fork in here. Coming up next, DeMarco's getting ready to head on over to SoFi Stadium for the game as well. And it is a Cosm Ticket Thursday, which means if you call 877-710-ESPN right now, I'll give you that number again, 877-710-ESPN right now. Caller number 7 is going to win a 4-pack of general admission tickets to watch Clemson take on number 11 LSU at Cosm on Saturday, September 5th at 4:30 in the afternoon. 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
9: Eric Karros with us. You mentioned Colorado, where your son Kyle is the third baseman. Michael Thompson said it is way harder to watch your son play than it is if it was you. Do you find the same thing?
11: Yeah, that's been going on. 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
18: 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Let's do it. A little Wild Fork food segment right now on ESPN LA.
4: I feel like I've been waiting for this my entire life. A little Wild Fork food segment like Chris just mentioned right there. This is... You picked a good day to be in here, Andy.
20: I sure as hell did.
4: You really did. Sua, good to see you again.
20: Yes.
4: Always
20: yes.
4: Good to see you. And Marcia Green is joining us as well, who you just heard Chris introduce. Marcia, nice to see and meet you.
21: You as well.
4: Thank you for bringing in this amazing-looking food.
21: Thank you.
4: Just to give everybody an idea of what we all have in front of us right here, Sua, you can hold up the plate, and I'm going to read this incredible menu. Kansas City ribs with black garlic barbecue sauce, which I think I'm going to head into first. Garlic herbed chicken wings, which are organic. Calabrese sausage, which is a pork sausage from southern Italy.
20: Calabrese.
4: And mac and cheese that's got the little crunchy cheese on top, and it's that baked one that's just off the charts.
20: Smells like mama made it.
4: Everything in here. Can you do me a favor? Can you just talk for like 30 seconds so I can take a bite finally
20: See,
4: of this stuff?
20: You read my mind. Well, yeah. First of all,
4: here goes
20: this is my entire fridge at home right now. Like my freezer at home, it's been

0: feeding my daughters every day for lunch for school. I just make them like these little chicken tenders that you can pull out the pack as needed, straight from Wild Fork. You got ground beef the same type of way. But right here, this is around the corner. Your draft party is around the corner. You can't tell me you're not going to make a great pick after biting one of these ribs. How's that Calabrese?
1: The Calabrese is amazing. The mac and cheese nearly made me black out. It was so good. I mean, that is just an unbelievable bite of food. Marcia, I don't know how often you get a chance to talk to Chef Bonotto, but please pass along my compliments to him for putting this together. This is incredible.
2: Yeah, he's great. And you can also find him at Chef_Bonotto. I said it.
0: Go ahead, brag about Chef's resume. What has he done to Mr. Ramsey?
2: So we love Chef Bonotto. He does a lot with us, actually. But Bonotto, 2-star Michelin chef, beat Bobby Flay at Wings, actually.
1: Whoa.
2: We did not bring
1: Bobby Flay doesn't lose very often.
2: He lost to Chef Bonotto.
1: All right.
2: December. Just recently.
1: I like watching Bobby Flay go down. Another tip of the cap to Chef Bonotto.
2: Yeah. And then he won on, is it Cutthroat?
1: Okay.
2: He won on that as well.
0: And we had him out there, too, for the Wild Fork event about a month and a half ago during the summer. And, like, there was a lot of lines. Mm-hmm. But the most noticeable line was Chef Bonotto's, right? That was wrapped around the corner.
3: Did Chef Bonotto, is this black garlic barbecue sauce, is this him as well? Because it's amazing.
2: Yeah, so
3: it's amazing.
2: The one thing about when we hire our chefs is one thing that they do is they use all the ingredients in the store. So the barbecue sauce is actually, it is Kinder's, but we carry it. We also carry Wild Fork line of spices and sauces and anything you need to dollop. But what he did today was he dolled it up a little bit with some extra garlic, and then the mac and cheese, he dolled it up with our aioli.
3: It is a really specific, unique and awesome taste. Like immediately, I noticed it.
0: You can put this on a homeless man's foot, and you wouldn't know the difference. I'm convinced.
3: Sue was like, and I know this because I've eaten three different feet with this sauce.
1: What kind of the foot do you prefer, Sue? The heel, the arch, the toe?
2: Yeah.
0: You know, the meat is in the heel. That's where you gotta get. You know, that's where the rare meat.
2: Oh my god!
1: I'll stick with Chef Bonotto's wings. I'm gonna take another little pull here. How many different spots? People in and around Southern California, where can they find
2: you? Yeah, great question. We have 11 in SoCal that start from the valley up in Valencia. Hi, Chris. Down into, we have Thousand Oaks, Venice, Manhattan Beach, and then, of course, we have Long Beach, and then we have Orange County, Encino.
1: Mm-hmm. Tell me more about Orange County. That's where I am. Where's the closest? Tell me the Orange County location.
2: I'm so glad you asked about the OC because they need some love. So Orange County, we have Huntington Beach. You got Patrick over there. You've got Costa Mesa with Chris.
1: Ooh,
2: and
1: far.
2: Then you also have Mission Viejo and Laguna Niguel. And then we're actually opening Pacific Beach, and we have Encinitas. We open Pacific Beach on October 17th is the big part.
1: As a proud resident of Laguna Niguel, you just made my day.
2: You got to go there.
1: Yeah, I'm going to need you to hook me up, and I'm going to go in there and just so I can. I need these wings. I need this mac and cheese. I need all
2: you'll
1: of this
2: get.
1: Stuff.
2: You'll want everything. It's the discovery moment.
0: I'll one up it. You don't even have to leave the house. You can order it.
1: You're kidding.
0: And deliver it to the house.
1: Stop it. Yeah. I'm eating more Calabrese sausage. You talk for a minute.
0: Well, I go to the Valencia location. Shout out my boy Chris, and I bring my kids in there, and they run directly to the Applewood bacon section because they know exactly what we want for breakfast. But then they have a Wagyu steak in there, under $100. That same steak that you would see in the store maybe cost you $400-$500 at these like 5-star steakhouses. And it's you throw it on 1 minute each side, and it's ready. It's ready.
1: Yeah. When do those come rolling in here? Yeah.
2: They're there all the time.
1: Yeah. There you go. This is absolutely fantastic. How long have you been with Wild Fork?
2: I've been with Wild Fork for 3 years. I also do a lot for them, like sponsorships and media. And I'm fortunate to be in this market. So I have a good time.
1: Did I hear you say that you're a Trojan like Sua?
2: I'm from the East Coast. She's a Floridian to Florida.
1: Oh, okay.
2: So I actually went to Ohio State and then Rollins College.
1: Oh,
3: Rollins.
2: Buckeye. Yeah.
3: I had a friend from high school who went to Rollins.
2: Yeah.
3: Small school.
2: They must be amazing.
0: So are you going to go to the USC versus Ohio State game this year?
2: Yes. And I've never been to a USC game.
0: I'll bring you.
2: All right.
0: Deal.
2: Yay.
0: Deal.
1: He knows people.
0: I mean, I'm going to bring her to so she can witness a loss. But
3: I was going to say.

0: Well, the Wild
1: bring her to San Jose State game.
2: Yeah. I have no allegiance when it comes to football. Like, it's great, you know, sports. But anybody that can beat Michigan, Michigan is hands down my hate team.
3: So, yeah, you're a Buckeye through and through then. Mm-hmm. That's all you care. Okay. Not to completely take it away from this great food, but how do you feel about Ryan Day moving the senior day to the first game of the season so that it's not a distraction when they play Michigan the last game of the season?
2: I think it's stupid.
3: Thank you. Thank you.
2: I mean,
3: yes, I knew. I
2: don't
3: you, Marcia.
2: Think they should.
1: You spent your whole senior year to go.
3: Yeah. That's what the senior year's about.
1: Yeah.
2: Yeah, they shouldn't be allowed to do that. But I'm over opinionated, so.
3: Well, this opinion happens to be a right one.
2: Yeah.
1: Well, Marcia, this has been so incredible and so generous of you.
2: Thanks for having us.
1: But before you go, I still need to eat my rib. So, Andy, if you wouldn't mind for a second.
0: I'm telling you right now, prepare for the taste of this barbecue sauce. Like, the rib is amazing.
3: It's illegal in six countries, Travis.
0: This sauce is really unique and different.
2: And the chef also, just so you know, he smoked the ribs for you most of the night. But when you come to Wild Fork, something else we do, if you want to enjoy an experience like this,
1: that's amazing.
2: Every month we actually have a grill and learn that happens at every store. So the chefs come, they bring their grills, they cook. Like right now we're in tailgating. So they'll come, they'll cook all the meals.
3: Is it done on the green egg?
2: It's done on the green egg and sometimes the Traeger. But what we do is our chef actually grills and learns and teaches you how to grill and prepare your meat. And then the staff will go shopping with you in the store.
0: Do you actually get to be hands-on with the grill, like go through it?
2: You get to watch, but, you know, some people aren't as good as a grill. So
0: well, and also a grill's hot.
1: Yeah.
0: I'm sure
1: yeah.
0: there's liabilities. There's things like there's going to be one jack wagon.
2: Yeah.
0: Takes it a little bit too far, burns themselves.
2: Yeah, there's always a Roger or Ernie
3: Morales.
2: That shows
0: yes.
2: up there.
0: Yes, I didn't want to say it, but yeah, it's Morales.
2: Good old Roger down in Laguna Niguel.
1: Did Roger get too close to the grill?
2: Yeah.
1: All right. Yeah, we'll leave Roger out of it.
0: It just takes one Roger to ruin it for everybody.
1: That's right.
2: Richard.
1: There we go. 11 locations all the way from Valencia all the way down to Laguna Niguel. You said Encinitas soon around the corner?
2: Encinitas already is open, Pacific Beach opens here in a couple weeks, and then the big old grand opening's happening as well. So we do parties every month. Just go online, check your store. If you go in, you'll see signs of the barbecue chefs that come every month and grill for the staff.
1: Over,
2: and everybody else, it's free.
1: Over 500 items under one roof. That's a lot of stuff going on, and so far I'm 5 for 5.
2: Every day.
3: $270 under $10 a pound.
1: Ooh. And fish, too.
2: And what was the thing that's for the rest of the year, Sue? What was that? It was $9.98 a pound.
1: Is it the ribeyes?
2: Yes.
1: Yeah. Ribeye steaks, $9.98.
0: Rest of the year.
1: Per pound. Rest of the year. Ooh. Argentinian.
0: And the strip steak, $8.98 per pound rest of the year.
3: And don't forget, you get a little spice on your lid with that hanger steak and fry. That's what I'm saying. You know, go in there.
2: Sue's bundle.
1: Don't ever sleep on a hanger steak.
0: Hanger steak.
1: If it's on a menu, get it.
3: Yeah.
1: You're going to love it. If you want it, if you see it at Wild Fork, get it. Because a hanger steak is always a winning cut.
2: Yeah. We do a lot of hanger, a lot of picanha. We do a lot. We have seafood, too. Tons.
0: Tell me about the seafood.
3: Oh, man. What do you want to know? Snapper, salmon. And it's not like they have it in options. You can get the whole snapper or you can get it in fillets. Like you get the same with the salmon. They got crab leg. They've got a lobster shell, like deep. Broken down, deconstructed lobster into a bag. So it's like, I only want to make half this lobster. Did they just dump half of that thing out?
2: Yeah.
3: They got scallops, like four different types of shrimp.
0: That sounds really good.
2: No, we have 14 types of shrimp.
0: Four
3: massively
0: for amateurs,
3: undersold.
0: Sua.
3: Listen, I'm not allowed in the back. Okay, listen. The shrimp options alone, I just spent like $600 for this fantasy tailgate we're having at my brother's house. Got three picanhas. I've gotten three slabs of beef ribs, and then I bought this like wagyu pork rib at this pig that's raised in Spain. It's given a privileged life where it only listens to classical music and watches action movies, I think. They cut that thing up. I'm serving that, and I've been told I have enough food to feed a small city in Austria.
1: Let me check my phone real quick. I haven't seen the invitation.
3: Yeah.
1: I
3: think you're going to be busy on the golf course that day. But yes, we're drafting, and that'll be the food. It's a Wild Fork sponsored draft party, and if I don't get a top five pick, nobody's eating. Absolutely nobody's taking a bite.
1: Marcia, thank you again.
2: Yes,
1: please
2: sir.
1: Pass along our compliments to
2: thank
1: Chef Bonotto. This is all wonderful. We really, really appreciate
2: you having us. You'll be with us all season.
1: Can't wait.
2: You'll get something different next time.
1: Ooh. that's a good tease. Yeah,
0: I'm sitting in that day whether I'm actually brought in or not.
1: Hey, what's going on today?
0: I don't care if DeMarco's here or not. I'm filling in that day.
1: Perfect, perfect. Thanks again to Wild Fork Food. A little straight up coming up next. It's DeMarco and Travis. Andy's in for DeMarco on ESPN LA.
4: 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Thank you to Wild Fork Foods, Marcia Green, Sue Cravens. 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

0: All right, Andy. I'm not going to get into too many details in this, but I want to run this by you because I don't know who this is for. And maybe you can help me plug my way through this. And Greg and Funchy, you guys too. Just about every day, you guys know how much I love talking about the Dodgers, and I do a Dodger podcast and everything else. Like I'm all in, and I try to consume as much baseball content as I can.
1: I mean, you became friends with Oral Hershiser, which is like the realizing of a childhood. I don't even want to say dream, because you wouldn't have thought it's possible.
0: No, it still doesn't make any sense to me, but I'm very grateful for the relationship. I truly am. Every day, and more often than not, it's coming from management as opposed from labor. But every day, one side or the other is putting out their side of the impending labor stoppage is going to happen is whose fault it is. Whose mind do they think they're changing? Like, who is this for? Because if you think that there should be a salary cap, then you think there should be, and nobody's going to convince you otherwise. If you think that the players are entitled to earn whatever they can earn and the way the baseball is set up works for you, you're inclined to agree with the players. It's just like, I don't know what the messaging is for, because when the owner's lawyers walk into the negotiating room with the player's lawyers, they're not going to be swayed by this kind of stuff. I just get in a room, figure this out, figure out something that works for everybody, because this propaganda war, and by the way, it's on both sides. It's not one side or the other, but I don't know who this is for.
1: Well, in the case of the player's side of the propaganda war, that's the side I understand, because that's the side that's going to get blamed. Because whenever there is a dispute
0: 100%.
1: Between labor and ownership for whatever reason, and honestly, I think the average fan needs to really rethink how they think about a lot of this. But they always side against the player with ownership. They always do.
0: You're right, and they should rethink it. They won't.
1: I know they won't.
0: And that's why I just think it's so much hot air on both sides. Because no one... And by the way, what me sitting in the stands thinking... And by the way, I am on the player side in this, for whatever that's worth. And I know that I'm probably in the minority. But what I think doesn't matter... What a pro salary cap person thinks doesn't matter. The players clearly don't care about the court of public opinion, because they've never broke ranks. They stand strong no matter what. I don't understand what this is meant to accomplish.
1: Well, in a lot of ways, I mean, it's, I think, a recognition of how this works on both sides. Like in the owner's case, I think their messaging is to turn the screws, because they know most of the public will agree with them. I don't think it's the way it should be. But this is the way it always is.
0: But what do they get from that, I guess, is what I'm getting at. Like, I agree with that that's their strategy, and I agree that it's probably mostly effective, but it has never worked.
1: It depends on how you're defining the goal. I think if the goal is to avoid a strike,
0: mm-hmm.
1: then it may not work. If the goal is to incrementally increase that pressure to eventually get the players to cave,
0: mm-hmm.
1: knowing that the public's going to be against the players, then I think it's just part of a long play.
2: But I don't understand why the owners think, or like we even think, that the public is against the players. Like, why would anybody be for owners that make billions of dollars and don't want to give their billions of dollars to the players?
0: I agree with that.
1: I mean, it's...
2: So,
1: it's,
2: like, you're saying that the owners are going to gain the trust of the people. Why?
1: Because this is the way for what I think it's, because the average public, the average fan, they see these owners, these billionaires, as successful and smarter than the average person. Like in their minds, they have earned it more through earning it, as opposed to these were your God-given talents as an athlete. Therefore, you didn't have to either work as hard. I'm not as impressed by you as I am the billionaire. We are also a country that, frankly, worships at the altar of wealth.
2: Yeah, and, but I haven't seen...
0: Then they turn around and they blame the very same wealth on the players. That they use that as a cudgel to bang the players.
1: Well, because,
0: away.
1: Again, they see a lot of these
2: athletes. When you get things like Juan Soto making $765 million when he doesn't deserve that much money, that can kind of sway you, but that's a single solitary thing.
1: Again, they see the athletes as getting by on something that maybe they did not earn. They were born into it, as opposed to the billionaire businessman. By the way, a lot of these guys inherited their money. They were born into these families to begin with. So it's clear, Greg, I agree with you. I don't understand why, on the whole, the public sides with labor. I mean, excuse me, they side with ownership. They just do.
2: I mean, it's crazy. Maybe I just see different things on my timeline. I don't really see a lot of guys saying, oh, I agree with ownership. And when I, by guys, I mean people on Twitter, guys, girls, whatever. Yeah, fans are not, they're siding more so with the player. But also at the same time, to answer your question, Trav, I think that they are putting this stuff out there for you, for Andy, for us, for the media to have something to talk about. Because they know, because everybody in their right minds that are in this situation, the MLBPA and the MLB owners, they know none of this matters.
0: That's my point. I understand that they're trying to make their case, but it doesn't move the needle in the room with the people who are actually making this the decisions. And to bring this thing all the way back around again, it's also bad for everybody. It's bad for everybody. It's bad for the owners. It's bad for the players. And because we're all old enough to remember the strike in 94 and how angry people were at it. It damaged baseball for a long period of time, and it was just bad for the game. And that's the part that I just don't understand.
1: But here's the problem, though. It was bad for the game in the moment, but I'm sure all these owners look at the place baseball's in now and also the valuations of their teams. And a lot of these ownership groups now, you know, it's a bunch of like VC and private equity money, and they're not...
0: Insurance?
1: Insurance. And... many of them are not necessarily...
2: Yeah. Too soon, Trev.
1: I mean, they're not all under federal investigation.
0: I'm just saying, there are teams that are built on insurance money. Right. It's just a fact.
2: It just is real.
0: Yeah.
1: I think we're at a place now where teams are across the board worth so much money, they feel like one way or another, whether there's a strike or not, whether I take a temporary hit or not, I'm going to come out ahead just by virtue of owning this team,
2: which is more of a reason to not side with the owners.
0: Like the graph of this thing just keeps going up and to the right. Like there is no flattening, there is no drop. It's just up and to the right with this system. And that's the point. Like I actually kind of sort of understand the fans. I think that more often than not, they're slightly misinformed or just picking the pieces that they want about a salary cap leveling the playing field, which, yes, in a very broad sense, yes. And if that's your argument, okay, I think that's a reasonable thing. But we're talking about a labor negotiation, right? And those guys on both sides of that table, they don't care what Andy or Travis or Greg or Fungie thinks. They're going to go in there and try to peel the varnish off the table.
1: But I mean, the Dodgers are ruining baseball with their spending. No. Right? It is nonsense, but it also explains why the owners will be willing to have a strike if need be. Because in reality, all of these fans should be pissed off at the other 29 teams, their ownership groups, that won't spend as well or as smart. But instead, they yell at the Dodgers.
0: Yeah.
1: And they treat the Dodgers like the 800-pound gorilla, which, by the way, is what all these owners want. Like, I guarantee you, one side of their mouth, they're complaining about the Dodgers. The other side, they're going, thank God those guys are spending all this because it gives me an out not to spend.
0: Well, the Dodgers win the World Series. It's like, so if they don't, everything's fine? Like, it's a ridiculous
1: thing. In the last couple of years, dirty little secret, the Dodgers splashing their money around has not actually worked out as well as you want it.
0: They've got by through the skin of their teeth. Straight Up is sponsored by Blue Ice Vodka, made from Idaho potatoes and pristine Teton water, for a smoother, creamier, cleaner cocktail with no sugar and just 64 calories per ounce. Look for Blue Ice Vodka wherever you shop for spirits. Blue Ice Vodka, pure as the Tetons. All right, the Rams are coming up at 5 o'clock. We got the Rams pregame show coming up. But before we do that, we got to do a little tip or no tip. That is coming up next. It's DeMarco and Travis. Andy's in for DeMarco on ESPN LA. And not only is Rams football coming up, but you know what's coming up, Andy? Labor Day. That is what's coming up. Labor Day weekend, that three-day weekend that kind of says, all right, summer's over. Now get back to it for real. Probably going to take a trip. You might go to the beach. You might go to the mountains. Maybe you're one of those guys that likes to go out in the heat. You want to go to the desert, but you're going to take that trip. 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
2: What's up? So, no producer Laura, obviously. So, I'm going to do a couple of these, and I think that Punches has one as well. But So this is all from a couple weeks ago because I was gone for a week, and these were just in my where I was in my queue for.

0: for the morning show that never got read, so I'm just going to read these. Tyrese Haliburton is upset that his return game versus the Pelicans from an Achilles injury after a full year missed is not on national television. Does he have a legit gripe, and is he the level of star to demand a national game on his return? Andy, we'll start with you.
1: Yes and yes, tip and tip.
0: Really?
1: Yeah, he was the best player on a team that got to the finals 2 years ago. And honestly, had he not have blown out his Achilles in that finals, Pacers might have won that thing. And he is one of, I mean, he's a top, I'd say 15-ish player in the league at his best, maybe even higher. Absolutely. I mean, plus, here's the other thing, too. The league should be doing this anyway, because LeBron, Steph, KD, they're only going to be around so much longer, and I don't think the league is great at promoting their young stars anyway, particularly the young stars in smaller markets. So on a few levels, yeah, I think Tyrese Haliburton has a point.
2: I agree with the last thing that you said, but I think I'm a no-tip, that I think the reason the last thing is the part that I like is because they need to do it so the first two things don't make me feel the way I do, which is I don't care if Tyrese Haliburton's on TV or not. Like, I just, and I know he's a great player. I know he's on a very good Indiana team that, you know, got within a whisper of winning an NBA championship. But when I'm flipping around and thinking national games on these big networks, I still do want to see Giannis and Steph Curry and LeBron James and Luka and Jokic and these guys. And I know that he is among those guys when it comes to ability to play, but A, Indiana, and B, Tyrese Haliburton, while great, doesn't move the needle for me personally.
1: I mean, really, the problem is that they scheduled his return game against the Pelicans.
0: Well, yeah. What does that say about what the league thinks of A, him, and of Indiana as a market?
2: I think what he's saying is what they feel.
0: Right.
2: That they don't care, and I think they just made it pretty obvious that they don't.
0: So, but I also I lend towards your side more so in this, of the no-tip, because... Yeah. I think Tyrese Haliburton is an amazing player, and he was fantastic in that playoff run, but it kind of came out of nowhere, and they weren't supposed to get to that space, and so the fact that he then missed the full year, you kind of forgot about him, so we haven't actually seen him in quite some time. So I just don't.
1: All
0: I don't
1: the
0: think
1: more reason to showcase his return.
0: But at the same time,
2: Brunson. Give me the Knicks.
0: Yeah, give me the big names that I know and I watched last year, and I want to see them. I want to see Jaylen Brown in return to the Celtics.
2: Yes.
0: I want to see LeBron and playing against Steph or whatever the matchup is. That's what I want to see.
2: I'm such a hypocrite when I say this, but I can't wait to see LeBron go in all these places in this year. Like, I was very okay with him moving on. Like, it wasn't quite, you know, don't let the door hit you, but it was in the neighborhood.
1: According to Ireland, it was.
2: Yeah, well.
0: According to Ireland.
2: It was one of those, you want to leave? That's fine. Go ahead. There's door right over there. Help yourself. But I'd be lying if I said I didn't want to see him play against all of, you know, play against the Lakers, play against the Heat, play against Cleveland, play against all his old teams, Jaylen Brown going back into Boston, all of that stuff.
0: Yeah. Bunchy, what you got?
3: All right, I brought this up to Mason Aaron last show. Candy Sydney Browning is a 36-year-old second grade teacher from Georgia who might be an innovator. She came up with something called the gas station, and she's a second grade teacher, and whenever these kids got a fart or pass gas, she makes them go to a corner, and that's called the gas station. Now, could this work in society? Travis and Andy.
2: I
0: love Bunchy so much.
2: By the way, I'm in. Let's do it. Let's
3: exactly. Mason Ireland like, no, we don't want this. Bunchy. I'm like, yeah, why don't you have a fart corner?
2: Everybody does. Everybody's body works the same way. Everybody has the same.
3: Everybody got fart.
2: Right, exactly. So let's designate an area. Maybe, like, now, maybe I don't want to be the second one into the corner.
1: I disagree.
2: Like first.
1: But here's the thing, though. From an aesthetic standpoint, you want to be the first.
2: Yeah.
1: However, I bet it will be hardest to be the first.
2: Yeah.
1: Like, because you're the one that ultimately opens that floodgate. And you're the one that everyone's going to notice first going early. But like the seventh person, everyone's forgotten.
3: Everyone has to be a first somewhere. So let it be you. Come on, man.
2: I'll be the Neil Armstrong.
3: Yeah, Neil Armstrong.
1: This is the glass ceiling you're looking to break.
3: Yes, but you don't want to be the last guy there. Do you know what I mean?
0: Why can't we just normalize it? Like, just let it be happening just in everyday life. Don't worry about going to corners or even trying to hold it in. It's probably bad for you that you hold it in. I do it all the time.
3: It really is.
0: It is better. Just let it happen.
2: I'll get a disease.
0: Yeah. Let's just let it happen.

0: He's the boss of this whole place, and he started this.
1: I feel like we've gone from farting to, you know, prison stuff. This has been
2: the gas station. Get it right.
1: Yeah, the gas station. He's handsome. That opens up a lot of doors.
0: I mean, this goes like my theory. I've explained this to you before. My theory, by and large, there is no such thing as ugly quarterbacks.
1: Yep.
0: Most quarterbacks are somewhere between, you know, solid looking to very good looking, and the reason is you got to hold and command a crowd.
2: Tom Marinovich was not good looking.
0: Exactly. Exception that proves the rule. By and large, I had a sculpture class with him at USC. He was actually really cool. I did.
3: Yeah. He was a terrible Raider.
1: And he was a good musician.
0: Excellent sculptor, though.
3: I'm sure.
0: And
3: good for
0: painter.
3: Him.
0: He was a great painter.
1: I believe his band was called Scurvy, I believe.
0: Maybe.
1: Yeah. I believe I
3: is
1: had
3: he one of those.
1: Honestly, this is going to say it wasn't terrible.
3: No, was it like,
1: like
3: yacht rock?
1: kind of like James Taylor-y.
3: Really?
1: Yeah.
0: I'm not surprised.
3: Called Scurvy?
1: Yeah.
3: All right.
0: He was a legitimately talented artist. Like, really, that class I had with him, he was really good.
1: All right.
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14: From the MVP looking to lead his team back to hoisting a Lombardi trophy in February at SoFi.
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